0: Well, he's like a feral cat. You can't round him up. You can't get him to do anything. So maybe, Lummy, on Friday, we can take some pictures of, I'll have one of these polos, you know, these Bub Army polos for Gene, or I'll have to get one made. And then we'll have to, you know, because Gene, I think we've asked Brian several times, Gene, we need to take pictures. I ain't taking no pictures.
1: Gene's a very busy guy.
0: Yeah. And a very much a wildcat.
2: He says, I don't flick, bitch.
0: Yeah. So anyway.
1: Well, I sent you, Bubba, I sent you two things, by the way, because Babyface has something that might need to be done quickly from what I'm hearing. But they see, like, look, 4th of July, Babyface, there you are.
2: Oh, there. See, I
1: included every single
0: you
1: person on the
0: show.
1: You
0: even look like a Republican congressman there. Yeah. I mean, you kind of do.
2: Looking like I'm ready to tap somebody's foot in the bathroom.
0: tell some state they can't have any type of abortion. I mean, either you're tapping a foot or you're shutting abortion down to zero. One of the two right there, buddy. They even put a red, white, and blue tie on you. Did you see that?
2: Yeah.
0: Yeah.
1: You look good. And then I sent you another photo.
0: You look like a young Charlie Kirk. You look like your Hacksaw Jim Duggan.
1: Yeah, I know.
0: There you go. I mean, that's a great. Why don't we use that picture, but not 4th of July'd out, just like as, why don't we use that as the crew pick? Because that's everybody.
1: Yeah, I
0: that's
1: can do
0: even
1: that.
0: That's even Gene AI. They got Gene AI in a little bit there.
1: I try to put everyone in there. I put everyone
0: in. Brian's AI. Everybody, I'm AI.
2: Gene's looking like the judge Trouble.
1: So Gene, I didn't have any picture really of him, so I used every single person's picture I could find. Like,
0: all right, well, listen, if you could use that, can you take this picture, Lummy, and D4th of July it?
1: Yeah, of course.
0: Like, just put regular clothes on.
1: Yeah.
0: Yeah. Yeah, if you could do that.
1: Okay.
0: And that'll be our picture.
1: Okay.
0: I think Gary looks like the rugged Maryland man that he is.
1: Well, that's the picture I got from Gary.
0: Now, why does Macho Man have to look like he's autistic with headphones?
1: That's the picture I got from Macho.
2: That's the only one Macho allows to be used of him.
1: I mean, that's the pictures I got were the ones I could find.
0: And everything that's being piped through is just like, so, when you're doing the seated calf raise, please make sure toes are extended and full pump is initiated upon the top of your donkey calf raises. Now, let's go to incline dumbbell presses. Please select a weight that's not too much that you can do at least 15 reps of. Upon in full extension on the upper side. I mean, he's just listening to weightlifting how-to videos. But Lummy, that's a great pick.
1: Okay, so I'll DIY.
0: All right, so back to...
1: And then I also sent you another picture that I think we need to get to because something's going on with Babyface.
0: All right, this is another picture.
1: Yeah, Babyface sent this to me.
2: Yeah, so I was out and about.
0: This?
2: Yes. I'm at PetSmart in Tampa with my daughter.
0: Were you looking to adopt, or were you just...
2: Well, I wasn't, but then I saw this little guy.
0: Hello, my name is Bubba Duh Love Sponge.
2: How crazy is that?
0: Come here, Bubba Duh Love Sponge.
2: Well, hold on a second, cat. Bubba, because I may have something for you.
0: Don't give me
1: it
0: an
1: was
0: animal.
1: making noise.
2: Yeah, I can't believe
1: there's something
2: hear
1: making
2: it on
1: noise over here, Bubba.
2: Shh.
0: You can't give me a cat.
2: Hold on.
0: Please don't give me another animal to be responsible.
1: Babyface, I don't know how. What's his name?
0: Bella.
1: Bella would really.
0: Do you really have a cat?
1: What is
0: do you really have?
1: What
0: a cat?
1: What does he have in his hand?
0: Please don't give me a cat. Please let you tell me that you're.
1: Oh my God.
2: I'm just ribbing you.
0: I think the cat is not real, but the listing is.
2: The bag.
0: No, but the this looks like to be a real.
2: That's 100% real.
0: Yeah. Bubba is an outgoing, wonderful, sweet kitten with a big personality. Always wanting to help out, loved, and don't even let Merch Crick see this. She'll be down there tomorrow to buy it.
2: Little Bubba. How crazy, though, somebody at the St. Francis Society Animal Rescue is a Bubba the Love Sponge fan.
1: Yeah. It says Bubba and his sister were found walking on a sidewalk.
2: Little Tara was alongside.
0: I bet you Tara, that is unbelievable.
2: Bubba was trying to nurse off Tara's teats.
0: I hate to be. I'm not trying to be Johnny.
1: My sister's
0: I'm
1: bones.
0: Not trying to be Johnny Narcissist and go into old school Bubba. But like, I mean, how many television journalists or radio personalities have strays named after them? Please,
2: catching strays.

0: is out here.
1: Yeah, I am catching strays. Brian, thank you for the astuteness.
0: Yeah, I couldn't believe it when I saw it. I'm like, oh, this is unreal.
1: So, going back, Lummy, to the app. Now, we have an app now that's old as the hills. It's, you know, there's a lot of bugs. I want to eventually aggregate as many people as I can for our business model to BubbaArmyHQ.com. Even though you watch us on YouTube, you watch us on Facebook, like, for instance, Ronnie the limo driver, which, by the way, I got a friendly text. I got a text from Ronnie the limo driver saying, yo, I go, hey, Ronnie, is Brian on vacation next week? Or is he going to be there? And I go, he'll be there. He goes, good, I'll listen. So, you know, Bubba, and it was literally, I'm not kidding you, it was literally that short and it was literally that stiff.
0: He's the best.
1: Almost like saying, your show sucks unless Brian's there.
2: You know, for the great Ronnie the limo driver, you know what you should send him?
1: A picture. Oh, you're exactly right.
2: And Ronnie would probably still say that.
1: Absolutely.
2: I suck,
1: but no, it doesn't matter what he says.
0: No, Ronnie's the best. He's very happy now because he has a new member of the staff. Samantha Sam is now covering him.
1: I took a picture with her at Ronnie's wedding.
0: Oh, okay. Nice. Well,
1: she's hot.
0: He's had like Chris Wilding and Blit, and she eats. You know what? She eats the poop shoot.
1: Oh yeah. Well, let's probably she just eats the.
0: The Rizek Tiz.
1: We can say ass eater, I guess. Is she proclaiming to be an
0: ass? Oh, my God. Like, brags about it on the air, tries to get other people to do it, says it's the most loving thing you can do for your husband.
1: Isn't she dating? Isn't she married?
0: She's married.
1: She's married to, like, a dentist, I think, or something like that.
0: Well, hopefully he keeps her mouth clean.
1: Lummy, I'm going to send you a
0: picture.
1: She's
0: Buzzard Bob up in there.
1: I'm going to send you a picture of Ronnie's. She's doing Buzzard Bob. Hold on. She's doing Buzzard Bob type stuff.
0: Yeah.
1: Okay. Lummy, I'm going to have a picture. It's going to take me a while to get through the Ronnie wedding pics. But I took, she was actually Samantha and her husband at my table at Ronnie the limo driver's wedding was myself, Erica, Samantha, her husband, Sal and his wife, Richard Christie, and I think maybe one other. That was at my.
0: That's a fun table.
1: We had the most funnest table by far.
0: Yeah, that's a fun table there.
1: And so when Ronnie got up, and everybody kind of went up, and they had an open mic where you could go up, and they had Stephanie and Ronnie sitting there at a table, and then you could pay your respects. You know, everybody got up there. You know, Sal got up there and cut a couple one-liners, and Richard got up there and cut a couple one-liners, and I think Kurt Busch got up there and spoke, and there was just, I think Doug Goodstein talked, and there was just, you know, everybody was looking at me because everybody knows what he did at my wedding, right?
2: Yep.
1: And so everybody is, I mean, literally everybody is looking at me because I haven't gone up yet. And I don't know if they had the mindset that I was waiting to be the last guy or, you know, but I had the mindset as I didn't want to go up there. Like, you know, what Ronnie did at my wedding was, you know, that was years ago. And we were in a whole different space in life back then than we were at Ronnie's wedding. And we're all older and more mature and things like that. And so, and, you know, Howard proclaims that Ronnie ruined my wedding from doing that. And he really didn't. We had the kids out of that room by then. It was very, very, very late. And Ronnie didn't ruin my wedding.
0: If anything, you make weddings by having stories like that.
1: Right. I mean, my wedding will live in infamy with Howard and all of the Howard family and listeners and friends and staff and what have you. Because, Brian, you're right. Because of that isolated incident of where Ronnie at the end of the, you know, when I think Hogan spoke, right?
2: Yeah, he did.
1: Oh, hold on. Let me send you. Do you want email or do you want email?
2: Email would be best.
1: You want email?
2: It would be the quickest, yeah.
1: All right, hold on here. I'm going to email you some pics.
2: Okay.
1: For you to post of me at Ronnie's wedding.
2: Okay.
1: And Brian, you're going to love. Okay, I'm just going to put Ronnie. I just put Ronnie, and I'm going to put the Lummy. It's going to your Gmail.
2: Okay.
1: Is that the way you want?
2: Yes, sir.
1: Okay. So Okay, it should be going. So, Brian, everybody's looking at me. Now, the main instigators of all drama within the Howard world, they're sitting at my table. It's one thing if, you know, somebody's four tables away going, ba, ba, ba, ba, ba, ba. But when you got Sal and Richard, and Sal and Richard's like, well, golly, Bubba, you know, he messed up your wedding, Marge, you going up there.
0: Bubba, you got to do something funny.
1: That's what he says. You got to do something.
0: He did it at yours. You got to do it at his.
1: And he goes, I'm just telling you, everybody's expecting you to go up there.
0: I found a possum on the way here. I brought it for him to eat.
2: You were at you talked to, or was it Steve Nowicki at your table?
1: Yeah, Steve. Steve,
2: because you see, he's like, he's going out a lot with
0: Sammy Hagar. Yeah. He's pretty much on tour with Sammy Hagar.
2: Van Halen, yeah.
1: So anyway, Samantha's at my table, and I meet her husband, and I meet her, and she is just really, one, she's gorgeous, she's beautiful, and two, she's just, you know, really, really, really cool. And so let me, I'll have a picture when you send it. So I, then Sal goes, dude, you got to go up. I mean, don't remember, don't forget what he did. And then Howard went on the air and just absolutely ripped him a new ass. Like, I mean, he single-handedly almost ruined your wedding. Everybody in this room knows you're here. Everybody in this room knows what he did and said at your wedding. You've got to do something. So I said, all right. So I get up. And when I get up, you know, I button my coat.
0: As I said, did you do your whole shy boy thing where you kind of rub the front of your shirt like
1: No. I just got up, buttoned my jacket. And it was probably here to your car, Brian, because we were kind of.
0: Weren't you sick, too?
1: Yeah, I had a kidney stone.
0: Yeah.
1: You had a kidney stone. And so I make my way up to the microphone, and everybody is just like, you know, they probably be like, hey, let's some whores. And I said, I forget what I said, but it was very, I said, listen, I know everybody wants me to say, and everybody knows what Ronnie said at my wedding, but we're all older, we're all wiser, and I want to be respectful to Stephanie. This is her big day. This is her first marriage. And so instead of doing and saying what Ronnie said at my wedding, I'm going to tell each and every one of you men out there, go home tonight and make love to your wives. And I actually got a pretty good pop on the deal.
0: That was good.
1: And then actually Stephanie came up to me afterwards and said, you know what? My parents were here and they weren't familiar with what Ronnie did, you know, at your wedding. And they would have been probably absolutely just, you know, really, really taken back by had you delivered the same thing that my stupid husband did. And then Ronnie afterwards like, man, dude, I'm just telling you, I was real scared. You had me scared, dude. You had me really scared. But you pull. So anyway, that is the Ronnie wedding story. And Ronnie's favorite. Ronnie listens to the show every day. But the one thing that Ronnie loves the most is he loves Brian the Babyface Matroni. And have you sent any yet, Lummy?
2: No, I haven't got any yet.
1: Oh, really?
2: Yeah, I don't know if AOL is.
1: thank you.
0: You're on dial up.
1: Yeah, thank you. And thank you for exposing the fact that I'm on AOL.
2: Sorry.
1: It said it's not. It didn't go through.
2: Oh.
0: Oh boy.
1: Maybe I'm gonna
0: too big.
1: I'm gonna lessen the file on me. Okay.
2: Okay.
1: I'm just going down to a medium deal. You should have gotten it. Hopefully, let me see. No, it's still not.
0: Wow.
2: Yeah, well, it's a storage unit.
0: One megabyte.
1: And this,
0: it's too big. You got to put it in a thumbnail.
2: You might have to just show your phone.
1: Oh, that's gonna be really. Why will it not go through?
2: I don't know. That's a great question.
0: Yeah. Call AOL troubleshooting. Mike from Mumbai will answer.
1: Damn it.
2: Sorry.
1: I know. I've been trying to find.
0: Well, anyways, congrats.
2: To find pictures.
0: Congrats to Ronnie. He's finally got a correspondent for the Howard Show that he enjoys working with.
1: And does that mean he doesn't have to be on camera, or does that mean
0: no? He's been dealing with like Chris Wilding and Blit and these guys that just bust his balls incessantly. Like it's sport to them, and it is pretty funny. And Ronnie does get pretty agitated easily. But now he's got Sam covering him, and him and Sam get along really well.
1: I think it went through. So meaning like he's got, rather than just to zoom in and be part of the show, he's got somebody that covers him and his activity and then reports back to Howard?
0: Yeah, they'll interview him over different topics and things like that.
1: But how can they really stay up on what Ronnie's doing when he's 3,000 miles away?
0: There's things called technology, Bubba. You call somebody, you Zoom with them, you text, you
1: check. So Ronnie has to report back to, well, now it's Sam. But prior to that, it was Wilding and what have you.
0: Wilding and Blit and these guys that were really busting his chops.
1: And they would take the information that Ronnie gives them and then
0: bury him. It was just a constant Ronnie burial.
1: Right. And so, Lummi, did you get him yet?
2: I just got him now. So I'm downloading him.
1: So Sam is his new correspondent.
0: Yeah.
1: And she is, one, way easier on the eyes. And then, two, doesn't seem to bury Ronnie as much as the other two did.
0: Right.
1: Now, is it as entertaining with Sam?
0: Yeah, it can be. Well, it's the thing that's entertaining about it right now is that they're bringing on the other course. But see, the challenge at the Howard Stern show, from what I gather now these days, especially since they've really gone to that more mainstream, big A-list celebrity type of setup, is getting airtime for these ancillary guys. So anytime they have a reason to get in on air, these guys love it. And so the guys that were covering him loved having Ronnie because it was always gold and they could get on air with it. So now the rib is that, you know, he's enjoying working with Sam, so the other guys are upset that they can't work with Ronnie, so they're going on there, and you know, that's the way they're getting airtime now, is by not covering Ronnie.
1: I sent multiple. I didn't know if you were going to say,
0: no, but he gave you the one with Sam right away.
2: It's each one. It's a very slow download for some reason.
1: Yeah. So that's Sam, and I actually sat right beside her. She was to my right at Ronnie's wedding, and so that's now Ronnie's correspondent. Sam was just so great to me. So there you go. That's the woman you speak of,
0: she
1: right?
0: She eats the is.
1: And she's an ass eater.
0: Yeah.
1: Now, does she publicly say I'm an ass eater?
0: Oh, yeah. Like, so, proudly. Like, she's blown away that Beth hasn't done it for Howard. And
1: now, she's got her husband's like a big-time dentist.
2: Iggy McGillicuddy, $20.
0: That's so, about what he deserves there.
1: Now, would you stop?
0: That's perfect.
2: Please,
1: do you not like Iggy?
0: He's just taking shots at me.
1: Igg, come on.
0: Yeah.
1: Igg. Come on.
2: I think Iggy's just trying to say that Babyface needs to get in the gym and muscle up.
1: So do
2: neck.
1: I. Man, I got to need to get in the gym,
2: you look
1: too.
2: Like you've lost about 10 pounds.
1: No, I've probably.
0: Especially in that AI 4th of July
1: show. Yeah. Well, I mean, if I could look like the way they AI. Man, if I looked like my AI, please, I'd be the happiest man on earth. So I've got to buckle down, Lummi, and just start being better on just exercising and doing stuff. I just really do. But I get done doing the show.
0: Looks
1: and then,
0: like you've been buckling up, if you know.
1: I have. Not whatever buckling opposite, down. The wheels have fallen off, my friend. I'm on four buddy tires right now. I can only go about 45 miles down the highway.
2: I sent you the post from our Facebook with all the different pictures.
1: Well, let me see here. Oh, here we go. So this is me at Ronnie's wedding. This is Ronnie and I, me and Richard.
0: He always looks sweaty.
1: That's me, Brian, delivering the message.
2: Look good there. Will, $50.
1: Howard said Bubba looks like a state senator.
0: You do.
1: There's me and Ronnie and Merch Crick together. And then there's me and I think that's it, right? Right, Lummi?
2: Yes.
1: Thank you. Thank you for that. So anyway, talking about our app. Now, I know the ongoing rib is, 2 weeks. But you don't understand, the people that are developing this thing, and Macho even chime in if he wanted to, that's what they tell me. 2 weeks. In 2 weeks, we'll start beta. And then 2 weeks come around, and the guy moved from India to Fiji. And he's doing his PhD doctorate deal. And it's going to be 2 more weeks for you guys to get the beta. And okay. And I'm always, and if you notice, Lummi, I'm always very, like, because I know how much power he yields and he single-handedly is taking on this project. I always am like, okay, thank you. Like, I never was like, I never answer the way I want to. It'd be like, come, 2 weeks was 6 weeks ago.
0: 6 weeks ago.
1: Yeah, that's
0: six years ago at this point.
1: So I'm like, you know, so finally I nudged him a little bit on Monday and said, hey, where do we stand with the with us getting the beta version of the new app? And we're supposed to have it. It's my understanding. Tell me if I'm wrong. We're supposed to have it today.
0: We don't beta test anything. We alpha test it.
1: Am I right? Is that what I? Is that
2: that's
1: what?
2: That's what you can. That's what they
1: said.
2: Yeah.
1: And they said even Mike even said he thought that Gary Cantrell was an Android guy, so Gary can be our Android guy. And when
2: no Gary's not Android.
0: I mean I am.
1: All right.
0: One of the few.
1: Can we get it to Brian Lummy as part of the beta test? For him and Brian, you know how that goes. You just go through it and try to absolutely trip it up.
0: Oh, Mike just said, "Yep, give me 2 weeks.
1: Give me 2 weeks. I'll
0: get
1: Brian.
0: Get it right over to Brian.
1: I'll get beta Brian." And here's the thing, man. If there was anybody that wanted to be a beta secret shopper tester that could absolutely find something wrong with what you're doing, it's Brian.
0: Oh yeah,
1: Brian. That's part of his fiber is trying to find something wrong with something. Like, that's exactly what we need. So, Lummy, when we get this, oh my God, hierarchy, Lummy, you ready for this one?
2: All right.
1: I feel like
3: we're in a damn toy store.
1: I feel like we're in downtown Chicago in a traffic jam.
0: You got to get yourself a real one like I got right here.
2: Old Milwaukee.
0: Old Milwaukee.
1: $1.50 from Hierarchy. Thank you, Hierarchy.
2: And Hierarchy from Wisconsin, so that's perfect with the Milwaukee.
1: Yeah. So, with what?
2: The Milwaukee.
1: Oh, yeah, the Milwaukee. Far better than my DeWalt.
0: You sound like you're going to be coming out of a clown car now.
1: I literally feel like I'm a Volkswagen and you're a full-blown semi. Yeah. So anyway, we're supposedly getting the app to start beta testing today. Of that, we're going to probably, I don't know how long it's going to take, but we're all going to just, from Macho to Gary to Brian to me to Lummy, I might throw it over to Tom Bean, to Merch Crick, to everybody, we're just going to go through it and try to trip it up and find the bugs so that in, I'm going to say a month, not 2 weeks. That we have it available for you to purchase. It's going to be a one-time purchase of $10. That's $10 a year, not $10 a month.
2: Jason Norris, $10, and Macho wants to know, is his mic up? Because
1: yes, it's up.
2: I can barely hear him.
1: It's
3: testing 1, 2, 3.
1: Yeah, it's up.
3: Mr. Bob Cook would like to be the Android tester as well.
1: No problem. And Bob Cook knows. I mean, Bob Cook acts absolutely. I mean, from Tristan and Kristen to over the line guys to my break it down Bubba's to when my podcast finally comes out. Bob Cook watches and from the Goat Report everything. So, yes, give one to Bob Cook, too. And let me, anybody for that matter, part of the inner circle, whatever, anybody that we trust, give it to Big Red, Creatine, Iggy, whoever, Grouper, Joe from the West Side, Kenny Price, whoever, Wags.
2: Okay.
1: Just we'll give it to them for them to, you know, give us a comprehensive report on, you know, if they, I was listening live and I decided to X out of that and try to go to listening to the 98 Rock archives and it gave me a 404 user error, Willie. So hopefully we're close to having our app done, which is going to make it far more easier for you to be able to, and it's going to be easier for me to aggregate people over to the Bubba Army HQ world, because that's where I would like the biggest numbers of all. That's where we make the most money.
0: Hashtag soon. Look it up. Lock it in.
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2: Again, to hierarchy. 150 large today. 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
5: That thing, jeans will ring your ear, man.
2: Well, that's jeans. That's the one you have is jeans. His battery is finally going dead.
6: So are we going to hook up the big boy? Or because we sound like a toy store right now.
7: Macho's been against hooking it up.
2: Hold on, Macho the Dick. Yeah. You're the one that says you jump and cringe just at
6: everybody
2: the,
6: makes mistakes.
2: At just these little ones, you're like, oh my God. I could get the new one hooked up.
6: Yeah, let's do that.
2: And if we let's talk about this, okay? Do we put it first of all, it's going upstairs.
6: Correct.
2: Okay. Now, do we put it in where I sit in that corner facing towards the highway? Meaning facing towards, you know, the back, meaning facing that way. Yep. That would be east, facing east. Or do we put it in, like, the corner where the stairs are, facing, like, towards the pool?
6: Yeah, we don't want to do that to merch, Crick.
2: Yeah. I'm thinking that you put it
7: east.
2: And you face it as east as you can. Maybe even face it towards the pool a little bit. I just don't want it facing towards the neighbors.
6: Yeah.
2: And before we do it,
5: I think the little pansy horn is either funny or you just get a setup like Gene's got over here and make sure your batteries are charged.
7: We have.
5: It's too loud.
2: Almost think that like this is way more efficient. I don't have to have an air compressor above me
5: that's
2: running.
5: That's what I'm saying.
2: So here's the deal. When we hit it, you know, after it dips, it'll probably stay at 150 when it builds itself up. And then when it gets below like 100, we're going to hear.
7: No, because we have a long enough cable that, or line, that we'll run it from outside into it and we'll be fine.
2: No, I'm not going to run the cable.
5: Gee, this sounds way too complicated horn.
2: Thank you. Now, one of the things one of the things that I've prided myself on this place is that everything's simpler, meaning like, you know, when we were in the old place and the wires that had to go to Macho's engineering were literally from like here to Brian's car.
6: Yeah, but if we put the compressor by the garage door,
7: that's what I'm saying.
6: Inside.
2: Yeah, but like think about all that line that you have to run. And then now
7: well, we already have that long line.
5: You may have it, but you still got to run it, and it's going to clutter things up.
7: It's not hard to run a line.
2: I'm making the executive decision. Mm-hmm. We're not doing it.
7: Wow. That's crazy. It took a year to get Macho on board, and now Macho's on board.
2: I just bought a new pancake air compressor, and you know what I'm going to use it for?
5: Pancakes.
2: I'm going to use it for to inflate my tires on my Skag, the tires on my car, the tires, you know, air inflatables and what have you.
5: To run your air wrenches?
2: It's just going to be a regular air compressor that I use for air compressor type stuff. I'm not going to use it to for my horn because I think we have little mini horns. And listen, all you're trying to do is just create something that's a little louder than us speaking, and even my pussy ass Volkswagen horn does that. So, and here's what I am most, I don't want the air compressor running. If we were to do it, I'd put it above me, but that means the air compressor is going to run. And this is fine. This is fine. This is perfect. And when Gene's, and it looks like we have two of them now. Gene's going to maybe leave his as well. So anyway, Lummy, we got to get into this. And that, so yesterday, Lummy, did you seek after him? Did he seek after us? Did a listener let you know?
7: I listened to him, and I've known about him since, I've known about him for a while.
2: So there's this sports guy, and he's he's on the level of us, a little bit lower total. If you take, you know, we're at, I just gave you all of our numbers. We're at about 730,000 total all in. I think we'll hit 1 million by the end of this year. 1 million total followers on various platforms, which I think is pretty good. You know, we're probably the only Tampa-based terrestrial / hybrid digital streaming morning show that is self-sufficient and can pay our bills, our payroll, and everything else, and make a little bit of a profit just straight on digital. Digital and merch. Digital merch and our, you know, the fine givings of like the Hierarchies and the Costicas and all those great people. We can fund and put this show on, you know, daily.
5: You're like Bubba Lewis back there, raising the money.
2: Yes, exactly. It's a constant telethon wrapped around the disguise of a radio program. And so, that being said, this guy is a former JUCO football coach who got pretty much blackballed from the industry.
5: Oh, this is that guy from Netflix. From Netflix?
7: I thought we were naming his name.
2: Well, we are.
7: Yeah,
5: well, I mean, as soon as he said that, I knew exactly. When you said the cigar things earlier,
7: no, it wasn't me. That was him. I was trying to
5: whoever did.
2: He ends the show. Yes, so he's supposed to do my show at 12:15, and I'm watching his show because it's supposed to end like at 12:05. And he's got him and his co-host Smitty. Which, listen, Coach JB and Smitty, I don't have any problems with. But he's got Sean King, the former starting quarterback for the... He only started one season. He only started 27 total games in the NFL. And he,
5: Tulane Green Wave legend.
7: Yes.
2: Right. Yeah. He had a lifetime quarterback rating of 75.3. Hmm. And his total touchdown to interceptions were 27 to 24.
5: Hey, more than he threw, you know. Yeah. What's Josh Freeman's?
2: Oh my God! Probably hard.
7: Way better. He holds the records.
2: So Sean King appears on Coach JB's YouTube X. He's pretty much mostly distributes his show through YouTube and X.
5: He's still local though, right?
2: Who, Sean?
5: Yeah.
2: No, he lives in Vegas.
7: Yeah,
2: now.
7: He lives in Vegas.
5: Oh man, that's a bad fit for him.
2: Yeah.
7: Yeah, he's a gambler.
5: He's a gambling man.
2: So.
5: I got some Sean King stories.
2: When Coach JB says to his other two dudes, which is Smitty and Sean King, I'm doing this guy's show about 12:15 or so, and they like, well, who it is? And he says it's Bubba, and they didn't. Really,
5: did he really say who it is?
2: Yeah,
7: yeah.
2: And then he says Bubba the Love Sponge, and Sean King blurts out, calls me a bitch ass. What's he call me? I mean, you can't even say the word.
7: No.
2: Bitch ass something.
7: MF-er, pretty much.
2: Bitch ass mother effer. And then JB goes, well, I don't even know who the guy is. So I don't really have. So when we start the show, I'm like, hey, Coach JB, I was watching the last part of your show and the things that Sean King said about me. Like, you know, why would you allow that? I was like, man. And he's smoking this cigar that's about, probably at one time, an 8 to 10 inch cigar, and it's down to like the last half inch. So to me, that just, I don't know. When you're doing an interview with a guy and he's continuing to relight his cigar and puff on a cigar, I mean, it just gives me kind of I've been doing this a lot longer than he has.
5: He's got a massive oral fixation.
2: Yeah. So I think I go 2 hours on him, don't I? Hour 45,
7: yes,
2: hour 30.
7: Actually, yeah.
2: And he's, you know, pretty much the whole thing was just how the NIL has changed football, various football programs. He hates the WNBA. Didn't want to talk about any of that. Doesn't watch it, which I kind of, I think it's very, I think the WNBA is a really big target to talk about right now. He doesn't watch baseball. So he's basically just a football guy. I did my best with him. I think the interview was pretty good, but I'm not going to put it up. I'm just not going to put it up. I have to put up everything. Did you watch it?
7: I haven't watched all of it yet. I thought it was pretty good for the first little bit that I saw.
2: Yeah, well, I'm just not going to put it up. So whatever.
6: The very front was good when you were giving crap.
2: Yeah.
6: That would be maybe like a short.
2: But then he kind of backed me down and I guess Sean King texted him and told him he was sorry or something like that.
7: Well, that's because Sean King, he's got to appear,
2: And then, Brian, the old Bubba, listen, I'm a way different person. And the old Bubba would have kept on and just absolutely hammering Sean King. And the new Bubba's like, hey, you know what? I don't want no problems with Sean King. Let's go on. So whether I bitched out or listen, you almost have to bitch out in order to survive in today's world. Because if you don't bitch out, you're going to get canceled. So.
5: Ask Stevie D about Sean King.
2: Oh yeah, I know.
5: I've seen him.
7: By the way, we have two Sean King appearances on Bubba Army HQ. So go check it out. 2012-2013 on the Diaco show. You can check it out.
2: And I'm assuming he was nice.
5: They clipped him.
7: Well, of course.
5: Or he clipped them, right?
7: Yeah, he clipped them.
2: So anyway, out of respect to the Diacos and just out of respect to myself.
5: Oh, I don't think they're friends with him anymore.
2: No, but I'm just saying, I'm not going
5: to. They have about 5,000 reasons not to be friends with Sean King.
2: I'm just not.
5: At least.
2: I'm just not going to have the. I'm going to pass on us posting that interview.
7: Okay.
2: And I don't think it was that good. I don't think I was at my best. I was kind of thrown off by the whole Sean King deal.
5: Well, let's at least post the beginning thing where you're going off on him about Sean King.
2: I think Coach JB, until I was able to kind of lighten him up a little bit, was kind of condescending. It felt like he didn't want to be there. And when he says at the end of his show, he doesn't even know who I am. That means you've done... Okay, so listen, I don't know who some of my guests... Well, I take that back. I pretty much know who everybody's going to be on my show. And if I don't know them, I at least do the research and have a general idea of what they do, where they've come from, what their background is. And, I print a wiki, and if it's a sporting person, I'll print up all their stats, where they made the most money, what their best year was. I'll do all of that. And, like when I had Brett Favre on and I said, hey, man, tell me about the 86 Razor that you hit the Patriots with on your first possession to Andre Rison. Boom. I got that through doing research. Well, this guy, if you're going to be on my show and you've agreed to be on my show and we're trying to help each other out because you're about at the same levels of platform that I am number wise. So we're trying to help each other's platforms out. I'm trying to promote people on your, Coach JB show. I don't know necessarily, Lummy, we were going to get any promotion back from him when he ends his show with, he doesn't know who the hell I am.
7: I think with the Sean King thing, I think that really killed the momentum going forward.
2: Yeah,
7: him calling you.
2: So
7: what he did.
2: I'm just not going to do it. So let's just pass. Okay.
7: Okay.
2: Perfect. Brian, we got Bubba Army merch, Bubba Army store, Bubba Army shop. The Huck inspired UV shirts, I think, are almost sold out. But today is the first day because they just came in. They came in this huge ass box. Is our bicycle deck of playing cards. And so I wanted to, Brian, heads up. Let me see where you're at.
7: Oh, nice.
5: Oh, yeah.
2: Hold on, Brian. Put your hand. Okay, I got
5: you. I'm ready. Woo! Off the bar, and I still caught it like a champ.
2: Yeah, absolutely. So
5: pillow hands is what they call me.
2: I don't know if you ever have an application for an outside UV shirt or not.
5: I occasionally go outside.
2: And
5: touch some grass.
2: Now, Lummy, where are you at? Where are you at?
7: My hair.
2: Oh, it's going to be hard for me. I'm going to have to go over here. And
7: I
2: then,
7: got it.
2: And then one for Brian.
7: All right.
2: How are you? Whew. Bad throw.
5: That bar.
2: Yeah, so those are your playing cards.
7: By the way, you nailed mine on a little slant route. Right
5: are these there. Official bicycle brands?
2: Yes.
5: Or do they just
2: say
5: bicycle?
2: No, they're official. Now, Lummy, I got to get one for if Mach want to come in, I could almost wing one right at him. If Mach came in, I could literally take a step here and land right there. If Mach walks in, I could literally come in, step up like Bubba Montana. Phew!
7: Oh, yeah, bro. Brett Favre.
2: March, walk in and see if I can find. Here's the thing, Macho can't catch.
7: I know. I think that's what Macho's scared about.
2: Yeah, because I'm gonna wing. If he walks in here, I'm gonna wing one to him. Just take my hip. I'm ready to rotate. Ready to rotate my hips. Right here.
5: Up, he's there. He's ready to catch.
7: There goes your TV.
5: Oh boy, watch the camera. He said, "Watch your equipment." Oh, that monitor too. Oh,
2: shit.
5: Oh boy, you almost took out the monitor.
2: I know.
5: That wasn't the smartest spot to throw. It's hard not to hit a monitor when you throw something in here, though.
2: Yeah, true.
5: Oh, was I off that whole time?
2: No, you're good.
4: Yeah, you're... Oh, this thing's
2: so different. These are our bicycle-inspired playing cards.
5: Inspired or bicycle brand?
2: I'm sorry. I'm used to always having to say inspired because we've ripped off the concept. But no, this is name brand. This is bicycle. These are bicycles. And I couldn't even, much like Kleenex and Vaseline and anything else, I couldn't even tell you what the next manufacturer of playing cards is. Can you guys?
5: Second best.
2: I can't even think.
7: I think there's a brand called Ace.
2: Yes, I think I've heard of Ace. So these are the and these are the
5: United States Playing Card Company, second largest, based in Erlanger, Kentucky. 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
2: Hmm. Now, so we're going to blow through these because they're only $8. I think Merch Crick actually has a bundle if you'd want to buy three. I think most gamblers and people that play cards actually buy multiple decks because decks start getting like their corners, you know, torn and folded and getting worn out. And all of a sudden you can be like, hey, I can remember that one ace of spades has a bent corner on
7: That's
2: it.
7: That's right.
5: I like fresh decks and yeah. I cannot lie.
7: Well, bicycle is number one. And then you got B, Hoyle, Congress.
5: But B and Tally Ho are owned by that same company, United Playing Card Company. 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
2: These are the bicycle brand. Bubba Army playing cards. Now they just, you know, basically after we get done with these, which I think will sell out, maybe I got to get with the manufacturer to see if we can do the custom, and we've already denoted who's going to be what. Remember that, Lummy?
7: Yes.
5: You're on the cards?
2: Yes. And here's what we got. You ready? Yeah. Brian, you're going to be the seven.
5: Yeah. Why wouldn't I be the Joker?
2: Well, because that's Gene.
7: You weren't here when we picked it. You weren't here when we were picking
2: the cards.
7: So we
2: got Bubba as the king, Erica as the queen, Macho Man as the jack, because he's jacked up, Lummy as the 10, Dan as the 9, 8 as the J, 7 is the Brian, 6 is the Gary, 5 is the Tom Bean, 4 are the goats, 3 is Colton, 2's Tuttle, and Joker is Gene. Which, I mean, you know, Brian, you're 7. That's your lucky number, 7.
5: Sure, it is now.
2: If you had to pick your playing card, we just, you know, arbitrarily wrote you down as a 7 because you weren't here to defend yourself. But if you're here defending yourself, you might get a far better position. Where would you put yourself at?
5: Oh, I don't know. I think 7's fine.
2: I think 7's fine. Thank you. Bubba Army merch, Bubba Army shop, Bubba Army store, and get this. And you can get a bundle for, I think the bundles are they're only $17. 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And at that, I don't even know.
5: You can't even afford not to buy three.
2: Well, here's the thing. I don't know where she's getting her pricing at, because that seems like I'm really, like, I mean,
5: you can't go to the store and get a deck of bicycle cards anymore for less than $5.
2: She's giving a 3-pack away for $17.
5: Custom.
7: It sounds like she's not talking to you at night.
2: Well, that, or I think I've been passing out early for whatever reason. So anyway, go to the store, Bub Army Shop, merch and store. Let me have Gary Cantrell, you know, put us up a little something on various platforms.
5: There's this guy on the internet who can take a deck of cards, you shuffle them, and literally deal any board you want him to. He is that good at card shuffling and manipulating the cards. So you can literally say, deal me out an royal flush on the board, for a Texas Hold'em hand with the burn cards, and deal in 5 players, and the guy can it. Swear to God, I'll get Lummy the link.
2: Give me the link. But can I ask you a question? You being one of the smarter people I know, and probably one of the better gamblers, how does the guy do it?
5: He spends he's spent like his entire life just playing with decks of cards like this.
2: I know, but like, you know, unless you've had the cards marked or notched, or like, how would you, how statistically it's impossible. You mean you'd have a better shot at going down to the 7-Eleven and buying a Powerball ticket?
5: I'll send Lemmy a link during the next break.
2: Does it blow you away?
5: Blows my mind.
2: Can you in any way, shape, or form figure out how he's doing it?
5: No. Can't figure it out. The guy's able to do it. Like, this guy literally gives him like a birthday, like 2/5/19, you know, whatever.
2: 86.
5: And deal it with four hands. Like, you just call it out on his Facebook, and the guy can do it.
2: Wow. Send me that link if you could.
5: Yeah, the guy's amazing.
2: Send me that link. We're going to get into a little local Rays baseball.
7: Babyface?
2: What's that?
7: Is it Spider Hinopsis? I'm trying to figure, or try to get it to
5: I'll,
7: you.
5: I'll get it to okay. you. His name's Jason. Card Magic by Jason.
2: He'll get you at Lummy. We'll play it next.
7: All right.
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0: Bubba the Love Sponge Show.
1: So I'm ready to get into this card guy situation that Brian sent me down a rabbit hole. And then somebody alerted Lummy that in our, when we come up with the next set of Bicycle Bubba Army cards, playing cards, when we blow through these however many decks we got, 500, I think, 400, 300, that we're going to come up with, see if we can have, you know, people of the show be different. Like, I'm the king, Merch Crick is the queen, and so forth and so on. But Lummy, we completely, and I don't know who brought you to your attention.
2: Uncle Rucky.
1: Uncle Rucky said you didn't have an ace.
2: Yes.
1: And so that puts a whole new, you know, wrench into the whole system as to who's going to be the ace. So, and I don't even want to start going down that hole.
2: Oh, Chad already started doing that one.
1: Well, what did Chad say?
2: Hogan as the ace?
3: No. Well, he gets shut down right away.
2: Janie Cakes as the ace?
1: Maybe. That's a possibility.
2: Doug Clem as the ace?
1: Possibility. Janie Cakes before probably my dad.
3: Well, that's, yeah, Doug, because the ace beats a king, right?
1: Yeah, yeah. Yeah, and maybe the ace So anyway, let's just move right along.
2: I sent you Babyface's pitcher.
1: Okay.
3: Tom Bean?
2: He's already on there.
1: Tom Bean is a five. I think Tom would be probably the ace. Okay, Brian. So Brian's like, oh my God, we got a big toilet controversy.
3: I'm just saying, every time I try to go to the bathroom in this place, I gotta wipe up somebody's ass dirt.
1: No.
3: First of all, who has that much dirt in their ass crack
1: when you get done being a little beta bitch, I'll explain what happened.
3: All right, who's cleaning their weed whacker off in your toilet.
1: I want you to go ahead and first go down your beta bitch hole. Who has that much, whatever you're going to say, I completely cut you off, so go ahead in your diatribe.
3: I'm trying to use the bathroom, right. And there's dirt all over the rim of the toilet bowl.
1: So,
3: there's grass everywhere, and I'm wondering who drops their trouse and has that come out.
2: Hardworking man, Brian.
1: So yesterday, after I do the disastrous podcast that I waste an hour and a half on, I go into my into the house. I take off. I got work shirt, like shirts, Lummy, that are really, really, really old. That I cut off the sleeves on. And then if I'm, you know, weed whacking or mowing, I'll wear that with a. And I got like three or four pairs of old shorts that, you know, have holes in them and things. So I wear yesterday I had flip flops on when I was on the air, and I know you can't weed whack with flip flops. So I put on like my Georgia boots and some long socks because you know how the grass gets up on your shins.
2: Yeah, of course.
1: And the whole place needed weed whack.
2: It's what real men wear, Brian.
1: From back. Yeah. If you
3: have your Bubba Army Huck shirt on,
1: no,
2: you don't want to weed. No. You don't want to hurt that one.
1: No. And I gave my last Bubba Army straw hat to, I think, the septic guy. So the Merch Crick has ordered new straw hats. Those are unbelievable. I have one at the track. When I go up there next weekend, I'll get it ready. So Brian, I'm gonna mow today. So it's kind of there's a lot of weed whacking here. As you know, the property is much larger than, you know, my Tierra Verde as far as actual, you know, acreage.
3: It's a sprawling estate.
1: Well, it's the Clem compound.
3: It's a sprawling
1: estate. Now, Lummy, can you do me a favor?
2: Yes.
1: Did you see that when you pull in right by the goat deal, somebody, I don't know if some logs fell down or something, but right there at the very corner, there's this little pile of logs. Can you help?
2: Yeah, I put those out there to try to get those put to the burn pile.
1: Yeah, we need to get them put to the burn pile if you could help me out, because I weed whacked. I can't mow over there. So I'd like to be able to mow that and then take some of those boards and kind of clean up
2: the
1: goat area.
2: Yeah.
3: I think your shuffling is driving Bubba insane.
1: It is. Let me stop. You
3: it's
1: should
3: ADD.
1: Let me,
3: come
1: let
3: on,
1: me,
3: man.
1: Of all, like, we're on the air and you're over there acting like you're a Hard Rock casino dealer. Now, do you want to go? If you want to go be a dealer, go be a dealer. If you want to be my executive producer and second in the hole.
2: I was.
1: That you were what? You were being distracted. You don't shuffle cards while I'm in the middle of asking you to move wood.
2: Sorry.
3: You know that's rule number 473 here.
1: Now, the other thing.
3: Never shuffle cards when I'm asking you to move wood.
2: After giving you cards or the Bubba Army cards, if you vote the Bubba Army cards.
1: Brian, I was weed whacking yesterday because I plan on mowing. and today, and so I went out and pre-weed whacked. And
3: did you get your blades changed?
1: No, I haven't.
3: Jesus.
1: Not happy about it. I got to pick up my truck. It's done at Adams. That's in St. Pete. And then I have to, I canceled my Quest blood gimmick.
2: Oh, no.
1: Because it had me going to a Walmart up here. I guess Quest has a lab in a Walmart.
3: Yeah, why wouldn't you go?
1: Why would you?
3: Pick up some toilet paper and get your blood drawn.
1: Quest signed to deal with the humanity that goes to Walmart. No, thank you. Let me ask you a question, and you be totally honest. Don't be a dick like you usually are. Do you want to unnecessarily, if you don't have to, walk into a Walmart?
3: Never.
1: Thank you.
3: Never. My Amex gives me Walmart Plus for free, and I will use that to have home delivery because I do enjoy saving money on the mouthwashes that I use. That's pretty much my main item I get in my house from Walmart.
1: And that's
3: the Equate brand's pretty solid.
1: And that's only because that's a spiff that you get from your Amex.
3: Yeah, so if it wasn't free, I wouldn't buy it.
1: That gets me
3: Paramount Plus for free, which gets me Paramount Plus with Showtime and no commercials for just $5 extra. So it's, I parlay that.
1: Do you know, I can almost do a podcast with you telling everybody all of your hacks.
3: All the perks?
1: Yeah, you got all the hacks, don't you?
3: You Rakuten? I Rakuten.
1: So I was weed whacking yesterday in that area, and I didn't even think about it, but the door was open to the bathroom because it doesn't have air in there, so it gets ungodly hot. And I think Erica was doing a load of laundry, so she had the dryer creates heat and what have you. So that little bathroom gets super hot, and so she had the door open, and I had my safety goggles on, my knee high socks, my boots. And I'm weed whacking, because if you're weed whacking, it throws stuff up into your eyes. I mean, you got to wear eye protection.
2: Yeah, you do.
1: You do, even if it's a pair of sunglasses. So I'm weed whacking, and I didn't, and it really throws the grass and the weeds, if you will. And I guess it threw it into the bathroom, and nobody has been in there since I weed whacked yesterday. So there you have it, Ryan.
3: Well, that makes more sense. And I'm relieved. I thought somebody pulled down their pants and had that fall out.
1: And I think that
3: good God.
1: You being the more sensitive urinator and/or pooper, which I don't think you'd ever poop here, but you being the more sensitive urinator would probably feel better knowing that's weed whacked grass than the residue of Macho Man.
3: Yes, okay. I thought that fell out of somebody's crack, and I was kind of put off. But I did use my stream to clean the inside of the bowl, and then I wiped off the rim for
2: you.
3: So
1: thank you.
3: Because I'm a gentleman first.
1: Thank you. Now, is this the guy that you speak of right here?
3: Jason.
2: Well, I guess
3: do the live show thing. That's just a preview thing.
2: The chat has said that this guy's kind of an amateur compared to the blind guy. There's a blind guy.
1: Will you send me the blind guy?
2: Yeah, Richard Turner.
3: So there's $500 to deal five royal flushes. Go to that one.
1: Where's that one?
3: You were just over it. Well, the black shirt.
1: Right here?
3: Yeah, good job.
1: All right, here we go. I actually have seen this guy.
0: They're just chef's kiss. This poor guy.
1: Hey, let me look
0: this
1: how
0: guy, $500.
1: Hey, look how many sets of cards he's got. He's probably sponsored by Bicycle or whoever.
3: Oh, he's being funny. Deal five-handed and deal everyone a royal flush because there's only four suits.
0: I can't deal five players a royal flush. I'm assuming he's thinking.
1: Now, Brian, in order to be this good, do you literally have to, like they say,
3: 10,000 hours?
1: Yeah, like they say, anybody like Tiger Woods, anybody, they've spent at least 10,000 hours doing what they are doing.
3: Yeah.
1: To become a expert or at the highest level. Do you think this guy has 10,000 hours?
3: He's probably got 20,000 hours.
0: And there's only four royal flushes.
1: How many years is 10,000 hours?
3: 10,000 hours would be, you divide that by 24, that's a day. So I don't think it's a ton of years, but it's a ton of time.
1: Right.
0: So how could I possibly deal five royal flushes to five players?
3: 416 days. Straight.
0: The confidence and the ignorance.
1: I was trying to think of how many hours I've been on the radio. I've been a co-host. And so if you take out 1986, this is my 40th anniversary, but to be intellectually honest, not all of those years were long-form monologue radio. I've only been doing long-form monologue radio where you could put 3 hours a day. Because, let me, when you take the commercials away from our four-hour program, it ends up being like 3 hours and 1 minute.
3: So you do about, let's say you do 46 weeks a year of radio, 20 hours a week. That's 920 hours a year times 40 years, 36,800.
1: But don't do it to 40 because, you know, a lot of that was music radio. So so what's 96 is when I started. So 96 would be 30 years and then add. So let's call it 33 years, Brian.
3: 30,360 hours.
1: There you go. So I would be probably considered an expert at this.
3: Yeah.
1: Maybe.
3: There's an amount of time when you start to lose it.
1: Yeah, I'm sure that you've denoted that to be 27,000.
3: 27,800.
1: And I'm 6,000 over being washed up. So there you go. There comes a pendulum to where it swings and you're no longer good. You now are bad.
3: You spend too much time doing
1: right.
3: something.
1: Now you're not good. You've gone from being almost like Tiger, right? He still goes out and puts his hours in at golf, but I don't think he would be competitive. Let me ask you a question, Brian. Would Tiger be competitive? Would he have been competitive at this year's Masters?
3: Yes, if he was healthy. That's the one course.
1: I was gonna say, is that because he knows Augusta better than anybody?
3: Because they can't. So these other courses can do and will do things to the courses to change them to make them more difficult with the rough and the greens and things. Augusta doesn't do that because they have an aesthetic. They have, you know.
1: I think the only thing they do is they'll change the whole position on the green. That's it.
3: Yeah, they've actually made the course easier over the years by removing some trees and some trees that have come down. But that's the one course that I think Tiger can still regularly compete at.
1: Had he not hit the power washer, been hopped up on a few, you know, dum-dums, I think there were reports saying that he had planned on, prior to the mishap, to attempting to make the cut.
3: He was going to play at the Masters. He has a lifetime exemption. Oh, he was going to play at the Masters.
1: Now, is it because the amount of wins, or do you, when you win once, you have a lifetime exemption?
3: I think it's the... I think

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0: Learn more at emory.edu.
2: On to the Masters.
3: Well, he probably wouldn't have won this year, but he'd make the cut. I don't think he wouldn't make the cut.
2: Could he play even golf? Now, is he going to ever come back? Or is this latest one like...
4: John Daly can come back.
3: I think he's absolutely going to come back because his son at one point is going to make a run at the tour, and he's going to want to play.
2: He's going to be like a LeBron kind of deal.
3: Yeah, I think so.
2: Are you hearing that one of the hiccups with LeBron and whether he goes to the Sixers, the Cavs, the Warriors, or the Heat is that Bronny comes with? Are you hearing that?
3: I don't know about that.
2: Yeah, that Bronny has to be, a $2.5 million 12th man.
3: Wow.
2: That's what we're hearing. Which at the end of the day, man, I think.
3: This says he's no longer fixated on it. While it remains possible, he's open to not having that mandatory package deal.
2: With Bronny.
3: Yeah.
5: It's a beautiful thing. And it's going to cost you $500. There's the cut. Five players. 1, 2, 3, 4, and 5. 1, 2, 3, 4, and 5. Let's see if I can give everybody a royal flush.
3: Oh, he's going to deal it on the board.
2: What does that mean?
3: He's going to deal a royal on the board, and then every player has a royal flush, technically, because they're playing the board.
2: You're going to have to walk us through this. I don't know this.
5: Five. There's the burn card. Here is your flop. That looks pretty good. Here's your turn. And there is your river. That's five. See, the board plays. You see, you don't play cards. That's why you look.
2: Now, could a guy like this, Brian, walk into Vegas and make a lot of money?
3: No, not because he can. You don't get to touch the cards in Vegas.
2: Because he has to. In order to make his game work, he's got to be able to manipulate the cards.
3: Right.
4: Yeah, the blind guy, I guess he was used to work for the mob, too. So
2: does a blind guy? You got footage on him?
4: I'll send it to you, yeah.
2: You got footage on the blind guy? Maybe this will be Brian's new card guy infatuation due to the fact that this guy's blind.
3: Stevie Wonder.
2: Now,
4: Richard Turner?
2: I'm trying to look who's got the most views.
6: One's going one direction, and the other's going the other direction on the same hand.
5: Right.
6: And he said, not possible. Can't be done. I took the coins. I said, watch. And I did it for him. He literally took my coins and threw them in my face and said, I'd like to do stuff that's inner.
2: I want
6: to
2: see something that has some type of skill set, like a trick here. Do we got a trick?
4: Yeah, I guess he has gone against.
3: Go to shorts, maybe?
2: Or maybe most popular.
4: Yeah.
2: I don't know.
3: Yeah, there's some long ones in there.
2: Yeah, they're way too long.
3: So shorts is why I was saying, let's go to shorts.
4: Blindfolded.
2: Let's go to shorts and most popular, right? This has got 187.
6: An art museum, which was actually a front for high-stake, illegal gambling. I always had to deal with the cards on the table. I played a lot of people, and that were the conditions, because everybody knew my reputation. I was known as Richard Turner the Cheat.
5: How'd you build a hand then?
6: Well, sometimes they'd let me shuffle, but one of my favorite methods was, at the end of play, say we had our showdown, whatever the cards were, I would do the best I could to memorize the power cards. Say there were some aces and kings.
5: This is kind of similar to cards.
2: I understand that, but how can you memorize?
3: Well, listen, he's going to explain it.
2: If you're blind.
3: Oh, yeah, that's a good point. I don't think he's actually blind. I think he's a liar.
5: Counting?
6: Sort of, but I would remember those good cards, and I'd try to get as many towards the bottom as possible.
5: Yeah.
6: And I would maintain them on the bottom as I shuffled, okay?
5: Ah.
6: And then I would give the deck a small cut. So I now brought him about 13 cards or so from the top. And then when Fred cut the deck, now those cards that I memorized would never come into play. And I've literally won thousands of hands. An art museum, which was...
2: Yeah, I don't quite understand.
3: Yeah. At
2: least this guy shows
4: it
2: to you.
4: Well, that guy did show it. We just have to find the video for it.
2: Yeah, I'm over it. I want to talk about Rays baseball.
3: Yes, Rays up.
2: Let's talk about Rays. Let's first talk about what they, a first look at the interior of the Rays Forever home. Turn up the volume for the full.

0: 1 minute and 45 second rundown on the new renderings. Now, this again, Brian, I think is proposed to be right across the street from Ray J in the Hillsborough Community College area.
1: Yeah.
0: Which is about probably 2 miles as the crow flies from your office.
1: Yep.
0: Probably 3 miles if you had to drive it.
2: The Tampa Bay Rays Forever Home will be among the...
0: So I watched the game last night. And, God, that pitcher's good.
3: Shane McClanahan.
1: Sugar Shane McClanahan, now, former USF Bull.
0: Oh, is he a former Bull?
3: Yeah, sure is.
0: And he had Tommy John surgery, then an elbow gimmick. Like, he was out for a couple years, wasn't he?
3: 2 or 3 years ago.
0: Did he come through our system?
1: Yeah, well, yeah, the Rays drafted him out of USF.
2: Most intimate ballparks in major...
0: So this is how you enter the ballpark, which enters you into center field. That's pretty kick-ass.
3: Kind of like Trop is.
1: Well, yeah, National Stadium, their main entrance is into center. I think Petco, their main entrance is into center,
2: League
1: right?
2: Baseball. As you enter the ballpark through the Grand Plaza in center field, you immediately see the first-of-its-kind transparent roof immediately overhead when you enter from the district. The Grand Plaza is nearly a full acre in size, which immediately blends gathering spaces, evident in front of you, with special touches that bring the outside inside. Palm trees mixed with iconic team logos, intermingling seamlessly as you move toward field of play. Notice, too, the new and improved Raytouch tank, a fan favorite that will make the move to the new ballpark. Imagine a game.
0: So here is, looks a lot like Houston-Miami hybrid, kind of, does it not?
1: Definitely the Marlins a little bit with the feel in the outfield.
0: I got to tell you, I watched the Rays play the Astros this past weekend, and I've actually been to that ballpark, Brian, when we did a Bubba Palooza. I'm sorry. Yeah. When Dana White had us go out and do a live broadcast from the UFC event in Houston. I forget what UFC number it was.
1: 62.
0: Was it really?
3: No.
0: Thanks. And I know that all of us, me, Manson, Ned, Spice, and Brent did a appearance at a really, really big barbecue place. And the guy who owned the barbecue place, by the way, they paid me five grand to bring the guys there. It was absolutely jammed.
3: Oh, nice.
0: You had to have a ticket to get in. Yeah, that's back when we were really, really good. And so the barbecue guy who owned the barbecue place, like Brian, he had like a Diaco type suite. Is it Minute Maid?
1: Minute Maid Park.
0: No, yeah.
3: It was Steak and Park.
0: Yeah. But it was Minute Maid.
1: Yeah.
0: It was Minute Maid when we were there. And he goes, and so with that, the suite owners, even if it wasn't a ball game, if you had like a concierge, you had a concierge, and you could host parties or gatherings in your box with the backdrop being the stadium. So like if your wife had a birthday party, or you had an anniversary party, or that box was available for you to use. You had a key and a special entrance that you went in.
1: Let's go bang in my box.
0: But I mean, isn't that a cool, that's kind of
1: cool.
0: That
1: is pretty cool.
0: And so, and it was, so he's like, listen, after you guys get, we did a 2-hour signing for him. He goes, I'll take you over to Minute Maid Park. I have a 32-seat luxury box right on the third base line, right just almost with the dugout, like right in the middle of the dugout. So, I mean, the seats were unbelievable. And so, now there was, the place was closed down. They weren't having a ball game there, but, it was kind of dark. But we went into his luxury box. Oh my God, this place, it looked a lot like this. It was so beautiful. The only other ballpark I've been to is Wrigley Field, and I've been to the new St. Louis Busch Stadium, which is really nice.
3: Surprised with the Astros, I've been to a couple games there. It's small. It feels small though. This feels big.
0: Yeah.
3: What's
0: the capacity that's going to be, Brian? Do you know? Of the new
1: Rays Stadium?
0: Yeah.
1: I think like 35. No, 30, no,
3: yeah,
1: 28?
3: Like, yeah, 28 to 32,000.
0: This is beautiful.
1: You want to create artificial scarcity.
0: Right.
1: That's what USF did with their stadium, only 35,000 seats.
0: So, like, right here, this creates artificial space right here because, you don't have all these seats back here, and instead you have a big, glass scenic, deal, which is part of the stadium, but you can't put seats in it, but it gives you that feeling. Right, Brian? That's kind of what...
1: Yeah.
0: And then I love this upper deck.
2: Summer afternoon in the air-conditioned space, truly feeling you're outside. The ballpark's translucent cantilevered roof, made of windows that allow light inside and catch views of the sky, where you might see a plane flying overhead from nearby Tampa International Airport. And enjoy,
0: or one crash into it, one of the two.
2: Enjoy equally stunning night games, as summertime lightning storms will be visible in the distance. Pay special attention to the batter's eye in center field. It's retractable, the first of its kind in Major League.
0: So now, Brian, when they're saying it's retractable, does that mean this goes up and down?
1: No, I think what they're saying is the actual wall, the green wall, goes up and down.
0: Okay.
1: Yeah, I don't know why.
2: At just
1: maybe before the game, it's open, so when you're coming into the ballpark, it has that open feel, and then during the game, they pull it up. I don't know why it would be retractable, but I'm sure they have some reason for it.
0: Well, you know, like in a lot of Major League Baseball fields, they will tarp it if they built a facility with bleachers or seats right directly from home base to center field, because batters say that is a distraction.
3: They can never put seats there. That's why Wrigley put their ivy there.
0: Right, also, you know, if you look at Kansas City and other places, that's where they'll have the fountain or the rock formation, but they always have it tarped off. If it was ever seats, it's now tarped off, because I don't think you can have anything in center field.
1: Not directly in the batter's view of the pitch.
0: Right.
2: It will feel intentionally intimate. It will flex up in capacity for special events.
0: Hunter Law going to buy a box?
1: I don't know. We'll see.
0: Maybe Domino's?
1: It's 82 games a lot. Well, I'll probably, or 81 games. Maybe. I'll probably go in on one with somebody.
0: If you take Tom, right?
1: Yeah.
0: You know, maybe one other. And you get a third. Are they even pricing them out yet?
1: Not yet.
2: Seating types of fan area.
0: And they will sell out.
1: Oh, they're going to, it's going to be, at least initially, it's going to be very popular.
2: Yes.
0: Lummy, are you interested in season tickets?
3: Yeah. I'll probably go here instead of the Bucks. Screw the Bucks.
0: Look how beautiful that is. Yeah, you know what? I think this is going to take from the Bucks base.
1: Well, I mean, for about the same price, you can get 81 games versus
3: that's why the Bucks are scared.
2: Yeah. Throughout the ballpark at all price points.
0: Now this is going to be great if we can fill all four. There's four decks, and not have to tarp.
2: Incredible views of the field.
0: But what puts an automatic advantage to this is you have, instead of 50 miles of ocean as your radius, you now have you actually have, homes and people that live in, population, if you will.
2: Places to sit, relax, eat, and drink. And, of course, televisions everywhere.
1: I love this, though, because no fat people, look.
0: No
1: fat people allowed at this stadium.
3: They're all
1: skinny.
0: Hold on, and quite frankly, I only see one black guy.
1: That's about right.
3: Well, that's a baseball game.
1: That's a baseball game.
2: Race TV. Race TV. Opening in 2029. This is the Tampa Bay Rays forever home.
1: No fatties allowed. That's their slogan.
0: When we return, two things. One, Iran has now said that Donald Trump, they want to kill him.
1: Wait, I thought the war was over.
0: No.
1: Wait, it's still going on?
0: Yeah.
1: Who said that it's never ending?
0: Me.
1: No.
0: March 12th.
1: No.
0: March 12th. Lummy went back.
3: Yes, March 12th.
0: Lummy went back and looked at all my thumbnails, and I have been the biggest, skeptic when it comes to stop negotiating with these people. They're never going to negotiate. There's a reason why the last 10 presidents did not deal with these nut jobs. You're too pregnant now. You got to either withdraw and look stupid or blow them to smithereens. That's your only options, period. Much like I talked about yesterday, Japan was not going to give up until Harry S. Truman decided to give him the good news via the Manhattan Project.
1: Well, Trump's coming down hard now on the Spanish.
0: What's he doing with the Spanish?
3: Well, it's Spain. Country of Spain.
0: Well, yeah, I mean, they're a bunch of pussies.
1: He's going to come down hard on the Galvin next.
0: Oh, jeez. Not even going to... That's... that. Not only does that hurt, but it's also dumb.
1: It was dumb.
4: He's hit the rattler. What comes next? We can only guess. The Bubba the Love Sponge Show returns after these words.
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3: 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Brian just got one. He actually likes it.
4: Got some really bad news, Bubba.
3: And then the bicycle brand Bubba Army playing cards available right now as we speak. Brian had an ingenious idea. I got to get with the merch crick to see how we implement it. But it's like where I pull a card, I shuffle a card every day, Lummy.
4: You're attributing that idea to me? I never said that
5: Brian
4: idea.
5: Yeah, Brian gets a lot of ideas. Man.
3: I'm sorry. Please, I thought. Whose idea was it?
5: That was your idea.
4: That was your own idea.
5: Yeah, give it to baby face.
6: Jesus, God almighty.
4: It's a long commercial break. I don't believe you for forgetting. So I got a lot going on back here, guys.
3: But Lummy, what I'm thinking about doing is like, it's only good for an hour.
4: Oh, yeah.
3: You know, so I don't know. I got to get with a merch crick on it where I shuffle a card. I shuffle the cards and I pull one out of the Bubba Bicycle official Bubba Army playing cards that are available for $8 on our store. And every morning when we start the show, I shuffle a card. And whatever that card is, face cards worth 10, Joker 15, everything else face value. And then you can go to the store and type in like card 9. You know, like that's the code or something like that. Or maybe you just type, I don't know. I'm about to get a merch crick, but I really like the idea. I really do. And whether it's for the entire show or it's just for an hour, I don't know. Or maybe we only do it on Friday. I don't know. Brian, it might kill me. Like, it really might kill me money-wise if I do it every day.
4: Yeah, no. You gotta make it a special thing, but then everybody's just going to wait till that day to buy.
3: Yeah, true.
4: So
3: maybe I think it has to be random days. I don't know.
4: Yeah.
3: But Brian, you said you had bad news.
4: Yeah, really bad news. She died of a total eclipse of the heart. She was holding out for a hero, but nobody came.
3: Ray, I'm sorry,
4: Bonnie Tyler.
3: Bonnie Tyler, total eclipse of the heart.
7: I need you now tonight.
3: 1983. Look it up. Lock it in. Let me begin.
4: Look it up. Lock it in.
3: Let me begin. You look to see if total eclipse of the heart.
4: You want to give a month too?
3: Yeah, I will. I'm going to call it September, October.
4: Okay, it was 83.
3: Okay. Why don't you throw me a bone every
4: May
3: once in a while?
4: May 31st of 83.
3: Oh, okay.
4: So not too far off.
3: All right.
4: It was definitely probably big in
3: by
4: September,
3: the time
4: October.
3: I got to Warsaw, it was September.
5: Yeah,
3: it was probably debuted on Z100 in New York in May. And by the time it hit U93 in South Bend, Indiana, which is the top 40 we used to listen to, it was probably September. The reason why I remember, Brian, is I was dating this girl named Nikki Daugherty. And I was the captain of the football team, me and three other dudes, Bart Hanif, Chris Stein, Larry Plummer. And, you know, so after the football games, she would meet me and then we would go out, you know, parking at the Fiddler Cement Plant. And remember, her dad's name was Boots.
5: Yeah, Boots.
3: He talked like this. And so she would.
5: She got blue hands.
3: Yeah,
5: didn't
3: she? She'd be waiting for me in my Maverick after the game. Just right out of the Varsity Blues movie. And then, you know, we'd be listening to the radio. And I can remember, like, that was kind of our song, you know. In the fall of 83, when I was playing football, that was kind of like our song, you know.
6: Aww.
3: Total eclipse of the heart. She's like, I'll turn it up.
4: You know her real name, Bonnie Tyler?
3: No, I do not.
4: I could give you 20 million guesses and you would never get it right.
3: Please tell me.
4: Gaynor Sullivan.
3: My God.
4: Yeah. Gaynor Sullivan. She's from Wales.
3: She just passed?
4: She just passed
3: today.
4: At the ripe age of 75.
3: Wow. 75. So and we played the Rays' potential new ballpark. I think that's going to go through, don't you think?
4: Oh yeah, it's pretty much a done deal. They're pushing some more towards the county to take away the city. The city was going to be a problem for them, so the county's going to end up stepping up and paying a little bit more than the city. But
3: that's going to be is that going to help real estate prices around there?
4: I mean, in the immediate area.
3: So anyway, I was watching the Rays. McClanahan. He is lights out. And as we approach the trade deadline, they're saying that we're going to either go after the Detroit guy or the Minnesota Twin guy.
4: Tarik Skubal.
3: Or the Minnesota Twin guy that used to be a Ray that we so stupidly traded away.
4: Willie Adames?
3: No.
4: The Twins guy?
3: The pitcher. There's a pitcher for the Twins that is supposedly trade bait, is really good, and we used to have him, and we traded him away, and the Rays have shown interest in him. And he's indicated that he'd like to go to a contender. I don't know. Lemmy, maybe you know who I'm talking about, but that guy. And then there's a couple pitchers for the Red Sox.
4: You sure it's the Twins?
3: I'm almost positive it was. I was on ESPN and went into the Major League Baseball section on my app, and it went into breaking down the possible trades for playoff contention teams as we're approaching the trade deadline. And they said for the first time in a while, the Rays might actually be players in some of the higher end guys because one of new management and two where we sit atop of the AL East, four games up on the cheaters right now. So one, Brian, let me ask you this question:
4: five, buddy, it's five.
3: Five now. We won last night, but do you see Brian for the first time now that we're not owned by some tightwad? Vince Namoli or whoever the hell the guy's name was.
4: Stu Sternberg and Namoli.
5: Sternberg.
3: So Sternberg's gone, right?
4: Yeah.
3: All right. But now, and we got this new ownership group out of Jacksonville that have deep pockets and want to not be, as frugal as we used to be. We used to be,
4: Has anybody said that officially, that they don't want to be as frugal? Because the frugality was on full display this offseason.
5: Yeah.
4: We could have Brandon Lau in the infield right now cranking 40 home runs right next to Junior, and we don't because they didn't want to pay him $15 million.
3: Well, I don't think the new ownership owned it.
4: No, they did.
5: They were just getting their feet wet.
3: Oh, okay. So are we players now, Brian, in the trade game?
4: I mean, they're saying they are. Look, we've got a lot of young pieces in the minors that we potentially could trade. We've got more shortstops than we know what to do with down there. It'll be interesting to see. I don't know that we're going to go grab a straight rental. We may on starting pitching because I think that is the one area.
3: Missing one guy, one starter.
4: Well,
3: right?
4: Ryan Pepio would have been that guy, but he got hurt, so he's out for the year. It could be that. Brian Baker's doing a great job out of the bullpen in the closer spot. I've heard Aroldis Chapman's name thrown around
3: as
4: a potential.
3: I've heard that guy too.
4: You've got Joe Ryan as the pitcher from the Twins, but he never played for the Rays.
3: Oh.
4: I think you may be getting the Twins mixed up with somebody else, but regardless.
3: How's the Joe Ryan guy?
4: He's really good.
5: Yeah, he is.
3: I mean, what's he going to cost the Rays? Is he a rental? Is he on this last year?
4: I imagine based upon looking at he'd be a rental. I think he's a free agent after this year.
3: Yeah, so
4: here's where you were correct. He was drafted by the Rays. He never played in the majors for the Rays, though.
3: I was technically correct.
4: You were technically correct, which is the best kind of correct.
3: I know. You thought I was complete. See, I'm way more well-read than you guys give me credit. Hold on. On some stuff, I'm way more well-read than you guys give me. Lemmy, how about some of that?
7: I couldn't tell you who the guy was, but I read that there was a guy.
3: Lemmy, how about the World War II stuff
5: pulling out of
3: my ass yesterday?
5: Yes.
3: Yeah.
4: You are very good at watching a documentary and retaining some of the information.
3: I love the American History Channel where the A&E History and Color. I love watching all that stuff. I love World War II stuff. I love it. So how about the guy from the Tigers? That seems to be who everybody wants. And is that a one-year rental? And does he become?
4: Oh yeah, he's a rental, and he's a huge.
3: And then he becomes a $50 million a year guy.
4: And probably not that much, but yeah, he'll be a very well-paid man after this season.
3: I wouldn't want to rent anybody. So the Rays could be now. Could the Rays be on the other side of the deal and not renters or buyers, but get rid of? I mean, could we position? I guess you said we have like 626 really good shortstops in the, and could we be players with regards to moving some of our talent around to get somebody?
4: Yeah, that's the only way we can is by moving the talent. The issue for the Rays again
3: is who do we move?
4: Is and at what cost? You know, are you going to potentially mortgage future years of success?
3: What's the highest currency that we have with regards to future talent? Now, if you take the 9 to 11 daily starters, is there anybody in the daily starter rotation like Junior Camer? He's not.
4: We're not we would not be trading any regular rotational starters. Maybe one of the plug and play guys.
3: The reason why I say Simpson is, yeah, he's unbelievable on the bases, but he can't field worth a lick.
4: No, he's gotten a lot better this year.
3: How about that dive ball he did two nights ago? And he's the fastest guy in left field ever. And did you see him dive for that ball?
5: Well,
3: completely
5: A lot of people wouldn't have made it even close to it, but he was taking it. They would have let
3: him
5: bounce.
3: So there's nobody that we would, nobody potentially that's a starter that we would get rid of.
5: No, if anything, they're going to go after a catching, too. They need catching help.
4: Yeah, they've got some great young catchers, including Caden Bodine down in the minors.
3: I heard the guy from Miami, the catcher from Miami, might be somebody we're looking at.
4: Yep.
5: Them in Minnesota, Ryan Jeffers.
3: I thought our two catchers were pretty good.
5: They can't hit a lick lately.
4: There's been word that maybe, although they're starting to make a little bit of a push in the division, but that maybe Yordan Alvarez might be available. But
3: who's he catch for?
4: Houston. No, he's not a catcher. He's a DH for Houston.
3: Oh, that guy that jacked us? The guy that has like 30 homies?
4: Yeah, he had two home runs off of us.
3: How could he be available?
4: Three home runs off of us.
3: How could he be available?
4: Well, because Houston has a problem right now.
3: Houston, we have a problem.
4: Their problem is they're good enough to finish around 500 with their current roster.
3: The problem is they don't have any more trash barrels they can bang.
4: Their minor league system is depleted. They don't have a lot of young talent, and it's from years of being competitive. You know, you mortgage the future, and it's starting to come home. So at some point, they're going to have to make a decision. We've got to get better for the future. We got to let these next two or three seasons go by, trade for some young talent, and be competitive. And they're only two games off of Seattle right now for first place in the West because the American League is just so bad this year. Mm. There's no great teams. The Rays are clearly the best team in the American League right now. And, they're very good, but they would probably be fourth best in the National League.
3: You think the Rays could win the AL pennant?
4: Yes.
3: Okay. Now,
4: they have about a 10% chance of winning the World Series right now.
3: So what's our most glaring need that takes us through the back half of the season? Because if we play lights out baseball like they're playing right now, four or five games ahead of the Yankees, I think they have absolutely the best record in baseball when it comes to being home. I mean, they're only really the really only weak spot is their road. They're not very good on the road. I think there might be a game below 500 on the road. So
4: two games under.
3: Again, not too bad for a fat ass talk show host that does not do sports, but just recreationally watches it. So, Brian, like if you are Brian Cashman, or you are Brian the baby face general manager of the Rays, I don't think I go out and get a rent a pitcher that I'm going to lose next year. I think I go look for that catcher that I can sign long term, and then maybe there's this up and coming pitcher that can immediately help my middle rotation. What say you? And you know this far better than I do.
4: Yeah, so the middle relief is a bit of a concern for the Rays.
3: Yeah, the guy that pitches inning 6 and 7.
4: Yeah, so we've got some concerns there. That's probably the cheapest and easiest hold a plug.
3: Do we go out and get the Chapman guy that can throw 100?
4: No. You're going to overpay for him, especially he's old, and you're going to overpay with Boston wanting a premium to trade in the division.
3: Right.
4: The issue, though, now Edwin Uceta was supposed to come back, and they're shutting him down. He's got he's had setbacks with his shoulder, and so they're shutting him down. Yeah, so he was supposed to come back and help us out of the bullpen. Manuel Rodriguez, he's down there. He looks like he's going to be back soon.
3: I know we just shipped a guy. I think we had him up for a day or two, and we shipped him back 2 days ago.
4: Yeah, they'll bring those guys in for spot relief when the bullpen's getting lean. That's why the guys. That's why the Rays like guys with options, because that gives them the flexibility that a lot of other teams in Major League Baseball don't have. When you have nothing but veteran relievers, you cannot ship them down to the minors like that. If they don't have options remaining, you have to put them up on waivers, and then a team can snag them.
3: Yesterday, so, go ahead.
4: So the Rays are able to plug and play with their minor league rotation, and they've got some decent guys down in AAA at Durham that can come in and do spot fill-ins for them in the bullpen for a couple days.
3: Do they sign Junior to a long-term deal?
4: They should have already. I know they're gun-shy after the whole Wander Franco thing, but...
3: this guy's not Wander Franco.
4: The quicker you can get him locked up and locked in for the future...
3: At 15, 18 million, that's going to end up being an unbelievable bargain if he continues to, you know...
4: Well, you're going to have to now give him 22, 25 million a year.
5: By the way, they screwed themselves on that because... They waited 5 years too long. He's already known he's good.
3: I actually asked ChatGPT, guess what the biggest Rays mistake in the history of Rays mistakes ended up being, according to ChatGPT?
4: Well, there's two. You've got the Wander Franco situation.
3: That I think that's too fresh. I don't know if Chat knows.
4: And then
3: knows
4: you have the hit show. That was just an absolute utter failure. Where they had McGriff, Canseco,
5: Greg Vaughn, Vinny Castillo, who never played.
3: They actually do not even mention the hit show. They mention the fact that they thought Josh Hamilton was going to clear the Rule 5 draft. They thought that no team would take him. And there was this Clearwater scout for the Reds that lived in Clearwater. And Josh Hamilton had just did... And it was the guy that's now in charge of the Dodgers, the general manager for the Dodger, Friedman.
4: Andrew Friedman.
3: Andrew Friedman. So the guy from Clearwater who worked for the Cincinnati Reds scouting department happened to be invited, because he was Friedman's friend, to watch Josh Hamilton in October of the year before they put him in the Rule 5. And out of 15 pitches at the Trop, he put 12 into the seats. And Friedman actually went to the St. Pete Times at the time and said, this is a really, really good indication that he could be, you know, his demons passed him and we're really looking forward. So they didn't save him. For some reason, they didn't save him on the 40-man roster when the Rule 5 draft came up. The the Reds had like the 19th or 20th pick, and the Cubs had the third pick. And Freeman thought that Josh Hamilton would clear the Rule 5 draft. And so, which if you protect a guy on the 40-man roster, he's worth far more than if you don't protect him and he doesn't get picked, then it gives you like more negotiation power. The Cubs picked Josh Hamilton, and the Cincinnati Reds paid him $100,000, and he went directly to the Reds. And I think he hit 27 homers the next year. He was with the Reds 1 year, then went to the Rangers, and ended up being a three-time or four-time All-Star and a one-time MVP.
4: How about five-time All-Star?
3: Yeah, five-time All-Star.
4: MVP, where he hit .359 for the season with over a 1,000 OPS.
3: And had we just protected him on the 40-man roster, we would have owned his rights. And
4: he was a massive disaster for them and had a lot of issues.
3: But they say that's the biggest mess up ever.
4: I mean, it ended up blowing up in their face. But at the time, I mean, the guy didn't look like he was going to be the deal.
3: We had him on the air. On 98, Brian, the day he signed, or like a couple days, we called him in his North Carolina white trash hillbilly home, and I got him live on the air. He was not exciting at all. He was like,
4: he's a 18-year-old kid at the time, right?
3: Yeah.
4: Yeah.
3: So anyway, the Rays are exciting, and I try to watch them. I make it to about the sixth inning before I pass out on a 6:40 game.
5: No, it's smart because at least you won't have to get frustrated with the way they manage the pitching staff.
4: Well, they're 6-2 on the year against the Yankees. They've got another game against them tonight. If they can build
3: and I love day games because I can watch them all. They start at 1:40.
4: Yeah, 1:10, 1:40 is it? This one?
3: 1:10, 1:40.
4: Yeah. So anyways, if they can win this one, puts them up 6, and then you got to imagine that the vibes are going to be pretty high in Tampa with Seattle coming in for the Longo weekend that they're doing. They're honoring Evan Longoria this weekend.
3: And retiring his number.
4: And doing all that. So if we can win 2 out of 3 of those and the Yankees only win, I mean, a 6-game lead going into the All-Star break is pretty huge.
3: Yeah, especially over the cheaters, the New York Yankees.
4: Why do you keep calling them the cheaters?
3: Yeah, I mean, every year they exceed the luxury tax.
4: Well, that's not cheating. They're allowed to do it. You just have to pay a fine.
3: Yeah, well, I just don't like them.
5: Well, they're cheating because they used to, steal signs.
3: Really the only team in our era that you could call the cheaters would be the Astros with their...
5: Every team does it.
4: Cheats, but the Astros were really bad about it, got caught, and they were clearly massively benefiting from it.
3: So hold on, you think every team's got
5: We had the Yankees, they have guys that work for the stadium that they shift left or right of the camera. The scoreboard guy does different things with pitching. Like they have the TV guys, they have video cameras behind the dugout. In like these little rooms that then they send signals out to guys on the bases. It's clear as day every team cheats.
3: Mm.
5: I mean, like when Slade was talking about the Yankees, where they would be in Toronto and they paid these camera guys from the first baseline, they'd look over, and if it was a fastball, he'd stand right to the camera, and if it was off speed, he'd stand left to the camera. And then they had a thing where at Yankees Stadium that he would be in the back watching the TV feed that had one camera literally zoomed on the catcher's hands, and then they would send out a signal to the guy that was standing along the thing to signal second base the runner how to like call it.
3: Yeah, whatever.
4: They called him the watch winder.
5: Yeah, yeah.
3: So anyway, you see this happening a lot, and I just don't know why they have to frame it as like, you know, sexual trafficking or something like that, when this is just a good old Jack Shack, and you got these women that will, you know, give you a little something something for extra amount of dollars. I don't know why these sheriffs and these police chiefs and what have you round up these massage parlor girls and they try to make... Now, some of them might be being held there against their will.
4: Okay.
3: But the majority of it is just, you know, some girl that says, hey, you want, you know, and then she does a little motion with her hand, you know, for extra 80, you know, and then it's a wonder though they didn't bust the Johns, because usually they try to make the Johns the bad guys, do they not?
4: Yeah, I think it's because they were Chinese.
3: Major sexting operation bust in Florida. 12 Chinese nationals. Now, when you're a Chinese national, what does that mean? You are not
4: a U.S. citizen.
3: Does that mean you're an illegal alien? I mean, like, if you're...
4: They may be here legally on some sort of visa, but, work visa is tough, man. I don't know.
3: Were arrested by the Miami-Dade police after they were allegedly caught performing sex acts for additional payments at various massage parlors. Each of the foreign women is now charged with prostitution and practicing a healthcare profession without a license. Now, what...
4: They're not licensed massage therapists.
3: Oh. I was going to say, like, what type of medical license do you have to give...
4: Handy
3: to give a handy. Here's the news story that I think the CBS affiliate, you know, ran. Again, this is just... I think Jack Shacks are very much needed in the community.
5: Yeah, we're paying between $60, $70, and $100 for...
3: I mean, it's a victimless crime. And at the end of the day, how many of these men that are going in there and getting some relief could potentially do bad things on the streets had they not been given the professional relief that they got in a controlled environment? You know, I mean, it's when a guy gets all gummed up and you get rarely irritated until you get your nizz.
7: I'm one nizz, not having a nizz away from a mass shooting.
8: Also new at noon, five women were arrested, accused of offering sex acts for money at local massage parlors. According to the arrest...
3: Man, I got to be honest with you. I have to have some level of attraction to be able to get that extra sex.
4: Oh, dude, you would be coming for... UD Huge. You'd be coming back for her services.
3: Which
4: all...
3: Which one? Which one? No,
4: UD
3: no.
4: UD Huge?
3: No. No, no. In fact, that's the one that I would not... I don't want UD.
4: I bet you she gives the best one.
5: Oh, looks like UD... UD... So I'm looking at prices here. She would charge $100 for a naked handy.
3: Okay. I probably would go for maybe Zune. Oh, this one.
4: Yeah, not King Xing Zhu.
3: Oh, I think no. You know what, Brian?
4: Or
3: you're
4: Jun
3: right.
4: Rong He?
3: No, King Xing Zhu. Hey, is King Xing working today? No, King Xing. No.
5: Zin Wu, she would $70.
8: Reports: undercover officers entered several businesses.
3: And Brian, if you're a police officer, I want that detail. Hey, Brian, Bubba, you guys, you're not out there on the streets, you know, worrying about speeders or red light cameras or anything. I need you guys to go to five or six massage parlors, and here's like $300 or $400, and offer these girls, you know, extra money to give you a handy. Okay.
8: This is in Southwest Miami-Dade.
3: Please, Brian, did you write your report today? What'd you get, bud? You got something from Xing Yu?
4: I'm worn out. Let's just put it that way.
8: The officers.
3: I'm chafed. I need to go tell the boss man I need a few days off because I'm chafed. They were taking it right around the farm.
8: Would be touched inappropriately, then offered a sex act when the officer.
3: Now here's the thing: you walk in there, and you know they're doing this sort of thing. But then as a police agency, you're like, listen, Xing Zhang Zhu, are you here because you want to be here? I mean, or is there a person that's making you do this? Like, are you here because this is what you want to do? You make the money, you get a percentage of the money, and you're living in an apartment, or, you know, you're not being trafficked, you're not being held against your will. You ask them all those questions, and if they're not, then you just write them a simple prostitution ticket. You know, like, it's not a big deal. It's not hurting anybody. As long as they're checking their ID and making sure they're not getting any young kids in there. I mean, who's it really hurting? If they're not being trafficked, they're not being held against their will.
4: I mean, they're taking American jobs.
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0: 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We're going to have them, I think Lemmy is scheduling with Macho Man to have him come in and give even our, you know, even our professionally ran stuff a look.
1: I don't know if they did Gina and Tom's place, but good God, Gina and Tom are on the 12th floor of that building. And from the beach, I still get exceptional Wi-Fi.
0: I think Boogie did it.
1: Whew.
0: You know Boogie?
1: Yeah.
0: Yeah, I think Boogie did it.
1: Dang.
0: Oh, by the way, we didn't get a chance to talk about your 4th of July weekend at Tom and Gina's badass condo. And if you got a chance to ask Gary Puckett why he's such a child predator.
1: Yeah, Gary Puckett wasn't there, unfortunately, that I could tell. But we had a great time. It was nice, relaxing.
0: Got there Friday.
1: Got there Thursday night.
0: Thursday night.
1: Yeah.
0: Oh, that's right, because we had Friday off.
1: Yep.
0: So got there Thursday. Did you go to Salt Rock at all?
1: No, we didn't move. My whole thing, because we had just bounced around New England so much and stayed at five different places up there over 10 days, whatever it was, that I was like, I'm getting
0: there. We're DoorDashing.
1: No, we brought the food with us. And
0: oh, made it.
1: Yeah. And I'm like,
0: oh, and he's got beautiful cooktops, and yeah, it's like everything's just
1: induction,
0: so
1: induction, yeah, and Wolf appliances.
0: He's got this. He's got the induction deal where you can turn the thing on absolutely high, and if you put the pan on it, it heats it up, you know, unbelievably. But you can immediately take the pan off and put your hand on the burner, and it won't be hot. Yeah. It won't burn you.
1: It's amazing.
0: It is amazing.
1: It's amazing technology.
0: So what did you cook for the family Thursday?
1: Thursday night we ate before we went there, because
0: okay,
1: we didn't get there until after work and everything, so we got there around like 7:30 just to get settled in. That was Thursday night, get settled in and everything.
0: And nothing's better than that place, even if it's as hot as Vietnam. If you open up the windows, you really don't even really need the air.
1: Yeah, I'm not about that life, but I need the air always. I'm a warm sleeper. Like, my house has got to be the exact temperature.
0: I can get my bedroom down to 59.
1: Well, that's insane.
0: I can get my bedroom down to
1: 59.
0: I know, but
1: how does Merch survive?
0: She has, honest to God, can I tell you? Because, you know, she only weighs like 112. She puts
1: a muscle letter.
0: She puts a electric blanket on the bottom, and then like an electric blanket on top. We call it. That she tacos herself into an electric blanket. So she's got two electric blankets, one on the bottom, one on the top, and then like two or three comforters.
1: You don't snuggle with her and keep her warm?
0: Oh, I'm an anti-snuggler with anybody. I hate snuggling. I hate it. In fact, if you're familiar with the
1: don't
0: show,
1: like any intimate touch.
0: I take a very and I've done this with, you know, everybody from Holly to Heather to Nikki to Merch Crick to everybody. I put a big body pillow between me and whoever I'm sleeping with, because I don't want anybody touching me.
1: You still have your butt pillow?
0: Yeah, I'm like on the fifth generation of one, but yes, I always have a butt pillow. Yes,
1: I gift my used ones down to Erica.
0: No, so anyway, so what? A lot of beach time.
1: Yeah, just a lot of beach time. Like I said, didn't leave. We grilled burgers.
0: Were you able to figure the TV system out?
1: Yeah, I'm not an idiot.
0: Okay, I am. Merch Crick wanted to watch something. I said, you know what? I brought my laptop. We might be able to watch it from the computer.
1: That's funny. No,
0: I can't figure it out.
1: It wasn't hard. You just hit the button, and you go to the home screen, and it's all there.
0: Right.
1: The Samsung TV.
0: And then now were you able to watch probably
1: a lot of soccer?
0: From the balcony though.
1: Oh, yeah, the fireworks.
0: Yeah, I'm saying you could probably see Tarpon, City of Clearwater, Madeira Beach, St. Pete Beach, like from the balcony, just based on, you know, looking north or south, you could probably see four or five different municipality fireworks shows.
1: Yeah, we had a really cool view of all the fireworks. It was really
0: now.
1: Really
0: what did
1: nice.
0: Tom and Gina do for 4th of July? Did they go to LJ or they just stay at?
1: I think they're just staying at home. It's not a big deal for them.
0: I wouldn't. I mean, like you would think that they would want to be at the $4.2 million condo.
2: Yeah, exactly.
1: Well, I had it locked up.
0: Yeah,
1: so
0: you did.
1: They can move right along.
0: Yeah. So you had a good time.
1: Had a great time. Thank you, Tom and Gina. I bought them a can opener because they didn't have one in their place.
2: Oh, that was nice of you.
0: They didn't have one.
1: No. They had one at one point.
2: Manual
1: they didn't, I didn't want to get them another appliance. And first of all, let me tell you this right now. The electric can opener is stupidest invention ever.
0: Uh-huh.
1: It's not hard to open a can, people, unless you have like massive arthritis and can't move your fingers. The electric can, a regular can opener is way more efficient.
0: Regular can opener that you buy like at Target for $6.
1: Yeah, I got the nice KitchenAid $15 one off of Amazon for them.
0: Yeah, but I mean, they just glide right through.
1: Yeah, I mean, that's like the one thing in the world. I don't need an electric to make it better in any way.
0: The ones they're making now, though, they're just these little handheld deals, and you put on the can, and they cut the can like from the
1: side.
0: From the side.
1: Yeah, and it's like it's super smooth cut, so you don't get any cut by the can or anything like that.
0: But it's still portable. Like you put it back in the drawer. Like it's not.
1: Yeah, it's battery chargeable.
0: Yeah, it's not a fixed appliance.
1: Yeah, which is nice, but even that, you've got to. There's a learning curve with that, right? And that's the thing. Like
0: getting it on the lip right.
1: And they are having guests there, so not everybody's gonna. Like nobody wants to learn how to figure out how to use a can opener.
0: But
1: there is a learning curve with it.
0: But if you got the old-fashioned one with the crank gimmick, everybody knows how to do that.
1: Everybody. Even a kid can do it.
0: Yeah. Well, for the most part. So anyway, I'm glad that you had a great time. I knew that you guys were there, and what a great place to spend 4th of July.
1: It was awesome.
0: Yeah.
1: Awesome, awesome, awesome.
3: You to address speculation that you're leaving Ankara, not in the new Air Force One.
0: Now, supposedly, Trump wouldn't fly, and I've been reading various reports, and nobody has really said it, but people have speculated it, and that is the new Air Force One, the new 747 that the country of Qatar gave us, is going to be eventually what Trump uses as Air Force One. Now, it's currently being, or it's been configured to be Air Force One worthy, because in order to make a regular plane Air Force One worthy, they have to retrofit it with all types of defense systems, from the fuel system to the fake flares that'll send out in case there's a heat-seeking missile that's locked on it. And I've been told that this one has still some stuff to do to it to make it completely more military than what our current, we have two 747s and either one of them, any plane, if the president was on a Cessna 172, its new tail, even though it was like November 140 kilo Mike, it would be denoted as Air Force One. Any plane that the current sitting president flies on is tail number Air Force One. I don't know if you knew that or not, Brian, but if you knew, like any plane that he's on.
1: Yes, and Marine One is the helicopter when
0: right.
1: he's on it.
0: Even though if it's not the standard Marine One, but if he's on like, you know, Gary Grubbs' helicopter, that would be Marine One. Now, we have two 747s that are denoted that the president or vice president travels on, and either one of those are Air Force One.
2: The vice president has his own, I believe.
0: Does he have his own?
2: Yes, I believe.
0: Now,
2: is it
0: a 747 too?
1: We got him a deal off of Spirit.
2: Yeah. I thought it was a
0: you know what?
2: Soft.
0: As a matter of fact, as soon as the paint dries for the USA stuff, the Spirit Airline, I mean Frontier or Spirit, I don't know what it is going to be J.D. Vance's new little personal toy.
2: Yeah,
0: we just got to wait for the blue paint to dry over that. You know, Spirit had that real obnoxious yellow. I don't understand what you were thinking.
4: I like gold.
2: It's
4: yellow is hideous.
2: It's a Boeing C-32.
0: All right. So anyway, I've been told that while he was flying around in the Middle East, he had the old Air Force One that's fully rigged up with all the
4: dummy flares and all this kind of deal, and that he was going to potentially, once he got out of what was considered hostile airspace, Europe and Turkey and all that, then he was going to potentially take the new one across the pond where he's escorted, and the bad guys aren't going to probably get you out there.
2: No, if I think you got it reversed.
4: Do I have it reversed?
2: Yeah, he's flying the old one home because the new one's staying in Europe to fly back and forth and show the military and all the bases the new one.
4: So the new one must have been configured with all the heat-seeking flare deflections and all of that. And aren't they saying that when he ends his presidency, he wants that plane that Qatar gave us to be like Ronald Reagan and a lot of other presidents? They have Air Force, the plane that they flew on that has since been retired as part of their presidential library. I think Ronald Reagan might be the only one. But like part of Ronald Reagan's presidential library, I think, is the retired Air Force One that he flew on. And so I think Trump wants this 747 in 3 years or 2.5 years, however long he has to be the president, when he's done, to be part of his presidential library.
2: Yes.
4: I'm saying that can, if I'm a congressman or a senator and I got a chance to vote on this, I'm like, listen, I'll go for that once they retire this out.
1: Yeah.
4: But this was a gift to the United States, and it can be an unbelievable savings to us. But once we retire this one out, then you can have it. But you can't. We're going to keep it going for a while because it's a gift. And if it's a gift to our country, you, as the president of the United States, I don't think you can take this expensive of a gift. I think it's illegal.
1: It's the emoluments clause.
4: Yeah, so it's the government, and when the government after your term, the next two presidents may use it, and then they time it out. Now it can go to your presidential library.
2: Oh, I guess so, because they already have two being built by Boeing that Boeing has taken a long time to complete. So those are going to be done in 2028. 2027, 2028, and it's already under contract. So then,
4: how about this new one that Qatar gave us?
2: Well, that's why it's going to be going to Trump's museum.
4: Man, I don't like that.
2: But but these ones that Boeing have been under work since like 2023, 2022. So they're, instead of canceling it,
4: man, we have so much waste. Anyway, yeah. Supposedly, this addresses a little bit of the Air Force One issue. And then it gets into how it looks like Iran wants to kill Trump. They literally are making that publicly known. Like, they're not even just trying to make it propaganda. They have said that.
3: I like you to.
4: And here's my question to anybody that may know or can research it. Like, when's the last time we had a country that publicly and pounded their chest that they wanted to kill our sitting president? I can't think of any time that, you know, Clinton or Obama or Bush or Bush's dad, or even Trump the first time, it might have been Trump the first time, where there was a country that said, yes, we want to kill the whoever the U.S. president is. I can't think of it. Now, there's always scuttlebutt, you know. But there's never, I mean, they got signs. I mean, I think they got high-ranking officials.
3: To address speculation that you're leaving Ankara not in the new Air Force One because of security concerns involving Iran, you've spoken today twice about them possibly assassinating you and possibly being successful. Did that concern have something to do
5: with it? Well, I speak about it a lot because, you know, the life of a president is very dangerous. It's 5.2%. You know what a race car driver is? 0.1%. A bull rider, that looks pretty dangerous to me. It's 0.1%. It's a very dangerous profession. No, I'm number one on the kill list for Iran.
4: Man, you know Secret Service is already, like, you know, when the president is in office, they're already nervous. They try to do everything they can. But when you're this guy, think about how tough their job is. And I wonder how many assassination attempts that we don't hear about that they stop, right?
5: They're lovely people. I'm number one, so I don't know. I can't tell you that, but I don't really care because I'm doing my job, and I'm doing it, I hope, better than anybody's ever done it. because we have a country that's hot.
4: Oh, it's a hot
5: really,
4: country.
5: Really successful.
4: It's a hot country. You know,
1: look
4: DC
1: at the
4: was,
1: thermostat.
4: DC was 103 this weekend. We're coming
1: burning
4: in
1: up.
4: You know, Mother Nature knows we're hot, so he's making it hot. So,
5: but
4: I'm working with Mother Nature to make this the hottest summer ever.
1: DC 103, the new radio station taking over the plush.
4: And I'm not talking about dial position. I'm talking about Fahrenheit, as in what the temperature is.

0: I think.
1: I think so too.
0: Well, when are we going to see it?
1: Soon.
0: Soon.
2: 2 weeks.
0: 2 weeks. With the mystery boxes.
3: Last week, Babyface had your whole thing canceled, and now it's...
0: How did I have it canceled?
3: Remember, he asked you how to change it, and you were like, I never, don't even like those.
0: Oh, yeah, but then I said, go with food for thought.
3: Yeah.
0: Yeah, and he's like, that's a great idea.
1: Brian, I just can't implement. I don't have enough manpower to implement all your ideas, my friend.
0: A sandwich?
4: In trouble for 47 years, and they're... We took out their first set of leaders. We took out their second set of leaders. They want to take out the U.S. leader, me. I'm on every list. I saw a thing this morning. I'm on every single one of their lists. And so far, I guess I've been a little bit lucky, but that maybe doesn't last very long.
1: I mean, if you're the president and you know that you got a country that's absolutely full of a bunch of nut jobs and they are trying to kill you and they're not trying to be, you know, secretive about it, I'd be nervous as hell.
3: Well, that's why, because he's kind of like, yeah, I've been lucky, but oh well. That's the way it goes.
0: He's 80. He's lived a good life. Yeah. You know, so he's probably at that point where if he's like, if I go, I go.
1: If I go, I go. If they get me.
4: But we have great people, but these are evil, sick people, and we have to rid their cancer. Their cancer. And you know what you do? You got to cut out cancer early.
1: I'm just telling you, there is the negotiation ship has sailed. There is no more negotiation.
0: There was never any real negotions going on. It's all smoke and mirrors.
1: I was trying to tell people that. And I said, once we started this, the only way to get out of it is to bomb the hell out of them. That's the only thing because they will not quit. They will not quit.
4: So we're going to hit them 20. And we did it last night. They did a little something today, but it was really retribution for last night. They hit actually 3 boats, not 2. And when they hit, we hit back much harder.
5: Are we returning to a full-scale military conflict, sir?
4: I don't know. I don't know. We'd win it very quickly. It's another way of doing it. We have many ways we can win. But we've already won militarily. They have very little. They have very little left. And they want to make a deal so badly. They called a little while ago. They want to make a deal so badly. I just don't know if they...
1: He always grits his teeth. You ever notice that? Like, when he gets done making a statement, he'll grit his bottom teeth.
4: Worthy of making a deal. I don't know that they're going to honor the deal. That's the problem.
0: Do you think he has fake teeth at all?
1: Oh, yeah. I'm sure that those are nice veneers.
0: So maybe he's like making sure they stay in his mouth?
1: Yeah, I know. He's probably got the studs.
5: Why do you think they attacked commercial vessels?
4: Because it's sort of crazy, to be honest with you. It's sort of crazy. They're a little bit out of control, but they want to make a deal. Badly.
1: I know, but like, how many ceasefires have we had? How many deals have we had? And it just goes back to, you know, again, as early as March 12, I was like, these people are never going to make a deal. They're just going to continue this thing on and make you look stupid.
0: Well, let's go to the real predictions when you went around the room and asked us all when it was going to end. And I think all you guys had it before 4th of July. And I said, you know, May 30th. Of 2029 or whatever the hell I said. So I think I might be the closest with going over. But
3: and no, I think I said May 31st, 2027. But you trumped me with the 2020.
1: Let's ask this question and then we're gonna do words and come back with three questions. Is it three question Thursday? It's your segment.
0: Yeah, you ready for it?
1: No, I said. Let's do this segment, go to words, and come back with three question Thursday.
0: Oh,
1: then
0: sorry.
1: I asked you, is that what we call it?
0: I had a mini stroke.
1: Yeah, I think you did.
3: I think you did. I was looking at you.
0: I was reading.
1: I thought you were Janet Reno over there for a minute, having like a Parkinson's moment.
0: Yeah. Yeah, we can come back from the break with three question Thursday.
1: Is that what we call it?
0: That's what we call it.
1: Okay. Yeah. So now my question to you guys is, do we put an explanation point on this and we do end it? And the way, you know, in my opinion, that really there's only one way to end it, because you cannot negotiate anything with them. We're going to have to go in and just finish up the bunker bombing where their enriched uranium is, bomb it to oblivion, bomb their bridges, bomb their communication towers, bomb their oil fields, take over the Strait of Hormuz, and bomb whatever supreme leader may or may not be left. And, you know, much like the only way we could, you know, stop World War II and the Japanese, who were never going to ever give up, was we had to, you know, take out 300,000 people in Hiroshima and Nagasaki, you know, through the atom bomb project, as we were the first.

0: people to develop an atom bomb. Now, we have those capabilities, and that was the only thing that made Japan stop. Do you think that we have to do something similar here?
1: No, I don't think we're nuking Iran anytime soon.
2: Unfortunately, that won't work because of the history of us screwing over Iran, that the people will just continue to hate us.
0: Yeah. So how? So what ends up... Okay, that was my proposal. You two tell me what you think happens.
1: I think everybody just gets tired of it, wears themselves out like two kids fighting in the yard, and eventually they go home.
2: Yeah.
1: Yeah, I think that's what ends up happening.
0: Much like... Kind of like a Vietnam gimmick?
1: Yeah, there's really no victory. I mean, no discernible
0: victory. There's no clear cut, and, you know, we don't stop their weapons of mass destruction. We, I guess, walk away from the Strait of Hormuz, and we tell Bibi Netanyahu, listen, it's too expensive, and the American public just aren't into this anymore. Sorry, bud, you're on your own.
1: Well, he needed us to be doing this so that they can, you know, fight in Lebanon without having to worry about the Iranians bulking up their troops and everything there. We got played like a fiddle.
0: So if we pull out, Brian, does that now leave exposure to Israel, because now they have it on two fronts, and now Iran can go, okay, U.S. pulled out, now we can put all of our whatever efforts we have left into Israel, and now Israel is fighting two fronts.
1: No, because we've weakened Iran enough that it's less of a concern for Israel in Lebanon now they're able to pretty easily beat the Iranian soldiers essentially that are in Lebanon. Hezbollah
2: The thing that sucks too about the Iranians is that until 79 we weren't seen as colonizers, and then this war does not help with old school Iranians thinking that we're trying to colonize their country. So we're effed either way.
0: Yeah, I mean, we're done.
2: Yeah,
0: we're done.
2: Let's blame it on Jimmy Carter.
0: Yeah, blame it on Jimmy Carter.
1: Somehow this is Biden.
0: I just want to let you know this is Donald J. Trump. I just want to let you know we wouldn't even be in this mess if it wasn't for stupid ass Jimmy Carter, which, by the way, lived to be 100 years old for those scoring at home. And
1: Only the good die young. I should have been dead years ago.
3: Just so you know, hot dog.
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1: Throw up your rock fist when I drop this.
2: Bubba's back to tell it like it really is.
3: Back to the sponge.
2: Bubba the Love Sponge.
0: Gooch texted me and said, Macho Man

0: Macho Man, what say you, if you're available to speak?
1: Well, I don't know anything.
2: Yeah, it's the same as before, the background that's on there now.
0: Was it different for a little bit?
2: I was trying to do a montage that was longer, that has multiple backgrounds, but we have to, I just purchased a $40 player that will do it. That player we have there kind of sucks.
0: Yeah, but was there a small amount of time where the new one was kicked on because Gooch said he saw it?
2: Saw the menu, maybe.
0: Oh, okay. All right. So we need to get a $40 player.
2: Just put the menu up there, then.
0: And that'll allow us to do what we want to do?
2: Yeah, it's on the way. All right,
0: thanks. Brand of the quad, keyword quick.
3: Bubba, one of you, tell people if they're going to get one of those boxes, to get a box, don't do anywhere else, because I know somebody that bought like five of them from somebody they know, and they haven't got them for 6 months. They spent $1,000.
0: Yeah, don't go to Fred on the corner. Go to getabox.com. They're a company that does this for a living. I don't know what Fred's doing for a living. Fred's probably at the local V&W day drinking with you, and has got some, you know, getting some of these boxes from wherever. Somebody's jailbreaking them. Get them from a reputable place that, you know, advertises, and we have a Bubba promo code, and they'll get them to you within, you know, 5 to 7 business days.
3: So I've told everybody, and I've sold like 8 of them.
0: You've been telling people about the Get a Box deal.
3: Yes, yeah, I have.
0: Because I think you have one.
4: You got 2.
3: I have 3 of them.
4: 3.
0: And they're
5: nonstop porn going on in that house.
0: Do you watch the porn channels?
3: Hell yeah, I do.
0: Yeah.
5: His wheelchair sticks to the floor like rat traps.
0: Yeah, exactly. And his mom loves it because she can literally just set him. It's almost like Ronco, set it and forget it. Just put him right in front of the porn channels, and you don't have to check and make sure he's hydrated and have some clean up towels.
5: My JJ is clogging up the battery.
0: The remote control won't work anymore because of my byproduct. Yeah.
3: Remember, it goes down the tube, and I just have to dump it out.
0: Oh, yeah, that's right. Remember, Brian, it just goes. It goes right. He's cathetered, so it just goes right to the hopper.
4: Yeah, mom has to still change that.
0: Yeah, does your mom say, "Oh, B, it looks an awful. Your bag looks an awful milk. It looks awful milky today, my friend. You are a naughty, naughty boy."
3: No, she likes it in the bag, so because she used to just have to clean it up out of the pants.
0: Oh God! Yeah. Right now, does it affect? So, because most of your bag is urine, but when you do heavily masturbate, I'm going to use clinical terms here. When you do masturbate, it probably the texture of your urine is probably somewhat milky in the collection bag. And is it milky?
3: Yes, it is. And then I just have to worry about fur not to come off.
0: Yeah.
3: How many times
0: a day do you usually do that? Are you now 40 plus years old, have your testosterone levels lowered to that you're only doing one sesh a day? Are you still at 3? Like what are you doing?
3: Well, about 2, because I go down to the Eagles every day.
0: So you go maybe 1 in the morning, then go down to the Eagles, do all kinds of day drinking, and you're officially the treasurer as well, and then back home for maybe a nightcap.
3: Yeah, or I do it in the morning because I wear it while I go to sleep.
5: I would love to have a Brandon the Quad embedded where we live a day in the life of Brandon the Quad and just see how he does things.
0: Oh man,
5: same thing with Holyoke Cho.
0: Oh. I don't really wish upon any of us.
5: I think it'd be pretty awesome specials, Bubba.
0: We're just laying in bed all day.
5: I know you don't like me giving you work.
0: I know that Holyoke Joe doesn't have air conditioning right now, and they got him facing a wall.
5: Well, I would just love to see the way he talks to these nurses, because I know it isn't kind.
0: I often tell Holyoke Joe, well, try to be as nice as you possibly can, even under the worst conditions, because eventually they will like you if you're charming and nice. But if you're demanding and a dick, which I think Holyoke Joe is, then they're going to put you facing a wall with a 9-inch TV and no air.
5: Yeah.
3: Trust me, I've done that with my mom. It doesn't work.
0: Yeah, when you're a naughty boy and you're a dick, does your mom just park you somewhere in the corner and you can't do anything? I mean, she probably just disconnects your battery.
3: There's just a button to shut me off, so she just shuts me off.
0: Think about this, man. You can, Brian, if he pisses you off, you just hit a master button in the back that he can't reach, and he can't do nothing.
5: Yeah, it is a good way to control your son when he's 40 and out of control.
3: Yeah.
0: All right, my man. Well, listen, Brandon the Quad, thank you for the Get a Box testimonial. We appreciate you,
5: Brian. Brandon's milky bag with $20. Thank you.
3: Yeah.
0: Bye, Brian. Thanks.
5: Oh, Brian,
0: so,
5: see ya.
0: I'm sorry, Brandon. UFC 329 this weekend. Probably the main event is Conor McGregor taking on what, the Hoffman guy?
5: You nailed it. Michael Hoffman
0: and and thank you,
5: Max Holloway.
0: Thanks. And I guess that this is the first time that Conor McGregor has not had sex while in training camp.
5: Or had cocaine or raped a woman.
0: Yeah,
5: so
0: exactly.
5: He's doing great.
0: Let me tell you something. I've allegedly not had cocaine, raped anybody.
5: Don't need to put allegedly
0: and
5: in.
0: And there's anyway a fire in my belly. There's a fire in my belly. I've not fornicated, raped, or done any cocaine for 30
4: days. Just think after that.
0: I'm full of piss and vinegar.
1: Yeah.
0: And it's going to come out to the ring all over Max Holloway.
4: All the women at the bars need to be wary.
0: Yeah. You guys need to be given chastity belts because he's going to be hungry.
6: It's magnificent. The fire is in my belly roaring and is about to be released on Saturday night. I've practiced abstaining also in this camp. It's the first time I've ever done it from any type of physical touch, if you will. And that's been
0: I think he's going to, in my opinion, I think he's going to get his ass kicked. I think he's going to get his ass
5: kicked.
0: He's gotten
5: kicked so soft. To be a fighter, it's almost like you do have to underpay them. Because
0: in order to
5: you
0: make
5: need
0: them
5: mad hungry, man.
0: You need them to be mad and hungry.
5: Yeah.
0: Yeah, like, you know, there's a reason why Rich Franklin and GSP and these guys didn't get big paydays back in the day when they were building the sport. You know, the Chuck Liddells and the Tito Ortizes. They never really made any big money. They never did.
5: No.
0: You know, Muscle Shark and Rich Franklin and they just never made any money. The Randy Couture's. I mean, they made $1 million, $2 million.
5: But they weren't $100 million men like Conor McGregor.
0: No. This guy here, oh my God, he's probably made $100 million in the sport, is he not, bud?
5: Well, between that and the boxing, but through this sport, he made that money.
0: Yeah.
6: Hence, I'm excited to see what it brings on Saturday night.
5: $200 million.
6: We're going to have a good night Saturday all across the board.
7: Thank you, champ.
8: Connor, you mentioned you have...
5: He looks good, though. He does look healthy.
0: Now, we went from Miami that wants to bust the hookers. I'm sorry, doesn't even want to bust the hookers. I don't think you can even hook in Miami. You can't even run a modern-day Jack Shack. And then Gavin Newsom, completely opposite of the spectrum. Florida wants to, you know, lock it down where an Asian woman can't even give you a happy ending for $80 extra in a controlled atmosphere, and she's not being trafficked. She's only guilty of giving you an extra $80 value on your handy, and that's the mentality of Florida, I think. But abortions are 6 weeks here. California, Gavin Newsom, the governor, has effectively legalized open-air sex marketing in the middle of Los Angeles. In 2022, he signed legislation decriminalizing loitering with the intent to commit prostitution. Now gangs are pimping girls as young as 14 and branding them with tattoos all in the open. I don't know if that's necessarily what I'm looking for, but I wouldn't mind a few of these chicks on the streets.
9: This is Figueroa Avenue in South Los Angeles. Day and night, prostitutes walk.
0: I mean, I know this chick's a hooker, and she probably has 5 or 6 STDs, and you'd have to wear a condom if you were with her. But she's pretty attractive by standing on the street corner standards, is she not?
5: Yeah.
0: She needs a set of Diacos.
5: Somebody's daughter.
0: Yeah, you know what? Thank God. Way to ruin my party. My God. I can now, the minute I look at her as somebody's daughter, then I'm now.
5: Oh, my goodness. I got to actually give this woman dignity.
0: I got to creep me out.
9: Humanize them. The streets.
0: Can you imagine driving down like MLK or anywhere in Tampa and seeing this?
4: Look at that.
0: I don't know that any of this exists in this area, does it?
4: Look at that gorilla face.
0: Look at that ass with the gorilla. You mean you're talking about the gorilla on her ass?
4: Yeah. And Bubba, yes.
0: How much for the gorilla?
4: If you go down to Nebraska.
0: There really is this?
4: Yeah. You
0: for
4: go
0: real?
4: Down to Nebraska at night.
0: It's closer as to, you have to get into town though, right?
4: Yeah. It's down toward the downtown area.
0: And there are girls. Now.
4: They don't dress like this.
0: How do they dress?
4: Like the last one.
0: Can you talk to them?
4: I would.
5: Mommy's like all the time.
0: No. Like if you had a, if I had my, you know, like my selfie stick and my iPhone that I was taping, and I'm like, hey, I'm Bubba the Love Sponge. First of all, I'm not. Hold on, Brian. Let me run this scenario by you before you take a crap on it and give me your honest legal opinion. Okay, and not try to be a smart ass and make me look stupid. But like, let me ask you something. Well, you want to be on a sex tape? No, I just want you to be my friend and to give me sound legal advice. Okay,
5: yes, sir.
0: All right, without trying to reverse it on me, make me look like a creep, a whole nine yards. If you were to go down on Nebraska Avenue mm-hmm. with a selfie stick mm-hmm. and you were like, hey, I'm Bubba the Love Sponge. I have a national syndicated, you know, I'm a huge content creator. I'm syndicated in radio. I'm here as a journalist to ask you questions about your trade. I'm not here to solicit sex or anything like that. I'll give you $50 or $100 or $20 if I can have an interview with you on camera.
5: Okay.
0: Now, would that be covering your ass?
5: Yeah, you're fine if it's not in exchange for sexual favors.
4: You might want to. One thing you're gonna have to do.
5: The pimps are the problem. Yeah, you're gonna have to go talk
4: to his pimp.
5: Yeah,
4: their pimp. Because otherwise, you're talking to his woman. If you don't pay him, you're done.
0: They're gonna kill me.
5: Yeah,
4: they'd probably beat the crap
0: out of
4: you.
0: So, do I go to him first and been like, "Hey, Jerome, I'm doing a kind of a little mini." Like a little mini thing on the hookers of Tampa or the girls of Tampa. And can I pay you to interview a few of your girls? That would probably be the way you start with it, right?
5: No, man, that ain't going to fly.
0: Oh, okay. I was thinking about giving you like $200.
4: Okay.
5: And then he takes the $200 and you get no interview.
4: Well, no, Lakeisha will come out, who's about 400 pounds.
5: Yeah. Mm.
0: And then he puts a gun to my head and tells me, hey, man, whatever else got in your wallet.
4: Yeah, because I mean, $200 to him is like, that's like two handies in like 30 minutes.
5: I love that Rolex Submariner you got on your wrist.
0: No, you mean the fake one I got that says Bubba Army on it? That you can buy it for $74.99 on Bubba Army Shop Store and or Merch.com?
5: Sheesh.
9: And pimps collect cash.
0: Here we go.
9: Gangs like the Hoover Criminals are running this market, recruiting girls as young as 14, branding them with tattoos, and forcing them to work. And under California law, police can't arrest them for loitering with intent to commit prostitution. So they're out here every day getting abused while politicians like Gavin Newsom play social justice.
0: Yeah, I don't know if that's the right law.
5: Yeah, there's somewhere in between, right?
0: Yeah.
5: So there's a fine balance between... having the Asian massage parlor story and this story.
0: The Asian massage.
5: We can find a happy middle ground.
0: Can we get a medium? You know, but it makes the Asian massage place look like child's play. They're not tattooing the chicks. The chicks are,
5: in California, apparently the children are playing. That's the problem.
0: So let's go to three question thirst. We need, Brad, James or Macho Man or something to give us some type of fanfare. Could you please get something produced to be like, and now it's time for the Brian Matroni inspired three questions.
5: We don't even have to say Brian Matroni inspired.
0: I would like to pay homage to the person that has come up with it. And now brought to you by
5: Now it's time for Baby Faces Three Question Thursday.
0: Brought to you by Hunter Long. I mean, might as well put that in there,
5: 844,
0: right?
5: Ask Gina.
0: Yeah, I mean, might as well, right?
5: It
0: makes it sound cooler.
5: Yeah.
0: And now it's time for Baby Faces Three Question Thursday. Brought to you by Hunter Long. 844, ask Gina. And take it away, Baby Face. Three Question Thursday. Oh, we just did one right there. Let me just record that.
4: Yeah.
0: All right, Brian. I feel like I need some Jeopardy type music, but let me. We'd have to get the royal free, the royalty free kind.
5: We're good on this. So.
0: Okay. Sorry.
5: All right. So the first question is usually something.
0: By the way,
5: like,
0: every one of these always gets me a ton of heat. I always get a ton of heat on this.
5: All right. Well, I don't think this is going to be a ton of heat, but let's start. Question number one.
0: Can we say it's troll inspired? I think it's that's.
5: No, I don't think it's troll inspired.
0: Okay.
5: Why would you say that?
0: Oh, just cause.
5: I'm not trolling.
0: All right. Oh, please, you're not trolling.
5: I'm not.
0: Please.
5: Question number.
0: The definition of your existence on this show is one of trolling.
5: Well, I counter programming is a nicer way of saying
0: okay.
5: it.
0: Okay. All right. Go ahead.
5: All right. Question number one, Bubba. What was your favorite family tradition growing up as a child? What was the one thing that your family did that was like a core memory for you? There, you know, you could always count on it. It was going to be something that you loved. It doesn't have to be based around a holiday, although it could be. But what was your favorite family tradition growing up as a child?
0: My favorite family tradition actually was Thanksgiving, because my grandma Madge had this special German based dressing, family hand down generation to generation family recipe, and it involved taking a food. At that time, you know, food processors were not electric like the Ninja. You had to hand crank them, you know.
5: Mm-hmm.
0: And so our family's Thanksgiving dressing concoction consists of having to hand grind green apples, peanuts, and some other ingredients that gets put in it, and my grandma always let me be the cranker. Like, I got to be the guy that turned when I got old enough. Like, you see, I wanted to crank, you know, when I was like 4 or 5, and my dad would be like, no, because I didn't really have the dexterity and or skills to be efficient on the, and Grandma Madge needed it done. Like, she didn't screw around and wasn't really patient. So as I got to be like 7 or 8, then I graduated up into being the cranker, getting to, you know, crank the.
5: I've seen you cranking it in the bathroom, right, and now you get to crank it in the kitchen.
0: And so probably one, and so you always had to make it the night before because they had to sit in the oven for however long. And so
5: it's green apples, peanuts. There's got to be more to it than that.
0: Oh yeah, there's chicken broth. There's the gizzard and the neck bone and whatever of the turkey. There's a ton of croutons. There's, like I said, chicken broth. There's peanuts, green apples, onions. Tara makes it now.
4: Oh,
5: she has the original recipe.
0: Celery. I think there might be a YouTube video on our YouTube world of me making it with my sister a couple years ago.
4: All right.
0: So yeah. So Brian, I would say probably Thanksgiving, just because Grandma Madge, like the age of 7, let me be the cranker, and I got to be the cranker clear up until I think our family finally bought an electric food processor, like one that chops it all up, you know. So, but yeah, I would say Thanksgiving. Just for, you know, one, we were all together. Two, it was great homemade food. Like, my family never, like, scalloped potatoes and green bean casserole and all that. None of it was, it was all made from scratch. And it still is. Janie Cakes and my sister, you know, they continue the tradition.
5: Have you ever made a dish for Thanksgiving, family Thanksgiving? Like, you actually made something?
0: Well, I helped make, 2 years ago, I helped make the dressing.
5: Oh, okay.
0: So, yeah, I did a lot.
5: You were a Tara's cranker?
0: Yeah, I was. I mean, I got to pour the chicken broth, and then you got to put rubber gloves on and kind of knead it all in. You got to put rubber gloves and knead all of it in. It's, the dressing is, like, I've never had another dressing that even comes close. Yeah, even comes close to.
1: There you go.
5: Can we get some for the studio for next week? Get Tara to
0: not next week.
5: Whip some up.
0: Maybe for Thanksgiving.
5: Why do we have to wait till Thanksgiving?
4: Yeah,
0: you know we should.
4: Next week.
0: You know what we should do, Lummy. You know what we should do.
4: Cooking with Clem.
0: No.
4: Oh.
0: Is that I should see if I could get my sister to do a Thanksgiving dinner for everybody here on the show. Of all of my famous, all of my family's recipes.
5: Let's do it. Let's do it like now.
0: No.
5: Why do we have to wait until November?
0: Well, we could do, I mean, it would take a while to plan, but we could do it like in a month.
5: All right.
0: Where we all clear our calendars and we do it like on a, Tara would have to come over on a Friday and help me cook it all. And then we serve it like on Saturday. We could do it poolside.
5: Yeah.
0: But anyway, so this is kind of my sister.
10: Now,
0: you can see the ingredients here, Brian. You can, I guess you can see the ingredients there. Here we go.
1: Doing a good job.
10: Why don't you explain what you're doing?
11: I thought you guys were still cutting on me.
12: That's part of the process. But
11: okay, well, come on, Martha. First I was Kim, now I'm Martha.
10: Stewart.
11: Okay, well, I'm peeling this apple, and I think my mom may have didn't think I had this good of a skill set.
10: And what kind of apples are those, Martha?
11: These are Granny Smith.
0: They're calling me Martha Stewart and Kim Kardashian. Like, all they do is just, we might want to bring this video back, because this is actually quite funny. I think
11: you got me, Dion.
0: Mm-hmm. It's very much long form.
11: And then you just go like this.
1: Yeah. Well, be careful, you'll cut yourself.
11: I will not.
5: Like your mom talking to you like you're four.
11: Goddamn peeler from Target. Who cares where you put your peeler at? I'm gonna cut my finger off. I swear to God.
1: I think he is.
11: This is tough work. My kitchen was. I had been through some hell. Mm-hmm. Think about mom. Think about Mama's Rosemont committee.
10: One of these bags in here.
11: So, hey, continuing on.
1: Oh, God, help us.
11: Oh, okay. So now I know where the spoiling point is, okay? Dion, you thought it was funny.
1: Dion thinks everything.
10: Handful of that and just sort of, not quite that much. Sprinkle.
0: See, Brian, it kind of shows you our recipe here. Hold on. Now, see, this used to be right here, Brian. This used to be, had to be done by hand. Peanuts,
11: let me go and hit this, okay?
0: Onions.
5: You gotta say onion.
0: Onion.
11: Yeah, I'm gonna keep the dildo part in there.
10: A little more apple.
0: See, Tara,
11: you guys got this down like just by looks. For real? For real.
1: Some of this in too, don't we?
0: And then you got to take that, Brian, that mash, that you make, you got to put that and infuse it into the dry breadcrumb celery deal. And then you got to, you got to put the mash in there.
5: Yeah.
10: Awesome.
11: More of this stuff?
10: Yes, please.
0: You mash that in there.
11: That's tough. Oh.
0: And then you got to.
10: Now, only about a third of the bag.
11: And I didn't get any little guys on the side that time either.
10: Okay, so there's...
0: All right, so Brian, there is...
5: So proud of me.
0: Lemmy, we might want to remarket that. That might be something pretty funny, actually. It did 6,000 views 2 years ago. So whatever.
4: Yeah, maybe we'll bring it back closer to Thanksgiving.
0: Maybe we'll bring it back. Gary can slice it and dice it, make it far more funnier and make some shorts and what have you. So there you go, Brian. In a very long-winded way, one of my most favorite times as a family is making made the Thanksgiving dinner.
5: All right. Next question.
0: Which would go right along the lines of my heaviness. You know, I mean, yeah, I think that a food-related event would probably be my favorite.
5: You know, most
0: you didn't hear me say which one our family went hiking bicycling or anything like that.
5: All right, so on this one, you know, don't get all uppity or anything, but I've shared mine, but what do you consider your best or peak sexual experience in your entire life?
0: Oh, Brian.
5: Come on now.
0: Brian.
5: What? It's Three Question Thursday.
0: I don't know that I can get into that.
5: Why not? I've gotten into mine on here, hairdresser and stripper in Vegas. Come on, what was yours? What was your peak?
0: I can't get into that.
5: You can't get into it?
0: No, out of respect to Erica.
5: No, it's not disrespectful to talk about things that you did in your past. It just isn't. I'm sorry.
0: No.
5: It's just not disrespectful.
4: You shouldn't say a story that you've already said, like the Coast Guard in the middle of the Gulf, or Madeira Beach, or, you know.
5: No, there's but clearly the one that he's talking about, he can't share.
0: Yeah.
5: But why can't you share it? You're just embarrassed?
0: No, I'm not embarrassed. I mean, it really is an unbelievable
5: situation. Well, then spill the beans. But it's Three Question Thursday.
0: Contractually, you know, I do have a marriage disagree. I do have an MDA, a marriage disagreement. Oh. What are those called?
5: An NDA, non-disclosure agreement?
0: No, I have marriage dissolution agreement.
5: Oh, yeah.
0: I do have one of those. So, I, probably can't get into it.
5: Well, you don't need to name the people.
0: I do have one.
5: You don't need to. Here's the thing. You don't need to name who was involved. You can just say what happened. You don't have to name the players.
0: All right, so let me just say this.
5: Because you've had a long life, a long, full life.
0: And so let me just say this. I can say this. And it's with this particular scenario has happened multiple times with
5: various people.
0: Yeah, with different people that I was seeing. So this is not an isolated event.
5: Gotcha. And we're not naming names.
0: We're not naming names. But the hottest thing that I've done is have a threesome with another girl and the person I'm seeing.
5: Okay.
0: That's by far the hottest.
5: That was mine too.
0: Yeah. So there you go. I mean, like, and here's the thing. I'm so lucky in being able to have done that because I don't think the average guy running around ever really gets that potential in his life.
5: What do you think the percentage is of guys that have had threesomes with you know, involving two other women?
0: Yeah, and here's the thing. They, you know, the one of the two girls is something that I'm in a relationship with.
5: Oh.
0: So I have had it the other way when I've had two straight, like not two chicks I'm not seeing, but the hottest ones were the when I was involved in a very serious relationship with one of them, and then they bring in one of their friends or somebody that we know or whatever. But I think, Brian, that percentage, and I'm going to ask your number as well, your prediction, and you too, Lummy. I would say that it's way less than what people may, but maybe it's way more. Like maybe it's really not that big of a deal, especially in today's world where women seem to be a little bit more promiscuous and not as, you know, Little House on the Prairie. I would say 25% of men may have had that experience once or twice.
5: Lummy, what's your guess?
4: I would say...
0: First of all, Lummy, have you ever done that?
4: No. I have not.
0: I think you're lying because that was three no's, and usually people that are lying say they're answering multiple.
4: No, I've never done that.
0: I think you're lying, but okay. What's your answer?
5: Why would he lie about that?
4: I would just ask. Should I brag about it?
5: Yeah,
4: like everyone else, like Babyface is going to.
0: No, I'm just saying.
4: I'm only one in this room that hasn't had one.
5: Yeah.
0: All right. So right that's now, I'm just going. Just
5: so
0: in
5: this
0: our,
5: room's this room is 66%.
4: Exactly. Yeah.
0: So this
4: I was
0: room
4: gonna
0: is
4: 50%.
0: This okay? So you're saying 50% of all men have had a threesome, and not a guy girl. I'm talking about the girl guy.
4: Oh, then not, I would say lower.
0: Yeah, like not. Yeah, I mean,
4: I'd say 30%.
5: And Bubba said 25.
0: I said 25.
5: So the numbers range from 10 to 18%. So they ask men and women this, and this what doesn't add up because if it's girl guy, there should be more women engaging in it than men.
4: Yeah.
5: Only 10% of women have admitted to doing it, while 18% of men said they have. So either
0: it's probably in the middle somewhere.
5: Yeah,
0: right?
5: Probably in the middle. The women are probably being a little coy, and the men are probably being a little bit braggadocious and lying. So probably around 14-15%.
0: Yeah, I would say 15%.
5: Yep.
0: Okay.
5: So there you have it. There you have it. So all that right. Was your best. Now, was one of the women involved without getting? Were they a professional in some way, shape, or form?
0: No.
5: This was an amateur deal.
0: Yeah. In fact, I can expound on that if you like. And because,
5: or expound either way.
0: Yeah, I thought it was you. I thought you could say expound on it. But you can't
5: if you have that accent. I'm going to expound on it.
0: Oh, I'm going to expound, but my white trash accent would probably be more grammatically correct.
5: I'm about to expound on this.
0: I'm fixing to tell you more about it. The professionals are not nearly as good and into it and freaky as just kind of your girl next door that's got a regular job and is not a stripper or or a porn star or anything like that. Like just a freak, a good girl that everybody would think is just a normal, you know, girl next door, housewife, what have you. Those are the ones that are the most freakiest. Absolutely.
5: Yeah.
0: Not the stripper.
5: They're saying nurses and hairdressers are the two freakiest freaks.
0: Hairdressers are freaky. Absolutely.
5: Nurses and hairdressers.
0: Yeah.
5: Are the biggest freaks out there.
0: All right. So my final question before words. Good questions, by the way.
5: Final question. What is your biggest professional regret that you would immediately go back and change, and how do you think that would have changed your life had you not had that regret and done things differently?
0: Well, you know what that is.
5: Whew. I don't know. There's a few. Professional regret.
0: Yeah.
2: There's still a few.
5: I mean, professional. I'm talking about job-related. Not something in your personal life that bled over into your professional life.
0: I can tell you what it is. It's the ratings scandal that I got myself part of. That, you know, that was settled, and a lot of people automatically think that I'm absolutely 100% the bad guy there. I can't disclose the settlement terms.
5: Yeah, don't.
0: But you know, there's a lot to that whole thing. And I was made to look like the bad guy, and I have to take responsibility for my participation in it, but you know, there's a lot of things that I can't talk about that I wish I could.
5: Well, how do you think
0: that would shed some additional information and light on that
5: issue.
0: Very regretful issue that I was part of.
5: Now let's play this out though. Had that not happened, you go back, you change it, how do you think your career is different at this moment.
0: I think Beasley continues to hire me. I think they roll us out, and we're heard in probably, we're at this point, 10 to 12 major Beasley markets. Probably Beasley's FM, one of their FMs in Vegas, certainly would, you know, be probably somewhere in Tampa. And so that definitely, and it would make me more attractively, it would make other companies less gun shy of hiring me.
5: Do you think you're doing this though? Do you think we're simulcasting on YouTube and these other places now if that had happened? Or do you think you don't need or wouldn't have had the need for that digital footprint?
0: I think you're exactly right. And I think I needed to pivot for survival, and that pivot has now, by default, built something that's far stronger than having 10 terrestrial affiliates, because terrestrial radio is in trouble right now. And I would not have pivoted had I, you know, been still getting big, fat terrestrial checks from Beasley and a handful of other people. So I think you're right, Brian. In the dark cloud of that made me have to scrape and claw to have the digital presence that we have, and we're continuing to grow on this. And now you got terrestrial personalities that are like, man, where do I start? How do I start building a digital presence that can be actually, you know, enough money for me to make a living?
5: Yeah, viable.
0: And, you know, for the people in Tampa that are trying, that have 10,000-12,000 subscribers on YouTube and virtually don't do anything on Facebook and don't do anything else. I mean, everybody gravitates to, I gotta monetize my YouTube. And these various personalities will have, I've seen them range anywhere from 3,500 to 15,000 subscribers. Well, you're not going to make much money. That guy that's got 15,000 subscribers on his YouTube channel, let me, I know the numbers. We know the numbers.
2: Yes, you do.
0: That guy's making about $300 a month. Oof. That's what he's making on his YouTube channel. And he's not monetizing his X. He's not monetizing his TikTok. He's not monetizing his Facebook. He's not on Rumble. He's not on Twitch. He's throwing all of his content. I'm going to replay my show or broadcast my show live real time on YouTube while it's also available on some FM station in Tampa. And you're never going to make any money. You're making $300-$400 a month on YouTube. That's it. And when you get fired, because that's what terrestrial radio is doing. I mean, didn't Clear Channel, iHeart just last week get rid of like 200 people?
2: Yes.
0: I mean, you've got to a step. I talked to Rush Wallins. I actually talked to Rush Rollins yesterday from Monsters in Orlando. He was commending me on my Caitlin Clark comments, and he said I feel the exact same way. And him and I are friendly now. And I said, Russ, promise me that you're working on your digital world because that's where you need to be. I know you're number one in Tampa terrestrially, and I know you're probably making a pretty good living. But I mean, in Orlando, I know you're number one in Orlando, but it just takes one trip up, one mess up, one executive to say, oh my God, we can, this $300,000 or $400,000 morning show that we're paying, we can just pipe in rock music. I mean, every one of you guys right now that have all somewhat, you know, are jealous of me, the MJs, the Caltas, all these guys, you guys are dead in the water with not having established anything that can make any kind of money with regards to you being, and here's the other thing, you don't own your content.
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0: We may need to have an interdiction tomorrow.
1: Or intervention.
0: Yeah, whatever. Thank you. It would be considered an interdiction too, would it not? If you're, you know, taking over, or I don't, hell, you know what? Thank you for the correction.
1: No, you're right about interdiction as well, to prevent him. You were actually more right than me. I'm going to face myself on this one.
0: Thank you. You were, and I took it like,
1: you don't
0: a man.
1: Want to have an intervention with him and talk to him about not doing it. You want to just prevent him from doing
0: it. Yeah, I want to stop the behavior.
1: You want a restraining order.
0: So, wow, a very rare, I was right and you were wrong. Very, very rare. Very rare. And but
1: I gave you your flowers.
2: If you like Gene Lasker,
0: but I took the L. I'm like, oh, okay.
1: Yeah,
0: like,
1: you know, begrudgingly did it, yeah. But you were right.
0: We got to tell Lasker he's got to stop with this AI stuff. I don't know.
3: Kevin's mom, $300.
0: Oh my God, for where?
3: BubbaArmyTips.com.
0: Oh my God, great! Thank you, BubbaArmyTips.com. Yet another way. So I don't know. I hope to God this isn't Sarah that's building this for him. I don't think it is. I think, I don't know who's building it for him. I don't think Lasker can build this sort of stuff. But anyway, Gene posts 23 minutes ago. From 331 pounds to near 245, I'm taking a break on the fasting and protein-only diet to a normal 2,500 calories a day and to begin to work out for a while. And then Gene posts a picture of him taking possession of his brand new F-450 at Brandon Ford and his svelte 245 that he says he is. And then he posts this.
2: If you like Gene Lasker, you got like twice as much now because I'm twice as big. How about that?
0: Which is completely opposite of what the information he's trying to disseminate, meaning like he's saying I'm down from 330. Now the only way this video would make sense is if Gene gained, he went from 245 and you liked them then, and now he's 331 and you got way more of Gene to like. That's the only way this video would make sense. So it's like he's so stupid that he doesn't even know the AI that he's posted.
1: Well, I could say the only other possible explanation I could give is he's saying that's like a before and after shot. So if you like me before when I used to be skinny, I'm fat now, and then now he's saying he's not fat anymore.
2: If you like Gene Lasker, you got like twice as much now because I'm twice as big. How about that?
0: See, I don't know.
1: Maybe that's why. Maybe that's the before and after.
0: Like the other thing is, that's not even close to your voice.
1: And why is he stealing Ronnie the limo driver's facial hair?
0: And why don't you just record yourself saying whatever you want to say? Like, stop with the AI because it makes you look stupid. This is not you in any way, shape, or form.
1: I mean, it does look like him physically at one point.
0: I mean, I guess.
1: Yeah, I mean, the face and the goatee and everything were on point at one point, and that belly. Ooh, that belly when he was his biggest.
2: If you like Gene Lasker, you got like twice as much now because I'm twice. If you like Gene Lasker, you got like twice as much now because I'm twice as big. How about that? If you like,
1: yeah. So that's what it must be.
0: And so here's the thing: he doesn't even have that type.
2: If you like Gene Lasker, you got like twice.
0: Like he's clean shaven now.
1: Yeah,
3: yeah.
0: Like he's clean shaven. He's a lot thinner. Like, so I don't know what this video means.
2: If you like Gene Lasker, you got like twice as much now because I'm twice as big. How about that? If you like Gene Lasker,
1: right. That's enough of that.
0: Stupid. I mean, just straight.
3: Come on,
0: stupid.
3: Gene.
0: Come on, Gene. Be better.
3: Mm-hmm.
0: Yeah, Mario. What's going on?
4: Hey, yeah, I just wanted to ask a question. Is Brian going to have, like, when Brian hosts for you and you're going to be out, you know, you're going to be out, is he going to have, like, Dan and Gene in there? Because that'd be awesome, man. Throw everybody at that.
0: I think Brian, I'm going to leave it to Brian as to who he would want, but I think that is a good
4: idea. Come on, Brian, get Dr. Dan.
3: Well, Wednesday's Gene.
0: Yeah, Wednesday's Gene, and then Thursday he just would, you know, either, yeah, I think maybe.
3: Maybe Dr. Dan.
0: It's completely Brian's call. I'm not going to tell Brian how to do a show.
4: Good doctor.
0: Thank you, Mario. Appreciate it.
1: You know, Dan's going to try and sabotage me. That's the problem I have with bringing Dan.
0: But hold
1: on.
0: Here's the problem, Brian.
1: Yeah.
0: And here's not the problem. And you do what you want. but I can have a conversation with Dan to say, Dan, Brian's the host. Don't try to just sit there and sabotage him. Have intellectual discussions. If you guys agree on something, disagree on something, you guys have had a show for 7-8 years. You guys know how to play nice together and still disagree. So don't just be laying in the with your mouth open like a moray eel, ready to chomp down on him and everything that he says. If he says something that's, you know, you agree with, dance with him. If he says something you don't agree with him, you know, don't dance with him, but don't be disruptive.
1: I reached out to 25. I may ask him to come in. Is that okay?
0: Yeah.
1: All right.
0: No, for real.
1: No, if I did do that, that'd be cool.
0: I have no problem with that.
1: All right.
0: No, I really,
1: I don't know that he'd drive up here, but maybe have him on as a guest.
0: I don't have a problem with that. You know, I would like to have a general idea as to who you're going to have.
1: Oh, I'm not going to bring on people that are your sworn enemies.
0: Yeah, yeah. No, but what I'm saying is, like, you probably didn't expect me to say yes on 25.
1: Was probably the one of the few that I don't think you'd have a problem with.
0: Yeah, yeah. I mean,
1: if he was willing to.
0: Sure. And you also have Dan in your hopper.
1: I may reach out to all the old people, Rick Jaminski and Frank, and see how they're all doing.
0: I don't know about Rick Jaminski or
1: Fathead.
0: I don't know about that either.
1: Caveman.
0: Caveman. I don't know. Was never really a personality per se.
1: Miller.
0: No, of course not.
3: No, not Miller.
0: Yeah.
3: It's a Wormline
1: donkey.
3: Special.
1: Donkey head.
0: Can you learn how to talk on your microphone, please?
3: I had to answer the Wormline. Sorry, there's someone on the Wormline wants to speak to you.
0: Why don't you tell me who that someone is? I don't like surprises.
3: Gene Lasker.
0: Let me just ask you a question. Who's doing these AI for you?
5: I don't know. It's a fan sending them to me. I just thought it was funny as hell. You didn't have to play it. I just made it for me, send it to me and you so you can laugh about it. It's pretty funny. I was fat. I was really fat, man. You got to be proud of me being skinnier.
0: But it's not you. It's not even close to you. It's not your voice. It's not your voice. It's not the mustache that you're wearing. It's nothing.
5: I know. I'm not the same right now. I shaved that off, but I did have that mustache, remember?
0: But you've never had you've never had that voice ever.
5: Oh, of course not. But, you know, I'm not a
0: By the way, just for those scoring, for those
5: AI individual.
0: By the way, for those scoring at home, Gene will never buckle his belt. He sits and drives hours at a time with it dinging. He will not.
1: Seriously?
0: Yes.
1: Like, he won't even just buckle it behind him?
0: Nope.
5: No.
0: And it dings. He drove me to Drew Park to pick up my truck when Terry from Terry's Automotive worked on it. And from the entire, from here clear to basically George Steinbrenner Field, Brian, which from, we took 275 to MLK, it dinged the entire. I'm like, Gene, are you going to do something about that? Sarah calls. He talks to her on the speaker. Hold on. It's dinging the entire time.
1: It's like that smoke detector battery beeping.
0: Ding! Ding! And like it goes away after like 5 minutes or something.
1: Gene, that's insane, dude. It doesn't bother you?
0: Gene, take.
5: No, sir. It don't bother me.
1: Ford ain't gonna tell me what to do, Bubba. If I want to die, I'm gonna die.
0: Gene, I'm just telling you.
5: Well, listen, I'm in a F-450 off the road. You ain't dying me in my truck.
0: Okay, Brian.
1: There's semis that say otherwise.
0: Gene, we don't care.
5: Yeah, well, I don't get myself in that.
0: Brian, stop. Just stop, Brian. You're arguing. You're arguing with somebody with a third grade education. Stop, Brian. Gene.
5: There you go, Brian. But I got on a chat earlier to Brian, and I told everybody to give you thumbs up, so you can tell that I'm not the guy that's going to ever sabotage you.
1: Oh, you're the best, Gene. I have no problem.
0: Oh, he has no problem with you.
1: No problem. Zero. I love that you're such a badass.
5: Great show.
1: That you don't care that your car is beeping at you for 45 minutes. It would drive me absolutely insane.
0: Gene, I've known you, Gene.
5: That tone doesn't bother me.
0: Gene,
5: yes, sir.
0: Gene, you're truly one of my most special friends. We've been through hell and back. I love you. I love your family. I'm just telling you, as your kind of buddy that will tell you, that sort of thing looks stupid. Like you're better. You're way better than that. Like you're a bigger stop. You're kind of jobbing yourself out with that. Like, you know, you're way bigger of a star than that. Like, don't just take everybody's AI.
5: I don't look at the star syndrome, you know what I'm saying? I don't look at it. I just think it's funny that people use me to
6: make something. That's kind of funny.
0: It is funny when it's good something, but when it sucks, it's not good, bud. Like, that's not funny. That's stupid. All right.
1: We love you, Gene, though. You're the best.
5: I'm calling in, Brian, to let you know, man. Dan might sabotage you because Dan and you you all butt heads because you're both lawyers. And when you're in the same competitive sport and one thinks he's better than the other, I mean, I think you're better than Dan.
1: Dan's
5: on the radio,
1: definitely a better plastic surgeon.
0: Well, I mean, listen, even Dan.
5: Definitely. I don't know. But Dan is the smartest man in the world. I mean, unbelievable grades. He reads something and he knows it for the rest of his life. That ain't never going to be me. But I'm going to call him and let you know. I'll take your day for you and help you out.
1: I love it. Thank you. Thank you, Gene.
0: And here's the deal, Gene. And what you don't understand is Brian, I'm sorry. If you take Jay, Steve, Rob Adams, Dan, other Kevin, all of them would probably absolutely rate Brian as a better attorney than Dan just by pure amount of time of doing the and Dan's part-time a lawyer, and he's got kind of a special niche in the fact that he really drills down on the medical mal. That's where he comes into play.
1: Nobody can beat him on that.
0: Yeah, nobody can beat him on that. But, Brian is, definitely a better lawyer. And even Dan would say that. Even Dan would say that. So, there's really not much competition there.
1: But Dan's awesome, man. And if he wants to do the show Thursday.
0: I'd love to see. I'd love.
5: So you're going to call Dan first?
1: No, you're already locked in. I'm only doing 2 days, Gene. So you're locked in for Wednesday.
0: Right. Yeah, you're locked in for Wednesday.
1: You're locked in.
5: I know that, but I thought you were off on Thursday. Maybe I missed up.
1: No, he's off on that Friday.
0: No, we're doing. Brian's hosting two shows, Wednesday and Thursday.
1: I think it's the 26th and 27th of August.
0: The show's going to be completely off with nobody hosting on Friday. So Brian's going to host two shows. So you would be Wednesday. Thursday, potentially could be Dan or you and Dan.
5: It's how it's.

0: Please.
1: He's going to come in with his face painted again like he used to do when him and Sarah watched the dancing competition or whatever it was.
0: Don't come in with your face painted. Gene, I think I'm going to have a private conversation with you before you do this. Okay, buddy?
2: That'd probably be a good idea for you to do that.
0: Yeah. I actually think, to be honest with you, I need to have a conversation with you and your wife, me, you and your wife, and maybe Erica, go out to lunch one day, and we talk about the particular
3: when I'll go if you're buying.
0: Yeah. Okay. All right. So listen, Gene, good talking to you. I'll talk to you soon.
2: Yeah.
0: And then hangs up.
1: I do love Gene Lasko. He is one of the most amazing people God has ever made in this world.
0: Not only that, man, he had a hard life, man.
1: It's really tough life, and he's got such a good heart. And I know he says some ignorant things and some racial things.
0: He does.
1: He doesn't have a hateful bone in his body.
0: He is. You know what? He's all bark and no bite. He is actually one of the kindest men I know. You know, he raised a completely 100% handicapped child for 14 years, you know, would set his alarm every 2 hours and move her pillow so it didn't have a pool of spit that would cause her to have irritation on the... He's just an amazing man. He really is.
1: We're all the same color when we're covered in powder coat and dust. Yeah. I'll tell you that right now. We're all black.
0: You know, when black guys powder coat white, they're the same as me. And when I powder coat black, I'm the same as them.
1: And so when maybe we yellow, we are all kind of Asian.
0: Maybe we should all start powder coating together.
4: Judge has agreed to publicly show part of a video interview with a...
0: Now, Brian, I'm sure you're up on this. This is the Charlie Kirk deal, and the state is trying to get as much of the video as they can as evidence, which, in my opinion, I don't understand how that wouldn't be a no-brainer. Like, why the court would ever...
1: Well, I think they're trying to avoid the public viewing of it. I don't think not allowing the jurors to see it. It's the public getting to see it.
0: Right. So that would be like called in camera, right?
1: Yes.
0: So the people of the defense, the people of the prosecution, and the jurors, now do they usually not let the... They usually don't let the media be part of that, right?
1: Yeah, no. They would do it outside the presence of the media.
4: Roommate of Tyler Robinson, who is accused of killing political activist
1: Charlie...
4: Really
1: in camera, though. It would just be, you know, in private, essentially. In camera means it's in the judge's chambers alone.
0: Right.
4: Burke at Utah Valley University.
5: That decision came after a lengthy argument this afternoon, which left some of Kirk's family in tears. The specialist Daniel Woodruff is live in Provo to explain.
0: I heard yesterday was not good for Tyler Robinson. Because all these, potentially he wasn't there, and these Candace Owens conspiracy theories and all this type of nonsense was pretty much shot right down to zero yesterday with all the surveillance that they have on this guy that the judge is going to allow in. So any type of, it wasn't me that was there, I think yesterday was pretty much struck.
6: Well, the issue here is a interview that was conducted over video with the roommate of Tyler Robinson. Robinson, of course, being the focus of this preliminary hearing here in Provo. Robinson's roommate's name is Lance Twiggs, and today prosecutors...
0: And by the way, did you guys see the... and I'm going to play it here before we go to break. By the way, we're at 1,000. Is there any way we could hit 300 in the next 19 minutes?
1: Not a chance.
0: Could we hit 12?
7: Yeah,
0: 12. And Ty Gene?
7: Yeah.
0: Love that.
6: Successfully.
0: And by the way, I think they're admitting the screenshot that Tyler Robinson sent his lover, who is his roommate. They're allowing him not only to testify, the lover, but also they're using... I think the screenshot of the text exchange is going to be admitted.
6: He got Twiggs' video interview with investigators admitted into evidence for the judge to consider as he decides whether to move this case on to trial. But whether that video should be made public, that was the big debate this afternoon. Charlie Kirk...
0: I mean, do we have kind of, Brian, a Dale Earnhardt Sr. situation here?
1: Where they're going to try and publicly cover everything.
0: Remember the Orlando Sentinel or whatever, Daytona? They were like, listen, we want to be able to publish the photos of the wreck and inside the dashboard and everything like that. And the judge was like, nope, I'm going to lock it down. Because at one time, the Earnhardt family was suing Simpson belt manufacturer. So there was a court case, and, you know, the newspaper and television stations wanted

0: that discovery, because the discovery in itself was, you know, the belt failure. So they had to have the entire compartment photographed, and that was his part of the lawsuit. And the judge kept it in camera and didn't allow it. So I guess the judge here is ruling. I mean, but isn't this, in my opinion, and you can help me out here, isn't the horse so far out of the barn with everybody that watched this live and all the people that have pontificated on it and reported on it, that I don't know that they would have any footage that we've not collectively all seen?
1: Yeah.
0: I mean, everybody's seen it.
1: Most of it's been out. It was right. Pretty much broadcast live.
0: Right.
2: Kirk's widow, Erica Kirk, was in the courtroom for that, along with Charlie Kirk's parents. Their family attorney even got involved to urge the judge to make the full video public, while defense attorneys argued the opposite.
0: Oh, so it looks like, Brian, the state and Charlie Kirk's family, they want it out.
1: Oh.
0: And the defense... Now, Brian...
1: Maybe because they're saying it can taint the jury pool, potentially.
0: Oh, so the...
1: That would be my guess.
0: The Tyler Robinson people are the people that don't want it out. You know what, Brian? Probably because it's just so bad.
1: Yeah, it's graphic.
0: And it's so graphic. And that if they do pinpoint that he is the lone gunman, it automatically wants you to just throw him in prison for the rest of his life. I mean, a lot of times, and Brian, I think maybe you've had some cases where literally all you need is, there's not a lot of moving pieces to your case. You have such great surveillance. You know, like, Brian, if you would represent a person that got in a car crash and they happen to have a car cam and they show everything. Like, you literally, the video, you hit play and it tells you, I mean, there's not a lot of lawyering involved.
1: Yeah, we're not usually lawyering over the actual accident itself, right. The facts of the accident. That does happen, but the most is causation and of the injuries and things like that.
0: And then the care afterwards. And
1: yeah, all of that.
3: Your family believes strongly that if the evidence is being admitted in this preliminary hearing, it should be made public for the world to see. No redactions. To not be transparent here, to not be open, to not let the world see what happened.
0: Great argument, by the way.
3: Will create doubt and distrust in the judicial system. And that's not what anybody wants.
4: This has been the most transparent criminal proceeding I've ever been involved in. And I am sure it will continue to be transparent. But there are some things which the Supreme Court has said the public has to wait for the jury trial in order to hear evidence, because the number one preeminent question
0: is this the defense?
1: Yes. And I tend to agree with them on this. This is a preliminary hearing, making sure that they can charge him with aggravated murder and that they can seek the death penalty in the case. And it is not the time to present the case fully. You know, like he said, it's going to, all you can serve to do here is potentially taint the potential juror pool.
0: So at this point, I kind of agree with the defense, because he's not saying play at all. When we have our jury sat and while we're in trial arguing over this particular case, let's not pre-play it that could potentially taint, you know, when we're trying to seat a jury.
1: And what's interesting about it is the state is pretty much making the same argument in regard to the defense trying to keep out DNA evidence from the preliminary hearing. The defense is arguing, hey, this we want to argue the admissibility of this evidence now, and the state's saying, no, that's a trial issue, let's wait till trial. So the state wants to be transparent on the things that are going to inflame potential jurors,
0: right.
1: But they don't want to be transparent on things that might taint in potential jurors against them
0: even before they're sat because
1: the DNA evidence is one of the things that the defense is going to be fighting over, the admissibility of that, the collection of that, was it done properly. And they're saying now's not the time for those arguments. Wait until, you know, we get up to trial
0: when we're in battle.
1: Yeah.
4: Is how do we protect Mr. Robinson's right to a fair trial?
5: And I know the state's engaged.
0: Did he make a ruling?
1: We'll see.
2: Now, ultimately today, the judge decided to admit that video into evidence in full, but only allow part of it to be publicly shown, not all of it. The judge says he is trying to balance transparency with the constitutional rights of Tyler Robinson. So the judge made that decision this afternoon, but the video itself was not shown in court yet. The time was nearly up for the day, and so the judge and prosecutor...
0: I don't think it has to be shown yet. There's a time and place to show it. When you have your jury sat and we're in the middle of this trial and there's a time and place to play it, then you play the absolute hell out of it when you've set yourself up to play it.
1: Yeah, it's that, too soon right now. It's just preliminary hearing. Let the judge make his ruling regarding aggravated murder and whether they're going to kill this guy and move on with it.
0: No sense of playing this right now.
1: No.
2: Prosecutors said they plan to show that tomorrow morning, this preliminary.
0: And I don't even know why you would play it. Like, why, Brian, why would they play it during
1: jury selection? So the state's going for aggravated. It's not jury selection. The state's trying to get the judge to rule that they have probable cause to move forward with aggravated murder charges. And so the
0: they're trying to play it for the judge for him to make that ruling on whether this is aggravated or not. And they feel playing
1: which carries the death penalty,
0: which they feel playing it in its entirety will help their case with regards to the aggravation factor of it.
1: They're saying they know that it'll help their case in terms of, you know, jurors and everybody seeing it. I'm sure there's an element of it with Erica Kirk that, you know, this is a fundraising thing for their organization as well, because the, you know, every time Charlie Kirk's name comes up, I'm sure it, you know, Turning Point gets more traction, and they want to, you know, they want the jury pool to see it and see how horrific his death was.
0: When we return, we'll close out the show. We're at it. Are we at it? Still at 1,000? Let me like to get you thumbers, you dirty thumbers, to give Brian another couple hundred if we could, please. Appreciate it. Money's been great. Thank you so much. Two more pieces of Charlie Kirk information before we say goodbye.
6: Believe it or not.
7: Absolutely not.
6: Everything you heard about him has been toned down for easier public acceptance. The Bubba the Love Sponge Show returns after these words.
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0: kick it. 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
1: That sounded great, Macho. Thank you for whipping that together, my friend.
2: No problem.
1: Perfect. Brian, you got like 5 minutes after the show?
3: I always have time for you, sweet.
1: Thank you. Lummi, did we hit 1,100?
2: Yes, we did.
1: Don't know that we could hit 12.
3: It's going to be close, man. Maybe close. This last segment, since you've got something awesome to show me on video.
1: Well, I do have... I do got the screenshot, a couple different things. I don't know how much time I got. This is...
4: Robinson explained, I had enough of his hatred. No, some hate could not be negotiated out. If I'm able to grab my rifle unseen, I will have left no evidence. And we have a here. Why?
3: Oh, my
4: Robinson
3: goodness.
4: Replied, why
3: this
4: did I do
3: fault,
4: it?
3: Lummi.
4: Twitch said, yeah. Robinson explained, I had enough of his hatred. Some hate cannot be negotiated out. If I'm able to grab my rifle unseen, why?
3: We're down to 1,000 likes now.
1: Here is the text exchange between Tyler Robinson, his lover, who happens to be his roommate, and himself.
4: Why? Robinson replied, why did I do it? Twig said, yeah. Robinson explained, I had enough of his hatred. Some hate cannot be negotiated out. If I'm able to grab my rifle unseen, I will have left no evidence. And we have a...
1: Like, Brian, this can't be good.
3: It's a weird conversation to have, though, via text.
1: Well, I'm saying
3: you have no evidence, and then you're literally putting this evidence out there.
1: Well, like, obviously this would bode well for the state.
3: Yeah, it's great evidence for the state. I just don't understand why you would text this.
5: That's how kids are these days.
3: Yeah, everything's got to be texted.
5: Yeah.
1: Here is...
6: That's Tyler Robinson.
7: All right, where does he go from there?
1: This show...
6: He heads out of the parking garage on foot into the campus. And actually goes to the quad area of the campus. At that time, he makes contact with some representatives from TPUSA.
3: He shot him in the neck, but he shot him in the quad?
6: Sorry, the amphitheater is what I previously referred it to.
7: All right. So he goes up on campus, visits the amphitheater area, the courtyard or quad.
6: Correct.
1: I think they...
7: What do we see now?
1: I think they go at... They got so much footage on this guy...
3: But he left no evidence.
1: Well, did he leave the rifle?
3: No, I know he did.
5: They found it
3: in the woods.
1: Yeah. I mean, Brian, like, in a 40-second quick synopsis, like, what's going to be Tyler Robinson's defense? I mean, they got evidence. They got rifle. They got surveillance. Like, they got text to your lover.
3: Yeah.
1: What's going to be their defense?
3: I have no idea.
1: Insanity, mental, you know, that type of deal.
3: They're going to try and poke holes in the collection of the evidence and try to get off on technicalities.
1: Yeah. Mach, I thought this thing fired at 58 even.
5: 58
1: you,
5: ten.
1: You fired it. No, but he fired away earlier.
5: The close fires at 10 after 58 ten.
1: What? I didn't hear a word you said, my friend. I know it closes at 98. I know at 58, 10, and 3, 2, 1, but it fired early.
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1: Whenever someone asks, how was your weekend? 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
0: Man, I got anything in the gym,
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0: too.
3: Like you've lost about 10
0: no,
3: pounds.
0: No, I've probably...
4: Especially in that AI 4th of July
0: show. Yeah, well, I mean, if I could look like the way they AI... Man, if I looked like my AI, please, I'd be the happiest man on earth. So I've got to buckle down, Lummy, and just start being better on... Just exercising and doing stuff. I just really do. But I get done doing the show.
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0: internet.
1: Yeah, I'm not connected to the internet.
0: Yeah, I'm not either.
1: I don't either. It's just I give up.
0: Frontier went down a little
1: bit. I give up. We got Frontier, then we got a backup, then we got a backup on the backup, and then we got a backup on the backup on the backup. And then I pay like $2,000 a month to have the best internet known to man. Because if we're not on the internet, we ain't shiz.
0: And the internet was working until 30 seconds until we'd go on the air.
2: Well, we are on our platforms. We're on Spectrum platforms. With all the platforms, we're good.
1: So we're good on the platforms. We just can't monitor it because our internet for us is down, but our internet to keep us on the air is up, is the way I understand it.
2: Yes, you guys are on the Frontier. I'm on the good Spectrum. Sorry about that.
1: If
2: it doesn't come back up, I'll hook you guys up to it. That's the plan.
1: What I'm saying is, moving forward, one of these days, is there any way that we could have the backup also come to us? There probably isn't a way to switch it, though. There's probably, like, again, I'm just...
2: We tried that at the other place, and it caused some problems for the video stuff. So,
1: yeah.
2: But I can switch you manually if it doesn't come back up soon.
1: Yeah. Great. Anyway, listen, I guess, the only thing is, we can't see ourselves...
0: Yeah.
1: But people can see us.
2: Well, if you look to your left, you can see.
1: I understand. Okay. But if what I'm like on my all my stories and stuff, I'm afraid, as soon as I refresh it to play it, I'm done.
0: Yeah, I wouldn't do that. I would leave that.
3: I wouldn't do that.
1: Yeah.
0: And we can't see when Glowbug gives her...
1: No, I can't see.
3: We can't see when people give us money?
1: No. Hold on. Listen, I was good with it until I couldn't see where the money... I was over there having a great old time seeing the big...
3: Now you're telling me I can't even count my coins.
1: Hold on. Seeing the big man sweat a little bit. You know, kind of like that. Actually, I didn't. I went to the end of the street and I actually cut the wire. But anyway, everything's great here at Lasker Powder Coating. I mean, formerly Lasker Powder Coating, now Buffalo Avenue Powder Coating, because I sold Lasker Powder Coating to this guy who...
3: I got my name back,
1: and,
3: though.
1: And then he died. And so then the deal's no good, the way I figure.
3: No, I had it on paper.
1: D on the street. I got it on paper. So it said on paper, right there. If the feller dies, I get my name back. And by the way, Gene sold Lasker Powder Coating, and a lot of what he was selling was the reputation that Lasker Powder Coating had built up through a bunch of great clients like Busch Gardens and Duke Energy and things like that. So this one guy comes in who's one of Gene's customer, offers him, and he's like really, really rich and kind of retired and wants to dabble around in powder coating. So he's like gives Lasker like a number. Let me tell the story until I mess it up, okay?
3: Yeah.
1: And if I mess it up, jump in. So Lasker gives him this stupid number, thinking that no sane person would take it. And the guy goes, I'll have my lawyer draw up the paperwork. And Lasker called me up and goes, hey, Sponge. I might be out of a job. I go, well, what do you mean, bud? This is right during the serious days. What do you mean? Well, this fella came in. I do a lot of work for him, fence work and stuff, and he's a big-time contractor. He's got more money he never thought about, and he started crunching the numbers, and he said if he owned my place, he'd probably save this amount of money. So he asked me how much, for my business. So I just gave him, some just real stupid-ass number that no idiot would take. And he says, lawyer's drawing up paperwork. And he wants my name. And I said, well, that's going to be an extra something-something. And the guy said, no problem. And so I got that call. And the guy wrote Gene a huge check. I think we just got internet back.
0: Yeah, we're back now.
1: Macho, I want you to know that I was not freaking out on you. Like, I was not trying to be disrespectful.
3: You had both hands on both sides of your head. Bent down like you were praying. What do you mean you weren't freaking out?
1: I was praying to the macho god. and it worked.
0: But Gene, you have to understand, the internet's worked the whole way all morning.
1: Like I've
0: and
1: been
0: then 30
1: here,
0: seconds before, I've, and all of a sudden it goes down.
1: I've literally been here, Gene, since 4:45. I've cut three commercials and edited them. No, two. I've cut two commercials, edited them. I've prepared for the show. I've cleaned up my area because it's Friday. I've done all kinds of things. And we're like literally, I'm not kidding you, 7 seconds before we're getting ready to go on the air. We got everything all lined up. Let me be like, we're making that where it's first and one. You're getting ready to punch it in to win the ball game, and the stadium lights go down.
0: Yeah.
1: Right?
0: Yeah.
1: And they're like, I'm sorry, ladies and gentlemen, we're going to have to go to the backup lights. That's going to take a few minutes. We're going to have to delay the game. So, or last, Kurt, let me give you another example. You're leading the feature.
3: They did that on purpose to me, remember?
1: Well, they used to, yeah, they would.
3: Shut the lights out?
1: Well, no, they'd throw a yellow.
3: Blamed it on the lights?
1: They'd throw a yellow.
0: Jeff Coy, $20.
1: They would throw a yellow on Gene when he would get too far out. They'd throw a yellow, like a debris yellow, and then they'd send like some four wheeler out to pick up. They'd throw a yellow, like a debris yellow, and then so anyway, just to let you know, literally we're like 8 seconds before the show starts, 8 seconds, and we go down. Pew. But Macho, I do not want you to construe any of my language towards you as being disrespectful. I was only frustrated.
2: No, I was concerned. I looked at our box. We did lose the optical connection, so it was definitely outside the building. But luckily, they fixed whatever happened. They might have just rebooted the servers down at their server farm.
1: Yeah, we actually
2: did an update or something.
1: We actually.
3: How can you be that big of a guy and be so damn calm?
1: Me?
3: Him?
1: Oh, him. No, I thought you were. I actually thought you're throwing your boy a little bit of a bone here.
0: Of course not.
1: God forbid you. Yeah, you ever know? Hold on. You ever know?
3: You hit Lummy. You hooked his hip.
1: Lummy, do you ever know that he never really throws me a bone? Like,
0: never does.
1: I don't know why you're not on microphone.
0: I'm hooking Gene back up to the internet so he can watch Dirt Merchant at $10.
1: Right. Oh, by the way, I bet you I haven't. I've been probably so remiss and not having my PayPal up because you know the Glowbug is right there. But I have it on Wi-Fi, so I didn't have it. Yes, the Glowbug, of course.
3: Of course.
1: Responsibly. Thank you, Glowbug. Love you. 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Look that up for me. Let me.
3: Are we going? So when we go to the BARP,
1: she handles it all. So she handles it all. She handles it all.
3: Nuh-uh.
1: And you know what she said? She said that she's gonna do. Like, I don't want to.
3: She's gonna keep Lasker at the gate.
1: I don't want to tip our hand because the trolls will flip. But she's going to do like everybody has a table. You'll have your name on the table.
0: Truly Yours Event Planning.
1: 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She's, I think, in Creative Loafing, she's like 4 or 5 years in a row with regards to wedding planning. Like, if you're going to plan a wedding, and you've got to hire an event planner. I know that when Heather and I married, Heather did it all her own. Of course, there was no budget. But, everything from the invitations to the where people from out of town stay to catering. Of course, Frank Chevis took care of my catering.
3: She did all of that at that big place that we went
1: to?
3: Yeah,
1: Eric. I mean, Heather did, yeah.
3: Wow.
1: So anyway, you know, really, you don't even have to be a rich person. You can just be middle class, and if you want to have a good wedding so that you're poor.
3: You had ice sculptures.
1: Oh, I had. It was unbelievable.
3: With the shrimp around it?
1: The shrimps. I had a chocolate fountain bar.
3: Yes.
1: Where there was this big.
3: I put my shrimps in there.
1: Yeah. Shrimps. So anyway, we're getting ready to start the show. The internet goes down. But listen, I've been told, and Macho, I'm going to need your help on this, is that we, either Spectrum or Frontier, the guy that installed us, and you know, as we were getting the studio ready, like January, we had to do all the internet infrastructure and all of that, and power. We had to get Withlacoochee Power out here, you know, to separate the power going to the house from to here, and there's a bunch of infrastructure we had to do. You know, Bob Cook was here every day painting and doing the soundproofing and hanging the Bubba Army. And hanging TVs and everything like that. So, but Macho, is it Frontier or Spectrum where we have as big of an internet trunk that serves most neighborhoods?
2: Yeah, it's Spectrum. We go directly from here to their server,
1: yeah, like
2: data center.
1: Yeah, we go from here. right to their data center.
0: Oh, wow.
2: Like, no hubs in between.
1: Like a lot of times, he said, you have the equivalent to what we would do 100 to 150 home neighborhood, the trunk or as big of an internet trunk that we would send to a major neighborhood. That's what you got. And there's no splintering off from the data center to us. It's a direct. That's why it's so expensive. And I think that's the one that didn't go down.
2: Correct.
0: Jeff Coy, $20.
3: All right.
1: How is it?
2: Frontier does offer a direct connection point to point, but they were like twice as much as Spectrum wanted.
1: Really?
2: Yeah.
1: So. I wonder if we should be on if
3: whenever we get way ahead, we just buy one of them too. Maybe
2: after we pay off the building downtown, we could look into that.
1: So Lasker comes in today. He almost trips.
3: Yeah, I did.
1: He's over there, and I hear him.
4: Hit me in the toe, bro, I got no shoes on.
1: I hear all this commotion. And I feel like he's almost fallen down, and then Lummy goes, Gene, do you need some help?
4: Gene?
1: Nah, I got it. Jesus Christ, the wires around here, and now everybody.
3: I don't know why I get aggravated when people try to help me.
1: People can't. that's true. You do get aggravated when people genuinely are trying to help you.
3: I don't.
1: How many times have you yelled at Coben when he's like, Dad?
3: I pip him right between the eyes?
1: Yeah.
3: Because he does that.
1: No, but so like, here's Coben.
3: I don't know why
1: he sees his dad over there struggling, and he says, Dad, can I help you? And then he'll just flip him right in the middle of the nose.
3: If I wanted some help, I'd make another one of you.
1: And so, you at least you admit that's kind of a problem that you have.
3: It is a problem. I don't know what it is.
1: And you know what?
3: I just got mad at Lummy just because he's trying to help me. Yeah,
1: Lummy's only guilty of one thing.
3: Being a good guy.
1: Trying to help.
0: Yeah, I felt bad. He looked like he was stumbling.
1: He was.
0: And I thought Gene was going to pop me in the face.
1: He's got this box and he's trying to unload.
3: I looked up at him like, get out of my face.
1: Yeah. He's got this box that I'm going to show you. Some really kick-ass dude, because Lasker comes to me and goes, hey, because people can't get a hold of you anymore. They think they can get a hold to me.
0: And so I'm the email of the show.
1: We do have an address now that you can send all correspondence.
0: And I've sent it out to about 6-7 people in the last week.
1: This comes from Handcrafted Wall Art Designs, Dustin Hooks. And it looks like he might be in whatever the 843 area. That's
0: Carolinas.
1: In the Carolinas.
3: And he talked to us one time over there.
1: You can go to Coastal Market Creations. I think it's coastalmarketcreations.com. His social media, Coastal, follow us on, I guess, all social media, Coastal Marsh Creations. Coastal Marsh Creations.
3: Yep.
1: Dustin. And so it says, thank you for getting this Gene to Bubba and the rest of the fellas. I appreciate you supporting my small business and my craft. I pray to God continuous to bless all of you guys. Dustin. Well, Dustin, I pray to God. I don't even pray to God anymore because
3: you were just praying 5 minutes ago.
1: Yeah, all right, you're right. Sorry. So, and by the way, for the haters out there, we could turn off that. I've got a notification from Lummy. That little tidink. We could turn that off. But you know what? I like it. It makes it feel like I'm working.
3: Working with CBS.
1: Like I'm Bubba Harvey with Family Feud, yeah, and I just got an announcement.
3: Did it?
1: Otherwise, let me ask to go, Bubba, I just sent you something, and I just sent you the coastal information, Bubba. But since he doesn't even have to do that, because I have a little notification. Might be irritating to you, because you're a dick, but I like it. And you know what? It's my show, Coastal Marsh Creations, and this is the dude, and I'm going to show you what he made me. He made a Bubba Army football helmet, which is so cool. I'm gonna hang that in my gym. Look at that.
0: Nice.
1: And he actually signed the back of it, Bubba Army, Coastal Marsh Creations. And it's kind of like it's a piece of wood that's been heavily laminated. And then you can obviously see it's a football helmet with the Bubba Army logo. And
3: you think it's a sticker in there or coated? Or painted?
1: I don't know if it's...
0: I don't know. From his website, it looks like
3: it's painted. Look at the picture on the thing. The guy looks like an artist.
1: I think he takes a piece of wood, Gene, and he paints it. He paints. He sketches it out by hand, probably with a pencil, and then he paints it with paint.
4: Right.
1: And then he lacquer or epoxies over it.
4: Yeah, yeah.
1: And it's really nice.
4: Really nice.
1: That is badass. I like that. I'm gonna find a nice place for that, and I'll post it on wherever we do. That is nice. Thank you, Dustin. Thank you for that, buddy. Anybody that wants to get anything to me, just send it to Lasker. He brings it to me on Wednesdays and Fridays. Here he is.
4: I don't mind it.
1: Here's Dustin. He makes all types of different things: signs, backboards for your kid to play basketball. So he tells him his story. My name is Dustin. I'm an artist based in the beautiful city of Charleston. What began as a creative hobby during the challenging times of COVID has transformed into a passion pursuit of artistic expression and creativity. In 2021, while navigating the new norm of working from home, I started crafting unique pieces of art for neighbors and friends. The positive response and encouragement I received inspired me to establish a social media presence to share my artwork. Let's follow him on various places, pieces, parts, and, you know, repost some of his stuff.
0: All right.
1: It goes on. It's quite lengthy. It tells you how kick-ass he is, and he is. And then it has, like, the store. I think these might be, like, you know, things that he offers. And let me just tell you right now, the pictures that he posts on his web doesn't do any justice. Like, they...
4: No, because they're not 3D looking as in your hand.
1: Yeah, so I got to tell you, man, his stuff...
4: Well, what do you think that was? It was a hot sauce and a...
0: That's what you eat when you have an oyster. You put hot sauce,
1: oyster,
0: lemon,
1: the cracker...
4: Why would somebody want one of those?
1: Because they're a seafood place, and they
4: okay, there you go.
1: And then and some stupid asses come in and be like, "Ah, how are you supposed to eat oysters?" And then they would just say, "Hey, sir, see that sign up there?
4: Yeah.
1: You have the oyster. You dig it out and put it on a cracker. You squeeze a little lemon and hot sauce on it.
4: Where's the horseradish at?
1: Then it's down to swell. Then ask for that too." So he does.
4: That's nice.
1: He does great stuff.
4: Hey,
1: you know what? You should do one of your
4: dogs.
1: No. You should see if you could get them, somehow wrangle them up and get a picture of all four of them side by side.
4: I got one or two of them.
1: And then send it to him.
4: I will.
1: And he could make give that to Sarah for
4: Christmas. He's a happy dude.
1: He's
4: got smiles on every picture.
1: Anyway, Dustin, man, thank you so much for the Bubba Army helmet. It shows very, the process of how he. See, I was right.
4: Oh,
1: G.
4: You were right.
1: I was completely right.
4: With a pencil.
1: I never get any credit.
4: You got one right now.
1: Sketched it on wood, cuts it out. See, there you go. Cuts it out, paints it, then throws the epoxy on it, then gives you the mounting hardware, and it's done.
4: Damn.
1: There you go. Thank you, Dustin.
4: That's a lot to it.
1: Coastal Marsh Creations. .com for any of your next, a logo or, anything like that that you'd want to commemorate or your kid, something for your kid. Lasker's already got one app. Another good one would be, Gene, a picture of your sprint car on dirt. All yacked.
4: Oh, yeah.
1: Not straight like that pavement, pussy pavement stuff that you do.
4: I know, I hate it.
1: But that when you used to come out of four at East Bay and it looked like it was just completely.
4: On the right rear only.
1: Completely yacked.
4: Yep.
1: And you're completely, your front wheels are absolutely cranked.
4: Boy, I miss that stuff, don't you?
1: Yeah. I miss following you and seeing you get smaller and smaller and smaller and smaller.
0: Captain Creamsicle, 25.
1: By the way, hey, Susan Poitras, $100 bill. It's a Friday.
4: I miss her.
1: So, listen, Gene, sometimes you'd be winning, and I'd be running. Well, I won the track championship in Jacksonville because I was more consistent. You won,
4: You finished every single race in the top five.
1: And you won or crashed.
4: I won like 11.
1: I won 11, but I had I had 7 DNFs.
4: I had seven to nine
1: times that I was on the hook on the record. Lasker would be out there just getting after it. And then all of a sudden there'd be a yellow. And then I'd be stopped. And next thing I know, the record would be combined. There's G.
4: And I'm hooked up because I just take myself out. I challenge myself.
1: Well, there's many a times I'm like, listen, if he can go that fast... I know my car, I can, it'll stick. I can get it to stick.
4: Yeah.
1: But I wasn't as good of a driver as Gene. And when I got, a certain kind of.
3: You got pretty
1: up.
3: Damn good, Sponge.
1: I got pretty good. I want, but whatever. Here's the deal. I would say, okay, I just gotta, go faster. And so Gene's going that fast. My cars, our cars were identical. It like our cars right were absolutely identical, like identical. So I knew I had the same setup he did. He usually gave me the better motor. We usually had a really good motor and then a decent motor and then a backup motor that was kind of decent.
3: Yeah.
1: But I usually had
3: the good motor.
1: I usually had the newest, best, you know, either Wesmar or Gertie or Don Ott, or sometimes Delgado would put one together locally, or that George Pills.
3: Yeah.
1: So we had like four or five different kind of deals. And for the longest time, I had a Terry McCaro Wesmar in my car.
3: Until I broke it.
1: Until Gene broke, yeah. So he would be getting smaller and smaller, which means he's getting further and further from me. So I'd say, okay, I'm just gonna go like where I'm lifting and dragging the brake. I'm just gonna not lift and just drag the brake. It got me in trouble a few times. It did.
3: You remember me and you wrecked together in Jacksonville in 1 and 2?
1: Yeah.
3: Well, you were mad.
1: Well, I was mad because I had the line and then you chopped me.
3: I side-jobbed you and I didn't make it.
1: I was like, bro, do that to Lee Scrape or the next dude, but can you not?
3: Both of our cars are on the side.
1: Out? Oh, yeah. I was in my car. I took my helmet off and there were probably 200 expletives, you know, at him. Like, you stupid mother effer. You know, listen, I thought I could clear you. Well, obviously you didn't. And you know what? Now we're both on the hook and Lee Scrape's going to win. And that's going to hurt my points. I know, Sponge. I mean, you know.
3: We'll be all right.
1: Maybe yours ain't that bad. Maybe Jimmy and the boys can get you back out for some points. I go, Gene, my whole front end's out. I need a whole new front axle assembly.
0: Dr. Remulak, $100.
1: Oh, man, Doc, thank you so much. Appreciate you. Anyway, going back to Glowbug. Go to, is it Truly Yours? Of what is it again? Let me.
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1: TrulyYoursEvents.com. She's told me that she's going to just make this year's BARP. Like, we've been kind of having BARP in the rough, you know, Lummy. I mean, and having it at the old studios, the 5021 Nassau, had a certain kind of coolness about it. You know, it really it was. And
3: it was,
1: I think,
3: a block party.
1: And I think we'll kind of miss it to an extent. But I think that
3: we're not going
1: to
3: miss it at all.
1: We're going to have, like, we truly have a real place that has real events, and you're going to have your own table, and catering's going to be inside, and Macho Man or whoever DJs.
3: And the poor merch cricket ain't got to sit there by the gate and watch everybody.
1: No,
3: come
1: she
3: in.
1: Doesn't have to sit there in a pop-up tent with a gate and worry about, you know, various names. People coming in, and it's just going to be so much
0: Gene
1: better.
0: Gene and his forerunners, going around.
1: Yeah, here's the one thing I'm going to have to do is I'm going to have to make sure that Gene doesn't go, hey, Bubba Army, I drove my F-450 and I bought my four-wheeler in the back. So if a couple of us can help me unload
3: it. I don't need no help. I drive it off of it.
1: I'll give you a wheelie expedition. And then next thing you know, I'm inside, and they're like, and it'll get Bubba, Gene's outside doing wheelies. And I'll have to go out there and yoke his ass. First of all, I have to go get Sarah. I need your help. What, Bubba? What do you want? I'll do anything for you because you're my friend. Can you get your stupid ass husband off the four wheeler? Eugene Thomas Francis Jr. Lasker.
3: Yeah.
1: Get your ass off.
3: I told you not to do that.
1: I told you not to.
3: You told me you weren't going to ride it.
1: You told me if you brought your four wheeler, it was just going to for people to see it. I know, Sarah. I'm sorry. I'll put it back. Anyway, here's Truly Yours, eventplanning.net. Okay, yeah, we messed it up. It's Truly Yours, eventplanning.net. And it just shows you all how many times she's been voted best of the Bay and all the things that she does. And so here, under the services, I mean, just got the Sunset package, the Intimate Affair package, the Infinity package, and it shows you everything. Lemmy, I think we got the event. I think we got the best package that she makes.
0: Oh, of course.
3: So we won't know how many people are going to really be there.
1: Yeah,
3: until
1: we will.
3: Until the dates are up where everybody gets their money in.
1: Well, yeah. I mean, you have to have your money in by September 15th.
3: Right. So by September 15th, then we'll know how
1: but
3: many.
1: But it's
3: people.
1: A whole new, like, Ashley and Erica do the accounting on the deal.
3: Right.
1: And so they got kind of a. We kind of threw a wrench into the system now. So Erica will give. Here's how I see it working out, Lummy, and tell me if you.
0: Okay.
1: Erica gives Ashley a merch report on, because she can run your name and it'll tell you your total. So you start with that. so she, you know, Ashley gets the merch report so that when she's adding up the PayPal, the Venmo, the Cash App, the Super Chats, the BubbaArmyTips.com, you know, all because she's got the Ashley's got the back end of that where she can go in and and see what you listen. Ashley does not miss a dollar. And Ashley even give Lummy a report like September 1st on people that are like 200 or 300.
4: Well, she would have found Blitz quicker than we did.
1: She helped with that.
4: Oh, good for
1: she
4: her.
1: She helped very much. One of the reasons why we had such one of the reasons why we had such an extensive report that we handed to the police, and the police didn't have to do nothing other than give it to the state attorney, who, because I'm Bubba the Love Sponge, didn't file charges. I mean, right?
0: Yeah.
1: I mean, Lummy, we had all of the data in bank boxes printed and also on thumb drives, and we had triple receipts. We had the receipt from PayPal, and then we had the double, and then we had the receipt from Home Depot or Walmart or wherever he would go. I mean, he spent $3,000 on mulch at Lummy's apartment. Lummy's like, I didn't know where all this mulch came from. I'll tell you where it came from. It came from my PayPal account. Or my so Blitz had
4: he mulched your house?
1: No, he had a PayPal. He had a PayPal credit card that was in our account.
4: Right, but I'm saying what you with the mulch.
1: Oh, he cambered up all of Lummy. He lived at Lummy's.
4: Did you have to pay him for the mulch?
1: No,
0: no, he used the stole mulch. It. Yeah, he used the mulch at
4: to use for his rent money.
0: No, for various people he knew.
4: Oh, no kidding.
1: Yeah, his mom and dad. They got mulch deliveries.
4: Nice.
1: Cases of water. He'd then go get gift cards. He'd get a $106 gift card because he'd go out and buy $6 worth of soda and water and a candy bar. And then
4: I never got one.
1: And then say, listen, the at Walmart your total's $6.10. Go ahead and add a $100 gift card on that. And so we had all these charges of 107, 104, 103, 106, 109, 111. I don't know how many of those we had. And not only did we have the PayPal receipt, but we also had the Walmart receipt. Ashley and Erica went into Walmart, you know, got a hold of their corporate and their accounting, and we were able to get the receipt. We had surveillance of him at the stores. And they said to me, we're not going to process this because you allowed him to work there for 5 days after you caught all this stuff, and you allowed him to say goodbye on Friday, and so you didn't seem very mad about it. Does that make it less? Well, because you're not Bubba the Love Sponge.
0: Yeah, well.
1: People don't realize. I don't sit here and act like a martyr and say, woe's me. This is really a thing. I am so highly hated that I don't get justice. I mean, going back to the sex tape, you know, like, right? I mean, boy, if it would have been within the statute of limitations of illegal recording, which I think the statute of limitations on that's 5 years, and we were at 7. But if they had a chance to have arrested me, they would have.
0: Yep.
1: I mean, they would. Yeah. But the statute of limitations of extortion and embezzlement is far greater than, you know, the misdemeanor I would have gotten for illegal recording. Which, at the end of the day, it's even a fine lie because it's not illegal if it's your own home. But people are supposed to know about it. I did have signs posted. I'm not going to get too far down the road on that. But it's just, it's amazing. Ashley and Erica will, to answer your question, Gene, Ashley helped tremendously with the Blitz deal. She... And Lummy, is it not amazing?
4: Now, without her, would you have found it that soon?
1: Without her, it would have taken another 3 or 4 weeks. Erica had a lot of the work, but Ashley is so good at spread. Erica's not that good at putting things on a spreadsheet. So Erica gave the information to Ashley. Ashley spreadsheeted it out. Walmart, Home Depot, Publix, Home Goods, all this, and they worked great together. And so Ashley and Erica will find you based on how much money you've spent on merch, PayPal, Venmo, Cash App, Super Chats, Bub Army Tips, any other way. And the amount now is $2,000 instead of $24,000. So I got to think, ma'am, that BARP is going to be off the chain.
0: Yes.
1: Just due to the fact that we've made it easier. And before, we never incorporated merchandise. And now we did. So now you don't even have to just
4: a lot more people.
1: Oh, my God. I'm thinking double.
4: Wow.
1: And we'll know. And so Ashley's so good that, like, let's say somebody's at like 2200 and it's September 3rd, she'll give Lummy a list and said, hey, you know, these
3: perk up.
1: Eight people you need to get a hold of and tell them they're $300 out.
3: Yeah, do it on a Friday.
1: Wow.
0: Chubb, that's my $20.
1: Thank you, Chubb. Appreciate you, my friend. So starting September 1st, Ashley will start navigating through that, and you'll have at least an entire week to make up. Like, I'd hate for a guy to be like at $1,875. He's only $125 away from, you know, coming to BARP and getting the ring and the whole festivities. We got a Thursday, Friday, Saturday planned, and you miss it for $125. Like, I'd hate that.
0: Yeah, that would really suck.
1: That was
3: for them.
1: And, you know, and there has been some times, I'm not going to mention any names, where a guy's like when it used to be 2400, and Lummy, you know this, because...
3: And you let him in?
1: Well, no, yes. There's been a couple people over the years when it was 2400 that was like 1850 or 1900. They were like $400 away. I call them up. I actually get a hold of them. I'd be like, hey, bud, you know, you got hit. Like, listen, man, work's slow. You know, I'm just not... I don't have it. And then I'd be like, listen, bud, don't tell anybody.
3: This is the code to get in.
1: But I got you. No, there's no code to get in. You either get an invitation or
3: no.
1: No,
3: I'm just saying you're letting them in, though.
1: I'd be like, I got you. I'm not going to. You know, you've made five barps in a row, bud.
3: That's kind of like embezzling.
1: What do you mean? What's kind of like embezzling?
3: You let people in.
1: That's called gifting.
3: Cheaper.
1: It's called in-kind.
0: Yeah, in kind.
1: It's called in-kind gifting. In-kind? You don't know anything about that because it has the word kind to it.
5: Automatic microphone shut off. Engage.
6: Why? What'd they do now?
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4: We're back.
5: Jesus, look at... Oh, she was just on TV. Oh, there he is. And he's coming out strong today, my friends.
6: Johnny K?
5: Johnny K, you know. Anytime I'm taken back by an amount, it's usually Johnny K. Buck 54, specifically Gene Lasker. Steel Slinging Outlaw. I'll see him in August when I'm up in Warsaw. Gene, I need... I could do it myself, no problem, but if there's two batteries involved, I could do one, you could do the other. We could be like almost a NASCAR-type pit. If I could have 10 minutes of your time after the show, Merch Crick and her 96 Mexican F-350, she had an oil change. There's this guy that from, I think, Dade City that works on, he's a diesel mechanic. You know, old, like a mom, kind of like what you used to have in Lasker Automotive, a mom-and-pop deal, but he does really good work. He does really, really good work. So she got an oil change about 2 months ago, and I noticed, and with two new batteries, she needed new batteries. But I've noticed while we've been driving it when we were unloaded and are packing up, you know, 5021 Nassau, that her little battery light would flicker. And I just thought it was, you know, I should have checked the alternator, but I didn't. I just thought it was it's a 96. Sometimes it'll throw a code or two, but it, you know, those 7.3 Power Stroke Ford diesels will run. It literally has 107,000 miles on it.
7: It's getting broke in.
5: Yeah, I mean, it's not even, like, it starts breaking in at 250.
7: Yeah.
5: But, you know, you will have tic-tac, little knick-knack that's non-motor related issues, and the alternator is one of them. So, you know,
7: what hurts components like that is from when they sit.
5: Well, that thing doesn't sit. She drives it every day.
7: No, but before she had it.
5: Right, true. So we get two new batteries from AutoZone. They're less than 6 months old. So, and we use the Bubba Raceway Park account because we get a little bit of a discount. So they'll be in the system. So she has two dead batteries. I tried to jump her. I used my Crown Vic with jumper cables. Wouldn't even touch it. So then I put two battery chargers on it, two good one of which, Gene, is my 16 volt, it can go down to 12 race car battery. You know, those things are badass.
7: They're quicker, well they're
5: more powerful.
7: Yeah,
5: so I put it on it to sit overnight. Then I put my Schumacher on the other battery to sit overnight. So I'm thinking, you know, I got these things, and they're gonna fire right up. I go this morning,
7: nothing. Well, a dead cell, you can't charge.
5: So
7: dead cell's a dead cell.
5: She's gonna have all the tools out there, and I told her Gene and I will go out right after the show and take both batteries out. I'll take, you know, I can work on the left, you can work on the right, or vice versa.
7: Okay.
5: And she's gonna have all the tools out, and I told her you and I would do it, and then her and I are gonna go to AutoZone, get two new batteries, swap them out, then address the alternator issue with our mechanic. Actually, I'm gonna take it down to Terry's Automotive, which is down by your powder coating place.
7: Nice.
5: So, will you help me do that?
7: Yeah.
5: It's not a big deal. I'll take the right one. It's got a little air shroud. I think it's got it's a 10 millimeter bolt you got to take off. And then, you know, obviously the battery cables. But what happened, Gene, the alternator's is probably defective, and it just, eventually the batteries just get so dead, they get a dead cell. Is that what happened?
7: Well, what happens is when you pull all the amperage out of the battery, it doesn't have enough, it can't hold itself together, so the lead, whatever's flaking on the side, will fall to the bottom, and if they all touch together, it'll kill the cell.
5: But that will be under warranty, won't it?
7: Yes, sir.
5: Yeah, regardless if we ourselves or not.
7: Yeah, no. Don't matter.
5: I had this for a few days, and I've been hanging on to it. Then you know how we're very pro-law enforcement. Well, this guy's fourth degree. The bad guy. He's a fourth degree. Fourth degree belt and former mixed martial arts instructor.
7: He put a whipping on
5: and he's out there on the beach drunk as a monkey. He's 33-year-old Timothy Allen Wiegert, and he tried to square up on a cop. And so he's done something to cause himself to get arrested. I don't know if he jumped out of his car and decided to start running on the beach, but the cops are on foot to try to get him. Huh. And so the cops, you can see the police officer. He's on the edge. They're both on the edge of the water, and here's the fourth degree mixed martial art.
7: He's showing off.
5: And he's already
7: throwing kicks.
5: Already squared up.
7: Yeah.
5: So he's ready to try to time it so that when the cop gets closer to him,
7: he's got a right angle.
5: Well, he's got one of these big sweeping hooks.
7: Yeah.
5: Big sweeping kicks
7: from his right foot.
5: One of these karate kid kicks, and if you would catch a guy right. It's
7: one shot deal.
5: The cop's gonna go just lights out.
7: Yeah.
5: But if you mistime it,
7: You could hurt yourself.
5: You could look like Lawrence Taylor tackling Joe Theismann. So watch this. This is so great. Missed the cop dives under the kick, and then watch him take him right to the ground. Bam!
4: Dio!
5: Takes him into the water. By the way, that's not us saying damn. That's the people that did the recording. Anyway, Johnny Castico, thank you so much, my friend.
7: People don't realize, but these cops do this for a living, so they practice a lot.
5: And here's the thing.
7: It's
5: gotta hurt when you got a cop's knee right in the small of your back.
7: That cop weighed about 280.
5: Yeah.
7: Yeah.
5: And okay. you

0: dad.
1: Oh, man. That would have taken a cop's head off.
0: Yes, it would have. It would have been definitely a different ending here.
2: So it looks like what he did was he was at a...
1: What did he do to
2: be... He was at a bar, and he was heavily... He was drunk.
0: Right.
2: And he assaulted two or three patrons.
0: Oh, okay.
1: So he's at a bar, he's drunk.
2: A beach bar.
1: He's at a bar. Okay,
0: and
1: yeah.
0: Now he's out on the...
1: He's at a... Oh, you, is that what... Is that their official rest record?
2: Yeah, I just showed you... Like, they show him, like, before. He's, like, dancing all by himself.
0: Doing a...
2: Trying to show off.
1: He's officially... Is he officially that drunk guy?
2: Yeah, right here.
1: At
2: yeah.
1: the bar? Oh, yeah. So...
0: That's kind of badass, though.
1: I mean, Gene Lasker would be there with
0: jump like that.
1: Gene would be there with his wife at a table, and he'd
0: be singing my song. What's my song, Bubba?
1: Hey, Bad to the Bone.
0: No, and I was singing at that hotel, and there was nobody in the room but doing karaoke. I'm an outlaw, or I'm something.
1: I don't know.
0: A cowboy.
1: I'm a cowboy.
0: Remember that?
1: Oh yeah, hold on.
0: John shirt on.
1: No, John Bon Jovi. I'm a steal, wanted dead or alive.
0: Yeah.
1: So listen to this. One time, Gene goes,
0: I was that guy.
1: Hey, Baba, what? I'm going down to this. And it was like the Holiday Inn off of Nebraska or something like that. And they had like a little lounge.
0: We're out of
1: this
0: town.
1: Is like, it was not, you're right. It was in Jacksonville.
0: Yeah, we're somewhere.
1: And Lasker's like, hey, what time are you going to bed tonight? And I actually had a cricket up there. I had a chick that I was kind of seeing. So I'm like, well, I'm planning on, having a lot of sex. Yeah, well, and Lasker at the time was married, and he wasn't doing that sort of thing. Married to Christine. And so, hey, listen, if you get done being lover boy and you want to come down, me and the boys, that means the boys mean the crew. So, like, Hillbilly, Caveman, Jimmy Dials,
0: Nilla, Rusty.
1: So I mean, we traveled with about six dudes, and we had a team. We had a team, and when we were in the pits, man, we had some pretty hard, like some pretty hardened.
0: You didn't rush.
1: I mean,
0: us.
1: I think Caveman had been in jail a few times. I mean, almost everybody. And I think me and Jimmy Dials might have been the only two that never been in jail.
0: Yeah.
1: And if you count my hog deal, I guess I have.
0: It was before the hog deal.
1: Yeah, it was before the hog. Like 99, 98, 97. Lasker goes, hey, if you get done, we're staying at like the Ramada Inn off of I-10. And then I think downstairs in the Ramada Inn, they had this real nice little like 80s, crushed red velvet seats with a little stage. Kind of looked like this right here. And Lasker goes, I'm going to be, they're having karaoke tonight.
0: I'm going to sing some songs.
1: I'm going to go down there and put on a show. And so, you don't understand, I'd actually gotten on the air because we were syndicated in Jacksonville at the time. I was number one in Jacksonville.
0: Yeah,
1: we beat Lex and Terry, and I was number one in Jacksonville. We were racing, this is Friday night. We raced Brunswick, Georgia on Friday night. We get back about midnight, 11:30. I got my cricket meeting me there. I'm already showered, and I'm laying the pipe, whatever pipe I got. And Lasker knocks on my door. Because me and Gene always had adjoining rooms, if we could get them. Well, I had already told the fine people of Jacksonville, the listeners, we were number one. I mean, unbelievable. Kind of like the kind of following we had here in Tampa on 98 Rock or The Bone or on Bubba 98.7. And so I'd gotten on the air and said, listen, we're going to be racing Brunswick, Georgia. And I already got a hold of the promoter and told him we were going to promote the hell out of the event. We needed 10, the little standard Bubba hookup deal, but that he needed to run the sprint car feature second so that we could get out of there because we knew we wanted to get back to Jacksonville. That's where we were going to spend the night because Saturday night we raced in Jacksonville. So what we would do is we'd race Brunswick on Friday, which is only, Brunswick's only about 45 minutes, maybe 50 minutes from Jacksonville. So we'd race Brunswick on Friday, load up real fast. The only hiccup would be if Gene won, and we'd sometimes sign autographs for 30 minutes, but I think we didn't do the autograph deal because we wanted to get back to Jacksonville because I had a cricket.
0: Because you had a cricket.
2: Yeah.
0: So we didn't sign up.
1: And I think I'd already cut a deal with Ramada Inn where we had free rooms and we got free everything. So Lasker, we're back. I'm showered. It's 11 o'clock. I got my cricket over there. We really haven't started, but I'm fixing to. And I'm like, what?
0: What?
1: Gene?

0: What?
1: So I put my underwear on because I'm nude. I crack the door and he goes, "Oh, I'm not good enough to come inside." And I go, "No, whatchamacallit, my, she's naked."
0: Oh. Well, which one you got? Let me in.
1: Well, no, and I go, "Don't say which one do I got." And then she's going to know I got more than one, you dumbass. And I got the chain. You know, he's talking through the chain. He's got his big nose there. And he goes,
0: "I'm trying to mess him up.
1: Which cricket is it? Is it Allie or is it Hey Babe or which one,
0: which
1: is,
0: one
1: it?
0: Is it?"
1: I'm like, "Shut up, Gene. I'm going to shut the door on your face." He goes, "All right, listen, let me tell you something. After you get done being lover boy, which you know it takes about 10 minutes, if you want to come down, me and the boys are going to be doing karaoke downstairs." And so I told the listeners that actually, Lummy, we were actually going to be at the Ramada Inn nightclub.
2: Oh, okay.
1: So, I mean, I'm not kidding you. There was probably no less than 100 fans there. But I'd already gotten a hold of Ramada Inn, and Gene, like, remember Gene, they always had that little reserve spot back in the corner for us?
0: Yeah.
1: So they had like a little table of 10, and it literally said reserved for Bubba Army, and Lasker got, so that's where we sat. We didn't have to worry about it. And there's like 100, 125 people in there. And they're all doing karaoke, and the place is packed. And it's a throwback from the 80s. It's got red crushed velvet and like green and like, you know, and they have these block rock and pretty hot, you know, bartenders, and I'm up there doing my thing. Well, Gene's right, about 30, 45 minutes into it, I'm done. And she's like, "Well, let's go down and see Gene." And I go, "Listen, listen, you don't know Gene like I do, and it's going to be a shiz show, because he's going to, anytime he gets a crowd, he shows off. So it's hard telling what's going on down there. It would be easier for us just to lay in here and go to bed
0: and hear the story
1: and maybe do that, maybe have sex again if I can recoup." But she's like, "No, come on. Gene invited us down. You know, I know you got a tab. I like to have a few cocktails." I'm like, "Oh God, okay." So I literally put on a pair of sweatpants and like a t-shirt or a sweatshirt or something, and we're on like the fourth floor. As soon as you get off the elevator, it dumps you off into the lobby, but then the nightclub's a little bit away, but you can kind of see and hear what's going on in the nightclub from the elevator in the lobby.
2: Oh, yeah.
1: So she puts on something. I put on something. We, on the fourth floor, we hit the elevator, comes up, gets us. We go down to ground floor, and I hear, "I'm a cowboy on a steel horse I ride. I'm wanted, wanted, dead or alive." I go, "No." No. She goes, "Oh my God, it's Gene."
0: Now, oh my God, it's
1: now
0: Gene.
1: She loved Gene. Like, yeah, she really liked Gene. Like, she really
0: that's because I was your handler.
1: Yeah, she's like,
0: you know,
1: well, and she knew that she
0: made
1: couldn't
0: it places.
1: She also knew that she couldn't not like Gene because I would get rid of her.
0: Oh, no.
1: So she knew Gene was she's like, "Oh my God, it's Gene." I go, "Oh Jesus." So I go there. Now picture this. Lasker's got a set of Wranglers with a Dale Earnhardt #3 belt buckle.
2: Oh God!
1: Hold on, and a Wrangler throwback Dale Earnhardt.
0: I still own that shirt
1: with a
0: yellow and blue stripes.
1: With a throwback Dale Earnhardt Wrangler when he drove the Wrangler #3 car. He's got that T-shirt with a leather.
0: No, it was a dress shirt.
1: It was a dress shirt. Yes, buttoned
0: long
1: up,
0: long sleeve.
1: And then he had a cowboy bolo, you know, those cowboy bolo ties with a cowboy hat on.
0: Oh yeah.
1: And he's got these snakeskin boots.
0: Yeah.
1: And the crowd is going crazy.
0: I was dressed up.
1: So he goes into another song. So I go to our area. You know, the crowd's like, "Oh my God, Bubba, Bubba." And I sign a few autographs, take some pictures. Mm-hmm. And I finally get to our area and I go, "Nella, get him off the stage." And Nella goes, "He's on his fourth song right now. He told me he was doing a 6-song set."
2: Oh, God.
1: And I go, "What?" He goes, "Yeah, he's doing a whole set." And I go,
0: "Love me, I can't sing."
1: I go,
2: "Oh, you can sing, Gene."
1: No, I'm like, "Hold sing. On. Gene's do." I wish to God I had video of this. Because it's like when white trash do karaoke.
0: Yeah, it's me.
1: And then the next one, he goes, "I got friends in low places."
0: I can sing good if I can remember the words. Yeah, so in karaoke, it's cool because I can read them.
2: Luke Dana sent $10. They want to hear Gene sing it again. Reenactment.
1: All right, Gene, here we go. Try your best, Gene. Now, he doesn't have his get-up. He doesn't have his get-up. So just picture this. Gene's got snake skin boots, skin tight Wranglers, a Dale Earnhardt number 3 Intimidator black belt buckle.
2: How's his hair look?
1: Oh, it's a Kentucky waterfall.
0: Yeah,
1: it's business in the front and a party in the back.
0: It was all.
1: And he's got it all gelled out, you know, and then he's got Dale Senior yellow and blue throwback Wrangler button down with a cowboy hat and a cowboy tie bow tie. And
0: I was showing off.
1: Hey, Gene, you know where to pick it up. Here we go.
3: It's all the same.
1: No, I got one more.
0: They lighten up.
4: Welcome to Jacksonville, everybody. It's D. Lasker. Get ready. I'm going to do me some John Bon Jovi.
2: Get a famous song with Bubba Lowe Sponge back there in the back.
4: Welcome to the Ramada Inn. I'm going to do a 6-song set. Don't forget, I'll be racing. I'm going to win it tomorrow night right down the street. Here we go. John Bon Jovi.
3: It's all the same. Only the names will change every day. It seems we're wasting away. Another place where the faces are so cold. I drive all night just to get back home.
1: Cause here you go.
3: Cause I'm a K.

0: that's, boy, that, you know.
1: But it did get around how much fun we had at motels, and they would give them to us for free.
2: I'd call in Lasker and be like, hey, let me tell you something, Sponge. It's going to cost us $466 to put the crew up, or well, if you just get with that, you got that golden voice, Sponge, and this, you just got to use it more often. So Christine's already given me the number to what the Ramada Inn is, and once you call up there, so they'd be like, Ramada Inn? I'm like, yeah, can I talk to your general manager, please? Sure, no problem. Hello, this is Ron. Hey, Ron, this is Bubba the Love Sponge from Planet Radio. Oh, yeah, hell yeah. Hey, Bubba, how you doing? I'm good. Hey, listen, I'm going to be racing at the track, me and my team, on Saturday night. We're going to be coming in on Friday night, and we're going to... Is there any way we could get, like, maybe four rooms from you for just one night? And then what I'll do is I'll tell everybody... I know you guys got a little karaoke bar down there in the lobby... is I promise you, Ron, I'll put 100 to 150 people in that room. Now, normally, like, there's, like...
1: 20.
2: Six.
1: Six.
2: I mean, like, you know, like, a couple tourists that are driving down to Miami that stopped in Jacksonville for the night. Like, there's... You like, what? I go, I'll put 150 people in that room for you on Friday night. And he's, like, doing, you know, like, they know they're going to make, you know, $37 a head on alcohol and what have you. So we get all of our rooms comped, and then we get, like, a $200 liquor bill.
1: Nice.
2: And then once the last word always, hey, what's the tab at, Nella? Tab's at $170. See if you can get $25 for takeout.
1: Bubba gets so mad about that.
2: So next thing I know, Nella's got a case of Miller Lite and, like, a six-pack of something else, and I go, Nella, what's that?
3: For the boys.
2: Well, Lasker said we were 26 short on the tab, and we might as well tab it up. I'm like, you know, it would have been a nice gesture if we wouldn't have just been gluttons. And, you know.
4: Got 200 on the dollar.
2: You know, Gene, you and I should probably write down, like, five or six things that we did on the road at racing and do a podcast. Like, you know, like that story right there would have been a story.
4: Biggie, yeah. 7375, $50. Patrick Glower, $10. And Duke Danison, $20.
2: Yeah, they love it. They love it. So this is the guy. So this reminds me of, like, us being at the Ramada Inn, because there was always some outliers that got really drunk and would make asses out of themselves. Yeah, now, Lasker made an ass out of himself, but it was a controlled chaos.
1: Yeah, it was.
2: This is the guy that we saw just got tackled minutes before he was running down the beach. This is what he was doing. He's doing, like, David Lee Roth type air kicks.
5: And he's wearing a Beetlejuice outfit.
2: Hey, Nella, go out there and try to do that move right there while I'm doing my six-song superset, okay? See, Lasker go up to that guy and say, hey, buddy, that's some pretty damn good dancing right there. I'm gonna give you a $20 bill just to sit right in front of me and just dance all night long.
6: A few moments later.
1: Uh-oh.
2: Yeah. So what an idiot. Gene, don't you think that would be a good podcast?
1: Yeah.
4: David, anytime
5: would sit me and you together, probably pretty damn good.
4: $10.
2: We just need to get, like, some topics. Otherwise, we'll get so far down the road and get lost on the deal. So Merch Creek's going to have all the tools, Lasker.
1: Okay.
2: We'll take them yanked, and she and we're going to take them down to AutoZone because she bought them 6 months ago. They'll trade them right on out, right?
1: Yep.
2: Then I can put them back in the truck. 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
5: You ain't got to go to the same AutoZone either.
2: No, I know. I know there's one right on the road.
5: Yeah.
2: Now, once I get them back in the truck, can I take it down to AutoZone and they test the alternator for me?
5: Sure will.
2: And that way, when I go to my mechanic, I know what's wrong.
5: Yes, sir.
2: Cool. That's what we'll do.
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1: Bubba the Love Sponge.
3: Oil back up. It's going to maybe hit 73 today. 72 and change right now. So, I don't know. I'm done. I'm over. I think the only thing that's going to give us any type of relief on this deal is if he just absolutely bombs the hell. Like, I'm done. He should be done. Brian Kilmeade. We'll have Brian Kilmeade on today. I taped it yesterday. I'm not going to try to act to you like it's live. Brian Kilmeade does Fox and Friends from 6 until, I think, 6 to 9. Then 9 to noon, he's got like 300 or 400 affiliates that he does a radio show. And I got him at like 12:05 yesterday. Don't forget, Brian Kilmeade will be at the Pensacola. I forget what the theater is called.
4: It's weird. It starts with an S. It's downtown Pensacola.
3: It's Seagate or something. 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
4: Yes.
3: 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And it's Life Liberty. It's the Life and Liberty Tour. And it's kind of a spoken word with skits. And it's I've seen clips of it, and it's really good. It's really, really good.
4: It's like the Segner Theater.
3: Something. Go to briankilmeade.com to get tickets. That's tomorrow night in Pensacola. I think show starts at 8. There are some meet and greets left.
5: And who is this guy?
3: Brian Kilmeade is a big-time Fox guy. He's on Fox and Friends in the morning, national. And then he does a national radio show, a conservative-based radio show that has about 300 affiliates.
4: He's the busiest man on Fox.
3: Yeah. And then yesterday he did the 5. And, you know, like, he's just...
4: He fills in for all the big wigs.
3: And he has his own show.
4: I'm saying, like, if Jesse Waters takes off, he'll do his show.
3: We're looking at Fire and Brian around, you know, 9. Here's the deal. I mean, I don't know. Macho's going to tell us when I got to fire it. The segment's 28 minutes and 45 seconds long. Gary edited it quite nicely. I don't know if there was a lot of editing needed, but Gary tightened it up a little bit. And Brian Kilmeade will be the last segment of the show today. We talk about Trump. We talk about Iran. We talk about the WNBA. We talk about how Taylor Swift single-handedly overworked the police officers of New York. We talk about Mandani. We talk about democratic socialism. We talk about a lot of great things. He's such a good dude. And he's been around forever, and he's always been on the show. He actually one time came into the studio at NASA. He's going to be in Clearwater on November. He's going to be in Jacksonville November 8th. He's going to be in Clearwater November 7th. If he flies in a day before, Lummi, he said he'd come and do in studio.
4: Oh, that'd be awesome. 9/24/14.
3: That's
4: when we need to fire.
3: And has that got us syncing up nicely with everything?
4: Yes, that's what Macho has figured out.
3: 9/24/14.
4: 9/24/14. Yes.
3: 9/24/14. Perfect. And Gene, from that point forward, we're done. We can
5: go do batteries.
3: We can go start working on batteries at 9/25.
5: Sweet.
3: We'll have those things yanked out by 9:30.
5: Yep.
3: And you'll actually be 30 minutes ahead.
5: I need that.
3: So anyway, I was talking about BARP this year and how it's going to be completely professionally coordinated by the Glowbug. But this is I've shown this a few times, but my great friend Brent and his wife Tara Nye own this place. It's not too far from here. Is this Zephyr Hills or is this Dade City?
4: It's Dade City.
5: Man, I don't want to be the one that has to cut that grass.
3: Well, if you got a Skag 72-inch. I had my Skag running yesterday, buddy.
4: Yeah, I moved those branches for you. I know I just moved them a little bit, but I at least cleared them out.
3: That area. Eventually, I want to work on I don't know why they took the stairs. I don't know why they took them. But I think they wanted to incorporate that into Goat World.
4: Yeah, I'd like to get
3: that. Either we take a chainsaw and we put it in the wood pile, or we somehow strategically make it some kind of jungle gym for them. But New York Greg was telling me that we need 4 big men to move that. I'm like, why don't we just get my jackal, the skag? Why couldn't the jackal move it?
5: Strap around it.
3: So I'd like to get that moved because that's an eyesore.
4: Yes, it is.
3: And then, you know, just kind of clean up that whole Sanford and Son area back there. So listen, I got to take my skag to less of Wesley Chapel today because I can't get the blades off. I can't.
4: Still?
3: I can't get them off. Not with a half inch impact. Not with a breaker bar. Not with a Craftsman half-inch hammer, 150-pound PSI impact. I can't get them off.
5: Really?
3: I can't get them off, Gene.
5: Turn them the right way?
3: I'm turning them the right way. Yeah, I was able to get one off.
5: Oh, okay.
3: But I can't get the other two.
5: Yeah.
3: I talked to Eric from Wesley Chapel, Les of Wesley Chapel, who's the nearest skag dealer around here. And he's like, sometimes they get hot and they kind of galled themselves on.
5: Yeah. Take a 1-inch impact and knock it right off.
3: Yeah.
5: Or break the bolt.
3: I don't want to do so my blades are getting super dull. And so I have to get merch is 350 running because my F-150 is at Adams and not going to be ready till Saturday. And I don't have anything to pull it except for her truck. So I'm going to wait for it. They're going to change the blades literally while it's on the trailer.
5: Yeah, they put it on the lift and they'll get it right out.
3: So anyway, go to Covington Farm Barn. This is the facility we're going to be having our barp at. And I mean, it's got, and if you are looking for a facility to have your wedding, man, look at that check. But this is the facility that we're going to be having our barp into the year festivities. And this place is beautiful. CovingtonFarmBarn.com. If you want to have a special event there or your wedding or a corporate event, you can actually get Glowbug to organize it for you as well. They're having a country concert. Tara Nye, the wife of they own it together, Tara and Britt Nye. She sent me some information. I got to get it off my email, but they're having some country concert out there, I think in October.
4: Oh, really?
3: And she's like, whoever, you know, of your crew who wants, we'll have a table for your crew and Gene and Lummy or you, whoever.
5: I'm in the country.
3: Free. Completely free, and we'll have our own table.
5: Wow.
3: So I got to find out who that artist is.
5: So we're going to make that mandatory.
3: Like a mandatory event?
5: Yeah.
3: Well, Macho Man ain't going to that.
0: But he has to. Ooh, yeah. No. Get some lasers.
3: Let me tell you something right now.
5: I'll save Macho seat right next to me, man.
3: You can't make me go to a country concert, Clem.
4: I wonder.
3: I get a paycheck every 2 weeks.
5: He does like some country.
4: Did you say it's September?
3: I don't October. Know what day it is, Lummy.
4: Okay, because I was going to say they have a concert, Tennessee Jet, September 18th.
3: There it is.
5: That is.
3: September 18th. Let me look. Let me make sure I don't have a race on that night. Because if I do, I can't go. But you guys can go. We got our own table. Nice. We got Above Army table. September what?
4: September 18th.
3: Oh, I can go.
5: All right.
3: It's a Friday.
5: I'm going with you.
3: It's a Friday.
5: Me and Sarah Bones is going.
3: Maybe I can, if you got your other chopper done by then,
5: yeah.
3: I can drive over to your place.
5: You want to ride bikes there?
3: Yeah.
5: All right.
3: I mean, my girl on the back, your girl on the back, we roll up like a couple badasses. And, I, you know, Brent will have VIP right up front parking, and, you know, we'll make an entrance like we used to.
5: Okay.
3: Come in. Let me know where people can get tickets on that, okay?
4: Okay.
3: Like, is there a link on CovingtonFarmBarn.com?
4: No, I'm trying to find out.
3: Yeah. So, yeah, we're going to go. Me and Gene are going to be arriving in our Harley. In his Harleys.
4: Gene, let me talk to Tennessee Jack and see if maybe you could be the opener. Do a little karaoke.
6: I just want everybody to know I'm the opening act of Tennessee Jam, Toe Jam here. And, you know, I don't know if you guys ever heard of him or not, but you certainly heard of me. I'm Gene Lasker. How about it? And, you know, I used to be so fat I couldn't get in my Dale Earnhardt throwback ringer deal, but I lost so much.
5: Now,
6: wait, I get into it right now. We're all good. Hell yeah. Packed it to 2X. I could be wearing XL right now if I want to.
3: Let me ask you a question, Gene Lasker.
5: Yeah.
3: Did your wife agree with me on me telling you to settle down on the AI gimmick?
5: Yeah.
3: Yeah.
5: Kind of. I mean, no, but it's like, I like it.
3: Doesn't matter what you like. It matters. It matters. Hold on.
5: Why
3: it
5: don't
3: doesn't
5: I matter?
3: Matter what you like. It matters how
5: if,
3: you look.
5: If somebody else in the world makes something of
3: let
5: you
3: them
5: and
3: put
5: uses
3: it,
5: you to do
3: let
5: that,
3: them
5: you know,
3: put it on
5: that's
3: their,
5: cool.
3: Let them put it on their page paying respects to you, not on well, your they, page paying respects to yourself, idiot. And here's the thing.
5: I'm just letting other people see it.
3: Here's the thing. It made you look stupid because you're not that guy. You reverse engineered it.
5: That's a picture of me.
3: You reverse engineered it. You've become a better, like you're like, it's Gene Lasker. And since, you know, you like me now, there's double of me, more to like. No, there's less of you. You've lost the weight. You
5: right,
3: look
5: well, that
3: better.
5: That was the funny part about it.
3: No, you are retarded.
5: I know.
3: I mean, like, he doesn't even think like a normal man.
4: He just likes
5: that's
4: being
5: why,
4: put
5: that's
4: over.
5: That's what got me to the show.
3: You do have your gray UV-rated Bubba Army Heatwave shirt on today, do you not?
7: Yes, I do.
3: You like it?
7: Yep.
3: Yeah, that's nice.
7: It feels really good on your arms.
3: Bubba Army Shop, Bubba Army Merch, BubbaArmyStore.com. I don't know how many of those are actually left, to be honest with you.
7: I don't think there's any.
3: I don't think there's...
7: She ran out of 2Xs and gave me a 3X, which 3X works pretty nice.
3: So on that tight clinging stuff, it's always good to kind of maybe go a size extra.
7: Right.
3: Yeah.
7: Yep.
3: So, you know, I used to own a plane. And
7: not one of those.
3: No, I had a bigger one than this. Right, but I mean, I did not have my license, but I had, you know, quite a few hours sitting right seat. I could fly it. I could do all the radio calls. No big deal. If this had happened to me, if Mike Tidwell, God love him, who, by the way, just lost his job. He was a captain with Spirit Airlines.
7: Mm.
3: So he just, I think
7: Spirit
3: he's
7: going out of business.
3: Yeah, they absolutely went out of business.
7: Oh, he'll find another job.
3: Oh, he'll be a corporate guy. He's fully rated on any type of jet, pretty much. I mean, so anyway, so this guy was a student, and he had quite a bit of hours, and everything ended up being okay. But he was flying this like Cessna 182 or something like this, and this is what most people start in. In fact, that's what I started in. Tidwell had a Cessna 172, and when we used to fly over to New Smyrna on Friday nights for Tyler to race on Fridays, we couldn't get there in time. Because remember, Lummy, I did 3 to 7.
4: Yes.
3: So I'd get a hold of Tim Sabian, my boss at Sirius XM, and I said, can I get off at 6? And it's only an hour flight over there in one of these little planes like that. And I'd have my, you know, Dan Atwell and the crew was already there and the car was already ready. And I remember one of those debuts I used to have.
4: Yes,
3: I actually kept it at New Smyrna Airport there nonstop. And so we had a car. So we'd fly over. He'd pick me up at the St. Pete Airport like at 5:30. And we'd get over there by 6:30, and hot lap started at 7.
7: There's no AC in that plane.
3: You don't need any AC when you're 10,000 feet.
7: You just open the door and let the air go?
3: No, it's cold. It's natural. Even in July, 10,000 feet is probably 65, 60 degrees. So anyway, this guy here, he's a pilot. I'm sorry, he's a trainee. If he has X amount of hours, and he's flying with his instructor. And his instructor turns to him and says, you got it? You got the plane? And that's what they'll say a lot when they, you know, are handing the controls over to you. They'll say the actual verbiage used is, your plane. Uh-huh. And you repeat, yes, my plane. And then you are now in control of the plane. And the instructor just is there in case you mess up to grab the controls real fast. So this guy, I don't know how many feet above the ground they are, but the instructor turns to the dude and says, your plane. The guy goes, okay, I got it. The instructor jumps out the door and kills himself.
7: No, he didn't.
3: Yes, he did.
4: That's a bad day.
3: He's like, he was having a bad day and he wanted to kill himself. So he turned to the dude.
7: Did he realize he had to think all the way down?
3: Well, yeah.
7: Oh,
3: think about
7: man.
3: That, man.
7: I don't want to think.
3: And the guy, and the big story is the guy safely landed the plane. Where?
8: A flight instructor opens the aircraft door mid-flight over Cordoba, Argentina, and jumps. Here's what we know as of July 8th, 2026.
3: And think about this, just like Lasker said. When you jump out, let's say you're 7,000, 10,000 feet above the ground.
7: You're not dead yet.
3: Well, I mean, no, you're not dead until you hit the ground.
7: Right.
3: And, like, you're
7: what
3: just...
7: What are you thinking?
3: Like, what are you thinking?
7: You can't pull a string. You can't stop it.
3: I mean,
7: it.
3: Are you thinking, you like, okay, I mean, you know, it's a...
4: I made a bad decision.
3: Actually, the biggest controversy in our, not in our government, but one of the big things is, you know, was it the Challenger that blew up?
4: Sean H. gifted five memberships.
3: Was it the Challenger?
4: Yes.
3: Yeah. Well, they, you know, they tried to say right after a meteor, you know, one that was caused by the frozen O-ring?
4: Yes.
3: They tried to say that the cockpit exploded with the, you know, fuel cell.
7: Yeah, but it didn't.
3: And they didn't feel anything. The pilots just blew up and disintegrated immediately.
7: No.
3: And then they went back and did a report, and they've tried to cover this up, but the pilots from like 30,000, I forget how many feet in the air they were.
7: They were alive.
3: The cockpit actually detached from the fuel lodge, the fuel system, the jetpack deal with the jet, and they fell from 30,000 plus feet. and impacted the water, and they were alive when they hit the water. And I forget how, maybe let me, you could quickly look up how high was the Challenger when, you know, like, it, and just, can you imagine?
7: No.
3: I think since then they've actually now have like where that, it separates if something like that would happen again, and it has like a parachute.
4: 46,000 feet.
3: They were 46,000 feet. They probably died of hyperthermia.
8: A 22-year-old student pilot was flying a training flight in a Cessna 150 with a flight instructor out of Aeródromo Cornell Olmedo.
3: You got it? Yeah, I got it. Geronimo! Be like, hey, buddy! Fred! Please.
8: According to the flight school's director, at some point during the flight, the instructor removed his headset, unbuckled
7: that
8: his seatbelt.
7: That dude right there.
3: No, that, yeah, I think this is the instructor.
4: Yeah, it is.
8: Opened the door and exited the aircraft in flight.
7: Yeah, he had a problem.
8: The student took the controls, radioed the school, and flew the plane back to the airport alone. She landed without injury and without damage to the aircraft. Now, she held a private pilot certificate already, which requires prior solo flight experience under Argentine ICAO training standards, though no source has explicitly confirmed her personal solo history. The instructor's body...
3: Oh, it was a girl. Mm. It was a girl pilot. I'm sorry, I was drinking my Omni. Raspberry.
7: All this picture we've seen is the guy that died.
3: He
7: didn't fly.
3: You know, we didn't see the pilot was a woman, and she landed it perfectly. The pictures that we saw is the guy that Geronimo'd out.
8: It was found a short time later in a nearby field. An intentional.
3: I wonder what you find. I don't know if they say if within the article they talk about how high they were, but I wonder what you find when a body hits a field at 300 miles an hour.
7: Probably really flat.
8: Jump is one height.
6: Hey, Spongebob, I got a new way for you to lose weight. What? Jump out of the airplane. Knowing you might bounce. How about it? I'm skinny as hell now. Have you seen my new? Hey, I'm down to XL.
8: Hypothesis being examined alongside a possible mechanical or door issue, but nothing has...
3: No! He took his headset off, unbuckled himself, and then Geronimo'd out. There's no seat. I mean, there's no door malfunction where he was leaning against, because at that point you'd still have your headphones on. They'd rip off your they'd rip off your head, and your belt buckle would still, if you were buckled up, would keep, because those things aren't. I don't think those things can't go any higher than 12,000 feet, because at 12,000
7: the door is short, so you'd be able to grab onto something
3: between 12,000 and 15,000. I think is where they have to have like emergency oxygen on board, but they just have like these little containers. Those things can't fly much higher than 12,000 feet, because that's when you start needing pressurization and oxygen. So all of those little pedal jumpers, they call them non-pressurized planes, they have to be like, I think between 12 and 15,000 feet and below. Otherwise, you need pressurization and oxygen.
8: Beneficially confirmed. No aviation safety authority has released a finding. Now, the Cessna 150 is a small two-seat aircraft. It's what I flew in my private pilot training. The seats actually are on the floor of the aircraft. If we get more information, we'll update the story as Argentinian.
3: Thank you. Appreciate it. I didn't know that the king, King Charles, still had any power.
4: I didn't think he did.
3: Yeah, so, Lumi, when you saw this,
7: how
3: you
7: can
3: probably...
7: you not if you're the king?
3: Well, because... There was some kind of rule back in the early 1900s where the king and queen of Britain were just a ceremonial figure of royalty, even though the fine people of Great Britain finance and pay for everything, and Buckingham Palace and all this. And actually, the royal family is one of the most influential and one of the wealthiest families in the world with regards to all their financial real estate holdings and things like that. But I didn't know. I thought it was the prime minister and parliament that actually made rules and laws, and that the king,
7: the Whigs,
3: was just a ceremonial deal. But supposedly Ruth Ellis, she's the last woman in the UK that's scheduled to be hanged. I don't know what she did.
7: Who cares?
3: But the king, King Charles, came in and granted like immunity. The king has granted the last woman hanged in the UK a conditional pardon. David Lammy told somebody, MP3 or MP, that the king accepted the government's advice to grant Ellis a conditional pardon. Ruth Ellis was hanged age 28 in London, nearly 70. So, Lummy, are they like giving her a pardon after she was dead?
4: Yeah, she's so been dead since 55. What they call like
3: a post-humanist or yes. something like that?
4: Looks like she killed her, what they say is abusive husband.
3: So
5: she was 28 in 55?
4: Yes.
3: In 1955, so she was 28. 90? Well, she's dead.
4: She's dead.
3: They hung her. They hanged her. They hanged her in 1955 for killing her husband.
5: I'd like to see that.
3: But now the king has come back. Well, what's it even matter? Like if the king comes back and gives you a pardon 70 years ago, who cares? Yeah, who cares? Yeah,
4: that's the kind of power the king has.
5: Yeah, nothing.
3: Is to give somebody a pardon 70 years after we killed him.
4: Yeah.
9: I have the honor to say that His Majesty the King has accepted our advice to grant Ruth Ellis a conditional...
3: A little late there, buddy.
5: Paul, at least she had not a dead
9: the last woman to be hanged in the United Kingdom. While the pardon does not claim she was innocent of killing David Blakely, it replaces the death penalty with a sentence of life imprisonment to recognize a profound injustice in this exceptional...
3: What's the injustice of hanging somebody 70 years ago when she was found guilty to having killed her husband? Like, what's the injustice? Hanging was the method of execution.
5: But she ain't got no badness over her head while she's gone.
6: Yeah, it makes her grandkids feel better about themselves.
5: There you go.
6: Yeah. Hey, listen, grandbaby of the grandbaby. Listen, your great-grandma wasn't, she was
5: abused. And
9: case. I know her grandchildren, Laura Enston, Stephen Beard, are in the gallery with us today.
5: There you go.
9: We hope this brings a measure of peace to...
3: Oh, man, that was her husband, a badass race car. Look at that.
4: Yeah.
5: Yeah, he was an idiot.
9: Ruth Ellis' family, who've carried the weight of what happened to her for over 70 years.
3: What does it matter?
5: It don't matter.
3: Let me remember
5: you. That was a black guy talking like an Englishman.
3: Well, there's black guys over there.
4: No.
5: and they speak the same language,
3: they
5: huh?
3: speak the native tongue.
5: That's
3: they
5: nice.
3: Speak the native tongue. He grew up in the UK as an African-American man, and he's British.
5: It's cool.
3: So, Lummy, do you remember yesterday? You mother effers all shot me down. Even Brian was like, you got it wrong. And I said, listen, the reason why they didn't take the newly gifted 747 that's been supposedly outfitted to be the same as our current Air Force One, the reason why they didn't take it across the pond was because of there was... some scuttlebutt that there was, it still hadn't been configured and outfitted on a couple of the really, really, really K5 undercover terroristic type things that the current 2 747s that we call Air Force One and Air Force Two have, that there was a couple little gimmicks that this one didn't have.
5: Didn't have the clone device.
3: And they didn't take it for that reason. And everybody, the media even the media was reporting. The reason why that the Qatar 747 is going to stay over here in Europe is so that all the troops can see it. Everybody, you know, the president wants all the troops to see it. It's coming out now that, look, who was right?
5: You were right.
3: Lummy, will you back me up? Do I got it wrong?
5: I think one of the main thing it is that they couldn't make it invisible to radar.
3: Well, there's a couple things that really take in order for that to happen, it's got to be at Boeing or whoever does all of our configuration.
5: Got a special coating that goes on that plane.
3: Not only that, but they also have these little flares that shoot out of the wings in case they got a heat-seeking missile locked onto it.
5: Yep,
3: it makes them go to the flares. So supposedly that is a very expensive and time-consuming thing to configure that plane, and this one hadn't been configured with that, and with the Iranians getting more and more serious about trying to kill Trump, they didn't want this thing going across the pond, even though escorted by some F-35s or some whatever the hell they're escorted by, and now it's coming out that I might have been right.
5: So can I say on the Brian Day when he's hosting the show that This is Bubba Love Sponge Show. Bubba's not here. There might be some facts that's going to be thrown out by the babyface. That's wrong because he's been wrong before.
3: No, because...
5: Don't say that?
3: No. Because it's, you know, no.
5: Okay.
3: He wasn't necessarily wrong. Everybody was wrong. This wasn't a... But this wasn't a Republican-Democratic deal. This was just wrong. The media got it wrong and I got it right.
5: I know it.
3: Let me. Do you remember me saying, "Hey, listen. The reason why they're not taking this thing across, you know, in long distances is because there's a final little things that they haven't done to it to make it."
5: And the final little things are big things.
3: Well, they're big things.
5: Yeah, they're big things.
3: And now it's coming out. New intel finds Iran was forming new plans to kill Trump. Thankfully, they have yet to succeed, and hopefully, never will. Trump made a huge move. Launching strikes on Iran while he was still over Turkey, which literally borders Iran. And so this next article that I'm going to play when I go into words, because I got to be really on time today, Lummy.
4: Yes.
3: Validates the reason why he didn't fly the new one back is because it hadn't been configured quite yet all the way. It's still got about 10 to 20% of these special little attributes that Air Force One and Two have that this one doesn't, that helps save the president in case some crazies are trying to kill him. But, you know, Donald Trump and the entire media bit on, well, they're going to leave the Qatar plane in Europe for our troops to be. What are they going to have, open house, and every person in the military in Europe gets to come look at it? No.
4: Well, I mean,
3: that's what they were telling you, because they didn't want to tell you the truth. But I sniffed it out, bitches.
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0: Gene Lasker, when he needs work done to his Harley, he doesn't go to the Tampa Harley place. 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
0: Again,
4: that promo.
0: Yeah, go to. 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
4: Yeah,
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4: Drove for the school, going back to school.
0: Yeah. 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And I'm like, "No, stop." 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
6: Yes, it is.
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7: Injury yesterday. Unanswered.
0: Everybody thought that I was stupid. They're like, you got it wrong, Bubba. You got it wrong.
4: It's a nice plane, boy.
0: They're keeping the Qatar gifted 747. The country of Qatar.
4: What? I don't ever heard of that.
5: I never heard Qatar. Of Qatar. The only thing I ever heard about Qatar is when a chick's having emotional problems, she cuts herself.
4: Did dudes never do that? Dudes love Qatars?
0: Not as much as girls. It tends to be a girl thing. But anyway, I said yesterday, and everybody overruled me, the reason why they're not going to use this and they're going to keep it in Europe is because it's not been quite yet retrofitted with the defense mechanisms that it needs to be truly as ironclad as Air Force One, and everybody called me retarded. Well, look what comes out yesterday.
7: President in danger yesterday. Unanswered questions lingering tonight around his sudden change of aircraft. From the new Qatar-built Air Force One that he flew over onto NATO to the old Air Force One last night.
0: And the reason why they did that is when all these death threats start coming, they knew the new one hadn't quite been given the full gimmicks. The new one still needs to go to Boeing or McDonnell Douglas or whoever made it and get the military-issued flares and coating, radar defense coating. There's some things that it quite didn't have yet. And with the threat level of the assassination attempt or, the scuttlebutt of how Iran wants to kill our president, they need him to be as secure as he can.
8: Do you know why they had us close our window blinds? That was about here. Because you're probably on a dangerous flight because of the sleazebags that we have to deal with.
0: He says you're on a dangerous flight because of the sleaze bags.
7: He says it was so the troops could see the new one.
0: No, that wasn't it. That's what everybody.
4: Fault, Trump, anyway.
0: That's what everybody.
4: Take them out.
7: Okay, but the Wall Street.
0: Hold on. Who? What? Take who out?
5: Take the sleaze bags out.
0: Oh yeah, yeah.
6: And we're all the other danger.
0: Hold on. I'm glad you clarified on that.
6: Yeah. Secret Service will be here in a second.
0: Take the stinky Iranians out.
4: Exactly.
0: Yeah.
7: Journalists reporting.
4: That's
7: tonight,
4: what I'm saying. It's his fault.
0: Here we go.
7: About a new Iranian plot to kill Donald Trump. And that tracks with what the New York Times said and why he switched planes. The Secret Service told Trump not to take the Qatari-gifted Air Force One home from Turkey.
1: This plane was rushed into circulation because...
0: It's almost identical to what I said yesterday.
6: Exactly.
0: And everybody thought I was crazy.
1: President Trump wanted to fly on a new Air Force One.
9: His spokesperson issued a statement today saying that this plane, the new Air Force One, is perfectly great and totally up to the standards, but it's not.
10: The big unknown here is whether or not this...
0: Man, again, I'm not trying to like, but I was one news cycle ahead of all of this. And everybody's like, no, he wants the troops to see it in Europe. I'm like, uh-uh. It doesn't have the special kayfabe coating. It doesn't have the heat-seeking missile deterrent. It doesn't have any of that. That takes a lot of time, money to do that. And they threw this thing into circulation. Yes, the inside and everything else looks like the other one, but there's still some stuff they need to do to it.
10: New Qatari gifted jet has the same level of electronic countermeasures that the old Air Force Ones had.
7: Well, who knows what the truth is, but the White House insists the new Air Force One does have top security features. But again, according to the Times, the older plane has been widely reported to be equipped with a system designed to blind an incoming anti-aircraft.
0: Yeah, the old one that he's on, not the new Qatar one, but the old one's got these, like if there's a heat-seeking missile, it has radar to know that anything that's locked onto it.
6: Yeah,
0: and then it starts.
6: I think they call it chafe.
0: Yeah,
6: it releases chafe,
0: and then it releases like this chafe, which is like ballistics, and it shoots it in the air, and then any heat-seeking missile will follow that and not hit the plane. It's really, really, really, really, really high tech.
7: Missile, along with chaff that could be deployed to mislead a missile and then force it off its course. Well, my first reaction to this is, it's not great that the Secret Service, it looks like, is leaking sensitive details to the press, maybe to curry favor, warning, I don't know what it is. But the president, he's well aware of the risks he faces.
11: I'm number one on the kill list for Iran.
0: Now, if I'm number one on the...
12: smoking that country.
0: This goes right... this goes to sixth grade 101. When some little ass... I call it the Scott Zook syndrome, because I had this kid when I was, I think, a junior in high school. I've told the story many a times. And his name was... And we were both trying to date this chick named Nikki Daugherty. I end up getting her. And he was like this 5'11", 165-pound guy, and he was a kung fu guy. But he wasn't a football guy or a wrestler guy like me. You know, not that I'm... But I was, you know, I was 5'10", 230. That's my, you know, my, that's what I was. And so he, every like 3 or 4 weeks, he'd be in the Warsaw Times Union little newspaper and have these trophies that were like the tall as him because he went to some kung fu, you know, convention and like whipped a bunch of ass. And like back then there wasn't even MMA. It was just karate. And it was just, you know, where all the nerds went in there and they like, you know, like they're Johnny, like it was stupid. So word got out that Scott Zook wanted to beat my ass. And so I said, I was literally eating dinner with my mom. I think a guy named Ricky Hernandez came. He was a wrestler with me. And he said, hey, Scott Zook's at the Boggs Little League field wanting to fight you. So I told my mom, I literally told my mom, I just turned 16. I was able to drive. I turned my mom. I said, Mom, there's this little sawed off kid named Scott Zook who wants to fight me at the ball field. You know what my mom said?
6: What?
0: Fight him. Call Larry and get him on the way over there so that you have backup in case he has more than one guy, and then go. And my mom said this, go beat his ass. So I went over there, picked up Larry, pulled my van up. He was on the pitcher mound doing all this wax on, wax off stuff, had his shirt off. We squared up. He tried to kick me like a guy tried to kick a cop.
6: Yeah.
0: I ducked, I grabbed him, and then I cheese grated his face into the pitcher's mound until it was like completely bloody. I said, you done? He goes, I'm done. Got up. We didn't shake hands, but we just went each other's way. And then word around school got Bubba Clem just kicked Scott Zick's ass.
6: And that's why you got the woman, the girl.
0: And then, you know, I got oral from Nikki the next day.
6: There you go.
12: You're lying.
0: Oh, what do you mean I'm lying?
12: You was in sixth grade?
0: No.
6: 16.
0: No, 16. 16.
5: Okay. And I might even be lying about the oral gimmick. I kicked his ass.
12: I know that.
5: I know
12: because
5: I kicked
12: you
5: had
12: him. Because your mom let you.
5: Yeah, but I don't know that I got...
12: If mom tells you to do it, you have to.
5: I don't know that I got oral. I came back home, my mom goes, how'd it go? And I go, well, you don't see any marks on me.
4: That, mom.
5: I was all dirty and everything. 813-902-8222, 813-90-BUBBA. It's Friday, I feel good. Maybe we'll take a few phone calls. Hello, go ahead.
13: Bubba, Steve from Indy.
5: Steve, Indy, hi.
13: I'm calling because I hear you talking about the Nielsen stuff yesterday. You know, you regret it. I get it. What stops them from rating you today?
5: What do you mean?
13: Are you banned permanently? Like,
5: No. So me and Nielsen had a dust up and we settled. We settled. I think this was like 2018. And, you know, I went my way. They went their way. And, you know, I didn't know, like, what was going to happen. You know, I didn't know if they were going to kind of maybe keep their thumb on me or, you know. But I got to tell you, to their credit, in the markets that I, you know, not every market gets rated or not every radio station buys the ratings per se. I don't want to get necessarily how that all works. But, no, they've been great. They've rated me fairly. Hmm. No problems at all. Like, none. Like.
13: I never hear you mention, you know, oh, I'm number one in this market or I'm number five in this market. We don't talk about it anymore.
5: You really can't. Nielsen kind of frowns upon you talking about the ratings. So I don't talk about the ratings. So, and not all my stations that I'm on purchase the ratings. You have to purchase them from Nielsen. So not all my stations do that as well. But when I was in Charleston and other places where my station did purchase the ratings, we did well. They have been nothing but very, very fair, as they always have been. So, yeah, I mean, they don't have any problems with me, and I don't have any problems with them.
13: Good to know.
5: All right, buddy. Thank you. How's Indianapolis doing?
13: It's gloomy today.
5: Windy? Gloomy, windy?
6: Gloomy.
13: Yep.
5: All right, bud. Appreciate you.
13: Have a good one.
5: Yeah, I mean, that's probably a question a lot of people, maybe they know that Nielsen and I settled in a lawsuit. But they, you know, most people out of the radio business don't really understand the ratings system and how it works. And so, for the markets that I've been in over the years and even currently that purchase the ratings, Nielsen has been wonderful. They've been great. I guess, you know, they've just been great.
6: Thank you.
5: And thank you. Thank you for the call. You know, I liked a guy that listens to the show so intently that like that guy from Indy that he heard me talk about that. There's probably a lot of people that maybe don't know a lot about it. They have some kind of misconception that, you know, Bubba had a

0: any discrepancies or anything like that. So I don't know why maybe potentially saying that would be an issue. Right. I don't think it would be.
1: Probably on a dangerous flight because it...
0: We saw that already on the Laura Ingraham deal. Yes. And then this, Iran and U.S. ramp up tit-for-tat strikes. So did we strike last night?
2: Yeah.
0: If I'm Trump, here's what I'm saying. I don't understand if our president says that they're basically down to nothing, they don't have anything at all to hit us with. Nothing.
3: But how are they still hitting us?
0: Then how are they still hitting us? Like, how are they still night in and night out, even though not nearly, it's not effective, we're stopping all of it.
3: Somebody's selling them some on the backside.
0: Yeah, probably. Probably China. Is it China? Is China sneaking?
2: That's what reports are. Reports are that it could be China sneaking them in.
4: It's fighting.
0: And so, if I'm Bubba Trump, I'm like, I'm done with the sneaking. I'm going to blow up as much as I possibly can without getting charged for a war crime. I'm going to make everything I can a parking lot. And I'm going to tell them where I'm bombing so that they can't. And if they want to put kids and children around the various places I'm going to bomb, then let NATO and anybody that keeps score with regards to war, let them know that they put
3: they killed their own people.
0: They basically led their people to death because I was trying to keep them away from that area.
3: What are we supposed to be saying? We're not supposed to be saying death no more. No, undead.
4: Turning out of the...
0: Now we can say it okay here.
3: Oh, we can say it okay.
0: Hello? I'm hitting it.
2: Of course.
0: Hitting it. Lock up, Willie.
2: Good job, CBS.
0: Here we go. Lock up. Where am I at? I had it. Then it locked up. Now is it giving me something else?
2: Yes.
3: Yeah, man, I told just Khomeini.
0: Now is it giving me... Are you kidding me?
2: Yeah, CBS just changed.
0: So they refreshed me.
3: Hey, dog park.
0: They refreshed... Lummy, are you serious?
2: They switched it to the nudging gas prices higher.
0: I'll just have to read it.
2: Ridiculous.
0: Iran launched more missiles at U.S. allies Thursday and said at least 14 people were killed in U.S. airstrikes over the last 2 days of escalating tit-for-tat strikes.
3: Our people?
0: Yeah, well, I think that they're saying we killed 14, sparked by Iranian attacks on commercial vessels in the Strait of Hormuz. The funeral procession of Iran's former supreme leader, Ayatollah Ali Khamenei.
3: Smoke it, the whole party.
0: Took place Thursday. He was later buried in the northeast city.
3: Kill him twice.
0: He was killed on the last day of the U.S.-Israel war on Iran. President Trump said Wednesday that Iran wants to make a deal so badly, but he said he still would need let's talk to continue. Trump holds a call with Netanyahu.
3: Yeah.
0: On the latest developments in the Middle East, we had a video story from CBS, but as I'm playing it, they actually updated their website and gave me something different.
2: Yeah.
0: Bunch of stinky bastards. I don't like CBS. I don't like CBS since they botched up the 4th of July celebration. CBS is horrible.
2: Yeah, screw them.
0: When we return, because I got to be dead on time today. Plus, we have to go out and do that battery caper. This woman right here. Now, this is out of Channel 20. This is a Fort Wayne television station.
2: Big time.
0: And when I saw this, I thought this was like one of those people that like will talk about the news and then run the story behind them. But, you know, they're not news people. They're not necessarily on TV. They're just some private journalist that decides to do, you know, like take news clippings and then give you the story, and they put them themselves like in a little block down low, and then they'll tell you the story about a man cutting off his genitals, and then he used his genitals to start a fire.
3: How do you do that?
0: We're gonna see it next. But you know,
2: well, who's that? I had to double check on this because
0: it's real.
2: Oh no, I know. I didn't believe it because I'm like, there's no way this chick's a newscaster.
3: Yeah, so that chick's a newscaster.
0: Yes. So Fox.
3: I thought chins hung on your face, not stuck out in the middle.
0: Well, I can't get into the chin aspect because my chins have been popping.
3: No,
0: lately.
3: Your chin's nothing. No,
0: oh, my chins are bad.
3: No.
0: So this woman actually is on TV as a television.

0: Asian anchor.
1: Oh, wow.
0: This chick.
2: How did she get a job like that?
0: And it was, now, I think this is an Oregon television station talking about Oregon? A Fort Wayne, Indiana problem.
2: Where's Oregon at?
0: Hold on. Stop before I go into words. You don't have any idea where Oregon is.
2: I heard the word.
1: Let me tell you something. But Oregon
2: What have they done for the United States?
1: Oregon is somewhere. Yes.
2: Where's it at?
0: Hold on. Just first of all.
2: By California?
0: Okay. Yes. You're
2: close.
0: Yep. You're close. Continue on.
2: And that's about all I know.
0: Okay. You think it's north, south, east, or west of California?
2: I would say a little northern of it.
0: Okay. You're dead. Okay. See, we can walk through this, Gene, like we're in fifth grade. Okay. Okay. Gene.
2: I probably noticed it before. Yeah. But, you know, I didn't.
0: It's north of California.
2: There's never been any good news about
0: them. Do you know the states that are hooked onto Oregon?
2: Not really.
0: Well, let's try this. You ready?
2: Yeah.
0: Have you heard of the state of Washington?
2: Okay, that's be above it.
0: That would be above it. Yes, indeed. Yes, indeed. So if you're a score, so you got the U.S. border, then you got Washington.
2: Yeah.
0: Then what's below Washington?
2: So Oregon, right?
0: Oregon, yes. Now what's below Oregon?
2: Ooh, don't know that. Nebraska?
0: No, you had it. You had it, bud.
2: I did have it?
0: Mm-hmm.
2: Oh, I don't know. What was it?
0: California?
3: He's a good guy, even though he's a... Bubba the Love Sponge.
4: Bubba the Love Sponge show returns after these words.
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3: Mike Thurman, $50 from California below Oregon.
2: So, I don't have any... I want to get this guy sets his cuts off his genital and sets his whole groin area on fire from this woman that actually is a newscaster out of Oregon.
3: No, no, she's a newscaster out of Fort Wayne, Indiana.
2: Oh, she's on 21 Alive?
3: Yeah. Oregon just picked it up.
2: Really?
4: Her news story, yeah.
2: Oh, my God. That's what I used to watch for news in Indiana.
4: And look where it went to, hell.
2: Hell, I could be on TV.
5: If she Lasker, are you eating at the same time as you playing radio? You know you've got to speak into the microphone, boy. You can't be doing that with foot in your mouth.
2: You got me. I was trying to suck this banana down. Had the last little bite of banana. And you got me. And I like it.
5: Hey, look at that guy.
2: That now that is an AI.
3: No, that's G. Lasker.
2: No, hold on.
5: I know, but...
2: That is an AI. Hold on.
5: Because that's badass. Let me do that.
2: Everybody understand me. Please, let me speak. You guys are interrupting me. As hard of a time that I've given Gene on AI, this is exactly the AI he should... This is the kind of stuff he should post. This is... Because I'm telling you right now... He didn't have his boots tucked in like that.
5: They're up to my thighs.
2: But hold on, he did not have.
5: Bubby did that on purpose. He's laughing.
2: But I'm telling you right now,
5: really jacked that boots up.
2: That's not too far. except for the boots being tucked in like strippers. That is exactly
5: when I didn't give me any bulge.
2: When I walked down from the Ramadan with my girl, circa 1998. And I hear I'm a cowboy. This is what I saw.
4: That's what you saw. That's with the shirt too.
2: That is Gene Lasker. We need to put on. This is what you need to post. Me from 1999. ever wanted to know what I looked like in 1999 when I was a famous karaoke star?
4: Yeah.
2: So you kind of put yourself over a little bit, Gene. Say, listen, I was on the karaoke tour, big time. And this was my outfit.
4: Yeah.
3: It gave me two options.
2: Just do the cowboy boots being not looking like they would be completely
4: like
2: dead.
4: I'm out there fishing, you know, with the.
3: And then you got this one that Gene probably likes a little bit better.
5: Can that we... lady?
2: Oh, no. Oh, hold on. Hold on. Look at that.
4: You know, I ain't never had a body like that.
2: No.
4: Ever.
2: No. Let me, if you could, is there any way you could, like,
3: yeah, I can.
2: Do
3: I can.
2: The snake skin some other way?
3: Yeah, I will.
2: So you listen, know, as, me, as
4: let,
2: I was.
4: Let me get me back because of his kid.
2: If you know, I am.
4: Popping his kid.
2: Here's the story. And this girl actually is a 21 Alive newscaster.
4: She got food hanging on her ears.
2: Yeah, you know you're fat when you have to have food earrings.
4: They might be real.
2: No, they're not real.
4: She eats them.
6: Hello, and thank you for joining me this evening. I'm Corinne Brock on 21 Alive News' digital desk with a new story just into the newsroom. A 36-year-old Fort Wayne man is facing a felony charge after he allegedly cut off his genitals and used it while committing arson. Christopher Peden is charged.
2: How do you use your balls to create enough?
4: They're not going
2: to
4: set on fire easy.
2: You cut them off.
4: Gotta be bleeding.
2: Then what do? Douse him in some type of, you know, flame.
4: Oh, he used that to throw him. To throw him.
2: And then and here's the deal, man. My balls, you couldn't throw very far because they're not that big. You gotta have some big old nuts on you to be able to soak him in gas and use him as a Molotov cocktail, right?
4: Right.
2: You know, no pun intended. Talk about the ultimate cocktail. Molotov cocktail.
6: With one count of arson, which carries a potential...
2: Hey, Fred, how'd your house get burned down? Well, me and Jimmy been fighting for a while over the property lines. He put a fence up, and I called the enforcement people on him. They made him tear that fence down. Jimmy told me he was going to get back at me. I had no idea what he was going to do. Next thing I know, he cuts off his balls and throws them on top of my shingles and started my whole house on fire.
5: Oh, the ball fire.
2: What? Yeah, he cut off his balls, throwed them on my shingles, burnt my whole goddamn house down.
6: And sentence of up to 12 years in prison. Corwin.
2: Sir, to add insult to injury, not only are you ballless, and you're not going to have any more balls, which isn't that kind of what makes you a man, is having your balls?
3: Yeah.
2: Like, isn't that kind of like, if they take your nuts off, like, I don't know if I have the will to live. I mean, you don't really feel them down there and making them be, but they really are utter. They really are what make you a man. I think that's where your testosterone and all your manhood juices are housed, in your balls, testicles, if you will, medically. I mean, can you imagine? I can't even imagine not having my testicles, right? I mean, I think we take our testicles for granted, that they're just down there hanging around making us be a man.
5: You'd never be uncomfortable sitting down the wrong way.
2: I know, but not to have them at all? I'd rather smash them a few times when I'm sitting down than not to have any.
3: Yeah.
6: Fire department was dispatched to a fire.
2: Hurry, put out Jimmy's balls!
6: In May, just as Fort Wayne Police Department officers were dispatched to reports of a stabbing. According to court records obtained by 21 Investigates, Peden told police...
2: Man, 21 Alive, which I think is my... I don't know what they're... I think they're...
5: She speaks good, though.
2: Yeah, but my God, how...
3: Not the Pierce.
2: I mean, my Lord, I could go down to the mall. Used to be the Glendale Mall. I don't know if it still is. I could literally go down to the Glendale Mall and find some chick that's like a sophomore or a junior at the University of Indiana Fort Wayne campus... That's studying, you know, broadcast... And be far more appealing on the eyes. But you know what? This is kind of representing as what the average Hoosier...
5: Maybe she's a DMI.
2: Yeah, well, no, it's DEI. DMI are the guys who make rear ends for sprint cars. DEI.
5: Yeah, right. DEI. Yeah. Maybe she's a DEI.
2: Maybe it's a DMI. Maybe she's got a 488.
5: In this fact here,
2: I don't know if she's got a 488 ring and pinion or she's got a 411. But she's a DMI all day. Gene, it's DEI.
5: Yeah, well, it probably is DEI, because most of the all you commentators
2: so
5: are all pretty.
2: For,
5: so
2: I'm not gonna.
5: We stuck an ugly one.
2: I'm not gonna offer any type of
5: probably pays a lot less
2: financial reward for you, because somebody in your Chattamongo world will give you the answer. But and when you proclaim this girl to be a DMI, which really you're saying a DEI,
5: yeah.
2: Do you, which means you can hire, you're supposed to, the federal government makes you hire various people that may not be qualified for that job
5: based on
2: race or in
5: this
2: so
5: case,
2: do you know
5: on
2: hold
5: looks.
2: On do you know what DEI stands for?
5: Diversified Economical Impact.
1: Oh, no.
5: That's about all I know.
2: So, Lummy, I'm getting ready to play a game.
5: What is it, then?
2: Diversity.
5: Oh, you don't know.
2: Something inclusion. diversity.
5: How does he dog me down?
1: Oh,
5: not
1: no.
2: Diversity. Let me help
3: equity.
2: Me out.
3: Oh.
2: Equity inclusion.
1: Oh, no.
2: By the way, I'm getting ready to play a game with Gene, and I don't have a buzzer or a ding, ding, ding, unless Macho could find me one. But I was thinking about this. This could be for when Gene misses a question, he gets this.
1: Oh no!
2: Or he gets.
1: And he's on it.
2: That would be like a correct answer, and then this would be a wrong answer.
1: Oh no!
2: Or if he gets a correct a real one, that's a real hard one, then he would get like a. Oh, looks like Macho.
1: And it's a new track record.
2: If you could just put it up anywhere. Dr. Dan intro and Scout and Big Gulp intro. That green and that purple. If you could just give me a buzzer and a ding, ding, ding, then I can play this new game that I just came up with during the break for Gene Lasker, which we're going to play next.
6: He was stabbed.
2: Quiet. We're talking about the Fort Wayne, Indiana man who cut off his balls and committed arson.
6: Somewhere downtown, and that someone had threatened him the day before. While at the hospital, Peden told an officer he was dishonest at the scene of the stabbing, that he wanted to be truthful. Court documents say he said that at about 2 a.m., he went into the garage and used a kitchen knife to cut off his genitals. Peden said he then poured gasoline on the dismembered and set it on fire, leaving the garage and walking away until he found police. At the scene of the fire, a fire investigator located a gasoline container and four lighters, as well as a nearby kitchen knife. Court records do not detail whether the genitals were located. Peden is due back in court next week to set dates for a trial.
5: Well, that just hurts my crotch area right now, just thinking about that.
2: Hello.
7: Bubba, good morning.
2: Yes, sir. Yes, go ahead. Yes,
7: sorry,
2: you're on the air, buddy.
7: Okay.
5: That means stop.
7: Jesus Christ. You were talking yesterday about the dangers of weed whacking, and I couldn't call in, but there's something I wanted to touch base on that a lot of people don't think of. You were saying how it kills your ankles. My ankles have been shredded with buckshot from weed whacking like crazy. But you know what I have to use sometimes because of the way my yard's set up?
5: A mouthpiece.
2: A what?
5: A mouthpiece?
7: You ever get hit? Yeah, like a football player mouth, because I took the guard off the back of my weed whacker. You know, sometimes there's that guard.
5: There's a reason why that guard's on there.
2: Yep.
5: You don't got to wear a mouthpiece.
2: Yeah, but hold on, Gene. Hold on. Real landscapers usually take that guard off. Real.
5: Because they're professionals.
7: Absolutely.
5: They know where the garbage is intended to
2: All right, fly. So continue on, sir.
7: You can use it as an edger without that guard. But I'll tell you something. It's a real memorable experience when you're hitting the mouth with a piece of pea gravel. I'll tell you, even if your mouth's closed, I'm telling you right now. So, a public service announcement, never a bad thing to wear a mouth guard when you're doing that.
2: Appreciate it, my friend. Thank you.
5: Hit with a big rock.
2: Hello.
8: Hey, Bubba, I'll make this quick. I just want to thank Lummy for being such an awesome friend, and I want to wish him the happiest of all birthdays.
2: Isn't today his birthday?
3: Joe, yeah. Happy birthday, Joe.
2: No,
3: Supermark.
2: It's your birthday today.
3: Joe Supermark. Cheers.
2: And Joe's birthday.
5: It's your birthday today?
3: Yeah,
2: it's Lummy's birthday today.
5: Well, let's do something to him.
2: Well, we're going to sing happy birthday to him.
3: Well, you did. You sang
2: Joe the Supermark, we love you.
5: I'll talk about getting a stick and whip you with that or something.
2: Happy birthday to... Gene, you're supposed to help.
5: Oh, we're doing it now?
2: Yeah, everybody.

0: Tommy. Yes, man. Stockholm syndrome.
1: Up Bubba's ass all the time.
0: Up Bubba's ass all the time.
1: Got a weirdo kid.
0: Now, see, I didn't put that part in there. Walker, I love you.
1: Happy we all love Walker. He just don't love us.
0: To you. And now, courtesy of Macho Man, ladies and gentlemen, I have the correct sound effect.
1: That sound effect is gay.
0: We're going to... do you know why you call it gay? Because you're going to be hearing a lot of this.
1: That's fine. But the other one, what am I, the girl that comes out on the... name that tune?
0: Let's just hope that you hear more of these and not of these. Because this means you're stupid.
1: I don't mind being stupid.
0: And by the way, I have gone and found questions from Are You Smarter Than a Fifth Grader?
2: Oh, perfect.
0: And so I got a list of questions, and Lummy, it's going to be the first 1 to 11. 11 correct or 11 wrong, meaning whether you win or not.
1: You thought all this up on your own.
0: Yeah.
1: Yeah,
0: absolutely.
1: Take your batteries out and thought of this.
0: Yep. Hello, you're on the air.
3: Hey, Bub, it's Dave.
1: Speak up.
0: Hi, Dave.
3: Hey. Just wanted to see if Anna's going to be invited to Lummy.
1: Come on, man.
0: Sir, Dave.
1: Why you got to be that way?
0: Dave, are you just trying to hear yourself be a dick on the air? Hold on, Dave. Do you literally have your pants down and you're taking care of yourself at a fevering type moment knowing that question, you know the answer to the question, first of all.
1: Did you put your
0: name? Are you just trying to hear yourself on the air, Dave?
3: No, I'm sorry.
0: No, you're not sorry. This is for you, Dave. No, I'm sorry. This is for you, Dave. Dave, for you.
1: Why would he come up with that?
4: You ignorant slut.
0: You filthy bastard.
4: You filthy bastard.
1: I like that one.
0: Lummy, speaking of which, hierarchy.
2: All right.
0: Buck 50.
1: Buck 50, that's what I'm talking about.
0: Love you, hierarchy. Love the hell out of you. Gene, are you ready? Well, I'm going to burn off a couple stories, and then we'll come back with, is Gene Lasker smarter than a fifth grader?
2: Let's hear it.
0: The WNBA just can't help itself. It's a question that I asked Brian Kilmeade. Brian Kilmeade will be on the show today. I got it. My out is 9:20. So about 9:29, 9:30. I interviewed Brian Kilmeade yesterday. We're going to replay it today. That'll take you to the top of the hour. So today you'll... on today, in about an hour and 9 minutes, you'll hear me and Brian Kilmeade cut it up.
5: I want to make sure that we're sort of clear on the nuance.
0: Did you get the Cash App just now?
2: It hasn't come in on my side.
1: Really? Why not?
5: To the voting here, right? That's an important part of this. They didn't say that she was Travis, the 11th.
2: 50.
0: What's that?
2: Semi-Dogos Travis.
0: Oh.
2: And Mike Autry, 20. Louis Rose, 50.
1: Bringing them.
2: Ronald Travis, 20. Happy birthday.
0: Where are we on the thumbs?
2: Oof.
0: I had 773. So you got to, and you got to understand, we're going to be out of here.
1: I think the
0: Gene, we're going to be out of here by 9:30, and not in here. You know,
1: I better have at least 1,000 by then.
0: You better have 1,000 by nine in about an hour and 8 minutes, or we're done.
1: Yeah,
0: we're not doing too good.
1: Don't embarrass me, Chattamongos. Come on,
6: Sophie Cunningham.
0: I'm getting ready to beat this. Are you smarter? I'm getting ready to prove that I'm smarter than a fifth grader. All right, I've already exposed my karaoke skills. and I don't appreciate you guys not having me up to a G-ball by now.
1: At least
0: as
1: by
0: we
1: now,
0: speak.
1: Damn.
0: Jesus, my God.
6: Sophie Cunningham.
0: Yeah.
6: Ooh, one of the things that I did watch is all the fouls. Like, they just throw each other to the ground. Mm-hmm. They poke each other in the eyes. Like, they do this. Mm-hmm. They literally jab each other in the eyes. It's crazy. Like, they foul.
0: Joe Rogan on the State of the NBA.
2: Group of 25.
0: Who?
2: Groups.
0: Thanks, Groups.
6: They travel so much.
7: Oh, it's crazy.
6: They take like 4 or 5 steps and then no one calls them on it.
7: Oh, yeah. Double dribble. Everything.
6: Is there a trend now to not call traveling?
7: Yes.
6: Yeah. Sophie Cunningham.
0: Now, these African American girls, they just absolutely hate Caitlin Clark.
1: They're jealous.
0: They just absolutely hate her.
1: Took the limelight away from them.
0: They hate her. And what they don't understand is she didn't take the limelight. She brought the limelight to the league. To the entire league. White, black, and indifferent.
2: Hide me. $10.
0: Thank you, my friend.
8: It's also kind of crazy, like...
0: This is a former NBA player, and she's talking to another WNBA, and she's talking to another, either a current WNBA or a former one. And I guess in some kind of survey, they ranked Caitlin Clark as the 11th best guard in the league.
2: Yeah.
0: Which absolutely is in play. Now, was it the best of all time, or was it she just the best? In the current league. So she
1: ain't been there long enough to
0: Hold on. She absolutely would at least be that. Like, I'm thinking she's probably top five guard in the league. Right?
2: Yeah, she's number three in scoring.
0: And they got her 11th, and these bitches don't even think that she's good enough for that.
8: I wholeheartedly believe that there needs to be some rules with the WNBA players, because this is getting out of hand. Caitlin Clark voted 11th best guard by WNBA players.
0: Now, I don't understand, Lemmy. I could maybe get this wrong. Is she sticking up for Caitlin?
2: Yes, she is. Yeah.
0: Oh, okay. Then I got it wrong.
2: Yeah, she's one of the former players.
0: All right, so then I got it wrong, because I'm interpreting that she's like saying, no way, she's not that good, when realistically she's saying, listen, this chick is not 11th. She's probably more like third, fourth. She's a starter on the All-Star team. So, you know what? I applaud this woman initially. What I thought, I did not quite, because I'm just a little bit smarter than Gene in some instances.
2: Dirt Merchant, $10.
0: And in a lot of instances, I'm not as smart as Gene.
2: DJE Pros, $50.
0: Oh, man. Lasker, you may not get the thumbs up, bitch, but you get the money, buddy.
1: Yeah. It's kind of close to Lemmy's birthday.
0: By the way, it's Lemmy's birthday, so if you actually want to put an extra 20 spot on that deal.
7: Double thumbs.
8: That's crazy.
0: You know what? I don't know who this is, but ma'am, I appreciate you. I thank you for just being intellectually honest and calling it as a former player that certainly is an expert in this particular, you know, category, and being able to monologue truthfully and not let ethnicity, you know, blind you as to what the, you know, truth is.
1: So, and she was a good player because she got a trophy in the background there.
0: And I got to tell you, man, I find her attractive.
2: Yeah.
0: I think she's very attractive. Now, she's probably 6'3" and would make me look stupid.
1: Probably in shape, too.
0: Yeah. Thanks, Gene. She's probably in shape and 6'3", and I'm fat and short. Thanks, Gene, for scoring. Thanks.
2: It's Candace Parker. Candace Parker.
7: Still get her.
0: Thank you, Candace Parker. Appreciate you being beautiful.
1: And real.
0: And real. And fair and honest. Yeah. I appreciate you, ma'am.
8: Kelsey Plum finished 12th in player rank, but she'd be percolating all over your defense. You'd be chasing her downhill on screen.
9: No, it's unserious work.
8: It's kind of crazy. Like, I wholeheartedly believe, I think people need to look at themselves in the mirror and realize, like, man, you got some insecurities if you're sitting down and putting Caitlin Clark as the 11th best guard. Y'all need to go to a therapist and figure out what childhood issues you have. Because if you're sitting there and looking at yourself in the mirror and putting her as 11th best guard, and you're putting you as 8th best, like, come on. And
0: Lemmy, who is she talking about with regards that penciled themselves into 8 while putting Caitlin at 11?
1: The girls that voted.
0: Well, is there a particular person?
7: Oh, I don't know.
2: I'm looking. Joseph Martino, $20.
0: For the birthday effect? Happy birthday to Lum Lum.
2: Thank you.
8: Kelsey Plum is the 12th. Now, maybe games, because she's been hurt.
0: All right, listen, I don't know who this woman is. What her name again? Candace Parker. You know what? I don't know if enough people are going to tell you thank you, but thank you, Candace Parker.
2: Hall of Famer, Candace Parker.
0: Thank you, Candace Parker. I want to make this announcement now. It's a red letter day. It'll be a red letter time as nearly it's 8:29 Eastern on Friday, July 10th. I'm going to finally come out of the closet.
2: Oh.
0: I am a lesbian. I'm a lesbian.
1: You have to be a lesbian. I've seen you pee before, so you're not a girl.
0: I understand, but that's what you identify me as with my little wiener. But what I identify my little wiener as is I am a lesbian.
2: Chris Duchesne, $100.
0: I am a lesbian.
2: Woof, and nobody $50.
0: Can woof the woof. Gonna need some fencing soon. I'll
2: talk to you about that after the show.
0: Oh, bad or good?
2: Oh, no, good. He wants to do it Sunday.
0: Do it.
7: Wow.
2: He just needs somewhere to stay.
0: I am a lesbian.
1: He needs somewhere to stay.
0: I got that handled, too.
1: Okay,
0: I am a lesbian. because in today's world, that nobody can tell you what you identify as.
1: So you're going to go in a girl's bathroom?
0: Back in the day, when you would say, I'm a lesbian, they'd be like, listen, numbnuts, you're a dude. You got a wiener. You can't be a lesbian. Well, I want you to listen to this person's explanation. Because by this person's explanation, Gene, you're a lesbian, and so are you, Lummy.
9: Do I identify as a lesbian?
10: Yes.
9: You only date female people.
10: But female as in born, assigned female at birth?
9: Yes.
10: No, I date trans women as well.
9: Okay, so you're bi.
0: Well, hold on now.
1: That's a man.
0: Hold on. I am the one that's proclaimed myself to be lesbian.
1: So you know who.
0: So I need to be able to clarify this. See, if I'm a lesbian, I'm not going to date trans lesbians. I'm going to stick to just the good old-fashioned lesbian. This lesbian here says that this lesbian will date trans lesbians, and that's where I have to draw the line. So I only date XX lesbians.
1: Okay, so
0: I'm an XY.
1: A trans lesbian is a man.
0: Yes.
1: Says he's a girl, but got to be a wiener.
0: Yes. And so since I would be a trans lesbian because I'm a man. Really, I'm a man.
1: Right.
0: But I want to be with women.
1: Okay, so we're going to call you tranny man?
0: No, you're going to call me trans lesbian.
1: Trans lesbian.
10: Female as in born, assigned female at birth?
9: Yes.
0: I'm a trans lesbian, Lasker, that only likes real lesbians. Female. I'm a trans lesbian. I'm a trans lesbian that only wants to be with female lesbians. Lummy, is that how we got this thing scored?
2: Yeah, that's what it's looking
1: like. So you're saying Mark Strick dated girls before you?
0: She's not even in play. She's a lesbian, too.
1: Well, she lives with her right now. No, she's got to be in play of something.
2: Merch Crick likes trans lesbians.
0: Yeah, Merch Crick likes trans lesbians.
1: I bet you she does.
0: Merch Crick is attracted to fat
1: changing
0: men.
1: Changing them batteries going like.
0: Merch Crick is attracted to fat men that likes radio. Women.
10: As in born, assigned female at birth?
9: Yes.
10: No, I date trans women as well.
0: That's where I don't. So I'm different from this lesbian. Well, I don't date.
2: This is a trans lesbian.
0: That's what I identify as well.
9: Okay, so you're bi?
10: No.
0: Yeah, see, I'm not bi either. I'm not bi. I only like lesbians. I only like female lesbians. I'm not bi.
1: So
0: I mean, we got some PayPal
1: activity.
0: She likes activity.
1: Trans lesbians only, so she just likes guys to do her.
2: No, I'm confused.
1: Like a regular person.
0: Lummy?
2: Yes, sir.
0: Tease?
2: All right, Tease.
0: $100.
1: Thank you.
0: Love Gene, and I love his new truck.
1: Woo.
11: It's Gene Lasker. Got me a 2026 F-450 fully gutted. There ain't no option that's available without me having it.
1: Yeah, exactly. That's called a Platinum Plus.
11: I got me there that Platinum Plus four-wheel drive.
1: They did away with the limited, but they didn't like that word limited.
9: Sexual?
10: No, I'm not bisexual. I'm a lesbian.
0: So, that's me. I'm not bisexual. I'm a lesbian.
9: Okay. I gotcha. Okay. When did you realize you were a lesbian?
0: The first time I had sex with a woman.
10: I think I've always known, but it really clicked for me when I transitioned. And
0: I'm not trans. I'm a non-transitioning lesbian.
2: So you're a non-transitioning trans lesbian.
0: No, I'm a non-transitioning lesbian.
2: Okay.
0: I'm a non-transitioning.
1: So that means you're not going to cut it off.
0: I'm a non-transitioning male lesbian.
1: Wow.
0: That's exactly what I am.
1: This is too much.
0: And let me, when we do press conferences from now on and you do press releases, I want you to say, Bubba the Love Sponge, Clem, who identifies as a non-transitioning male lesbian.
2: Okay. And then what's your pronouns?
0: Him.
2: Oh.
1: I just wanted everybody to know that I'm proud to say my whole life I haven't changed my gender.
0: Neither have I. I haven't changed my gender.
1: You did.
0: No, I did not.
1: You said you're a lesbian. That's a different gender.
0: Listen to me, numbnuts. This is why you're going to lose it. Are you smarter than a fifth grader? Because you don't have the ability to think. Think about it. Are you ready, Gator? I'm a non-transitioning male lesbian.
1: Keep the non in there so nothing is real.
0: No, I'm a non-transitioning.
1: That means not changing nothing.
0: Male. Lesbian.
1: Well, that's where it messes
0: that's what
1: up
0: you
1: the whole
0: are
1: sentence.
0: Too. If you would be secure enough in your sexuality,
2: be secure, Gene.
1: I'm secure.
0: You're
1: what am
0: a,
1: I? I'm an X.
0: You're
1: X Y.
0: You're an X Y.
1: I'm an X Y.
0: Your wiring harness is X Y.
1: That's right.
0: And I'm an X Y.
1: And I'm God gifted white.
0: And you're God gifted white. And so you would be a non transitioning.
1: No, I'm just white. I'm a white male. It's real simple. WB.
11: I'm a white male that likes chicks.
2: Augustina, right. $115.
0: Who? How much?
2: Augustina, $115.
0: Be quiet.
10: I'm a woman, and I like women differently than I thought I did when I thought I was a straight guy.
12: So here is this biological male who says he's attracted to women, and that makes him a lesbian. And obviously, we all know this is just crazy, but let's go ahead and take a look at what the comments say, because that gives you a good gauge of what the average person really thinks. So let's take a look.
0: And again, Lummi, I want to make sure that I actually lay it down, you know, the rules down that I am... By this person's standards, I am a non-transitioning male lesbian.
1: All right.
0: Okay?
1: Yes. Have you done the scissor gimmick before?
0: No, I'm not scissoring with any... Well, I'll scissor with a woman.
2: Alton Driggers, $20.
0: Absolutely, I've scissored before. With a woman.
1: You're just twisting the words up.
0: Thank you. Thank you, Gene, for finally getting to the bottom of it, my friend. Maybe you will win. Am I smarter than a fifth grader?
1: Well, let me hear that tone. And...
12: We have my husband is a lesbian, right. Too... Exactly the same.
0: See, so this woman here says my husband's a lesbian too, denoting the fact that you can be a non-transitioning male lesbian.
1: I'm not throwing that word into my sentence.
0: You can tell Sarah, hey, Sarah,
1: no,
0: I'm a
1: non-transitioning.
0: She's smart enough to know what it means. You're not.
1: I bet she does, but I'm
0: just not
1: saying it.
0: You're not.
12: Logic, we have, I'm so confused in this entire conversation. Anybody would be. I have testicular cancer in my left ovary. I'm so tired. We are all so tired of this. Just look at the likes on these posts. Everyone knows that these people are just lost their minds. We need to make...
0: And so I'm making a mockery of it. Yes, this person has lost their mind, just like this guy. But I don't know if I'm going to have time to play this.
1: That's
0: the guy at the bottom? No, this is a woman at the bottom and a guy that... So listen, this poor guy... He was brainwashed into, when he was a kid, the people that he surrounded himself and the educators and what have you brainwashed him into he needs to be a girl to be part of the cool club. So he starts transitioning to be a girl, and then guess what the cool club said? You're a weirdo. Get the hell out of here. And he was left on this weirdo island, and now he's really sad about being on the weirdo island, because nobody wants to be on the weirdo island, but
2: himself.
0: Now he is. Now he is. Joke's on him.
1: Well, he should double up on the mowing gimmick and, you know, make some money and then walk it off. Any girl then?
0: He should double up on the mowing gimmick, make some money, and whack it off.
13: I think he did whack it off.
0: Those, ladies and gentlemen, is exactly why we're going to play next. Is Gene Lasker smarter than a fifth grader? That is in the hopper. We'll do it next.
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1: Revolution.
0: Ooh.
1: Your ears are in for some severe blunt force trauma. Bubba the Love Sponge. The Bubba the Love Sponge Show.
0: All right, so Merch Creek just took the batteries down to AutoZone where she purchased them. They're both good, 100% charge. So that means it's either the solenoid or the starter. Right, that's what Lasker, and I agree.
2: Yeah.
0: So what we bypass the solenoid?
3: Yeah, we jump the solenoid off, you know, on our own. And then do we need
0: battery cables for that?
3: No, a screwdriver.
0: Oh, okay.
3: And then we jump the solenoid off, and then if the solenoid don't engage that starter, then the starter seized up.
0: At that point, we'd take a hammer to the starter,
3: tap on it and try to get the armature to spin, yeah.
0: Otherwise, you need a new starter.
3: Yeah.
0: So I think we might start doing this, you know, maybe on Fridays, maybe not on Wednesdays. It might get a little too overbearing. I do have sound effects for it ready to go.
3: You're jumping. What do you call that? You're jumping the whale.
4: Jumping the shark.
0: Jumping the shark.
4: Felix, $20.
3: You need to apologize to the fans. You're really not a lesbian.
0: Oh, yeah. Let's go this. Gronk has already picked up on my sexuality, and I want to let everybody know right now, I made a mistake. I've made mistakes in my career. I'm trying to be smart.
3: He's just a regular man like you're supposed to be.
0: I'm just a regular man with two testicles that like to put my penis in general proximity of a woman's vagina that's over the age of 18. That's all I am. But I was trying to get crazy and cute because there was this dude that was transitioning into a woman, and he said he was a transitioning lesbian.
3: So who is the Gronk?
0: Gronk is an AI.
3: Oh.
0: For X. Who's Gronk? Gronk is AI. So I, as a very much a smart ass, trying to be a wordsmith, if you will, say, well, I'm going to call myself a non-transitioning male lesbian. Because if you break that down, that basically is a guy who likes chicks. That's what it is. That's what I am. I'm not bi. I'm not transitioning. I'm a man that likes vagina.
3: So read what Gronk said.
0: I'm a man that likes of age vagina.
3: Perfect.
0: So Lummy goes in and just for shiz and grins, types in what does Bubba the Love Sponge identify as, and Gronk has already listened to this show and says this. Lummy, say it.
4: It says, well, it starts out, Bubba the Love Sponge did identify as a straight heterosexual man in his past life. He's been married.
0: Which was just 16 minutes ago.
4: Yeah. His persona has always been a very heterosexual man, likes women and strippers. He has
0: that's good.
4: He has come out on a segment of his show when he was talking about LGBT+. In one episode, he declares himself a bisexual. In another episode, he declares himself a non-transitioning male lesbian. He also tags his longtime co-host Gene Lasker as being a bisexual and non-transitioning male lesbian.
3: See what you did.
0: Hold on.
3: You drugged me into the AI. Now I'm in the system.
0: Now, dear Gronk, just because this fat ass sitting across from me said something about me, right. I didn't say that.
3: Now I'm
0: in the system. So when like my outlaw buddies
3: my
0: and stuff look
3: around
0: me up,
3: the world
0: now,
3: right now.
0: Now I'm bisexual, and I am not that at all.
4: Your outlaw guys are going to Google you.
0: I am attracted to one woman. I love you, Sarah.
3: I'm going to get a black eye.
0: And I'm going to get in trouble now. Sarah done gronked me, and I'm in trouble. And it's not because of me. For one time in my life, I never got my... I did not say the words.
3: I've been trying to stay out of trouble.
0: I did not say the words that I'm in trouble by. I did not say it. I thought about it again, and I didn't say it. But that fat ass over there by me, that lying son of a bitch, Fat Man Sprick, all right, he got me now as a bisexual.
4: Gene, well, listen, they got a whole thing on you.
0: Oh, right below it. Hold on, Gene Lasker's radio career. Read it.
4: Oh, it's long.
2: Oh, no way.
0: Can you read? It's your birthday. You're one year older.
4: No, but I'm saying it's like seven paragraphs.
0: Well, read it.
4: Okay.
0: Well, unless you want to send it to me and I navigate through it.
4: Okay.
0: You want to do that?
4: Yeah.
0: All right.
2: Oh, wow.
0: So Gronk's already got the 411 on Gene Lasker?
3: What have you done to me?
0: Have you sent it already? Right. Have you sent it yet?
4: I have to. It's a lot. I'm copying all the texts.
2: I need a radio name now.
0: Yeah, you do. It's called Gene Lasker. And don't forget our new contest coming up next. Is Gene Lasker smarter than a fifth? Oh, my Jesus. Gene Lasker is a longtime reoccurring radio personality. Here, I'll let you see it, Gene, so that you can see that I'm not lying. Here we go.
2: Oh, no way.
0: Yeah. It says,
2: look what you did to
0: Gene
2: me.
0: Look what he did to me, Sarah.
3: No, you did it.
0: Sarah, help me out, Sarah.
2: Jeez.
0: Make this go away, Sarah. Gene Lasker's a longtime reoccurring personality co-host, guest, colorful character on the Bubba the Love Sponge show. Rather than a traditional radio professional with a formal career path in broadcasting, he's known as a radio renegade, the man, the myth, the legend within the Bubba Army community. He's involved, his involvement stems from, by the way, everybody can, I am illiterate, but this is very small font, is it not?
4: Yes, it is.
0: Yeah. Even for those, you know, those under
2: squint.
0: His stems from a personal friendship with Bubba Todd Clem that dates back to the late 90s, blending racing, business, and chaotic on-air energy into shock entertainment via YouTube. Background and pre-radio life, Gene Lasker hails from the Tampa Bay area, Bushnell, Florida connection mentioned in radio context. He has a tough, self-made backstory shared on air, foster system experiences, hard work from a young age, starting about 11, personal struggles and resilience. He built a career in the automotive work, mechanics, and eventually powder coating and being ripped off on a job. He taught himself the trade, started a shop, references to Buffalo Avenue powder coating, and expanded into a high-profile work-life monster truck frames.
3: They know me.
0: He also is a race car driver competing in sprint cars and pavement racing. He ran full time with the TBRA in the mid 90s, dirt and pavement. His stories of racing at tracks like East Bay Raceway Park. 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Gene met Bubba around 1999 at East Bay. The relationship started as rivals, but Gene driving for teams like those associated with Bucky Milam and Paulie Milam, reported wanted to welcome the fat guy radio, the fat radio guy, into racing by wrecking him if given the chance. They later became teammates and close friends, with Gene even building or supporting cars for Bubba. The friendship brought Gene to Bubba the Love Sponge orbit. Bubba's show evolved from local Tampa terrestrial radio, the Power Pig 98 Rock, to Sirius XM, Howard 101, and now streams podcasts on platforms like YouTube, Rumble, BubbaArmyRadio.com. Gene has been a fixture for over 20 years, appearing as a guest, co-host, and reoccurring bit player. Let me send this to Gene an email so that he can mark out to himself later today.
4: Does he have an email?
2: Yeah. Well, lastgrow2@yahoo.com.
4: Oh, there you go.
0: Gene, are you ready to play?
2: I'm ready to play.
0: Okay, we got this.
2: I was once a fifth grader.
0: And it is Gene Lasker smarter than a fifth grader? And Lummy, you're going to have to make sure that Gene, by the way, you chatamongos out there, don't give him the answers. And Lummy, do you have the capabilities of taking his chat off?
4: Yes. Yeah.
0: Can you do that for me now, please?
2: I cannot cheat. Yeah, I got my phone turned over to you.
0: Yeah, and Lummy, make sure his phone's turned face down in between you two.
2: It's face down.
0: So that you can, to your left, you can see his phone.
4: Yeah, it's flipped over.
0: To your right.
4: Yeah, I see it. And his chat's off.
0: Maybe by next Friday, we'll have Macho, as he built us it's the three question Thursday with Brian. Macho so brilliantly built me that. Maybe next week he can. And now, are you ready? And we can even do sponsored by Morgan Exteriors.
2: Yeah, I get some money out of him.
0: Steps Towing and Sunbelt Rental.
2: Yeah.
0: It's
5: is Gene Lasker smarter than a fifth grader? Yay! Hold on, give me my cursor back, Macho Man. No, you never took it. I had the wrong thing. So, Gene, are you ready? It's the first one to 11. 11 correct or 11 wrong? Are you ready? Yeah. Lummy, you are to keep score.
4: Got it.
5: You ready? Here we go. I got to go over this one. Damn it. Got so many damn mouses over here. What phrase makes up the last four words in the U.S. national anthem?
2: Home of the Brave?
4: Oh, wow.
5: Wow. On the map, which of the following states extends the furthest east? West Virginia or Nebraska?
2: West Virginia.
5: According to the classic Mother Goose rhyme, "Hey Diddy Diddy," who ran away with the spoon?
2: Hey Diddy, the moon? No, the cat. I don't know.
5: Don't. When you get it wrong, you get it wrong. Don't do a second guess, because let me. I could always go back and ask that question again.
4: You could.
5: Right?
4: Yes.
2: You know, I didn't have a childhood, so why are you giving me childhood stuff?
5: You went to fifth grade.
2: Did you not go to
5: fifth grade?
2: But you had to have a grandma or a mom sing that song to you.
5: Well, I didn't have that. I'm sorry you didn't.
2: Okay, well.
5: What does the M stand for in the computer abbreviation of RAM?
2: What?
5: When somebody says, hey, your computer needs more RAM, it's RAM. What does the M portion stand for?
2: Modem? That's wrong.
5: Mm-hmm. If Jameer threw his paper airplane 134 inches and Isabel threw hers 4 yards and Chloe threw hers 10 feet, whose paper airplane would travel the furthest?
2: 4 yards.
5: True or false? By the way, Lummy, what's our score?
4: 3-2. 3 correct, 2 wrong.
5: True or false? Andromeda is the name of our galaxy?
2: No.
4: Wow.
5: All the children except one grow up is the opening line in what classic 1911 novel?
2: What?
5: Yeah, exactly. This is not even really. I'm going to pass that one because it's like it's stupid. So this is. But that he doesn't get the wrong one. That's just the wrong one. Okay. And this next one's stupid, too. So I'm not going to give him ones that are, like, you know, just really hard and stupid.
2: I would have said Anne Frank.
5: Okay. Well, that's wrong. So don't say anything so we can move right along. What patriotic song based on a poem by Catherine Lee Bates begins with the lyrics, "Oh, beautiful for spacious skies"?
2: Pledge of Allegiance.
4: Nope. NorCal Mark, $50.
5: Complete the analogy. Sheep is to wool as tree is to which of these?
2: Paper.
5: No, you're not. You have. Do you want me to give you the options? Or you? Want
2: oh, okay. I didn't know I'd get options. Yeah. I could win it with the options.
5: Well, perhaps. So let me, that's not a wrong one yet. Complete the analogy. Sheep is to wool as tree is to which of these? Strawberries, oranges, or Fruit Loops?
2: Oranges.
4: Hey.
5: True or false? The word monsters is the subject of the following sentence. The idea of monsters living under my bed kept Kyle awake at night.
2: What do you mean?
5: True or false?
2: Oh, yes, true.
5: What is the numeric value of the Roman numeral L?
2: 10. 50?
5: I'm not.
4: Car shenanigans, $50.
5: Bern, B-E-R-N, is the capital of what European country?
2: How the hell would I know that? I don't even know the one for our country.
4: Oh, boy.
2: Europe.
5: Europe is a continent. True or false? Light is the only thing that can escape the black hole.
2: No.
5: So that would be true or false?
3: False.
5: What man who would later become a United States president represented the British soldiers who were on trial for the Boston Massacre?
3: Which Abraham Lincoln?
5: What's that again?
3: Abraham Lincoln.
5: I'm a damn cursor.
3: Nope.
5: Lemmy, what is our official score in the most infamous game that everybody loves and is sweeping the nation? Is Gene Lasker smarter than a fifth grader?
4: No, it's a 6 correct and 7 wrong.
5: Oh. What is the sum of 11.5 and negative 14? 11.5 and if you put them together, 11.5 and negative 14, what would be the answer?
3: 3.5.
5: How many justices serve on the United States Supreme Court?
3: 11.
4: Don't know.
5: What is
3: I don't even know what a damn justice does.
5: He does justice type stuff. What is the most populated state in the United States? The state that's got the most people in it, Gene.
3: The state that's got the most people would be California.
5: What do you call a scientist that studies weather?
3: Weatherologist.
5: Who wrote... nobody would know that. Okay. Stephen has $100 in pennies. How many pennies does he have?
3: 1,000. 10,000.
4: That's it. That's 11.
3: I'm stupid.
6: Oh, no. He's slowing down on the backstretch.
3: Gronk, don't be writing up about that either.
5: Hey, Gronk, don't write that I'm dumber than a fifth grader.
3: That's right.
5: Keep that part out. Everything you wrote was beautiful.
3: Who the hell is Gronk anyway?
5: He listens. Gronk is everywhere, Gene.
4: He is.
5: Gronk is everywhere.
3: Is Gronk the idiot that's on your phone that when you talk about, like if I talk about lawnmower and all of a sudden I get lawnmower ads?
5: That could be potentially Gronk.
4: It could be.
5: Gene. Just remember this.
3: Man.
5: I want you to repeat after me.
3: Who the hell named him?
5: I want you to repeat after me. Gronk is everywhere.
3: I know. I can say that. Gronk is everywhere.
1: The voice of reason has spoken. The Love Sponge. More Bubba the Love Sponge after this.
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7: Whenever someone asks, how was your weekend? Or, what have you been up to? Or just, what's new? Have a good answer. Just do what you love. Toyo Tires.
8: So after they, you know, the other lady got my IV, first shot, took no pain, no problems at all, no controversy, no mess. She goes, would you like something to relax? I'm like, sure. And then I woke up 4 hours later.
5: She gave you a little something to get. They had to give you something.
8: Shut me up.
5: They had to give you something because you're full hot. And I got to think that when you're going into surgery, they don't want you all tensed up, do they?
8: Mm-mm.
5: I mean, they don't want you they don't want you banging the chip, you know, before I even start.
8: No, they put me out and they give me the good stuff. And I literally woke up 4 hours later in recovery. And it was like the Terminator, like Terminator 2. You just kind of like, it's all of a sudden like you're dead and sit up like straight, like everything's fine.
5: Yeah.
8: And
5: kind of like the Undertaker.
8: Yeah.
5: You just stand straight up.
8: Jason. So I get up. I'm like, she goes, I said, hi, what's going on? She goes, oh, you're all done. Everything's good. I'm like, okay, I feel fine. Let's go home. She goes, we have to go to the bathroom first. I'm like, okay, no problem. So she goes, you want to walk over here? You need a urinal cup. I'm like, well, no, I'll get up. So I walk to the bathroom. I try to go to the bathroom. Zero. I couldn't have peed if you held a nuclear bomb to my head. And I'm like, I can't go to the bathroom right now. There's just no chance. She goes, well, you can't leave until you urinate. I'm like,
5: Dan, what's the premise behind that?
8: I don't know. Maybe make sure you don't have a blockage. Usually they make you urinate before you leave. Mm. In the old days, they wouldn't let you out of the hospital until you could eat. Now all you got to do

0: you really want to think about how much that is, picture two, we all know what a Home Depot 5-gallon bucket looks like. We all have that as a visual reference. Picture two of those full of double red blood cells. Jeez. And that's what I've given. And Dan, not only is it a good gesture to help, you know, my fellow mankind or my fellow humans, because I think right now there's a shortage on double red blood cells, but it's my understanding that double red blood cells are really, really needed during surgery procedures to oxygenate the blood. Is that true, Dan? Like, that's what double red blood cells are used for mostly in surgeries.
1: They help carry oxygen, and when you are having anemia and they don't want too much volume, they just need the right, they need to improve your hematocrit, then they give you the double packed red cells.
0: So I go in there, and usually, Lummy, all of the I go to the big red bus, and you know, for God, well, for like the last however many years I lived at the studio, 5 or 6, you know, I would always, you know, you get on oneblood.com, you have your own account, you sign in, and then you just, you know, you can only give one every 120 days. You know, but I'm very strict on, like, on that 120th day, I'm within a day or two, I'm donating. Just because my hematocrit levels start really kind of, if I test day 120, I'm like a 14.8. If I go 2 or 3 weeks, I start getting into the high 15s. So this is, you know, this is Dr. Mark turned me onto this nearly a decade ago because I got a full blood panel and he was looking at it. He's like, oh my God, my hemocrat levels, Dan, were, now for a normal male, it's between like 14 and 15.
1: You know, it's hemoglobin.
0: Hemoglobin levels are like between 13.5 and 15.
1: Yeah, which gives you a hematocrit of around 40.
0: Right. When so at 15, that's at like 15.5, you're starting to get a little high. When I went and tested the very first time, when Dr. Mark got my hemoglobin or whatever the hell levels back the very first time before I started this bloodletting adventure, if you will, my hemoglobin levels, Dan, were 26.5.
1: That means your hematocrit was almost 75, which means your blood was over three quarters just cells.
0: So
1: that is like literally like jelly.
0: He told me, where are you right now? And I happened to be at the Wing House with Brent and Coco and Craig Purcell, the Bulldog. And I go, I'm at Wing House having wings. He goes, I'm telling you right now, you could have a heart attack any minute. Like, you could have a heart attack. Now you can go 2 years and not have a heart, or you could have one in 20 minutes. Now, Dan, when you have that high of a, is that a stroke, heart attack? You know, like, what am I prone to with levels that high?
1: Yeah, a stroke or a heart attack, absolutely. Or killing some, like, digits because your blood's so thick it doesn't go into the peripheral vasculature.
0: So I went down. I went down to the One Blood search, the center, and they're like, "Listen, we can't take your blood because it's no good to us. Like, we can't use it." And so they had to get like a supervisor to override. And she's like, listen, if you promise to come every 120 days, we can get your levels down. But more importantly, then you can become a donor. So we're going to go. So like, Dan, for the first 8 to 10 times, because it increasingly got lower, but not a lot. You know, we'd go from 26.5 to like my second one was like 22.1, and then my third one was like 19.2, and then my fourth one was like 18.4, and they can't start using it until it gets into the 15s. You know, like that's where they can start using it, 15 and below, 15.5 and below. It took me about 8 donations to get it where they could, you know, so at that point.
1: So it almost took you a year to get your blood back down?
0: Yeah, and they were throwing it away because, and they usually don't do that, because it takes resources and expenses and things like that. So finally, you know, I got it down to now I'm in the, I think I tested Saturday at 14.3, which is perfect, which they love. But so out of all the years that I've been donating blood, I always donate out of the same, my right arm right here in this one little vein. So

0: and the girls in the bus, they're really good phlebotomists.
1: Oh, you would hope so.
0: They're really good because you got to think, man.
1: That's all they do.
0: That's all they do. So I had this young girl. And
2: she's kind of hot.
0: She was kind of hot. Mm. She was like maybe Puerto Rican.
1: Oh, couple tats.
0: Couple tats. Yeah,
1: yeah, those phlebotomists tend to have a couple tats. Couple, I don't know why.
0: Couple behind the ear.
1: Oh,
0: you know, but little stars behind the ear, and just not real like, you know, not a lot, but a little. And she was just cute as hell. And I said, "How long you been doing this?" And she goes, 8 months. I'm like, "Okay, all right." Usually, now let me, when I lived at the studio, the territorially, the buses kind of stay within like a 5 mile radius.
1: Yeah.
0: So, you know, like I would always have kind of like the same people that stuck me. Well, this is the first time that I've been up in this area that I got, well, the girl stuck me, and it was. She wasn't the best I've had, but you know, it was okay. She got me on the first jab. You know, it's a little sting when it first goes in. And then I did my donation, which takes about 31 minutes by the time because they have to suck out your blood, then they have to separate it, then they give you back your plasma and take your double red blood cells. And you can look at your color of your plasma. I don't know if you knew this, Dan, or not. And if it's yellow or a little bit clear, you're healthy. But if it's milky, you're unhealthy.
1: Well, yeah, that would be gross.
0: And so mine was yellow to clear, so it's healthy. It takes 31 minutes. I get done. She pulls out the needle. I immediately, just because I know what happened. If you got to lift your hand, you got to go like this, put pressure on where they did it, and hold it for 30 seconds, so you don't get a pooling, so you don't have a
1: hematoma.
0: Yeah, so you don't get. So I do that. She actually wants to bandage me up, but I have an internal 30-second clock that I count to 30 on, and she's like, wants to bandage me like at 20. I go, give me 10 more seconds, and she's like, okay. So Dan, I was going to ask you, Dan, for the first time that I can ever remember, my arm actually ached. When I got out of the bus and got in my car, my arm actually in that area ached for like 30 or 40 minutes. And it never has ached before. So I didn't know, like, you know, what that is or what that particular. It just kind of ached.
1: Yeah, you can stick a needle in your arm 10 times, and 5 of those times you may not feel anything, because the nerve distribution in your arm is random. And so sometimes the needle goes in and it misses everything and just hits the vein and you feel nothing. And other times it hits a sensory nerve and it hurts a lot. And it can be sore for, you know, an hour or two.
0: So my other question is, I'm supposed to go to Quest, like, I think Wednesday, and get another blood panel. That, you know, the one I go for the.
2: Are you going to switch up your Quest now?
0: Well, yeah.
2: Just be careful on some of the ones around us.
0: Really?
2: Yeah, they can be bad.
0: All right. Well, then
1: is
0: here's
1: there union
0: deal.
1: People? Is it so bad?
0: All right,
2: stay away from definitely the USF area south, and then also stay away from.
0: Well, I'm going to give you that. I'm going to give you the address where I'm supposed to go.
2: Okay.
0: Maybe you'll tell me, because here's the deal. I usually go to the same one, which is right by the stadium.
2: Yes.
0: Right by the stadium.
2: And I've been to that one, and that one blows the other ones away.
0: Oh, my God.
2: Surprisingly.
0: The phlebotomists there are the best. Like, the best. And so this is the first time that I'm venturing out to one near here, and I don't know any of the girls. I know all the girls at the one by the stadium. So I'm thinking about maybe, since, you know, based on what you just said.
1: Making the drive into. Really?
0: Well, I mean.
1: You don't have phlebotomists with, like, cowboy boots?
0: I don't know.
2: It's not even that, Dr. Dan. I don't know. I went to one that was.
1: Are they wearing Chuck Taylors?
2: I went to the one Bubba told me about. It was perfect. It was in and out. It was a straight
0: best
2: shot.
0: Stick ever.
2: Yeah, exactly. And then I went to a couple different ones because they didn't have my stuff here. Or, I'm sorry, the one that Bubba told me about. Ooh, it was tough. From the clientele to the people.
0: Yeah.
2: It was.
0: So, Dan, my question is this. My one woman from Quest says, because she knows I use my right I use the same vein every time. She goes, eventually you're gonna start building scar tissue in there on that vein, but it doesn't seem like it has any scar tissue, and they don't miss it ever. They get it on the first stick. Now, is that true? Can I build scar tissue up on that vein? Because it doesn't look like it has any.
1: Yes, you can. But if you get it stuck once every 3 months, like you're doing, probably not significantly.
0: Okay.
1: If you are like an IV drug user and you're using it every night,
0: all right,
1: it'd be all beat up by
0: now. So my other thing is this. Should I, because my quest test isn't time sensitive, meaning I could get it in 2 weeks if I wanted to. I'm thinking that my vein might really appreciate 2 more weeks of healing after just getting stuck on Saturday. Then now, you know, I got stuck on Friday, and I'm supposed to get stuck again on Wednesday. Should I go ahead and maybe cancel that Wednesday stick and give my veins another 2 weeks of healing, or
1: just go to the other arm?
0: Well, no, I can't.
1: Why can't you?
0: I just can't.
1: Come on,
0: I just can't, Dan. I mean, when
1: it won't come out
0: during the break. Well, I'll show you. It's just not as prominent as this one I got on my right arm.
2: It's the same with me too. They always like going to the right one right here. My left one, there's nothing.
0: Yeah,
2: they don't like. They don't like. They have
0: no.
2: They have to
0: I don't even let them. I always just tell them right. Yeah. Right in the crease.
1: Give another week or two.
0: Yeah. So that would probably, I mean, how often or how much time does it take for a vein to heal after? You have to understand, I just didn't have, like, I'm not an IV user where I was just shooting something up for a second.
1: 5 days.
0: I sat there with 30, you know, for 31 minutes on an 18 gauge needle, and they went, you know, they sucked out and then put back in, sucked. That's a lot for a vein to have to take. So you're saying 2 weeks for it to completely heal?
1: Yeah, 1 to 2 weeks.
0: All right, so I'm going to tell you the location
2: okay. That
0: I have it scheduled for, and I think I'm going to change and just just go ahead and drive to the one on MLK.
1: I mean, you find yourself down there all the time anyway.
0: Not really.
1: Oh, really?
0: But you know what?
1: Are you doing a proper Tampa band?
0: But here's the deal. I do got to pick up my truck from Adam from Fenderworks, so maybe I'll just incorporate that into that. Since, Lemmy, I got to go clear across the bridge to pick my truck up, might as well swing by that quest, which would be on the way, right? And,
2: yeah.
0: And get my blood.
2: Yeah, just stop in.
0: And it's like anything, man. Like, why would you, even if you have to drive a little bit, why would you switch from something that you just have the best experience with? Like, those girls on MLK, on Quest, those chicks can stick.
1: Yeah, and that versus a question mark.
0: Yeah.
1: You know, something that you know is going to be good versus, like, oh, my God, I'm just going to, like,
0: but Lummy says, not only a question mark, but Lummy says he's had bad experiences with Quest Labs up here.
2: Right. So. And I have never had one, and I was surprised when Bubba told me about the MLK one. I went to it. I was expecting a bad experience from the waiting room.
0: The best. Oh, but, now, see, when you walk into the waiting room, it is full of a lot of humanity.
2: Exactly.
0: Yes.
2: But they get you back quick.
0: Did you know that part of Tampa is pretty much all Hispanic?
2: Yes, yeah.
0: Like English. If you go to the Quest Labs waiting room on MLK right by the studio, right by the $1 training facility, it's actually in the same parking lot as the, you know, you could get to the $1 training place, I think, without having to pull out. But
2: yeah, you can.
0: It's like in the same parking lot. But when you sit in there and there's like 50 people in there, by the way, they get them. Notice how fast they get them through,
2: Lummy? It's in and out.
0: And then they have your name on the screen as to when you're next. I like it.
2: Yes.
0: But if you were just to listen to the people talk to each other in there, you would think that you were in, you know.
2: It's a little Cuba. I mean, it's West Tampa.
0: It's Cuba more than anything, isn't it?
2: Exactly.
0: Yeah. And it's my understanding that Cubans don't like Mexicans.
2: No, none of the...
1: No. All the Hispanic countries hate each other.
2: Exactly. Yeah. They all hate each other.
0: Like, Dominican Republic hates Cubans. Cubans hate Mexicans. Mexicans hate Puerto Ricans.
1: I hate them.
0: Puerto Ricans hate, I think, everybody. I don't think blacks like Puerto Ricans. I don't know. I think,
1: but like Guatemalans, Colombians, Venezuelans, Panamanians, they all freaking hate each other.
0: So like over in Costa Rica, is that considered Central America?
1: Yes.
0: Central America. And that goes what? What's the northern part of Central America before you hit Mexico?
1: That's the first part.
0: No, I understand that, buddy. But if you were to go, what's south? The first country south of Mexico? Would it be Guatemala?
1: I think
0: Panama.
1: No, Panama's way at the bottom.
0: Maybe you can find me a map.
1: Costa Rica.
0: A map of Central America.
1: Nicaragua. It's Guatemala's way off to the east.
0: I know they all hate each other.
1: They do hate each other.
0: When Jimmy Clevis and I, back in 2000,
1: it's all Mexico.
0: And I think 11.
2: Guatemala's right below Mexico.
0: Jimmy Clevis and I went to Costa Rica, just him and I, on a spring break trip in 2012. Early 12, and we went to a couple of nightclubs, and there were chicks from all of, like, everywhere in Central America, from, you know, the native Costa Ricans to Panama to, you know, where, and the girls didn't even like each other. You know, we were talking to one, she's like, oh, she's
1: dirty from, Guatemalan.
0: Yeah, she's a dirty Guatemalan.
1: Exactly, you know, they hate each other.
0: Oh, she's a dirty Panamanian. Oh, she's a dirty Costa Rican.
2: Well, it's kind of like the Asians, too.
1: Yes, yeah. True. They all hate each other.
2: The Japanese don't like being called Chinese. Nope. The Chinese don't like being called Korean.
1: Or Vietnamese.
2: Yeah.
1: Or Cambodia. They hate each other. But we love all of them. We love everybody.
0: Here we go, Dan. So if you go here.
1: It is Guatemala. Look at it.
0: So it goes Mexico, then Guadalajara.
1: Guadalajara is part of Mexico.
2: Yeah.
0: Oh, it is?
2: Yeah, usually it's Guatemala. Guatemala and Belize are the two countries that border Mexico.
0: I can't even really. This is like so hard to. It doesn't really say the. All right, here we go. I need to go here, right? Let me.
2: Yeah, right there.
0: So is this. So this is Honduras.
2: Yeah. Yes.
0: Honduras, Guatemala, Belize. Meanwhile, Dan, I heard Belize is beautiful.
1: Belize is. It's supposed to be beautiful.
0: And is it safe?
2: Yes.
1: I don't know.
2: Belize is actually safer than Mexico.
1: I believe that.
0: Now, is Cancun safe? I heard Cancun was safe.
2: It's getting there.
1: It's safe on the resorts, but you stray away from the resorts, it becomes, you know, the Wild West.
2: Right. We used to have a fish warehouse in Merida. That's where all the grouper comes from the Gulf.
0: So, you got Guatemala, Belize, then you got Honduras, El Salvador.
1: I've been to El Salvador. It sucks.
0: Then you got Nicaragua, Costa Rica. Now, Dan, within Costa Rica, where is Jay's place on
1: nope.
0: the Atlantic yes. the Atlantic side?
1: No, it's on the Pacific
0: on
1: side.
0: On the Pacific side.
1: Okay, see where it says Punta Arenas?
0: Right here. Yeah, right here.
1: Okay, so now go back where it says Cabua. Cabua. Down left. Left and left. Down and left.
2: Down in that little island.
0: Right here.
1: That's called the Guanacaste Peninsula.
0: Oh, he's down there. Oh, for real?
1: Yeah, he's on that section. Mm. So he's far from Jaco.
0: Like right here.
1: He's to the left to the left of that.
0: Yeah, he's right here.
1: Yeah, a little higher up on the left.
0: Like
1: left.
0: Oh, here?
1: Yeah, right around there.
0: Oh, wow.
2: Oh, he's on the Pacific.
0: Wow, is that beautiful?
1: Yeah, it's really pretty.
0: Oh.
1: It's open ocean.
0: So
1: he'll sometimes go up and down that coast based on.
0: You know what? Don't say what town because you know he is, but probably within those small towns, that's probably one of the places where he lives in one of these little towns here.
1: Yes.
0: Right here.
1: Somewhere between like Carmen and Mule.
0: Yeah.
1: That little area.
0: Right here.
1: Mm-hmm.
0: Wow, they don't even have like if you oh, here we go. Oh, they have hotels and stuff.
1: Oh, look. They got hotels.
0: Yeah. They got the Indigo Yoga. They got the Hotel Mona.
2: Oh, they got the Blue Jay Lodge.
0: They got the Blue Jay Lodge. Jay, take me to the Blue Jay Lodge immediately, my friend.
1: Go a little further north to the left, like left and up.
2: Is that?
1: Is there like a place called like Santa Cruz?
0: I don't know.
1: And Philadelphia with an F?
0: I don't know.
1: Yeah, they don't have PHs there in South America.
0: They don't.
1: No, they don't know what to do with the PH. They freak out when they see it.
0: They don't know what to do with the PH.
1: No, they freak out. They have no idea what to do with it.
0: Did any of you guys happen to have no life like me? And you know, I didn't want to go out and watch. You know, Zephyr Hills' fireworks display. And I actually treated myself, let me, to some Outback on Saturday night.
2: Oh, nice.
0: And just stayed in with the merch crick, Erica, to watch just whatever we could find. And I got to tell you, NBC nailed it. And CBS could not have crapped the bed anymore with regards to 4th of July coverage. Now, CBS was the official station of Trump, in the Washington, D.C., and they called it the CBS Block Party 250. And then NBC was live exclusively from New York City. And, you know, just the well, here's the difference. New York City and NBC, they got their festivities in because they bumped everything up about 45 minutes to an hour because, you know, rain was coming. CBS stuck to the script and rain came in and ravished their whole entire deal. And they had a hard out at 11 o'clock. And Trump was supposed to, I think Trump was supposed to be on stage about 10:15 or so. And then they're going to go right into the world's largest fireworks. I think they billed it as the largest fireworks in the history of the world or something like that. Yeah. And I don't know even if they covered it. I don't even know if it was on TV because CBS had a hard out at 11. And the last thing I saw was some stupid opera singer at like at 10:50 after NBC had already blown theirs off at 9. And I got to tell you, it was, I don't know. Let me, can you maybe research how much the NBC New York City fireworks cost? Because I've never seen 40 straight minutes of choreographed fireworks like I did on the NBC deal.
1: So you talk about the fireworks in D.C., right?
0: Yeah.
1: Not in New York.
0: No.
1: You said New York.
0: I watched the New York ones. Okay. So New York was scheduled for like 10:30, and there was some ex-football guy, some black guy who was the host, did a good job. And he's like, listen, just like I used to do in my former profession of football, we're going to call an audible here at NBC, and we're going to do the fireworks next, which I think they pushed up the fireworks by like 45 minutes due to the fact that they can read weather radar, and they knew it was coming, and they got it in. It was like 38 to 40 minutes of straight fireworks. I would be willing to say maybe $2-4 million.
2: I said $6-7 million.
0: There you go. So I didn't even know it, just based on what I know.
1: Yeah. 850,000 fireworks.
0: For New York.
1: No, that was the DC one.
2: Yeah, from over 50 positions.
0: Okay, DC. Do you have a New York one?
2: That looks like that cost $1.5 million.
0: I said $2 million.
2: Yeah.
0: So I can't even imagine how good the DC ones were because I already fell asleep.
1: Well, I ended up watching it. You know, he made a little speech, and then they did fireworks for, again, like 45 straight minutes of choreographed
0: fireworks.
1: Wasn't
0: it like it was well incredible. After midnight?
1: It was through midnight to 12:30. Yeah.
0: Yeah.
1: 12:40.
0: Yeah. I'm going to tell you.
2: The Mount Rushmore one was pretty good.
1: The weather wasn't cooperating. I'm glad they called an audible. I'm glad they got to get through it.
0: NBC got through it. CBS had a disaster. They had to completely make everybody. They had nearly 300,000 people there. They had to make everybody leave. You had to leave. And then you had to get re-scanned through security again, which dwindled the crowd down to like what they said about 100 to 125,000. So like the weather completely screwed everything up. So when I finally flip back over to CBS, rather than to just say, okay, let's suspend the op, they had Smashing Pumpkins Los Angeles, which was the worst performance I've ever seen in my entire life. They had I got to go to words so I'm not so late, but I'm just going to get into CBS could not have fumbled the ball anymore from their music guests to, you know, to instead of putting Billy Corbin, the lead singer of Smashing Pumpkins.
2: Yeah, I think it's Corbin.
0: Instead of putting that guy on to sing 1979 from 30 years ago and some opera singer on stage in Washington, cut those two out, get to Trump's speech ease earlier, and start blowing fireworks off at 11 instead of 12:15 so that, you know, a lot of people can watch it. NBC scooped everybody because they made it audible and they are able to get all their stuff in. So anyway, I watched both. I'm going to briefly touch on both when we return.
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0: So I just got my show notes from Pete. My, well, he's kind of the main dude in our new podcast that we're doing. Today we're going to put the third and fourth ones in the can. And then maybe in a week or so, we're going to drop the Gilgo Beach murder. Today, I'm not going to give you the guy's name, but in my show notes that Pete prepared for me, the most elusive serial killer of modern day history.
2: Ooh.
0: God, yeah. The guy, he had three on his tab, but the FBI believes that there's 11. Started out just like a lot of them do in the military. And he was just
2: a lot of them start in the military?
0: Yeah.
2: Really?
0: Born in 1978, homeschooled, served in the U.S. military, and then investigators believe, unlike offenders who begin with homicide, this guy, like a lot of serial killer, graduated and expanded his criminal repertoire. Started with burglary, then arson, bank robbing, kidnapping, sexual assault, murdering. So I'm excited for this one.
2: Is there a gateway crime?
0: Yeah.
2: You know, like you say, like alcohol is a gateway drug. Like, what's the gateway crime that burglary. All these guys did first?
0: Burglary.
2: Burglary?
0: Hmm. Burglary or arson. Or the hurting of animals.
2: Ooh. Animal. I heard her animal torture is a very common denominator.
0: Yes, a lot of, and this will be my fourth one I've done with Pete.
2: Now, does animal torture include, like, you know, burning an ant with a magnifying glass or going beyond that?
0: No, that's like, it's like.
2: Because you did that, right?
0: Yeah, well, no, not really, but, you know.
8: T-shirt will, $50.
0: You know, when I had a BB gun as a kid, we would try to shoot, you know, birds and things like that, you know.
2: Oh, don't kill a mockingbird.
0: No, but I didn't. I wasn't that good of a shot, so.
2: And BBs aren't rifled, so they fly anywhere.
0: Well, anyway, my dad had a low-power BB gun because the feral cats would get into our garbage. So my dad specifically went down to the gun store, like we had this gun store, and he goes, I want the least powerful BB gun you have. And they're like, well, that's completely opposite of what most people want. They want the most powerful. He goes, like, I don't want to kill. I want to shoot some cats that are in my garbage, but I don't want to kill them. I just want to sting them, and they'll associate that stinging with this particular area or garbage pail. And my dad, in his full, you know, Doug Glimm type mentality, it worked. So he got literally the cheapest Daisy spring-loaded BB gun you could get, which was not accurate at all.
2: Mm-hmm.
0: But, you know, a cat would be up, you know, in our garbage just going crazy. My dad would hit it, like, in the butt, best he could, and they go, ow! And then they would run off, and he wouldn't kill them, because you'd see that cat later, you know, 2 or 3 weeks later, roaming around the neighborhood, but not
2: in that trash can.
0: Not in Doug Klim's trash can.
2: Because cats is smart.
8: That's right.
0: Cats are smart. Now, raccoons, they're smart too. Dad would shoot raccoons. My dad would shoot, you know, squirrels don't get in the trash as much as raccoons and cats. So my dad had this, you know, this spring-loaded BB gun that would be like literally the first BB gun you gave your kid, because it probably, I mean, it'll take an eye out and stuff. But listen, back in the day when I lived in my little Phillips edition with Todd Richardson and the Moore Boys and Matt Gibson and Rob Coppice, our dads all bought us these really cheap BB guns. Once Doug Klim had figured it out that these were not lethal, he told a couple. So we would have BB guns. We would wear our dad's protective eye goggles, like when our dads were, you know, sanding and stuff like that. We would wear eye goggles and then shoot each other. With real BB guns.
2: Which is no different than airsoft today.
0: Right, which is about the same as a real powerful, you know, the only thing is you're shooting with copper BBs, which tend to hurt a little bit more than the soft plastic, but it never penetrated the skin, but it would, I mean, it hurt. It hurt. Especially you get hit, like, you know, on the back of the neck, or we tried to have a rule below, you know, below the chest. But sometimes one would get away from you and you hit a guy like in the neck or like the BB gun games lasted about two summers until somebody shot Matt Gibson in the ear.
1: Oh.
0: And it went through the upper part of his ear because your ear ain't got a lot of, I mean, Dan would know, the ear doesn't have the same meat that your forearm does or that your, you know, thigh does. So somebody shot Matt Gibson in the upper ear. It went through and we got our BB guns taken away. Like, we couldn't have BB gun wars anymore. But BB gun wars were badass, especially if you could kind of get yourself set up, like, to where nobody could get behind you, and you could have everybody out in front of you, and you could just start picking them off. But you'd have to, you know, like, you'd have to shoot it three or four times in order to, because those things are so widely inaccurate. You know what I'm saying? I don't even know, Dan, that they're even rifled. Like, they have a rifled barrel. Like, just a straight tube.
2: Yeah, and it's a ball. It's not, like, a shaped round.
1: Right. They must have been a little stronger in my day because, well, I did it one time, and I
0: quit. You pushed out?
1: Well, no, my brother gave me my rifle, and it didn't have any bullets in it, and I got shot up pretty bad. But they shot one of our friends in the chest, in the nipple, and it ripped the nipple off.
0: Oh, yeah, oh, God. It did go. So
2: but it wasn't shot pellets. Sometimes had rifling in them.
0: Here's what.
2: You know, if it was a BB and pellet, they were way more accurate.
0: We'd wear jeans, and we'd wear, like, flannel long-sleeve shirts. That was kind of like our... That a t-shirt underneath it with a flannel shirt and a pair of jeans. And, you know, we for 2 years, we didn't have any problems. Now, you'd come back and you'd have like six or seven big pepperoni marks on from where you got hit.
2: Oh, it bruised.
0: Oh, yeah. And you get even bruising. But nobody, you know, the BB game didn't get canceled until Matt Gibson got a hole in his ear.
1: Jeez.
0: And at that time, man, our dads had a little meeting and they rounded up all of our BB guns. Like... all of our BB guns. And so my BB gun wars were over. But Doug Clem would shoot a cat and in the hindquarters, and then that cat would never, ever come back. But, you know, in the progression of serial killer, Dan, usually it starts with hurting animals, but like catching a squirrel, killing it, and then completely skinning it and dissecting it and looking at the muscle. Like, that's the way a lot of these serial killers start, hurting animals. And then fire... and then burglary, and then sexual assault, and then usually killing. So today, I can't tell you the guy's name because I don't want people looking it up. But here's the thing. Pete finds these people. You know, everybody knows the Menendez brothers and Charles Manson and Son of Sam and Ted Bundy and all that. But Pete finds these guys that weren't as highly publicized for whatever reasons, but are actually even bigger monsters than what I mentioned earlier. And, oh.
2: Yeah, how did some get so popular and some
0: I don't know.
2: Never make it past the headline?
0: I think a lot of it, Dan, has to do with looks. I think, like for instance, everybody was so... it's happening right now in our country. The guy who shot the United CEO, the Mangione guy.
2: Right.
0: Oh, yeah. Oh, he's this absolute rock star, heartthrob in prison.
2: Yeah, but it was also a crazy story where he made the gun, shot him in cold blood, right in front of everybody. I mean, it was a bizarre story.
0: But if you look at, like, for instance, the Menendez brothers who killed their parents in Los Angeles, they were like there were thousands of women that were writing them letters based on how good looking they were.
2: Yes.
0: Ted Bundy,
2: good looking,
0: good looking, charismatic. Charles Manson, not good looking, but very charismatic and cult-like. So,
1: Son of Sam was not good-looking.
0: No. But, you know, and Jeffrey Dahmer was not. Jeffrey Dahmer was just, you know, highly publicized just because that might be one of the most gruesome things that we've ever seen. You know, John Wayne Gacy out of Chicago. He had a gimmick. He dressed up like a clown and would, you know, bring these men back to his house and under the guise of him being a clown. And he'd be like, hey, you want to play a magic game? Give me your hands, and then he'd slap cuffs on him, and then he had once you cuff a guy, right? I mean, once you cuff a guy, Dan, that guy. I mean, his inability to fight you back is down at least 50%.
2: Oh, worse.
0: Right. So, you know, John Wayne Gacy in Chicago. I think they found maybe you can Google alumni. I think John Wayne Gacy in the outskirts of Chicago in the early, in the mid to late 70s, I think they found like 34 victims underneath his crawl space. He would, you know, meet, he was a clown.
1: 33.
0: I was pretty close,
1: yes,
0: wasn't I?
1: Yes.
0: So he would meet these guys, like he'd be out, do, he would, he was a clown for like, you could hire him to have your birthday party. So he'd go to these birthday parties for kids and like meet their older brother or their dad, be like, hey, you're a good clown. Yeah. Well, you want to go for a beer or hang out? Sure. Well, come over to my house. And then John Wayne Gacy would be like, hey, before we go out, you want to do a magic trick? Yeah, I want to do a magic trick. Okay, put your hands out. Literally everybody he killed gave went like this. Just here. And he cuffed them. He's like, okay, you're done. I'm going to kill you. So let me, here are, like, I was getting into the CBS versus NBC disaster. I thought NBC pulled off the July 4th festivities brilliantly because they actually were looking at the weather and they called an audible and moved up everything about an hour. Washington, D.C., probably that same storm that hit D.C. was headed for New York. And they saw it and, you know, said we need to get our show in. Here are some various things that went wrong for CBS. Here are some various things that went wrong for CBS.
3: The 4th of July celebration was a complete disaster. Thousands of people waited for hours.
0: Now, this is the D.C. This is the D.C. portion.
3: 100-degree heat before severe thunderstorms forced the Secret Service to evacuate the National Mall and shut down security checkpoints. Some attendees refused to leave the line. When the gates reopened, everyone, including VIP guests, had to go through security again, creating massive lines in the rain. Many attendees said they spent 5 hours waiting instead of a smooth...
0: I know I was watching CBS and the guy, the Tony, whatever the hell, and this other... really nice looking African-American woman. They were live from like the stage, the same stage that all the performers and Donald Trump was going to speak at. They were live there. They had like a, and next thing I know, I flip over to NBC because they're getting ready to start their fireworks. And when I, by the time NBC gets done with their fireworks, I go back over to CBS and those two people that were on stage are now in studio. And I'm like, well, that doesn't seem right. And they're like, oh, you know, we were forced to evacuate. But they're real kind of coy about why they had. I'm like, was there a terrorist attack or was there, you know, was there something that went wrong? And then finally they got into the fact that it was weather related.
3: Patriotic celebration. Many spent the 4th of July stuck in heat, rain and endless lines.
0: So that's one story.
2: Yeah, that's weather.
1: Yeah.
0: No, I know. But even the guests that CBS had booked were stupid. I mean, they were absolutely stupid. They had Queen Latifah in the L.A. Coliseum that looked to be about, and I'm not kidding you, maybe Lummi, you can find me some still shots of or even the performance of Queen Latifah at the Los Angeles Memorial Coliseum. Now, if you're CBS and you're trying to show the most amount of people that are going to come watch Queen Latifah, I don't think I'd put it in Los Angeles. Much like when Hogan wanted, when they wanted Hogan to come out and kick off, you know, Raw being on Netflix, they chose Law. Now, nobody's more liberal and nobody's more blue and nobody hates America more than Los Angeles.
2: Well, isn't Queen Latifah liberal?
0: Yes.
2: Well, why would you put her there?
0: Well, I don't know. I don't even know why you'd have it in Los Angeles. I just don't know. You just, like, you're not going to get, the people in Los Angeles hate our country. They're not patriotic. They're not going to show up for a Queen Latifah concert at what looks to be about, like, 4 o'clock in the afternoon. And so, Dan, wait till you see. Now, this, again, now don't forget, CBS is in charge of planning all this. They can have it anywhere. I mean, they can have it anywhere. And I think Queen Latifah actually is from, like, the New York area. And so here,
2: I think she's in the East Coast.
0: This is, so when CBS goes, it's CBS Block Party 250, we're going to send it out to Los Angeles as we have various artists that are going to perform remotely. We got artists in Los Angeles. We got artists in Milwaukee. We got artists in, you know, why do you, if you were going to try to show the most patriotic groups of people gathering for our country's celebration of our 250th birthday, I don't think I'd necessarily pick real blue cities just because the blue people don't really care about this sort of thing. And so look at the turnout, Dan. Now, this is live on CBS.

0: Just practice?
1: No.
0: This is the real deal.
1: This is live.
0: It's like a rehearsal.
1: This is live on CBS. Live on CBS. Look, now, this is the LA Memorial Coliseum. Look at, I mean,

0: I mean,
1: wow,
2: you're really getting crazy there.
1: Empty, and that's with all those sections tarped off.
0: Yeah, like the race. And so at CBS throws it out to Queen Latifah. They had Queen Latifah, The Roots, and Jill Scott, Zach Brown Band, Joey Batista, The Goo Goo Dolls, The War and Treaty, and then Lummi. I saw they did the Smashing Pumpkins and a couple others, just real stupid groups, as they were, you know, throwing it back and forth from the guy live on the Washington, D.C. stage to Los Angeles, and they were throwing it back and forth, and CBS just looked like they were absolutely scrambling. Meanwhile, NBC, you could not have, they're doing, you know, their various, they got Salt and Peppa doing a live performance, and they got a couple other live performance people. Oh, by the way, Chaka Khan was on CBS.
2: She was a special guest.
0: Right after Queen Latifah came Chaka Khan. Chaka Khan. She had one hit 40 years ago. Chaka Khan? Are you kidding me? So then NBC makes an audible, and they move up their fireworks show, and they incorporated all of a couple of the bridges in New York, and it really was great. Now this is as CBS is showing Queen Latifah and Chaka Khan in virtually a 25% filled up LA Coliseum. Which, Dan, even no camera angles could make it look good. You could just tell.
1: There's no way to hide it.
0: No way to hide it. And, you know, not necessarily the two strongest guests in the world and in the strongest venue. You know, why didn't you have it like in, you know, I don't know.
1: Skid Row?
0: Well, why didn't you?
1: You have more fans.
0: I don't know. So then NBC, they call an audible, and they move up their fireworks show, and it's 40 minutes long. Are we going to get a copyright on this?
2: We might on that one, yeah. The ones
1: this is
2: saying,
1: New York?
2: We won't want CBS.
0: This is New York, man. And Dan, it is on. I wish I could play it. Let me. Can you find me potentially the New York one that I wouldn't get a copyright on?
2: Yeah, I'll send you the Chaka Khan one.
0: Yeah. Now, here, so more CBS problems. So, again, what I want you to get from this is NBC nailed it. Absolutely nailed it. It was produced well. They weren't, you know, sending it out to Los Angeles in a quarter-filled L.A. Coliseum. They kept it all in-house right there in New York. They had an unbelievable crowd. They had a good mix. They had some Navy sailors in their uniform. They had some pretty chicks. They had white. They had black. They just had, you know, a really good cross-section of Americans in a smaller space that looked good on TV, and then they moved up their fireworks by like 30 or 40 minutes. They were able to get all of those in, and NBC couldn't have done it any better. I didn't necessarily like all of their guests, but they were far better than
2: Chaka Khan.
0: Than Chaka Khan and Queen Latifah. And now, here's more problems for CBS. This is during the day, and they're doing this performance. This is the stage that Donald Trump's going to be on, and they're doing like a practice performance, these dancers, and a part of the ceiling portion of the stage falls down and almost hits the dancers.
1: Jesus.
0: Yeah. Looks like a set of monitors, doesn't it, Dan?
1: Yeah, that would have hurt.
0: Yeah, more problems for CBS and DC. Here was Trump's speech. He talked about and thanked those that stuck around. Am I going to get a violation on this too? Probably.
2: We can always.
3: Good evening, America. If you think that was easy, it wasn't.
0: Trump should have made an audible, and I couldn't sit through the opera singer. They had some opera singer that I think all operas sing in Italian.
2: Horrible.
0: And he was. Did you see it?
2: Yeah,
0: let me.
2: Horrible. I turned it off.
0: Yeah, I did too. Like, I turned it off.
1: You talking about his favorite singer that sang "God Bless America"?
0: No,
2: no, it was.
0: Let me. I gotta see it. Try to find me the opera singer, and you know maybe the NBC thing.
2: Well, I sent you for the New York City. It's just the fireworks, pretty much what the feed was, but not on NBC.
0: Oh, okay. All right, that's what I kind of want Dan to see. So yeah, this is the fireworks portion. This is not through NBC, so they're not incorporating the music. See, they put a soundtrack behind it on NBC. Like, you know, they had Party in the USA by Miley Cyrus, Born in the USA by Bruce Springsteen, R.O.C.K. in the USA by John Cougar Mellencamp. I mean, they just had some She's an American Girl by Tom Petty. Like, they had a really good soundtrack. And then some patriotic songs, God Bless America, Star Spangled Banner, all the Yankee Doodle Dandy, like all the patriotic songs. But we're not going to see any of that. We're just going to see the fireworks portion of the NBC feed. And again, if you could hear the soundtrack, it certainly... But I mean, it goes on and on and on and on and on and on and on and on and on and on. And on, and they incorporate the bridge, and...
2: Didn't the bridge catch on fire?
0: I mean,

0: Now, Dan, from your house, were you able to watch the City of Tampa stuff?
1: Yes, we were able to see some of that. Absolutely.
0: From a lot of times, we'd take Jimmy Clevis's boat out, and we'd sit out, like, we'd go out, you know, maybe 5 miles, like, off of Madeira Beach, and you could see, like, Tarpon Springs. You could see City of Clearwater.
1: Oh, you could see, like, five different shows.
0: Yeah, Jimmy would go, like, 5 miles, like, to where John's Pass is, mm-hmm. which is kind of halfway in the middle of the and you could see, like, Madeira Beach, Treasure Island,
1: Clearwater,
0: Tarpon, then like St. Pete Beach. You know, you can see like 6 or 7 different shows.
1: Yeah, I've done that a few times.
0: Yeah,
1: yeah, this year, there was just a lot of fireworks in the neighborhood too, and my dog got freaked out, the new one.
0: Yeah.
1: He's not used to it. And then last night with the thunder, he freaked out.
0: Yeah, boy.
1: Like 1 in the morning, there was thunder.
0: I did the Roger Stone show on 77 WABC at 4 o'clock from the studios here yesterday, and Macho, I don't know if you know this or not, but we had 2 power glitches here yesterday when I was doing the 2 big, huge thunder, big claps of thunder, like it was literally, you know, on the property here, and then 2 power glitches, but it we didn't lose power. But yeah, it was there was a bad storm. Lummy, were you?
2: Yeah, some equipment did reset.
0: Did it?
2: Yeah.
0: Yeah. We had I didn't. Like a couple machines restarted, but I stayed on the air. I mean, it didn't impede me going off the air, but I was just calling him on the phone and running it through my microphone. So I wasn't Zoomed or anything like that. It was just a phone call talking about Michael Cohen. Lummy, here's good news for everybody. I forget what day it is. Will you look up what day July 22nd is?
3: Yes, it's Wednesday.
0: Okay, so on Wednesday, July 22nd, Tubi, and everybody's familiar with Tubi, mm-hmm. 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
3: Oh, wow.
0: And all you got to go is on Tubi on that day, Wednesday, July 22nd. I don't know if it's at noon or 6, midnight the next night, I'll have to ask. But you can go to the Tubi search engine, type in Video Killed the Radio Star documentary or film, and it's going to be 3 parts. 3 parts, which makes it far easier to watch than the 2 hours and 29 minutes. It, arguably, it's a little long. I would have maybe shaved it down a little bit had I had a say so in it. But breaking it up to 3 parts... I think it's going to really do well. And it's, guess what? It's free.
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0: So everybody that didn't buy it or rent it on Apple TV or Amazon Prime, and you knew eventually that we would roll it out for free, well, now your day has come. 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

0: showed me some private footage that he potentially was going to post, but upon looking at it, and then I look at it, he looks like a weirdo. He looks like he's literally nude, dissecting a big thing of beef tenderloin, as if, I don't know, it just him being nude. Even though he had a pair of swim trunks on, it just kind of looks creepy. Dan with his sharp knife cutting a, you know, like cutting,
1: trimming the fat off a giant tenderloin.
0: Yeah, it just did. I mean, there's a lot of things that Dan can pull off shirtless, and I don't know that trimming meat is one of them. I think you might want to stick to biking, working out, swimming, and the other is Dan like stuff that you do potentially shirtless.
2: It gave me the Christian Bale American Psycho kind of feel.
0: It did. It gave me kind of a...
1: Well, I don't like the shiny organs.
0: So what did, my 4th of July consisted of me and the Merch Creek had a major project to do, which I think you guys know what it is. You saw it. We had a major project that took up the majority of Saturday from like 8 till 4. We were working on, well, I'll just tell everybody, we were working on getting, you know, the Nassau Studios finally fully moved out and getting there, you know, that I think except for maybe an air conditioner upstairs and a 30-foot ladder, I think we're completely out of Nassau. Nice. Nassau Street, yes. So we did that, Merch Creek and I, pretty much all day Saturday. We made two loads.
2: Did you see the four watermelons that are growing back there?
0: No, I didn't even, Lummy, are you going to go there at all anytime soon?
2: Yeah, I'm going there today.
0: All right. So, you know that bat inverter back gimmick?
2: Yes.
0: It's inside.
2: Perfect.
0: And I left it for you.
2: Thank you. Yeah,
0: and I was going to pick that up. You can put that. That will, if you don't have six dead bodies in the back of your truck, which you might, it'll fit back there.
2: Oh, yeah. I was gonna grab it today.
0: Yeah. Do so.
2: Perfect. Thank you.
0: How big are the watermelons?
2: There's two that are really big. One looks like one of the cat-sized raccoons got it. But I would say they're probably about 8 inches.
0: So Dan, if you were to grow something organically in your garden, like that's what we did with these watermelons. Actually, we used to give the goats watermelons, and a couple of the seeds just happened to plant, you know, replant themselves, much like it does in the wild. And now we got, you know, some watermelons. Is there a distinct taste difference from freshly grown something that you potentially might make in your garden compared to what you buy at the store that's been handled and might be a week old? Is there a distinct difference?
1: Some people can, it depends on what the product is, but sometimes there's huge taste differences.
0: Like I heard there was I'm not a big tomato guy, but I've heard like freshly grown tomatoes in your own garden, you know, you pick them off the vine, you slice them up, like there's a distinct difference, because by the time that tomato, you know, gets to the major warehouse and then to Publix's warehouse and then to Publix's shelf, you know, that could be
1: several days.
0: Mm-hmm. So I mean,
1: do you know fruit averages? I read this once that fruit averages 1,000 miles of transportation before it's eaten.
0: Yeah, most of our produce comes from California. California, I think it might be the largest produce. Let me can look it up, but California might be one of the large. I think a lot of the country's tomatoes. I think we do our own strawberries. We obviously do our own citrus as well. But yeah,
1: no, we don't do as much citrus as you think, Bubba. It's been taken over by like Brazil, I think, wasn't it?
2: Yeah, Brazil. Because of the canker or the disease that I believe the Chinese gave us back in the 60s and 70s.
0: The disease the Chinese gave us.
1: Yes. It's not the first time.
0: Yeah. So anyway, I didn't do much other than a big move, a huge, you know, 6-7 hour move, and then we just hung out. We actually went swimming a little bit. And then I'm like, you know what? I really got a hankering for an Outback Bloomin' Onion. So I ate, all I ordered from Outback was the Bloomin' Onion and the potato soup. That was my dinner for Saturday.
1: Oh, those are both delicious, though.
0: Oh, they are. Yeah. Oh, my God.
1: You got to send it back, did you?
0: No, I'm not like you. I just take it like
2: California,
0: I
2: get it. California is number one, by the way.
0: Yeah, thank you. Another strange fact that I knew.
2: They're also the fifth largest food supplier in the world.
0: In the world.
1: Wow.
0: So anyway, that's my Saturday night. Then we watched TV, and I toggled between the Rays game, which they choked on Saturday.
2: Was it 10-8? No, wasn't that one?
0: Yeah, they were up one time 8.
1: It was 11-8, I think it was.
0: No, it was 10-8.
2: Yeah, it was a 2-run homer.
0: They were up one time. They've completely just... They had a 9-game winning streak, the largest, the longest in the majors, and then they've completely crapped the bed.
2: They're streaky, and that's what I was saying. I was telling Brian, that's what I'm scared about them. They're streaky. They can win 7 straight.
0: But you know what? It's all about
2: straight.
0: It's all about their pitchers giving up home runs. It's not even like, I don't know. Anyway, they lost yesterday. Was it 2-0? 3-0?
2: Yeah, I don't know how they
0: I don't know why they keep the same ass buckets in that just gave up 5 runs the night before, and then they put them back in there, you know, the next day.
2: Because that's what the computer tells them. Yeah. That's what I hate about that.
0: So anyway, I just watched the NBC and the CBS, Block Party 250 deal. We tried to make it through the CBS deal after NBC blew off all their fireworks. CBS pretty much they on the national level locked down. I think they some affiliates kept it going, and a lot of affiliates turned it off at 11 o'clock. I don't think Trump hit the stage till about 11:15. It was about 10:50, 10:45, and I'm watching CBS, and they got this opera singer.
2: I can't find the opera singer either.
0: Dude, yeah, because nobody watched it. Had to be, you know what, CBS, I know they can look at minute-by-minute ratings. I guarantee you lost, I don't even know, but probably over half of your audience when you put some stupid opera singer up there. Now, was the opera singer right before

0: or go, like, what did you do?
1: Sat in the driveway, blew off a little bit of ours, and watched some, and that was it.
0: Yeah.
1: Did not want to do anything.
0: Yeah.
1: Deal with the humanity.
0: Yeah. Now, around here, where was there even to go watch them?
1: The crate, or whatever it's called. The grove.
0: Oh, over there?
1: Yeah, they had a little bit of them. Yeah.
0: Oh, okay.
1: Still, the humanity, I didn't want to deal with
0: it. Oh, my God, the humanity over there. And then, Dan, what did you do besides look like a serial killer slicing up beef tenderloin?
2: Yeah, well, we grilled out. I cooked half the tenderloin Friday night, and I cut up, you know, a bunch of vegetables and peppers and onions and stuff like that, and made a nice little vegetables with that. And then it was such a good meal because the tenderloin was like 7 pounds, so I cut it in half and cooked half of it.
0: Can I ask you a question? And I know that you got probably the best meat of it. What did that piece of meat cost?
2: It was $115.
0: Did you go to a specific butcher shop or just Publix?
2: To the Publix.
0: Yeah, Publix is, yeah.
2: They were expensive. And it came as like its own like shrink wrap thing. Like it had not been opened by them.
1: I found that opera singer, by the way, finally.
0: Yeah, send it to me we can all look at it in disgust.
2: But it was so good that my kids said, let's do this again tomorrow. And so I actually like made almost the exact same meal the next day.
1: Nice.
2: But I made a mistake. I was putting a little olive oil.
0: No, you didn't make them a steak. You made a mistake.
2: No, I made the mistake, and I made a mistake.
0: Okay.
2: So, I made a mistake.
0: Okay, so you made a mistake while making them a steak.
2: Correct.
0: Yeah, it's almost a tongue twister, is it not?
2: Yes. Yeah. And
0: how could you mess that up? That was such a beautiful piece of meat. Oh, my God.
2: I didn't mess the steak part up, but while the steak was going, I got cocky, and I was like, okay, I'll do the vegetables while the steak's cooking. And, you know, I'm trying to run outside to flip it every 90 seconds because I'm trying to, you know, sear it.
0: Right.
2: So.
0: Because you don't want to go too tough on that.
2: No, you got to cook it just right.
0: And you got to borderline cook it slow.
2: Yeah. Well, I sear it for like 6 minutes and then I like leave it there under lower heat for like 15 minutes.
0: Right.
2: And flip it every five.
0: So sear the outer edges and then you slow cook the middle.
2: Correct.
0: Right.
2: So I had the oil in the pan ready for the vegetables, and
0: now to put on the grill, right, or to do in the stove.
2: I'm gonna do the vegetables just on the oven, on the stove.
0: Okay.
2: And so, but I had it there like on medium heat, sitting there for a few minutes while I was.
0: And people
2: around.
0: Must realize, you know, that your grill and your oven are not the average distance of the average person that lives in middle America. I mean, it's kind of a far distance. You know what I'm saying?
2: Yeah, I can get a cramp.
0: Yeah, well, I'm just
2: other.
0: Saying, like, you know, it's more than 7 foot, you know, it's more than just opening up the door and there's my oven. You know, you got, you know, your grill, your outdoor grill.
2: Some real estate.
0: Yeah, there's some real estate there.
2: So I go back in and some of the oil had sort of like, you know, boiled off the pan. So there's like a central area that didn't have oil in it. So I decided to like throw just a little bit more oil in it. Well, as I did that, the cap from the oil flew off because I did it too fast and lands in the oil. And then starts like melting in the oil.
0: So now you're getting plastics in with your vegetables.
2: Exactly.
0: Now are you trying at that point to separate the vegetables from the plastic?
2: I hadn't thrown the vegetables in. I just had the oil, the hot oil.
0: Yeah.
2: So I'm trying to. I fish out the cap with a knife. I'm smart enough to do that. And then there's two pieces of like plastic burned onto the. Onto the
0: so do you
2: the
0: have
2: pan.
0: To completely redo, like get another pan?
2: Well, that's what a smart person would have done. But Dan,
0: and you,
2: who
0: and
2: doesn't
0: you,
2: cook.
0: And you, by the way, who is the smartest person I know.
1: Exactly.
0: But sometimes common sense retarded says, oh, I'm just going to use the same pan, buddy.
2: So I tilted the oil to the side and I got a paper towel and I wiped off the plastic. It came off great. But there's one more little piece of plastic. So I folded that paper towel that had all that hot oil in it, I went for it again, and it got me, and I burned my finger.
1: Oh, no.
2: On the oil.
0: Really?
2: Right on the cuticle. Like, right where the cuticle meets the nail?
0: Yeah, it's not essential. You don't need that part of the nail.
2: Yeah.
0: I mean, if it was on your fingertips, it'd be more detrimental to your job than being on the cuticle.
2: Yeah, I'll
0: this
2: be
0: is
2: right.
0: just irritating.
2: Yeah, this is... But it hurt.
0: And
2: you know,
0: it's
2: oil.
0: And it's a stupid Dan move.
2: Right. Hot oil.
0: Yeah.
2: Hot oil burn baby.
0: Sure.
2: So,
0: probably,
2: you know,
0: 350 degrees.
2: Yeah. It's immediate burn.
0: Even a BB-sized dot on your cuticle is going to wreck havoc.
2: No, it was bigger than that, but
0: saying like it just.
2: But the meal went all fine.
0: Yeah. So.
2: And then a little extra flavor for
0: now,
2: the vegetables.
0: You didn't in the potential kitchen mishap. You didn't overcook the steak, did you?
2: No, steak was perfect. Vegetables were good. The first night I did rice. The second night I did those little like golden potatoes.
0: Oh yeah.
1: Oh yeah.
2: And a Caesar salad. I mean, I went for it.
0: Then Saturday.

0: Friday night with the, were you kids?
1: I got this like huge collection of Kulina knives. Some people are gonna like, I'm sure in the chat they're gonna say they're junk, but they're like hammer forged, big like barbecue type knives. They're fun to use.
0: Would you do a knife throwing exhibition? I was gonna ask, but you what you kids did later that night.
1: No, but these are definitely the kind of knives that I could chop up a body with.
0: Okay, Dan. Well, wow. Also, you know, your 17 and 21 scalpels are really, really nice, too. And they're disposable, and you can throw them in with the body when you are chopping them up.
1: Exactly.
0: So I'm just saying.
1: So then we were on the Wave Runner and the pool and stuff. It was a nice day. All right, cool. It was a nice weekend.
0: Wave Runner? Yeah. You got one or two?
1: Just have one. So my daughter's boyfriend was there.
0: Jay's got one though, too, though, right?
1: Yeah, but Jay's in Jersey, and you can't touch Jay's stuff when he's not around.
0: Let me ask you a question before we get into that. Let's say you and I are going to go jet skiing.
1: Right.
0: If I call Jay up and say, Jay, can I borrow your jet ski? When I get done, I'll completely flush it out because I know how to flush out a jet ski.
1: Right.
0: I'll completely rinse it down and put the cover on it. Me and Dan want to go jet skiing. Would Jay say no to me?
1: Yes.
0: For real?
2: Saying, you're writing bitch for Dr. Dan.
1: And here's the other problem. If he said yes, you go over there, and his jet ski won't start because it hasn't been started in a year.
0: Right.
1: His jet ski and his boat are like dock ornaments.
0: Right. So he would
1: he's
0: say
1: got like
0: no.
1: 10 hours on his boat.
0: I
1: got
0: to tell you, man, Dan, I think I like my chances. I think Jay would say yes to me.
1: Yeah, he'd say yes knowing that it won't start.
0: Well,
1: so I'd get your ass over there.
0: I'd bring new gas and a jumper box, and I'd get that bitch running.
1: How do you jump a jet ski?
0: I got battery.
1: I know they do, but how do you even get to it?
0: You use a little jumper box, and you put it, you know, one that's self-powered.
1: Bring your jumper box.
0: The jumper box self-powered. You don't have to plug it into nothing. Right. And it's what all car dealerships and car lots use, you know, to jump a car that, you know, it potentially has a bad battery. Yeah, use a jumper box. So jet skiing, pool, any fireworks watching later that night?
1: A little bit. Like I said, the dogs were freaking out, so I just kept the dogs inside and let the kids outside.
0: Did you guys watch NBC, CBS, any
1: of
0: that
1: nonsense? I watched the Fox feed from it, and the opera singer was singing like, you know, an opera-type song.
0: It was horrible.
1: It was kind of horrible.
0: It was absolutely horrible. And Dan, considering this was the act before our president.
3: Yes.
1: Yeah, you'd think it'd be a bigger one.
0: I mean, you'd figure out, you know, the biggest star you could find that would agree, because a lot of that's political, that to, you know, be the final act before the president. Like, you know, Kid Rock would have done it, right?
1: Mm-hmm.
0: You know, there's some people that are pro our president. Now, there's some people that hate our president as too. That wouldn't do it, like Bruce Springsteen and most of the people that were on CBS. I think CBS was actually the people that wouldn't do the performance for the president. So, now let me, is this one that we might be able to get away with?
2: Yeah, we should be able to.
0: Now, again, this is the performance right after this guy, or whoever may be here in this slot. The president of the United States is going to speak on our 250th anniversary as our country. So whether you like the guy or not, this is a very, very, very, very much a red letter day in the history of our country. And so, you know, the person that gets this slot should be something that America knows, America likes, and really, really sets up the president. Not this nonsense. Be interesting to see if they actually gave ratings as to what the decline was. I wanted to see the president talk. I didn't want to. I didn't make it through this. I turned it off and went to bed. And I said, and I figured, I told Erica, Lummi, I said, if I need to see the president's speech, I'll find it on YouTube tomorrow. I mean, for real? Could you mess it up any more than this? I mean, just look at the people's reaction. That's the average American couple right there, right?
1: Yeah,
0: that's the average American. Well, used to be. But, you know, and so they're like, what? What is this? Nobody in this room. And nobody in any of the circles that I travel know who this numbnut is. And Dan, is he singing Italian?
1: He sang two songs. One was an American song, and I don't remember what the other one was.
0: How about Kid Rock? You know,
2: anything.
0: I'm American Badass. How about American Badass by Kid Rock? Boom, pyrotechnics come out. Trump comes out, talks, and then Kid Rock hits the closer. Bam. There's not a human being under the age of 80 that's watching this. I guarantee you, Janie Cakes and Arlene were not watching this.
1: They're asleep, probably.
0: Yeah. CBS should have moved everything up, just like NBC did. Yeah, this old bag. She's not even from here. She's just lucky, happy to get in. Oh, I'm here.
1: Her grandfather built the railroad.
0: Look at, you don't see one reactionary shot from the audience of anybody really getting into it. Most people are like, what's this? Well, I don't.
1: Why they do this?
0: You don't see any black people sitting through this. They'd be like, hell no. I am out of here. I want Snoop Dogg. You know Snoop would have played. Snoop will play anything.
2: Yeah, for $25, he's in.
0: God, this is horrible. So I'm watching this, laying in bed. My medicine's starting to kick in. I'm like, is this a rib? Like, am I on the right channel? I just watched 40 minutes of NBC and all the kick-ass hits. American Girl, R-O-C-K in the USA, Born in the USA. You know, just unbelievable. Party in the USA by Miley Cyrus. I mean, they really got it. NBC just nailed it. And now I'm watching this. I wonder how much CBS had to pay to have the rights to really mess it up. Anyway, I can't even play the rest of it because it's just horrible. So horrible.
2: Yeah.
0: And I'd rather literally play commercials than play that. Like, commercials are more compelling than that, I promise you. Hello, you're on the air.
3: Yeah, hi, legend. Good morning.
0: Hi, Bob.
3: I work for a CBS affiliate, and I had to sit there and listen to that garbage all night, Sunday night. And I get in, and the news director comes up, or the producer comes in and asks me, hey, we're going to go on until midnight. And I look at him and I'm like, what are you talking about? Hour later, I get information from CBS that they're going to go past 11 o'clock, you know, talking about Trump's speech.
0: Can I ask you a question, bud? Was it the local affiliates' decision where they could go long and take the network feed or break off and do their local news, because of the affiliate that I was watching off broke off of the CBS national feed and went local? And so I was like wondering, like, was that a market by market decision?
3: Yeah, because I'm going to say what probably happened was Mountain Pacific probably carried Trump's speech.
0: Right.
3: Because as soon as we went to break, they went to color bar. So that tells us, and again, we were going straight into the local news. So when that happened, I'm like, oh, well, I guess we're not going to hear Trump's speech. Because, and honestly, that whole thing, I was thinking that they realized this thing was a disaster. So they're like, let's get out of this quick.
0: Yeah, I mean, had they had something pretty badass setting up Trump, because Trump came on right at 11 or 11:05. So had they had something, I mean, I'm sure CBS saw their ratings I don't know if they can get minute by minute updates, probably not. But, you know, they are probably, yeah. I mean, they program directors and news directors knows whether something's compelling or not. You couldn't have put anything worse on before the big payoff being the president. So I can see why local affiliates were like, listen, we're just going to go to local news. We can't sit through this nonsense.
3: Right, yeah, and I think that's what it was, because I can tell you for a fact, or at least for us, we went into news about 20 after, and they played the Smashing Pumpkins, and they're like, thank you, good night, and that's it.
0: And that Smashing Pumpkins was the worst performance I've ever seen in my entire life.
1: I didn't see that part. What made it so bad, Bubba?
0: Let me find it. Yeah, I mean, Billy Corbin or Coben, whatever the hell his name is, he needs to let it go, my friend. He had some kind of vampire leather, like, girdle on or something. You could not, I mean, it was not mixed correctly. You saw it, bud. It was, what were you guys in the control room of a local CBS affiliate, were you guys looking to yourself saying, this sucks. We're getting our ass kicked by everybody.
3: Yeah, we had some expletives about this. It's like, and of course, you know, when you had the opera guy, I'm like, what are, you know, what, I think they played like one or two songs.
0: Two.
3: And I'm like, what are we doing?
0: Yeah.
3: It was a disaster.
0: Anyway, man, boots on the ground. Somebody at a local CBS affiliate in his testimony. I appreciate it, my friend. Thank you.
3: Peace.
0: All right, buddy. Thanks. Yeah, I'm going to go to words.
2: I sent you the live where we won't get... We won't get struck.
0: Dan, wait till you see how bad this is. So CBS runs, I think they run the opera singer, and then before Trump got on, they put the Smashing Pumpkins live from the LA Memorial Coliseum, not to be confused with earlier they ran Chaka Khan and Queen Latifah.
2: Yeah, Chaka Khan was a special guest,
0: and
2: too.
0: And then they did the Goo Goo Dolls from literally, it looks like the Goo Goo Dolls' backyard. Did you see that? That was horrible.
2: No,
0: they did the Goo Goo. They did the Goo Goo Dolls like from literally the lead singer of the Goo Goo Dolls' backyard. Oh yeah, CBS just, I don't know how many tens of millions of dollars. I mean, you got to think how much money it takes to configure the LA Coliseum. They probably had to configure the Washington Mall. And then they did all these little satellite feeds from various artists home, like from their homes. Think of all the production that takes. I wonder how much CBS lost on it. They overthought it, and it was absolutely horrible. Wait, I'm going to play the Smashing Pumpkins. Now, this was literally right before Trump took the stage. And it was it's horrible. Can't think of somebody better than the Smashing Pumpkins singing 1979.
1: Aren't they an Australian group too?
0: No, the lead singer's from Chicago.
1: Oh, okay.
0: Yeah.
4: Well, at least he has his priorities in order.
5: Great. What do we do with them now?
4: The Bubba the Love Sponge Show returns after these words.
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3: So as I was talking about CBS's coverage of the Block Party 250, right before Donald Trump took the stage, they threw it out. I don't know what the sequence was. Was it the Smashing Pumpkins? Then the I think it was. It was the Smashing Pumpkins, then the opera singer, then Trump.
4: And yeah, crap to crap to
3: or
4: Trump.
3: Or it might, yeah. And I think a lot of affiliates broke off after the Smashing Pumpkins performance, and like half of the CBS affiliates were gone, and this is what everybody saw last. And then this was closer to the 11 o'clock top of the hour. Then the opera, those that continued the coverage played the opera guy, then into Trump. This was the most. Now, back in when I was in 98 Rock, we played Smashing Pumpkins. We played 1979 when this was a hit. And man, why would you? This doesn't even have any like American reference to it. Like, this isn't even a song. Like, NBC played, you know, Miley Cyrus, Party in the USA. R-O-C-K in the USA by John Cougar Mellencamp. Born in the USA by Bruce Springsteen. American Girl by Tom Petty. Like, you know, a lot of their songs had some type of American or USA reference. And then they played the standard Star Spangled Banner, God Love America, you know, all the American songs as well. Why CBS thinks that the Smashing Pumpkins and the one hit they had, or I think they had a couple of 1979, why that would be relative to something that people that are trying to celebrate our 250th anniversary, why this would correlate?
5: Isn't that when the Iran hostages were taken in 1979?
3: Yeah, I mean, yeah.
5: That's the only significance I can think of.
3: But they weren't freed until 1980. No, actually, I think they were taken in 78. Because it was 444 days.
6: Yeah, they were freed before.
3: But they actually got freed the day of the day after Ronald Reagan's inauguration, and Reagan had cut a deal with the stinky Iraqis, because Carter actually had the deal brokered.
5: He did do the deal. The deal involved a lot of cash.
3: And so listen to this. So Reagan went in there and said, if you want your cash for sure, then you're going to wait to do it on my first day as the president to make me look good, even though Jimmy Carter negotiated it all.
5: Yep.
3: So
5: that was his deal.
7: Lots of luck, everybody.
3: Now, Billy Corbin looks like Nosferatu. Billy Corbin, I think it's Billy Corbin, whatever the hell. The lead singer, Corbin. He looks like you cannot look any worse.
6: He just found out, I think he's Bill Burr's brother, stepbrother.
3: They look alike.
6: Yeah, I think it's his dad had a secret family.
3: Now, this half of America, this is the last thing that CBS left you with before they broke off their coverage at 11 o'clock. This is the last thing they played. And I don't even think they were scheduled when CBS was promoting who the people that were going to play for the Block Party 250. I don't think Smashing Pumpkins was anywhere around. Like, so I don't know if they were at the LA Coliseum, like being a warm-up band for Queen Latifah, or they just threw them on and they were supposed to be afterward. I don't know.
6: Yeah, they were. I'm looking at the headlines. They must have been the more, because they have the Zac Brown Band, Chaka Khan, Queen Latifah, Anthony Ramos, and more.
3: And then, so Smashing Pumpkins weren't even advertised as a band. They were just the more part. This is horrible. Let me just go ahead and fast forward it to like, well, it would be... Now, if anybody can understand what he's saying, I know the lyrics of the song, so I do know what he's saying, but the average person who was not familiar with this, like Erica, she's like, what is this? Like, yeah. She's like, I can't even understand what they're saying.
6: I'm getting pumped up for the fireworks.

0: So anyway, I don't know how CBS craps the bed anymore. Two quick little gimmicks. I don't know if this is the Brooklyn Bridge or what bridge.
1: Yeah, it's the Brooklyn Bridge that caught on fire.
0: So they shut the Brooklyn Bridge down because it was the main launching pad to all of the fireworks that NBC, well, the city of New York / NBC broadcasted it. But there were two fires on the bridge. The flames broke out on the Brooklyn Bridge during the fireworks show. Yeah.
2: Yeah,
0: it looks like.
3: I think there is other fire.
0: Yeah. Fire on the bridge. And I think it's one of the major thoroughfares into the city. Here's more.
1: Oh, yeah. Oh, boy.
0: Fire breaks out on the Brooklyn Bridge following the fireworks display. I guess the city of or firefighters put it out. So there you go. I was going to play this, Lummy, because it validates kind of, and this is the one particular guest that, you know, really probably still uses his like we do. I use mine. I've not used it as much as I need to be. But I need to get back on my penis pump regimen because I think it's really good for my penis.
1: It is.
0: And I think this is a TikTok about a guy questioning, you know, does it really work? And this is this a woman, like a woman doctor, supposedly, Lemmy, or some type of deal?
1: Yes.
4: What do they do?
5: What it does is, you know how when you work out at
0: and
5: the
0: Dan, you know, you being a doctor, let's listen to her explanation and see if you agree. Because you're a doctor and okay. she kind of like gives you the science behind why this would potentially work. And that's the and anytime somebody asks you, well, how does it work or why is it good for you or why do you believe in it? These are probably the things you should say. I mean, I just say, I don't know, man. It just makes everything harder, seems to work on circulation, seems like it builds up some muscle memory kind of deal. And then I always drop Dr. Dan's name. I'm like, listen, Dr. Dan Diaco, he swears by it. Yep,
1: it's approved.
0: And he's got the biggest penis. Well, one of the biggest penises of any person I know. And he'll show you.
5: And let's just say you're working your buys and tries, right? And you're lifting heavy weight. And when you do that, you're doing tiny little bits of micro damage to the muscle. And then you have your recovery day. You never do arm day 2 days in a row. Next day you do leg day, right? Yeah. It's the same with a penis pump. What you're doing is you're putting your penis in there. You're creating a vacuum. You use the hand pump and this is what I wanted to show you. This is a brand new device. This is an electric pump.
0: Which, by the way, those are the kind that we got.
1: Yes, we do.
0: We got the electric pump with the silicone cylinder.
5: And you pop this on the cylinder automatically.
0: That's what we got.
5: Holds the negative vacuum pressure that's right for your pumping protocol. So the first thing it does is it increases vascularization. It brings in more blood.
0: Dan, would you agree to that?
1: Yes.
0: It increases vascularization.
1: Vascularization.
0: Okay.
5: Pushes capillaries to the edges because they start to retract as you age. And so what you're doing is you're pumping the blood in there, and then that's giving you a firmer erection. But over time, just like if you go to the gym and you work out your biceps, if you pump every other day or every couple days for 10 months to a year, you can increase the overall size of your penis 20 to 25%. So you can go from a 4 to a 5, a 5 to a 6, a 6 to a 7. And here's the thing. Guys they love it so much that they start to go, well, how big can I get? Penis pumps.
0: Well, I think I agree with all of this. Dan, I'm going to throw it over to you from a doctor's perspective. I think you probably would agree with most of it as well.
1: I agree with what she said, and you know you can progressively stretch things quite extensively.
0: I don't know if you can go from let's say you go from a 5 to a 6,
1: mm-hmm.
0: but I don't think that your body really has the infrastructure to go from a 6 to a 7, does it?
1: You know, you would say that until you see someone put a giant gauge into their earlobe. Or a bowl into their lip.
0: Yeah, you're
1: or
0: right.
1: Or a neck that's been stretched by 40 metal rings.
0: Mm-hmm. I agree.
1: So you can do a lot of things with time and tissue expansion.
0: I think the best analogy you use is like when you see somebody that's got, you know, a nickel or a quarter size hole in their ear. They didn't obviously start didn't start big. Off that big. They mm-hmm. started with something that was probably the size of like your, you
1: an
0: know,
1: an earring.
0: Yeah, an earring.
1: Started off with a piercing,
0: right?
1: A tiny little hole,
0: right? So yeah. Let me, I think on our Amazon wish list page, I don't know if what the necessarily domain name of that is. If you want to go to our Amazon page and we get a small little percentage of everything that we sell on it. What is that page, Lemmy? Is it our Amazon?
3: I'm making sure that it's still working with Macho real quick.
0: I don't even know that it's still working.
3: That's why I mean,
0: we haven't promoted it for a while.
3: It was Amazon.com/TheBubbaArmy.
0: Amazon.com/TheBubbaArmy. See if that still works.
3: I'm working on it.
0: So, was it Thursday night that Taylor Swift and Travis Kelce got married, and then Friday was the party.
3: There's two parties.
0: Well, it was the 100 person party, which is where they actually got married, and then the next night was the gala of 1,000 people, right?
3: Yes.
0: And so I don't know which night it was. I think they got married on the 2nd, and the party was on the 3rd, I think.
3: Yes, you are correct.
0: And I think that the reason why they couldn't get married on the 4th, that Saturday, is because the city of New York, I read an article where the city of New York could not give them the amount of off-duty officers that they had requested for Saturday because they had a bunch of off-duty guys, you know, protecting the bridge and the NBC broadcast and that whole gathering, and they didn't have enough off-duty officers to do Saturday, so that's why they moved it to a Thursday-Friday deal, because I think didn't they hire like 250 or 300 off-duty police officers?
3: There's over 300 officers.
0: Yeah. So they got married on Thursday, the big gala was on Friday, and we have gotten a glimpse of what's been reported as what their prenup potentially consists of. Now, Dan and I have had prenups that held up.
1: Mm-hmm.
0: The first thing to do with the prenup is when it's challenged, does it hold up? That's the first who done it with regards to prenups. Mine held up, and Dan's, I think yours held up.
1: Mm-hmm.
3: And by the way, the Amazon, sorry, it's amazon.bubbaarmy.com. It's so it works.
0: So it's amazon.bubbaarmy.
3: TheBubbaArmy.com.
0: Okay, so it's amazon.thebubbaarmy.com.
3: Yes.
0: Maybe you can send me a link.
3: Will do.
0: Yeah. I can show you everything that's on our list, and let me have Gary put that on all socials.
3: It's on there. It's
0: talking about
3: it.
0: You know, the pump that Bubba was talking about on today's show is available right here. This is the pump. I wouldn't say penis pump. I would say this is the pump that Dan, Bubba, and Lummy all swear by. So here is the details of potentially what people have sniffed out. Now, I think this comes from fairly good sources, and everybody kind of wants the big whodunit, and everybody wants to kind of know what type of prenup, because you'd have to. I mean, with her, I mean,
1: he's stupid not to.
0: Oh my God! I mean, arguably one of the most richest entertainers in the world.
1: Mm-hmm.
0: Sophisticated yours, mine, and ours, or title control structured, tailored to their situations. Separate property for premarital assets. Swift keeps her music catalog, master recordings, royalties, publishing rights, touring income, real estate portfolio, and brand-related earnings. Kelce keeps his NFL contract, endorsements, podcast, and business ventures, i.e. his clothing and brewery. His property portfolio includes multi-million-dollar estates in New York, Rhode Island, California, and Tennessee. She owns a $55 million Falcon 7X private jet. The Daily Mail notes that her music catalog generates over $250 million streaming revenue.
1: Is that per year?
0: Yeah, I'm thinking so. In addition to earnings from touring, merchandise, in film projects, including over $100 million in film deals. So, Dan, it just seems like it's exactly what you would think when you got these two type of people. She keeps everything that she brings into the marriage, and he keeps everything that he brings into the
1: marriage.
0: Which
1: seems pretty fair.
0: Seems pretty fair, considering that they're both going to be okay.
1: Multimillionaires.
0: Now, the only thing that I would say would be in question is if they would go together and buy a house, or...
1: And they split it.
0: Yeah.
1: So who cares?
0: It's really easy.
1: She's got $2 billion. So, I mean, it's irrelevant. And he's got $100 million. So they can go fairly into any business venture and break it off fairly. The whole point of a prenup is how to separate without pissing away millions of dollars on lawyers.
0: Post-marriage earnings. This is kind of what we were getting at. Often treated as separate if earned in one spouse's names, meaning like, you know, Swift's albums or Kelsey's deals. Some experts mention possibly hybrid splits, a percentage of income as marital, but the emphasis is kept on things titled individually to avoid disputes. Appreciation clauses, increases in value of premarital assets. Well, that should still... stay separate, like they said, they're going to keep that separate. So,
1: as like if her music's worth $4 billion at the end of the divorce, when they get divorced, she doesn't have a right to it.
0: Right,
1: which is fair.
0: This is all just really like, you know, third grade type. You know, some guy could draw it up, right?
1: Mm-hmm.
0: No spousal support. Waivers of alimony are commonly expected, given both are wealthy. So, like if they would happen to divorce, you know, he can't go, well, I've lived a life of flying on private jets and what have you, probably something I can't really afford. Well, he probably can. So at the end of the day, there is no support. That's written down. Joint assets, anything bought together in both names will be shared. Again, this is very much a no-brainer. You know what, Lummi? I didn't even have to see this particular article or this particular set of parameters to be able to tell you what would...
1: That all makes sense.
0: Yeah.
3: Supposedly, so what's missing from this? There's just some cheating clause in there. And then also that she's not allowed
1: to write songs.
3: Yeah, if they do break up.
1: He's such a pussy.
3: Him.
1: He's so afraid. He's worried about a song about him.
0: Which would make him more popular, actually.
1: I know. What a pussy.
0: Anyway, other provisions.
1: But you know what? What else isn't there? Is kids.
0: Yeah.
1: Do you know why?
0: Why?
1: Because you can't contract that on the front side. You can't include child support and kids and
0: before it happens.
1: Before it happens.
0: Now, can you
1: can't
0: post
1: that as part of your prenup? That's up to the court.
0: Well, you know, child support usually is just an equation.
1: Right.
0: Yeah. So, you know, if they get 50-50, chances are there would be none.
1: There should be none, right.
0: I'm just saying. Confidentiality, NDAs to limit public discussion, privacy clauses, or standard celebrity protections. Bad boy infidel. Oh, there's a bad boy infidelity penalty. Clauses are sometimes discussed, but often unenforceable in no fault state. So they got married in New York, and New York is a no fault state. So even if your wife came in and caught you with three chicks, that has no bearing on the court at all. Meaning, like, they can't use that. Now, some states do have, don't they, Dan? Some states have marital faults where if you do cheat, they can use that as a strike against you when you're negotiating this kind of deal.
1: And the problem, though, with that is then there's, like, evidence. There's, like, a whole, like, mini trial. What level of certainty do you need to make it absolutely an issue in the divorce? Does it need to be, you know, clear and convincing, beyond a reasonable doubt, preponderance of the evidence? Did they find, you know, lipstick in your pocket, or did they find, you know, video of you having sex with somebody else?
0: Oh, let's not talk about videos now, please.
1: But what I'm saying is that there's a big
0: disparagement into, like,
1: how busted are you?
0: Yeah, how busted? There you go, and nobody knows that more than you.
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4: You sent me a link to, is it Amazon.TheBubbaArmy.com?
5: Yes, sir.
4: Gary Cantrell is going to put it up on all our socials within that. And we had Core Water up there because that's what Seth demanded to drink. He just couldn't. Seth couldn't drink regular water. He had to drink Core.
5: I don't know. Yours is not refreshing.
4: And my seem to not. Lummy has taken the Core off.
5: I've taken a lot of items off, even in the above. And your cell says 45 items. Mine has 34 now.
4: Yeah.
5: So I don't know why.
4: Well, on the front page, I think you'll see. I do love this body spray. It's Grace. It's I love it. But you'll see the penis pump there, and here it is. Here's the penis pump. Oh, let me. Are you taking down those? If I go back to one, like this needs to be gone. The remember the prize wheels.
5: Yes.
4: That gives me bad flashbacks. also, these headphones. Leave the tushy on.
5: Okay.
4: Tub of towels. Leave on. Here's another penis pump. I wonder if we should take that one down because that one isn't it. Well, no. These penis pumps are down to $29.
5: I know.
4: Now?
5: I saw that.
4: We paid $69 for ours. Keep everything else. We need that. We need all that. We need that. We need that. We need everything else, Lemmy.
5: Okay.
4: For the most part, but the penis pump is this is the one that we got.
5: And then we also have the.
4: They're down to $19.
5: I was looking at
4: this. Why would you buy three of them?
5: The Hitachi that we put up on there is only $21 too.
4: Man, things have gone down. Male penis pump, automatic enlargers, extend pump for men with 5 training modes, adult toys for men, electric penis pump extender, erection pumps. What have you? Go to our Amazon, our particular Amazon show. We have an Amazon, what we call it, a show page, Lummy, or kind of a wish list.
5: It's just it's sort of fun.
4: And if you buy it, it's stuff that we talk about and use. Now this,
5: but
4: is,
5: but if you go to it and then you buy anything through Amazon after you go through our storefront, we get credit for it.
4: Oh, okay. Thank you. Now. We're not asking you. Now, are we asking them to send us these things, or is this just the things that we use for them to buy?
5: Both.
4: Oh, perfect. You guys figure it out.
5: If they want to send us some more penis pumps, we'll happily take them.
4: Might as well.
5: Yeah.
4: I mean, we can certainly. I wouldn't mind having a backup.
5: No.
4: To be honest with you. Dan, you wouldn't mind having a backup.
6: Why not?
4: Right. So go to Amazon. What is it? Give it to
5: Amazon.TheBubbaArmy.com.
4: Right. Now, Gary Cantrell is going to have all those up on our various platforms as well for you to be able to purchase yourself. I'm just telling you guys out there, man, you may not, you know, want to tell your guys on the job site that you're penis pumping, but for us that are secure enough in our own skin, me, Dan, Lummy, who have all used them and own them and used them, and will tell you right now, like, stop the male cockiness and you think that you're, you know, less of a man. They really do help. Like, there's no, I can't think of a downside other than, you know, potentially you might be a little bit embarrassed. But if you're a real man, you're like, yeah, I pump.
5: Yeah, but also.
4: I pump. Be like, you know, like would somebody talk bad about you going to the gym? Nobody's going to call you a pussy for going to the gym. It's going to the gym for your penis.
5: That's right.
6: Exactly.
4: I don't think there's any other way for you to go to the gym for your penis.
5: And please make sure you put on the protective condom.
4: What do you mean?
5: The thing that you got to put on so the hole's not, you know, so you can't suck up your testicle.
4: Yeah, put on the protective sleeve.
5: Yes.
4: They make this little.
6: It's like a gasket.
4: Yeah.
6: I'd call it more of a gasket.
4: Put on the protective gasket and make sure that you're taking your testicles and pulling them down as you're administering the vacuum. And just try to keep that separation between testicles and shaft, because we've all done it where we've gotten a little reckless. And one of our testes gets sucked into the tube. And it is, it makes me hurt thinking about it. That's the only downside to this. But if you keep

0: them separated. You gotta keep them separated. If you keep them separated, it's like going to the, again, it's like going to the gym for your penis. You just can't beat it. I don't know if Trump's influence had anything to do, but from what I've read, it's pretty uncommon for FIFA to go back and make this call. When somebody's been given a red card, it's very rarely that the team that got the player and the team that gets the red card gets an appeal that actually works. I think I read something the last time this happened was quite a while ago. Like, is it pretty uncommon for them to...
1: From what I read, yeah, they barely ever admit that they did anything wrong.
0: So we got our... Talking about the World Cup, everybody's... I haven't watched one second of it.
1: Dr. Dan seems like he was watching a lot of it over the weekend. Dan, I watched a little bit of it.
0: I don't like it at all.
2: It's such a sport that is so popular, it's hard to ignore. But I can't, like... 162 baseball games is tough. And I've trained myself to like keep the baseball in the background, and you know, you can pay attention to it a little bit, but not like have it completely occupy your 3 hours. And soccer is one of those things that, you know, so many people care so much about it, and it's just such a boring game.
0: I mean, you know, the average game is 2-1. The average game is 2-1. Mm-hmm. So that means you're gonna go, what is it, 60 minutes?
2: Mm-hmm.
0: 60 minutes of play. For 90
2: minutes. Yeah, 90. No, 45 and 45. You're gonna go plus overtime.
0: You're going to go 90 minutes, and if you're lucky, have 3 goals in 90 minutes.
2: So every 30 minutes, you may get, you know, something exciting happen.
0: And to me, you know what I think how they could single-handedly make soccer better? Just like I think we can all agree.
2: Give them guns?
0: No.
2: Oh.
0: No. No.
2: Give them sticks like lacrosse?
0: No.
2: Okay.
0: Just like they single-handedly, I think we would all agree, by putting the pitch clock, the strike and ball, you know, replay.
2: Oh, and you have a possession of like 30 seconds to score?
0: No. But maybe.
2: That would make it more fun.
0: But maybe. But hear me out. Shorten the field.
1: Yeah.
0: Shorten the field. Right now, the field is just so big that's why there's so less goals. I mean, think about it. Shorten the field, and then, Dan, maybe have a possession clock. Meaning like...
2: If you have more than 45 seconds, you don't shoot, like, then you lose it?
0: More like 3 minutes. You know, 3 minutes or two. I, you know what? I don't... Listen, I don't know enough about the sport to even give you what that time should be. Maybe you might be way more closer than me at 45 seconds to a minute. Or, you know, maybe it's closer to mine, like 3 minutes. But if you shorten the field, let's say you shorten the field by 50%.
2: Wow, that's a huge difference. That's like half court. No, they kick too far. Probably maybe 25%, 30%.
0: Yeah, shorten it by 25%.
2: Yeah, make it 75 yards long and 80 yards long or 60 yards long. Yeah,
0: how long is the current?
2: 110, I think.
0: I think it's 110.
2: Yeah, I think it's like 100 meters, which is, 33 meters, which is like 110 feet.
0: No.
2: I'm sorry, 110 yards.
0: Yeah, I was going to say, that would be like 330 feet.
2: Yeah, it'd be like, it's 100 meters, which is like 110 yards.
0: So shorten the field, and then maybe potentially have time of possession clocks of like 3 minutes. And at 3 minutes, if you haven't scored, then the ball goes to the other team, or they at least do... In soccer, do they do a tip-off much like they do in basketball where they...
2: It's kind of like a face-off, yeah, at the very beginning.
0: How do they throw... Do they throw the ball down and the guys... I don't know. How do they start... How do they start...
1: I thought it's just usually after a coin flip, whoever gets the ball first, and then they
0: like
1: start
0: football.
1: At midfield. Yeah.
0: All right, so, but like if they had a possession clock, then it would just go to the other team. Like, much like in basketball, if it... What is it, the 30-second or 25-second shot clock?
1: Yeah.
0: All right. If the shot clock goes to zero, then it's a dead ball, and they give it, the other team gets it. Right. So make a possession clock of like 3 minutes, and you know, Dan, think how much faster the game would be if the field is shorter and they only have 3 minutes to score, and at 3 minutes it goes off, and the other team gets the ball.
2: Yeah, I agree.
0: That would make them play faster too.
2: But you know, they've been slowly altering the game of baseball to make it better. And two things that they did significantly was, number one, the pitch clock. You have to pitch the ball.
0: That was brilliant.
2: That made a huge difference.
0: Yeah.
2: And the other thing that people didn't realize, which is really a subtle difference, was the small enlargement of the bases. They enlarged the bases like an inch. But that inch plus the other inch from the other base shortens that distance between those two bases enough that the steals have gone up.
0: Yeah, I mean...
1: Yeah, but the world thinks soccer is the greatest sport ever, everyone outside the United States, so they're not going to change it.
0: Like, are we the only numbnuts that actually want to change the game at all? Yes, Everybody else just wants to keep it pure?
2: They're like 0-0 is a fun game to them.
1: Yes.
2: I'd rather stab myself in the eye.
0: Yeah. I'd rather watch Joey Chestnut eat 66 hot dogs. Yeah. I did watch the replay on that Saturday night. God, it makes me want to puke when I watch these guys. And you know what? Did you guys know that it's actually a professional eating as a sport?
2: Oh, I know.
0: It's called MLE, Major League Eating. and Joey Chitwood's 17 time, now I think 18 time Coney Island Nathan's Hot Dog Champion of the World. He only makes $10,000 for that. He only makes $10,000 for that. Now, Dan, how can these guys be professional eaters and still remain, like, every one of them they brought up, like, they had the number two ranked guy, the number three ranked guy. They're none of them are fat asses.
1: See, sir.
0: None of them are fat asses.
1: I also sent you. Did you see where Joey Chestnut had to choke out a protester while he was eating his hot dogs?
0: No,
1: and he still won.
0: No,
2: really? What a stud.
0: Yeah, so
2: well, their stomach becomes like my penis. You know, you stretch it out long enough, it's just going to accommodate anything.
0: It's going to accommodate anything. So Dan, like, how do they not? Do they just swallow?
2: They just swallow big gulps, and their stomach stretches. They have a lot of elasticity.
0: Now, is
2: in
0: that
2: their stomach.
0: Bad for your stomach though?
2: Yeah, because your stomach gets all wallowed out.
0: But they have to probably diet to stay thin, because one of the things of being fat is that you've stretched out your stomach and you don't get the full feeling because you've, trust me, I know. And so you've stretched out your stomach, so it takes more to fill it up, so you eat more. So do these people have to noticeably go on a diet after they've stretched out their stomach so much, or they will naturally want to eat more?
2: I don't know. That's a good question. I don't have an answer to that.
0: Hold on, something that pertains to a medical situation in the body and you don't know? This is a first.
2: Well, I'm sure the stomach rebounds after a while. They probably train.
0: Kind of like a vagina after it's been beat up, how it rebounds?
2: Yeah, or a stomach like after a pregnancy. And so, you know, they probably like train up to these days. And then I don't think he can eat 50 or 63 hot dogs year round. I think he probably works up to it.
0: Mm. Hi, you're on the air. Go ahead.
3: Hello, boys. Las Vegas Mario. How you guys doing today?
0: Good, Mario. Man. Mario, how are you?
3: I'm good. Just want to say Monday and Tuesdays are the best days. Dan, you're the man. You kill it all the time. The other days, I don't care about. Mondays and Tuesdays are my day. I want to show you some love, Dan.
2: Thank you.
3: Dr. Dan, I'm sorry, but Mondays and Tuesdays are the days. I just wanted to say, Mr. Bubba, got the Tyler Clem shirt. I love it. The quality of the shirt is great, and love the little extra gift the Merch Crit gave me. That was super sweet of her. I love that. Just wanted to say thank you, guys, and the shirt's great. The shirt is awesome and comfy.
0: Thank you, Las Vegas Mario. Actually, speaking about merch, we just ordered the new hockey. Remember, new hockey jerseys?
1: Yes.
0: With the 64 Clem?
1: Yes.
0: I only ordered 100 of those. I reordered tack bags. I ordered 150 Lasker t-shirts, reordered the backpacks, and I have not been talked about this. You know the bicycle brand playing cards, you know, that you play poker and, you know, blackjack and, you know, the bicycle brand playing cards.
1: Yes.
3: Yeah, you play strip poker with them.
0: Well, we now have Bubba Army bicycle brand playing cards coming up as well.
2: That makes sense.
0: Yeah. So, I mean, they're like $8.
2: Are you the king?
0: No, it's not, because I would have made myself the king and probably made you
2: the queen.
0: No, I would have made you the queen. I probably would have made you like the jack or something like that, you know, or the wild card, you know, something like that. But
2: the playing cards don't have you. I mean, so what makes them yours?
0: Just the outside part. Just the Bubba Army logo.
2: I love it. Yeah. Cool.
0: So what's that, Mario?
3: One more thing. Lemmy, how come you didn't do a 4th of July video like you did the last year? Remember you did Hacksaw Jim Duggan? You were going to do Hulk Hogan this year.
0: Yeah, Lemmy. What happened?
1: I didn't have any fireworks. I didn't go buy any fireworks except for a couple little flares.
0: Yeah, wow, okay. Lemmy's on a budget.
1: Yes.
0: All right, Mario.
2: Still selling that with all the drought?
0: Good seeing you. What's up?
1: Yeah, I mean, they started to. I'm not going to spend a couple hundred dollars.
0: So Joey's in the middle. Now, Joey does have a technique where he eats two hot dogs, then gets a drink of water, and he takes the two hot dogs out of the buns. He eats them without the... I watched it. I watched it on TV. That's how desperate I was to find something to watch. I watched this on TV. They replayed it on Saturday night. And so I watched it. And so what he does is he takes... He's got a little handler there, and he takes both hot dogs. He eats two at a time, and he eats the meat part of the hot dog. And then after he gets done with the hot dog, he wets the bun and eats the bun. And he doesn't get his plus two until he eats the bun. And then after the bun comes in the two. It's like almost, Dan, he's using the hot dogs as like, what's that in medicine where you got the crucible and the smasher and the, you know, in medicine.
2: Mortar and pestle?
0: Yeah. Yes. It's like he almost uses the hot dog as a more, what's the stick portion?
2: The mortar.
0: The mortar?
2: Mm-hmm.
0: He uses the hot dogs to push down the buns, and then puts the buns, and then uses the hot dogs to push down the buns, and then puts the buns. You know what I'm saying? Mm-hmm. I honest to God think that's his technique as to how he does it. Because, you know, they had 20, I don't know how many, like maybe 16, 17 competitors against him. Lummy, did you know the number? We got to find, you're going to have to find him. But like the number 3 or 4, or number 5 eater in the world, according to MLE, the Major League Eating Association. He's from Tampa.
1: Really?
0: He's from Tampa, and his wife.
1: Oh, it's him and his wife. Yeah, I think they live in Brandon.
0: And his wife is the equivalent to the Joey Chestnut of women. So his wife is the number one ranked woman in the world, and he's like number 3, 4, or 5 in the world, men-wise. We should have him in the studio one time.
1: Okay, yeah.
0: See if we can get him in.
1: Mickey Sudo.
4: I just love that he yoked up this guy right in the middle.
0: I do too. Of
2: hot dogs. The mortar's the bowl, the pestle's the club that grinds it.
0: Oh, you messed it up again?
4: Yeah, I did.
0: Oh, my God, Dan. You might want to brush up on medical school.
2: Yeah, we do a lot of mortar and pestling in facelifts.
0: I promise you that was actually taught to you in medical school.
2: Wrong. I'm not a pharmacist. That may be talked to you in pharmacy school, but those are the guys that push vaccines and count pills. We didn't do that.
0: You didn't know?
2: We didn't do mortar and pestles in medical school.
0: They didn't even tell you about them?
2: We saw pictures of them behind the pharmacy guys that were in pharmacy school. They wore the little short coats.
4: By the way, the School of Pharmacy is part of the medical school. Just
2: yeah, so is the School of Nursing. It doesn't make me a nurse or a pharmacist.
0: I was trying to incorporate a medical procedure thinking Dan would know. I should have just used ramrod as the example.
2: Now, we learn about ramrods in medical school.
0: Oh, I know, especially you. You were ramrodded, not necessarily in Gainesville. You were ramrodded in Tallahassee is what you would do.
2: Yeah.
0: You'd go up and see your younger brothers down there that had the setup. And then you come in there and steal all the hot FSU chicks and then leave town, and everybody be like, what just happened?
4: Everybody knew he was a player at Florida, so then he came over to Florida State.
2: Crossfire Hurricane.
4: And then he got a reputation there, too.
0: Crossfire Hurricane with your black Porsche, too, right?
2: Yep.
0: So Joey's in the middle of I think he ate 66.
1: Yeah.
4: Him up like that. That's great.
1: And then he goes back to his eating.
0: Right. Now, is Coney Island is in New York, isn't
4: right.
0: it?
4: Yes.
0: Is it part of Brooklyn or Long Island, or I don't know what part it is. I think it's Brooklyn, maybe. How far is that from your guys' New Jersey shore?
2: 2 hours.
0: Oh, that far?
2: Yeah.
0: Yeah.
5: Stunning headline from the World Cup. The top goal scorer for the U.S. men's team, Folarin Balogun, is now eligible to play tomorrow in that critical knockout game against Belgium. The new FIFA decision on his controversial red card and what we're learning tonight about a phone call between the head of FIFA and President Trump. Here's ABC's Chris.
0: See, I think, in my opinion, Trump should have stayed out of it. because I think it would bring, I think it brings less credibility to FIFA had he stayed out of it. And they just made the decision potentially without his prodding.

0: had a red card with a 3-game suspension, and then FIFA came in and undid the suspension. Yes. So this is not the first time they've unsuspended these people. Because here's the other thing, Bubba. People are spending their life savings and flying around the world to see these stars.
1: Yep.
0: And to be denied because of a BS call is a shame. And this call started off as a no call, then turned into a red card. But regardless, it's okay if FIFA says, okay, Ronaldo, you can still play. And to this guy, you can still play. He's my favorite Somali.
2: Well, here's
1: he's
2: the thing.
1: Nigerian.
0: Wait, oh, he's Nigerian.
2: But here's
0: oh,
2: the thing, Dan.
0: Somali to me.
2: Had it been egregious, and had it been like an absolute no-brainer where there are, you know, where most people that get such a severity of a penalty, meaning the red card's the most severe penalty you can get, and including it's so severe that you have to miss the next game. Like it's the, you know, it's the death penalty of penalties. Had it been something that, you know, was less organic happening and part of an actual play, you know, like everybody looked at it and said, this is not red card worthy. That's one thing everybody did agree. It was not. You know, it was not. Now you can see plays that people are trying to be dirty and take the guy's ankles out and hurt the guy's knees.
0: By the way, if you watch the game, Bubba, you would see that this guy that got the red card got fouled significantly 3 times in the first half, and they didn't call any of them.
2: Right. So it just, like Steven said, like the play was kind of a nothing burger, and it got accelerated to a red card. And so, you know, under normal circumstances, it was not even a, it wasn't by most expert soccer opinions, it was not even a red card, like not even close. And for them to make it a red card, you know, I think that that is the right call, regardless if President Trump makes a call or not. This is the right call. I wish he wouldn't have called, because that just now leads to critics saying that he's dabbling in this and dabbling in that. And I think that FIFA would have made the right decision anyway. Just
0: are we certain that he called?
2: Yeah.
1: Yeah, oh, yeah. That's out.
0: Like Trump admitted it?
1: Well,
0: or that it's been acknowledged. I saw sources reported, which to me is a lie.
2: Well, hold on.
3: Beyond Cordero.
4: A shocking decision tonight ahead of one of the biggest games in U.S. men's national team history. FIFA announcing it's lifting the one-match ban handed to U.S. star striker Phelarin Balogun, making him eligible to play against Belgium tomorrow.
5: Wow.
4: Last week, this controversial red card sent Balogun off the pitch, meaning he would automatically sit out the next game.
2: Hold on. Is that the opponent guy hugging him?
0: Yeah.
4: Sit out the next.
2: Saying, dude, man, you got robbed, buddy.
4: Game. That call sparking outrage and confusion.
2: To me, man, he was, I mean, like, again, Dan said it doesn't really matter whether you're going for the ball or not. But
0: no,
2: I mean,
0: it matters whether or not you're going for the ball if you make contact with the ball, but it's your intent is not necessarily part of the calculation.
2: Right.
0: Equation.
4: And confusion in the days since.
6: It's important for me to say.
2: Now, if this, in my opinion, if the USA guy and the ball's nowhere to be found and the ball's not coming into both of them to try to make a play on the ball, and he just steps on the guy's ankle like that, then the red card's warranted. But the ball was coming in. Nobody knows where the ball's going to end up. It's bouncing at this point. And they're both going for the ball.
6: Obviously, first and foremost, you know, it's totally unintentional, which I'm sure a lot of people know.
4: Then, in an unusual move, today FIFA citing Article 27 of its disciplinary code.
2: Now, I heard Belgium is full hot on this.
1: Now, they've been granted the right to appeal the appeal.
2: Belgium?
1: Yes.
2: They're full hot.
0: But the thing is that Belgium has nothing to do with this.
2: I know.
0: The foul wasn't against them.
1: Yeah, but they had the advantage. Now they've lost it.
2: Yeah, I mean, yeah, it's like Steve's right. They did have, what I mean, if they were going to gain any type of advantage or even make the, it was going to be without this guy being on the field.
7: The thing, too, is that the referee that threw the red card has been under investigation before for fixing games.
2: For being a little loose on the red
0: card. Oh, for fixing games?
2: For fixing games.
0: These guys are scumbags. There's so many scumbags in officiating, and I go back to that piece of shiz referee for the NBA that fixed
2: Tim
0: all those
2: games. We had him on the
0: what
2: show.
0: What a scumbag. And so many others did that, and these dumbass football players keep betting on their friends and themselves. It's horrible. Gambling is ruining sports. It's been doing it for 100 years, and now pervasive.
2: And now they've made it so easy that you can literally be on your phone and put in any type of bet you want. And so these football players can put them literally in from the locker room or whatever And did you see the guy that got from Texas Tech that got reinstated?

0: Dion was full hot on that deal. Dion, I saw Dion's excerpt, and he's like, man, so you're telling me right now that a guy that's on a team is betting on his team. Now, I guess where he got, you know, some type of, you know, break was the fact that he always bet on his team to win. You're still betting on your team.
1: It's disgusting. NIL, boys and girls sports, and the massive gambling are ruining sports. We've got such a great world that we live in where we can watch so many sports in real time because we have that kind of media coverage. But for these guys to just destroy it with, like I said, the NIL, gambling, and putting genetic boys with girls in sports. Those are the only three things wrong with sports today. Otherwise, it's incredible the amount of competition and the visibility that we get to have, and that be almost like you're in the stadium. It's such good coverage.
2: FIFA's president Gianni Infantino decision. But sources tell ABC News President Trump called FIFA's president Gianni Infantino last week urging him to review the matter. Soon after it was made public, Trump wrote thank you to FIFA on social media.
0: Yeah, I think he blew a call in.
1: Yeah, he did.
2: Tonight, Belgium's Football Association.
0: Oh, Belgium's full hot on it.
2: Says it is astonished, alleging FIFA is in contradiction with its own rules and vowing to investigate options, quote, to protect the fundamental.
0: What are you going to do about it, Belgium?
3: Right, exactly.
1: I mean, plus, it's Belgium. Belgium sucks. They got
2: fair
1: nothing.
2: Fair play in our sport.
0: I mean, could we. Okay. One, are we the favorites against Belgium?
4: Yeah, we are.
0: But had we not had that star guy, was it more of a push?
4: Belgium was favored just a little bit in the betting odds in Vegas.
0: Right now?
4: No. Before, was suspended. Okay. Now with U.S. is the favorite.
2: Goals in four games.
0: Let me ask you a question, because you are a degenerate better and you know everything about betting. If you happen to get a bet in, you know, when the information was he was going to not play, and the odds were probably way different than if he does play, does that bet still stick?
4: Yes.
0: Even though situation and circumstances have changed?
4: Yes.
2: Balogun is the lead.
0: So if you got USA as a dog back then, right?
4: Yes.
0: And they go to a favorite,
4: Your bet's still good.
2: Leading scorer for the U.S. men's national team in this World Cup. His teammates say the news of his early return broke on the way to training today.
5: I just found out on the way over here.
0: Any of the American guys, do they play like any high-level soccer, like with the Manchester United and all that? Like, do any of the U.S. guys, or are they all a bunch of college players? Or, like, you know, obviously this guy, this black guy, I think, Dan, you said he's from Germany and he was an anchor baby.
1: No, he's Nigerian.
0: Oh, he's Nigerian?
4: In English.
0: But he was born in America as, like, an anchor baby. Isn't that what Brian said? Somebody said that.
4: Yeah, no, it is. His mom came over here. She was traveling from England, and she popped him out when she was in New York.
0: And so he's now an American.
4: Yes.
0: Mm-hmm. Even though he really didn't probably live here,
4: no,
0: right?
4: No, he lives in England.
0: Now, is he a major soccer player in the overall, like the Ronaldo and all the other major, major players? Is he in that league?
1: He lives in England, probably.
0: No, yeah, I'm asking Lummy.
4: Yes.
0: Is he in that league?
4: I'm trying to see what team he is. The Premier League?
0: Yeah, is he in that elite, you know, talent pool of, you know, let's say top five soccer players in the world?
4: I'd say top 10.
0: Top 10?
4: Yes.
5: Obviously, for us, it gives us a boost. We're really excited. He's been so good for us this tournament, so to have him for tomorrow is obviously really...
0: I hate soccer.
3: But what I don't understand about this whole thing is the guy's Nigerian. Why isn't he playing for Nigeria?
0: Because
3: he grew up in London.
0: Because he was born in America.
4: Because he picked here. He
0: and
4: picked
0: don't
4: America.
0: Think, Steve, that somebody didn't blow a phone call in and tell him to get this many millions of dollars to come play for America under some little loophole Willie, and he's getting somebody that's putting a big, fat, brown paper bag somewhere.
3: It seems like it.
0: No, that's
3: and
0: how,
3: we're stacking it.
0: That's how
3: cool.
0: It works. I mean, Dan, would you not agree that's probably the protocol as to why he's playing for America?
1: Yeah, well, he's an American citizen, so he has to, I think.
3: No, I'm sure he's a Nigerian citizen, too. No,
1: do you think he's got dual citizenship?
3: I do.
4: I think he does, and it looks like he's playing for France right now, too. I'm sorry, the league.
6: This is a highly unusual move, Whit. There is precedent. Portugal.
0: Somebody gave him a brown paper bag stuffed full
3: you
0: of
3: know
0: millions
3: it. You
0: of
3: know
0: dollars.
3: It. That's my point.
0: Yeah.
3: There's the fix.
0: USA Soccer, man, that's a huge organization. Somebody lobbied to his, you know, Nigerian dad or something like that, and they got to, yeah.
6: Cristiano Ronaldo was sent off with a red card in one of his country's last matches before the World Cup. He initially received a 3-game suspension, which would have...
0: And isn't Rinaldi like the, you know, Tom Brady of the whole damn thing?
4: Yeah.
0: Or one of them?
1: Yes,
0: one of them. Yeah, and he got a red card, and they flip-flopped applesauce on that one, too.
1: Happened to two other guys as well.
0: Yeah.
1: So this is not the first. This isn't unprecedented. Everyone's acting like, oh my God, this has never happened.
0: I think it's been a long time since it's happened during the World Cup. But I think, it happens a lot during other, leagues.
1: International competition.
0: Yes. But I think it's been a while since it's happened in the actual World Cup is what we're playing now.
3: Interestingly, this guy, I just looked it up, is a citizen of the U.S., Nigeria, and the U.K. So he could have been playing for U.K. too, which is in the top 16.
0: It's whoever had the biggest brown paper bag.
3: Evidently.
4: So it looks like, and also he was born in the U.S. because when his mom was here, she was trying to get home and the TSA wouldn't let her board.
3: Because she's still pregnant.
0: Yes. So she popped it out.
4: She popped it out here.
6: And for Portugal's first two World Cup matches until FIFA intervened. Wait.
0: Okay. Oh, so they're saying, just in this World Cup situation with Portugal, they had a reversal.
4: Yes.
6: Two World Cup matches until FIFA intervened.
4: You can't lose your best players.
1: And again, everyone's coming to see these guys.
3: Yeah, that's the thing, is this big money also in the U.S. U.S. is hosting. This is a big deal. I'm glad he got back in. It was a BS call.
0: Now, if we beat Belgium, does that put us to 8? Are we at 16 now?
3: Yes.
4: Yeah.
0: So we're at 16 now. Yeah. And we'll go to 8, and have we ever made it this far before?
3: I think once before 2002, maybe twice before.
4: I think, yeah.
0: What's the furthest we've ever made it to 8, or have we ever made it to 4?
4: I think 8's the farthest.
0: So the Elite 8's the furthest we've ever made it.
3: And if it was before that, it was like in the 30s or something crazy. It was like a long time.
0: Have we ever made the finals?
3: No.
0: Never
4: made it. We got third place in 1930.
3: There it is.
0: We got third place in 1930.
4: Yes.
0: That's the closest we ever... I didn't even know that we had soccer in this country in 1930.
3: Either. Right?
0: Right?
3: That's pre-World War II. That's crazy.
0: That's only 10 years after the NFL started. NFL started in 1920. And the only original team... Steven, do you know the only original team? The first NFL team?
3: Green Bay?
0: Nope. They were second.
3: Chicago?
0: Yep, Chicago.
3: Okay.
0: They were established in 1919. I think the Packers were in 1920.
3: That's crazy. And those guys all were like had third, fourth jobs. I mean,
0: oh yeah, they were selling cars on the weekends.
3: They're studs. No rules at all. That was mayhem.
0: I remember back in the mid '80s, the average salary for a guy was $45,000. Maybe in the 70s. In the 70s, the average, there'd be guys making 45, 50 grand, and they'd be out selling insurance during the summer, whatever the hell they're playing.
3: Right.
0: Doesn't training camp start soon? Usually the third week of July, isn't it?
1: Yeah, it's coming up.
0: And that means that's none of this, this is mandatory. This is the start of the season.
4: Well, the Bucks just got in trouble. I think it was the last week or the week before.
1: Two weeks ago,
4: because the NFL said they saw too many bodies on the ground in a video.
0: What do you mean, too many bodies?
4: They're practicing too hard.
1: They monitored the practices, Baba, and if the practices are too intense, they shut it down. And so they shut down the Tampa Bay's practices because they said they were practicing too hard.
0: Did you know that?
1: Which is such BS. It's such a woke bitch world that you can't practice.
0: Did you see? I think that within the CBA deal in the NFL, they only have a certain amount of days they can hit.
1: It's 12 all year.
0: Yeah, like 16 all year.
1: I think it's 12, Bubba.
0: Yeah.
1: I literally think it's only 12.
0: They can literally go full pad and scrimmage. Meanwhile, when we did that every day. Except for the day before the game, we did pregame, and that thing, we just did walkthroughs on special teams and things like that. But that was literally within 24 hours when you were going to play a game.
1: Two padded up practices at least a week.
0: We hit on Mondays, Tuesdays, and Wednesdays. We did Saturday morning film session and conditioning, weightlifting. Sunday off, Monday hit, Tuesday hit, Wednesday hit, Thursday walkthrough, Friday game. Is that how it was with you guys, Lum?
4: Yes, yeah. Except for, sometimes if we played really bad, the coach would make us hit the same.
0: Bad on Friday night, sometimes he'd come in Saturday morning and go, "Pad up."
4: Yep.
0: Oh, really? And we're like, "What?" I said, "Pad up." full boat today, buddies.
3: Yeah, and linemen, they get hit every play.
0: We're going, I mean, we're going one-on-ones.
4: Brutal. Pussies can't play on Friday. You're going to play on Saturday.
0: Yeah. One-on-ones. Mm.
3: Tough.
0: But, Coach, I told my mom to pick. I don't care. Your mom will be waiting for you, Clem.
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2: I mean, we know what's important.
1: More like the bottom feeders existing on the scraps of society.

0: Jay is out for, well, I think he's actually surfing. I think.
1: Ocean City,
2: Jersey.
0: Oh, he's, now what's the schedule? Because you guys have to schedule. Now, is Arlene up there already?
1: Yes.
0: She's there.
1: Yep.
0: And then you guys all sprinkle in, you know, weeks at a time.
1: Yes.
0: Dan sometimes has
2: an altercation on the airplane?
0: No. Dan sometimes will have an interruption of service, meaning he'll come back and then go back.
1: Yes.
0: But everybody else pretty much laser locks in for a week. Now, did Jay bring in the kids, too?
1: He brought Sage, his daughter.
0: All right. So it's Candle, Sage, and Jay.
1: Yeah, Trey stayed back.
2: Really?
1: Yes.
0: Yeah, Trey's like, man, mom and dad are gone. Man, just really? Please.
1: Yep. He wanted to focus on the gym and... That's been his whole summer
0: and
1: summer school.
0: And, I mean, when you get to be a freshman, sophomore at Florida State, going on a family vacation, and you've lived that life now for nearly a year, that going on a family vacation with mom and dad and sis compared to being on your own and doing your own jam, like, you know, it ain't as cool anymore.
1: Exactly.
2: So missing the mark, Bubba. There's all these girls there up there that he could be trying to flirt with and date and go out with. And he's missing out on
0: all out of town girls who don't want anything long term.
2: Nope.
3: Dr. Dan, when are you going to New Jersey?
2: In about a week.
3: Yeah. Okay. So is that what you'll be doing?
1: Of course it is. 100%.
0: Dan, hold on. Where Trey's missing the boat is Uncle Dan would be showing them the hot spots.
1: That's right. Danny used to just slay it in Ocean City.
0: Let's talk about when you three boys went up there. Let's say Dan's 17, 16. He can drive.
1: He's been hitting the gym. He was in the best shape of his life in those years.
0: And you're just what? Ripped. At this point, you're what, a year and a half younger?
1: Yeah, we're 2 years apart, basically.
0: Yeah, so you're like 14, your big brother's 16,
1: yep.
0: And Jay is like, what, 11, 12?
1: Yep, exactly. Danny had the car.
0: And Danny rolls up and shows the young guns on how to roll up on the beach, right?
1: Oh, my God. And he was all, you know, buff, and he had the gold chain on. We were loaded in the summers because we had a job that just made so much money. So even though we weren't rich kids, we had cash in the summers.
0: And you guys were Italians rolling up on there. It was Deca Dan, and he was just jacked up.
1: Deca Dan, he was. He was big. And he had his yellow Z28. He was ready to go, man.
0: Deca Dan was hitting the beach all guidoed out. And
1: Alpine stereo.
0: Yeah, and then, you know, these chicks from like Ohio and Michigan and Pennsylvania all come in to see their grandma and grandpa for the summer. And Dan, it's just like shooting fish in a barrel, wasn't it, bud?
2: Oh, so much fun.
1: He'd keep count of all of his conquests. And he would literally, like, his shtick was like, I can memorize your number. And he would get girls to say their number, and of course he would memorize it. But I mean, maybe 10 girls on a night, he'd have to keep all those numbers straight. 70 numbers in his head.
0: Nothing's changed.
1: Nothing has changed. Rain Dan.
0: So, Dan, when did you start working at Manco's then?
2: 15.
0: Now, when did you, when you work at Manco's, that's kind of a status symbol too, isn't it?
2: Oh, yeah. Some people go in there just to find Manco guys because she tended to hire, you know, clean cut, good looking college kids.
0: And smart within kids. The Manco guys, you had to start out as like a bus boy, and then it was like a hierarchy to be a dough thrower, right?
1: Dan,
2: Dan was
1: the
2: highest
1: job. Pinnacle. Dan was a pie man, they called him. Pie man.
0: You didn't start out as a pie man, did you, Dan?
2: No,
0: you
2: I didn't.
0: Had to probably bust tables.
2: I got kicked off the bench 3 times.
0: Oh, kick off the pie making bench?
2: Yeah, where you go into training and then get in trouble, you get kicked off. I was like you, Bob. I got in trouble all
1: the time.
2: They
1: pull
2: them
1: off the mound. Pull them off the mound.
2: Yeah.
0: Yeah, but you have to go back to Arlene and Joe and say, listen,
2: I was still a waiter. Waiters made, you know, a 3 or 4 year waiter would make more than a 1 year pie man. So it was a pay cut at first.
0: At your highest level of Manco's, how old were you and how much were you making on a summer?
2: In college, man, I was probably 5,000.
0: Really?
2: In the
1: 80s. At least.
2: In the 80s.
1: At least.
0: Now, did that give you enough time? Did that give you enough time to peruse around the boardwalk and get
2: there? Oh, yeah.
0: Yeah.
2: Oh, yeah. And so we had answering machines, too. And so a lot of times we just, you know, call a bunch of girls and just see who called us back.
0: Now.
2: And then we had, you know, my friend Bob Lucarini, who was really funny.
0: Bob who?
2: Bob Lucarini.
0: Hey, my name's Bob Lucarini. I got one of the big Italian horn chains.
1: Oh, he was so Italian.
2: So Bob Lucarini is a lawyer now. And
0: of course he is.
2: He was shredded, funny, and hung like a champ. And the two of us would go out together and have so much
0: competition
2: fun. No, we didn't. They
1: were like allies. They would conquer together. It was right. quite a thing and to see the two of them work.
2: One of the things we do, because you know, it would be funny, because you know, two of us would meet two girls, and obviously there would be a tendency like to fight. Like, I want the blonde. So instead of fighting, we let the girls choose. And so what we would do is when one of us would pull up to meet these two girls, one of us would just get in the back seat, and whoever went in the back seat was that girl for that guy, and whoever went in the front seat was with the driver.
0: Where did that put Jay and Steve as their older brother is now? See, because they're not.
2: They were doing other stuff.
0: No, what I'm saying is they're not in your, you know, I can drive and hang out with Bob Lucarini's age, you know, yet. So a 16 year old and a 14 year old can do are just eons apart. So did poor Steve have to witness all this, or were you learning him up on how to do it?
1: Well, I was old for my age. I was always going out with Danny. We always hung out together.
0: Right.
1: Even in those ages, I would go out. I used Dan's ID. Back then, it was 18 to get into the club.
0: Right.
1: I was 16 using Dan's ID, 15. And
2: he was shaving at 12, so
1: right.
2: he looked old.
1: We had so much fun in those
0: now,
1: years.
0: Now, what about baby Jay?
1: Jay was excluded. Jay had to stay home.
0: So Jay So Jay would stay home listening to Flock of Seagulls and Aha, and you guys are
1: exactly. His funny haircuts. Jay would get like these punk haircuts.
0: Take on me. And Steve and Dan are out with Dan with Bob Lucarini.
2: And Adam Tarantini. Adam Tarantini
0: and Bob Lucarini.
2: These guys were as Italian as it gets.
1: And Adam was so mean to Jay. In fact, that black Porsche that Dan had in college was Adam's first. Adam had it, and then he lost money for my dad, and my dad took it from him and gave it to Danny. Adam would pull up in that black Porsche and to go surfing with me, and I'd throw my board in the back, and then he'd say, "Hey, Jay, you want to go surfing with us?" And Jay'd be like all excited, like, "Oh, yeah, man, let's go." And he's like, "How's it feel to want?" And he just burned rubber.
0: Jay hates you guys deep down.
2: Or he goes, "Hey, go get your board." As soon as he closed the door, he'd take off.
1: So mean.
0: So let me hear this, if I heard this right. So Adam had the Porsche, but
1: yes.
0: he got into Joe for some money.
1: Yes.
0: And Joe said, "Listen, you're not paying me. You're not paying me back for whatever reason. So I'm taking your Porsche." Daddy Joe repos the Porsche and gives it to Danny.
1: Yeah, 100%.
2: Exactly.
1: And why Dad was investing with this moron, I have no idea. But at least we did get the car out of it.
0: Yeah,
2: right.
0: Man. And I can just see Joe taking it from me. Well, listen, bud. I mean, you know, you can't pay me that $4,000 back, so I need that Porsche, right?
1: Yep, that's how it went down.
2: It was a complete Tony Soprano move.
0: Yep. So anyway, I can't understand. It's a rather lengthy story. It's about a kid who drowns in a pool, and they call 911. They get him. They take him to the hospital. There's some nurses that tell the doctor that they feel a pulse. The doctor plays the "I'm a doctor" card, tells them all to pack sand, declares the kid dead. I think they put him in the. I think they at that point, I don't. Maybe they don't administer any more medical attention, and the kid does die. And now it's a big crap show. But they're saying the doctor's not going to get in trouble. Now, how is that? You almost got in trouble for prescribing ivermectin. They almost threw the wood to you. How can a guy, you know, literally potentially be the reason a child dies and they not throw the book at him?
2: It's because when someone is that acute and that life or death and that unstable, then the liability rules or go out the window, and it becomes Good Samaritan rules.
4: Now to a shocking case out of Gilbert, where a toddler declared dead after being pulled out of a pool.
0: And if you're this toddler's mom and dad, oh my, I mean, Steve, do you got a lawsuit here, potentially?
1: There's probably going to be a lawsuit, but you know, the thing is, that doctor probably realized that kid was brain damaged or dead.
0: Okay. Mm-hmm.
1: And was like, you know, what are we doing?
0: Right.
1: You know, and
0: right.
1: that might have been why he get a pass on it.
2: Because after 6 or 7 minutes, the kids,
1: you don't want them to live.
0: Right.
1: You know?
0: I understand.
4: Alive in the morgue hours later.
5: Yeah, we first told you about this in March, and tonight we have the police report and 911 calls to fill in the blanks on how it happened. Michaela Marshall's here. I cannot imagine the whiplash.
6: This is a truly unbelievable story. Dignity Health officials call it heartbreaking and say a thorough review looked into how this could have happened. And the doctor who made the grave mistake is not facing criminal charges. We're about to play part of that 911 call that started it all. And as a warning, it is emotional and it might be difficult to hear.
0: Remember back in the day when they were playing, they never had to warn us like that.
1: I know, right?
0: They were so woke.
7: Hello, 911.
0: 911! Now listen, I'm not trying to be a dick and not, you know, be sorrowful for this family and for this woman that's going through this, but they never had to tell us this kind of stuff. You just understood that it was going to be disturbing.
7: I need an ambulance, 911.
6: A frantic 911 call about a possible drowning at a Gilbert home.
8: Okay, and what is going on there?
7: My nephew was fell in the pool. I'm coming.
8: Is he drowning? Give me one moment to get medics on the line.
0: Now, Dan, can I ask you a question? Mm-hmm. If a kid falls in a pool, mm-hmm. but you're there, mm-hmm. you know, I'm there, you're there, Steve's there, Jay's there, mm-hmm. one kid falls in, and they're in maybe 30 seconds, mm-hmm. and that's max, mm-hmm. because we're all jumping in. We don't care if we got our wallets, our phones, we're jumping in to save mm-hmm. that kid immediately. So, you know, if there's an adult that's by a pool, I would think that a kid would never be underwater more than, and 30 seconds might be generous. I'm thinking 15, 20. Mm-hmm. What's the death rate or fatality rate? Like, what happens then?
2: Almost zero in that case.
0: Yeah, I mean, like, do they even, like, will they cough up water if they started taking?
2: They cry, they cough up a little bit of water, maybe if they took a breath in, but otherwise, they're fine.
0: Right. So
2: you're in there for 2, 3, 4 minutes.
0: So when a kid drowns, it's because there is at least a 1 to 2 minute period where they're unattended, yes. and there's nobody to save them.
2: Correct.
6: The chaos is unfolding during a Super Bowl party around 5:30.
0: So the adults are watching the game. The kids wander out to the pool, fall in. Mm. And that's the length of time it takes for somebody, for it to be a non-event, to it to be catastrophic.
2: Yep.
6: PM on February 8th.
8: How old is the patient?
7: He's 2 years old. He's almost two.
8: Two? Okay. Is he conscious?
0: And Lummi, that's why you take your kids to the school that you took Walker to.
3: That's right.
0: At 1 year to 10 months, and they teach these kids that if you fall in, you automatically go to your back and start kicking.
3: Yeah, you start, trying to float.
0: And they do not drown. They may get upset and cry, whatever, but they do not drown.
3: Exactly.
7: No, he's not. They're doing
6: okay. You can feel the family's panic and desperation as they perform CPR while waiting for first responders.
8: Is he responding at all?
7: He starts to respond and then he stops. Please.
6: According to the police report, the 18-month-old was floating face down in a backyard swimming pool for about 10 to 15 minutes.
0: You're done. Right, Dan, you're cooked.
2: Yeah, that's a bad sign.
6: The little boy was rushed to Mercy Gilbert Medical Center. Mm-hmm. At 6:20 p.m., he was pronounced dead by a doctor, and his parents said goodbye. But about 5 hours later, they got remarkable news. While the parents were being questioned by detectives at the police station, they learned their son was still alive. Police records reveal more about how this critical error happened. An officer says when the doctor went to notify the parents their son was dead, he heard a nurse say, "I have a pulse." When that officer alerted the doctor, he arrogantly said he was the doctor. He has the medical degree. He went to medical school for a reason and to let him do his thing. Police witnessed.
0: And by the way, not to say anything bad about Dan, but that's very much on brand if Dan was talking about another situation.
1: For sure.
0: Not a life or death situation over a child, but like somebody that thought they knew a little something
3: you
0: more
3: know,
0: than Dan.
3: Bubba, I have to say that it sounds like what this doctor... Dr. Dan did to this doctor when Walker was in the hospital over at St. Joe's, and she said, "Your doctor just called and he was telling me how he's the doctor," and he almost said the same exact thing when they were arguing back and forth about how they should handle Walker
0: and how they should vaccinate him, and Dan was like, "I don't want him vaccinated." That was what it was about, wasn't it?
3: It was about that and also the milk allergy thing, and Dan's just like, "Oh, you're an idiot." Pretty much telling the lady he's an idiot.
0: I'm a doctor. I went to school. You didn't. Let me do my thing.
3: Exactly.
6: Or tell hospital staff to stop.
2: It's cool when I'm on your side, though, isn't it?
0: Oh, it is.
2: I just want to make sure you guys are.
0: You
2: want that? You want that asshole? I'm like the.
0: I want to make sure that I emphasize that all of us in this room speak on the position of you being on our offensive side.
2: Yeah, you want that Jack Nicholson?
0: Yes.
2: On the guard tower.
0: Yes.
3: That's right.
0: Yes. You can't handle the truth.
2: Code blue, mofos.
0: You you can't handle the truth.
2: Right.
6: If saving
1: By
6: measures.
1: The way, I think he's doing this in this case. This doctor's doing this, saying, you guys don't want the kid's ruined. He's
0: right.
1: gone.
0: He's done.
1: And so let me do my job. Get out of the way.
0: I mean,
1: that's really a very generous, amazing thing that doctor was doing. And
0: he's
1: he going to
0: be spun as the bad guy.
1: Yep.
6: Because of the child's dire condition. And several nurses left the ER in tears after the time of death was called. The parents and police expressed concern. The child appeared to still be breathing, hearing multiple gasps for air. But nurses said it was agonal breathing.
2: So agonal breathing. Okay, just to clarify stuff. When someone's dead and they've been dead for a couple minutes, every now and then you'll hear a gurgle or hear a sound like air's coming in or out. That's not life. That's just the body settling.
0: And it's called agonal
2: breathing.
0: Agonal breathing. It's got a name.
6: An hour after being declared dead, an officer heard another gasp. The boy was taken to the morgue, and it wasn't until just before midnight when the medical examiner staff came to transport the body that he was found still breathing. The toddler was then life-flighted to Phoenix Children's Hospital.
0: I mean, that's quite a bit of time, though, isn't
1: it,
0: Dan?
1: Yeah, that's wild.
0: I mean,
2: that's why they put bells in coffins back in the day.
6: We have from police on the toddler's condition is that he may have brain damage, but he is out of the hospital. As for the parents, they have...
0: So the kid's...
2: Pickled.
0: But he's out of the hospital and...
2: He's alive.
0: Probably on life support at home?
1: No. They saved the kid. I thought he still died.
2: No, he's alive with no brain.
0: He's alive.
1: That's the worst. That's one. Now we got a Terry Schiavo.
0: Yeah.
1: Oh, jeez.
0: So, Danny, is he basically Terry Schiavo?
2: I mean, if he was in the water for 10 to 15 minutes, came in with a blood gas that was incompatible with life, they did all kinds of CPR, he never really came back, and then had agonal breathing for a few hours, and suddenly, just life returned to him. Yes, unless the good Lord came down himself and performed a miracle, the kid's going to
0: wake
2: up.
0: Unless they saw Jesus in scrubs, it's not going
1: to... Right.
6: Two other young kids and could face child abuse charges. According to the police report, both the mother and father admitted to smoking marijuana and not watching their son closely during the party.
1: Oh,
6: right now, the case is under review by the Maricopa County Attorney's Office.
1: Live in
6: the newsroom, Michaela Mark.
1: They lost their kid. They're going to mess with them about smoking a doobie at the Super Bowl. Come on. It's called a momentary lapse of supervision, and every parent's done it. And it doesn't take very long to lose a child. It's so
0: well,
1: sad.
0: I will tell you this.
3: 15,
0: I do not know of anybody that has any kids at all that when you have a pool or had a gathering by your pool, that there was never an adult who actually you get like we have designated drivers, you'd have designated pool attendants.
2: Right. Just like a lifeguard.
0: Right.
2: On duty.
0: Sorry, you're not going to be able to watch who was the guy that did bad? Sorry, you're going to miss the Bad Bunny halftime performance, but you got pool duty for the kids.
1: Yeah.
0: You know, that's just, you know, it's sad.
2: Sign me up.
0: Yeah. Yes, I'll take pool to over.
1: We're at a party at Rob Elder's house. All the kids are there, and Dan's son was a little devil child at the time, and little Danny pushed Sage right into the pool when no one was looking. Bloop, right in she went. But thankfully, somebody saw through the window inside and came running out.
2: And there was 20 people outside.
0: But
2: it just happened in the melee. You didn't notice it.
0: How bad did Jay flip out?
1: Oh, Jay was like, Jay hated little Danny. He was like, thought he was possessed.
9: Remember this? The voice of reason has spoken.
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5: 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Steve scoots over.
6: I've got the golden mic.
5: He's got the golden mic. Not a lot of they really locked down, including all police officers, the Taylor Swift Travis Kelce marriage at the Madison Square Garden Thursday.
7: NDA.
5: Thursday and Friday. Everybody that went had to sign an NDA.
7: Yes.
5: Including workers of the Madison Square Garden. And supposedly there's been a handful of workers from Madison Square Garden that got fired for not putting their cell phones in like a particular cell phone lockdown locker bag area. So there, anything that's being disseminated from that particular event, you know, went through Taylor or Travis Kelce. Now, what is her name? Is she going to take the last name?
7: No.
5: Is she going to be Travis? Is she going to be Taylor Swift Kelce, or is she just going to be Taylor Kelce Swift?
6: She'll always be Swift.
7: Yeah, Taylor Swift.
6: He may take her name.
5: Yeah, true.
6: He's such a biatch.
5: Not a lot of people even really commenting on it for in fear of potentially messing up the NDA that they signed. But Andy Reid, I don't think Andy Reid cares.
6: He does not.
5: And I think he did a little excerpt on TMZ or something, but not really any probably information that was, you know, sacred or anything.
7: Well, did he mention, I guess it was a little awkward from what I'm hearing, is that Taylor Swift's brother was the quote-unquote maid of honor.
6: Oh, jeez.
5: Yeah.
6: That's a little gross.
8: Adam Sandler doing a phenomenal job with the vows.
5: But by the way, Adam Sandler right. is the one that was like the minister or the person that married him,
8: and or the ceremony, and just how he went about bringing a little bit of humor, but also some sensitivity to what was going.
5: Now, I guess there is one heat getter where I think maybe one of her friends or something tried to do some type of joke about the NFL is just full of gay men that are chasing each other or something like that. And, you know, there was obviously a lot of NFL players there.
7: Yes.
5: And that didn't get well received.
7: No, it did not.
5: Did you get more? Get me some details on that if you do.
8: And on to, again, a lot of different types of people from a lot of different types of worlds there. Mm-hmm. He's bringing them all together. He said, kiss every chance you have every day. So whether you're going to bed or going to work or, you know, wherever, whenever you're, go ahead and kiss her. Mm-hmm. And I thought that was, I thought in a simple way, in its simplest form, it really was touching that way.
9: Yeah. Are you as surprised as the rest of us that, I mean, we still have yet to see an official photo. I mean, what's going on?
5: Because she sold him for a zillion bucks to somebody. I'm just telling you. Don't think, Steve, that she didn't have like 15 Stephen Diacos putting deals together as to who gets what exclusive footage.
6: I know. And it's transactional, though.
5: Oh, I know.
6: So,
5: but I mean, we'd all do it.
6: Yeah.
5: We'd all do it. I mean, you know, if any of us were famous enough that we could lock our wedding down and somebody pay us an absorbent amount of money for the photographic rights, we'd do it.
6: I mean, that's close to royalty. That's American royalty right
5: yeah.
6: there.
5: Yeah.
9: When might we see that? Are they honeymooning right now? I mean, is he going to make it in time for, you know, the end of the month training? What do you know? What can you share with us?
5: Watch Andy. I guarantee you, Lummy, that he won't give out much.
6: No way.
5: He's an old timer, and he'll keep it very vague. Watch.
8: So I don't ask a lot of questions. I just know he'll be there for the start of training camp, and I know he'll be in great shape and ready to go. So
6: yeah, I want to know, is she a good lover? Does she like,
5: Does she give oral?
6: Exactly. And
5: does she like doggy? You know, I mean, right. What's her favorite go-to position? Can she squirt?
6: Does she have orgasms easily?
5: Is she multiple? Does she have one orgasm or can she have 10? Right. I'm just saying, what's her favorite position?
6: Exactly. That's the questions I have.
5: Does she like going reverse cowgirl?
7: The joke, by the way, by Lena Dunham.
5: Lena Dunham, and what it
7: was. She was in what, Girls, I think is what she wrote and acted in or something like that. But she just said that American football is just straight guys reenacting gay porn.
5: Yeah. I don't think I went over too well.
7: No, it's had it pretty much just got gasped.
8: He goes about his business. Nobody loves to play more than he does. And he'll be revved up and.
5: Now, the speculation is, supposedly, Lummi, in her songs, she lays these little, what she calls Easter eggs, and, just like, that are somewhat like,
7: profound?
5: No, like when something's when you're predicting prophetic, and it's like she lays these little Easter eggs, and they're very prophetic in the fact that they're little things of prediction and little nuggets of information and things like that, and that's what she calls all of the little things that she little nuggets that she gives you, and supposedly she's hinted to maybe having a baby. And the people are speculating that, potentially, because I think she's 37 or 38, isn't she? And he's the same. I think they're both about the same age.
7: No, I think they're 35.
5: 35.
7: Yeah.
5: Well, 36. I mean, now has...
7: They're indicating that she's hoping for a honeymoon baby.
5: Okay.
6: Okay.
5: So now here's the other thing. Dan would know more than us just because of medically, but because of technology and nutrition and just the way... the medical world advances is now, Steve, didn't it used to be like a woman needed to have her kids by like 35, 40? You needed to
6: just
5: for health of the baby.
6: And it's even harder. It gets more difficult as women wait to have their first pregnancy.
5: But has that changed? Has that been bumped up 5 years?
6: Well, it's changed only because of the amazing technology they have. They have all this, infertility stuff. Right, exactly.
5: So now they can take like a sperm from the dude and then harvest eggs from the woman.
6: Yes.
5: And store those.
6: Yes.
5: And then they can virtually build the baby inside of a petri dish, then implant it into one of two things, either a surrogate woman so that Taylor doesn't get fat or gain any weight or do anything to her body that pregnancy does to a woman, or they can implant it in her as well. So I think that's kind of like the new wave of having kids for rich people.
6: And for someone as rich as her, she's going to make sure that it's the sex she wants, make sure there's no genetic defects.
5: Yep.
6: They're going to do everything.
5: It's literally build a baby.
6: Is build a baby. And with those two, I mean, like the gene pool is pretty incredible. I mean, between her musical and his athleticism, it's like, wow.
5: Now, would they, if they had the ability to pick, well, they do have the ability to pick the sex. I think they pick a girl.
6: Okay. Interesting. Maybe because she's the boss. Yeah. Because I was going to say a boy.
7: So it says they want two. They want a boy and a girl.
6: Of course.
5: Which so one comes first? Kind of like Jimmy Clevis.
6: Yep.
5: You do that.
6: Danny did that, Jay did that, and I did that all natural, I'd like to add. Nobody had any help. Jimmy did a little bit of help. We had some of that on the first pregnancy, but not like picking sex or any of that stuff.
5: No, but now, man, like it's all like a Tesla where they have all Teslas are equipped to be the most high-end for the most part. Most Teslas are equipped the same. It's just whether Tesla unlocks the ability to be able to do it or not, and everything comes with a price. So, same thing with building a baby. You want to build a baby. I think, Steve, you may know more about this, but I think, the base price is, $100K.
6: It's a lot of money, yes. It is six-figure land.
5: And then it's okay, you want to pick the sex, that's another 25.
6: Yes.
5: And then you want it, you want to pick... it's just kind of all like a la carte. You build a baby, and then I think if your wife or significant other carries it, then it's a very small charge. But then if you get another person to carry it, that is like the stuff that Jeannie Tate and stuff.
6: That can cost millions.
5: Yeah, that can cost like
6: Michael Jackson did that.
5: I heard it was locally 200,000.
6: Wow.
5: As for you to get a woman that's been pre-screened by the, see, there's a whole world that does that.
6: Oh yes.
5: Like Mark Tate, the owner of, Mark Tate, yeah. My good friend.
6: Sure.
5: His wife Jeannie Tate, she is a lawyer, an adoption lawyer.
6: I heard that.
5: And this is the world that she has women that she's pre-screened, that's drug-free, that stay in shape, that do nothing but pop out babies.
6: It's a good business. I mean, where else can a woman make a couple $100,000? And
5: think about this. If you're like a woman that's like, let's say you're in, even if you're in college.
6: Right.
5: Right? Like, no,
6: 100%.
5: There's nothing that you can do in college that you can't do pregnant. Like, if it's just study, now if you're going to be on the softball team or the volleyball team, that's different. But if you're just attending classes and doing your college thing and you at that point, all you needed to really do was study and stay in shape, because these people like Jeannie Tate and stuff, once they have these surrogates, they stay up on them. They drug test them. They make sure they have the prenatal vitamins. They make sure they go to their prenatal doctors.
6: Yep. I could see her doing that too, Bubba.
5: They make sure that they stay in shape.
6: Yep.
5: Like they, they're always getting, because you got to understand that what that surrogate mother does and how she lives her life directly affects the healthiness of that child.
6: Right.
5: I mean, if she eats bad and gets high and drinks and stuff like that, that's,
6: But I could see her doing that because of her career, because of her, body, her image, age. I could easily see her having, and it is her egg. It's his sperm, you know, if everything's normal.
5: And really, it has nothing to do with genetically the woman that carries it.
6: Nope.
5: That's just the carrier of the baby that gives it life. Now, what that woman can determine is if she does not lead a healthy lifestyle, that can hurt the baby.
6: Yeah.
5: But as long as she exercises, does her, the protocol, she's just a host at that point of a fetus.
6: And I could see Taylor spending so much money that she would literally be policing everything that woman does for 9-10 months she has.
5: I could see that maybe
6: she'd be living in a house that she monitors.
5: I could see that Taylor could actually have a team of people that do nothing but work this girl out and feed her correctly and exercise her correctly. And, I could, whatever type of things you're supposed to listen to calm the baby, like money is no object. I mean, they say that the wedding cost $30 million alone. Or was it $50 million? I forget.
6: Wow.
5: $50
7: million. I think it's $50
5: million. Oh, my gosh. So as we switch gears, I hope she does it. And Dan Dockage, the guy here from Outkick, but a lot of people don't realize Dan Dockage played for Bobby Knight. And he dabbled in the NBA a little bit, but he's most known for being a really, really, really good shooting guard for Bobby Knight. And he went on to be a very influential talk show host, a local sports guy in the Indianapolis market. And I think that's what he still does, but with Outkick. But he knows the Indianapolis market. He knows Indiana heritage, the heritage of Indiana basketball. And, he thinks that the WNBA is mishandling Caitlin Clark. And this just came out over the weekend where she, Lummi, supposedly is exploring going to play for Europe next year and walking away from the WNBA.
7: Interesting.
5: Now, I think that would be the best thing because, one, they're saying she can make $3 or $4 million in Europe. She's making, I think she makes, what, 97,000 right now? No, I'm sorry, 300,000?
7: Yeah, about that.
5: She makes 300,000.
7: Before endorsements.
5: And the league, they're not protecting her. And in fact, they're allowing African-American women to make this a whole big racial thing. The WNBA, because they cannot control their players through their referees, it's open season on Caitlin Clark. Everybody's mean to her. Everybody hard fouls her. The African-American players have turned this into a white versus black thing. And the league is very unhealthy. And what these African-American players or people that don't like Caitlin Clark don't understand is that she's the reason why I watch the game. She's the reason why Lummi watches the game. I never watched a WNBA game prior to Caitlin Clark. And I'll tell you right now, if she doesn't play for the W, I won't watch another game.
6: Same.
5: And I would love nothing for her to flex, go over to Europe, and the WNBA go back to struggling to sell 4,500 seat venues. I hope she does it. Because they have treated her like crap. And what she has done for the awareness of women, not black or white, but little girls and young teenagers that now are excited into the sport and may not have been introduced or even liked the sport had Caitlin Clark not come around and then been able to cheer for
6: her. They should be protecting her like they did Tom Brady in the league. She's
5: like they did Larry Bird.
6: Right, Larry too.
5: The NBA did it right with Magic and Larry.
6: Yep.
5: Now, the WNBA did it wrong with Angel Reese and Caitlin. Yep. They should have taken them both aside and said, listen, I know you don't like each other. You played each other in college. You guys both have championships against each other. But you two are going to be the faces of our league. Angel, you're an African-American girl and you're a hell of a rebounder and great defensive person. You know, Caitlin, you're a white girl from Iowa, Midwest, you know, prolific shooter, great three-point land. Now, you two can have this battle, but deep down, you guys were putting all of our chips on you two. But they didn't have that conversation. They let Angel Reese just be straight ghetto. And it's easy to get 14 rebounds when 7 of them are yours because you missed a layup. Right? Let me. With her, they call them me bounds.
7: Yeah, exactly.
5: They're not even rebounds. The reason why she leads the league and rebounds is because she misses more layups
6: that is so
5: than
6: fun.
5: Anybody. And they're called me bounds.
6: That's so bad.
5: She's not all that. No. There's a reason why she was decorated as one of the best college players out of South Carolina or LSU, went to her first team, Chicago, and they traded her after 1 year because she's a problem.
6: Yeah.
5: She is a problem.
10: First and foremost, you throw the gay lesbian stuff at us. And if anybody came into the NBA, Major League Baseball, the NHL, NFL, and started talking about gay lesbian stuff, people would react the same way. The women of the WNBA, take away from the game by talking about their sexuality. They take away from the game by what they did. If a black dude came into a league and all of the white dudes started talking to that black dude the way the black women talk to Caitlin Clark, the leagues would shut down. The leagues would do something about it. The team that the black dude was on would shut it down. The WNBA has allowed this. In fact, they have...
5: The WNBA and the commissioner are a joke, and they have allowed this to happen.
6: Yep.
10: Promoted this, N.A. Constable, because, quite frankly, they're scared to death of the black, queer, whatever the hell you want to call. When you throw this in our face, wow, and then you make it so blatantly obvious that you hate another race and a person that is different from
5: most. And that's what the African-American girls are doing. They're making this a racial thing.
6: Oh, it is.
5: They really are. And it's gotten away from the league. The commissioner's soft, and she's not stepped in and put a stop to it.
10: Of the players in that league sexually, and you make that a big thing, you're right. That is different from other leagues because other leagues wouldn't even think about doing that. Other leagues would say, hey, look, man, we're going to have Pride Night, and that's going to piss you off. We'll deal with that. But we're here to play baseball, football, basketball. We're not here for this you hating. A locker room in men's sports, any constable, is not that. A locker room in men's sports is all-inclusive. Well, actually, it's not. If you can't play, you're really not included.
5: That's it. It has nothing to do with your authenticity. It has to do whether you can play or not. Yep. Period. That's how men's sports are gauged. Whether you're good or you suck. Now, if you're good, the black players and the white players and the straight players and the gay players and the coaches and everybody likes you. But if you suck, they don't like you and you're not there much longer. You get thrown out.
7: Yeah.
9: Boston police. Now
5: this is very disturbing. I don't understand what is happening to our country. Other than we're just absolutely at an all-time low with regards to... It's like everything's racial.
7: Well, all youth is seeing all these viral things that are popping off and they think they can do it.
5: These kids think that they can do anything.
6: No
5: cops.
6: Supervision, fighting cops, right?
5: Teen takeovers.
6: Can you imagine? And then this is the thing that's not being said. This racism that's being so prevalent right now is not white against black. It's black against white. I mean, the people that have been beaten because that kid got prosecuted and convicted.
5: Carmelo Anthony.
6: Yeah, and they're like beating up white people saying his name. I mean, it's just like such horrible hate.
5: This in North Charleston.
6: It's horrible.
5: Charleston, South Carolina. Wait till you see these kids attack this female police officer.
6: Come on.
5: This is a police officer.
11: Now, North Charleston police now respond to the viral video surfacing on social media involving their officers and attendees.
6: Oh my gosh!
11: At a block party.
5: Yeah, I mean, this is
6: that is a cop. They're doing that too.
5: Yes, and I hope to God that they make an example out of these people. I know these prosecuting attorneys are so woke, and you know, people can get away with so much nowadays and get no charged and no prost. But when you are beating up sworn police officers, and not only that, female ones, and you're not protecting your law enforcement officers, and you're letting the community brutally beat sworn law enforcement officers who are there to listen, somebody's broke into your house at gunpoint, you love the cops then, don't you, when they come and the white cop comes and gets the bad guy, or the black cop comes and gets the bad guy? We don't see color when we're in need, but we see color and race and all of this when we want to have a teen gathering and a white police officer shows up to a gathering of African Americans, and we're going to absolutely beat the ever living crap out of her. The prosecuting attorneys need to make an example out of these kids. Charge them all as adults and lock them up for a long time.
6: Long.
11: Chicora Cherokee neighborhood. Two officers were injured, and police say four people have been arrested so far. Three of them are minors.
6: There goes the taser.
11: My 5's Kavya Ramesh has what we're learning tonight.
5: And you know what? I applaud the police officers for using less lethal,
6: yes,
5: meaning, you know, pepper spray and tasers, where, you know, it would be argued that one woman that was getting thrown down could be in fear of her life. You know, when you got four people that are mauling you, that could warrant, and she didn't, but that could warrant getting out your firearm.
7: Well, and the thing is that they were there because there was a lot of discharging of guns, so
5: right,
7: they were firing guns off.
5: The cops were called there.
7: Yeah.
5: The cops just didn't

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1: Officers exited.
2: Four. And one of this woman right here.
3: Got a stick.
2: Girl has a stick or a pole or
3: it's
2: something.
3: It's a stick, yeah.
2: A stick, and she's hitting the cop.
1: There are patrol vehicles to intervene.
3: Oh.
1: Separate the individuals involved in the fights. And work to restore order and protect the public.
4: Police say several officers were assaulted, but have already bounced back.
1: The two female officers.
2: And look at that cop. Look at that blonde cop.
3: She I was like getting her.
2: Just, you know, 32 seconds ago, she had four girls on her like a bunch of animals, and she fights them off, or her backup comes in and helps, and now she's not feeling sorry for herself. She's already knee to the back and arresting a person.
1: That were injured are fine. They're working. I spoke to them. The mayor spoke to them. They're in good spirits. The young officer that's in the video, she's back working today.
3: Good.
4: Police say they recovered four firearms, including two automatic weapons, along with a makeshift spear. Camacho says he's praising the involved officers for the restraint they had, knowing this could have been far worse.
2: I commend the police officers for sticking to pepper spray and lasers. And not this could have escalated further, but the cops showed great restraint, because you know a lot of people would argue that your life's in danger when you have four people as a police officer that are on top of you and hitting you with a makeshift spear. I don't know that a lot of people wouldn't blame you for whipping out your gun.
3: Not at all.
2: I mean, wow.
4: Advocate.
2: And this goes to show you, see how quick that her backup came in and got the bad people off of her? These are great police officers.
3: They did a great job.
2: These are great. And they come in, listen, there's men, there's women, there's white, there's black. They're all working together.
3: And in an impossible situation.
2: What do you do there?
3: I mean, geez.
5: They said there's over 400 people still there, too. So
2: what amazing police officers. What amazing people.
4: Who saw the video says the incident left him shaken, but felt relieved it didn't end.
2: And you know what, Steve? Here's where it all starts and stops. If that's my kid, Lummy's kid, Jay, Dan, your kid, we are absolutely whipping some ass, taking some privileges away.
3: Big time.
2: You know, like, you know what I'm saying? Like,
3: yes.
2: You know, well, first of all, our kids have been taught better to respect law enforcement, to do what you're told. If a cop tells you to present your license, you do. If a police officer asks you to step out of the vehicle, you do. You know, just with their safety in mind. None of our kids, we've not raised them to be a bunch of animals to jump on cops, and prod them with makeshift spears. So it's this all starts and stops with one thing: parenting. This all starts and stops with what you've instilled into your child, which is acceptable or not acceptable.
3: And I like to start prosecuting the parents as well as these kids. Yeah. We got to put people away and teach lessons.
2: Absolutely.
3: Has to be consequences for this behavior.
2: Instead, these parents have propped them up playing Grand Theft Auto and these shoot 'em up games and what have you. That's who's raised these kids. And you're right. Let's start reverse engineering this and saying, okay, where's your mom and dad? All right, we're now going to press charges on them. And I think there are several states that
3: allow that.
2: State statutes that allow that.
3: Right.
2: How's our pay? Did you give the message to Charlie about coming on the show?
3: He said absolutely. He'd love to do it.
2: Absolutely love to have him.
3: I'll set it up for you.
2: Yeah.
3: Done.
2: And we can Zoom it, or he can come to the studio. Whatever. Whatever's good for him.
3: Yes, sir.
2: Love to have Charlie on.
3: Yeah. He sends his regards, and he's still leading St. Pete. It looks like he's going to be our mayor.
2: Oh, is that happening in November?
3: I believe so, yes.
2: As we get closer... please tell them not only would I like to make a campaign contribution. Well, you're the bundler, my friend. You'll start bundling for them. You're better. You're better than Progressive.
3: He got me back into it, man.
2: You're better than Geico the way you bundle. Bundle your family car and Steve. I'm just telling you that right now. You were a bundler for him when he was gone.
3: Oh, big time. Oh, man. Yeah. We raised some big money together.
2: You had parties at the big house where it was like $500 a head to come in.

0: It was a lot.
1: And you'd have a nice set of checks for Charlie.
0: Yep.
1: Yeah,
0: Charlie. I had one guy give him $100,000 on the spot just to say hello to him.
1: I love the dude.
0: Unbelievable.
1: I even though he doesn't necessarily align with me politically, I that doesn't matter.
0: He's our friend, right?
1: It doesn't matter in some instances.
0: That's right.
1: You know, John Morgan's a Democrat, and I love him.
0: I do too.
1: You know, Charlie's a Democrat, and I love him.
0: Yep.
1: You know, listen, I like Fetterman's a Democrat and I like him.
0: Oh, he's amazing.
1: I just got my new voting card.
2: Yeah.
1: Independent.
2: Nice.
0: I'm independent.
1: I'm independent, bro.
0: Good.
3: And work.
4: A lot of emotions. Ashamed, disgraced. It's just a lot of emotions when I saw that video, you know. I'm very pleased that no one was seriously hurt. That could have gone really bad.
3: Yep. Spites says, from what he understands, the event itself wasn't the issue until it spiraled.
4: You know, we just can't do that. That just can't happen. You know, we can't attack and jump on a police officer who was just trying to do her job and beat her. Like a mob, that just can't happen.
1: And he's right. They just didn't jump on her. They beat her.
0: Yeah. They did beat her.
1: They were beating her.
3: Camacho says this isn't over.
5: More arrests will be made as we go through our body camera footage.
3: Youth violence has continued to be an issue in the community, and police are asking themselves, what more can they do after policy change?
1: Start arresting the moms and dads.
0: And put them in jail. That'll do it.
1: Stop arresting the moms and dads.
2: Right.
1: Man, England is... We think it's bad here?
2: Good luck.
1: You can't even, raise your voice and tell some Muslim people that they have evil ideology. That's all you're saying. Hey, you have evil ideology, which they do.
0: Come on.
1: I mean, their religion is very much different than the average person's religion. You can't even say that word, evil ideology, out loud in London without them arresting you.
0: What is happening?
1: We'll do that next.
6: Yes, it is.
7: No, it's not.
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0: Here's the story in London that I was talking about. Then I got a guy named, I guess, Barry that wants to talk to Stephen and thank him for some nice act that Steve has done, which is usually quite plentiful. He helps as many people as he can.
1: When kids are getting raped and murdered, in my own country it's happening as well. Hey, you stood there smiling. Mohammed and Muslims are nothing but evil ideologies. It is evil. Hey, what are you doing? I have the right to be
2: out of
1: it. That's not racial.
2: Stop resisting. Stop it.
1: Yes.
3: Mohammed. We're all right here, man. Don't worry about us.
0: So in England,
4: wow,
0: we are now protecting Mohammed.
4: Oh my gosh. You see how aggressive they were just waiting for one word out of his mouth.
0: Mohammed. They were waiting for him to say that Mohammed was evil. Which is your First Amendment? Well, I guess I don't know that they have a First Amendment over there. What's telling me?
5: They don't have a First Amendment.
1: What, you just slapped me into a fucking dog? Oh, mate,
6: what's
1: that?
6: Racial? Because you call Mohammed a rapist and a killer.
1: Yes, because he is. Have you read the Quran? Have you read the Quran? Have you ever read the Quran?
0: They throw you in the back of the paddy wagon.
1: It shows you in the Quran, doesn't it? That's not what I'm speaking facts.
6: You don't need to have anything legal.
1: No, everything I have from is legal. Everything I have is legal.
4: That is outrageous.
7: Nothing.
0: That is sickening. Absolutely sickening. Barry, go ahead. Last call of the day.
8: Hey, Bubba. Just wanted to say hello, Stephen. I know it's been a minute since I spoke with you, but just wanted to say thank you to you and your family, especially you, Steve, for always being so cool to me with my 23 years there at the Buccaneers when I did the scoreboard. And the
4: it's my pleasure. Good to hear your voice, brother. Good to hear your voice. Thank you.
8: You too, buddy.
0: All right, man.
8: Thank you.
0: Bye, Barry. Appreciate it, my friend. I don't know if I cut Barry short or what, you know.
4: But he's a good guy. He used to do the scoreboard for decades.
0: Oh, he ran the scoreboard.
4: Yeah. Nice guy.
0: For like 20 some years.
4: Yep.
0: Ran the scoreboard.
4: He was a man.
0: I don't know if I have enough time or not, but Alicia Keys, I got on her social and said that women don't have the same amount of constitutional rights in America.
9: Did you know that it's been 100 years since the Equal Rights Amendment was first introduced? And now, still, women don't have an explicit guarantee to equal rights under the U.S. Constitution.
0: What am I missing?
9: You believe that? I couldn't even believe that was real.
4: That's not real.
9: I mean, women are not asking for special rights, just equal rights.
4: Sure.
9: Let's turn outrage into authorship. If it's the 250th celebration of the country, isn't it time to update some things? What rights or guarantees do you feel all women should have in America? That's a good question.
0: I'm not here
9: to speak for you.
0: I don't know how many more they need.
9: I just want to pass you the mic.
0: I mean, they got to save as many as we do.
9: At peoplesbillofrights250.org. Not red, not blue. Just you.
0: Now, thank you, my friend. Stephen, we'll see you tomorrow.
4: Love you guys. Right, thank you.
10: Thanks for letting me finish.
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0: No. He's slowing down on the backstretch. Oh, no. Oh, no.
1: Pass four. Team USA right here, my friend. What in the hell happened?
2: I want my 2 hours back.
0: Oh, no. He's slowing down on the backstretch.
1: I mean, we make all this big fuss. By the way, the Bubba the Love Sponge Show, Tuesday, July 7th, 2026. You know, yesterday was the USA versus Belgium World Cup. Was it sweet? It was Sweet 16, right? Because yeah. The teams that made it here now, they were vying to make it to the Elite Eight. And that's the furthest, I think, the USA has ever made it before, is the Elite Eight, I think. I don't know. Maybe the 1930 team made it to the four. I don't know.
3: Yeah, they finished third in 1930 there you go. Or 32.
1: So in 1932, which is, by the way, the year of my dad's antique Fords. Yeah. He's got a three-window coupe, a roadster, a two roadsters, a Phaeton, and a B400, my father does. In his 1932 Ford collection. So anyway, make a long story short, the last time we had any type of team was 1932, and we made it to the Final Four. We beat that team. I don't even know how they determine third place, because unless they play
2: a consolation round.
1: Oh, they do.
2: They play a consolation game between third and so between third the two losers in the semifinals.
1: So third and fourth. The two teams that got beat for the finals do play to see who distinctively gets third and fourth.
2: I believe so.
1: Yeah, unlike the NCAA, that, you know, once you could say you got third, but the other team could say they got third too, but they don't play each other.
2: And they probably should.
1: They probably should, because
2: why not? You know what I mean? They got those. They got them all there. They're at the same. They're at the same facility.
1: Maybe play them the night before. Maybe right. The national championship should be on Tuesday night instead of Monday, because Monday is the third and fourth place team.
2: Or just have them play the next day. They'll be okay.
1: Well, you know, they'll have them play Sunday. Nobody's gonna care about that.
2: Well, no one cares about them anyway.
1: Oh, you're talking about, but it has to be before the national championship.
2: Right. National championship Monday, and then consolation game Sunday.
1: Right.
3: So, it looks like what they did with 1930 was they just took how many goals for, how many goals against.
2: Do they play now, though?
1: No. I don't.
2: They still don't?
3: Yeah,
1: do they still go by the same format where they go, okay, when whoever had the most goals, or I guess maybe difference of goals, is now the third place guy. Statistically, the better team gets third and the worst team gets fourth. Do they still do that?
3: Yeah, it looks like that's what they're still doing.
1: Oh, okay. All right. Well, there you go. But I think we're not completely in the conversation. What happened?
3: No.
1: First of all, guys, I'm not going to sit here and be Johnny come lately and act like all of a sudden I'm interested in the World Cup, because I'm not. I have not watched 1 second of it. And so, but you guys have. A lot of America has. Now, when's the last time, wasn't it 02?
3: Yes.
1: That we as a country hosted the World Cup? Right?
3: Well, no, 02 is our best, where they went to the quarterfinals and finished eighth.
1: Okay.
3: I believe that was in Japan.
1: When did we last host?
3: 94?
1: Oh, in 94.
2: Yeah, it's been a long time.
1: Okay. So it takes like 20 plus years. For them to...
2: We'll only do it every 4 years, right?
1: Well, the World Cup's every 4 years, so...
2: It's like Olympics. I mean, you can only get so many times.
1: Is it bigger than the Olympics?
2: No, it's not. But it's just as big, almost. I mean, it's massive. It's international. And the if you think about it, the way the America did it, some countries have like a stadium or two, and they try to cram all the matches in those couple stadiums. We spread it out throughout the entire North America. So many cities got to really enjoy the economic boost of it. And also, we got to show off a lot of cities.
1: Now, do we have, as a country, more stadium facilities than most just because we have...
2: In the world.
1: Yeah, well, just because we have more sports, meaning like, you know, like a more outdoors. Well, I guess
2: football.
1: You'd attribute it to, yeah, football, college and pro, because even though they played in pro facilities, damn, they could have very well played at Penn State or Michigan or Alabama.
2: These
1: facilities that are actually in most cases larger than, because the NFL has a template where they like to be between like 85 and 65.
2: Yeah, I agree.
1: They don't like, they don't like the Death Valley or the Horseshoe or, like, you know, how many, isn't there like, five or six stadiums in college football that has, six figure seating capacity? I know Michigan does. I know Penn State does.
3: Tennessee.
1: I know Tennessee does. I know Ohio State does. Maybe Texas A&M. I don't know. But I mean, I know those four. I know Tennessee, Michigan, Ohio State, and Penn State are all over 100.
3: And then you got Texas A&M.
1: Texas A&M is 5.
3: LSU Stadium.
1: Okay, 6.
3: And Texas Stadium has 100. Alabama has 100.
1: That's 8.
3: And that's it.
1: That's it. So there's 8 stadiums in collegiate football that has over 100,000.
2: Crazy.
1: I don't think there's anybody in the NFL that has over 100,000. In fact, I think I know.
3: Yeah,
1: there's not. I think if you do NFL largest capacity stadiums, a list, oddly enough, people, and I've said this on the show before, but people, Lambeau Field is like 4th or 5th in out of the 31. Is it 31 teams or 30?
2: 32.
1: 32. Out of the 32 teams, Lambeau Field, the oldest facility, I think the oldest facility. Maybe next to
3: it is the oldest, continuously operating NFL stadium.
1: So, and what are they at? Like 80,
3: 81-441.
1: 81-441.
3: They're second. Yes.
1: Dan, you'd lose that. Everybody would lose that bet when somebody said, "Hey, man, Lambeau Field is the oldest continuing operated, you know, NFL franchise, you know, facility." And where do you think they rate in capacity? Well, you'd think automatically when you think old, what do you think? Small.
2: Actually, it's been the opposite, because when they revise stadiums, they take out seating to make more boxes and more money, you know, luxury boxes and things that.
1: They added to Lambeau, because Lambeau initially, I think, was like 46,000, and then they just kept adding up and up with boxes and a big end zone deal and things like that. Where's the Bucks at? Like 65,000?
2: Something like that. It was like 63, and they may have upped it to like 65, 66.
1: With the newfound, you know, the Glazers have their hands out again.
3: Of course they do.
1: And they just, I mean, what, 10, 12 years ago, Dan, you would know because your box may have gotten remodeled when they did the last remodel, right?
3: So at 15, I think, so about 10,
2: they
3: 11
2: did.
3: Years.
2: Yeah, they did.
1: So every time they do it, I think every time they do a remodel for a stadium, they always include the luxury boxes because they want to give those guys more amenities and be able to charge them more. Because that's where the big money is.
2: All they need to do is improve the catering. It would be a much better experience.
1: Yeah, because I've been in your box since the post renovation in 15, and realistically, like aesthetically, it's beautiful.
2: Yeah,
1: like,
2: there's not much you need to change. We're just going to change the walls, change the carpet. It's not going to make a difference.
1: Maybe update the flat screen TVs to maybe a little bit bigger ones that are maybe just, I mean, right? That's, I mean,
2: yeah, there's not much to do. I mean, it's literally like just a polish here and there.
1: Just maybe just upgrade the electronics. That's it. Maybe put some USB charging stations in there, you know, because everybody's got a cell phone. And I was actually at where the Colts played, you know, 2 years ago when Warsaw was playing in the state championship, and they have it down where they have the state high school state championships where the Colts play. And so my buddy Rico had a box at the time, and Dan, they had this really cool USB charging station for up to 16 phones. And it was very unique. It was like you just laid them on this little pad, and it could charge anything. So, you know, I think that if the Bucks were to do a remodel, really within the luxury box world, like you said, fix your food, throw a new TV or two up, and maybe a USB charging station, and you're fine. The bathrooms are beautiful. The
2: bathrooms are perfect.
1: The cabinetry's beautiful.
2: Everything's nice.
1: The countertops are granite. Like, everything's good. You know, the seats are plush and leather. The railing, everything's good. Just give us better food. Maybe a couple new, bigger flat screen TVs and a USB charging station. That's all you got to do to the big boys.
2: Now, yeah, they need to get rid of Aramark because they suck. And I agree with Cooper.
1: What do they need to do with regards to the people like you that sit in the club level, the next level down from boxes? I know that you've had season tickets for a long time. Is there a lot of improving that needs to go there? Or that seems fairly streamlined too, how you have access to that one air conditioning area. You can get your food easier. It seems like that stream. I don't know. Left to do. What's left to make
2: food. That's all it is.
3: Food and convenience, making things go quicker.
2: Yeah, it's ridiculous the how slow it is for the lines, and the people there that serve you the food suck, and the food itself sucks.
1: I don't know.
2: It's the worst food of any stadium I've ever been to.
1: I don't know if you need, you know.
2: Except Trump.
1: $350 million in renovations.
3: Well, $1 billion is what they're looking for.
1: They're looking for $1 billion.
3: Yes.
1: I don't know what $1 billion can do unless you're going to hire a pack of Somalis to come in and everybody has their own food concierge. I don't know.
2: They'd be better off with a bunch of food trucks. What they need to do, Bubba, is they
1: need... Talking about one buck place.
2: What they need to do...
1: Or Ray J Stadium.
2: Is they need to do something like SoFi. What's the one in Miami?
3: Oh, Hard Rock.
2: Hard Rock Stadium. And build a sail. The Hard Rock built a tent. They need to build a sail. And they should make it an angled sail on the west side that comes up about 45 degrees that would shade the entire west side and cast shade on the east side.
1: Yep.
2: And that would cost probably, you know, $20 million, $30 million.
1: I'd
2: change the catering, and you got the best stadium in Tampa.
1: Probably would Florida. Be more like, because the roof replacement and the trop was $70 million. So
2: like $100
1: million. Let's call it $100 million for the world's best sale.
2: Right.
1: And that instantaneously puts the people on the west side. That gives you a 20-degree cooling difference.
2: Definitely.
1: So instead of being 110, you're 80. You know, and you're 85.
3: Yeah, because
1: you can tolerate that if it's 85 in the shade.
3: Well, that's the thing is that we know, like, I think it's like before the time change, it's like 118. So at 118, we get it, our seat goes in the shade. But that 18 minutes before is absolutely miserable.
2: Yeah, what about the other side? The guys in the east,
1: they're there all day long.
3: But the minute we get that 119, the seat goes like 10 degrees cooler, and it's actually manageable.
1: So, if that seat's cooler just to get there, because there's actually shade on that seat the entire day. You know, because it's bacon from the time the sun gets up at 7:15, 7:20 to the time of kickoff, which is 1:20. Like you said, Lummy, that thing's just bacon. That hot red plastic seat's just bacon in the sun.
2: They're hot too, aren't they? When you first dress it down,
3: They're hot.
1: Dan, they don't have the fine leather that you have. And Dan can shut the. Dan can actually shut the windows and have full air.
2: Oh yeah, and we shut the windows until the game starts. We keep the windows shut until the game starts.
1: I've been there a few times where Joe has kept them shut a little longer, like maybe into the second quarter, because it was so damn hot. And he wanted to, you know. But they always did open because Joe had to feel the game. I asked him one time, I go, Dr. Joe. Yeah, Bubba. Listen, why do you keep the windows open when it's I got to feel the game. And listen, that's all I needed for an explanation.
2: It makes sense.
1: Because you didn't ask Joe twice. I only got in trouble one time at the box, and I knew. So Steven says, listen, I know you're coming to the Packer game. I know you're a Packer fan. Don't wear a Packers jersey. I'm like, check. No big deal. So I wore a red Bubba Army polo. It's red. It's red, you know, so everybody.
2: Right. You're with it.
1: Yeah, I'm with it. So. And it's a really tight game. It's 7-7. Remember, Lummy, Aaron Rodgers was down on your end of the field, right down by the box. You know that on that end of the that of the end zone, and it was like a third and one on like the three. And Aaron Rodgers did like a quarterback sneak or something, and he didn't get to first down. And so, and like Joe is like, I turned to Tyler while we were sitting behind Joe. Remember Joe sat in those two seats right. to the left
2: right.
1: with his buddy?
2: Mm-hmm.
1: Well, we were right behind him. So I tell Tyler, I'm not even talking to Joe. I tell Tyler, well, I wonder if they're going to go. I don't think it really matters. Because I think they're just going to go for it. I don't know if it really matters, but I use the word it really matters. Daddy Joe turned around and goes, it matters. And I was like, sorry, Dr. Joe. And that was the only time, and I wasn't even talking to him, but his satellite ears heard it. And he goes, it matters, Bubba. I was like, oh, it matters. Okay, there you have it. So that was the only time, though.
2: He bled Buccaneer blood.
1: Well, it was the only time. Now, some people would go in there and not really appreciate or understand the protocol. They would, and because Daddy Joe is always keeping inventory, who's being a glutton. So I even remember telling Tyler, you're going to get one round of chicken fingers and one soda. Okay? That's it. That's all we're getting. Okay. Make it last. All right, so we go up, we get our one round of chicken fingers, and I get a Diet Coke, and he gets a Sprite. That's it. That's all we're doing. Because Daddy Joe would take Steve aside. Hey, and he would, such and such and such and such, are you watching what they're doing? I mean, they're wasting. They're drinking half bottles of water. How many bottle of vodkas have we ordered so far?
2: He'd get more pissed off about the vodka, yes. the alcohol than anything else.
1: Yes, when people...
2: He's like, why is everyone drinking so much? I was like, well, it's a football game. Yeah. I mean, I went to a game once.
1: But he consciously, Dan, kept score. Steve settles, Steve and you guys, the brothers with Rob Elder, you guys settle the tab up and Joe doesn't. That is just kind of the way it goes. But he still was keeping score, was he not?
2: The whole time. Yeah.
1: And he usually got most mad at you because you're the biggest glutton.
2: No. I never invited a bunch of drinkers. So, you know, he wouldn't get mad about the food as much as he'd get mad about the extra alcohol.
1: Right.
2: I remember going to the Super Bowl once. Had a limo, had a bunch of friends, had a case of beer, and they go, "What are you doing all that beer for?" I'm like, "It's the Super Bowl." He goes, "You're gonna miss the game." I'm like, "I'm not gonna miss the freaking game. Come on!" But you would get mad if you drank during the game because you thought your perception of the game would be distorted.
1: Yeah,
2: it'd
1: yeah.
2: be like watching under the influence was a bad thing.
1: Oh yeah, he did not. He was.
3: They need to call you in, Dr. Dan.
1: Steve, how many bottles are we on of Absolute? Dad, I think we're on our third. Three? Who's drinking so much? Well, everybody seems to be having a good time, Dad. Damn it. Three? Last game we only did two.
2: It didn't make any sense.
1: And Rob Elder and Steve and Jay and Dan were writing the checks for it. Like, you know, Daddy Joe. Daddy Joe never got a bill in his own box. Like, right?
2: Yep. And never. We never got shrimp because he's like, everyone else is going to eat the shrimp. No one's going to get the shrimp. So everyone else is going to eat the shrimp.
1: There was no seafood towers at the Diaco box.
2: Nope.
1: There was chicken fingers, some meatballs.
2: A couple hamburgers,
1: some quesadillas.
2: Popcorn.
1: Yeah, that's what it was.
2: Old popcorn, stale popcorn.
1: If you see, this is our newest item, and we got a bunch of new stuff coming.
2: It's gorgeous.
1: For summertime, and I wanted to make sure each and every one of you guys got it. We just got them in yesterday. Average Joe will probably order 10 of these for his crew.
2: Oh, yeah.
1: But these are those UV sun shirts. Last time we did them in like a gray. We did them in a really cool blue this time, and they got the hood. Little Red, you know, Little Red's kid.
3: Yeah,
1: Big Red's kid. He goes out.
3: He's bigger than Big Red, so
2: he got bigger now.
1: Yeah. Oh yeah, I think he went bigger. I think he can whip Big Red's ass.
3: He probably could.
2: Big Red's pretty tough.
1: Yeah.
2: I mean, he's got his arms and his forearms and his hand strength and stuff. He'd snap his son in half.
1: Well, I don't know. His son's really, really pretty jacked right now, and his son fishes all day. He's the deckhand on a big fishing charter.
2: Really?
1: So he goes out every day. And, you know, he's baiting hooks and, you know, taking tourists on fishing, you know, trips every day. Now, let me ask yours. Are ours green or are
3: gray?
1: They're gray.
3: So for
1: I don't know why she's put the blue one up. Do we have?
3: Well, Dr. Dan has a blue one.
2: I got a blue one.
1: Oh, okay. Do they come in? Do they come in different?
3: It looks like it. So maybe like the 3X.
1: And I think we're way, way underpriced here.
3: Holy cow! $25.
1: Yeah, they're cheap. These are $50
2: all day long.
1: These are $50. 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So again, these and so
2: high tech.
1: Do they come in two different colors, or are they just I don't know.
3: I don't know. I mean, listen, I'd like my gray.
1: You might have got an old one.
3: Well, thank you.
1: I don't know. I don't know why. Maybe she can let us know during the break why.
2: Is there two shades of blue? Is that like, look at the bottom right. That, yeah, what's that? Is that like a?
3: I think it's just the way the light is hitting it.
1: Yeah, I don't know. I think they're blue, but I think Lummy may have gotten an old one because we do have some old gray ones.
2: Light gray?
1: That we haven't sold. So I don't know. Maybe she can let us know.
2: That's different than the old one.
1: Why?
2: I got an old one. It's light gray. That's much darker.
1: I don't know. Lummy, maybe the bigger, maybe the 3Xs are gray. Merch Creek, you might want to text me. Let me know why that we have a color disparagement here. But I will tell you this. Man, look at that price.
3: I know.
1: Am I making any money on these things?
2: It's almost a foolish price. It should be $35.
1: I might have her
3: jack it up a little
1: maybe,
3: bit.
1: Maybe to
3: $29.99.
1: Yeah, these? let's put it to $29. I mean, I've seen these things for $60.
2: Yeah, I've paid $50-$60 for them all day long in a surf shop.
1: Merch Creek, if you're listening, let's get these things up to $29.99. I don't think anybody's going to pitch about that extra $5 due to the fact that, I mean, let me just...
3: She said go to the homepage real quick.
1: Oh, okay. I'm going to go to the homepage. All right, homepage. Boom. By the way, this is Bubba Army Merch, Bubba Army Shop, BubbaArmyStore.com. There I am on the homepage.
3: Two listings before the watch. There, so right there.
2: You oh, there's the, a great
3: the,
2: one.
3: There they are.
1: So there's two different ones.
3: Oh, yeah.
1: We got a blue one. Which you know what? I guess if you can get in there and get it before she can change it to, if you can buy one in the next minute, you might get one for $24.99. If not, I'm jacking them to $29.99 here momentarily. So Lummy, it looks like we got two different colors.
3: Yeah.
1: Look at, she even put the little sunglasses in there like that. Look at that. So I really like the blue one. I really do.
2: It's beautiful. In real life, it's a beautiful blue.
1: Merch Creek. So it looks like we got two colors on these, the blue and the gray. Go in there now. I don't know if she's going to let it through or not. I think she's probably making the changes now. Let's go ahead and go $29.99. Now, do you guys agree that that's still a very good, you know?
3: Yeah, that's
2: still. You'll still sell them out.
1: I think we'll still sell them out. Let me see. UV... rated fishing shirts. Let me see here.
3: She just posted. Oh, she said $28.99.
1: All right. That's a good comp. She's probably mad at me for making the change. So
2: she undercut you a buck?
3: Yeah.
1: Yeah. So she wanted to still have some say so in it. So let me, if you look at these, I just Googled these right here. They're regularly 55 bucks. And this, I guess they're blowing these out at 41. So, you know,
2: 28, 29, 30 is perfect.
1: And these are all sold out.
3: Yeah.
1: So, yeah, I mean, you know, probably, I'm looking at probably 40, 24. They don't have the hood, though.
3: Yeah, but those are the material. Talk about the material, too, because they can have a wicker, you know, kind of material. But, like, this has, I think it was, what, stain? There's like a stain resistant.
1: Stain resistant. There's a UV plus 50. And they're still at, oh, hold on. This one's at $28.99, and that one's at $24. Maybe she hasn't quite changed them up yet. Bubba Army Shop, Bubba Army Merch, BubbaArmyStore.com. I also have the Bubba Hockey jerseys coming. I don't know how well those are going to sell because they are going to be they're truly an insider. You got to be hardcore Bubba Army because they're Bubba Army hockey jerseys. authentic. They're embroidered and stitched. They're number 64, which is my football number. And on the back, they say Clem. So, like, they're not your last name. They're mine. And they're not the last name of your favorite hockey player. They're mine. And they're, you know, of an oddball number, 64, which happens to be my football jersey. So, let me, you know, I think it's, you're really kind of narrowing your scope as to only the hard, only really hardcore Bubba Army fans are going to buy that. You know, I think the casual Bubba Army fan may not buy that, but I, that's why I think they're going to sell out pretty quickly, because I didn't order a lot of them. I think I ordered 106 of those. And
3: yeah, I think they're going quick.
1: And they, you know, they're, and so I get the hockey jerseys coming. The slides just got in.
3: Nice.
1: The shoes should be in here in about 10 days. We got the new Huck inspired UV shirt. We got the bicycle brand Bubba playing cards. And I think, oh, and we ordered the Lasker shirts. And she ordered new beanies, new tack bags. And new Bubba Army hats.
3: Any certain color on the tack bags?
1: I think they're going to be the
3: same.
1: The camo tan ones that we have now, because those sold so quickly.
2: So like Coyote Brown or Flat Docker.
1: Yeah, have you seen
2: one
1: them?
2: Of those? Yeah, that's a good color.
1: Right here. Hold on, I got one right here. They're so nice. Like if you're a dude and you carry a gun, you just sometimes it's tough. Unless you're Dan and you got an outside saddle and you want to roll up like a cowboy, it's tough to be able to find something that you can sling over your shoulder and not look like you're carrying some, you know, fag bag, you know what I'm saying?
2: Mm-hmm.
1: And have something that's slingable over your shoulder where you can have your iPhone, your keys, your wallet, your credit card, at your checkbook, and then in the back, a quick release gimmick.
2: Did you say checkbook?
1: Yeah. I carry my checkbook.
3: What, Dr. Den?
2: I don't know. I just don't carry a checkbook.
1: If I'm buying something, if I had to pay for something and they don't take, I've probably written two checks this fiscal year, but there have been a couple places where I've written checks.
2: Mm.
1: Like, for instance, when like Power Screen or Rent Pro or somebody like that comes to the track.
2: Oh, you slap them a check as they show up.
1: And the machine shows up and they need, you know, $800 or whatever for transportation fees. And I, you know, the truck driver doesn't take, you know, Venmo, PayPal, Cash App. You can just write them a check.
2: Okay.
1: So, you know, I travel.
2: I like checks, but I just keep like the checkbook in the office.
1: I travel in different circles than you do, Dan.
3: Yeah.
1: So Bubba Army merch, Bubba Army shop, BubbaArmyStore.com. I don't know if the ones have been adjusted yet. You might get lucky and be able to get one of these UVs for $24.99. Nope, they're all at $28 now. And still, I mean, $4, who cares?
2: Yeah, you snooze, you lose.
1: I think the cards, the bicycle-inspired Bubba Army playing cards are going to be $8.99, like $9.
3: Oh, that's not bad at all.
1: No. So we'll have those here soon as well. We'll break down the World Cup the best that we can when we return.
2: Point of order?
1: What's that?
2: Can I have a point of order?
1: What's that mean?
2: That means just like some like housekeeping stuff.
1: Yeah, sure.
2: While we're on housekeeping things and kind of off topic. On the YouTube about the show, you still have Seth and all these other things on the information about the show. Maybe that should be updated.
1: You're talking about...
2: Like, I was trying to get to the chat on YouTube, and I end up with this other screen. It's just like, about the show. It's just like three paragraphs about today, and then afterwards it's like, stream, decades of Uncensored.
1: Yeah. The show. Bubba the Love Sponge is a nationally syndicated show. That airs Monday through Friday, 6 to 10 a.m., hosted by Bubba the Love Sponge, Seth Kushner, Lummy, and co-host Dr. Dan, J.D. Acco, Tuttle, Brian Babyface Matroni, and Gene Lasker. The show features outrageous humor, uncensored opinions, celebrity interviews, and the kind of content most shows won't dare to touch.
2: There's only a couple words that probably should be deleted.
1: Great find on that. And that's a Gary Cantrell gimmick. And I'm sure, Lummy, that Gary Cantrell, I don't know if he can edit this particular show while we're in progress, but moving forward, we can change that template, Dan, and maybe even change this one after the show's over with. I'm thinking.
3: Yeah, and we'll make sure we screenshot it and send it to Dr. Dan.
1: And yeah, make sure that check up, follow up, and make sure that we do superstar co-hosts, Dr. Dan.
3: Yes, of course.
2: Okay,
3: yeah.
2: Sure.
3: We'll put it in gold writing too.
1: Superstar.
3: Yes.
1: Superstar.
2: I can't get the chat up on this side.
1: And you know what, Lummy, when it says guest co-host Dr. Dan Diaco, you should technically put ESQ.
3: Okay.
1: Because, you know, you got to give him his due. He didn't go to law school for however many years and pass the bar on his first attempt just to be left out.
3: So we got to put that for Jay and Babyface?
1: Yep.
3: And I guess that's it.
1: Yeah, so you put...
2: Yeah, I wasn't looking for accolades. I was looking more for just a deletion.
1: You were looking more for
2: cleansing.
1: Accuracy.
2: Accuracy and cleansing.
1: But while we're in there, it's like, you know, when you're in there doing a guy's knee, if you see a couple little bone fragments that you clean it up.
2: Yeah.
1: So while we're in here, we might as well clean it up.
2: Right.
1: Right.
2: I'd say add some flat screens.
1: Right. Add flat screens. So let me, if Mr. Cantrell could get on that.
3: Yes, sir.
1: Much appreciated.
3: No problem.
1: Bubba Army store, Bubba Army merch, Bubba Army shop. I'm telling you, the UV shirts will sell out. I didn't order that many. And probably in the next 2 weeks, I got the bicycle trading cards. I got the Gene Lasker. How about that? I got new hats. I'm reordering the tack bags. I think potentially, we're down to a few backpacks. I might rehire because those backpacks.
3: Oh, those backpacks.
1: They might be the best value of anything we have with regards to like how good a quality. You can travel. I can go to Indiana for 4 days. And not have to bring anything other than my backpack.
2: Really? You can live out of a backpack for 4 days?
1: Yep.
2: I can't. I can maybe do a carry-on for three.
1: No.
2: Because we're going to Jersey, and I'm like trying to figure out like luggage.
1: Can I tell you how I do it?
2: How?
1: Do
2: you send stuff ahead of time?
1: Nope. The pair of shoes that I'll be wearing the entire trip are the pair of shoes I'm wearing on the plane. Then I put three pairs of underwear. Let's say I'm staying 4 days, but one of the days is the day I'm traveling. So three additional days. So... the outfit that I'm wearing on the plane is my day one stuff, you know. Then I got three pairs of underwear, three pairs of socks, deodorant, toothbrush, toothpaste, dental floss, some lotions, three t-shirts. I can usually recycle. Two pairs of shorts.
2: Yeah, you can usually take 2 days out of a pair of shorts.
1: You can get 2 days out of a pair of shorts.
2: Unless you spill something.
1: Because the only way you can't maybe get a couple days out of some shirts is because you might armpit it out a little bit. So three shirts, two shorts, three socks, three underwears, a toothbrush, toothpaste, lotion, my pair of shoes I'm wearing. I'm just going to wear the same shoes. And that's it. That's all I need. And I'll have a hat. That I'll wear on the plane. And some small hair gel and some small medications.
3: Well, Dr. Dan's got to have like probably a different outfit.
1: Dan has to have probably shoes that match the outfit.
3: Yeah.
1: And then he's got to probably have a couple different belts. He's got to have
2: bathing
1: suits, tank tops.
2: And I usually do two pairs of underwear a day.
1: Now, have you ever thought about having a little closet up in the Jersey Shore area that you just, you know, go, maybe when you go there, you go buy like 4 or 5 tank tops.
2: No, I have that. I have stuff there.
1: You do have stuff there.
2: Oh, yeah.
1: And you still travel like a bitch.
2: Yep.
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3: We just got a new client, and of course, all of our clients I love, like Morgan Exterior. I'm going to be hiring them to make me a new closet and maybe potentially hang an LED light. But, you know, Morgan, or if I don't know if I need new windows. I think I have new windows, but most people have no idea where to turn when you want to get those new windows. And if you live in Florida, man, and you got single pane windows, one, it just doesn't keep the heat out, and two, you're really, really susceptible to some hurricane damage when we get some 80, 90, 100-mile-an-hour winds up in here. Those single-pane willies are going to fly right through. Morgan Exteriors can do all of that. That's a great client.
4: And he actually put, you know, modern windows in about two-thirds of my house, the 120-year-old house.
3: Yeah.
4: Because they were just old, and they, you know, they needed to be replaced. Yeah. And we did, you know, the impact. And, you know, it's hard to retrofit a house that old without screwing
3: it
4: up.
3: And that's kind of like one of his main specialty. Like Morgan Exteriors will
4: start
3: do
4: off his windows. They started with windows.
3: That's what he started. Well, he actually started cleaning up the hurricane mess from Hurricane Andrew.
4: But his commercial business was based on windows for like 10 years.
3: So after he made a ton of money from the government of cleaning up Hurricane Andrew, he's like, I'm going to get into the window business. And he got into the window business. And now that it's expanding to anything you need for your house business. But Opie and, of course, Kurt, all relatives of, you know, that's Jay's wife's stepfather. He raised her.
4: Yep.
3: And he's a good dude, Kurt Morgan. Anyway, that's Morgan Exteriors. You know, we got Crystal Harley. They got a big shindig. Is that happening? What did they? Oh, that just happened last weekend.
5: Yes, yeah, yeah.
3: That was last weekend. Yes, but we got, you know, Strange Clouds, and we got Volkswagen of Wesley Chapel, and we got Get a Box. 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I got Blink cameras. I got all kinds of different things. 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
5: Exactly.
3: And for virtually no money, you can call them up and tell them to come get their router, because JPZ got you, you know, a way better router running a zillion miles faster for, you know, $80 or something like that. 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See what they offer. They're a new client. Lummi, I'm going to get with you to see if we can schedule them out here.
5: Okay, perfect.
3: Just to take a work with, of course, work with Macho Man.
5: Of course.
3: I don't want to upset Macho Man. Have them go through Macho Man, but then I need to have them look at my house too, because Merch Creek's wired all kinds of stuff up. I don't know how good it is. But they can look at it if they will. So yesterday I taped me and Pete taped two podcasts. One was about a guy. So it was our third one. Our first one is the Gilgo Beach Killer. Our second one is the Golden State Killer, guy out of California. The member would stack plates on a man's back while he was raping his wife. And if you stayed still, he tied you up he hog tied you into what was called a diamond knot, and he learned the diamond knot because he was a former Navy guy, and then he would sexually assault your wife in front of you while you were hog tied, and he would stack plates on the back of your back, and if you were still and the plates didn't fall off, you potentially didn't get killed, but if you wiggled around and tried to get out of the knot and plates fell off your back, he'd off you. Now, is that not next level absolutely craziness?
4: Oh, yeah.
3: So wait till you hear this guy we did yesterday. His name's, and the good thing about our new podcast, I'm not going to give you the name yet because we're probably still 2 or 3 weeks from rolling it out, but it's really got a neat, catchy name. And Pete, my co-host, Pete's kind of the star of the show, and I'm just kind of the setup man that asks questions. But Pete did 25 years in federal prison for drug trafficking. And so Pete knows a lot of stuff, and he also, listen to this, Dan, one of the reasons why he was really, really popular in prison is because he's really, really smart. And he would write the fellow inmates' appeals for them. And he had about a 70% success rate on writing your appeal to get you time off. And like the average time he would get off a guy's sentence would be like 30 to 40%.
4: Which is massive.
3: And so when you're that guy in prison, the whites,
4: everybody's friend.
3: The blacks like you.
4: Right.
3: The whites, and by the way, he's Brazilian Italian. Mm-hmm. Is what he is,
4: which is why you don't mess with him.
3: And so he hung out in the Italian Jewish in prison. They got things called cars, and that's better known as a group. So when you're in, so he was in the Italian Jewish car, but he also was kind of in the Hispanic car as well. And he was an orderly, meaning like they trusted him so much that at night he would get to pick four guys, and they would get out of their cells and mop and sweep, and then the guards would pay them in food. So Dan, they would go and, you know, mop all night long for 2 or 3 hours, and then take them down to the mess hall and get like 10 chicken breasts and like, you know, really, really good food that they could then use as currency in the art. So this guy's brilliant, and one of the things that he does is he finds these really, really bad killers, serial killers in most instances, that the media for the most part didn't really cover that much.

0: really take Gary a lot to build these podcasts, because Gary's going to have to go use AI and then go back and, you know, we provide photos from, you know, from the what we're talking about and things like that. But Gary, you know, it's just not necessarily a spoken word podcast. It's going to have visual. Gary has to build these. And Lummi, I've, you know, entered into a deal with Gary so that he can, you know, get paid based on what the channel makes.
1: Yes.
0: And so I want Gary, I know that Gary, it's an unbelievable amount of work for you, Gary, but I think there'll be a big payoff for you, my friend. So we taped two yesterday, and one was a guy named Israel Keys. And Israel Keys was a killer from Anchorage, Alaska. And Dan, he was a bank robber and a killer.
1: Oh.
0: And he would, but the thing about this guy is, so he would fly from like Anchorage, Alaska to Chicago, then in drive down to Louisville and bank, do two or three bank robberies, maybe a killing or two, then drive up back to Chicago and fly back to Anchorage. So, you know, most killers kind of stay within their little geographical area, mm-hmm. and that's usually where they get caught. So it made this guy so much harder to catch. Now, listen to this. I'm just giving you a couple little tidbits. Listen to this, Dan. So this guy, Israel Keys, he would like sometimes 2 years before, he would fly to a city like Vermont. He would go to like the hardware store and buy a 5 gallon bucket and put like a gun, a knife, rope, anything that, and he would call them killing kits. And then he would bury the killing kits somewhere that, you know, like somewhere in a wilderness area that he knew, so that when he traveled back 2 years later, he already had a killing kit in that town that he would go unearth. And so, because the first time when somebody gets killed, they automatically go and look at the tools used, right? And then they go back to the Ace Hardware or the
1: Walmart.
0: Right,
1: they look for receipts.
0: And they look for, you know, surveillance. Hmm. Hey, who bought the 10-foot of rope, and who bought the duct tape,
1: right,
0: and who bought the lime, and who bought all the what's that stuff that they put in there when you're to decompose?
1: Lime. Or acid.
0: You know, who bought all. And so when they would do that, they wouldn't find anything because he had bought them 2 years earlier from different areas. And so, like, this is how brilliant this guy was. Israel Keys. So we taped two yesterday, Lummi. Israel Keys will be the third one that we let when we finally start releasing these. And then, now, Pete was a drug trafficker. And most people don't have any idea how the actual cartel operates in America. They don't. You have no idea. Like, for instance, we think that what was the guy? Not Guzman. What? No, I'm sorry. Capo. You know, Chapo.
1: Oh, yeah, Chapo. El Chapo.
0: We think, because we don't really know, that if I said, hey, who is the head of the cartel that they just arrested and guys, they put the guy away forever? Chapo. Who runs the cartel? Chapo did. Did you know that Chapo was only one of like 66 different organizations that could be potentially considered a cartel? And that it's all controlled by the government? It's all controlled by the government. Because all of cartel-based drugs from Mexico, at least cocaine, that come into our country goes into Los Angeles. Los Angeles is the only place that they, from Guadalajara, which is their main area, the cartel, the 66 organizations that are, I guess we affectionately call the cartel, they send it to Los Angeles. Now, he's like, if the federal government was really, really, really keen or really, really wanted to stop drug trafficking, they would take every one of their DEA agents, much like Ronald Reagan did in 82, and he put 90% of the DEA agents in Miami to stop the influx. Well, at that point, it took 2 years for the cartel, the Colombian cartel at that time, to pivot and said, we're not going to start sending drugs into South Florida. We're going to start going through Mexico. We'll let the Mexicans distribute it, and then we'll put Colombia.

0: Guardians in Los Angeles, and the main dude was named Mario. But once the feds finally took down Mario, then the Mexicans took over distribution in Los Angeles. And so all drugs come from Los Angeles. And there's only three places they send it to: Chicago, New York, and Atlanta. So I'm like, well, Pete, why don't we just put do what Reagan did in 82 and put all DEA agents and all hands on deck in Los Angeles, because that's the main hub of where all the cocaine comes in from Mexico. And he's like, because do you think the congressman or congresswoman from Oklahoma or the state senator from Missouri, they're going to vote on a bill that takes the DEA out of their area and puts him in Los Angeles? I'm like, no. He goes, exactly. So it's never going to happen, because the government, they like to be able to go back, the congressmen and the senators, they like to go back and tell their constituents that they got them this many DEA agents in their particular area stamping out drugs, when realistically the government knows where it's coming from, where the main distribution center is, and it's just like, it's almost like a necessary evil to be able to keep law enforcement presence in your local community.
1: That is the ultimate hypocrisy of government, and you just defined it.
0: And Dan, what did you hear this?
1: Maintaining a problem so that we can maintain a costly solution.
0: He said Trump actually caught a ton of grief. He made a statement early on about drug trafficking in Mexico, and Trump was dead on. And he's the only president ever to say the truth. And he caught a bunch of crap for it, but I forget what the quote is. You might be able to find Donald Trump's quote about the Mexican drug trade or something like that. And he's like, Trump was dead on, but nobody wants to hear the truth.
1: Mm-hmm.
0: That was a 2-hour episode. I didn't get out of this studio yesterday till 4:30. We tape till 4:30, 2 hours on the Israel Keys and 2 hours on how, and Dan, I'm going to tell you right now, you're going to be riveted and it's titled How the Cartel Works in the U.S. And you're going to be riveted by how it really works and how it's just the government knows, It's like you said, the ultimate form of hypocrisy.
1: Well, the same reason that, you know, they don't want to solve the homeless problem in California, because if they solve the problem, then they're not going to have all those entities to feed money to.
0: Right.
1: And so same with the war on drugs. I mean, we've had a war on drugs for 50 years.
0: You want to hear this stat? When Ronald Reagan in 1982, this comes from Pete. Now, Pete did 25 years for drug trafficking. So this is his jam. So Pete goes, when Ronald Reagan said, there's going to be a war, just say no to drugs, and there's going to be a war on drugs, there was approximately 4 tons of cocaine that entered into the United States per month. In 1984, so if you put a war on drugs, right, Dan, you would think that 4 million tons that comes in monthly would go down, right? I mean, war on drugs.
1: Absolutely. We're trying to kill the drugs, right? Fighting.
0: It went to 20 million.
1: Right.
0: Because what does the cartel? They ramp up production, because 30% of what we're sending is going to get clipped. So now we have to ramp up production. And so Ronald Reagan put all these agents, thousands of agents, down in South Florida. So what does Pablo Escobar and you have to understand, the drug trade started with the Colombians and ended up with the Mexicans. And it's currently with the Mexicans now, because the government, the United States government, made an example out of Pablo Escobar, and they took out the bad guy, much like they did Chapo. But there was 66 other organizations in Mexico ready to replace Chapo.
1: Mm-hmm.
0: So when Colombia said, listen, we can't be sending shipments through South Florida anymore, we got to send them through Mexico. And so, you know, that's 2,000 miles of border that we as Americans have to defend instead of just Miami. And so it's 2 hours. Now, Gary, you can probably cut it down, But it's 2 hours of just riveting to know how it really works.
1: So
0: did you know 50%, Dan, of the money that the Mexican cartel makes goes to the Mexican government.
1: So that's why they don't want to stop it. Everyone's getting paid. It becomes its own economy.
0: No, he said it becomes its own ecosystem.
1: Yeah.
0: And then once the cartel takes it from, they only take it to three places. The cartel, then, listen to this, Dan, I'm just thinking of notes the cartel developed, I think after 94, and it was NAFTA, which
1: North American Free Trade Agreement,
0: right,
1: which destroyed farming in Mexico.
0: But hold on. But what it did is it put manufacturing, U.S. manufacturing in Mexico.
1: Mm-hmm.
0: So when you put U.S. manufacturing in Mexico, what does that mean? That means there's a ton of trucks that are coming out of Mexico back to the U.S. with durable goods, correct?
1: Mm-hmm. Yep.
0: That puts an influx into the how we're going to get it into the country,
1: mm-hmm.
0: right? They're not stopping Ford trucks and what have you. And there's only three points of entry into our country commercially. And Pete knows it all. And he's like, okay, so just do the stats. Out of the San Diego commercial port of entry, there's between 18 and 24,000 semi-trailers a day that go through there. Now,
1: Jesus,
0: logistically, how many can they, if they catch 1%, that's 1,800. He goes, they don't have an overflow facility to park these 1,800 trucks, and they don't have a warehouse to get the 1,800 trucks that have 300 kilos of cocaine in them. They don't have no place to store them. So they just come on through. I never knew that.
1: They don't even want to catch them.
0: They don't even want to catch them.
1: So, yeah, they're all hypocrites. You know, Gavin Newsom, who beats his chest about, you know, homelessness and drugs in California, the homelessness is like doubled. The drugs isn't going anywhere. And all these other assholes are making money off of it.
0: And he said, now, that's the cocaine industry. The weed, he goes, now weed's really slowed down out of Mexico. Back in the 80s and the 90s, you could only get your weed out of Mexico. He goes, now, you know, they've pretty much abandoned weed, but there's still fentanyl, methamphetamine, cocaine, heroin, and each one of those have their own subsect of an ecosystem and how they do it. We were in the cocaine lane. That's the lane we were in. And it's going to probably be 5 to 6 weeks before this comes out, because it's our fourth one, but it is absolutely mind blowing on the things I did. And Dan, here's the thing. We're so misinformed as Americans.
1: Mm-hmm.
0: We think that we got a pretty good handle on them coming into the country. We got a pretty good handle on who did it. We took Chapo. He goes, Chapo was just window dressing. There's 66 other Chapos in Mexico that aren't getting busted, some of which have been going on for 35 years.
1: Mm-hmm. And there's, you know, there may be 66 entities, but there's probably like 7 or 8 major cartels.
0: You're exactly right. There's 8.
1: And those guys, those 8, the big 8, control all of South America.
0: And everything, Central America. Everything goes through Los Angeles, and the distribution hubs are Chicago, New York, Atlanta. That's it. So the cartel's job, Dan, is to get it across the border to Los Angeles.
1: Hmm.
0: And then if you're a buyer, you pay... By the way, Dan, in order to be a buyer, you have to be a Mexican American national. If you're going to be the wholesale main guy that runs the Chicago hub, you know, and then after that, you got second, third, fourth, and fifth tier guys, but they deliver it to the cartel will deliver it to Chicago. They'll deliver it to New York, and they'll deliver it to Atlanta, and then they're done. They're paid and they're done. But now, Dan, did you know they offer insurance?
1: Really?
0: Yes, the cartel now. Let's say you're Johnny, you're some guy that lives in Boston. And you're, by the way, you have to get vetted. You have to have family in Mexico.
1: So they can control you.
0: Yep. You have to have family in Mexico. They have to know where your family lives. And then they vet you. Hmm. And your minimum order, Dan, is $3.5 million at 150 keys.
2: Jeez.
0: That's your minimum order to get in. And then once they, you know, they'll ship it. Let's say you live in Boston or you live in New York. They'll ship it to New York. Then it's your responsibility. Now, if that shipment gets clipped anywhere along the process, you're not on the hook for it. And so now they never used to deliver it. You had to go get it yourself. So you had to go to LA and find out. So you got to understand within that, there's a whole ecosystem of truckers. There's a whole emphasis. There's a whole ecosystem.
1: Fortunately, this weed took up a lot of space like silver does. And fentanyl, heroin, cocaine takes up much less space. So it's easier to hide, easier to transport large values without getting busted. And again, you know, because all of the states have gone to some kind of medical or therapy or recreational marijuana, buying
0: and
1: marijuana.
0: Ketamine.
1: Yeah, but buying marijuana out of Mexico is no longer a thing.
0: You don't do that. So it's all coke, it's all meth, it's all ecstasy, it's all fentanyl, and it's just I cannot wait. Now within this podcast, Dan, there's two other podcasts. One, how they launder their money, and two, there was one other one he was going to do, how they launder their money, and then but you should see Dan. In Mexico they'll take like six. Really, really, really, really, really successful businessmen. Each guy will throw in $2 million into this investment pot. So, you know, you'll get like $12 million. They'll tell this business broker that puts all this money together, calls the cartel, says, I want to buy 12 million of cocaine. And they get 100% return on their money in 10 weeks. And meanwhile, that multi-millionaire or even billionaire in Mexico, he's not touching any cocaine. He's not making any phone calls. He has an investment guy he deals with. It's an investment. So he takes his $2 million or his $1 million and turns it into four in 10 weeks. And where in the world can you do that? Nowhere.
1: Nowhere.
0: So, I mean, it went 2 hours because I was just riveted. Asking more questions and more questions and more questions. I can't wait for that article, for that podcast to come out. Americans completely crapped the bed yesterday.
2: Yeah.
0: Wasn't it supposed to be like it was going to be like a really close game, like a 1-2, 2-1, 1-3. It was supposed to be that way. We got our star player back because the president bitched to the FIFA guy, you know, executive.
2: FIFA guy came out and said that Trump didn't have anything to do with
0: and
2: it.
0: And he probably didn't because it was the right call. I'm not trying to, but... What I'm saying is we had our best player. We got our best player back. They made the right call, meaning they changed his red card to a yellow card at that point.
2: Yeah.
0: And so we were all ready to go. And then Belgium comes in. And I mean, I think by soccer standards, a 4-1 is an ass whipping.
2: Oh yeah.
0: I mean, that's like a 35-7 NFL score.
2: Yeah, the point spread was half a point. So yeah.
0: So that's like getting your ass beat 35-7 in football.
2: Yeah.
3: How will Donald Trump react to this? The United States out of their own World Cup. Surely there's no favors he can call in from Gianni Infantino this time to get them restored to the tournament somehow. He'd already had a huge help from FIFA. And yet, despite having Foller and Balogun's ban frozen after Trump's intervention, the striker made little impact against Belgium.
0: Lummy, did the guy that was allowed to come back, the big superstar, did he crap the bed?
2: I don't know unless Dr. Dan saw it. I don't. He didn't really do much.
1: His name was never announced. He barely had the ball. It was like he was invisible. And again, it
3: never
1: was
3: never coming close to scoring.
1: There's nothing worse than watching a baseball game or a hockey game or a soccer game.
0: And there's no scoring.
1: Where not only there's no scoring, but there's like a score and you're behind the whole game.
0: Yeah.
1: You know what I'm saying? Like you're watching the Lightning when they're down 2-0 for three periods. It's torture. And so that's what this game was. They scored in the first 10 minutes, Belgium. And then watching the U.S. just kind of sit there with their heads up their asses was torture.
0: Did the U.S. players somewhat have a burr up their ass with regards to all the hubbub that this player had gotten?
1: No, it's just like they were asleep. It's like they went to the new time zone.
2: Yeah, the first goal, they were talking about, it looked like they were trying to get him to offsides call and instead of stopping the ball. They looked lazy.
1: Yeah.
0: I've been hearing flat.
1: Flat, lazy. Yeah.
4: I mean, no effort. We didn't put shots on goal. We didn't have through balls. We didn't have anything.
3: Was it all worth the controversy for Trump and Infantino, having the integrity of the World Cup undermined by the pardon? Belgium's win does perhaps spare FIFA from any legal challenges. So now all three hosts are out of the World Cup, with the US, Mexico, and Canada all four.
0: Now, who's the favorite at this point? Is it Brazil?
1: France still.
2: Yeah.
0: Is Brazil still in it?
1: No.
2: No, they got knocked out.
1: They got knocked out.
0: So there's England? It's down to eight teams. Is it down to eight teams now?
1: Yes.
0: What? Can you tell me the eight teams?
2: Yes.
3: Wait, in the round of 16. Cristiano Ronaldo's gone too, with Portugal beaten 1-0 by Spain at the 41-year-old's last World Cup.
0: Ronaldo's now gone, right? He's out.
3: Means, unlike his great rival Lionel Messi, he'll never land World
0: Cup. Now, is Messi still playing, or Messi's out? He's been gone for a while, hasn't he?
2: Messi?
1: He's playing for Argentina, they're still in it.
0: And they're still in it.
1: Mm-hmm.
3: Football's biggest prize. It's over to Messi today as Argentina continue their World Cup defense.
0: Now, another question, because I don't know anything about soccer. How many World Cups have Messi and Ronaldo won over their very much the GOAT tenure? Have either one of them won a World Cup?
2: I think one of them have won.
3: Against Mohamed Salah's Egypt. And the World Cup will hope to move on without the United States. And the Balogun controversy that's created one of the biggest scandals the tournament has ever seen.
0: Yeah, whatever.
1: I mean, it's so overinflated. Like I said, they withdrew Ronaldo's red card, and they've done it to a couple other players. It happens all the time. People want to see their heroes when they travel 4,000 miles to another country to watch this stupid freaking game.
0: Hello.
1: And let them watch their heroes.
2: Messi has one.
0: The last one. You're on the air. Go ahead.
5: Bubba, it's Jeff over in Oviedo.
0: Hi, Jeff.
5: How you been? I hope everybody's doing good.
0: Doing great, my friend.
5: Dr. Dan, if you get a chance, you got to talk to Bubba about the paperwork I gave you.
1: Oh, okay.
0: Paperwork.
5: You know that stuff, that paperwork I told you about, that coke load I caught and everything?
1: Mm-hmm.
5: Yeah, I think it's time for Bubba to read that. I think he'll get a nice charge out of that. But actually, Bubba, commercial ports of entry along the Mexican border, there's over 20 of them. Along the Mexican border.
0: Yeah, which is even validating how we can't really put a stop to it.
5: It's a pain in the butt. I'm getting called in for surgery. I'll call you, Dr. Dan, I'll leave a message, but you might want to show Bubba that stuff I get.
1: Okay.
0: Thank you, Jeff. Appreciate you. Thanks.
1: Thanks for everything, too, Jeff.
0: Anyway, Lummy.
2: The teams are France, Morocco.
0: Hold on. Slow down. Jesus, Lummy. France.
2: Morocco.
0: Spain.
2: Belgium.
0: Norway.
2: England. And the next couple of games. So Argentina, Egypt are playing today. And Switzerland, Colombia are playing today to find out who's going to be the next two teams.
0: The big hubbub, where's LeBron going? They're saying back to Cleveland? To me, that makes the most sense. You know why? He's got a house there. His kids are very familiar with the area. They've spent some time growing up there. Cleveland made it to the Eastern Conference Finals. They're only a player away. You know, whoever does get LeBron is going to get a 50 to 60% discount of what he's really worth, right?
1: They'll sell tickets.
0: Yeah, he'll sell tickets, but I don't think they have a ticket issue due to the fact that, I mean, again, Dan, they made it clear to the Eastern Conference Finals. Mm-hmm. Does James Harden leave? Do him and Harden have beef?
2: No, I think they'll stay together. I mean, LeBron at this point, if he goes to Cleveland, he's going to need a lot, you know, the same people around him that made it to the Eastern Conference.
0: I mean, so if they keep the same team that made the Eastern Conference Finals and they add LeBron, that has to make them a better team.
2: Yeah, of course, yes.
0: But does it change the dynamics on, you know, who's getting how many shots? Does it change the offense a little bit?
2: Yeah, I mean, listen, the LeBron's still going to have to get the ball enough to get, you know, 20, 25 points a game. But, I mean,
1: what about his son?
0: Oh, his son sucks.
1: But his son going with him? His son staying in LA?
0: I'm sure that's probably part of the deal, that Bronny is the 12th man.
2: Probably.
0: You know, probably. The last time LeBron visited Cleveland, he obviously was a Laker. A second return home for LeBron James is coming soon. Didn't he go Cleveland, Miami, Cleveland? Would this be the third time that he's come back, or he never came back?
2: It would be his third time.
0: Yeah, so he did go Cleveland, Miami, Cleveland.
2: Yes.
0: L.A.
2: Yep.
0: So this would be his third time playing for them. They drafted him, right?
2: Yes.
0: And they won a championship with him.
2: Yeah, they did.
0: And
2: that.
0: then he went to Miami, won a championship, a couple with them.
2: Yes.
0: Then went back to Cleveland. Did he win a championship again on the second return? I don't think he did.
2: I think the first time, I think he just went to it, and then the second time he came back, he won a championship.
0: Right, and this would be the third.
2: Yes.
0: Well, they're saying the Heat, Sixers...
2: His agent, Golden State, and
0: Cleveland.
2: His agent is doing a good job of making people or the different teams think, Golden State right now is going to think, okay, he's going to go back to Cleveland. Maybe we need to make a better offer. And now if you say, oh, well, Miami's interested now, then now there's a three-way bidding war for him.
0: Oh, yeah, but here's the deal. I think they've already established the fact that it's not going to be about money. You know, like, it's not. Yeah, it's not going to be about money. So if it's not about money, then what is it about?
2: Padding the stats and getting the son to play.
0: There you go. You know, so he's going to look at what team he could, you know, potentially make the most ruckus as far as points. And, my son needs to be the 12th guy, make him $3.5 million. Something like that.
2: Probably.
0: That's probably where we're going to be. Donald Trump got on Truth Social, I think last night, July 6th at 5:08, so that would have been yesterday at 5 in the afternoon, and has said that he's talked to Walmart about bringing beef prices down by 15% and maybe getting a handle on, you know, some of these inflated food costs. I think that that's a good thing, but I also think food costs will naturally come down if you get diesel down.
1: I disagree, Bubba, because what they're doing, it's conditioning. They're conditioning us to get used to these numbers and to just deal with it. They're never coming down. They're going to trickle down a little bit. But once they go up, how often do prices go down, Bubba? Like, never. Gas goes up and down. But when's the last time, like, real prices dropped?
0: Eggs went down because... yesterday
1: there was an artificial shortage of them because they killed all the chickens.
0: Well, there also was a bet that three egg producers, you might have left, I think Steve was here, three egg producers actually admitted guilt in gouging of prices. Yep. And they got fined by the Federal Trade Commission and have to give like 60 million eggs to food banks. And
1: I saw that.
0: And so, you know, that's what, on a larger scale, everybody that has anything to do with food, you know, the big grocers, the Publix, the Kroger's, the, you know, the Walmarts, the Sam's Clubs, the, you know, all the Aldi's, everybody has just increasingly inched it up. And initially it started out with, well, hey, we're paying this much more for trucking to get these durable goods or these perishable goods to our warehouses, and we can't help, you know, the fact that diesel should be $3.25 and at $6, so that additional, you know, expense goes to the price of hamburger or the price of whatever. So you're right, Dan, now that future crude oil is being, you know, traded at $69, which is about what the prices were a year ago, gas is not coming down.
1: It's still 35% higher.
0: It's still not coming down the way it should.
1: Right.
0: And they're not, they're not giving us any relief, even though they're paying a little extra for diesel. Dan is saying, and I agree, that when diesel gets back down to, you know, this pre-war a number, they're not going to say, okay, you know what, steaks are now going to be 25% less because it costs us that much less to get them here. They're like, no, we've conditioned everybody to pay this much for a pound of beef. We're not going to go ahead and roll back the prices.
1: Yeah, they're paying 25. No. Why would you go down to 18?
0: Right.
1: There's no way if we're paying $25 a pound, they're going to go down to 18. They just won't do it.
0: I know a guy that's in the beef business. Lummy, saw him and talked to him on Saturday.
2: Oh.
0: And he said they, 3, 4, 5 years ago, you used to get $1.50 on the hoof. Meaning pound on the hoof. $1.50 a pound on the hoof.
1: Means a whole cow?
0: That means, yeah.
1: That beef that's been slaughtered and butchered. You're talking about per cow.
0: $1.50 on the hoof.
1: So if a cow weighs 100 pounds, it's 150.
0: Most cows weigh 1,000.
1: I know, but I'm just doing easy math.
0: So he said, you know what? He said, we used to get $1.50 on the hoof. And it costs us $1.25 on the hoof to feed, deworm, defly that cow, and to take care of that cow for a fiscal year. It takes us $1.25 a pound. They have the margins, Dan. Like on the higher level guys who have 100, 200 head of cattle, they know exactly, you know, it's 50, 60,000 a year in hay. It's, you know, dewormer, it's deflyer, it's the cowboy that rounds them up. So it's a buck. Their dead cost on raising a cow for beef is $1.25 on the hoof. When they would take it to market, they'd get, four or five years ago, they'd get, you know, $1.50, $1.60 on the hoof, and on the hoof. And he was like, you know, the cattle business was tough. Like, you know, breaking even was, you know, a success. Do you know what it's getting right now?
2: What, like $3?
0: $5 on the hoof.
1: But how much does it cost to raise?
0: $1.50.
1: Oh, it's only that much.
0: $1.75. You said it's gone up about 50 cents, because hay now, instead of being, you know, $30 a roll, is now $65. But, you know, there's still, I mean, so there's a lot of people getting in the beef business right now because there's a run on beef. There's a big run on beef. And you know, he's making a ton of money right now. But there was, you know, 10 years that he barely broke even. Let me see if you can Google what is beef trading for right now. He told me $5 on the hoof.
2: All right.
0: I don't know what. We'll get that next, okay?
6: Bubba the Love Sponge? Hell yeah.
7: I love them all, man. They're all great.
8: The Bubba the Love Sponge show returns after these words.
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like a bunch of sharks circling in the water, searching for blood or any sign of weakness, are ready to strike. This is the Bubba the Love Sponge Show.

0: 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Good people. And again, if you look at their used inventory, of course, if you need a new Volkswagen, they got it. Like Brian Petroni and my boy Creatine Travis. But if you're looking for something used and they ain't got it, just get a hold of Rollo and say, hey, man, keep your eye out of the auction for this, that, and this, and what have you. And Rollo will get it done. Again, Volkswagen, VW of WC.com. President Trump says Walmart will lower prices on a wide range of products, including cutting the price of a pound of beef by nearly 15% after his administration requested retailers to help celebrate America's 250th birthday. Trump praised Walmart as a patriotic company and urged other retailers to follow suit. While also touting declining oil, gas, egg, and prescription drug prices. Great news. I've just been informed that this comes from Donald Trump on Truth Social. Great news. I've just been informed that one of the biggest, best, and smartest retail.
1: One of the biggest, best, and smartest, which is our favorite. I've shopped at a lot, Walmart.
0: Retailers in America, Walmart, will be lowering prices by a lot. At the administration's request to celebrate our great 250th celebration, our birthday, I should say, Walmart will in particular be dropping the price of a pound of beef, ground beef, by 15%, among other products. This is a huge deal for many millions of Americans who smartly shop at Walmart. Sounds like almost a Walmart endorsement, does it not?
2: Yeah, absolutely.
3: People are eating meat from Walmart these days. I mean, but Walmart,
2: people buy food there, though. It's just like a Target. You buy. They got this grocery sections, and you know, everyone's got a grocery section now, from like, you know, CVS to Walmart. Yeah. It's crazy.
0: Walmart kind of has some skeptical beef. Like, yes. Have you seen those beef logs that they sell?
2: Yeah,
0: those 5-pound beef logs, and you open them up, and they feel like they're all fat.
3: Yes,
0: like, and you can barely get the patty to turn into a patty because it's like all the grease is on your hand, and it's like, oh yeah, and it's literally like the size of a horse's penis, like it's that big. It's literally a logo meat.
3: Yeah, they have like steaks like that too that are perfectly like square.
2: Ew. So Lummi, fake steak? Is it real steak?
3: It's real steak.
0: Yeah. So Lummi, we were talking about the beef prices, and this is, I don't know what this is per se, meaning it's currently right now trading at $3.26.
2: And it's per 15 kilograms.
0: Is that per 15 kilograms?
2: Which is like 33 pounds. So it's, again, you know, like $10 a pound.
0: Yeah. And so on the wholesale level, like the guy I was talking to, Dan, the guy that actually is raising the cow and take it to the stockyard, his price is probably $5. This is probably the retail, right? Mm-hmm. Well, I don't know. I don't.
2: It's wholesale. It's wholesale volume beef. It's not on the hoof, but like butchered.
0: Anyway, this a year ago, it was $2.86. And you know, now it's $3.26, but just in December, I'm sorry, just in April, what, 3 months ago, It was almost, it was what, at 383, I think it hit 366. Jeez. So now if you look at the 5-year, you know, what's this right here on 5-year? This is 2024. So, you know, it was $2, it was 224. So you can see, Dan, like these
2: beef's
0: are the,
2: almost is up 50%+.
0: Yeah. So I know that he just and here's the thing about the cow business: in order to be able to get these cows, you got to have what?
2: Land.
0: Bulls.
2: Oh.
0: And so he had to He had to buy a new bull.
2: Oh, to fertilize all the females.
0: And a bull
2: is more expensive.
0: A bull can only. Yeah, I mean they're pretty expensive. I think they're like. I don't want to misspeak because I really don't know much about the beef business. And I was just talking to him, and trying to get somewhat educated. But I think a bull's like maybe $3,000 or $4,000, and he can breed about 25 to 30 heifers when they're in heat. And he says all the bull does is just lay around in the shade and put his nose up in the air and smell which heifer is in heat. Now, the gestation period for a cow is the same as a human, 9 months.
2: That long, huh?
0: Yes, 9 months.
2: That takes a while. And it takes a full year for the cow to grow up to be big enough to slaughter,
0: and
2: right?
0: So they try to take it off the mom's teat at about 3 or 4 months and start fattening up with grain and grazing and what have you. But you're right, Dan, the sweet spot of taking it to market is a year. But, you know, he says at the end of the day, it comes in threes. You're hoping that the mom is feeding enough to maintain her health, is maintaining the health of the baby that's inside of her, and is maintaining enough to be able to provide milk for the baby that it has on the ground. So it's and then, like, you know, heifers that don't produce babies because, you know, you like to keep them pregnant as much as you can because that's your money. But if they don't, if heifers can't produce babies because some don't, can't have as many, then they go to the Good News Stockyard. And then bulls that age out, they go to the Good, but I guess they can't sell bull meat. Like, but bull.
2: Really?
0: Yeah,
2: they only sell the female meat?
0: No, they don't sell the, well, bulls are men.
2: Well, yeah. I know what I'm saying. They only sell yes, the female cow meat.
0: Yes. And then the bulls, though, but the bulls.
2: Just for studying?
0: No, the bulls are worth almost as much because, like, the bones go, like, they come, the whole carcass, they use every bit for dog food and for, like, the hide and, like, they use every part of that bull. So there's no waste. But the bull is not for consumption, human consumption.
2: Interesting.
0: I didn't know any of that. This really pisses me off. This view. Do they really get enough, like, woke-ass bitches that have nothing to do during the day to watch this nonsense?
2: These are the same people that made Ellen DeGeneres and Oprah Winfrey multimillionaires.
0: I can see Oprah, because she wasn't woke when she was really rolling hard. She was interviewing top-notch guests and asking them tough questions. You know, she'd have a Tom Cruise. Yeah, she had a Tom Cruise and an Eminem, and she would have things like that. And it wasn't, you know, she didn't really play the race card. She was a really good interviewer. She, you know, and she had created an empire, you know, Oprah Productions or Oprah, and then she, you know, branched into a network and things like that. So I don't put Oprah in this category. I think Oprah would say, girl, please.
3: Well, the good news is that The View doesn't look like it's going anywhere because they have had their strongest performance in the ratings in 5 years.
2: You know why? Because everyone keeps talking about their dumbasses.
0: Because they make dumbass statements, and then everybody goes and watches the clip, and I don't know if they get credit for it or what have you, but it keeps their brand, I guess, relative and hot.
3: Yeah.
0: And you know what? Just like we experience, there's a large portion of people that watch this program to do nothing but hate on it. Mm-hmm. In fact, the haters of this program watch it more intently.
2: Just like the old Howard Stern stats.
0: Minute by minute.
2: Yep.
0: And we'll have daily forums about everything about the program. Everything. Meanwhile, the casual listener that likes the show, he'll catch bits and pieces of it as he's doing his job or doing his daily deal, or he'll catch the replay at his leisure. But he's not going to any forums and hating on it. He's like, I like the Bubba show for the most part. I like Dan. I like Babyface. I like Lummy. I like Macho Man. I like Gene. Yeah. But I'm not going to a forum and giving a minute-by-minute, you know, synopsis of how much I hate it. Well, The View, this to me, I just can't understand how anybody could say this about our country.
4: And I said this on this show many, many years ago, because this is my 10th year on the show, and I said there are times when I walk into a community and I see American flags all over the community, and I suddenly feel unsafe, mm-hmm, because there is a section of this country that has co-opted the American flag, yes, and they equate being an American or an American flag, yeah, with white supremacy, and that should never be.
0: Man, you talk about absolute race baiting. I mean, if you were to say that about a black community,
2: oh yeah,
0: they would run you out of town. If you said, I walk into a predominantly African American community, and when these African Americans display their patriotism by having American flags during the celebration of our nation's birthday, or if they just are displaying a flag in general, I feel unsafe. If you're a white guy and you said that, and you basically made it, you bastardized the African Americans for displaying a flag and to be patriotic and love our country, which they should have every right to do. Any subsect of ethnicity that loves our country should display the flag. And I, as a white guy, am targeting a black community. Said when I walk into the Bronx or a predominantly, you know, known African American community, Detroit, and I see that all the African Americans have their flag, their American flags out, I feel unsafe. I feel like the Black Panthers are going to grab me at any time. They would be like, "Bitch, you are canceled."
2: So
0: canceled.
2: An example of this, Bubba, was Juan Williams said once on TV that he would get a little nervous. He went on an airplane and there was a bunch of Muslims wearing, you know, burqas and stuff on the plane that would make him a little nervous, and he got canceled for that. And so if I said, and this is in parody, if I said, if I go into a town and I see a bunch of BLM flags, I'm going to be scared. I got all these reverse racist black people that are going to hate me, and I'm going to be a fearful of my life. That's the same equivalent. Or saying, if I go down to Times Square in New York, and let me rephrase that, Rockefeller Plaza. I was there in June one time, and there was literally, without exaggerating, Bubba, 900 plus pride flags. Ooh, if right. I said, I'm afraid to go to Rockefeller Plaza because if I go there, I'm going to get raped by some gay guy.
0: Oh.
2: That I would get canceled.
0: Yep.
2: And so this dumb bitch wants to denigrate the...
0: Shut up.
3: Wow.
0: Whew.
2: Sorry about that.
0: Yeah, that flies on YouTube and all the unedited places. Thank you. But it does not fly on terrestrial, and I got it. Woo!
2: I'm glad you got it.
0: Oh, man. But,
2: I'm
0: you know,
2: sorry. It's passionate. And so, you know,
0: it's not passionate. It's retarded.
2: Yeah.
0: And yes. it's like it's such a hypocritical, race baiting statement that only a Hispanic bitch on The View could make that claim about a white person. There's no other equation. Black makes the comment about white makes the comment about black. The only victim here, the only person that you can target as being a really bad group of people are white people.
2: Right.
0: And so you could not put white supremacy or black power, or you couldn't put that label on any other ethnicity other than the white people. And we have to sit here and take it.
2: But you know, takes it as the Jews take it, because they do the same thing to the Jews.
0: Yes.
2: And the Catholics. And so for some reason, you can pick on whites, Catholics, Jews, and men. Anything else is protected.
0: And
2: but if
0: fat
2: you go
0: people.
2: Up to those people, yeah, fat people, everyone wants to support you because they want this discourse in America. They want there to be a conflict, because when there's conflict, they capitalize and market it.
0: How can this white girl, how can she sit there and take this without saying, "Whoa, whoa, whoa, sister girl, hit the brakes"?
2: By the way, that bitch's family owns slaves.
0: Yeah.
3: Is Jenny Hostin?
2: Yeah.
4: Has co-opted the American flag.
2: You hypocrite.
0: Hold on here. Hold on. I just want to play it again. I just want to play it again and not interrupt it and play it in its full 37 seconds.
2: And we're so racist, we allow this dumb bitch to make millions of dollars a year trashing the rest of the country.
0: Right. More, hold on.
4: You're on the show, and I said there are times when I walk into a community and I see American flags.
0: And then the yentas that are in the crowd start applauding.
4: Flags all over the community, and I suddenly feel unsafe, mm-hmm. because there is a section of this country that has co-opted the American flag,
5: yes.
4: and they equate being an American or an American flag, yeah. with white supremacy, and that should never be
5: ever
4: the symbol of white supremacy, but they have weaponized,
5: because the flag belongs to all of us.
4: It does belong to all of
2: right.
4: us.
2: Well, they stole the rainbow. They already stole the rainbow from the rest of the world. But here's what I think is funny. What I would have said, "Hey, dumb bitch, how safe do you feel when you go to a teen takeover or a BLM rally and you're wearing all that freaking jewelry? Are you worried that someone's going to like pop you over the head and take your $50,000 diamond ring? Do you really feel safe there?
0: Do you feel safe going to
2: one of these team takeovers?
0: Charlotte, North Carolina. Here's a team takeover from Charlotte, North Carolina. Yeah, hold on.
2: That's what your people are doing. Representing your people.
0: You walk into a predominantly white neighborhood that's displaying the only thing they're doing wrong are being white and having a flag. That's what they're guilty of. You just said it yourself. You walk into a area that's got a lot of American flags displayed, you automatically think that you're in the midst of white supremacy and you feel unsafe. Well, how do you feel when you go to Charlotte, North Carolina, and this is during a teen takeover?
2: Right. How safe do you feel riding the subway with a bunch of your friends, a bunch of other African Americans in New York, and you're there by yourself with all your jewelry and stuff? How safe do you feel? I know that statistically, if you have a neighborhood, if you have two neighborhoods, and one neighborhood, all the houses have flags on them, you think there's a lot of crime in that neighborhood?
0: No.
2: Hells no. They all take care of each other. They respect each other. They respect other humans. They respect their country. And they don't break the law. Those people that are flying all those flags and they have a rally when they're done, it's immaculate afterwards. You take a trans rally or a BLM rally and you look at it afterwards, there's trash everywhere. They've destroyed everything. They fought the cops. They vandalized. They are destructive. And all they're trying to do is sow this discourse because it makes them stronger when they try to denigrate the norms. They want revolution. This is what you get. Let's turn our country to Somalia. Well, let's be Somalians.
0: Well, Minneapolis is practically there. So the woman that made that statement on the View, would you feel more there are no American flags displayed here? This is Charlotte, downtown Charlotte. You obviously, that's not one of your little hotspots of being able to roll into a community that's showing a large contingency of American flags that you deem white supremacist and you feel unsafe, but you'd feel more safe here where there are no flags and there's a ton of your own people. Or do you want to roll up into Chicago and because, either, again, there's a large contingency of African-Americans in Chicago, and I don't know that in the areas that we're speaking about in Chicago where this woman potentially would be with her own, how many American flags would be displayed, and maybe she'd feel more safe in Chicago where the statistics over the weekend were 20 shot, 4 killed, 3 stabbed, and seven and a 7-person mass shooting, leaving one child dead. There's your Chicago stats.
5: Those 7 people were actually shot in the same area. Chicago police say they were called to Hamlin in Maypole around 1:25 this morning. When they got there, they did find a 17-year-old girl who was shot in the chest. She was taken to Stroger Hospital to be treated, where she was last listed in critical condition. Now, 10 minutes later, in that same area, first responders found 6 other.
0: She doesn't talk about Chicago. She doesn't talk about when you roll into largely African-American communities that may not be displaying any flags, that may not have any white supremacists there, but do you feel safer there? Do you feel unsafe there?
5: Who were also shot.
2: How many times are we hearing about white people shooting up a bunch of black people? It doesn't freaking happen.
5: Their ages range from 17 to 20 years old. Police say those people were standing outside when they were hit by gunfire. They were all taken to nearby hospitals to be treated. Now, it's still unclear what exactly led up to these shootings. Investigators have not officially connected the two, but we do know that they both took place in the same area.
0: Tommy, have you got a hold of our guy that holds Brandon Johnson accountable and see if he wants to do an interview?
3: I've sent him some messages. He told me he did respond. He said he was going to be checking his schedule and see if he would be able to come on, and I haven't heard back. So,
0: Erica, when we return, Erica Kurt storms out of the courtroom after graphic Charlie Kirk assassination footage is shown. Lemmy, are people, you know, are they rallying and supporting her? Are they?
3: There's a mix between people that still think that Erica Kirk is just kind of a grifter and she's
0: a gold digger.
3: Yeah, pretty much. She's
0: I mean, is there anybody out there saying that she is a potentially grieving widow and she loved her husband and it was a very much a tragedy at what happened? Is there, or is that completely out of the question that you actually try to feel sorry for
3: a
0: woman?
3: You get shamed if you say that.
0: So if you're like, hey, you know what? I don't know anything about Erica Kirk and what she was before she married Charlie, but I know that she was married to a man named Charlie Kirk. That was her husband. They have children together. They look like they're very evangelical. They very much believe they're Christians. He was a very brilliant guy, was very fair in his assessments of life to the point where it upset people, his, you know, how frank he really was, but with statistics to back his, you know, his frankness. And this was his loving wife, who now is a widow. And is it not cool to feel sorry for her?
3: Not
0: or
3: really.
0: Do you get canceled and you're a complete asshole and you don't know what you're talking about if you support this woman?
3: You don't know what you're talking about. You're a racist.
0: I'm racist.
3: Yeah.
2: Just by feeling bad for this widow.
0: Right. I don't have anything to do with
2: whose husband was shot right in front of her.
0: If the only thing I know about the woman, Dan, is that she lost her husband in a horrific assassination.
2: Mm-hmm.
0: If that's all I know about her, and I am like, listen, I really feel for her having lost her husband. She no longer has the man of the family to help raise the children. I really feel for her. I'm a racist now?
2: Mm-hmm.
0: Why?
2: Because he was a racist,
3: yes.
2: Because he spoke the truth to most people. And every time he said something that sounded controversial, he supported it with facts. And because the other side that was opposite of him, and that is the fringe liberals that are beyond just Democrats, but super, super like the Democratic Socialists of America,
0: yeah,
2: and
0: the
2: communists that are taking over the Democratic Party. They have labeled them, and you can't contradict it. They have labeled that entire family as racist, white supremacists, and they love throwing these labels on there.
0: And yes. I'm going to tell you right now, man, I got to go to words. I'll be back with Erica Kirk next, but there's a real, real, real slippery slope that we're on right now as Americans. And you can be Democratic all you want, and you can toe that liberal belief all you want. That's your right, and God bless you. And you can be a Republican, and you can toe that conservative belief, and your beliefs are, you know, somewhat different than that liberal and or libertarian candidate. But you fundamentally believe in our country. You fundamentally believe in capitalism. That's what our country is built upon. And never in the history of our country have we had anybody get any type of large political job that pounded their chest as a socialist. And now we are electing people that pound their chest as democratic socialists to the tune of, there's now three Congress people in New York, which is the largest state as far as population.
2: Mm-hmm.
0: The largest city in America is now controlled by a socialistic Muslim. And this woman, she gets elected to be a congressperson out of Denver. And these aren't Democrats. These are socialists. And I can live with a Democrat all day. Mm-hmm. No problem with you guys.
2: Mm-hmm.
0: We may differ in opinion, but I also like some of your opinions. Mm-hmm. I do. Dan and I are the guy that, you know, we think that you should be able to go take your above age girlfriend, your adult girlfriend, to the abortion clinic with your handgun, smoking a joint.
3: Luke, give me some $50.
0: And that's both parties. But never In my lifetime did I ever think that our country would start electing not secret socialists, but chest-pounding socialists to run our government. I mean, what is going on? We fundamentally, that's exactly what we completely do not stand for. Like, fundamentally, Republicans and Democrats can disagree. Absolutely, we can. It's been going around for 250 years, the two-party system, which isn't necessarily the most healthy thing. But we've never entertained anybody, red or blue, that identified as a socialist.
6: I'm about the same age that my dad was when he came to this country, betting on the promise. He chose Denver to be our home because he knew that this city would welcome us. And that same city just voted to send a 29-year-old recovering lawyer, barista, immigrant.
0: Wait for it.
6: Democratic Socialist to Congress.
2: She's spitting in the face of the same country that gave her these opportunities and allowed her to be there.
0: No. Wait, roll it back, Dan. That allowed her father to be here.
2: Right.
0: That allowed her father to travel here and create a family.
2: Mm-hmm.
0: And she's spitting in the face of our country. Now, I have no problem with everything that you said you are. Except the minute you throw in that you're a Democratic socialist. You could be a Republican socialist for all I care. I absolutely cringe when we have fellow Americans that are putting people that identify themselves as a socialist in party.

0: This girl that's a widow is being betrayed as evil, and we're celebrating a democratic socialist. By the way, communism was so bad that the Italians chose to be fascists to chase away the communists because the communists were so dangerous. That's how bad it was 60, 70 years ago. We don't want to talk about that now, but that's how bad communism is. No one mentions the fact that communism killed probably 200 million people in the last 80 years trying to promote communism. 200 million people. How many people died because of democracy?
1: Not
0: 200 million.
1: Well, the only people that died in the face of democracy were those that were fighting for democracy. Nobody right. died because
0: they were starving them on purpose and right. trying to weed out right. the weak.
1: Right. And you know what? There are more of these, and they're not trying to hide the fact of what they are. They pound their chest and say, we are democratic socialists. There were four Congress people that flipped the seats from regular Democrats in New York. Mondami is the mayor of New York. This woman's out of Colorado, and I think there are a couple in Minneapolis right now.
2: When she says she's a recovering attorney, I mean, she's not an attorney anymore because she was fired for writing a blog pretty much supporting pro-Palestine protests and views.
0: But why is recovering mean? I just don't understand.
1: But here's the deal. Dan, here's the good thing. I got to go to words so I can get into the Erica Kirk deal. But here's the good thing. As funny and fun and whatever they think that they're pulling off now, it's only going to fragment the great Democratic Party, the good Democrats, the Brian, you know, the babyface Matronis and the John Morgans and the people that are true Democrats and believe in, you know, liberal politics.
0: And they're so stupid, Bob, because I agree with you. And you know what happened last time this happened? A Republican named Abraham Lincoln was elected when the Northern and Southern Democrats couldn't agree on what their platform was, and they had a lot of discourse within the party, and all of a sudden this tall skinny guy named Abraham
1: From
0: Lincoln
1: Illinois,
0: became president.
1: Hall of Fame wrestler only had. Did you know he was like 36-1?
0: Yeah, an incredible wrestler.
1: Yep.
0: And
1: by the way, hold on.
0: And a Republican
1: and freed the slaves.
0: The Republican freed the slaves.
1: Right.
0: The
1: right.
0: Democrats kept trying to pass laws to restrict voting of the blacks in the South after the Civil War. They continued to oppress the black man. And suddenly the black man champions the Democratic Party, who spent 100 years trying to screw over the black man. And now you're like, oh, Democrat, I will be a Democrat. Because the only reason that any black person became Democrat in the last 70 years is because of JFK visiting Dr. Martin Luther King
1: and
0: trying to get him out of jail. And Nixon passed up on it.
1: And
0: that
1: on.
0: Was the biggest mistake
1: and
0: of both.
1: And LBJ and a lot of his you know, reforms, you know, continuing the JFK initiative. You know, Lyndon Johnson passed a lot of.
2: Well, that's why Mayor Johnson, you know, praised LBJ and said that, you know, the last president, he hated on Nixon. It's Nixon's fault.
1: Yeah.
2: Because he took away a lot of that stuff.
1: So, anyway, I got to get to the Eric Kirk stuff. Give me a few seconds.
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4: Luke Danison gifted 10 memberships.
0: Thank you, my...
4: There you go.
0: Thank you, guys. One sounded a little pussified, did it not?
4: Yes, it did. Oh, that's good.
0: I think I got to charge the battery up a little bit.
4: Is that the DeWalt?
0: Dr. Dan is looking like he's skewing about 650 on the thumbs up. Let's get him to a G-ball if we could. Appreciate that. That requires you to be on our YouTube channel, which is at The Bubba Army. Pretty much any platform with the exception of TikTok is at The Bubba Army, whether it's Instagram, Twitter, Twitch, Facebook, YouTube, Rumble, Kick. It doesn't matter. It's pretty much all at The Bubba Army. Go if you can. Also, send us pictures of you displaying your Bubba Army, if you could, please, to, what is it, Bubba Army Picks?
4: Yes.
0: Bubba Army Picks at gmail.com. Appreciate you. Furthering the view nonsense. Disgusting. Actress Michelle, is it Buteau?
4: What she acted in? Has anyone ever seen her?
0: Chose to commemorate America's 250th birthday by proudly devouring a cake emblazoned with the message, "Do better, bitch," rather than celebrating the greatest country in the history of the world. Let's do better. So she then goes to talk about her affection for the mayor of New York, which this guy's got to be a one-termer. My Lord. And she talks about this woman here who I guess is an actress in some way, shape, or form. I've never seen her ever in my life. And I've never seen her act in anything that I would potentially have watched. Mm-hmm. And she wants to tell you how good Mandami is.
5: And Mandani is so eloquent. I wish I could just gather my thoughts like that. I just put my feelings on a cake. I think we have that picture. Can we show that picture?
6: Less cake.
0: What?
6: She needs to eat less cake.
0: Yeah, and boy, what the miracle of studio makeup, lighting, filters. This is her.
5: Put my feelings on a cake. I think we have that picture. Can we show that picture?
4: Oh, God.
0: Yeah. America, do better, bitch.
6: Why is it spaced so weird?
0: I don't know.
5: Yeah, that's what I do. Yeah.
7: Yeah.
5: Message it like it's a message, and I get to eat. That's like where
7: it's
5: I'm at.
7: 250 years.
5: Yes, we
0: can. You mean 250 pounds?
6: That's what I was thinking.
5: Mike
6: Mandani
5: is so eloquent.
0: Yeah, he's so eloquent.
6: He does speak well. No, I have to, no, Mandani, whatever the hell his name is, he does very well. He's very good speaker. He's a very good public speaker. Absolutely. He's an intelligent guy. I just disagree with his policies, and I think that they're dead-end policies.
0: I agree with you.
6: He's a liar.
0: I think he is a very well-spoken, very polished candidate. I think he's got a horrible platform. I don't believe in anything that he pretty much endorses, but I will tell you, he's smooth, and he's a great, great communicator. He really is, and that's about all you really need.
6: That's all you need now. You need to be brown, communicate well, and hate America, and then all of a sudden, you're number one in the Democrats.
4: Hate the Jews.
6: Hate the Jews. Hate the Jews. You have a swastika on your chest.
0: Yeah, you gotta hate the Jews. You gotta hate the Jews.
6: Hate the Jews.
0: You gotta have some color.
6: Hate the white man.
0: You gotta not be white.
6: Nope.
0: You can be anything but white. If you want to be a successful candidate on the highest level,
6: like the Democrat
0: mayor,
6: Party,
0: like the mayor of New York or a congressperson from Denver. I mean, those are very important, high ranking jobs. I mean, you're the mayor of the largest city in America. You know, ground zero of where our country was built with Ellis Island and the immigration, and it's New York City. It's one of the greatest cities in the world.
4: Tomorrow got Travis, $30.
0: And I got, he sent me some new hats, Lummy.
4: All right.
0: Sent me a couple new hats because I was wearing my other one out. So thank you, Travis. So you got to be, here's what, you got to first hate Jews. You got to be any other color than white, and you got to hate white people. So hate Jews and hate white people and not be white. And then, you know, just have these outlandish things where you're going to tax the ultra rich and everybody else is going to get a free ride.
6: Mm-hmm.
0: Free food, free buses, free health care. And I'm going to step in as the mayor and I'm going to tell great businessmen like Jay Diaco and Stephen Diaco and Dan Diaco and Jimmy Clevis and Rob Elder and Jeff Jaragante and Richard Fabrizi and just all the successful men that I know, I'm going to tell you that you cannot, at Lummy, that you cannot raise your rent on the property that you own, that you've taken a risk on, that you have bought to help your community, to make it better, to create infrastructure, and you can't charge what you want for that home to rent. He's going to freeze rent. Now, I've never heard of such a thing, unless you're a socialist, right?
6: Yep.
0: So Jasmine Crockett, she just can't take the L that she lost. It's now racist. And by the way, she didn't lose to a Republican. She lost in the primary to a normal thinking Democrat, to a regular Democrat, to a Democrat the way that we know Democrats, a liberal leaning, regular, good Democrat.
6: Not a person that's like one video away from showing her ass at the Cheesecake Factory.
0: No. Or a candidate that wants to, you know, allow men to put lipstick on and compete against girls and win the state track championship.
6: Mm-hmm.
0: Or a candidate that wants to allow teachers to be able to communicate with your 12-year-old about what their sexuality may be and how they may be trapped in the wrong body and start the process of transgender, you know, affirmation, and not inform the parents of any of this. The parents have no idea that this kid's going to school, getting all of this, you know, direction, if you will, and they're the last ones to know.
6: Mm-hmm.
8: You see, a lot of haters got a lot of things to say about me and my race and how I ran it, but the reality is that there was a lot of racist, not a lot, it was racist. It was a racist race. It is what it is, right? But we live in America, as y'all are celebrating 250, okay?
6: Y'all.
8: We know what this country is. You see, a lot of haters got a lot of things to say about me and my race and how...
0: No, what happened, Jasmine, is the good Democrats that live in the jurisdiction that you potentially were running for an office in do not think that you're the qualified candidate of the 2 Democrat, 3 Democrat, 4 Democrats that were listed in the primary, and they voted your community, and the area that you're going to represent chose a different Democrat.
6: And by the way, it was your party. It was your Democrats in your primary that voted your dumb ass out.
0: Right. Well,
6: that's and they're tired of your stupid long fingernails, your stupid fake eyelashes, your stupid wigs, your stupid racist comments, your lack of decorum in Congress, and your stupid ass videos. We're tired of this stuff. We are tired of the nonsense that is...
0: No. I got to correct you. We're not... The Democrats in her district are.
6: Yes, exactly. Her Democratic Party.
0: Dan, we don't have a dog in this fight, my friend. We do not vote or not vote for her or the next guy. The people that the constituents that she's trying to represent are tired of it. Right, yep. which even further makes it a problem. Now, Dan and Bubba and Lummy being dumb and being mad at your dumb ass and sick of your sound bites and your fake fingernails and your ebonomics. We're not the ones that control your destiny. People that live within your community do, and they voted your ass out, bitch.
4: Well, that's because she lost to a white man.
8: When it comes to answering the question of what America owes black women, the answer is everything. When we think about the sacrifices that black women have made from the moment that we were stolen from our homelands and transported into this country.
0: Now, hold on.
6: Hold on.
0: Let me stop. And then, Dan, you can come in with filler. But Jasmine, is Steve here?
6: No, not yet. Okay. He's not here yet.
0: Just let me know when Steve's here. Let me know when Steve's here. Okay, but listen, Jasmine, dear Jasmine, you nor your mom nor your grandma or anybody that you've ever known ever got stolen from your homeland and were infused into slavery. Now, there may be some people from your family tree, if you will, that could very well have experienced that, but you didn't. Now, hold on. You didn't. Your immediately family didn't. And 99.9999% of the people that you're talking to had nothing to do with it. So, well, I don't think there's anybody alive that had anything to do with it directly.
6: No, and so, by the way, the people that stole the Africans out of inner Africa were other Africans. The other black men were selling black people to the slave trade. That was it. They were going because the white man couldn't get in there. Because when the white man tried to infiltrate deeper into Africa, he would die of malaria. And until we had quinine, which was an anti-malaria drug in the mid-1800s, we couldn't, and that's when slavery was already over, we couldn't get into the interior of Africa. We had to rely on other Africans, black Africans, to round up these people that they sold as slaves. So go bitch to those assholes in Africa that rounded up your ancestors and sold them to the non-white people that started the slave trade on the front side.
8: To the fact that black women continue to stand as the backbone specifically of the Democratic Party, we know that black women are always the ones that are doing the labor, but we are also...
0: Now you are besmirching your very own party.
6: Yep.
0: Saying that the men in your Democratic Party are pieces of shiz, and the only one that does the work... I mean, you can't fragment and alienate yourself anymore from all of humanity. From black people, from Democrats. If you fundamentally don't have black people and Democrats supporting you, then what do you have? That is absolutely one and two on your base.
8: The ones that are always the first targets of any harm. So this 4th of July, I say celebrate a black woman that you know, because whether it's an invention that she made, or whether it's the very...
0: Lummy, did you see Luke?
4: Luke Dan is $100.
0: Oh my God.
4: Woo! Thank you, Luke,
0: on the super chat.
4: Dr. Dan speaking the gospel.
0: Miracle.
6: By the way, this is a guy that has taken care of thousands and thousands and thousands of human beings. Meaning you. Right. From Botox to actually being shot 15 times. And I will tell you that the toughest person in America,
0: is an African-American woman.
6: An elderly black woman is the toughest person in America, and the biggest pussy in America is a young black man. Biggest pussy, toughest person, because these older black women have had to do the heavy lifting for the lazy ass black men that don't become fathers. They become fathers, but they betray their children, they abandon their children, and they leave it on these young black uneducated women to raise them, who have to like pawn them off to their grandparents because they don't have the resources. So these old black women,
0: you want to learn something?
6: Are tough as
0: hold on. If you want to learn something as a guy, go and find a 75-year-old African-American woman.
6: Toughest woman, the toughest person in America.
0: She will tell you how tough and what she went through.
6: Yep, all respect.
0: And she sometimes worked two jobs and raised her daughter or son's babies because they were out doing stupid stuff. And, I mean, those are the most resilient, prideful Americans. And you don't see them talking bad about our country.
6: Nope.
0: You don't see them. They are classy. They are like almost dignitaries of what is done correctly. And can you find me? Dion had the greatest, it was during Father's Day. And it's actually him outside of his office, and the backdrop is the Colorado Buffalo Stadium with the mountains and the stadium. And he talks about the difference between fathers and dads.
4: Okay, on his Instagram?
0: It's on his Instagram or on it, but it's him saying Happy Father's Day, and it goes right along the lines of what Dan just said.
8: This still hangs by a thread right now. There is a black woman to thank for her contributions.
0: And you know what? You're right for that.
6: Yeah, the old black women. Not her dumb ass.
0: No.
6: Who's really putting shame on younger African Americans. She is an embarrassment to your race.
0: Here is the Erica Kirk deal. It's quite long.
9: Erica Kirk has rushed out of the courtroom during her late husband Charlie Kirk's assassination hearing, unable to face the graphic footage.
10: Court's previous order that the media was not going to film exhibits. And they are filming the ones that are on that screen. So I guess I just need to clarify that, Your Honor.
9: Kirk left the courtroom before the prosecutors played the video showing the horrific moments. Utah Judge Tony Graff was also affected by the graphic footage, flinching whilst watching the horrifying moment of the assassin.
0: And here's the thing, man. I have mixed feelings on this because we all have seen it. If you want to see it, you can find it. As it happened in real time, all the news stations did the best that they could to blur it out, but it got out there. Everybody saw it. But it really, really, really is instrumental in how barbaric this ambush and assassination was, and as uncomfortable as it is, I think it's going to be the only way the jury can truly rule on how barbaric this assassination was. And so for that, I think the jury needs to see what really happened. Now, I do think that the judge could do it all. It's called, and legally, Dan will back me on this, it's called in camera. A lot of times when only the jurors, the counsel, and the judge can see it, and the pool of people in the courtroom and the media cannot see it, it's called in camera. I think that he should make this definitely an in camera, you know, only jurors.
6: Yeah,
0: and
6: everyone's seen it. I mean, I don't know why we're hiding it so much, and pretending like it's like, you know, watching something one's ever seen before.
0: It's really bad.
6: It is really bad, and I don't think there's a problem with it being shown.
9: Fascination. Turning Point USA found that Charlie Kirk was horrifically murdered last year on September 10th at the Utah Valley University while debating university students.
0: God, that poor guy, as he's sitting there just absolutely doing a great job and arguing and point and counterpoint. Little did he know that it's hard telling how many seconds he had to live at this particular still shot, maybe five, as you're sitting there, you know, debating students in a spirited type, what we do. You know, Charlie Kirk is a prime example of the First Amendment effectively working, where you can argue and you can point and counterpoint factual and unsubstantial, you know, like debate, open debate. And he always had a class of decorum, and he was never belittling. Some people took it as such because a lot of people can't handle the truth.
4: Well, a lot of times the people would clip it to make it fit their narrative.
0: Out of context, the whole thing. Right. Yes.
11: But we begin with breaking news from the U.S. this hour, and Donald Trump has just confirmed that conservative activist Charlie Kirk has died after being shot in Utah. Charlie Kirk is a strong supporter of the MAGA movement and very popular.
12: Oh my God.
11: He was speaking at a large gathering at Utah Valley University before a single shot was fired.
9: Tyler Robinson, who was the accused killer, appeared in the court to face the hearing to decide if a trial will go ahead. Commentator Graham Allen, who was a friend of Charlie Kirk, was at the court hearing and revealed Robinson's lawyer was laughing in the courtroom.
12: Yes, Tyler Robinson was very, very active in wanting to see evidence, but when he would speak to, I saw the back of his head, when he would speak to his lawyer, I could see his lawyer's side profile, and she was giggling, and she was laughing, and so that was hard to see.
9: Allen continued debunking misinformation around Erica Kirk and her in-law parents that they did not like each other, calling it complete garbage, while naming the people...
0: Why does it really matter? The relationship that she might have with Charlie's mom and dad is not instrumental in this proceeding at all. Has nothing to do with it.
6: And they've micro-dissected everything that she has done since this assassination.
0: Yes,
6: from
0: absolutely.
6: Every blink, every turn, every time she wiped her face, everything she has done has been micro-dissected and criticized. It's unfair.
0: I feel so sorry for her.
9: Were in attendance, including Donald Trump Jr.
12: Things I can put to bed, all this crap about Erica and Charlie's parents not being on the same page.
0: What does it matter?
6: Yeah, it's irrelevant.
0: It doesn't matter.
6: It's irrelevant.
0: The only thing that matters is that Tyler Robinson gets a fair trial and of the assassination of Charlie Kirk, and the jury sees all evidence, both sides, including the tape, and make their determination as such.
12: Like each other. It was complete garbage. I was on the same row. It was Erica, Charlie's parents. It was Jack Posobiec, me.
0: Is this the defense trying to throw in some type of window dressing that doesn't make sense, that doesn't really matter, to try to just trip people up potentially and get down a rabbit hole that doesn't matter? I think it is.
4: Yeah.
12: Don Jr. all in the front row the entire time. When we all went on recess and we're in the holding room, Erica was with Charlie's parents the entire time.
9: It was the first time Erica Kirk has come face to face with the accused killer of her husband. Erica shared how much pain she was in after losing her husband in a statement saying, "We remain deeply grateful for the support, prayers, and kindness we have received. This outpouring has sustained us during the darkest days of our lives."
0: And this poor woman has been subjected to just vitriol hate.
4: Well, just think about her kid, the kids, too, because, you know, when they grow up and they start reading things or hearing things.
0: We think we have haters. These poor people. My God. And what is she guilty of other than being a grieving widow? All people are like, well, she was Miss Arizona and she was a gold digger and she never really liked Charlie. Okay, let's say that's true. What does it matter? She lost her husband in one of the most horrific ways to do it.
6: The father of her children.
0: The father of her children. Her husband in a basically a public execution. Not of cancer that he peacefully, you know, died in his sleep, but an absolute, probably one of the most gruesome public assassinations we've ever seen.
6: Mm-hmm.
9: Out of respect for the judicial process, we would not be commenting further at this time. We ask for continued privacy as we navigate this process and immense grief. During the trial, the judge rejected the surveillance footage compilation made by the Utah State Attorney Office due to alleged altercations, as it's claimed the state doesn't have the raw footage.
13: When they were made, what they were made, how much was done to manipulate the video, and I say manipulate to not saying it in a nefarious way, but I don't know what the scope of that is and how much it deviates from what was
0: the... So, Dan, what is this? What's Erica Kurtz's counsel asking for, and what is the judge denying here?
6: They put a compilation of video, and he can't authenticate it and make sure that none of it's, you know...
0: Been doctored
6: or misleadingly edited, you know, and so that's what he's arguing right now.
0: Is that there? We don't need to see a compilation. We need to see the raw data.
6: Let's see the 10 different videos from start to finish. Don't make a medley.
0: A montage, if you will.
6: A montage, yeah.
0: Give it to us in the 10 different forms.
6: That's accurate.
0: We'll sit through that. That's not been spliced together and people taking editing liberties, right?
6: And I'm surprised that just by chance, there's not a video of... that was shot in the direction that the shot came from that would show him actually shooting the gun. I mean, that campus was camered up. There's, what, 800, 1,200 people there with phones and cameras?
0: Yeah, yeah.
6: And not one person caught them. Hmm. And there's a video of him jumping, running off the roof. Well, if there's a video of him running off the roof, where's the video of him taking the shot?
13: Original form.
14: Well, Judge, to answer your first question, do we have a version of this particular video that has not been altered? We don't, not right now, not today. I guess there's a, well, there's...
0: And by the way, this is Eric, this is actually the state of Utah.
6: Right, it's the state attorney.
0: State attorney.
6: And which isn't always the smartest people either.
0: No.
6: Because they work for almost free.
14: A couple of things I'd simply like to point out, Judge, and that is that we have two witnesses who have watched the raw footage.
0: And Tyler Robinson probably has a J.D. Acko with a Kevin Hazel, the kicker, over there.
6: Yeah.
0: You know what I'm saying? Yeah, I'm just saying, like, he's got the dream team over there. I think his parents are somewhat affluent. And, you know, maybe a Todd Foster or a very, very sharp mind might take this, you know, pro bono just for the potential, you know, publication, right?
6: And Snow One, what's the fake narrative that we're buying into? All we're saying is that he was dead and we're trying to have a fair trial to figure out who shot him.
0: Yeah.
6: And that she's an actual grieving widow.
0: Yeah, I mean, what fake narrative do we have?
6: Did she kill him? Is that what you're saying? Did Israel killed him? Regardless, she still lost the father of her children and she's still in a grief mode. And I still think, even, you know, I think it's unfair to vilify her at this point.
0: I think
6: it's just shameful to do that.
4: So, Ron, they were saying the fake narrative too is that she's playing up this Christian, like, you know,
0: who cares?
4: This whole thing.
6: It doesn't matter. God forbid.
0: It doesn't matter what the hell she's trying to do, has done, will do, where she came from, whether she was a gold digger or not. All that really matters is, did Tyler Robinson gun down the person who happened to be her husband in a cold-blooded assassination at Utah State? That's all that we... the other stuff doesn't matter.
6: But what did we sound dumb about? The conspiracy? We've talked about conspiracy,
0: no conspiracy
6: ad nauseum. About, like, was he really the person who shot it? Was an exploding microphone?
0: And the way the asshole in the front shoot him? The way we get to that, Dan...
6: Is a fair trial. Exactly.
0: And what the state attorney is asking for, give us any raw, unedited data that may be out there that we've not seen so that we can piece this together. And throw all the, there was a guy in the back, there was a guy in the side, there was a guy that had a plastic handgun.
6: Let's see it all.
0: Let's put it all out there. In the rawest form that it comes in, unedited, unmontaged, and just give it to us.
6: And get experts in there to say, yeah, this is how it happened. Experts that are, you know, reliable and reproducible techniques that the court determines is a true expert.
0: I don't know how we're in the middle of a conspiracy. I have no idea. When all we want is just the absolute raw data.
14: And Agent Hull here today on the stand, and Mr. Olson in the form of his written statement, they have both said that this video, with the exception of these alterations, accurately depicts the video that was captured by UVU surveillance video. Judge, I will proffer that those changes made to the video were not done by either.
9: Retired FBI supervising agent James Galliano shared his reaction to the hearing on Fox News, saying, "There is evidence by evidence, as the whole world is watching the hearing.
15: It's going to be as public as our legal system allows, and that is cameras in the courtroom for all of us to watch."
16: Yeah, the judge has been very resistant to defense motions to disallow this. And look, you know, as Justice Brandeis said, you know, sunlight is the best disinfectant. And I think is more about the ideology, the perverse ideology.
0: I feel like there's a certain portion of society that's putting her on trial.
6: When
0: realistically, regardless of what you think about her, and she was a gold digger and she never really loved Charlie, none of that matters. What matters is who killed him at Utah State on that very, very, very tragic day, and who did it.
6: That's all I want
0: to
6: know.
0: That's all that needs to be found out.
6: Did this weirdo do it, or did someone else do it?
0: Who did it? And whoever did do it, if we know, needs to be punished.
6: Yep.
0: Needs to pay their society to pay their crime.
16: Tyler Robinson was beholden to, comes out. It clearly establishes a motive. And lastly, Bill, there is evidence beyond evidence beyond evidence. We've convicted murderers on probably 10% of what the state has right now. The question is, what does the state choose to show now? And I'll be interested to see how the cross-examinations of witnesses go.
15: Okay, so we're going to see a lot now, and it's all going to be there on camera.
0: Steven, do you think, I say no, they don't put Tyler Robinson on stand?
6: No way. No way. And he's so guilty. It's so obvious he did it. You know, it's just so shameful the way the media has portrayed this conspiracy theory crap. It's just, the guy blew his head off. I mean, we all saw it. We saw it already.
0: When we return, there's a couple phone lines that are ringing. We'll get to that. And some, man, did you see, I think you did see it. Now there is a lot of craziness going on. I have to read, but this right here,
4: yes,
0: makes me absolutely sick. This is the younger generation. This girl's probably the age of Bella, which is Steven's youngest daughter. Or his youngest child, but it happens to be a daughter, Nick's oldest, and then Bella. What's the age difference between the two, Steve?
6: 28 and 26, if you could believe it.
0: Okay. And that's probably what this chick is. Maybe a tad, maybe a little bit closer to Trey's age.
6: Mm-hmm.
0: But, my Lord, this is a problem, because we have, you know, I mean, I know that we were all taught, and you taught our kids and I taught mine, hey, listen, respect the police and do what they ask and be polite. And if you be polite and you listen, you probably have a chance to get a break. But it all is going to be about how you comply and how you listen and whether you're a gentleman or a lady or not.
6: Yep.
0: That's and here's the problem. You better hope that it doesn't turn into a bigger issue, because you're going to be in bigger trouble when you get home. If I had to find out, if I have to come now, did Daddy Joe ever have to come get any of you guys out of jail before?
6: Me. That was not good. And he cocked up. He was ready to punch me. And I was like, do it. Because I knew that I'd be in a lot less trouble if he struck me in the face. And he did not. But he wanted to. He was right. I was a cocky little 16-year-old punk. And Dad wasn't having it.
0: And he was ready to lay the boots to you.
6: Oh, man. He was so pissed. And so, I did get in a lot of trouble. I lost my car. I didn't go to this Jersey that summer. It was a disaster for me.
0: Yeah. So wait till you... This just... This is amazing, the mentality that our young people have, and these titles that they're allowed to use, and how the feelings they're allowed to have. And this poor cop, he tries his absolute hardest. He really does. And these are the, listen, I at one time, I really wanted to be a cop. I thought I really am interested in police work. I love police officers. I love law enforcement.
6: Nobody supports them more than you. Nobody.
0: My foundation specifically supports law enforcement. But I wouldn't wish that upon my worst enemy right now, just for in fear of having to deal with weirdos. You're not dealing with
6: normal,
0: respectful
6: people.
0: People that respect your authority and will work with you and be respectful. You're dealing with absolute weirdos, woke ass weirdos that are trying to get you in trouble.
6: Just beat you down like yesterday you showed me that video.
0: Yeah,
6: my
0: exactly.
6: Lord. It's the hardest job in America.
0: I got that next.
17: In the Love Sponge monarchy, thou shalt not challenge King Bubba's authority ever.
0: May, say it, May.
18: He's not on drugs. He's just weird.
0: May.
17: The Bubba the Love Sponge show returns after these words.
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1: The Bubba the Love Sponge Show.
3: So before I do my woke-ass binary police officer body cam from an arrest. Well, I'm sorry. He made contact with a potential drunk driver. And the person identified as what? Let me, a cis non-binary?
4: Yeah, cis.
3: Yeah, with PTSD and mental issues?
4: Oh, yeah, definitely PTSD.
5: Yeah. I thought cis was like heterosexual.
3: I don't know what that is.
4: Listen, I'm very confused with that one. It's so confusing how to call people.
3: I do got this, and Stephen and I watched it, because I wanted to make sure I watched it all, so there was for language and what have you, but... So, remember Dr. Dan Diaco, ladies and gentlemen, who is a real doctor and a lawyer. And there was a time where he used to be a co-host on this program, and he would actually use his patients and not in a non-HIPAA violation type deal, but he would talk about how he was vaguely, in a loosely knit way, I got, five men and three women that I'm currently, treating for COVID. No names, no other information. And here's the concoction that I'm using. Now, I suggest to you, I am a part of a Harvard, Stanford, Yale, a panel of about 500 at other doctors. I'm on a mass email with them, and we share our thoughts and our treatments.
5: And objective data.
3: And objective data on how we treat COVID. And here's my current COVID cocktail. Using all USDA approved medications, not any Schedule 1 or 2 opiates or narcotics, just, the most powerful thing on there was potentially a Z-Pak or a deoxycycline
5: or a steroid nebulizer
3: with the potential ivermectin kicker. And we were actually thrown off of one of our major platforms for spreading non-WHO information to the public, because Dan's concoction that he had 100% success rate, that he'd also had consulted 500 or 600 other doctors, and that was using boots on the ground type data. And by the way, he's a doctor. He has every right to prescribe all of this stuff, and was giving his real life opinion as to how it was going.
5: That was a scary time, Bubba. I was really upset that they'd pulled you off air, which is your livelihood, and then Danny with his license. It was like, we talk about it now, but at the time, it was scary stuff.
6: He yelled at me weekly.
5: Yeah. I was so
6: upset. Steven yelled at me weekly for my COVID. Because
5: they were headhunting. They were headhunting.
6: And I'm like, you know what? I don't care. And he's like, you're stupid. You put your head down. You stick your head up. You're going to get shot. I'm like, I don't care. It's for humanity.
3: That's just usually a Tuesday. But yes. Yeah. But anyway, yes, Steven is very, very hard on Dan, and Steve is very critical of Dan. And
6: Dan's defiant sometimes.
3: But here's the deal. I will give Dan the credit and give Steve a look. Steve is overly aggressive on, Dan, you're guilty before you're innocent.
5: Yes.
3: Steve's point of reference with you is guilty. And then you got to back him down with the facts, and you might get an innocent verdict after you've, had to plead.
6: Well, those 2 weeks ago, he screamed at me for 30 seconds before I spit out. And he goes, my mistake. Freaking kidding me.
5: So, yeah. But I will say.
3: Danny, you sit there and take it, and then after you do, you just unload.
6: Well, the problem is, Bubba, if when he's in his crazy, angry mode.
3: Yeah.
6: If you confront it directly, it just gets worse, and you won't get anywhere. You just gotta have to ride out the storm. It's like let him empty out his magazine, and while he's reloading, you can attack.
3: Now, is that's not Jay's technique, is it?
6: Nope.
3: Jay comes in a little more stealthy, doesn't he?
6: Jay keeps pressing buttons. It makes it worse.
5: And then you pop, and then he's like,
3: here's how Jay handles it. If we're gonna be intellectually honest, he calls Steve.
5: Yeah, but Jay knows how to get me going, and he'll be like, he'll just say these things, and he doesn't yell, he doesn't scream, and then when I pop, he's like, look at you, crazy, and I'm like, oh, I just want to rip his head off at that point. But I love Jay with all my heart, and Danny was my hero during that time. I was very proud of him. He's courageous. He's got the biggest gonads. I just was trying to protect him rang you. It freaked me out.
3: So we got
6: I didn't want you to get mad because I was sabotaging your revenue stream. That was the other thing he was worried about.
3: But I was co-signing what you were doing.
6: You were cool about it.
5: I mean, which was also heroic.
6: You lost thousands of dollars because of it.
5: Heroic. Thank you.
3: So here's what I don't understand. In the day and age of getting canceled and them monitoring content that's disseminated to potentially young people and just, you know, the whole way, the whole streaming platform, whether it's YouTube, whether it's Facebook, Twitch, Kick, Rumble, TikTok, X, it doesn't matter. Streamers now have all types of different platforms for them to spew their opinion. And I don't understand. I think this was on X, Lummy.
4: Well, her main platform, their main
3: Miss Rachel.
4: Well, no, this is not Miss Rachel. This is a trans TikToker.
3: I'm sorry. This is trans TikToker Lily Tino.
4: Yeah, she makes all her videos with going like Disney and trying to use the bathroom and being misidentified.
3: It's a man.
5: That is a dude. That's what I was going to ask.
3: This is a dude who identifies as a woman.
5: Oh.
3: So this person is a she. Mm-hmm. Her, mm-hmm. even though he's wired, mm-hmm. even though it's wired to be an XY, XY, but he tries to roll around as an XX.
5: Okay.
3: But he's XY.
5: Do we know if he's cut?
4: I think he got the surgery.
5: Yeah, because that's a legit trans, and I'll give that give him respect.
3: I'll give her respect, but I don't like the fact that she's using her platform to potentially teach children. And I don't know how the platform does not step in. And listen, they had a problem with me and Dan saying, don't take the jab, just take some of these pills instead.
5: Uh-huh.
3: I mean, Dan, at the end of the day, if you were to dummy down what we were saying, that's what we were saying. No jab, take these FDA-approved pills that have been on the market since 1950. Right?
5: That's true.
3: I mean, essentially, yes. Don't take the jab. We got a different way that's legal for you to do it.
6: And by the way, my going sour on the jab was not, you know, at first I always said when we were talking about this and COVID first came out, they were talking about this mRNA vaccine. I said, mRNA vaccines have not been proven. They could be potentially dangerous. But when the jab came out, I wasn't like anti-jab until my suspicions were confirmed with these outrageous complication rates and bad side effects from the shot. So, you know, I didn't crap on the shot the entire time.
3: When the jab rolled out, you weren't anti-jab until about a month or 6 weeks or so when you started seeing in some of your medical journals and things like that, unbelievable complications, and you started reverse engineering it a little bit, and that's where you kind of came up with your magic cocktail.
6: Right, and you know, at the time, also
3: your mom got jabbed. My mom got jabbed.
5: I supported the old people getting jabs.
6: Yeah, I supported it. And by the way, I had my concoction before the vaccine came out.
3: Yeah, no, I know. You've been using your concoction for a lot of different things.
5: And you guys proved to be right on everything. The two of you both, you had the guts to let them talk about it, and Dan talking about it, and it's proven that the vaccines, all the things they claimed it could do, it was not doing. Maybe it was good for older people and people were vulnerable, but most people could fight this off easily with medications that Dan was prescribing.
3: So anyway, you were right. I just don't understand how we got thrown off. We're the bad guys. Dan almost lost his medical license. I almost lost my YouTube channel. And this is but this is okay. And this is celebrated.
7: Today we're learning about lesbians. Can you say lesbian?
3: Yeah, I like them. I like lesbians.
5: I love lesbians.
3: I love lesbians. There's not a man in this room that doesn't like lesbians.
5: I love them.
7: Good job. Here are two lesbians. Miss Chrissy is a cisgender woman. Miss Annie is a transgender woman.
3: Not the necessary lesbians I'd be hanging out with.
5: Me neither.
3: But nonetheless, to each its own.
6: Yellow's cute.
7: Billy, how can a transgender woman?
3: You go out with the yellow one this weekend and get back to me, Danny.
6: That's not true. The one in the blue dress is transgender. The other one's a normal person that's just a lesbian. Yeah, she's just a lesbian. You're not going to get very far with her.
3: So hold on. This is a woman.
6: That's a real woman.
3: Okay. Maybe this person's got actually a better message than I thought.
7: Lily, how can a transgender woman be a lesbian? Great question. Let's put...
3: I mean, I might, you know, have to do an about face on this. This might be actually some information that I do need.
7: On our thinking caps, trans and cis are adjectives that modify the noun woman. Just like vanilla and chocolate modify the noun ice cream.
3: Okay, all right.
7: They're both still ice cream, just different flavors. The same
6: wrong,
7: is true
6: wrong,
7: for...
6: Wrong. They're right. Not both ice creams.
3: Because, right.
6: One's a dude and one's a chick.
3: No, one's an ice cream and one's a gelato.
6: One's a banana split.
3: Yeah. One's an ice cream
6: cone versus a banana split.
3: One's an ice cream cone and one's beef jerky.
6: Yeah, different.
3: I mean, they're not even in the same
6: class.
3: They're
6: not the same, exactly. Right. It's ridiculous.
3: Whereas if you say one's ice cream and one's yogurt, that's kind of in the same dairy family, right? But when you say one's ice cream and one's beef jerky, that doesn't equal out to nothing.
7: Mm-hmm. Cis and trans under the umbrella woman. And wouldn't you know, there's a lot of space under this umbrella. You can fit trans women and cis women, and no one feels any less comfortable. Time for a pop quiz.
6: That's a declaration that's not factual.
5: That's for sure.
6: You put a bunch of women in the same bathroom with 50% cis women with 50% trans women and tell me how comfortable the cis women feel.
3: And Candle from Plant City is going to stab one of them.
5: She will too, bro.
6: Right.
3: I'm just saying. Krista might be okay because she just is everybody's friend, but Candle's whipping out the blade.
5: She's going to protect herself.
7: Says, what do you call a trans woman who only likes women?
3: Oh. I don't know.
7: Oh, I know this. They're a lesbian. Second question says, what do you call a trans woman who only likes men? I know this. They're straight. A plus.
6: No.
5: Which is so weird.
6: It's backwards.
4: I sent you one of her videos, but I was wondering if Dr. Dan could...
3: Break this one down?
4: Just to see if it is something that could happen.
8: All right. Can trans women get pregnant? No, sadly not, because we don't have a uterus. But in the future, it might be possible. You see, there's this new thing called...
3: I don't like the fact that she's wearing a...
6: medical outfit?
3: Yeah, right. I don't like that.
6: Well, maybe she's medical.
3: No, she's not.
5: Yeah. She's that same one that just did this.
3: Dan, if she's a doctor, you'll quit being a doctor today at noon.
6: Yeah. Please.
5: No doctor.
3: You will turn in your resignation paper saying, I am out. Jay, here I come, full force.
8: Uterus transplant, where they take a uterus from a donor and put it into the body of someone who is unable to give birth themselves.
3: So hold on, Dan.
4: Is that possible?
3: Can they take
6: what?
3: A uterus?
6: Really? They probably can.
3: Can take a uterus and shove it up my wherever.
6: Up your A-frame.
5: Bubba can have a baby?
6: Mm-hmm.
3: Easy with that one.
6: Bubba's going to have a baby.
3: Hold on. Dan, when they put a uterus in a XY,
6: right?
3: Where would they locate it?
6: They'd probably locate it in the retroperitoneum where the uterus normally is, which is behind your intestines but in front of your back muscles. And they'd probably make the obviously that person would already had to have the bottom surgery to have a vagina.
5: Oh.
6: And they just all connect it. And,
3: okay.
6: And you could have,
3: they do
6: female hearts. When they do heart transplants, they can do cross-gender heart transplants. A male can get a female heart. So there's no reason they couldn't have a female uterus transplant into a genetic male.
3: Can you imagine
5: Bubba
3: a woman
5: in stirrups?
6: Yeah.
3: No, given
6: birth. I can imagine.
3: Today will be, Steve Diaco's last appearance. We'll be contacting Jay immediately saying, since you're in charge of scheduling, Jay, take your brother right on down to zero. He's no longer allowed here due to the fact that he's got Bubba's having a baby.
5: How much weight would you put on, like, trying to carry it, dude? You'd be, like,
3: No, I wouldn't.
6: What would you say?
3: You think I like being fat? I put on 40 more pounds of.
5: But you can eat when you're pregnant. Yeah, it's an excuse.
3: Yeah. You can also become fatter than you already are.
8: The uterus is in there. Pop a baby.
3: You know what? My Diaco rankings when I have Steve. Oh, no. You know,
4: so
3: solidly.
4: Number four now.
3: Well, yeah, he's four. He's behind Arlene.
5: I just think it would be funny.
3: He's behind Sage. He's behind them all.
5: I'm sorry, Bubba.
3: He's behind
5: no
3: Romina.
5: No, Bubba.
4: Oh,
5: baby.
4: Jesus.
5: I just can't even believe
3: Romina's
5: you can do it.
3: Ahead of you, buddy.
5: That's so bad.
8: And then 9 months later, the baby is delivered via C-section.
3: So listen, let me. Wow. Where
6: so
3: you
6: C-section,
3: just stand,
6: saying it's not coming out the vagina
3: so
6: they just built.
3: That means you might not need a vagina. You might be able to have your penis.
6: Wow.
3: Still.
6: I want a penis and a uterus.
5: Wow.
8: Uterus transplants have only been performed on cisgender women so far, but there is talk among scientists that it might be possible for trans women in the future. But how is that possible? Trans women don't even have the parts, right? Well, remember when I told you that the baby comes via C-section exclusively, even for cis women? That avoids a whole lot of complexity and risk straight out the gate. The biggest obstacles that seem to be in the way are the blood vessels that line the uterus and support the baby while it grows. Now, we have at least a few decades of scientific advancement before this kind of thing is even possible.
3: So, Dan, they're saying
8: it could
3: 20 years.
6: Nope. This is five.
4: Five.
6: You'll hear about this. You'll hear about you'll hear about a genetic male getting a uterine transplant and successfully having a baby
3: before we die
6: in the next 5 years.
5: Yeah. Wow.
6: I guarantee it.
8: Let's 5 years or less.
3: I'm dying in five, so hopefully.
8: Say that in the year 2072, a trans woman gives birth to a happy, healthy baby via uterus transplant. Is that such a bad thing? Why would we deny someone?
3: Nope, it's not a bad thing. It's just weird.
5: It is weird.
3: Here is this body cam footage, and this is exactly the type of persons that would watch that video and potentially be interested. And like, this is today's young youth. This is today's 21 to 26 year olds.
9: What's going on?
10: Nothing.
9: Why are you driving in the wrong way of traffic?
3: By the way, she just didn't get pulled over for, you know, running a stop. She was actually going the wrong way of traffic.
6: Which kills people.
3: Like, that kills people. That's a major, major, major, major situation.
5: Yep.
10: No, I just got changed around. I just moved here like 2 months ago.
9: Okay.
10: I just got changed around.
9: Okay. Do you understand what's going on, though?
10: Yes.
9: You're going in oncoming traffic.
10: I know. And I just decided that it was better just to turn around really quick.
9: Okay.
10: But I'm sorry. I just have like really bad social anxiety and stuff.
9: I get you.
10: I don't want to step out whenever you're asking for stuff.
9: Okay, well, we're past that. Just go ahead and step out.
10: As an indigenous person.
3: You're an indigenous person.
5: What does that mean? An Indian?
6: Yeah,
5: mean,
6: she's an American Indian.
3: Does that mean? Well, she's saying.
5: Okay.
3: She's saying.
5: She doesn't look it, but okay.
9: Right back here, please.
3: No, she's a fat white girl from Plant City.
6: Right.
5: Right.
9: Miss Perry?
3: Trigger warning. Trigger warning. Watch. Trigger warning.
10: I'm non-binary, so.
9: Okay. What do you go by?
10: It's Kai.
9: How can I refer to you tonight? Kai? Okay. Hey, I'm smelling alcohol.
3: Now, cops being cool. How can I refer to you? Kai. Okay, Kai.
9: How much have you consumed tonight?
10: Like probably 3 drinks.
9: I need to run you through some tests right now. Stand facing me, please.
10: But I just want you to know that I also have very bad social anxiety.
9: You and me both.
3: This whole stop is I have so much anxiety over this. I'm glad my body cam's running because the boys back in the shop are not going to believe this.
9: Okay.
3: And when you complain on me and said I did a bunch of illegal things, this is going to save my ass when my supervisor sees this.
9: Any recent head trauma, traumatic brain injuries, anything I need to know about?
10: Mental, yes.
9: Focus on my finger, please.
10: I am. You're just, like, trying to intimidate me.
9: I don't know how I'm trying to do that. This is the test.
10: As you know, as an indigenous person, and there's a bunch of going around, I'm sorry, but it's just for me to be on my toes.
9: I get you.
10: Can you remember that I told you that I'm non-binary?
9: Yeah, I'll try my hardest. I'll refer to you as Kai, right?
10: Yes.
9: Perfect. I need to know if you have any injuries or anything that would prevent you from doing a standard walk or turn tonight.
10: Mental health.
9: Any physical injuries?
10: Mental, yeah. I'm just saying.
9: Okay.
5: She could have killed somebody. This drunk moron.
3: And my question is, who's the parents? Like, if you're this, you turned out this weird, somebody had to allow you to be this weird, or, you know, like, didn't stop you from being this weird, or, you know, helped you be this weird.
6: The thing I feel, there's something here that we're not really appreciating.
4: What's that?
6: And she's probably a person that, obviously, she doesn't take care of herself physically, because she's completely out of shape. She's not attractive. She's not interesting. And so probably weird is the only group that, that she fit in with.
3: Yeah.
6: And you're, so you're, sometimes I feel sorry for these people instead of vilifying them. It's just that they are the part of society that no one really likes.
5: Yeah, but I don't feel sorry for somebody drinking and driving the wrong way on the street and then talking this horse crap with a cop. Yeah. She should be already cuffed and stuff.
6: But you're saying, like, how does a family let the person get into this?
3: Well, then
6: and
3: when
6: so when you love your kid...
3: But let me say, when your kid's going down that weird path and he doesn't fit in or she doesn't fit in, you be a better parent and make them fit into whatever you guys are into that aren't necessarily subjected to so much weirdness and...

0: banned from the Cool Girls for no reason other than she was having some real, real mental struggles. And so she was such sort of relegated life. Into this with this group where this asshole hangs.
1: Yeah, but such is and life. We've all had those peer pressures in life that we've had to navigate through.
0: Yep.
1: You know, I was I had to be funny and learn, you know, other special attributes in order to be part of the cool club because I, you know, didn't look like Clark Charlton and was on the swim team with abs.
0: Right.
1: If you can't hear, your eyesight
0: gets better.
1: I was the nose guard on the football team. That's not sexy.
0: Right. I understand. But it's hard sometimes when your kids don't do what you want. You can't make them do stuff. You're not there for the 8 hours they're at school, and they just fall into where they're comfortable.
1: Yeah, but they're at your
0: There's
1: house the other 14 hours
0: yes.
1: where you can parent them and say, listen, I know you're catching a bunch of crap from school, but me and your mom love you, and you know what? We'll find things that we can do as a family. I know, macho. I know. I'm going to get through this, and then I'll do it.
2: I get you.
3: What else do you want?
2: Now with your right foot, place it in front of your left in a heel-to-toe touching manner with your arms by your side, just like this, ma'am.
3: Can you not call me ma'am, please?
2: I'm trying my hardest.
3: Okay.
4: Oh, my gosh. Okay.
3: It means a lot to me.
2: I'm trying my hardest.
3: I don't feel like a man, so.
1: And Dan, when you're weird and you're weird and you're weird and you're just running life weird, I understand where life can give you a little bit of a break, but when you're using your weirdness to try to get out of a situation that you've put yourself in by, mm-hmm. she ends up being 3 times the legal limit. And
4: oh,
1: she,
4: my gosh.
1: Yeah, and she was driving in the wrong way of direction. So she's not she's not using the weirdness as a social situation where kids are being mean to her. She's now using, she's doing
0: she's
1: everything
0: to, get out of trouble.
1: To try to get out of trouble.
0: Right, and then for that, it's shameful.
1: Right.
2: Okay.
1: And that's how I'm analyzing this. Simply her weirdness trying to be an excuse to get out of trouble.
0: I agree with that.
1: Not because the kids made fun of her. She's not on the cool club anymore. Right. I understand those struggles, and I do have some compassion for that as
2: sure.
1: well.
3: Triggering.
2: Right foot in front of your left. Nope, go back.
3: I'm sorry, but the whole man thing, just like...
2: I apologize. Let's see if we can.
1: Because he said, "Ma'am, one time."
4: Yeah,
1: one time.
4: This guy's been so good. This is the best cop ever.
1: One time. Now she's continuing to double. Now triple down on it.
4: Yeah,
2: before from it. You have 0 questions.
3: No, but I just wanted to tell you that I suffer from really bad anxiety, especially with generational trauma and PTSD around.
1: White people and cops. Now the girl
4: gosh.
1: That got kicked out of the cool club is not saying this stuff.
4: No way.
3: It's just.
2: I'm going to speak with you right over here, okay?
3: No.
2: Yes, ma'am. Go ahead and place your hands behind your back.
4: Oh, he called her.
3: Don't, dude. Don't make it hard. Please.
2: Don't make it hard.
3: No. You're
2: going to get a resistance.
3: Dude, I.
2: You're going to get a
3: resistance.
2: Don't resist.
3: Don't.
2: Listen to me. Don't resist.
3: Don't. You're being a white man and don't.
1: Yes, I am being a white man.
3: Followed all of your shit. Like, as an indigenous person, like, you guys. You guys are scaring me.
2: There's nothing to be afraid of.
3: Yes, there is. It's called generational trauma.
0: Whatever. By the way, Bubba, I have no anxiety going through life, but if a cop has his lights on behind me, I'm shaking.
4: Yeah, of course. Yeah.
0: I have anxiety. Yeah. If I'm getting pulled over for anything, I'm handing the cop my driver's license, my hand's a little shaky because I'm a little anxious.
1: And you're not telling him you got PTSD from generational anxiety.
0: No, I'm not calling. I'm telling him to change the pronouns. I'm not messing with the cop. I'm trying to be compliant and be cooperative, knowing that I had done nothing worse than maybe go 6 miles an
4: hour. Dan's trying to figure out how he can throw I'm a doctor into the...
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0: Steve slid over. Dr. Dan's out of here. And then we'll have Jay for 4 hours next Monday and Tuesday as Dan hits the Jersey Shore. Now, Steve, when's your Jersey deal? After Dan's?
2: Yeah, I was supposed to go for August, but now Chris has got to get her foot cut again, so I may go at the end of August for a week.
0: What, she having foot problems?
2: Yeah, she had a foot surgery, and it failed. And so she has to go back. And it's horrible. That surgery was, she's had a lot of surgeries in her life. That was the worst. And it was during
0: like
2: the hurricane.
0: Was it like a bunion kind of deal?
2: It was like something like that. And her toe, like a hammer toe, like it started going towards her other toes messing
0: like
2: them
0: up. Like almost like an athletic turf toe kind of deal?
2: Well, you know, she ran in her whole life.
0: Right.
2: And in Florida State too. And so just years of beating that body up, and her feet were a mess. We went into this guy. He's like, I can fix it.
0: She had like a female version of an athletic turf toe from running track so much.
2: Yes.
0: And running track is just pounding your feet.
2: And she did distance. She was like, I met her in humanities class at 8 a.m. She had already that morning run at like 5 in the morning on the golf courses at Florida State and would run like 15 miles. I mean, it was distance.
0: How the hell did she hook up with you? She probably had all the football guys and all the other people in the and all the other people that were in the training facility because they train kind of together, or at least from the same facility in the weightlifting and things like that.
2: And that was the Dion days. Dion was hitting that stuff.
0: She was there during the IT time.
2: Yes.
0: Hot as hell, long distance runner. Where'd she grow up at?
2: She grew up in Orlando.
0: In Orlando. Mm-hmm. And how did your Italian ass hook up with that?
2: I just worked it. I work harder than everybody else, Bubba. You know that.
0: Yeah.
2: Because she had all the athletes on her.
0: Sure.
2: I mean, it was because they work out together. They ate together.
0: And I got to tell you, man, one of her most, and I'm not trying to be creepy, although everybody's going to say that I am, because your wife was a long distance runner and has always ran, your wife has one of the most incredible asses.
2: Isn't it good?
0: I mean, when we go out and stuff like that, and I look at her, I'm like, oh my God, it's like, she arguably has one of the most athletic asses of all the women, like all the wives.
2: Thank you. I love it. Yep.
0: But that's from running. Yep. That's from running.
2: Oh, 100%.
0: So that gave her like a kind of a hammer toe, and I've seen it because Dion, that's while Dion's turf toe issue started, and the second toe starts kind of going over the big toe.
2: Yes.
0: And that's how it starts.
2: Yeah, and it was her big toe going into her other toes. It was the other way. But so then they fused the other toes. She can't wear high heels anymore, which was crushing for her. You think something else would bother.
0: Well, yeah. But that jacks up the ass too a little
2: exactly.
0: bit more. Right?
2: So now she's got to get all this hardware out. We're having another surgery.
0: So hold on. She
2: we'll
0: had one.
2: Yes.
0: She went one and had a major surgery.
2: All kinds of hardware. If you saw the x-ray, you wouldn't believe it. And the toe had like this big pin in it that they kept in there for 2 months. And then we go to get the pin out, and it has like, it's like way into the big toe, and it's got a ball on the end, like a big ball, you know, pin, like a, you know, and I'm like, how are they going to do this to take it out? Are they going to anesthesia? What are they? And he goes, nope. And he just grabs a wrench and pulls it right out of her foot. Like it's 3 inches long out of her foot. It was crazy.
0: Did she go through the roof?
2: No, she took it like a champ.
0: Well, she popped out two kids, so
2: yeah, she's
0: let's
2: high
0: not
2: threshold.
0: Forget that women are they're more tougher than us guys.
2: Way more.
0: I mean, Dan will tell you right now, man, he gets a guy in there, and like when Merch Crick and I go in there for Botox occasionally, man, I'm in there like a little baby, telling Dan, put it, re-rig, new sharper needle.
2: Right.
0: Man, Eric is over just getting stuck, no big deal. Us guys are
2: women
0: the
2: are
0: biggest
2: tough.
0: Pussies ever.
2: Yep, that's a
0: so
2: fact.
0: Her first one that she did didn't take, so to speak.
2: Yes.
0: So now she's got to go back in?
2: Yes, and so that screwed up our summer plans, but she's tough. We'll get through it. She'll get back on her feet again.
0: So Jay's there now.
2: Yes.
3: And then Dan goes up next week.
2: Yes.
3: And then will you be the following or the surgery?
2: Well, I normally go for the month of August because I don't have a real job like those two. And so I'm gone and get out of this heat. But this year, because of the surgeries, I don't even think I'll get up there until maybe the 20th. Stay for 10 days. It'll be a short one.
3: 20th of July or 20th of August?
2: August.
4: Oh, yeah. Wow.
2: Which is also when the waves come, so that's good. I'll make
3: now,
2: it work.
3: And Arlene's there the entire time.
2: The whole time.
3: She doesn't come back till like Halloween, right?
2: Correct.
3: Yeah.
2: Exactly.
3: So she's like Halloween till like what, Easter here?
2: She stays here from Halloween till end of May, June. She'll stay later because she wants to be for graduations and awards sports, whatever.
3: But
2: and
3: then she bounces. Then now does she fly up, drive up? Or
2: we fly her up and then we have her car driven up there with one of our family members that works for me that he does like everything for her.
3: So then she gets, so she has her car.
2: Yes.
3: Now, did she have a whole set of friends and infrastructure up there?
2: 100%. And she's really
3: plus
2: active
3: her sister,
2: in the church.
3: Right?
2: Her sister's right upstairs. Yep. So.
3: But isn't her sister completely, I mean, isn't she like the most liberal? And some of the biggest family fights have happened between Aunt Tina.
2: Aunt Tina, yes.
3: Yeah,
2: all upstairs.
3: I'm not even Diaco, and I know who the villain
2: that's
3: is.
2: That's impressive.
3: Aunt Tina.
2: Yes.
3: And I think, don't her and Dan battle?
2: Yeah, and her kids are all super liberal and very accomplished, and you know our family's pretty conservative, and so there is that tension, but you know it is what it is.
4: Isn't Aunt Tina,
2: we all love each other.
4: Is Aunt Tina a doctor or a lawyer?
2: She has her master's degree and was an educator her whole life.
4: Oh, okay.
2: Her husband was a lawyer but was a big executive with Westinghouse. She has two daughters that are doctors, which is incredible, and her son, MBA, CPA, and he's the CFO of a big company.
3: Man, look at all the kids. And how successful they've been.
2: Yeah, it's amazing.
3: I mean, our kids are, you know, probably... Yeah. Right?
2: Well, you know, we don't do sports. Like, there's no nose guards in our family,
3: I
2: Bubba.
3: I know, but still. I'm just saying. I mean, your kid, Nick, it's hard telling what he's going to end up being other than probably a multi-millionaire.
2: You want to hear something cool about him? Can I brag on him for one second?
3: You know that I'm a huge Nick fan.
2: He loves you too, and he sends his regards. When he's down here, I'll come by and say
3: come on
2: hey.
3: The show.
2: But he started a company. He's getting his doctorate this summer. And
3: now he did 4 years of undergrad at Cornell.
2: Yes.
3: Right? Then what, four
2: five,
3: more?
2: 5 years.
3: At MIT?
2: Yes.
3: At MIT?
2: Yes.
3: So now he's
2: He'll have his PhD.
3: So he'll have his doctorate.
2: Yes.
3: Wow.
2: Another Dr. Diaco. Although he will probably not go around saying, call me doctor.
3: He won't make you call you doctor.
2: No.
3: So he's doing a startup.
2: Yes.
3: Right?
2: And guess who just joined the company and is on the board of directors? And an MIT graduate, which I did not know. Henry Ford III.
3: Oh. Really?
2: Has joined his company.
3: The direct descendant of Henry Ford, yes. The guy who started Ford Motor Company.
2: Yeah, he's still on the board of directors for Ford. He's huge.
3: Really?
2: Yes. Yep.
3: And when are they in the... raising capital?
2: They raised $1 million right out the gate, and they already have space, and they're selling these special exotic resins that they produce because he's a material science guy to other manufacturers. Ultimately, they're going to ask for a huge amount of money, and they want to build and manufacture out of a foundry, which is metal parts and pieces. That's what they want to get into.
3: So they like... Are they making new composites like that are not currently available?
2: Yes, and what they're doing is foundries use 3D printing now, and they make the forms that they pour the metal into with the 3D printing. And his new technology eliminates all of the labor component of it, makes it cheaper, faster, better, cleaner. You can recycle the materials. And so he's using his technology to advance manufacturing, and he wants to be in the game.
3: Now, didn't you say that they were potentially going to or maybe have the company based out of Boston, but because of just how woke and just various other struggles that they may not be Boston based?
2: Yeah, they will not manufacture in Boston. Now, they may have a presence there just because there's so much brain power, you know, Harvard, MIT. It's just, there's so many universities there. It's incredible. And money. There's a lot of money that goes through there, all the hedge funds and the venture capitalists. But manufacturing, he'll go to a place more friendly, which is like places like Florida, Tennessee,
3: Texas,
2: Arizona. There are places that are really conducive for manufacturing.
3: I guarantee you, probably not Portland.
2: No.
3: Now this is what Portland. Portland, Oregon.
4: Yeah, it's a weird place.
3: And they're like really, really, really liberal. And I don't know what is wrong with these people. But it says, welcome in the streets of Portland. An absolute crisis is being ignored by the very people we paid to end it. So, like, have they cut back on mental health? Have they cut back on helping the homeless? Is there a drug epidemic?
4: Oh, there's a drug epidemic.
5: Oh, she's a little nut. Never been touched like me.
3: These are the people that are walking the streets of Portland.
5: Oh, God.
3: That's Dan in about 10 years.
2: Yeah, right. Can you imagine?
3: Hold on. Let me stop it again. So this is after Dan and Steve just had a showcase showdown, and this is Dan when nobody will listen to him anymore right here.
6: You okay?
3: Now, as much as we laugh,
2: that's sad.
3: As much as we laugh, think about it. The first one probably wasn't elderly, but the two guys here, that's somebody's grandpa. That's somebody's dad. That's somebody's somebody.
2: Right.
3: And, like, I feel so bad, and we laugh because they're bat crap crazy. But inevitably, man, we need to help these people.
2: Yes.
3: And they don't need to be walking the streets. They need to get help.
2: Yep.
3: And, like, you know, yes, it's funny. Peripherally, it's funny. But if you take it a step further, that is, this is somebody's dad.
2: Yeah.
3: And where's the person, where's the son or the daughter who is the child of this guy? Or where is the grandkids? Or just where is the social worker?
2: You can't leave these people on the street.
3: No.
2: And like, my buddy Gene in Orlando had a bar in downtown Orlando, and it had an entryway very much like that. And they finally moved out of it, and they were meeting the landlord to give over the keys, and the guy was really trying to get them to stay, and he's like, look, when they're opening the door, they had to smear human feces to get the door open. And then the landlord says, I get it. Because you can't leave, like, they're defecating in places like that,
3: right.
2: They're living like that, and it's just so filthy, it's immoral to let them live like that. It's horrible.
3: It is, and you got to round these people up and get them help.
2: Yep.
3: And get them off the stakeholders that make up your community business-wise, because those people are just as important. And when you have these people that are messing with the stakeholder restaurants and, you know, boutiques and other coffee shops and, you know, clothing stores, and when these people start messing up and disrupting business of your stakeholders in your community, then it's a no-win situation for, one, your stakeholders.
2: Yep.
3: The people that have, you know, skin in the tax code and in your business. And then these people who clearly don't need to be on the streets.
2: They need help.
3: They need to be institutionalized. Yep. and helped.
2: And it can happen to our town, Bubba. I mean, I was just at Fort Beachy in Hyde Park. And I'm walking in there, and there's this crazy guy messing with every single person that came in. So I, of course, called the boys and like we got to handle this. And they're like, oh, the mayor said not to touch him. The cops were there, like, explaining to us his rights of First Amendment. I said, you guys got this all backwards. He's begging for money. He's disrupting business. Get him out of here.
3: Scaring people.
2: And then I said to Jeff, I said, if they don't, I will. I don't care. You can arrest me. Do whatever you want. I'll pull him by his dreads out of there. I'm not having it. Not in my house. It's crazy. That's so sad. But do you want to go to a restaurant with a guy like that in the front?
3: I don't.
2: It's just sad.
3: So it's a double-edged sword.
2: It's
3: like,
2: horrible.
3: You got to get these people off the streets, because they're scaring people that potentially, you know, how many people are not going to walk through that business's door when that guy's acting this way in front of it? I'll tell you, a lot.
2: Everybody.
3: And so listen, you're proactive in rounding these people up humanely, and you get them help.
2: Yep.
3: And then if they will not accept help, because a lot of these people aren't even interested in getting help, they just would rather live on the streets, unfortunately, you have to incarcerate them.
2: Well, you know what they used to do? Remember that when we were kids, they have the padded truck show up, the white truck?
3: Yeah.
2: They were involuntarily placed into homes. If they couldn't take care of themselves, they were a threat to themselves or to others. They went bye-bye.
3: Yeah.
2: They were gone. And that's what needs to happen again. Look at that. So sad.
3: I think that might be one. I think that's dumb. Dumb and Dumber that wash Dan's cards. I think this is one of them.
2: Dan's guys.
3: Yeah, this is a guy that details Dan's Ferrari. Oh.
2: What is he doing? Brother? Ugh.
7: What's your name? Can quick question, brother.
3: And most of these people are on some type of drug, you know, some type of major hallucinant that's causing them to act this way, which is not good for the streets either.
2: Yeah, nope.
3: But I think we've defunded the police and defunded the people that potentially round these people up, that I don't know that these people necessarily have to do anything other than do what they're doing, which will destroy a city and a downtown quicker than anything.
2: Yep.
3: In fact, there was an article in yesterday's Tampa, the Tampa Times, of 20 restaurants that are in the Tampa Bay, St. Pete area that are either closing or rebranding, one of which was Jeff's, formerly when Jeff was part of the Chichio Group, the Daily Eats.
4: Yeah.
3: They're getting ready to rebrand and do something different because the restaurant space is shrinking because of price, because of inflation, and just because outside of big franchised, you know, restaurant, mom and pop, and Jeff Gerigante is considered mom and pop, although on the larger side of that, it's tough to be in the restaurant business. Jeff is so blessed by his concepts and how well he stays on top of the his group of you know, investors and his group of chains or restaurants that, you know,
2: he's done an incredible job, but like, you know,
3: but he's the exception. He's absolutely the exception.
2: And in these states where if they had closed us down like they did California, New York, he'd have been out of business.
3: Oh, yeah.
2: He'd been over. And a lot of companies still struggled and suffered. He reinvented himself. He was serving on the streets. He got them to open the streets, the mayor to do that. He was just working his butt off to survive.
3: How's the new Fort Beachy and St. Pete doing?
2: Oh, my gosh. It is crushing it.
3: Killing it.
2: 400 seats. It's his biggest restaurant he's ever opened. It's stunning. They had live music. I went Saturday. Had so much fun. The food's great. The space is amazing.
3: It's down by Jimmy's, isn't it?
2: Yeah. It's at the Sundial.
3: Yeah, the old Sundial.
2: And then the whole entry area, they had that huge courtyard. Remember that?
3: Yeah.
2: Where they used to have trouble there when kids were messing around there. He's turned that into a bar called Drift. It's not finished yet. That's going to be the next phase. But it's an outdoor space that's all covered, big TV screens for sporting events, a stage for music. They'll have music out there.
3: All under his management.
2: Yes, he's running it all.
3: Now, the old Marino's up, is that where is he in that space, the old Marino's upstairs, or is he in the downstairs?
2: It was called Sea Salt. It may have been Marino's before that. But it is that big space on the second floor.
4: Sea Salt came after Marino, because Marino was the first.
2: That's the space then. Yeah, that's it, Bubba.
3: Oh, that's beautiful.
2: It is.
3: Lemmy, when we return, this woman here, she's on her ninth kid.
4: Oh, that's great.
3: She's 27. No
4: way.
3: Just got pregnant by a 64-year-old, and she wants to talk about how much she can make per kid.
4: That chick's 27?
3: This chick's 27. She's getting ready to have her ninth kid, and she talks about how it's, you know, a job. It's a job.
2: Yeah, it is.
3: It's an absolute job. Even by a person that's not trying to work the governmental, you know, you get paid X amount of dollars per kid. I can't even fathom having nine kids.
2: Yeah. Jeez.
3: I mean, you know, I couldn't even handle one. I was not necessarily the best father.
2: You were a great father.
3: Well, thank you. We'll get that next. Bye bye.
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0: Can we hit 1,000? We are exactly 52 away, and we got 22 minutes.
4: Let's go.
0: Yeah, maybe. Yeah, 22 minutes. Let's go. Show Steve Diaco.
4: I need the love.
0: Yes, Steve needs the love, my friend. So, don't forget, let me, today, we'll have my Bubba, I'm sorry, what are we calling it? I bet you didn't know, or Bubba's Daily Reactionary,
5: Bubba Reaction.
0: Yeah. So today I got, well, I'm not even going to tell you what we got.
5: Well, then we got the body cam getting released for members at 10:30.
0: At 10:30.
5: Yes.
0: And then I got three Pete and Bubba podcasts done. No, four. I got four done.
5: You did two yesterday, right?
0: I did two yesterday. One on this guy named Isaac Keys. And another one on the, man, Steve, wait till you hear this podcast. I got a guy that spent 25 years in federal prison, and he's still on federal probation. And so he has to get permission from his federal probationary office to even come and join, like, do this podcast with me. But he just knows a lot. Having been in the federal pen for 25 years.
4: Can you imagine that much of your life lost?
0: God.
4: Ugh.
0: And so, anyway... We've broke down three serial killers, but then he actually, you know, did time for drug trafficking. So he truly knows the ins and outs of the drug cartel business.
4: Mm.
0: And yesterday we broke down probably one of the most comprehensive breakdowns of how the U.S., the Mexican cartel, U.S. drug business, how it works.
4: Mm.
0: And what people don't really realize.
4: That's interesting. That's really fascinating.
0: And that, you know, we all think that, you know, that Chapo guy was, you know, the main dude. Did you know there's 66 of those dudes?
4: No.
0: No, you did not know that.
4: Mm-mm.
0: And did you know that every ounce of cocaine goes through L.A.? It goes to L.A. first, and then it's got four distribution points. Chicago, New York, Charlotte, and Atlanta.
4: All the corrupt places.
0: Yes, and you can only, if you're a first-level buyer, you can only buy if you have family in Mexico, and they know where your family lives, the cartel.
4: Ooh.
0: Yes.
4: That's smart.
0: Yes, and so, you know, and your minimum purchase is 150 keys at $3.5
4: million. Wow.
0: That's your minimum purchase.
4: That's a lot of coke.
0: Yeah, so... I mean, this guy, the things I didn't know, and it's 2 hours long. It's probably going to be at a month.
4: I got to check it out.
0: It's going to be a month from now, probably. But I'll send you a link once we finally get it.
4: That's amazing. What a great get.
0: Oh. And then the largest drug dealer in the history of our country is named Flores. You can look it up. Let me look it up. Jay Flores, largest drug dealer in America.
4: Wow.
0: And he actually is the guy that wore a wire on Chapo. And Jay Flores was based out of Chicago. He lived in Guadalajara. So here's the thing, Jay, Steven, that people don't know. Jay Flores, he never bought 1 ounce of cocaine on American soil. Huh. He bought it. All the transactions were in Guadalajara. He had them shipped to Chicago, and that's how they would distribute. And he was making so much money. I don't know how many hundreds of. I mean, I think he was. I think Pete said that. I think Jay ended up doing between $3 and $4 billion of cocaine sales. Let me did it come up at all?
5: Yeah, it looks like his.
0: Am I right?
5: Name is I'm trying to read Margarito.
0: Well,
5: Flores Jr.
0: Yeah, and does it say that he was the largest drug dealer in the history of the America?
5: It looks like, yeah, he was one of the ones that helped take down El Chapo.
0: So he wore a wire, Stephen, to take down El Chapo because he was tired of being in the business and always looking up over his shoulder. So he gave himself up to the feds, wore a wire on Chapo because this guy was on such a high level, he could actually get a meeting with Chapo.
4: Wow.
0: Because he's doing $4 billion worth of business out of Chicago. He's the guy, the main informant that took down Chapo. Now, my guy Pete knows Jay.
4: Wow.
0: Did time with Jay. And that's what they call him. I mean, in prison, it was named Jay.
5: Yeah.
0: And he might, if we put a black pixelation over Jay, Jay may travel to come do the podcast.
4: Wow. That's sick.
0: Yes.
4: Now, what happened to the guy that did the wire on Chapo? Did he get out of the game?
0: That's Jay.
4: And
0: he wanted out of the game. He wanted out of the drug game, so he went to the feds and turned himself in, say, hey, listen, I'm arguably the largest drug dealer in America. I run the Chicago hub. All of my stuff comes from L.A. I pay for it in Guadalajara. And they gave him a super, super sweetheart deal if he wore a wire to get Chapo. Okay. And he did.
4: And so he kept his money and he's out of the game.
0: Well, I don't know how much money he kept. I'm sure some when you have that kind.
4: You got to.
0: He went and did his time. And he's a free man now.
4: Yeah, unbelievable
0: story.
4: But
0: he was at the time, he was the United States of America's largest drug dealer in the history of our country.
4: Wow.
2: Okay, we listen and we don't do it, okay? This is all I'm going to say. Once again, y'all, before I spill the beans.
0: Now, by the way, this woman's got 9 kids, or she has 8 and going to have her 9th. She's 27. Her brand new baby daddy is 64. And she's going to spill the beans that she's now pregnant again.
2: We listen and we don't judge, okay? We ain't judging.
0: We ain't judging. No judging.
2: Doesn't point my period at all. So y'all be asking me who my little girl daddy is, who I'm pregnant by. Everybody want to know who Quay pregnant by and who her daddy is. Okay, and who that baby daddy is. So I'm finna go ahead and get y'all the tea.
0: Yeah. A little bit of a language barrier here. I'm having a tough time understanding.
5: What is she speaking?
4: And what is that hairdo she's doing?
0: I don't know. It's called the El Natural.
2: Yeah. So yeah, my baby daddy is 64 years old. Yes, I said 64. I know. Girl, you ain't even 27. Your baby daddy is 64. Yes. You know, we got to do what we got to do, but we listen and we don't judge. Okay.
4: Okay.
2: Yeah, but would y'all like a story time about my baby daddy and how I met him? And when did the baby conceive? Let me know in the comments, because I can come back with a story time about, you know, that 64-year-old. Yes, he's married. That's why he's not in the picture. That's not why he's not here.
0: He's not in the picture because he's married. But he got her knocked up.
2: I'm not going to say in the picture, but he's not here. Yep, he married. Of course, he's 64. I'm 27. Which I thought he wasn't
4: there. Mm-hmm. But don't judge.
2: Yeah.
0: Don't judge. No don't judging. Judge.
2: Yeah. He surely is. He's married. But it's none of y'all being it, though.
0: And I got news, old girl. That little bit of whatever dip-ditty-do you're doing to your hair does not really matter.
4: I don't even know what's happening.
0: Like, it's not going to make you a little bit hotter, sweetie. Like, you know, it really doesn't matter.
5: It kind of thins her face out.
2: And y'all look, time will tell, okay? When the baby get here and she look old, just know, I told you. Oh. Her daddy is 64.
4: The baby look old.
0: When the baby get here and the baby look old, And the baby look old. No, did I tell you?
4: Oh, my gosh.
0: All right, let me, when we return, this is the other side of human trash that has, you know, I don't know that having nine kids is necessary by a 64-year-old being your last baby daddy and him being married and probably not being able to participate in this child's life. I don't know if that's responsible parenting. And certainly these, and that's the black end of potentially bad parenting. Well, this is the white side of it. And and usually the white side of it is usually somewhat of a sexual molestation and or abuse. And it just absolutely, like, these, they should round these people up and kill them tomorrow at noon. Absolutely. Whoa. Some of the most horrific conditions they found. Was it 13 children?
5: 16.
4: Oh my gosh.
0: 16 children. Animals. That were being, were they being sex trafficked? Were they being, or just held in bad conditions?
5: They were just held in bad conditions. They didn't know how to, like,
0: and were they,
5: read,
0: were
5: right?
0: they, are these fosters? Nope. Or
5: yep.
0: These
5: it's are all the, 16 of their kids.
0: So between these people here, they had 16 kids in deplorable conditions.
5: Yes.
6: You know, he probably shouldn't have said that.
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0: Thank you. We hit a G-ball for Stephen.
4: Yes.
0: Let me, this next story, I'm going to run quickly because I want to get into the hair lighting story, but I don't know that we're going to have enough time. This story here, the authorities in Vinton County, Ohio, served a warrant on a guy named Gary Siders II for whatever reason. Once they got to his house, they found 16 kids ranging between 18 months old and 18 years old. They were pretty much all being held in a 12 by 12 room, which is about the size of Macho's area, if not less. And the kids were considered feral, meaning like animals. And they could barely, only a few of them could even talk. Most of them could not communicate. It was extremely limited. Some kids could not talk. And they're calling it a byproduct of incest. And the one of the cops says it looked like a third world, and it's nothing that I'm ever used to seeing in America, and I cannot get the smell off of me.
4: That is so nasty.
0: The guy's facing almost 200 years in prison and 16 counts of child endangerment. Here are the four people. These are the four. So it looks like maybe this woman and that man. Yep. And this woman and that man.
4: Yep.
0: And the kids were described as feral. And then finally this story, which,
9: God damn.
10: A boy was arrested after beating up a younger boy, but the reason shocked everyone. The younger boy had lit his hair on fire as a prank. At the time the older boy had his back turned, the younger boy came up behind him and set his hair on fire just for fun. The boy suddenly felt heat on his head and quickly used his hands to put out the flames. After realizing what happened, he immediately went over to ask who did it. When he found out it was the younger boy, he lost control and beat him up. After that, the younger boy's parents called police and the older boy was arrested. They said their child was only playing a simple prank and did not seriously hurt anyone. anyone. They also said if the older boy wanted compensation, they were willing to pay, but they argued that this still did not give him the right to attack their child. The arrested boy's parents disagreed. They said the whole thing started because the younger boy lit someone's hair on fire first.
5: So
10: if that prank had...
8: That's if you're gonna interrupt, you got to have it there. You got to be ready.
5: Well, it's fake because the fire happened, but there was no arrest or beating because it happened in Mexico. They're taking a clip that happened and making another.
8: They're taking a clip of a kid sending a kid and then building a story around it that didn't happen.
5: Yes.
8: Well, Lummy, that's what you get paid the big bucks for. Is when I get bamboozled by AI or by some farm clickbait Willie.
5: But that you're there. Kids' hair did get lit on fire. That was real.
8: Old school wise, man, the older kid should have every right to whip the kid's ass.
5: And it looks like they started a fight and the shop owner broke it up.
8: Fantastic. Thank you for stopping me, my friend. Far down the road, I was believing it. Me and Steve were full hot on the news.
5: We were. He was getting doctored in over here.
8: Gene Lasker tomorrow. Steven, we appreciate you.
4: We appreciate you. Thanks for all the support for Diaco Law, too, guys. Thank you, guys.
9: Thanks for letting me finish.
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0: I mean, there's got to be some type of explanation with this.
1: Whoa.
0: Well, I don't need your horn because I got my own. So don't come rolling in here with a horn like you had to, like, go back home to get the horn because we can't do the show without the horn. Lummy, of course, Gloria, the glow bug. She's not one to miss a Gene Lasker opportunity.
2: Sorry, guys. I had drunk problems.
0: Oh, hold on. You got a brand new... By the way, it's Wednesday, July 8th, 2026. The Bubba the Love Sponge Show originated out of Tampa, Florida. Just north of Tampa a little bit. And it's my understanding that you just bought a $135,000 truck.
1: Yep.
0: Took possession of it on Saturday.
1: Yeah,
0: Friday. Had Coben take out the train horns.
1: Yeah.
0: You'll be making that exchange here soon. Now, and then you walk in, not really late, but...
2: I'm late.
0: About as... Well, probably... probably, in all fairness, if I was to cut you a break, probably just 30 seconds late.
1: Right.
0: Like, you know...
3: The previous just got done when you were walking in.
0: So 30 seconds late.
3: Dirt Merchant, $10.
0: And thank you, Dirt. Appreciate it. Let's get those thumbs going.
2: Thumbs.
0: Let's get them going quick. Now, so Lasker, first thing out of his mouth, track problems. Now, I'd believe that if you were driving an old, you know, 79 F-350, but, like, you got a brand new 2026 platinum dually red.
2: It's a Platinum Plus.
0: Beautiful. Buck probably retails at, if you're not Gene Lasker, you probably pay $145 for that truck.
1: Oof.
0: And what kind of truck problems could you have had?
2: I couldn't get in it. I got outside the house and the lights was on and I was just staring at it.
0: Oh, Jesus, you're so stupid.
3: He's going to get in your truck.
0: I was so stupid. So let me ask you a question. Did you get your windows done down there?
2: Oh, man, that dude is great.
0: Not only is he great.
2: Old school dude.
0: But let me just tell you the whole process. I'm talking about Advanced Film
2: Solutions.
0: Advanced Film Solutions. Now, they do houses. They do businesses. I had them do my...
2: They did all the Hillsborough County schools.
0: Yeah, like they do it all. If you just get your house done with the stuff that they recommend, it gives it the windows like double the strength. So if you got 100 mile an hour rated window pane, it's now worth about 200 because that film makes it stronger. Secondly, it reduces your power bill by like, you know, 15 to 20%.
2: I believe it
0: because it's keeping the UV rays out of it. And then thirdly, not only you know, vehicles. I don't even think vehicles is really his big space. I think commercial buildings. Like
2: he just got one bay for it. He's got one dude that him.
0: But that dude. Build,
2: yeah.
0: When I had my car done, we had Merch Crick's car done. Oh my God, that dude. We went down to what's that place called? Waterstone? No, we always forget it. God. Gene, did you go down and have lunch down there, or did you just?
2: No, I just hung out with him and looked at his place, and he, you know, looked out back at the lake. And
0: but hold on, how about the black girl who works the front desk?
3: Stonewater.
0: Yeah. Stonewater Cafe was just two doors down.
2: Don't you think she looked like Lois Lane?
0: I think she looks like I think she looks like Jada Pinkett Smith, kind of. She's so beautiful.
2: Yeah.
0: And she's so nice. And so from walking in.
2: Her voice don't.
0: To Advanced Film.
2: Different.
0: When you walk into Advanced Film Solutions, they have this unbelievable showroom that will show you, you know, all the applications of their window film, whether it's a house, a commercial property, or just your car. Did you get the ceramic 15?
4: Yes, sir.
0: Yeah. You got to talk into the microphone. You've been doing.
2: I had to cough at the same time.
0: Oh, okay, sorry.
3: You got a lot of stuff going on.
0: Man, you got a lot of stuff going on.
2: I know.
0: Jesus.
2: I know.
0: So they and literally they can do a car in about 45 minutes.
2: They did my car in like 20.
0: Your truck.
2: Well, just two windows.
0: Yeah. Oh, you just got the two fronts done.
2: Yeah, the rest of them were already done.
0: Or factory.
2: Yeah.
0: Man, I'm telling you, if you live anywhere in the Tampa Bay area, it's up in Land O'Lakes. It's off of 41. It's a really nice showroom. Our buddy Adam, who is, by the way, Bubba Army. Like, they are Bubba Army.
2: Yeah, he's been Bubba Army since Power Pig.
0: For a long time. and I'm glad you went down there. And realistically, Gene, even though it's the best, it actually also is probably the closest to where you live.
2: It was right there.
0: Right there. So anyway, Adam, thank you so much for all that you do for us.
2: Thanks for the good deal you gave me, Adam.
0: He gave him a good deal. He gave you.
2: Yeah, he gave me a good deal.
0: Have you had your house? Have you had your houses done? Your house done?
2: When I had my windows made, they were tinted.
0: Oh, okay.
3: The website's advancedfilmfl.com.
0: Yeah, advanced.
2: I got film on all four sheets of glass. I got bulletproof windows.
4: I had to have bulletproof windows in case, like, the mongrels would come by or something like that.
2: Whatever. You never know what'll happen in life.
4: You never know who's trying to shoot up Gene Lasker's house.
2: I mean, you know.
4: I mean, it could be the neighbor that I, throwed off my property last week.
2: You know, cut off a Puerto Rican, they chase you home.
0: So anyway, man, Gene got his window. Now, you know you can't roll him down for like 4 or 5 days.
2: Yeah, he puts a little piece of void tape right on the button.
0: Yeah.
2: That's cool.
0: Yeah, because...
2: I've always hit the buttons at the wrong time. Oh, man.
0: Because it really needs an opportunity to set in. Kind of like get to stickiness, if you will.
2: Get the damnest opportunity to film it.
0: I'm just going to warn you right now. Thank you so much to the Bubba Army. I'll put the program up because I won't talk much about it thereafter. But the UV-rated blue and gray new fishing / working outdoor / You know what?
3: I got mine on today.
0: Aaron should... Oh, you do?
2: Yeah,
0: you got the gray
2: one. About me having one.
4: We got one for you.
2: All right.
3: It's just
2: bad.
0: You just got it.
3: Oh, it is. It's so comfortable.
0: Gene, you're probably a double X. Even though you might be an X, you want to wear these a little bit bigger.
2: Yeah.
0: So we'll get you a double X.
2: Okay.
0: So quit your bitching. How about this approach? You ready?
2: Yeah.
4: Did you guys think about maybe getting me one?
2: That's what I thought I just said.
4: No, you go. Don't worry about me getting one.
2: That pretty much means the same thing.
4: It's all in the delivery. It's all in the delivery and the appreciation. So, like, you know.
2: I don't get paid to talk like you do, your delivery is really good because you're professional at that. I'm not a professional delivery guy.
0: But I'm just trying to make you a better person, okay?
2: It's too late. You should have charged. Should have started earlier.
0: But what I'm saying is, like, if you want something, Gene, rather than to start off on a negative, this is just in life. Rather than to start off negatively, start off as a question form. Rather than
2: wow, that's a great shirt, man. I'd like to have one of that someday.
0: So let's practice once, okay? Lummy, you got yours on, right?
3: Oh yeah, it's unbelievable, Bubba.
0: And Gene, chime in.
2: Yeah, Bubba, that's really a sharp shirt, man. Even though I'm not a fisherman, can I still wear it?
0: No, you're getting close. hey, Bubba, that's a super nice shirt. Would it be possible if maybe I could get one? There, so try it again. Okay, let me, boy, you got your new shirt on.
3: Oh, yeah, Bubba, it's unbelievable.
2: Yeah, it is really a nice shirt. Maybe someday I can get one of them.
0: Okay, I think that's about the best it's going to get, to be honest with you. Yeah, Merch Crick will get you in by the end of the show, okay? Now, I will tell you too, Lummy, we're only weeks away from the Lasker shirt being done. I put that order in.
3: Nice.
0: Johnny K., let's give Lasker some coins.
2: Coins, that's what I'm talking about.
0: Some thumbs up. Well, when John Costica speaks of coins, he speaks of dollar bills.
2: Something's wrong with that one.
0: Yeah, it's good enough.
2: That just... embarrass me that we got sponsorship here, and we got you squeaking.
0: I think, you know what? I think it's bass if you lean it back or something.
2: Yeah, it's better that way.
0: Anyway, Johnny K.
3: Bella loves it, by the way.
0: Oh yeah, she hates it. That's what I'm afraid of.
3: Macho,
0: what I'm saying is, like, if we put the one upstairs, she's going to come out of her skin. So I think these little handheld willies
3: She's the only one.
0: Yeah, true. Johnny K, 100. And, of course, the glow bug, 25, to start the Gene Lasker gimmick. In production, Merch Crick was talking to the people. I think we're only 3 weeks away from the watches.
2: Wow.
0: And those are all prepaid. I think we have 40 left. From what she can gather, and I don't know, I think they're like maybe 20 of the stainless steel black ones and like maybe 22 of the, like, they're right there. Like, we got like anywhere between 30, 40 and 45.
2: Can I buy 10?
0: Yeah.
2: Okay.
0: Why would you like to
3: sling them down to the flea market?
2: No. So I got Karen with me. So when I see you guys like Todd Stepp or somebody that didn't buy one.
0: I need to get, you know.
2: And then I could slide one to him, you know.
0: Well, here's the deal. You and I probably need to come up with a list. And
2: some dudes,
0: you know, like Todd Stepp and, of course, you know, Kurt Morgan.
2: Yep.
0: And like, you know, hold on, Adam from Fenderworks.
2: Yeah.
0: Right. Yep. And like maybe, let me see here. Probably
3: Bob at Sunbelt.
0: Definitely Bob at Sunbelt. Probably Adam at Fenderworks. I'm sorry, at Vance Filmed. Probably my good friend Brent Nye from the Covington Farm Barn. Right.
2: Oh, yeah.
0: Probably Glowbug. I'm trying to think. You know what? Let me probably Rolo.
2: Yes.
0: Yeah. Right.
2: See that.
0: Probably your main connection, Lummy, at Crystal River, Harley, right?
3: Yes.
2: Yep. Box.
0: Probably Gus, Griffo, and Justin Nunley, right?
3: Yeah.
0: Probably Aaron from Average Joe.
3: Yep.
0: Probably Travis from Semi Autoglass. Probably your main get a box guy.
3: Yep.
0: Probably Bobby from Livestrong, right?
3: Yeah.
0: And probably the dude from Strange Clouds. You know, I'm just thinking.
2: Yeah.
0: Some of them probably could have already got one, but hell, that really hurts my inventory, Gino.
3: Well, I was going to say, there goes that 40.
0: What's that, Lummy?
3: There goes that 40.
0: Yeah, there goes that 40. But they're going to be the hot. I'm just telling you right now, man, they are going to be the hottest ticket, because here's what's going to happen. We're going to go through like, you know, 20 of them for clients. So that puts us down to probably, as we speak, 25 left. Now, those will probably blow out in the next 2 or 3 weeks. So we're done. But here's what the problem's going to be. Somebody is going to finally, like, somebody comes to Barb or somebody another Bubba Army. Let's say that Creatine Travis has one and he sees Paper Towel Willie. By the way, I think Paper Towel Willie is coming to your little gimmick this weekend.
3: Yes, he is. He'll be down on Friday.
0: And he's picking up the
3: yes,
0: the gimmick.
3: Yes, he is.
0: But, you know, like a Bubba Army guy, hold on, the Yenzers, Lummy, 25. Gene Lasker brings in the money. And so somebody will have got one, and you're just going to see how, for a $75 watch, you're going to be like, that is Trump selling those kind of watches for $499 on his website. But I don't know how Bubba's selling them. Chubbin' Up Spice, 20.
2: Woo.
0: Boom. On the cash. How can Bubba sell those for $70? Because I'm not making a lot of money on them. But you know what, Lummy? Could you see us maybe doing a second run of them?
3: Yes.
0: Yeah.
3: Maybe you do like just a different kind of face or a different color.
0: Yeah, maybe that. You know, something. But Gene, did you know we have, you know, like, do you play cards at all, Gene?
3: Yeah, Hooper Lips, yeah. $50.
2: I don't play much because I don't really have time for it, but I like to make
0: who's
2: time
0: 50? For it.
3: Grouper Lips.
2: Oh, the Grizzlies. But I thought that was pretty neat that you was having cards. That'd be kind of cool.
0: Now, the other thing, Lummy, is, okay, so we got the first.
3: Iggy, $20.
0: Iggy.
3: Hit the kazoo.
0: Is he called the kazoo?
3: Yeah.
0: Man, I don't know. You know what, Lummy? One of these days, I'm going to have to put you, like, on the property line over there. You know, my buddy, our neighbor, Mike.
3: Oh, God.
0: Kind of put you down there. You know those

0: people walk in, like, okay, let me, when they walk into the studio, they're impressed. I want them to be equally impressed into Macho's area, and we have all the equipment. We're just so scattered right now because Macho's still working out various gremlins and things, and so he needs all that stuff out. But eventually, now how much room do we, I can't even tell you the last time I was upstairs. Do we have any more room upstairs?
1: Oh, yeah. Plenty, yep.
0: Plenty, yeah. So we can continue to move stuff upstairs, but eventually, Macho, if you could give me the measurements of underneath those counters for some cabinetry, and maybe I don't think there's any room on the wall for cabinetry, you know, except maybe that one as soon as you walk in that wall to the left where there's TVs leaned up against, that could maybe be some cabinets or some shelving, but. When, you know, if the one thing we've prided ourselves on is that when, you know, there's not a lot of clutter in this studio, like, you know, the wires, you know, outside of the podcasting area where we have, I'm putting static cameras there. Like, I'm going to have three cameras that stay there nonstop so we don't have to move them.
1: Perfect. We can put a full liquor bar on that one side.
0: What one side?
2: Oh, here we go, cluttering.
0: What one side?
1: When you walk into the left, where there's nothing right now. I'm completely kidding.
0: Yeah, no, it's not.
1: We're going to put a chevron there, though, I think.
0: Maybe, or we could put shelves, like just to give you more shelf area.
1: Yeah, but that's kind of where people are walking through, so I don't know if we want to put shelves right there.
0: We'll figure it out. Well, I just know that we have to. Our next area is
1: some lasers.
0: Our next area to declutter is those two big tables that you've pretty much worked off of.
1: Absolutely, yeah, we'll get it done.
0: So anyway, Lummy, within the cards, the first car, the bicycle brand Bubba Army playing cards, and I think are going to be either $7.99 or $8.99. They're either $7 or $8, maybe $9. But they're just, you know, they have the Bubba Army logo on the back. But I think I'm going to get with the manufacturer and see if I can, after this next run, make them so that, like, I'm the king. We need to, like, let me. We
3: no,
0: need
3: like
0: to,
3: the king, the one where we walk in and see him.
0: Well, like, yeah.
2: So what are you trying to say? Are you going to put me in as the Joker?
0: Well, you know what? That's where we're going to go right now.
2: Anything better than the Ace of Spades.
0: Let me, so, Gene, as a rib, I just might make you the Ace of Spades. No, I'm going to make you the Nine of Spades. I'm going to make you the Nine of Spades, or the Two of Spades. Make you the Two of Spades. So, Lummy, if you just talk face cards, okay?
3: Yes.
0: Bubba is the king.
3: Yes.
0: Now, who would be the queen?
3: Well, I mean, Merch Craig.
0: Oh, you're right. Erica.
2: What, you didn't even think of that?
0: No, not really. I'm only thinking about the show. But I need to think otherwise, because we're going to need, like, you know, maybe Walker. And so, okay, so then we got King, Queen, and then the next is the Jack, right?
3: Yes.
0: All right, who's going to be the Jack?
3: Let's see, you got Gene, Dr. Dan.
2: Well, the only one jacked up here is Macho Man.
0: Yeah, true. Macho Man's the Jack because he's jacked. Okay, then you go to the 10, right?
3: Yep.
0: Lummy, I think I'm going to make you the 10.
3: Oh, thank you.
0: Okay, Lummy's the 10. All right, then the 9, we still got a Joker, right?
3: Yes, we do.
0: So that's really that's the only other potential. The Joker's got to be Gene. Like, that's just... like, you can't, nobody else can be the Joker except Gene.
3: He'd look good with that little top hat.
0: Yeah, he's, and he's the Joker.
3: Yes.
0: Now, the Joker's also considered the wild card, so there's not two different cards, right? The Joker is the wild card, yes. Correct? Okay. So now we just need to go 9-8. We just need to go 9-8, 7-6, 5-4-3, and a 2, right?
3: Yes.
0: All right, well, then number 9, can we make Dr. Dan?
3: Yes, sir.
0: Dr. Dan's the 9. And then 8 would be maybe, Jay.
3: Jay
0: would be the 8. Brian would be the 7, right?
3: Yep.
0: Now, we still got the 6, 5, 4, 3, and 2. And I think I just ran through our entire roster, did I not?
3: Well, you know, you got Tuttle who fills in.
0: All right, Tuttle will be the 6. I'm going to make Tuttle the 2.
3: The 2?
0: Yeah. Tuttle's the 2.
2: Right down at the bottom of the page. Yeah, why do you do that?
0: Tuttle's the 2. How about
2: Colton?
0: Yeah, we can make Colton. Colton will be the 3. Could we do things like Johnny K and Creatine and Big Red and Joe from the West Side, or so once we, I think, I think we actually, I think actually.

0: once we open up that window, it's going to be a crap show as to why you didn't get picked.
1: Well, the Bart Beaver guy.
0: I only got three left. Bart, I only got six.
1: Bart Beaver.
0: Oh, Tom B.
2: Oh, Gary Cantrell.
0: Oh, yeah, Gary Cantrell needs to be the six. Okay, is he going to be okay with that?
2: Of course.
0: Tom Bean is going to be the five. Okay?
2: Perfect.
0: Okay. And then we just need one other.
2: We need a four.
0: We need a four. Should we make Brett Favre the four? I mean, I don't know.
1: Yeah.
0: I don't know. I mean, help me out here. Well, I mean, who else do we got? You know, maybe Mark Tate. I don't know. I don't know. We got an opening. Let's just sit on it. Let's think about it.
2: Okay.
0: So
2: they even said if you want to put the goats on for four.
1: Yeah.
0: Yeah, the goats.
1: There you go. How many goats we got?
0: Actually,
2: two. With four eyes.
1: So swap the two with the four and put the goats on the two.
0: Well, we could do goats. We could do baby's got a card and Hootie's got a card.
1: There you go.
0: But then that takes
1: too many.
0: That takes Colton out of the deal.
1: No, don't take Colton out of the deal.
0: All right. So we got Bubba's the king, Erica's the queen, Macho is being jacked, Lummy the 10, Dr. Dan the 9, Jay the 8, Brian the 7, Gary Cantrell the 6, Tom Bean the 5, the Goats the 4, Colton the 3, Tuttle the 2, and Gene Lasker's the Joker.
2: Perfect.
1: So that's a great card game.
0: That is a great card game. The next time we order cards. I think maybe 500.
2: Whoa.
0: I think I ordered 500 of them. Well, I figured at $8.
2: Yeah, that's nothing.
0: I figured at $8. And, you know, everybody's going to buy a set of Bubba cards, please.
2: Of course.
0: I don't know how people, like, I could never picture myself, in this next video I'm going to play, I could never picture myself even wanting to hold a snake in that manner. Like, I'm just not a snake guy.
2: No,
1: me neither.
0: I'm not a snake guy. I'm the kind of guy.
1: I mean, I'll get it away from us if it's going to come try to get us.
0: Oh, yeah. I mean, if I had a shovel.
1: I'm not afraid.
0: I'm going to try to cut it in half.
1: But I don't want to play around with them.
0: But I don't want to grab them.
1: They're not my
0: friend. I don't want to touch them. They're not my friend.
1: No.
0: And I've been told that all these people that like snakes, like, oh, they're like, oh, I got a pet snake and it knows me and it likes me. I've been told that cold-blooded reptiles don't have the ability to love. Like, they don't have the ability to
1: like something?
0: Yeah, like have a sense of camaraderie or anything like
1: comfort.
0: That. Like, they're just, you know, wild. And I just don't think, you know, like...
1: damn snakes,
0: like,
1: man.
0: Mark Tate, our former landlord and good friend and financer of the, you know, Video Kill the Radio Star documentary, which, by the way...
1: I heard it was for free.
0: July 22nd. And I actually need Lummy, Gary, to build me a couple of shorts.
2: Yes.
0: And I sent the Roger Stone audio. Did you hear it?
2: Yes, I did.
0: Okay. And July 22nd on Tubi. So if you have Tubi, which everybody has Tubi, because I think it's a free app on every TV.
2: Yeah, you just have to sign up for it.
0: Yeah.
2: But it's free.
0: Yeah, Tubi is free. So you go to your smart TV and you go to the apps, you know, apps, and you type in Tubi. You download the Tubi app, and now you got Tubi, and it's free. And there's going to be a search engine on Tubi. You type in Video Killed the Radio Star film or documentary. It'll come right up, and it's going to be a three-part series. And then now here's the cool thing. If enough Bubba Army do it, by the way, it's free. It doesn't cost nothing. You got to sit through some commercials, like, you know, I think they run like 30 seconds every 25 minutes or something like that. Like, it's not a lot. But it's free. It costs nothing. So, you know, Bubba Army, if you download it, if you go watch it and it does well enough because we're promoting it and enough people want to buy it, then it'll start trending. And then when you go to the Tubi main screen, it'll show trending, you know, what's trending on Tubi. And it could, if we could get it to trend, then that's where you really, because how many times, like when you turn on Netflix or whatever, you go and you look at what the top 10 or what's trending or what's the hottest thing going, and you go and watch it, or you at least watch the trailer or whatever.
2: Yeah.
0: So hopefully when it's available on Tuesday, what day is the 22nd?
2: I believe it is a Tuesday. Let me check.
0: No, I think it's a Wednesday. I don't know. Maybe you can check for me.
2: It is a Wednesday.
0: So Wednesday, July 22. Now I have to get a hold of Ian and Mark Tate and find out what time. Like, is it midnight, the 21st, going into the 22nd? Is it noon? Is it midnight the next day? Is it 4? What is it?
2: Yeah, usually, well, usually those places, they usually do it at midnight.
0: Yeah. But anyway, talking back to about Mark Tate, he has like 17 snakes.
2: What?
0: Yeah. What? Yeah.
2: Mark Tate?
0: Mark guy, Tate's huh? guy. Yeah, he's snake guy. And like in his garage, he's got this one wall that's got these plastic, you know, bit like these plastic like containers with lids on them. And every one of his snakes are in one of these. And he showed me one day.
1: Man, what kind of life is that?
0: Well, he's like, man, look at my snake collection. So I'm thinking we're going to go out and look at a couple snakes, right? He's got a wall of snakes. And I'm like, I will never walk into this this garage ever again in my life.
1: Imagine if they all get mad.
0: Ever. Back. Ever. I'm You're never done. Walking in there. So he grabs one. And it's like, you know. He's handling it and stuff, and it's slithering around. He's like, here, hold it. I'm like, there's no amount of money you could give me, maybe $1 million, for me to hold it. But I'd have to hold on to its head like the way this bitch does. I don't know if this is a guy or I don't know if this is a man or a woman. But I'd have to hold on to that damn thing like vice grips.
1: Well, there's a special way to hold them, and they can't get you.
0: Well, on these kind, but the ones that are like constrictors, as you're holding their head,
1: they start
0: contorting their body to like wrap around your leg so they can cut your leg off.
1: Right, but don't get yourself in that predicament.
0: Yeah, well, don't mean I can't help but get myself in that predicament when it's trying to yoke. You know, I'm worried about it biting me. So watch, this is just like, why would you want to do this? Here we go. This guy makes this snake bite its shirt.
1: So you can see the teeth.
0: What you don't realize is those teeth are angled back. So when they latch on, Gene, they automatically got a yoke back on them. You know what I'm saying?
1: Yep.
0: They automatically got like
1: a... They pull back a little bit. You're jerked in like a fish hook.
0: So, like, those teeth are back, they're backspaced.
1: I didn't know that.
0: Yeah, and their front ones are the same way.
1: And they're double the length, too. Mm-hmm.
3: Wow.
0: And when they do is when they bite in, then they yank their head back to set the hook into your forearm. Wow. No, I would be pooping BB. No.
1: They're 1/4 inch to 3/8 inch long.
0: Oh, and the tops are the same way, and that's where he shoots
1: like a needle.
0: Shoots like the venom.
1: Hell of that!
0: Look, man, hell to the no, no, no! Hell to the no!
1: I wish it'd bite him right on
0: the
1: nose.
0: No, no, no!
1: No, I ain't doing all of that.
0: Wow.
1: That's one way to look at it, though. I mean, he's smart to put the shirt that way, and that way you can see the teeth pretty good.
0: No, no, no, no. I am such a pussy when it comes to snakes.
1: Yeah.
0: I don't like spiders
1: evil,
0: and snakes.
1: Man. They've been
0: and
1: evil
0: it
1: since
0: ain't
1: God
0: what
1: made
0: it
1: them.
0: Takes to love me like I want to be loved by you. You guys remember that? Nobody remembers that song. I don't like spiders and snakes, and that ain't what it takes to love me like I want to be loved by
2: do, do,
0: you.
2: Do, do, do.
0: You know, are we less, like, I'm the kind of guy, I'm not a real rugged dude, but I'm a regular dude. I like to get on my Skag 72-inch diesel lawnmower and mow. I like to get on my Skag windstorm and blow the sticks and leaves. I like to get on my Skag Jackal and back blade my driveway. I like to get on my grader at the track and grade the track. I like to get on an excavator. Gene's a full-blown outlaw biker. He likes to restore cars. He's a race car driver still.
1: I like to mow my own lawn too.
0: But like, does it make us less? And I feel like we're men. I feel like we're manly in that way. But are we pussies when it comes to being actually, now hold on, actually scared of snakes? Like, does that make us a pussy?
1: No,
2: no.
1: It was kind of put into us from God.
0: Like, you know, like, the snake, like the dudes, like, let's think of dudes, like, dudes that I really think are good dudes, okay? Like, rugged dudes. Like Captain Creamsicle.
2: Yeah.
0: You think Captain Creamsicle, like, you think
1: he's a snake on him, see what he does.
0: Well, no. I think most men, Gene, will, like, they're not even going to try to fake the funk. They're just going to tell you right out, either I don't have a problem with snakes.
1: I'm going to punch you in the face if you put that snake on my
0: Or I'm actually afraid of snakes.
1: Yeah.
0: Like Iggy. Iggy's jacked up. Like, you know, are you less of a man if you say, hey, not only do I not like snakes, but I'm kind of afraid of them. I think that's one category that you get a man pass on, because I mean, I don't know.
1: They slither, man. You don't want nothing to do with them.
0: No. Like Creatine Travis and Big Red and Joe from the West Side and my buddy Wags and, you know, and Todd McCabe and Scotty Landers and just the Nashes. Like, are you guys afraid of snakes? Because I am. But I know you guys are all really rough and tough. You're real. Like Adam from Fenderworks. Right, Gene? You look at that dude. You
1: he
0: like
1: ain't
0: that.
1: Playing with no snakes.
0: Yeah, or Rob Kahn. How about this, Lemmy? Rob Kahn.
1: Yeah.
0: Five-time jiu-jitsu Gracie black belt who could probably choke out Captain Creamsicle, right?
2: Yeah, yeah. Just jump on his now, back, yep.
0: Like, Rob, you're the most badass-ass man I know, hand-to-hand con. Are you afraid of snakes?
2: Iggy said he'd rather have a gun pointed at him than mess with a snake.
0: Yeah, so, and Iggy's as rugged as the next guy.
1: Wow.
0: Yeah, so I think us men that we actually admit it, we're not trying to, like, be all tough when we say, hey, you know what, we're kind of a pussy when it comes to snakes. I don't think that puts us, I don't think that's a slash in the pussy category. I just think that it's natural to be afraid of snakes.
1: Yeah.
0: Like Gene said, they're evil. They've been around. I mean, snakes are the original bad guy.
1: Right.
0: Snakes are the original heel when the snake got Adam and Eve to open the apple.
1: The snake was in the tree laughing.
0: They were the original NWO.
1: Eat the apple.
0: Snakes are the original bad guys.
1: Right. From the beginning.
0: So how in the hell? Even Jesus doesn't like snakes. Right?
1: Yeah.
0: Because God positioned snakes to be the devil. That snake that slithered onto the tree
1: and got Adam to eat the apple.
0: That was the devil.
2: That's right.
0: The Lord Jesus, God, Lord Jesus, baby Jesus, whoever, Joseph, when we had to make a bad guy, when we're framing the Bible and we had to make a bad guy be the devil to try to coerce Adam and Eve to eat the apple, which God told them, don't eat the apple. Who did they put in there? You didn't see him put a lizard or, you know, a lion or, a bear. They put a stupid-ass slithering snake.
2: That's right. God cursed the snake.
0: Snakes are the original heel of the world, of the earth.
1: Mm. Don't want none.
0: I hate snakes.
1: Whew. You got snakes around here, so don't.
0: Not that many.
1: You'll see someone sooner or later.
0: Not that many. When I return, man, you should see this badass MMA-trained woman police officer. She rolls up onto the scene with a bunch of dudes causing some problems, you know, like almost like a teen takeover where people are taking hacks at each other, and somebody tries to take a hack at her.
2: Not having it?
0: And she drops them straight. Do that next.
3: Mission accomplished. Sure. Another segment filled. More of the Bubba the Love Sponge Show after this.
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1: 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Now returns.
0: All right, so the last reminder of the day. I'm sorry, I just don't want to see people get shut out on the mostly on the watches because they're unbelievable. I've watched now two or three different videos the manufacturers have sent us. They're in the assembly phases now. Merch Crick, when we do the Bubba Army royalty rings, or when we do something like this watch, the manufacturer doesn't include the box. You have to buy the boxes separate. So the boxes for the watches, because I just can't send you a loose watch. I got to have a box. And so the box came in, the boxes came in, and then she ordered, and rather than to have like the soft envelope ship, she ordered she also had to order like a different shipping container kind of deal.
2: Well, how does the watches come if they're not in a box?
0: They come in wrapped in foam. The manufacturer, they come in what they call like a manufacturing box, where they're like a box that has like 50 of them, right, and they're all bubble wrapped up.
2: Oh, there you go.
0: They're in a bigger box,
2: right?
0: You know, for shipping.
2: Yep.
0: Because they can't ship 500 individual watches. They put them in bundles of 50, wrapped up in bubble wrap, and you know, very very much protected. So I don't want you to get shut out on the watches. And so now that Gene kind of told, now that we just kind of pretty much identified some great clients and people we need to set some watches aside for.
2: I know. I'm not going to forget you either, Brian from Sunbelt.
0: Oh, no, we're not. Brian's our guy.
2: Yep.
0: Brian and Bob.
2: Yep.
0: So now, we may only have 25 watches left.
3: Well, then you got to go down to Sunbelt. Then you got to get Kevin and...
0: Well, just easy. Yeah, just everybody easy on the deal.
3: I know.
0: I mean, not everybody at Sunbelt's going to get one.
3: I know.
0: Or maybe just like two or three. I mean, I only got 500 of them, and I only got 40 left. And the way it's looking right now, I really only got about 25 left.
2: So I'm going to buy a bunch of cards, too, and have some in my truck. So then when I see...
0: No, that's kind of a cool thing, yeah.
2: Right, because yeah. I can afford a bunch of them. And then when I
0: here's the thing, Gene.
2: Fans and stuff, Bubba Army.
0: I'll give you, five or so decks for free, and then I'll just charge you what our dead cost of them.
2: Yeah,
0: is.
2: I'll buy like 25 or 30 of them.
0: Be like, hey man, let me tell you something. Don't forget we're on Facebook and YouTube. That's all you got to tell people.
2: Right.
0: We're on Facebook and YouTube at the Bubba Army. Man, I didn't know Bubba was still on the air. I heard Bubba got. Like, let me, when I posted that picture of the studio and I said goodbye to my old friend. By the way, it got
2: that
0: like.
2: That was kind of sad.
0: It was. It really was. But. A lot of people who aren't familiar, here's what I don't understand. How can you follow us on Facebook so that you get that alert that I posted a new pic and then you comment on it? So you obviously are following the show, but you don't know that we're live on the page that you're following.
2: They're not following then. There's no way you can't not know.
0: So within the comment, I think there was like 400 comments when I took a picture of the old studio and I said goodbye, my old friend, because we're officially out of there. Like, we're, other than Lummy needing to go pick up that back gimmick and maybe pick off a few watermelons.
3: Yeah, I'm just waiting. I'm waiting to be able to get in there.
0: I also need.
2: What'd you get locked out?
0: I also need average. I need average Joe.
3: Yeah.
0: To go. I'm not average Joe. I need Austin from Wolf, and he really owes me right now. I mean, it's really one-sided.
3: It is.
0: He needs to go get that forfeit. I got something I want to do with that fence in the back.
3: Yeah.
0: He needs to go get that whole thing I need.
3: Okay.
0: You know what I want to do with it.
3: 100, yeah.
0: So he needs to go get that.
3: Okay.
0: Please, Austin. You one-way mother effer. 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But I'm thinking they might be sold out by Friday, the watches. And the UVs, we've sold, you know, half of them. 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And don't forget, we'll be having playing cards, Lasker t-shirts, one other thing. I don't know, whatever. So remember I was telling you about the MMA trained police officer?
3: Yes.
0: Remember yesterday, and it was in North Charleston, this poor blonde haired
2: took a whipping by some girls.
0: Female police officers trying to thwart and shut down a teen takeover in North Charleston. And at one time, she had four people on her back beating her ass to death. Then her badass backup, Don Hess and the boys, rolled up in there. Pat McGovern, Don Hess, Chad Geary, they all rolled up in there, whipped some ass. And then she didn't even,
2: Be mad about it.
0: A timeout and worry about what type of injuries. She just got to cuffing.
2: Yeah.
0: And I love that. I love her. And I might.
2: But one teen that was a big girl, she gave her a sucker punch while that she was held down by the mother two girls. That girl needs to go to jail.
0: Oh, yeah. They all need to go to jail. And you know who else needs to go to jail?
2: Mom.
0: Their parents.
2: Yeah.
0: Their parents. Now, I love this female cop. Bunch of assholes are trying to cause some problems here. And watch her come in. Straight, she's MMA trained. Check, it's only 7 seconds long.
2: Look at this.
0: How about that?
2: Well, she took out the crowd.
0: How about that? She rolls up to three dudes and a woman. And they're all trying to get, a little bit crazy with her. And she comes in just with some straight overhand rights and then a big, that'll learn your karate kick. This is the chick, I want for my backup immediately. Yes. I think I'd have her over you.
2: Is she, security for the store or something?
0: No, she's a cop.
2: Oh, she's a cop.
0: She's a police officer.
2: Good for her.
0: And these people are causing some type of ruckus. She's making entry into the place, and they're trying to stop her.
2: And she got a bulletproof vest on and all her gimmicks on.
0: And she's throwing them.
2: Now she's still throwing them.
0: Watch these overhand rights.
2: Running from her.
0: Hold on. And this dude right here is
2: saying,
0: like,
2: please, not me.
0: Please, don't hit me, huh, ma'am? And then, she goes in, she after she clears the entryway, she goes into the space then. Check this out.
2: Oh, she hit the blonde. Did you see that?
0: I love this cop. I don't know who this is. This is Cop of the Year.
2: Cop of the Year.
0: And Jean, she's got a taser, she's got an asp, she's got pepper spray, she's got a gun. She doesn't take any of that out. She uses that right fist and that right
2: leg.
0: And
2: I am so glad she hit that blonde. See the blonde sucker punch her while she was going by.
0: Watch right here.
2: Right now.
0: Yeah,
2: how'd you like that one?
3: Yeah, so the blonde, right there.
0: The blonde sucker punches her. Then she takes a step back, sizes the blonde up, and gives her right down center field.
2: And she
0: watch this. Ready?
2: Tucks her head down.
0: So there's the blonde. The white trash blonde tries to get a little overhand girl punch sucker in her. Right there.
2: Right there.
0: Now watch. The cop. Watch the cop reset and come right down the power alley.
2: Boom!
0: Bam!
2: Waiting for her to drop that arm. You see that?
0: Yeah, she used her left to kind of gauge her up. Watch right here. Boom. And then here comes center field.
2: Her left arm on her right arm and moved it down.
0: Man, I love that chick. Man, I love that chick. We didn't get to this last week, and I don't know how we didn't. I mean, we got to it a little bit, but we didn't break it down with the body footage and things like that. And so I kind of wrote down just a minute ago, during the stop set, saying, here are the, if you live in Florida, I don't care if you're Iggy or Adam or even Macho Man or Creamsicle or Rob Kahn or Jimmy Clevis or Richard Fabrizi or some of the most badass dude, Gene Lasker, some of the bad dudes that I know in life, that if I have to be, If I got to go meet some bad guys, that's
2: a couple of us have to come.
0: Those are the people I'm calling for. I'm calling Fabrizi. I'm calling Lasker. I'm calling Jimmy Clevis. I'm calling Rob Kahn. I'm calling maybe Adam. I mean, those are the people I'm calling. I'm calling Creams. I'm definitely calling Creamsicle.
3: Oh, of course.
0: I'm calling Lummy, but he just looks good. He's not really that tough.
3: Yeah, I'll just make sure I got my phone on me.
0: Mm-hmm. So you can. One of the biggest dudes just going to end up.
2: All them guys at one time would be hard to beat.
0: Yeah, can you imagine this right here, Gene? Ready? Gene Lasker with this world out, with his outlaw knowledge. Rob Kahn, complete.
2: Come on.
0: He's probably the baddest dude of all of them.
2: He'll be the last one standing.
0: Captain Creamsicle. Yep. Fabrizi. Jimmy Clevis. Adam from Fenderworks. Lummy. Cream. Oh my God, Iggy, Iggy.
2: That's a crowd.
0: It's like a Billie Jean video,
2: right?
0: But in Florida, even all the dudes that I just mentioned, in Florida, here's what you don't mess with in this order: gators, snakes, and sharks, and heights. I put heights in there too because I'm scared of heights now.
3: That's right.
0: I never used to be scared of heights, but I kind of am. I never thought twice about riding a roller coaster or anything like that. And nowadays, I'm like, man, I'm good. I mean, I've lived a really good life. I've skydived and almost killed myself. I've, had my own airplane. So, having your own airplane and flying privately in a little tin can is kind of sketch compared to, like, being on a big jetliner that's got, a large fuselage. And when you're in a little 8-passenger Cessna 414 at 26,000 feet, it's not sketch, but it's kind of sketch, right?
3: Yeah.
0: You're just up there in this little pressurized tube with two little motors going. So I've done enough in my life that I don't need to be on a 80-foot thunder dropping skyscraping roller coaster. I don't need to be swimming in the ocean at all. The closest I'm going to get to the ocean is either in somebody's boat or on a jet ski. I'd still ride a jet ski. I'm not going to be even near the edge of a freshwater pond that's been known to have gators. I'm not getting in it ever.
2: No.
0: I'm not even getting ankle deep on the deal because those gators will sneak right up on you.
3: Yeah. Well, they're quick.
0: And then snakes. I don't need to be around snakes. If I'm walking down the street at Ybor and you got snake guy who's got the boa constrictor and he wants you to hot chicks to take pictures. No. This is a prime example. A woman got eaten alive last week. In Orlando?
2: By a gator?
0: I
2: noticed it bit her arms off.
0: No, I think she did. She die?
3: Yeah, she died. Yeah, she died.
4: Learning more now about a deadly alligator attack in Central Florida. A 31-year-old woman went for a swim.
0: Now, here's the deal. Okay. Mm. This woman obviously can't be from Florida.
3: No.
0: Because I'm telling you right now, even the most rookie person of Florida that's been here
2: ain't playing around that area.
0: If you've been in Florida at least 2 years and somebody shows you this picture of this freshwater river or lake, and you look at it, I'm looking at it, Gene, I'm looking at the banks, I'm looking at the little log in the middle, I'm like, nope.
2: Gator.
0: I'm not, unless you got an airboat.
2: That's
0: it. I don't think I'm going to go in the, and by the way, gators are definitely afraid of airboats because of the sound, and sometimes airboats are run just right over them.
3: There's a reason why no other people are swimming in the.
0: Right. So that's called just having your
2: not
0: Florida,
2: a lot of public there.
0: Your Florida legs about yourself, like your Florida senses. The average person from Florida can look at this lake and within 7 seconds assess that unless I'm in some type of vessel, and I'm not even talking about like a little kayak that Ty J rolls around in that they can slither right on top of you and chomp you. I need an airboat that's got at least a 350 on it.
2: With a little bit of sides on it.
0: Yeah.
4: With friends Sunday at a state park near Orlando when the alligator attacked, the woman later died on the way to the hospital. Here's the 911 call from Seminole County Fire and EMS.
0: Can you think about it? How traumatic that would be to be chomped to death by a gator.
2: It bit her arms off.
3: They said the gator did the roll, the death roll.
2: When
0: the gator also is in trouble, like when they trap them, it tries to roll out of it. So that's like their go-to move on everything. Whether they've captured, whether they've bit something and they're trying to kill it, or they've been caught, they do that death roll.
3: Yeah.
5: Somebody got bit by a deer.
6: Real bad, please, hurry.
7: Both her arms, both her arms.
5: Both her arms are bit.
7: Are off, like basically.
0: Ugh. Oh my Lord.
2: I'd like to watch that, though.
0: Yeah, I like to watch that on somebody that's really wronged me, and I can think of two or three people that I wouldn't mind watch getting...
2: Oh, throw them into the Gator Pond?
0: Mm-hmm. Mm-hmm. But I wouldn't want to watch that on somebody that didn't do anything bad to me.
3: No.
0: Just a bad person, like a bad guy.
4: Third alligator attack in a week. Just yesterday, we told you about a deadly crocodile attack in Puerto Vallarta, Mexico. NBC Liz Kreutz is joining us now.
2: Crocs,
4: Liz,
2: man.
4: Liz, rather, what more do we know about this recent attack in Florida and the state's response?
8: Yeah, hey.
0: Well, the state's response is, if you're going to visit Florida, man, be careful of the ocean that's got sharks, of the forests that's got bear and snakes, and of freshwater lakes, rivers, streams, and ponds that probably got gators. You might just want
2: to... The governor ought to take this right here and make it into a...
0: PSA?
2: And send it up to New York and play it on TV at 6 o'clock.
8: I mean, this is a horrifying attack, and the 911 call is really hard to listen to. We have just gotten from officials, they've identified the victim. She's 31-year-old Brittany Clark, and according
0: Wasn't she really attractive?
3: I think she was. Yeah.
2: She was
8: officials. She was hiking.
0: Let me Brittany Clark. She was hiking.
2: She's going to give you a hug no more.
3: There she is.
0: I think she was all tatted up.
2: Oh, yeah. Like right down your alley right there.
3: I don't see any tats.
8: Day in a state park outside of Orlando.
0: So when you're hiking, okay? Hiking means dry ground, okay? Meaning like climbing up some rocks. And, you know, hiking usually means you're climbing, you know, a grade of some type, or you're hiking along. And within the hiking world, you probably should. And let me and I will tell you right now, it's no joke. Go get you some bear spray.
3: Yes.
0: Because that will take down, it took down 12 men.
2: And they're going to take down a gator.
0: Oh, yes, it will. Absolutely, yes, it will. Yeah, it will. It will take down anything.
2: You can spray a gator with
0: right
3: in the eyes.
0: Right in the eyes or right in the...
2: Coating over their eyes.
0: No, right in its nostrils where it breathes, or in its mouth.
2: And you're going to try to aim at them?
0: Gene, this bear spray has such a deadly aim that from where I'm sitting right now, I could hit Macho Man.
2: Wow.
0: Let me go tell you.
3: Yes.
0: Like it's made.
3: It is deadly.
2: What do you buy that at?
0: The bear spray, any like Bass Pro Shops or anything like that, or they have it on Amazon.
3: It says right here, yes, bear spray is effective on alligators.
0: Yeah.
3: It irritates the eyes,
0: snakes,
3: nose.
0: Snakes.
2: Really?
0: Anything that breathes, Gene, because it gets unbelievable pepper capsin gets into their breathing canal. When we were moving the studios, I had a big old thing of bear spray over here to my left, that if anybody ever broke in, I could bear spray him. Little did I know, Lummy, that I could bear spray the bad guy, but we would end up, you know, being affected as well. Tease, we were moving stuff. Tease accidentally hit the bear spray, and it was just a psst, like this much right here. Hold on, watch. Like that's it.
2: That was it.
0: That's it. Just a psst. And just that psst cleared out the entire studio for 2 hours. And then we tried to wipe it off with like Windex and industrial cleaner because it got on the countertop. We wiped the countertop off. And when we moved the countertop over to here, just the little bit of residue that was on the wood end up clearing everybody out for another 30 minutes. Gene, it's the most powerful. Like, let me, I'm sold on bear spray.
3: Oh, 100%.
0: Yeah.
3: It's bad.
0: So if you go hike, if you're in Florida, I would say anywhere, and you're going to go hiking, and you probably don't want to carry a gun. I mean, I guess you probably could, but
2: yeah, I am.
0: But if you don't carry a gun, there's a lot of people that are, I'm not, none of us are, but a lot of people don't like carrying guns. There's a lot of like, you know, liberal, more democratic leaning people like Babyface. I don't know that Babyface, he might own a gun, but he keeps it at his house. But like if Babyface was hiking, Babyface wouldn't take a gun. Meanwhile, I'm taking my gun.
2: Me too.
0: I'm taking my 410 Judge that's got 45 caliber slugs along with some snake shot. That's what I'm taking. I'm taking bear spray. So if you don't want to take, if you were hiking and doing some kind of outdoor activity where you're going to be with potential wildlife, you need to get some of this bear spray because it is unbelievable. So you just don't go hiking in Florida without some type of something to protect you. Because, I mean, think about it, the Ocala National Forest. Do you know how many bears are in there? I mean, it's chock full of thousands of bears. Snakes.
3: Monkeys.
0: Yeah, they got monkeys. Yes. And guess what? Monkeys don't like you.
3: And they have what? Hepatitis B?
0: Monkeys are not cute. Monkeys aren't like Bubbles that Michael Jackson had.
6: Didn't you have them in Ocala running wild?
3: They still are.
0: Monkeys yeah. will come up to you and bite you. Just the ones that are size of like a little cat. They'll come up like spider monkeys. They'll come up and bite you, especially like Gene. If you were walking through the forest with one of your Slim Jims and string cheese, that monkey's going to attack you for that.
9: Wow.
8: During the hike, they decided to stop for a quick sort of swim in a shallow river about 3 feet deep. And that is when the alligator struck, as you heard in that 911 call.
0: Now, they've since identified the gator. At first, they didn't find the gator. But I guess
6: it's the gator's fault.
0: I know, but they're going to still kill it.
6: Yeah, of course they are.
8: The alligator bit both of her arms. Take a listen to some more of that call.
6: But you can be a pedophile and only get 3 years.
10: So she was bitten on both of her arms. The boyfriend was the one that made the phone call. He was trying to get her from the alligator's mouth.
6: And he was on the phone.
10: Way to the hospital.
0: Can you imagine your girl is getting bit by an alligator to the tune of she's lost both of her arms, and you're trying to finagle helping her while calling 911. Oh, my God.
6: I'd have to try to get my ring back.
10: Well, she did pass away from her injury.
11: Hey, Gator, listen, I know you got Sarah pretty much in a bad predicament, and I know you've already blowed out her boobs, but can I get that there? That was about a $40,000 ring right there. Can I get that back from you, buddy? Sorry, Sarah.
3: By the way, in a gator, if you do see yourself being attacked by a gator, don't try to pry their mouth open. That's the worst thing you can do.
0: They got like four muscles to open their mouth up, and they got like 86.
6: You try to keep their mouth closed.
0: I think you want to do. You're supposed to jam your thumbs into their eyeballs.
3: Yes, exactly.
0: That's what you're supposed to do.
6: I'd probably be doing that too.
3: That's the only thing you're supposed to do.
8: And of course, that was actually the police there talking about the incident. She ended up dying on her way to the hospital because of those injuries. And officials did actually capture two massive alligators, 12.
0: Did they think they cut their bellies open to see if they
6: probably
0: could get her arm?
3: Yeah.
8: 13 feet that they're now trying to determine which one was the one that attacked Tom.
0: You got two gators that are in holding cells, and the one gator goes, I didn't do it, buddy. You did it.
6: They're x-raying them.
0: He's like, no, buddy, you did it. You did it.
6: Wait till they put an x-ray over them, see if they're in the belly.
0: What if one had one arm and one had the other?
6: They're both gone.
4: Terrific. Liz, thank you very much.
0: Should they do a public execution of it? Like, you know, walk it out to the middle of Times Square and hang it?
6: Yeah, free gator nuggets.
4: From the boyfriend, I understand that you've actually heard something from his perspective.
8: Yeah, we did just get a statement from the boyfriend, the one who called 911. He put out a statement to us saying she was an amazing and caring person. She didn't deserve to go out in such a way.
0: I mean, such a cute chick.
6: Yeah.
0: Just a cute little natural.
6: Regular girl.
0: Regular chick.
8: She was the strongest and most outgoing person I've ever met in my 30 years of life, and said that they never in a million years would have expected this nightmare. And we should point out, Tom, that this is mating season for alligators, which means they can be more prevalent.
0: Which means they want to mate your wife.
6: Yeah.
3: But positive thing is,
6: to get the skin, make a chopper seat out of it, and start to ride with her again.
3: Yeah, the good thing is mating season.
11: I know you
3: ending.
11: Got eaten by a gator, but I got you on my seat of my chopper for the rest of my life. What's that, Lummy?
3: Oh, God, mating season's over, so now you can go back to
6: the water. Now they won't eat you again?
4: Okay, something to watch for. Liz, thank you very much.
0: We think... I think this is body cam footage.
6: Of her?
0: Of...
6: No way.
0: The police officer that was responding.
6: Oh, he grossed out.
12: Where are we?
0: Man, you don't really, really appreciate cops until you realize they're usually the first ones there, and they always have like a medical kit and a tourniquet kit.
6: And they don't know what they're getting into.
0: They don't know what they're getting into, but this guy, you know,
6: he just went right automatically through the woods,
0: went through the woods, had his little medical tourniquet kit on with him, gets into it, rubber gloves up because he's going to be dealing with blood, and he's first to assist. Man, we just don't appreciate our cops enough. We really don't.
9: It's that.
0: See, he's getting the tourniquet out.
6: Yeah, he knows he needs it. Her arm's off.
0: And then this, Lummy, this was last week.
6: This is really what I ain't playing with.
0: Now, Lummy, this is in like the...
3: It's like Panama...
0: Panama City. Yeah. 101.1. How you doing? Everybody listening to us on Florida Man Radio, 101.1, and then Fort Walton Beach, 103.1. Like my good buddy Dave.
6: That's just happening while you guys was on the ride.
0: Like my buddy Dave at Gus's Tractors with his lovely wife. Big fans of the show. Lunkhead.
6: Y'all should have been riding instead of swimming.
0: Justin Nunley.
12: Terrifying video out of Panama City, Florida, shows a man desperately fighting.
0: Man, again, snakes, sharks, and gators. Don't screw with them.
3: No.
0: Don't go into the water. You know what? When I had a weekend at Tom Bean's condo about a year ago, and Merch Creek wanted to walk on the beach, and I kind of like walking on the beach, like the sun, like the seashells underneath your bare feet. It's kind of cool. But like she got into like maybe ankle deep. And I'm like, she's like, come on here. I'm like, I ain't going ankle deep. She's like, what? It's just ankles. Like you,
6: they'll get you there too.
0: I go, let me tell you something. Have you ever heard of those stingrays that like they bury themselves in the sand?
6: With their tail up.
0: And then you step on their barb. Yep. Next thing you know, they're cutting my leg off.
6: What a jellyfish.
0: And I'm like, you know, we're a half a mile away from the condo. How are you going to get me up there?
3: Well, these stingrays, you're supposed to shuffle. You know,
0: yeah,
3: well,
0: I'm not shuffling. You know what I'm doing? I'm staying right there on that edge for where high tide was about 20 minutes ago.
6: Exactly.
0: And I can still get the crunching of the seashells underneath my...
6: I get right to the edge where it splashes you.
0: Where, like, you know, every third wave you get a little splash gimmick.
6: That's all I
0: want. But the other two miss you.
13: That's all I need.
0: I'm exactly with you, Gene. That's all I need, buddy. You know what? I'm in the ocean, buddy. Woo!
6: I can't see in there. I don't want nothing to do with it.
0: Now, back in the day... When I used to hang out with Hogan and stuff, I mean, we would literally, you know, swim out to the furthest swimming buoys, we'd get in his boat and go like 5 miles out.
6: Well, that one time, both
0: that one time we got caught doing some stuff we weren't supposed to be doing by the Coast Guard cutter. Yeah. But we'd go out like 5 miles and then just jump in the ocean, like swim around.
6: Yeah,
0: a little bit.
6: That what kind of craziness is that?
0: That's something I would never do now. Hell, I won't even go past my toes.
12: For his life during a shark attack.
14: Just had a single 45 shark attack out at the Navy base.
12: Navy officials say the man, who is in his late 20s, is an employee at the Navy base marina. He was swimming during his lunch break Monday with a coworker when he was bitten by a shark.
15: Got there immediately and performed the life-saving measures that we can. Our hearts go out and prayers. And
0: did he die?
3: No, I think he's still alive. I think
15: thoughts go out to the victim and the victim's family.
12: The man suffered injuries to both arms and was taken to a nearby hospital where he was rushed into surgery. That hospital tells CBS News he remains in critical condition. Michael Hightower is a marine biologist.
0: Yeah, having lunch, Oceanside.
6: What kind of guy was he?
0: I think he was possibly worked for the military.
3: Yeah, he did.
6: No, was he white? What was he?
0: I don't know.
3: They're keeping his identity.
16: Warming up. Secret. There are shark nurseries around there. Yeah. So this is the time of year where people are getting the water because it's hot and more sharks are moving.
0: Yeah, that's why
6: evidently didn't taste good.
0: Hey, listen, that's why you buy it. That's why you buy a swimming pool.
3: That's right.
0: That's right.
6: I look down at my pool. If I see nothing, I jump in.
0: The only thing I see is a couple leaves I need to pick up.
6: Yes.
0: That's it. I can see. There's nothing in there that's going to kill me.
16: Moving in.
12: While experts note shark attacks.
0: No to the hell no.
12: To rare, Florida has seen more than any other state in recent years.
16: If you see a big shark,
0: poop your pants and be like Jesus and learn how to walk on water real fast, my friend. I'm going to be Bubba Phelps like you wouldn't believe.
16: Keep your eye on it.
0: The thing about me, Lummy, is I got so much blubber, they're going to like the taste. You know, I got heavy.
6: That's the problem.
0: I got heavy marbleization.
3: They'll take probably a couple chunks
0: out of
3: you.
0: You know, like when you get that porterhouse steak that's got that heavy marbleization, you know, that really makes the steak tasty? Well, when the shark takes a bite of me, he's like, man, this is like a Delmonico with heavy marbleization. He'd bite Macho Man and be like, ew, that's like squid, all muscle. He'd bite me and be like, oh, hell yeah.
6: Like squid? Squids are not muscle.
0: Yes, they are. Like calamari.
6: Oh, yeah, calamari.
0: Eat calamari, which is squid, and see how tough it is.
6: Yeah, you got to chew it.
0: It's like muscle.
3: By the way, just so you know, if with the shark, you don't want to splash. You want to stay still as much as possible.
0: Yeah, because they can't really, I guess they can't see.
6: Why are you looking at me?
3: I'm
6: simply don't need none of that because I will not be in that predicament
16: back out of
6: ever.
16: The water.
12: This comes as
0: look at all these potential.
6: Look at all the people.
0: Sharks are looking at this like it's a golden corral.
6: Because they're all Yankee stupid.
12: Lawmakers are pushing for a national shark attack alert system.
6: Oh, that's named as after far out there as we can.
0: Oh, here we go. Look at this poor girl. She lost.
6: Ah, poor baby.
0: She lost her hand.
12: Shark attack survivor Lulu Gribben, Lulu's Law, would require the FCC to send out emergency alerts to cell phones following a confirmed shark attack.
0: The FCC wants to turn
6: off... Did you see how close it was? It was only like 4 or 5 feet from the edge of that water.
0: The FCC wants to turn off all AM stations or not make AM a requirement for car manufacturers to include AM in your AM and FM radio, but they want to send shark attack alerts out to your cell phone. Come on, man.
12: The bill has passed both the House and Senate and now awaits President Trump's signature.
0: Shark attack update on your phone. Don't you think by the time that they've diagnosed and distinguished that there's a potential shark threat that it might be too late? That's like saying a tornado's coming as it's hitting your neighbor's house.
6: Right.
16: Last year, nationwide, there were 25 shark attacks. About half of those were here in Florida. Matt, experts say don't swim in murky water. If you are swimming, try not to have anything shiny on you, which could be mistaken for
0: fish. As a lure.
16: Scales. And try not to swim alone.
0: Yeah, swim with your best friend so you both can get bitten.
6: What are they worried about shiny stuff? You could be black because a penguin's black and they eat penguins like
0: but
6: delicacy.
0: Listen.
3: Fish scale.
0: Here's the deal. When they see a shiny object, one time Hogan and I and his entire family, and it's when I was dating Rebecca, we went down to the Bahamas and Linda and he rented this catamaran for us to all go lobstering. You know how they have lobstering down there?
3: Of course,
0: well, yeah. And we all had like snorkels and like breathing apparatuses, and the captain put us on this lobster bed, so to speak, and there was a number, I think it's like one or two per person,
6: yeah,
0: on the boat, and we had like 10 people on the
6: got
0: boat.
6: A little stick with a hook on it.
0: Yeah, well, no, you go down there and you grab them by the top. You they give you these gloves and you go and you grab them on top. And then they're out there with their claws, but they can't get you.
3: Well, they don't really have claws. Right. Florida lobsters don't really have claws.
0: Yeah, these are orange.
6: Oh, they can't bite you?
0: Well, yeah, so you grab them. So we all jump in, and the guy's giving us our instructions on how to do it. And Linda's got all of her bling on. She's got her wedding band, which is probably 8 or 9 carats. She's got a gold tennis bracelet. She's got a necklace. She's got an anklet. She's got like a couple rings. I mean, that's the way she rolled.
6: Right.
0: And the guy goes, Linda, get out now. Right now. And she's like, why? The captain's like, just get out. So he gets out. He goes, you have to take off all that jewelry. And they weren't worried about sharks. Do you know what they were worried about?
6: Barracuda.
0: Yeah. Barracuda love shiny objects. And the barracuda, they're as deadly as a shark. They actually got more teeth. Yeah, so they yoked her out. And Hootie was like, oh, man, bro, I wish you would have kept them on. Big dick.
3: Would have saved him some money.
0: What?
9: Don't be mad at him, dude. Be happy for him. He would be happy for you.
13: Yep, they got it all figured out.
16: Oh, no, I'm happy for him. I'm so happy for him that I would like to beat him with my happiness.
17: Bubba the Love Sponge returns after this.
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1: I'm part of that. I go there.
0: Oh, you do?
1: Yeah, right here in Tampa.
0: Fantastic. The National Guard has been dispatched to Memphis. Memphis has been having a lot of these teen takeovers, and now that the kids are out for summer, it seems like this is very prevalent. Let me do. We got. I think we got.
2: Iggy 737 $500. Iggy McGillicuddy 20. Barbecue Pitmaster and Siri Stringer.
3: Boom. Woo.
0: Thank you, Egg. Thank you, Cable. Who was it? Cable Dog.
2: No, Big E.
0: Well, Big E was the hun.
2: Yes, he was.
0: That's not like a folks.
3: Why does it got two sounds?
0: I don't know. Big Will T-shirt Will gave it to me because it's a DeWalt, and it, Gene, unlike yours, I only got two horns. See,
3: up yeah. Top. You know, sometimes you might not even want to hit it. It's like the bowling ball effect.
0: But here's the deal: it's effective. You know, it's better than no sound at all. You know, even $100 bill. Like, you know,
3: it's almost not.
0: This is, I love. Now look at this big dude. This big dude is just in here.
3: He ain't no kid.
0: No, he's not. And he's a grown man and big. And he's in here just whipping ass. And then the National Guard comes in and gives him the good news. I don't know how I'd handle that big lummy. Like, I'd have
3: it's
0: to
3: hard
0: have,
3: to handle him.
0: I gotta have cream, like, I'd have to have
3: almost
0: Rob,
3: 7 foot tall.
0: Rob Con or Creamsicle come in on this one.
2: Yeah.
0: Maybe Fabrizi, because I've seen Fabrizi jump on a guy's back and then gouge his eyeballs out.
3: Oh. Ooh, he's out.
0: Oh, yeah. I mean, this guy's just...
3: What was he thinking?
0: And
3: he walked
0: big,
3: right into it.
0: And this big 7 foot dude's got a reach. So watch this little dude. By the way, the big 7 foot dude's got leather pants on, too, for those scoring at home. Look at his pants.
3: Yeah, they look all right.
0: Of course, Lasker says.
3: But look at this! Look at this girl.
0: Watch
3: this. Tiger skin on her. Look at her. She's going, that's what you get. Hey,
0: the one guy's got it. Hold on, but the one dude had the technique. Come in on the legs.
3: Yeah,
0: and get the big lean.
3: But he took some uppercuts.
0: Yeah, he did take. He ate some uppers, but he's got the guy. Look
3: at the girl, boy. She just swinging. Boom, boom.
0: Now here comes
3: the band. It's a wonder she didn't uppercut the cop. She knew better.

0: aren't the cops yoking up the Will Chamberlain looking
1: There's
0: dude?
1: Not enough of them.
2: Yeah, they're going to be coming in.
1: They got the guy's girlfriend. That guy can't get up. He can't get up.
0: The dude got knocked out. It's like, man, I'm trying to let you handcuff me, but I'm still seeing stars.
1: He don't know where he's at.
0: I'm not fighting back, sir. I can't get up.
1: I don't know where
0: I got my egg scrambled from this from Will Woo. Chamberlain. Will Chamberlain gave me three uppers, and I don't even know where I'm at right now. Are we in Detroit?
1: No. Is that where we're at here, Detroit?
0: No, it's Memphis. But the guy thinks he's in Detroit. He got hit so hard. Oh, then they bring the horses in. And you don't realize, man, horses are so big. And that's like the most extreme crowd control measure is to use.
1: Yeah, push you right around.
0: Yeah. Like those horse, you can't hurt a horse.
1: Mm-mm.
0: Although, you know, if you hit a horse, like if
1: oh, you're in trouble.
0: You know, it's the same as hitting a cop.
1: Yeah.
0: Or if you, like the canine unit.
1: It's kind of worse. I mean, they're harder on you for getting the animals. Cop animals.
0: Like if they sick the canine on you,
1: yeah,
0: and you just don't let them, you know, chew your arm off,
1: right?
0: And you try to fight the dog or hurt the dog.
1: You get a lot of trouble for that.
0: Get a lot of dog. Now, I asked you earlier before the show started.
2: Yes,
0: I said, can you go back? And I don't want to. Well, I'm gonna go ahead and pound my chest a little bit by saying I've been saying this was what is going to happen for a long time. Now, I've had Dan and Steve and Jay, nothing against those guys, but they're like, you know, they've been more patient and more kind of along the lines of Trump, where let's stay patient. It's going to work. I'm going to take the right deal. I don't want to take the wrong deal. That may take some time. And I think Lasker might have been, and maybe Lummy, but certainly Gene. Gene's been the only one that's co-signed with me to says, let's blow them up.
2: No, I've been there saying,
0: I've been like, rather than, and an expression that I've used a lot. I hope people don't think it's become a crutch, because certainly it's not. But it's just an expression that I've heard for years, but it really fits here. And we just keep kicking the can down the road. Like, these people don't have any intentions of really giving us a deal that we can live with, that we want. Now, we went into this epic fury with three things. One, now, the Strait of Hormuz wasn't even initially on our radar because the Strait of Hormuz was open. Like, before epic fury started, nobody controlled the Strait of Hormuz.
2: Well, no, Iran did.
0: But hold on. They weren't charging tolls. They weren't gouging people. They weren't putting landmines and explosives for boats to hit. You know, maybe they controlled it a little bit with some tolls. I don't know, but it wasn't near a thing like it certainly became, and it became one of their bargaining chips. So when we first started this, we wanted to finish what we started with regards to the bunker busters. Remember about a year ago, we sent like 30 B-12 bomb, whatever, B-1 bombers over there. And remember the Sean Hannity, we actually have a clip of Sean Hannity saying, you know, mission accomplished, and Jesse Waters and all the Fox propaganda talking about, you know, mission accomplished, and we have blown their nuclear system and their nuclear capabilities, you know, 15 or 20 years. It would take them 20 years to be able to repair how bad we blowed them up. Well, comes to find out we really didn't blow them up that bad. And they still had enriched uranium to be able to produce nuclear warheads. And they are still the bully of the Middle East, and they had long range ballistic capabilities. And then, as we started this, and we day one or day two blew up their supreme leader and a bunch of their, you know, leaders of the supreme family, the Ayatollah. They then made the Strait of Hormuz a thing. And when did this start officially? You could maybe Google. What was the? I miss my Alexa. What was my first? What was the first? I'd be asking Alexa right now. What was the first day of Epic Fury?
2: February 28th, 2026, Bubba.
0: Thank you, Lemmy.
1: You got to be kidding me.
0: So
1: you know that is the epitome of kiss his butt. You know?
0: No, you know what it is.
1: Lemmy,
0: you know what it
1: really?
0: Is.
1: Really?
0: Shut up, Gene. Do you know what it is?

0: It's the epitome of knowing what I want and giving me what I want and creating great programming to keep me in a good mood.
1: So you thought that was great programming?
0: Yeah, it's funny.
1: Trying to sound like Alexa looking, sounding stupid.
0: It's funny.
2: It sounds like Alexa.
1: You know, your son's going to grow up someday and watch this show.
2: Yeah, he's going to be
1: some
2: like,
1: of the old times. He's going to say, Dad, why you do that?
2: And he's going to say, wow, Bubba really
1: put him over. Yeah, really, Dad?
2: Why he said that Gene guy was a dick, but Bubba really put him over.
0: Everybody just shut up. We have something else to talk about. So February 28th, we started this. And everybody was Johnny Rah-Rah in the first couple days, and we were out there just blowing the hell out of them, and we killed a couple rounds of their leaders and what have you. And we were pretty much on the same page as Israel and whole nine yards. Well, then we had, remember the first deadline was Tuesday at 8 o'clock.
1: Yeah.
0: Mm-hmm. It was going to be Tuesday at 8 o'clock.
1: Not an hour later.
0: And it got to the Tuesday, but at 6 o'clock, the next thing you know, Trump's like, just want to let you know, I've just been off the phone with Iran, and we're super close. Just a couple little points, but we're going to get it done. It looks like we basically got a deal. We basically got a deal. Everything I wanted, I got. There'll no be the... Well, that was like March 4th or 5th or something. Like... They have continued and continued and continued to go back on their word, and then they've pitted us against Israel and be like, we have a ceasefire order, but Israel's still bombing parts of, you know, parts of Hezbollah and things like that. And then Iran comes back and be like, you know, you cannot control Israel, so we were, the ceasefire is no good. Meanwhile, it almost is like they're in charge of the ceasefire.
3: Yeah.
0: And we've like, no, bitch, we're going to tell you when the ceasefire is over. You're not going to tell us when it's over. And when we have a ceasefire, regardless of what you know, Lebanon or what Israel or whoever these fringe states that you're still mad at or you're protecting, whatever happens, listen, this is you and I talking, bitch. This is Iran and USA, and we got a deal, and you went in the middle of the night and blew up a couple of Navy vessels or at least shot at them, so you're going to pay. We'll tell you when it's over, you stinky camel-riding bitches. Well, fast forward to July 8th. July 8th. So February, March, April, May, June. We are 4.5 months, 4 months and 2 weeks into this deal. And finally, and I've been saying... All along, like, let me, what are some of the headlines? Did you go through?
2: Yeah, I went back all the way to March, March 2nd, March 3rd, Trump shrinks Iran, World War III incoming, is Iran the next Afghanistan?
0: So, dating back to the first week of March, some of our thumbnails, and which is a lot what I, our thumbnails are kind of a representation of what our main topic's going to be.
2: Sure. And March 12th, did Trump underestimate?
0: There you go. So on March 12th, I've been screaming since March 12th that this deal is going to end up being where we finally are. And Trump, this is Trump yesterday. And did you say March 12th?
2: March 12th,
0: since yes. March 12th, I've been saying these guys are no good. They're a bunch of liars. They're going to extend this out. And Donald, Mr. Trump, Mr. 47, they're doing is making you don't know this.
1: Look stupid.
0: Because you're down to a 37% approval rating. And you got red-leaning states that are less than 40% now. You got Indiana, and you got some of your hardcore base states that now you have a less than 40% approval rating in.
2: Yeah, this one, May 4th, another Trump threat, LOL.
0: Yeah. And so maybe somebody got to him. Maybe Roger Stone or somebody that's not afraid to tell him how the real landscape said, Mr. President, you keep dealing with these people. They're not interested in dealing with you. Yeah, but they got a good deal. No, you know, it's the good deal you think today is going to be a bad deal by Friday, because they're going to send a couple of their little mosquito boats out and cause havoc. That's all they're going to do. And by doing that, it creates propaganda within their country. And their country thinks that we're a bunch of pussies. And they think that you're a tyrant and that you have dementia and that you're a bad guy. And so since you are all of that, at least that's what they've, then be it. Be the crazy ass, wild, unpredictable wild man. And you're going to, in this administration, have to make an example out of a country that wouldn't listen to you and try to clown you out. I can't think of, now you can't pull this nonsense with China. You can't pull any military action on Russia. You know, there's a lot, you can't do it on Saudi Arabia. There's a lot there's a lot of countries that you just can't flex your muscle on and blow them into oblivion and put an explanation point on your effort. This is the one that you can. You're not going to be held for any war crimes because you've in good faith now showed, you know, the Warsaw Pact Convention, the Geneva Convention, the NATO, anybody that would keep score as to the war crimes, you can say, I've been trying since March 28th to get this deal done, and they're impossible. The only thing that they respond to is when we unalive them. I found out now in our podcasting with Pete, we can't say murder. Or killed.
2: We have
0: to say unalive.
2: So we
0: are very, very, you know, on this show, it doesn't matter because it's only a fleeting. We only say it every once in a while. But when we're talking about in the podcast world that Pete and I live with, you know, we talk about that's the topic in itself is people being killed. So we have to say unalive.
1: People being unalived?
0: Yeah.
1: That's kind of cooler.
0: This guy unalived 13 people.
1: Feels like you put your hands on them for that.
0: So I feel like we have to unalive some people over in Iran.
1: All of them. How about that?
0: Well, you can't, Gene. You can't. Like, there's the babies.
1: Hey, you got 30 days to get rid of the babies and the women. Send them over here. Boom, boom, I'm going to bomb all of this.
0: I think that Trump needs to send a message of that type somehow, way, shape, or form.
1: Yep.
0: Or at least strategically pick out. Here's what I think. You pick out all of the military bases, the Supreme Leader's house, all of the bridges, all of the weapons depot, all of the places where they have enriched uranium, potentially nuclear warheads. Gene, like you pick out all their communication towers, you know, all of their oil facilities, and you tell them, because what I don't think that there's a way that you can build a defense system up. You can't put a big net over your big oil tanks, right?
1: Nope.
0: So you say, I just want to let you know, here are
1: the
0: 50 targets we're hitting Friday at noon. Yes. So get everybody out that you don't want dead or unalived.
1: Unalived.
0: Get everybody out that you don't want unalived, because at noon, if you're near this facility or this list of 50 facilities,
1: it's going to be a dust ball.
0: You probably aren't going to be breathing. And
1: I'm voting for that guy.
0: And then here's the deal. Let me, if you take out the majority of their infrastructure, their bridges, their weapons depot, their electric grid, their oil supply, their, you know, communications supply,
1: then they're right back to a third world country.
0: They can't make it.
1: No,
0: they can't. Right. They're done. You're done. Like, you now have a country full of rubble.
1: Now they're going to beg for help.
0: Now they're going to say, well, we don't have any new nuclear capabilities because you guys bombed them all.
1: Right.
0: So since that's kind of like our major deal, is so that they don't have nuclear enriched uranium capabilities. So they're not going to give it to us, and they're not going to allow us to come there and excavate it and inspect it every 2 or 3 years. So what do you got to do at that point? You got to take it.
1: Well, seriously, all you have to do after we smoke that whole country is the Farmoose Strait there.
0: Strait of Hormuz, not the Farmoose Strait.
1: Yeah, right. Well, Strait. That's straight. We don't use that oil anyway, so it's got nothing to do with our prices. So,
2: no, it does, because it affects the world. That's how, I mean.
1: Hell with the world other than us.
0: Well,
1: how about everybody gets taxed, Gene, through there, and that money goes to fixing Iran.
0: Yeah, we can do that.
1: Right? And then and don't cost
0: us
1: no money.
0: So listen, Iran, here's the deal. We're going to completely bomb you so you're no longer a country.
1: But you're allowed to tax.
0: But then we have to police it. We're going to charge a toll for ships to go through here. And we're going to give you less what it takes for us, the expenses it takes for us to collect it.
1: Yep. Yep.
0: Right? Less the expenses it takes for us to collect it, we're going to give that back as your rebuilding fund.
1: Yeah.
0: And, we'll and the more that you're the more that you're compliant and the more that you help us, the more money you're going to make.
1: Yep.
0: And I'll tell you what we're going to do. We won't bomb your oil places. So you can still pump some oil, make some money.
1: Yeah.
0: But we're taking out everything else Friday at noon.
3: Mr. President, is the ceasefire over?
0: This is yesterday. And the reporter said, is the ceasefire over? And this is the most candid Trump has ever been. Which, by the way, Lummy, it's amazing. After this press conference, guess what? Yesterday, oil, $68, right?
1: Yep.
0: Guess what it is now?
1: What is it?
0: 75.
1: Of course.
0: 75.
4: Have any questions?
3: Mr. President, is the ceasefire over? Is the ceasefire done? Is the MOU dead?
4: It's a very interesting question. To me,
0: you can tell that
5: I'm kind of mad, I'm mad at him for that.
0: But you can also see that he is completely over it.
1: Yeah.
0: Like, he is completely over it. I think that he is not defeated, but he's like...
1: He's defeated.
0: Yeah, kind of.
1: Yeah. That's an interesting question. What, stupid? What? We've been fighting.
4: I don't want to deal with them anymore. They're scum. You know what scum is? They're scum. They're sick people. They're led by sick people. And they're vicious, violent people. And if they had a nuclear weapon, they'd use it. As far as I'm concerned, it's over. I'll speak to our negotiators. They want to negotiate. They're good people. Steve Witkoff, Jared Kushner. But they have to come back to me. As far as I'm concerned, it's just a waste of time dealing with them. They're liars. We make a deal. And they if I make a deal with him, we have a deal. And it goes out.
0: How long have I been saying this? Since March 12th. Beginning. Since March 12th, I've been calling them liars, stinky camel riding son of a bitches, kicking the can down the road. I mean, it's July 8th now, so call it July 12th. Yeah. It's March 12th. April, May, June, July, for 4 months, at least twice, sometimes three times a week, our thumbnail and our headlines are alluding to the fact that this deal's never going to get done. They're kicking the can down the road. We're dealing with impossible people. And that one day Trump would be having these type of feelings. They've lied to him. And quite frankly, they've made him look stupid. Quite frankly, he needs to look at his approval polls. And the number one thing that people are pissed off about is the war in Iran, which causes fuel prices to be as high as they've been in years, and don't even think about going to the grocery store and not spending $500 for less than 3 days of groceries. Like, it's almost cheaper to eat out.
4: We make a deal. And if I make a deal with him, we have a deal, and he goes out, he talks. We make a deal. Everyone's agreed. No nuclear weapon. We make a deal. They go outside, talk to the press. They say, we never even talked about it. There's something wrong with them. They're cuckoo. As far as I'm concerned, it's over.
3: Talks will resume after we get through the funeral proceedings. Does this mean that talks with Iran will not resume?
4: I don't care. They can talk, but I think they're wasting their time. They're a bunch of lying guys. I do it my whole life.
0: And listen, man, this is what I have been saying since March 12th. Finally, this is the most candid and honest and mad and actually the most realist reaction that we've gotten from him. Because before all of this, he always gave them the benefit of the doubt. They listen, we're dealing with some good people over there. They know what's best for the American. They know what's best for their country. We don't even know who's in charge. We've taken out so many of them, but we're going to get a deal done. This is finally, maybe he realizes this is what America wants. America doesn't want to withdraw so that we look stupid. Now, America would probably have preferred that we not enter into this. There's a reason why the last 10 or 11 presidents have just let these nut jobs alone, because they're impossible to deal with. So you just let them do their thing, knowing that they really don't pose a threat on us, per se. But no, he sticks his nose into it, and he wants to be the man, but he half-assed it. Because he underestimated. In fact, Lummy, one of my clips from early March was, did Trump underestimate Iran?
1: Yeah.
0: And I think he did.
4: All I do is deals. My whole life is, that's how I became president, I guess. That's a deal too, right? But I made a lot of money. I had a lot of great success. Tremendous success. Everything I did, I was successful.
0: But not on this, you haven't been.
1: Nope.
0: Nope. Brag all you want, bud. And you have been successful. You've taken some L's. But this doesn't have to be an L. It was an L to get into it. But once you're in it, don't take another L. You have the ability and the most powerful military in the world. And whoever keeps score on war crimes are not going to hold this against you, because these people you've tried for 5 months to negotiate with these people, and they're unreasonable. So just like Harry S. Truman never got in trouble for bombing Nagasaki and Hiroshima, which was absolutely a war crime. The first two.
1: Why was it a war crime?
0: Well, because you shouldn't kill innocent people. And the only way we could get Japan to stop.
1: Who do you think there was innocent?
0: Well, all of the people that aren't part of the military, that are just living in their life in Hiroshima or Nagasaki. But it was the only thing, Gene, that was going to make Japan had the same type of mentality that the Iranians have, and that is, we will not give up until we can take our last breath. So if there's still 10 soldiers left, we're not giving up. So Harry S. Truman, we were two German scientists, came over and developed what was the first nuclear bomb. It was called what? Big Fat Boy and Little Man, or Little? I forget the two. They were on B-36 bombers. I think the Nola Gay was one of them, and we developed two nuclear.
1: The Nola Gay.
0: I think
1: that's the name of the plane.
0: I think one of the planes was the Nola Gay. Let me chin check me on it.
2: Yeah, Nola Gay.
0: I mean, Gene, does that not just amaze you when I pull stuff like that out of my ass?
1: Yeah, it sure does.
0: That one of the planes that dropped one of the bombs on either Hiroshima or Nagasaki
2: was Hiroshima
0: named
2: with Little Boy.
0: Little Boy and Fat Boy. Wasn't it Little Boy and Fat Boy? Fat Man.
2: Fat Man.
0: Fat Man and Little Boy. Gene, those were the two bombs, and I think Hiroshima was first and Nagasaki was second.
2: Yes.
1: Damn, you've been part of history a long time.
0: Well, no, I just paid a little bit of attention. So Hiroshima was first, and that was with Little Boy, right?
2: Yes.
0: And then the Nola Gay, I think.
2: No, well, Nola Gay brought Little Boy over.
0: Nola Gay and a B-36 bomber, they called it the Twin Fortress. And you know why I got, Gene, I learned all this at the Wright-Patterson Air Force Base in Dayton, Ohio. My dad took me, Doug Klim took me there one time, and it showed replicas of the Little Boy and the Fat Man. And they actually have the Nola Gay, the B-36 Flying Fortress on display where you could see the plane. And then they had, you know, information about it. But so, Gene, here's the deal. Japan was never going to give up militarily. They were never, no matter how many of their planes, no matter how many of their soldiers, no matter how many of their Navy ships, no matter how much that we killed them, whether it was the Battle of Midway, Iwo Jima, just we were winning. We started picking off these wars in their own backyards, these battles, and we were closing in on the mainland, but they still wouldn't give up. And Harry S. Truman was like, I hate to do it, but we now have developed the first nuclear, they were called atom bombs, and they caused this huge flash of Gene, people died by burning, like, you know, the Wild Witch of the, you know, the Wizard of Oz. That's how people died. They dropped these bombs, and within like a 25-mile radius, people literally, and you could see image of them. You could see human images flashed onto bricks. But it was the only way that Japan was going to give up and surrender, was for us to have to put what was the total casualties of both? Wasn't it over 200,000?
2: It's estimated between 150 and 246,000.
0: So, Gene,
1: they popped right back, though.
0: Well, they did. I mean, you know, it took
1: a lot of bravery.
0: It took a lot of years for Japan to recover. But guess what they did? When we went over there and used two warheads on two of their largest cities and killed nearly 250,000 of them, guess what they did?
1: Started breeding.
0: They know. They surrendered. They surrendered.
1: Yeah. You think?
0: Well, the only way that Iran is going to surrender
1: two of them babies
0: as if we do something similar.
1: Yeah.
0: And Harry S. Truman was the Democratic president from Missouri. Do you know what Harry S. Truman did before he was a president, before he was a senator? Do you know what he was?
2: Was he like a senator?
1: He was a general.
0: He was a haberdasher.
2: Oh,
1: what is that?
0: He was a haberdasher.
1: What is that?
0: A guy that works in a men's clothing store.
2: Yeah.
1: A what?
0: Yep. Chin check me.
2: No, yeah. Chin check me. Yeah, that's what it is.
0: He was a, call it, say a gene, haberdasher.
1: Haberdasher.
0: That's a men, that's a guy that works in a men's clothing store. Chin check me.
1: And you don't see that.
0: Oh, he was a Democrat, then he became a Democratic senator out of Missouri. Then he barely got the Democratic election, and he won the presidency, and he's the guy that he was the president that made the commander-in-chief order to drop these two newly created atom bombs on the two largest cities in Japan so that I can end this war. This war is not good for our country, and we need to put an end to this.
1: So he was a mad dude.
0: No, he just was. I mean, it was, a lot of people consider him brilliant because we don't know how long the Japanese would have continued on. Now, Hitler was having problems. I think Hitler had already killed himself, hadn't he, Lemmy?
2: Later on that time, yeah.
0: Yeah, Hitler was out. Hitler was out. We defeated Hitler. The Allied forces defeated Hitler on the north side, and we were still fighting with Japan on the south side, if you will. We'd already gotten Hitler. And we just needed to put an end to Japan. They weren't ever giving up. They're just not wired to give up, just much like these stinky Iranians. So Harry S. Truman, who was never convicted or even tried for a war crime, killed nearly 250,000 innocent Japanese, you know, civilians that had nothing to do with the war. But that caused Japan to raise the white flag. That's what we need Iran to do. And they're only going to do it through Harry S. Truman type tactics.
1: So the guy... what did you just say? The Herman guy? The guy that fitted the people, that fitted the men.
0: Harry,
1: the men fitter.
0: Harry Truman.
1: He was
0: the president of the United States.
1: And he made the remark, boom, bomb him, right? He was the one?
0: When you're the president of the United States, you're what they call the commander-in-chief. You run the military. And so this war, you know, we'd already defeated Hitler. And Japan had attacked us. Remember Pearl Harbor? December 7th, 1942, Lemmy?
2: 41.
0: And so we were in this war with Japan. They attacked us, and it was keep going on and on and on. We had joined the Allied forces and beat Germany. Hitler, I think, offed himself, but we're still in this war with Japan, and we're now infiltrating their part of the country through the Battle of Midway and what have you. We've taken out most of their fleet. It's really similar to what's happening to Iran. We took out all their military, but they continue. Their leaders and what have you would not give up until they gave them the good news on the first two atom bombs ever invented. And by the way, guess who invented the atom bombs? Two exiled Jews from Germany who had escaped Germany and were German scientists.
1: Oh, good.
0: And they invented the atom bomb.
1: Yeah,
0: I think it was called the Manhattan Project.
1: A little bit of payback.
2: Gene, this just describes how much the Japanese were continue fighting. There was Japanese soldiers on islands that didn't know that Japan surrendered were fighting into the 70s.
0: Yeah.
1: Really?
2: Because they never heard from their commander that the war was over.
0: Again, I think that the two German scientists that developed the atom bombs was called the Manhattan Project. And that's what ended the war. We need something similar. Maybe Trump. And you can't get any madder at Trump right now and how he's handled this. He's half-assed it. It's time to do it right. We're pregnant with this baby. Let's have it.
4: I deal with these guys and they say, this is from a different school. They're liars. They're cheats. They're sick people. They've hurt their people. They killed 54,000 people as of now that were protesting. You know, when people...
0: Oshak's right. Japan actually committed the war crime in attacking Pearl Harbor.
2: Yeah.
0: We were just giving them some of their good news back on a much larger scale. But you're right, sir.
4: Say, how come they haven't taken over? They can't take over because they're dead. They killed them. Nobody's going to take over. They have no guns, and the other side has machine guns. And they're killing them. The press doesn't report it. But they're bad people. They're bad people. And... frankly,
0: and this is the most candid he's been. You've not heard this out of him.
1: No.
4: I don't want to waste my time with him. Now, I'll let our wonderful negotiators keep talking if they want, but I don't see it. I don't like these people. You know that? I like him. I like the leaders. I think all of these leaders.
5: Great. And they love
4: him. I think they didn't treat the United States fairly for many years, but that's okay. But they're sane, rational, good people. Most of them. I don't like a couple of them, to be honest with you.
1: Thanks, Trump.
4: I like Erdogan.
1: Bomb.
4: I'll tell you. I like
1: bomb. Bomb.
0: Well, I don't know. Was there U.S. hits dozens of Iranian targets in a retaliatory strike after ship attacks in the Strait of Hormuz. Again, this is a broken record that you can roll it back to the to early March.
1: Yeah, we're throwing little bombs at them.
0: We have this agreement, and now they're going to start, you know, mosquito bombing us in the Straits of Hormuz. So we, I guess, launched some attacks last night, and what does that do? Well, oil immediately went up $4.
2: Yeah, they attacked
0: oil was 68 last night, and it's 74 right now as we go.
1: But we ain't getting paid at the pump from the 68.
0: Nope. And they're not even gonna remember the 68's gone, Gene. We're at 74 right now.
6: News now from the Middle East. The U.S. military striking back on Iran tonight in retaliation for Iran's recent attacks on ships in the Strait of Hormuz.
0: Let's stop half-assing these little attacks. Let's go with the big boy and the fat man. Let's go to Wright-Patterson Air Force Base, polish up the Nola Gay, and send her on one last mission.
2: Oh, let's fly that bad boy over?
0: Yeah.
2: There you go.
0: For just historical reasons. Let Lasker and the boys, you know, fix one of those four Continental engines they got.
6: This as world leaders gather for that annual
0: summit. Let me send me a pic of the Nola Gay so Gene can see how big and how old-timer it is.
6: Summit of NATO leaders, which this year is in Turkey, an ally and yet a complicated one with ties to Russia and Hamas. Senior White House correspondent Ed O'Keefe is in the capital, Ankara, with more this evening. Ed, good evening.
0: You're right, Mike, from Mass. Only one thing left to do, and that's put a cherry on top of this deal.
7: Tony, good evening. President Trump started his trip here by praising the autocratic leader and host, Turkish President Erdogan, and then criticizing European allies for not helping with the early stages of the U.S. war with Iran.
0: You can't sit here and cry over spilled milk. No. They didn't join us in March like they should have, so screw them. We don't need them. We don't need you. Just don't come sniffing around when you need protection from
8: I mean, he did say we don't need help.
0: Trump talks out of both ends of his ass. But we do need help.
8: Yes.
7: Saw yet another violent flare-up tonight.
0: Flare-up.
7: On the new Air Force One's maiden voyage overseas, President...
0: By the way, that's the new Air Force One that Qatar gave us.
7: Yeah. Trump flew into a summit facing turbulence on multiple fronts. The fragile ceasefire with Iran was violated, according to the administration, when the regime's...
0: And let me ask you a question.
1: Blowing boats.
0: How many times has there been a violation in said ceasefire? By the way, 723 thumbs up. Lasker's at a record pace right now.
2: All right.
1: Keep him going, man. Show
0: thumb. I'd like to do 1,200 today.
1: That's cool. Yeah,
0: and 1,200. He's brought in a lot of money today, too, man. Thank you, Gene. Thank you for the banana as well.
1: You're welcome.
0: So, I mean, like, how many violations of the ceasefire agreement are we going to have?
8: It was like once a week.
7: Revolutionary Guard Corps attacked at least three tankers in the Strait of Hormuz in the last 24 hours. In response, the U.S. launched what they called a series of powerful strikes against Iran. The president also revoked...
0: See, like, Gene, that needs to be... We need to bomb
1: smoke
0: all that.
1: That right there.
0: Say, Gene...
1: Take 20 feet of that dirt out of there.
0: General Gene, you there?
1: Yep.
0: Can you see the picture I just sent you with all the oil reserve tanks that say Persian Gulf?
1: Yeah, I think just like 30 bombs.
0: Yeah, whatever tanks. And then see those pipelines? I'd like to blow every one of those up too, please.
1: I'm going to take them out first all laugh about it.
0: General Gene, can you get that done by, like, let's say, I don't know, 3 in the afternoon today?
1: 2:45.
0: Right, can you report back to me when you're done?
1: No problem.
0: Appreciate it. See you later, bud. By the way, General Gene, I don't want any remnants. Like, I want it like a parking lot, okay, bud?
1: Yes, sir.
7: ...booked a waiver allowing Iran to sell billions of dollars worth of oil. A concession deal reached several weeks ago.
4: It's not even a military operation.
0: No, we've allowed that to continue to exist, to throw them a little bit of a bone. Well, the bones are over, my friend.
1: Yeah.
4: It's a denuclearization. That's really what it is, of Iran.
7: And then there's Ukraine. facing intensified Russian attacks.
0: And I'm like, listen, Ukraine, you guys are on your own. I got this war down here to handle, and I don't really need to get involved in your nonsense. Thank you for the drones.
7: Kyiv and other cities, even as it keeps pushing Russia back on the ground.
0: I mean, those are like a fireworks show.
7: Yeah. Striking inside Russia with long-range drones. Despite the intense fighting, the president has spoken recently with Vladimir Putin and Volodymyr Zelensky, saying the two are close to a deal.
4: I think they both want to make a deal. It's too bad it took so long. But I think there's going to be...
0: Well, let's not let our situation with Iran turn into what that situation turned into.
1: No kidding.
4: Yeah. Something's
0: going
4: to come...
0: What, are we going on the fifth year of that?
1: Yeah.
0: Maybe sixth?
1: We don't even talk about it anymore.
0: No, it's not even... People don't even, like, pay attention to it.
1: I asked the other day, are we still at war over there?
0: Yeah, we are. Yeah.
7: But he said this before, and little progress has been made.
5: President Putin would like to make a deal.
4: He would like to see the war ended, and I believe Vladimir Putin wants to see it ended.
0: Well, you know what? Hold on, Donnie. Hey, Donnie. Us Americans would like to see our war ended.
1: Yeah, I'm kind of tired of listening to him talk.
0: Yeah, I'm tired of... Don't worry about Zelensky and Putin.
1: Yeah, hell no.
0: Clean up your own backyard, right. Kid.
1: Get our gold up.
7: President today appeared to commit to giving Turkey access back to American F-35 jets, despite a law he signed during his first term blocking such access because Turkey also buys military equipment from Russia. Erdogan said Trump promised him 5 jets. The White House wouldn't confirm the number.
0: I'd send him 5 that are all faulty wired and
2: have a switch that we could just turn on them.
0: Yeah, a switch that we can make the controllers opposite. So exactly. One guy think he's going up, he's really smashing himself right to the surface.
2: That's right.
7: Or any commitment. Tony?
0: Hold on. Like, I mean, is it finally happening? Is he finally over being looking stupid? I mean, that was about as irritated as I've ever seen him. When he's bringing out the, I hate these people.
2: They're cuckoo.
0: I mean, man, I got to tell you know that footage they showed of that big oil place? If we just took that out, I think they're done.
1: Yeah.
0: I mean, if we take that out, that seems...
1: Good damage.
0: They're reporting that that's creating billions of dollars of income for them to be able to sling their oil. So if we take that away...
1: They're going hungry.
0: We take out all their bridges. We take out all the rest of their military establishment. We take out their communication grid. We take out their power grid. We tell them we're doing this all at a certain day and time, 2 or 3 days from now, so make sure that you have all women, children, and anybody else that you don't want unalived.
1: You're saying that this country has been bad for how long?
0: Oh, it's been bad since 1979.
2: I sent you what the last time we gave them that, hey, we're going to bomb you if you don't stop, and then they sent their women.
0: Yeah, so this was
2: April.
0: This was from April, and we told them we're going to bomb these communication areas and power grids, and we're going to bomb them tomorrow at mid, you know, at whatever.
1: So they stood there
0: and so what they did, rather than to do what they should have done, which was to move these people, and we pushed out. We pushed out. We
1: humanitarians,
0: let them,
1: man.
0: We let them win. Yep. So what do? They move all their women, their young people, and their children to these areas to make big human change.
1: Sorry about your luck. You made the wrong decision.
2: So there's the power plant.
1: You hear what they're saying, don't you?
0: Probably death to America.
1: Yeah. Boy, when your women are dressed like that, you don't even know what you're going to get into.
0: Those are 3 big nuclear power plants.
1: Boom. Watch the fireworks show now.
0: These people are unreasonable.
1: That's why we got to kill
0: and
1: them all,
0: don't
1: man. Don't worry about
0: that,
1: them
0: and
1: children.
0: They don't care.
1: They're stupid.
0: They don't care.
1: And then
0: about
1: those
0: their own people, when we tell them we're going to bomb this particular power grid, and they bus in women, children, and young people, and then we back down like pussies.
1: Do you think they knew that they were doing?
0: That means they got us.
1: But do you think them people knew that that we were threatening them on bombing that spot?
0: Yep. Well, you know what? Here's the deal. They could have been like either go or get killed.
1: Uh-huh.
0: I mean, for real.
1: Why would you sing so happy like that about killing us?
0: Because you have armed guards that got a gun pointed at you, and if you don't sing loud enough and clap, kind of like North Korea with Kim Jong-un. When they announced Kim Jong-un Is it Kim Jong-un? Or is that his dad?
2: Yeah, Kim Jong-un.
0: Yeah, when he walks into like the where they play soccer and stuff, Gene, the supreme leader of North Korea,
1: right?
0: They have people in the crowd, and if you're not clapping hard enough, they execute you that day.
1: There's nothing wrong with that.
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1: What the hell are you doing?
2: Strap yourself in. The emotional roller coaster is about to start.
3: We will give nothing back to the academic community, as well as provide no public service of any kind.
0: I promise you.

0: get one of those remaining 40, probably 15 watches after we take out some of the ones we need to give to our good clients while you can. And when they're gone, they're gone. Maybe next year we'll do another one. Afro Man, remember Afro Man? You know, I was gonna go to work and then I got high.
1: Yes.
2: That's it. He made that song?
0: Oh, yeah.
2: I always think of the other guy. The football player.
0: Then I got high. Oh, Sapp.
2: Yeah.
0: Well, then, you know, he won a huge case because, like, his local, he lives, like, in a rural part of Ohio, and they thought he had drugs in his house, and so all the white trash sheriffs roll up in there with their guns and the SWAT team, and they find nothing, and he sues them, and he wins, and while they're there, his mother had sent over a Bundt cake. And
2: they ate it?
0: And the SWAT team was actually eating the Bundt cake, and his home surveillance got it.
1: Oh, he's in trouble.
0: And then he made a song about cops eating my mama's Bundt cake. And Gene, he won like $300,000 or $400,000 from them as well.
3: Good.
0: For them, like, you know, busting into his house, you know, with an erroneous search warrant. So he's been kind of an advocate for the First Amendment, and he's been kind of a, you know, he's been very patriotic. Standing behind our First Amendment. The First Amendment, you know, protected his ass and at the end of the day got him a pretty decent little payday. So he's invited to the BET Awards, and he wore, now all during the trial, if you remember, when he was suing the sheriff's department, he wore this red, white, and blue suit. And his whole premise of his defense was the First Amendment. Because they were suing him because he was actually using officers' names. And Officer James tried to arrest me,
2: right,
0: but then he ate my mom's Bundt cake.
2: I remember that.
0: The officers, you know, they had hurt Filioma, but the judges were like, listen, you were in his house on camera eating Bundt cake. He has the right to sing a song about it.
1: That's right.
0: Had you not broken into his house and not violated his you know, Fourth Amendment rights of, you know, seizure and search and seizure, that's why he prevailed in this lawsuit. And so, of course, Afro Man made it a big PR deal. He wore his Uncle Sam suit, and the media really bit into it. Well, he was a guest or invited to the BET Awards, and because they're so woke, and for the most part, African-Americans tend to be Democratic, and the Democratic Party is turning into a socialistic woke party. They would not let Afro Man walk down the red carpet for the photo ops because of his red, white, and blue patriotic suit. Much like that bitch on View. Remember that bitch on View, Lummy, that said, if I walk into neighborhoods that got a lot of American flags, I feel unsafe as a black woman.
1: She's scared.
4: Yeah, you know what I'm saying. I can't walk the BET red carpet.
2: I like them glasses.
4: Because I got la da da da da. Yeah, man, freedom of speech, freedom of speech. God bless America, all that good stuff, man. You know what I'm saying.
0: Somebody was
2: that Puerto Rican lady.
0: That Puerto Rican lady was cutting a promo, was she not?
2: Yes, she was.
3: They weren't letting her walk either.
0: Yeah, I don't think they were letting her walk either. So, Minnesota is an absolute hot mess between all the fraud and the Somalia daycares. And now the governor...
2: Who cares about Minnesota?
0: Well, I mean, we should.
2: Minnesota don't do nothing for nobody.
0: Well, Minnesota's a...
2: For what?
0: It's a state.
2: Yeah.
0: What
2: do they do there? They got a good football team or anything?
0: The Vikings are good sometimes. They got the Twins.
2: In the 70s.
1: They got the Timber Wolves.
5: Somehow, child rapists don't qualify as the bad guys. We ought to be having a conversation about how to execute child rapists, not protect them.
2: I like him.
6: What do you think it's not just the party of pardons. This is the party of pardoning rapists. I mean, pardoning people who deserve a second chance or the case was screwed up. That's one thing. But this is a man who prided himself on standing up for women and children. And that was his whole thing. I'm a new type of man. It's masculine, but it's sensitive. So how do the people of Minnesota actually digest this? And what does this say to the rest of the country about how close they came to having this guy be number two?
2: Oh, wow. Well,
0: and this guy pardoned pardon rapists.
2: Well, of course he did.
5: It has to speak to these voters so that they realize that it's not just Tim Walz that's this crazy. It's the whole party establishment. This is what the Democrats stand for now.
0: Now, but that's where they're wrong. That's where the weird Democrats stand. And what this is doing is completely fragmenting their party. Like, you know, there's really good Democrats like John Morgan and John Fetterman and other good, you know, even Pete Buttigieg. Like, there's some good Democrats out there. Maybe the Pete guy isn't the best example, but I don't think he's, you know, a lot of people ostracize him because he's gay. I have no problem with that. I think he's actually pretty well spoken. I don't know if he's necessarily presidential material. But, I mean, you don't see the Republican Party splintering off into communist, socialist, you know, socialist type, you know, avenues and fragmentations. And now you got the Democrats, you got the regular Democrat, probably the liberal-leaning, you know, liberal, you know, Democrat. And now you're getting these people that are getting elected and winning political races while describing themselves as a democratic socialist. Never in my life of growing up as a proud American in a capitalistic world, and our country was built on capitalism. What am I hearing?
2: Yeah, it got nothing to do with me.
3: Something is loud.
0: Is it something that he's got in the back?
2: You talking to somebody?
0: Macho, is it you?
3: Yes, somebody, yeah, it is.
2: Talking stories.
0: Does he?
2: Who's saying that?
3: I don't know. I gotta go find out.
0: I'm gonna go into words. I mean, that's like,
2: it's killed the show.
0: Yeah, it did. I mean, like,
7: he's not part of the solution. He's part of the problem. It's Bubba the Love Song.
8: Whenever someone asks, how was your weekend? Or, what have you been up to? Or just, what's new? Have a good answer. Just do what you love. Toyo Tires.
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1: Great visual. I may try that.
2: Welcome to the revolution.
3: It's a remarkable achievement.
2: His perception. His perception. His perception. Becomes your reality.
4: Check this out.
2: Bubba the Love Sponge.
5: God, I love this canned water. 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I love those too. I love that canned water.
6: It's awesome. Oh,
5: I know. 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
6: Yes.
5: Thank you.
6: A couple of nice cases
5: to the fine people of Steel Shipment. 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You better set aside 10 or 15, 20 minutes because, I mean, they got hard penis deals. They got, you know, protein. They got amped up. They got pre-energy drink, post-energy drink, creatine.
7: The drink that makes hard penis?
5: They got everything, Gene.
6: Iggy ordered a good amount, and he loves it.
5: Hello, you're on the air.
7: That's crazy.
8: Morning, from Connecticut, Matt.
5: Hey, buddy.
8: I just wanted to say big thank you to Erica. I received my Tyler Klim racing shirt. I had an extra black duck in there, a sticker, sunglasses. It was awesome. It arrived right on my birthday.
5: Let me tell you about that woman. And I don't want, because the Bubba Army, for the most part, is really, really honest people. They really are. If we have returns or things like that, a lot of times she'll just tell you to keep them, you know, or, you know, whatever. A lot of times people will ship them back. So I'm not, and we don't have that many watches left. So I'm not going to get, I'm not going to get too much fraud in somebody trying to pull this off. And this is an isolated event. And the Bubba Army, other than the people that hate watch and troll, would not do this unless it was a real situation. So we were actually laying in bed last night. While I was watching the Rays game.
6: Yeah,
5: they won. And they won.
6: Yes, they did.
5: And so, sir, you there, Tim?
8: Yeah.
5: So she says, "Hey, listen, we have a Bubba Army guy. He's ordered stuff before." Because she has a little history. When you order something, you know, you create a little bit of a file where your address is and your, you know, your phone number and your email so that, you know, she has a little file on you and she can see your history of what you've ordered, you know?
8: Right.
5: And so she's like, "I got a situation I need to talk to you about." I'm like, and I hate dealing.
7: In bed?
5: Well, I'm watching a game and she's on her phone. She's on her phone, like two old people. I'm watching a game, Lummy, and she's, you know, looking at her phone. But what really she's looking at, merch orders.
6: Nice.
5: and the orders that she has to, you know, she's getting a kind of a gauge as to what her morning is going to be with regards to how much she has to pack and ship, and, you know, how many slides that she sold, and blah, and how many pre-set, you know, how many watches we have left. And so I asked her some questions, you know, how many watches we have left and what have you. And she goes, "Listen, we have a guy that emailed us, and he has a pretty good history of ordering things. He has a backpack and a tactical bag and a knife and the perfume and what have you. And he just lost his job. And he pre-ordered a Bubba Army watch. And he last Friday lost his job. And he really needs the $75 what he used to have is expendable income because he had a job. He now doesn't want the watch because, you know, he needs the $75 because he lost his job."
6: Yeah.
5: And she goes, what should I do?" I said, "Refund him immediately and then send him a watch."
7: Cool. I was going to say the same thing.
5: So
7: I'll give him one of mine.
5: So the guy, I don't even know if he knows, but sir, we refunded your money last night, and we're going to send you a watch just because that's how Bubba Army rolls. And, you know, hey, listen, if it was the only thing the guy had ever ordered, Lummy, I could see maybe where a guy was scamming me.
6: Yeah.
5: But this guy had a history. This guy's bought like 15 things from us, and I felt horrible. I'm like, oh my God, like he lost his job. It probably kills him to have to, you know, not get his watch.
7: Hey, what was she wearing? Like sweatpants and a regular t-shirt?
5: Yeah.
7: In bed?
5: Yeah.
7: So then you can talk about stuff like that.
5: Yeah,
7: but she was wearing something cool.
5: Yeah.
7: You can't really talk about watches.
5: But I'm not really big into 90s and things like that because I prefer nudeness because that's where we're going with it. So you might as well just start nude.
6: Trades.
5: Yeah. So anyway, sir. what did you call about initially?
7: I forgot. Yeah,
5: right. No, the merch. She's the best at customer service. She always throws in a little something. And, you know.
8: That was it. I wanted to say thank you for the extras, and I can't wait for my watch to arrive as well. I
5: appreciate you, my friend. Thank you.
7: And she's a pure rebel girl, so, and she likes Yankees, so you all ought to be thankful.
5: Gene, I don't know that it's necessarily cool to call people from up north Yankees anymore.
7: What are you going to take every word out of the dictionary away from us?
6: No, you call them Yankees. I mean, look, the New York Yankees are playing in Tampa.
7: They didn't change their name.
5: Hold on. You got to take all my bag of tricks? That's one of my bag of tricks.
7: I mean, it's
5: I've
7: the truth.
5: I've been saying Yankees since I grew up.
6: Oh, yeah, because I called New York Greg
5: a Yankee.
6: The Yankee all the time.
5: Yeah, it's kind of a Florida cracker deal.
6: That's right.
5: Yeah.
4: It brought me into.
5: Now, this woman right here is from Denver. And she just got elected, or she at least made the primary, and it's going to go her way because Republicans don't have a chance in Colorado. And she is a self-described Democratic socialist whose father came over here, I don't know how many years ago, and settled in on Denver for her family to live. And so, you know, by the way, if you're a socialist, you don't allow a lot of immigration like the way your father was, you know, given immunity to come in.
6: David Hernandez, $20.
5: Thank you, David. So it's kind of I don't know, you being a Democratic socialist kind of goes against, you know, the mindset of the party and the practice of what we allowed your dad to do with his great family in order to come over here and settle into our country.
7: So give me a sentence on what a socialist is, really is.
5: A socialist is a person that wants the government, wants you, Gene Lasker, to pay all your money into the government, and then the government rations it out. This is extreme socialism, but this is where it starts, where the government's in charge of health care, the government's in charge of your food, the government's in charge of everything. The government is in charge of everything, and you're truly not free.
7: Well, then we got kings.
5: Well, that's part of a socialistic, you know, architect. But that's how things, that's part of the socialistic structure, is a king.
4: Things that brought me into starting my PhD program was finally coming to the realization that we were never really going to be able to tackle white supremacy in the way that we need to without reparations. Hmm. There is no...
5: No, hold on.
6: What's that guy clapping about?
5: Now, hold on.
7: Because you know she's an idiot.
5: We're not going to be able to tackle white supremacy unless we have reparations. Well, I don't know anybody that's a white supremacist, first of all. Well, maybe Lasker.
7: Well, I'll take some representatives.
5: You'll take some what?
7: Some whatever she said.
5: Reparations.
7: Reparations.
6: Well, you're not getting them.
7: Why not?
5: Because they
7: you're
5: only go to them.
7: I should get some.
5: Do you know what she speaks about when she talks about reparations? Do you
7: because
5: know?
7: Of the slavery, and they think that they should be paid back for what happened. But how about paying me and my family, because we were Yankees at the moment and we helped you unslave?
5: Well, that's part of the reparation.
7: So we're the heroes.
5: That's part of the reparation argument, and it's really the most solid argument. How about people? How about Caucasian people that never owned slaves?
7: Right.
5: How about Caucasian?
7: My family did not.
5: How about Caucasian people who, my roots come from Indiana, and prior to that, we came from, like, I think New York, in that area. And so, how about people that never, how about families, how about white people that can prove that our families, as far as we can go back. I mean, listen.

0: how about all of us white people that never lived in the South, whose family came from the North, and who never owned a slave, but like, to Gene's credit, not only did we never own slaves,
1: but we backed freedom.
0: But our ancestors were soldiers in the Union Army and fought the Confederate Army
1: to save you.
0: And the whole war was about the freedom of slavery. That's what they were fighting about.
1: I need to be repped over for that.
2: I need a reparation. How about it on aisle 4 here for being a Yankee from New York and never owning a slave? How about it?
3: So it looks
0: how do they address that problem?
4: Well, 7% of U.S. Families at the time owned slaves nationwide. So
1: 7%
4: of the population, yeah.
0: Yeah, so 7% at the time of slavery.
4: Yes.
1: Mostly in Georgia.
0: And so, it was Georgia, Alabama, North Carolina, South Carolina, and then parts of Virginia.
5: All right, well, let's tax them
0: and
5: on some repos.
0: And so, and then Virginia was fragmented, and the reason Virginia used to be the Commonwealth of Virginia, but then slavery broke it into West Virginia and regular Virginia, and West Virginia was part of the Union, and Virginia was part of the Confederacy.
4: So how do they deal with the black people that own slaves?
0: Yeah.
5: Yeah, what about that?
0: Now, let me. Can you do a statistics or at ChatGP or something?
4: Yeah.
0: What's the percentage of white people that are currently alive in the United States of America whose descendants can go back to slavery?
1: You can verify them.
0: Because if it was 7% of the population when slavery was around,
1: there might not be many left.
4: Yeah.
0: I mean, that number either gets bigger because people reproduce, or that number gets smaller. I don't know. Hello, you're on the air.
6: Hey, Bubba. It's Joe the Supermarket.
1: Who?
0: I think it's Joe the Supermarket.
4: Yeah, yes, he's in the hospital.
6: Yeah, I've reached a whole new low.
1: I thought he died already.
6: From the hospital yesterday. They came in at 2:15 right as I was trying to break my fast. And they're like, all right, get your stuff together. Ambulance is on its way at 3 o'clock to take
0: Joe, we can barely understand you, my friend.
1: He's on Xanax.
6: I know. No, I'm not on anything. They don't even have my medication. So I wasn't even able to sleep last night because I don't have the medication. You know, we all sometimes use medication to sleep or whatnot, but they don't have any of my medication. And I'm in a hole in the wall. I'm in a room with two other men. And they lost all my stuff in transition.
0: So, Joe, let me ask you a question. So they moved you to a new facility. This place sucks. It sucks. You don't have your own room. You're in a hole in the wall facility with two other men. They don't have any of your medications. They moved you, what, yesterday?
6: Yeah, 2:15 in the afternoon.
1: What do you mean moved him? He's in like a rehab?
0: They moved him from like an assisted living facility to another.
6: I was in the hospital. I was in the hospital for 4 months.
0: So, Joe, can I ask you a question? And you know, Joe, that deep down I love you, even though you've done a lot of wrong things. So have I.
6: I really haven't.
0: Well, you have. You've done a lot of wrong things, Joe. You really have, as we all have. And guess what, Joe? I'm at the top of the list of doing bad things, okay? So let's not sit here and, you know, it is what it is. We've both done things that we're probably not proud of. And I wish that I could turn back time and make a different decision that I did. But I did it, and I'll be forever paying for it, just like you. Just like all of us, in some way, shape, or form. But that being said, and I think I can speak to you candidly because you've been with me for a long time, through thick and through thin, you've seen my struggles, I've seen yours, we're actually living through one of your struggles right now. Can I ask you a candid question? And this is genuinely comes from a good spot of observation and genuinely comes as a person that you would consider a friend, me. Can I ask you a question?
6: That's why I'm calling you.
0: All right.
6: That's why I'm calling
0: you. Do you think, Joe?
1: Yes or no, man?
6: To a friend.
0: Joe, do you think they're trying to kill you?
1: They're trying to kill him.
6: I wouldn't be surprised.
1: Do you think you deserve it?
0: No. Gene, nobody deserves. Gene, you're really a dick today. Like, you're really.
1: Well, why would you think people are trying to kill him?
0: Because Gene, they never can put him in a consistent facility that gives him good care. He's a ward of the state now. So

0: if you're a ward of the state and you don't have any means to have any health insurance and what have you, you are become a ward of the state. And if you're not a person that hasn't touched kids and frauded grandma and done bad things, then one would assume that, and you at one time contributed to the tax code and were a productive citizen, then it's in something happens to you traumatically where you lose all of that and you no longer have, you're virtually homeless and you're sick. The state needs to take care of you, and in the 5 or 6 or however many years that Joe has been a ward of the state, it seems like it's been a constant struggle for him to get into a facility that takes care of him. Was that a pretty good analogy, Joe?
1: Yeah, it's perfect. I've gone from, you know, the hospital was a nice place. It was cool. There was air that I could actually breathe. I couldn't even breathe last night. Like, I don't even have a TV. We had to unplug the TV to plug in my breathing equipment.
0: Yeah. So,
1: I'm not calling a complaint. I'm just telling you that now is the time that I feel lower than ever. I honestly said what Gene just said to myself last night. I just come to grips and said, I guess this is what I deserve, because even the nurse said it last night. She was beautiful. She said, hey, you know, nobody gets out of here. You know, everyone here is waiting for someone to go to find a place to live. So basically saying that I'm just stuck. There's no air. The air doesn't move. I'm so hot. It's 200 degrees in here. I can't breathe. I can't sleep. The bed hurts. Everything is just, you could not be in more of a worse situation than the fact that they lost so much of my stuff in transit. The hospital says they don't have it. The ambulance, the nurse said they were going to call the ambulance guys, but she admitted I never did. So
0: Joe, let me ask you a question. Like, at the end of the day, like, what's your potential message or your potential statement or like what? Like, you know, like, I don't know how I can help in any way or shape or form. There's nothing that Bubba Army can do to rally behind. Like, what?
1: So I don't know what to do moving forward. All I know is that this is going to come off sounding so whack. It's so stupid. But this is just based off of what I just heard 15 minutes ago. Lummi and I shared the same birthday on Friday. And I have been in contact with Lummi, just begging him just for a watch. Just for a watch, because I got nothing. I lost everything, and I can't buy a watch.
0: Well, Joe, we'll get you a watch, my friend. But Lummi, I'm afraid now that I told that one story, the guy losing his job.
2: Now he's going to get better.
3: He's asked for a little bit, you know, before he heard that story. I think he just thought that
0: Joe,
3: it was a good time.
0: We'll get you a watch, my friend. I'll have Merch Crick get you a watch.
1: That would make me so happy. Now, I've lost everything.
0: Now, here's the thing. Are you going to move yet again before the watches come in? We're thinking the watches are going to be here in 2 weeks. Do you want to, when the watches come in, I put one aside, and I know you listen to, you never miss a show, so I would be like, Lummi, make sure you get a hold of Joe so we know what his current address is, because I'm thinking, Joe, they could potentially move you yet again. I mean, you never know probably when you're going to get moved.
1: And here's the thing. I honestly think that this is where I'm stuck. I think this is, if there's a company that works with me that finds me a one-bedroom apartment like they had in the past. But as for right now, I see look at this guy just turning his TV on so loud. He does it whatever the hell he wants. He did it last night with a soccer game. This is just hell. This is absolute hell. This is hell.
0: Don't you have control? Don't you get one-third of the control of the TV?
1: No, I have this little 9-inch TV that's over here on the side table.
4: That's all yours?
1: It's unplugged because we had to plug in my breathing equipment. So, I don't know. I have this TV that I have over here hasn't even been turned on. And here's the worst part. I know you guys have all been in the hospital at some point or another. They have me turned around backwards so that I'm facing the wall. So I can't even face out and see the clock or anybody that comes in. Everybody that comes in is approaching me from behind. Like, I could not be. I mean, I guess I could be on the street. So there could be.
4: You can't get out of that bed and turn it around.
0: I don't think he can physically. I don't think he can physically move anymore. I don't think he can physically get out of the bed. Can you?
1: Yeah, I just can't put my legs down because they'll pull with limp, they'll triple in size, and then they'll just burst with ulcers. So I was just trying to explain to one of the people here. He's like, "So what if we took your legs and we moved them down?" I'm like, "Yo, I can't put my legs down. Well, they cannot go down. Like, what part don't you get about that?" Oh, I'm just trying to figure out your care. I'm like.
0: All right, well, Joe, listen, I got to go.
2: Is he in hospice?
1: I know.
0: He's kind of in hospice. But, Joe, listen, I'm thinking about you. I hurt for you. I wish there's something I could do. Just be strong and
1: I am.
0: Make sure.
1: And I needed to hear that from you, Bubba, and that's the only reason why I called. But I didn't call to ask you for a watch. I didn't call to complain a bitch about my situation.
0: I know, bud.
1: I called because I have few people to talk to, and I wanted to talk to somebody that means so much to me that could put a smile on my face.
0: Well, dig down deep.
1: Give me a reason.
0: Dig down deep. Don't give up. You have some great intestinal fortitude. Don't give up. Things will get better.
2: And if they don't, I promise you, I'll throw that watch in your coffin before you go. I'll drive up there and I will give you that watch, and then you can wear it when you're dead and laugh at Hogan. You got one and he didn't.
0: Well, that Joe, I wasn't going to quite frame it that way, my friend, but I think that's also in play, too.
1: I don't even think I'm going to get a coffin, to be honest with you. Where am I going to get a coffin from?
2: The state will give you one of those.
0: Well, I know, but don't they cremate you, Gene, if you don't have any?
2: Yeah, they could do that. Then if that's so, Joe, I promise you, Joe, I'm going to come up there, snatch up some of your ashes, and I'll dump you in Clearwater Beach like they did Hogan.
0: No. Not snatch up some. We need to snatch up all of Joe's ashes and put have his urn on display, like with us.
2: Oh, yeah. That's right.
0: So, Joe, like if something would happen and, you know, God forbid something would happen.
2: Write it down on paper.
0: And write it down on paper that your remains are to be cremated and given to Bubba the Love Sponge, and then we'll have a commemorative Joe the Supermark urn that's like on camera, kind of sitting right beside the championship belt. We got Joe, we'll have you with us at all times. I can't think of a better way you would, Joe. I can't think that you could write it better than that.
2: No, we can tell stories like my favorite story about
0: this one. Did you check on Joe today?
3: Oh yeah, Gene's checking on him right now.
0: How's he doing?
3: Oh, he's doing great.
2: Yeah. Remember the days when he was pimping hose and selling vacuum cleaners and people put deposits down? He never gave him their vacuum cleaner.
0: Yeah, I remember Joe. I remember Joe, man. He was hanging with two Puerto Rican bitches on crystal meth. He was living large, making $2,000-$4,000 a day. Hell yeah, I remember Joe. That's my boy right there. Hello.
1: Well, that just put a huge smile on my face, Bubba, so that's the whole reason I called. I appreciate you.
0: Three things you should take away from this conversation. One, you're getting a watch. Two, stay strong, dig down deep, know how much we care about you and how much we love you. And three, if anything goes awry, you're going to be with us in an urn, cremated, right beside us at all times.
1: There's nowhere I'd rather be, so thank you, gentlemen.
2: Bubba Army, life or death.
0: See you there, Joe. Wow, think about how much that would suck. You don't have any family. Listen to this. We all take for granted. We got family.
2: Wait a second. We don't take for granted what you're going to happen to you at the end.
0: No, but hold on, Gene. Let's think about dying. Hold on. Let's be quiet. Just shut your stupid mouth up. Think about this. Think about dying alone and not having anybody to come visit you at the hospital. And you know, like Gene, if you get in a wreck on the way home and you die instantly, well, then you didn't really die alone but when you've been in a hospital for 5 years and you don't have anybody to visit you because you don't have a mom left, you don't have a girlfriend left, you don't have any friends, and you basically are a ward of the state, I don't know if any of us can say that we would actually die alone. If I was bedridden, I'd have, you know, my mom, my sister, Larry Plummer, Gene, you'd come by and see me.
2: Yeah.
0: You know, Merch Crick would probably sleep. She'd
2: bring her new boyfriend with her.
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0: Seven South Suncoast Boulevard. That's the home of Crystal Harley Davidson.
2: My bike's there. Go look at it.
0: Lasker's bike is actually there, getting a lot of work done to it.
3: Ken Granworth.
0: Lasker wasn't necessarily going to go there until two of his outlaw buddies said, "Hey man, don't screw around with the Tampa place because we kind of."
2: The dude that's working on my bike, he lives like 350 miles away from his job.
3: Wow.
2: Now,
0: really? So he's a certified Harley guy.
2: Yeah, he's a certified Harley guy. He's a certified Milwaukee 8 motor guy. And he flies a plane to the airport, which is 1 mile down the road. He flies his plane in, lands, and then he rides a scooter, like a skateboard with a battery on it. And he rides that to work. 1 mile. Whoop, whoop.
0: Anyway, crystalharley.com. I think the actual is crystalharley.com. Yeah, and I'm currently, man, they have a great website. They really do.
3: It's easy to navigate all the event.
0: And so, like, if you go to inventory, you want new, you want pre-owned. I'm actually in their pre-owned.
2: They got a lot of bikes there, bro.
0: Lasker was up there 2 weeks ago, dropped off his bike to get some work done. They every weekend they got some type of event going on.
2: Free hamburgers,
0: free hot dogs,
2: balloons for the kids.
0: I'm kind of looking at their pre-owned deal. This is what I drove. This is what I drove right here, Gene, for the ride. They gave me a 2026 Street Glide.
2: Nice. That's beautiful bike there.
0: That's what I rode.
2: That's what you want.
0: It did so well that I got. It made me pass two kidney stones.
4: Perfect.
0: So
2: that's good. Yeah, babe, I'm gonna buy me a $25,000 motorcycle
0: so I can pass my kidney stones.
4: That's right.
0: I'm looking at their pre-owned inventory, man. They got some nice bikes up here. Lasker was actually looking at the trikes.
2: I was, because I'm getting old, and so somewhere in the future I'm gonna need one of them.
0: I never see you as a trike guy.
2: Oh, I'm gonna tell you something. I was looking at that independent suspension where the center of the bike leans back and forth side to side. I think I'm gonna go.
0: I'm gonna tell you right now, man. If I was to buy a bike, this is the one I'd buy. 2018. Harley Road Glide Special.
2: Mine's, that's what I got, a special with a 131 in it. And
0: 18 grand. What's that bike go for new? 27?
2: On 2020, when I bought my bike, it was 50 grand.
0: Woo! Really?
2: Yep, sir.
0: Now, how many?
2: Now, I don't know if he's got the motor I got in mind. See, I got a $27,000 motor.
0: You got a Screaming Eagle
2: 131.
0: I was actually talking to Gus and everybody up at the, at Crystal, at Emerald Coast.
2: Yeah.
0: And I think they said, "Oh yeah, Lasker's got a badass motor if he's got a 131. Do they make a 137?
2: No, but I got a 135 in the second bike. That's the one that's getting worked on.
0: Is that the one you're gonna let me drive?
2: Yeah.
0: Boy, that's a nice looking bike right there, Gene.
2: Looks just like mine.
4: It is nice.
2: Mine's all blacked out too.
0: See, I don't know if I like that big. I know the merch.
2: No, I don't got mine that big, but she'll love it. Comfortable and plenty of.
0: But
2: back.
0: They make that. Can you get one?
2: That clips off.
4: Then you get a smaller seat.
2: Yep, you can take the rear seat off and just have a solo seat on it.
0: Mm. Oh, I didn't know that.
2: Oh yeah, they make a split seat.
0: That's a little.
2: Not only split seat, but a split seat with a back bar for you.
0: Oh,
2: you got a backrest that you can clip on in between, and you can lean back on yours.
0: Anyway, crystalharley.com. 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It's worth the drive, even if you live in the Tampa, Clearwater, Pinellas County area.
2: Hot rod header.
0: Make the hour trek up there and save probably a couple $1,000. 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
2: About $10,500.
0: And listen, he's not too far from the Tampa Harley Davidson, but he just
2: I'm not going there.
0: He didn't have a good experience there.
2: No.
5: And he talked to a couple outlaws, and they get their bikes worked on at Crystal River.
2: They told me about that one mechanic, and then when I got there, he was the one that was working on my bike. I said, yeah, I don't even got to ask
6: him. Let me tell you something. I know you float in, and you got your one,
5: CrystalHarley.com. Great people, man. Thank you so much for all that you do.
7: The things that brought me into starting my PhD program was finally coming to the realization that...
5: It's too bad she's so woke and weird. That's what the Democratic Party's becoming, woke and weird. That, because she's kind of attractive. She's kind of hot.
4: Yeah, not bad.
5: I don't know if I could blast a Democratic socialist.
4: Ew.
7: We were never really going to be able to tackle
4: What's that. Like you cross off your African-American.
7: White supremacy in the way.
5: Well, is she an African-American?
2: She's an Iranian.
4: She's born in Ethiopia. Ethiopian. She's Ethiopian.
5: That's
4: she's
5: an Ethiopian. I mean, technically, hold on. Technically, my sister... is dating an African. I mean, she's married.
2: She dated an African?
5: No. She's married, married to an African.
4: Yeah.
5: Because, yes, Gene.
2: He's Egypt.
5: Gene,
2: Egyptian.
5: Gene.
4: Yeah.
5: Gene.
2: They're not black.
5: Gene, do you know what continent Egypt is in?
2: No.
5: Africa.
2: No, it ain't.
5: Yes, it is. Egypt.
2: It's probably an island off
5: Egypt
2: of it.
5: Egypt is the far eastern part of
2: Africa. So they got the
5: Africa.
2: Pyramids in Africa?
5: Yes. So technically, my sister is married to an African.
4: Yes.
5: For real.
7: Reparations.
2: I don't get that.
7: There is no way to...
5: By the way, Lummy said that he just did a Google report on what's the percentage of Americans who descendants own slaves, and it's less than 5%.
4: Yes.
2: Okay, that's 5% of the whole United States.
5: Yes, and that's like, what is it, 340 million? Is that what they...
2: That's a lot of people.
5: Isn't that what they kind of estimate?
4: Yeah, that's less than 5% of the white population.
5: Oh, okay. Well, how many...
4: They predicted to be 2-3% of 113 million.
5: All right, so hold on here. 113 times 0.02 equals 2 million. So 2 million people.
4: Yeah.
5: 2 million people.
2: Million people have to give up, let's say, $1,000 a piece. How much is that?
5: I'm good for that. A lot of money.
2: Okay, well, there's your repos.
5: Here we go. So you get, you take 2.6 million. So 2.6 million, and each person has to give $1,000.
2: Black people.
5: Gene. we don't refer to the to stop.
7: Truly heal and to progress and move on.
4: Bubba,
5: That was a big ups. That was a big ups.
4: Bubba, you have to account too for the 1-2 million that have ancestors who own slaves that are black people.
5: Yeah. It's impossible. It's stupid.
2: They could figure out who was who.
5: It's never going
2: to
5: happen.
2: If they wanted to.
4: Can you imagine that's going to happen? Someone that's black. That
5: I don't even want to talk about it. Let's just move on. It's stupid.
7: On from
5: reparations will never happen. Never. And for a candidate to even run under that, and for somebody to vote for somebody to potentially, because they're going to bring black reparations, you're not going to get that through the Senate. You're not going to get it through Congress. You're going to have like 6 or 7 people that support you. Everybody else, including African American constituents, are going to say you're stupid. It's never going to happen. And you can't blame the current Americans. You cannot put any type of tax or any type of collection on Americans who potentially are descendants of slave owners. It's just not. It's impossible forensic accounting. It's never going to happen. And to vote for a person that believes in it is stupid. You're stupid, and they're stupid.
7: It's of such cruel, systemic violence against an entire group of people without at the very least acknowledgement of it in a meaningful way. And then on top of that, actually repairing the damage done. And so some of the research that I was doing that led me into the program was finding that, you know, ironically, there's not a very good deal of research specifically on white poor people. We see a lot of wealth inequality research by race.
5: Oh, now we're going white poor people.
2: That's me. I need some money.
7: Right. And we know that the gap between black wealth and white wealth is staggering.
5: To me, it sounds like the This is, again, this is right down the socialist template. Identify the poor and have the more able-bodied people responsible for taking care of the poor.
2: So people that work hard have to help the people who are lazy.
5: Yes. In layman terms, you're correct. People that have jobs, have businesses, have success, and have responsibly saved and built a home or a couple investment properties or a business, you now are responsible for paying for that homeless guy who's too lazy to get a job.
7: But there's not as much research that's looking just at poor white people versus rich white people. And I was kind of curious to see if there might be a reason behind that. And what I ended up finding was that the gap between poor white people and rich white people and the gap between poor black people and rich black people is actually identical. And wow. The gap between black people and white people in general can actually be reasonably explained by the failure of the Reconstruction era and our inability to actually repair the harm that was done.
5: So what are you going to do about it? Who can do, what can anybody
2: do? What is the harm? I mean, the harm was to the people that
5: they're saying that we didn't repair slavery and the effects of slavery efficiently enough for African Americans to be able to rebound. Hey, I know a lot of African Americans that went out and busted their ass, like Ty J. Armstrong. Ty J. Armstrong wasn't necessarily as responsible as he should have been with his NFL money.
2: But all now of them that now go to school. Now
5: he does get a good pension, but he went out and built his own business, a multi-million dollar business, and as an African American man, because he has the drive and the will. And he's not lazy, and the skill set to succeed. Everybody can be a Ty. Every black guy could be Ty J. You don't got to sit there and be lazy and play video games all day and be a thug and do, you know, whatever you do that's not productive looking for a handout.
2: So you think we should give all the black community free school for the rest of their life to help them?
5: Maybe.
2: So it gives them the opportunity to be whatever they want.
5: I think we should do something.
2: Well, I would do that. Why not
7: and
2: do that?
7: And all of those harms just continued to compound on one another, leading.
5: I think we should give free.
2: Help America.
5: I think we should give free schooling to everybody.
2: Yeah. Yeah, we'd
5: white,
2: have a better
5: black,
2: country, wouldn't we?
5: Chinese. I mean, everybody should get a good education.
2: If you really want to go to school,
5: fundamentally,
2: you can go.
5: Fundamentally, that's where you start repairing our country. Is through the educational system.
2: Right.
5: And within the educational system, you're not teaching about how little Johnny can be Jenny, and how little Jenny can be Johnny, and how little Jimmy can put lipstick on and compete against Jenny in track. No, you're just, you're teaching history, you're teaching math, you're teaching science, you're teaching, physics, you're teaching geometry, you're teaching. And you're not putting your personal political views in on your curriculum. You're just teaching good, fundamental curriculum.
2: We'd probably get better government people that way.
5: We would, eventually.
7: To a lot of the wealth inequality that we're seeing today. Whether we're talking about the Reconstruction era, whether we're talking about the Jim Crow era, the redlining, the GI Bill, the New Deal that left out a lot of Black Americans, all of these things compound. And so I think the first step is understanding where the harm is, right? Our ability to...
5: And so one stupid socialistic congresswoman from Denver isn't going to turn the other 538 around to do stupid stuff like what you're suggesting.
2: Well, someone's got to attempt it.
7: Quantify racism, I think, is so critical. And I think we've been missing that in understanding.
5: And if you oppose anything that she said, now you can be like us and like say, okay, you got some good points.
2: Yeah.
5: Let's start with education.
2: Yep.
5: But if you don't just 100%, wholesale agree with her, then you are labeled a racist. Whereas, you can't be just common sense guy. You can't. You can't be white common sense guy.
2: Who's the guy? Who's the lady on the left? She never said a word.
5: Yeah, well, I don't know.
7: Beyond just the general gap of race, right? I think including the intersection of class within races as well is going to be able to show not only...
5: How about we stop worrying about race and we start worrying about...
2: People.
5: People. human beings.
2: It's all.
5: That little Mexican kid next to that little white kid next to that little black kid all need all the same opportunities in life. And that starts with where they go to school, and that they go to school in a good place, that from good educators that want to teach them the right and wrongs of our society, and don't let these teachers' political affiliations control their curriculum.
2: I think schools should have trophies like, you know, you go to college and you was a C student, and then the next year you're an A student, you get a free car, get a nice car. Come back to school.
4: A reward.
2: You know, yeah. And then the next time, if you can make it through to your 4 years and become a lawyer, even though you were just a C student in high school, you can, you know, become a lawyer.
5: Another part of our society that's so broken and needs a complete douching.
2: The hospitals?
5: Is our judicial system.
2: Oh.
5: When you get these judges, these liberal-ass judges that feel punishment to a person is just unusual, cruel, and unusual, you know, behavior. Oklahoma teenager Jesse Butler, convicted of raping two girls, nearly killed one by strangling, gets zero jail time, just probation.
2: Something was involved in that.
5: I don't know. The judge said he thought that going to prison was too cruel and unusual.
2: Well, why has he got that job?
8: Jesse, why did you rape the girls? You have anything to say to the victims, Jesse? You have anything to say to the victims? Be loud, it's not a violation. Sir, you have anything to say to the victims? You have anything to say to the victims, Jesse? Why did you rape them, Jesse?
2: That's him?
5: That's him. Raped two girls, strangled one to the point of she almost died. And a judge said it was too cruel to put this guy in prison and gave him probation. What about the two families of the two daughters who now will never be the same mentally and will always be fighting that battle of being raped and one strangled to the nearly killing her? How about those struggles she's going to be going through?
8: Why did you rape the victim, Jesse? Why did you rape those girls? Why did you strangle them, Jesse? Jesse, why did you rape those girls, Jesse? Do you have anything to say to the victim, Jesse? Why did you rape those girls? Are you as dumb as they say you are, Jesse? Is that why you were adjudicated in juvenile? Because you're that stupid? Are you that dumb, Jesse? Why did you rape the girls?
5: Oscar, that's what you need to be doing. We need to have you out there. When bad guys get off, you can be the guy, be like, hey, let me tell you something, Jesse. But this is what Lasker would throw in there. This is why we get in trouble on me. You want to hear?
6: Hey, Jesse. Why are you so stupid? Why are you raping girls? Are you gonna talk? Hey, Jesse, I'll find you out one time. I'm going to find you out. Jesse, don't let me catch you over there.
2: Don't let me find your zip code.
6: Yeah, don't let me find your house address, Jesse, because I'm coming back for those two babies you raped.
2: Buy fire extinguishers.
8: Jackie, why are you defending your rapist son?
6: I like to catch houses on fire. It's my hobby.
8: Jesse, come on. Talk to us. Why'd you rape the girls? Come on, Jackie. Let him talk to us. Let him explain why he raped them.
5: Do you feel bad for being a rapist, Jesse?
6: Why'd you rape him?
5: He walked, Gene, with probation. He absolutely walked with probation. No.
2: Somebody needs to look into that.
5: Yeah, I would say.
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10: Do you remember circa 2018, and it was Ron DeSantis talking about the gubernatorial election or gubernatorial race here in Florida? It was Ron DeSantis on the Republican side, and there was a guy named Andrew Gillum, African-American man, on the Democratic side. And I think Gillum came within, what, like a couple thousand votes. Like, it was a very close race.
11: 34,000 votes, 0.4%.
10: Yeah, like, it was, I mean, there was a really, I mean, Andrew Gillum was almost our last governor. Hmm. And so, when you travel those circles, I mean, you're fairly astute. You've been well vetted. They know everything about you. And, you know, prior to the election, Lummi, maybe you can look, but I don't know that there was a lot of scuttlebutt that he was nearly as shady and as dirty as he ended up being. I don't know that he had that rap necessarily. I think he was the mayor of Tallahassee, and there was a couple of scandals he was involved in, like with, you know, general contractors and things like that. But I don't know that he was fundamentally associated with drugs and homosexuality or anything like that. Not that any of that's really a problem, but it kind of is if you're the governor.
12: You know,
11: I don't see anything.
12: The hell is a gubernational?
10: It's gubernatorial. Gubernatorial. Gubernatorial is the race for the governorship, or the race for governor within a state. And they call it gubernatorial. I don't know why they call it that, but they do.
12: Why haven't I ever heard that word?
10: I don't know. You don't. Maybe you don't travel in the political circles that talk about who's running for governor.
12: Evidently.
10: But, you know, I don't know that. You might.
12: I could never tell you one governor ever.
10: So hold on.
12: Not even a name.
10: Hold on. So let's just.
12: I've never even known any governor.
10: I've never known any governor. You know who our current governor is?
12: Nope.
10: Have you ever heard of the name Ron DeSantis?
12: Yeah, I kind of remember that, you saying it.
10: Well, he's the current governor.
12: Yeah. You like him, right?
11: Wait, how about Charlie Crist?
10: Well, he didn't know.
12: No.
11: Oh.
10: So anyway, going back to...
12: The guy that died?
10: Charlie Crist is going to be the next mayor of St. Pete. I actually texted...
12: We good with that?
10: Yeah, we like Charlie.
12: Okay.
10: We like Charlie. So anyway, this guy, Andrew Gillum, was 0.4 of a point from being our governor back in 2018.
11: We dodged a bullet.
10: And right after the election, about a year or two, the first scandal he had is they found him in, like, Miami on ecstasy, nude, inside of a hotel bathroom with another man.
12: Yes,
11: a male escort.
12: Being a leader.
10: A male escort.
11: Yes.
10: And then, you know, like, he's just, like... And now he got arrested in Alabama just two nights ago for drugs.
13: 18 Florida gubernatorial Democratic candidate Andrew Gillum is now facing drug charges stemming from an incident.
10: I mean, I thought I had a fall from grace.
11: Oof.
10: Man, I look like I was as clean as the wind-driven snow compared to this dude.
13: Alabama. Frank Wiley joins us here in the studio with the very latest on this investigation. Frank?
14: Yeah, Courtney, this is just the latest legal trouble for the former Tallahassee mayor, who was once a rising star in Florida's Democratic Party until he narrowly lost to Governor Ron DeSantis back in 2018. Now, police in Daphne, Alabama say they pulled Gillum over for erratic driving. That was around 10:45 in the evening on July 2nd. They initiated a probable cause search, this after an officer noticed a glass pipe on the center console.
12: You got to be joking.
10: Now, again, Gene, this guy came within 35,000. Now, that's not 35,000 votes in Hillsborough or Pinellas. That's statewide. So that's virtually like you damn near won it. And this guy came within.
12: And he's that intelligent to get all the way up into them.
10: Yep, he's that intelligent. Out. He's that astute. He's got his act together to be the Democratic
12: He ain't helping his party. He ain't helping his people now.
10: The Democratic candidate, and he almost was our next governor. And the wheels have completely fallen off.
14: They found marijuana and methamphetamine. Meth. He is now charged with marijuana possession and unlawful possession of a controlled substance. According to jail records, he was released the very next day. Then in 2020, police found Gillum in a Miami Beach hotel room with a man who had apparently overdosed on drugs. Huh. Investigators say at the time, Gillum was too inebriated to talk to them about what happened.
12: Wow.
14: No one was charged with the crime. And days later, Gillum went to rehab. Then, in 2022, he was indicted on federal conspiracy and wire fraud charges, accused of using campaign donations for personal use. In 2023, that trial ended with a hung jury on those charges and an acquittal on charges that Gillum...
10: This was almost our governor.
14: ...lied to undercover FBI agents. Now, Gillum has not released a public statement regarding his newest charges. Of course, we'll keep you updated on any developments.
10: Thanks.
12: How can it hurt?
10: Caitlin Clark speaks out as WNBA officiating debate intensifies, sparking questions that have fans across basketball demanding more answers than ever. It's my understanding that she is really, really, and I think Joe Rogan broke it down a little bit yesterday, did he not?
11: Yeah, he did.
10: And I see her leaving the WNBA. And if she were to leave the WNBA, you have a chance of everybody going, like, I would never watch another WNBA game. I only got introduced to the WNBA because of her.
12: Me too.
10: And I follow the WNBA because of her. And I'm disgusted at how these women have crafted and manipulated this situation into a white versus black thing, and the commissioner has completely lost control of the league, and it's like almost anti-white, where all these African-American players have gotten together and formed this big anti-white deal, and the white girls have gotten together and be like, we're not going to let this happen because they don't have strong leadership to step in and say, both of you bitches, stop.
12: Well, it's been the black girls' team forever. And now the white girls coming in and stepping on them.
10: And so, and Charles, now let me, this is a guy that a lot of people respect because he plays it right down the middle and he says it like it is.
12: Yep.
10: Charles Barkley does not care what color you are.
12: Nope.
10: He doesn't care what team you play for.
12: Nope.
10: He's going to tell you what he thought. One of the greatest, you know, small, was he a power forward?
11: Small forward.
10: Yeah, one of the.
12: What is that?
10: In basketball, Gene, they have a power forward and a small forward. Right. Usually, your power forward 6'11", and is not that good of a long.
12: I just remember
10: shooter.
12: Him. He used to sweat a lot.
10: Well, he was just
12: you know what I'm saying, Mark? More than other guys.
10: Well, he had a bald head, and it probably looked more. So.
12: Yeah, he just sweated a lot. But he was a great player.
10: He's a great player. He's in the Hall of Fame, and he went on to be an unbelievable broadcaster.
12: And everybody liked him.
10: Everybody likes him. He's very likable.
12: Yeah.
10: He's very likable, and he's very well respected.
12: Good.
10: And what he's respected for is not necessarily towing the corporate line. He just says it like it is. I think he got mad at Cardi B one time and like was critical on Cardi B, and he told TNT or Paramount, whoever, fire me. I don't care.
12: Yeah, but he stuck up for Rodman one time and got a bunch of heat for that, right?
11: Yeah. Yeah, he did. But Cardi B was ESPN because he doesn't like working for ESPN, he said.
10: Yeah, anyway, this is how he breaks down the Caitlin Clark deal.
3: No pity, man. Hey, LeBron, you 100% right on these girls hating on Caitlin Clark. Y'all petty, girls. I expect men to be petty because we're the most insecure.
4: Alyssa Thomas delivered one of the hardest hits Caitlin Clark has taken in a long time, and the basketball world erupted with reactions. Fans
10: and there's actually fellow African-American players that are sticking up for the black girl.
12: Oh, really?
4: Where we're saying, enough is enough. Charles Barkley responded with a fiery take, while Steph Curry added a sharp reaction that fueled the debate even more. Did two basketball legends just call out what many viewed as unnecessary physical play? What happened next had the internet buzzing, and you won't want to miss it.
5: You're a Mercury fan, even if you're a Lisa Thomas fan.
10: By the way, Shannon Sharp.
5: Physics teaches us nobody falls like that.
8: No, not on your knuckles. Your breaks up, man.
15: Hey, first off, Alicia Thomas, she tough. She's tough as a wood nickel. You hear me? Yeah, she tough as a wood nickel. So she put a little extra on.
5: She did.
15: Yeah, she put a little extra on. Yeah,
5: well, she did. Remember she got an angel?
4: The WNBA delivered another unforgettable moment of on-court drama, and this time the action spoke for itself. On June 24th, during the matchup between the Indiana Fever and the Phoenix Mercury, Caitlin Clark dove to the floor chasing a loose ball, setting off a sequence of events that immediately captured everyone's attention.
16: Follow up on the WNBA drama involving Caitlin Clark getting absolutely beat up and mauled by radical black lesbians who are jealous of the fact that Caitlin Clark, as a straight white girl, is dominating their league, right? They don't like it.
10: And by the way, this monologue is by an African-American man. So, like, you got African-American sportscasters and former NBA players.
12: All of them.
10: That are, and Shannon Sharp and other people that are calling it like it is and what really did happen. And not towing the, I'm African-American and black and have to score it one particular way. They're just calling it like it is. Fair. And if it was, you know, if Caitlin Clark flopped and made a big deal about nothing, they'd be saying the bitch flopped and she made a big deal about nothing.
12: Yeah, get off the ground, girl.
10: They'd be saying that.
16: They didn't like it. The first day she got into the league, she was already basically the most valuable player in the league. They felt disrespected, again, because she's straight and white. And they openly say this, right? Like, this is an open thing. They openly say, hey, well, we don't like the fact that nobody cared about the WNBA until...
4: During the scramble.
10: You know what? Nobody really cared about the NBA until two...
12: Didn't even know they had it.
10: Until two men... Now, of course, there were Dr. J's and there was, Bill Russell's and there was a lot of great people that really, really were part of the NBA. But, you know, they were never really appreciated until two men came in. Magic Irvin Johnson from Michigan State and Larry JoJo Bird from French Lick, Indiana. Better Indiana State. And these two guys, one white, one black, realized that they had lightning in a bottle and then they needed to be respectful of each other. Now they battled each other like you guys wouldn't believe. I think Magic owned it, 3-4 or 2-3 as far as championships. Larry had 3 back-to-back-to-back MVPs. Larry was Rookie of the Year in 1980, but both of them are absolutely what built the NBA into what it became, and they handed it over to the Michael Jordans and the Shaqs and the Kobes and those people. And Charles Barkley was on the precipice of the early beginning of that phenomenon. And you know what? Larry Bird and Magic Johnson, you never heard the word white or black uttered out of either one of their mouths.
12: No.
10: You didn't hear any of the predominantly black Lakers talk about the predominantly white Celtics in any racial type way at all. In fact, what they would say to Larry is, man, that white boy can play.
12: Yeah.
10: I mean, I saw an excerpt from Magic Johnson one time, and it was after he played AAU ball with Larry, before they had started their collegiate careers at Michigan State and Indiana State, respectfully, and they were part of a McDonald's All-American game in Kentucky. And I mean, they both were riding the bench because the coach was from Kentucky. So he was playing all the Kentucky guys.
11: Of course.
10: And so Larry and Magic really didn't get to play that much, but they finally got in like on some mop up duty and Larry just went off, right? And so Magic said, I remember calling back up to Lansing and my black friends are like, man, what about that white boy? And Magic goes, man, that white boy can play. That white boy plays like a black guy. And like it was harmony.
12: Yeah.
10: And look what it did for the sport.
12: The whole history of the basketball playing.
10: Yeah. And not ever did the Lakers call the Celtics a bunch of honkies, and never did the honkies call the black guys a bunch of anything else's.
12: No.
10: They just knew that, man, we had lightning in a bottle, and we are doing good for the league. And so the Kobe's and the Penny Hardaway's and the Shaq's and the Michael Jordan's and all the people that we're paving the way for are going to have a better league. We're going to leave the league better than we got it. And these dumb bitches can't.
12: Are ruining
10: these,
12: it.
10: These black lesbian girls are so intimidated that a white girl comes in here. Now, mind you, before the white girl got here, y'all making $76,000 as league minimum. Today, the league minimum's $300,000. Y'all were flying on Southwest flights. Now you got private flights. The highest you could make back then was $150,000. Now there's girls making nearly $2 million. It's all because of the white girl. Take the white girl out of there and put her in Europe next year where she can make $4 million. Watch what happens. Watch.
11: WNBA fails.
4: Alyssa Thomas came down on top of Caitlin Clark, with her arm making heavy contact near Clark's upper body before stepping over her as the play moved on. To the surprise of many.
10: Now, if that was a white girl that did it to one of the black superstars.
12: Oh, man.
10: Oh, we'd still be fighting about it.
12: Yeah.
4: The referees did not call a foul. After reviewing the incident following the game, the league upgraded it to a flagrant 2 foul and handed Thomas a 1-game suspension. By that,
10: and then all the black players would be like, oh, my God, this is a racial thing. You're doing it because she's white. No, we're doing it because you flagrantly fouled a player. One human being tried to hurt another on a basketball play. Take the white and black out of it.
4: At point, period. The video had already gone viral across social media, fueling a debate that quickly took over the basketball world.
17: The same type of taste of what we're seeing is they're already trying to set up Alyssa Thomas as the victim, right? Same old play.
10: Oh, yeah, and now Alyssa Thomas has gotten all these death threats and all this hate, as you would expect, because that's the Wild West of the social media world, and now she's the victim. She's the victim. Let's feel sorry for her.
17: Book. They play the bully. They get pushback, and then they scream victim, right? Angel Reese.
10: And you know what? If you had a strong-handed, fair commissioner, you could have stopped this.
17: We all know about what went on with that first game last year, and it's just over and over again, right? You've got this. Now, keep in mind what happened. Alyssa Thomas, she got away with a flagrant 2 that should have seen her eject.
4: You might think that was the end of the story, but it was only the start. The controversial play sparked a massive reaction throughout the basketball world as fans and analysts flooded social media with passionate opinions. Many felt a veteran player had gone too far against one of the league's brightest young stars, and the frustration grew rapidly. The clip spread across the internet within hours, and soon every sports show, podcast, and commentator was weighing in on the incident.
10: Just like us right now.
18: This girl is incredible.
10: Charles Barkley again.
18: What she did in college for women's basketball, what she's doing in the WNBA.
19: She turned the Fever, we're 1-8. They have a winning record now.
18: But the number of attention, eyeballs, she's brought to college and the pros, and for these women to have this petty.
4: What made the situation even more interesting was how quickly the excuses started rolling in. Some said it was nothing more than a hustle play. Others called it an accident, while a few claimed Caitlin Clark had overreacted. It was the same familiar.
10: All right, so I've heard enough. Where does it stand as of now, Lummy? Where's the update as of now? Is there anything new?
12: Anything good?
11: No.
10: I know that she didn't play, that Caitlin Clark didn't play on Sunday because she's having back issues. Is she going to end up being a paper tiger and hurt all the time? Or is one of the reasons why she's hurt all the time is because they are flagrantly fouling her? Or is it kind of both?
11: You know, it's like, both. She's still averaging 21 a game. You know, she's still up there. So she's played 17. I think there's been 19, 20 games. So, you know, it's not too bad.
10: How many games has she missed?
11: I think she's only missed, with this one coming up, two this year.
10: Now, I don't understand what POTS is.
12: POTS?
10: Yeah, there's a woman that claims that she's got POTS syndrome. and she's at Walmart. I got like 1, 2, 3, 4, 5. I got four. Hold on, four. I got 4, 4, 4, 4, 4. I got 4 pieces of video.
11: POTS is a disorder with your autonomic nervous system that causes a rapid heart rate and range of symptoms when standing, often leading to dizziness, fatigue, and difficulty concentrating.
10: Hello.
20: Hey, Bubba.
10: Yeah.
20: Hey, long-time listener, just a quick question. How is the Diaco law firm with malpractice suits?
10: I think they do those.
12: Well, they make a living doing it.
10: I think that's one of the things that they do. Yeah.
20: Okay, but obviously I listen to them every day, so you'd highly recommend them. I already go.
10: Yeah, I mean malpractice into what medical, lawyer, legal, like what?
20: Yeah, medical through orthopedic.
10: Well, one of the values that Dan represents to the firm, and one of the reasons why they wanted Dan to go get his legal license was that they would have an in-house lawyer that was a doctor that could specifically, be an expert witness in medical mal, so that when they were fighting a medical mal case and the opposition brought a doctor, most lawyers like Jay, although he knows a lot about medical stuff, this expert witness could be BSing, but when you got Dan there, Dan can say, whoa, that's
12: right.
10: No, that's not, I'm a doctor. Yeah. So it realistically, within the medical mal world, I would say that the Diacos, because of Dan, are one of probably the most prominent law firms in this area when it comes to medical mal, because of having Dan.
20: Awesome. Yeah, I went on their website and I already have them calling me back. So
12: are you Bub Army?
10: You Bub Army?
20: Absolutely, 100%.
12: Well, even if we was lying to you, you'd still go there, right?
10: Yeah. So anyway, listen, if they've called you back, that means they're interested in your case.
12: Yeah.
10: And you might have a good one there, bud.
20: Yes, sir.
10: All right, man. Thank you.
20: Thank you, Bubba.
10: Appreciate it. So I got 4 pieces of audio. This first woman, now she says she suffers from POTS syndrome and she can't get up. So she's got her and her dog and they're sitting on the floor of Walmart. Now, to Walmart's employees' credit, the Walmart employee says, I guess if you got POTS, you're exhausted and you can't walk and what have you. So the Walmart employee, the African-American woman, says, listen, let me get you one of those carts. Like, you got to get off the floor because you're kind of blocking everything here. And it looks like you're not doing good. Let me go and get you one of those, those little baskets that you can drive around.
12: This lady fat.
10: Yeah. So, I don't know that the woman's fat or not. We'll have to look at the video, but the Walmart employee, worker, you would think, sometimes Walmart workers aren't necessarily the nicest people in the world. I don't know.
12: No. But, imagine working for Walmart.
10: But this woman, this Walmart worker says, okay, woman, you have POTS. I don't necessarily know what that means. She's like, I can't walk. I'm tired. I'm like, okay, I'm not even asking you to go walk to the front to get the cart. Let me go get you a cart. So that you can jump on it, put your dog in the basket, and roll around. Now, I don't know how much better of a solution you could have for the person. And if you have this POTS syndrome and you get exhausted where you have to sit down, maybe you shouldn't go to Walmart unless you have one of those carts. And when a Walmart employee is asking you, listen, no problem. We'll get you a cart. And you still want to make a viral video of it so that people will feel sorry for you?

0: As you can hear in the video, the Walmart employee continuously tells the woman.
1: So this bitch here, this Karen, wants to blame it on the Walmart employee when the Walmart employee is just like, hey, let's just get you a cart. Like, okay, you got pots.
2: We'll bring it to you.
1: Yeah. But this Karen bitch, everybody just wants to Karen themselves out. So the woman that's got the disorder, she's all Karened out, woke and weird. And then you get some bitch that wants to, you know, make a viral reactionary clip out of it, supporting your woke and weirdness. Be like, oh my God, I cannot believe that Walmart was so mean to her.
2: And that poodle, which is just a damn poodle.
1: It's no.
2: It ain't going to bark or spin in circles when you're having a seizure or you're going to pots out and fall on the ground.
1: No.
0: With pots to just get off the floor. She is most definitely uneducated when it comes to pots. Pots can cause fainting, dizziness, fatigue. And I mean.
1: Okay. Yes.
2: But you can't holler at people while you're doing it.
0: Instant fatigue. Where
1: and you can't expect everybody to know what your conditions are.
2: Yeah.
1: You know, especially some obscure thing like pots. Yeah. Listen, like, man, this is one bad behavior supported by another.
0: You have to sit down. You don't have a choice. Living with
1: then sit in one of those big oversized right. larks they send you.
0: Pots is a life changing for so many people. So for her to be so dismissive about this woman's disorder,
1: she's not being dismissive. She's like, let me get you a cart. What else do you want me to do? You've navigated yourself into our store. We didn't ask you to come. Nobody put a gun to your head and said, no, go. You need to go sit to Walmart, then get tired and sit down in the middle of the aisle. Nobody told you you had to do that, but you decided to do that. So now that you're here and you're too tired, let us get you a cart so that you can maybe cart your ass back to your car, you pots bitch.
0: And just continuously tell her to get up.
1: And this woman, oh my God, you want to feel sorry for her because you don't know what pots is like. Oh my God. They don't have any sympathy. I don't have any sympathy if you've walked your ass from your car with your stupid ass poodle into my store and decided to sit down and block traffic all under the guise of having some syndrome that I've never heard of.
2: Well, I'm glad I learned the syndrome because I'm going to use it.
1: I got pots.
2: That's right. That's well, you know what I did? Let me tell you, it was Christmas and I didn't buy nothing for a couple of people and my wife is laughing at me and we pulled up in it was like 23rd or 24th Walmart. And there's so many cars there. I mean, there was all the way down the block. And she says, you're not going to get in there for an hour. I said, I bet you I get to the front of the line quickly. I'm not going in with you. I said, oh, come on. So she comes in. I grab me one of them electric things. I got a handicap sticker, so I'm allowed to. And I ride up in there. When I got to the line, I went, out loud. And I just kept on the gas pedal, bumping people, moving them.
1: You acted autistic?
2: Yes. Right to the front of the line.
1: Hi, it's whipped out my credit card. We don't condone any of this nonsense.
0: Up instead of actually
2: I got a handicap
0: going
2: sticker,
0: over
2: I'm
0: there
2: legal.
0: And actually trying to help her up, this is insane. People in the comments on the original video were very concerned about this woman's behavior because why are you even working here if this is how you treat people?
1: How can you blame the Walmart worker?
2: She's not a doctor.
1: When she only said... She didn't say get your stupid pot's ass off the ground and get to stepping.
2: Like
1: she
2: would.
1: Said, let me go get you a cart. And you're gonna make, man, this is real. No wonder black people hate us. stupid ass, woke ass Karen white bitches trying to make stupid excuses when an African American person's actually being kind and doing their job. You know what? I get it now. I get it.
2: She's not black.
3: No, he was Spanish.
1: Well,
3: yeah.
1: Whatever.
2: Close
1: enough.
2: Black lady next to him, but...
1: Wait till you see this nut job. I got three more pieces of Walmart footage.
2: That side boob?
1: Wake. Walmart, wake and woke. Woke, wake and weird. Walmart, woke, wake and weird. God, the humanity that goes to Walmart. I won't even go to Walmart anymore.
2: I do. I go to Walmart.
1: I do not.
3: I wouldn't play this.
1: I do not go.
3: I wouldn't play that. You had another one?
1: I do not go to Walmart. I am better than that.
2: It's fun.
1: I just, you know what? And when I say I'm better than that, I'm not trying to be better than that. I just don't have the patience to deal with the white trash.
3: Well, this one, I wouldn't play this one.
2: You don't got to deal with them. You just got to watch
1: them. Why wouldn't you play this one?
3: Because it's not real. I would go to another video.
1: Oh, so this one's not real?
3: No.
1: Okay.
2: Probably funner.
1: How about that one?
3: Yeah, true.
1: That one's real.
3: Yeah, there's your woke.
1: And these two?
2: Have broke down.
3: Oh, yeah.
1: These two?
3: Yeah.
1: Yeah, these two woke-ass white bitches who have anxiety attacks while in Walmart.
2: Look at that basket full of stuff.
1: That's what we'll do next.

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2: Whenever someone asks, how was your weekend? Or, what have you been up to? Or just, what's new? Have a good answer. Just do what you love. Toyo Tires.

0: about you.
1: Come on.
2: Don't listen to him. We hate him.
3: Oh, man, this sucks.
1: What the?
4: I'd like to move this thing along.
5: The Love Sponge. Back despite overwhelming public disapproval. It's the Bubba the Love Sponge Show.
6: About 4 minutes left before the automatic Kryptone hits. See if I don't have no idea. Let me, where we at? Are we at 1-2 yet?
7: We're still at 1-1.
6: Yeah, we're at 1-1, and I don't know that we know how many, if like we're 1-1-90 or 1-1-60.
7: Yeah, we'd have to go on the back.
8: I love you, sir.
6: So, let me, Lasker all day has been yearning for that 1-2.
8: Yeah, man. It's a,
6: and
8: it's
6: so, a hopefully,
8: two, extra 200.
6: On the thumbs up portion of our YouTube feed. Which, by the way, on YouTube.
9: Lemon.
10: Don't touch me!
6: Hold on.
8: Hey.
6: Everything is at the Bubba Army for the most part. I mean, did you know we're close to a million followers all in on everything?
7: Yes, we are. We're super close. We should be able to get that pretty quick with the Facebook numbers.
6: Yeah, Facebook's been exploding. Thank you, Gary Cantrell. So go to our Facebook page. I'm sorry, go to our YouTube page. YouTube, and it's at the Bubba Army, and give us that last little bit of thumbing. You know there's probably some people in there of the nearly 1,500 that have not thumbed.
8: Gotta be.
6: Lasker needs the 1-2. Here's two examples of... Here's two white women that make us embarrassed to be white men. This new generation of young people now have the infamous, I'm having an anxiety attack. You know what? My whole life's been a goddamn anxiety attack. Good and bad. But I mean, you know, please.
8: You're just trying to get that basket full of stuff for free.
6: So is she trying to leave without paying, Gene? That's what she's trying to do?
8: Yeah, of course she is. Well, look, you see, she had a 1,400 different things in there. Come on. Nobody shops like that.
6: So here's an African-American woman who's the cashier.
8: Poor thing.
6: And she's got some white bitch that's got like some Hello Kitty backpack on. Who's having a meltdown.
8: And with a mask on so you don't know who she is. Hit her in the face. Here, let me help you.
11: Is this a prank?
10: He won't go away. He needs to go away. He's the problem.
6: So some man's just taping her, as he has every right to do, because he's wants to captivate this flip out for his socials.
11: I need to leave.
12: No,
11: I still got. Okay, she threw some of my stuff.
12: Okay, you know, just take
11: I hell if I know. I'm so sorry.
10: No, you're not sorry.
11: She wasn't sorry when she cut in line.
10: Yeah,
8: there you go.
10: I didn't see you
11: to make it.
6: So this poor guy, I don't know if he's white or black or whatever, but he's like, you know, you weren't sorry when you cut in line.
8: Yeah.
6: And I'm just videotaping the deal. That's all.
11: Who asked her if she saw just anyone leave. In line?
8: Of course she did.
11: I didn't touch you, man.
10: I was framed not that long ago, and I can't stand another man touching me.
8: Another man touching me.
11: Is this a prank?
10: He can't. He won't go away. He needs to go away. He's
8: whatever.
11: I need to leave.
12: No, just walk away.
11: I still got. Okay. She threw some of my stuff.
12: Okay. You know,
11: where's your stuff? I hell if I know. I'm so sorry.
10: No, you're not sorry.
11: She wasn't sorry when she cut in line.
10: And screamed. I didn't see you.
11: To make it. I just asked her if she saw
10: just
11: anyone
10: leave.
11: In line.
10: Please. Just go.
11: That's
10: leave.
11: An adult.
10: You're
8: that's all he had.
12: Let's just walk up.
11: I'm just talking.
8: Walk up. Boy, let me give you a good reason. I'd smash you with that basket. Give me a good reason to scream.
6: Gene, you got to kind of watch how you roll because you got money.
8: Whoa.
6: And if you're smashing somebody with baskets, they're going to try to come and sue you, buddy. You got money nowadays. You're not some guy that, you know, you got a business, a family, and money.
7: Well, I'm reading what Sarah said here in chat. Ask Gene what he did in Walmart with the wasp spray and screaming pedo in the store after a guy flirted with me in the produce section. He isn't allowed back to that Walmart.
6: I don't know if...
8: I'll have to tell you on Friday.
6: So let me just give me the one description of what Sarah. This is the story that Gene's going to tell on Friday. Go ahead.
7: Looks like he was spraying wasp spray, yelling pedo in the produce section of Walmart, and now he's not.
8: Well, y'all want to hear this one, too.
6: That will be on Friday, and all the guy was guilty of was just flirting with your hot wife. That's it?
0: You got to hear the whole story.
6: Wasp spray, pedo in the produce aisle.
1: Thanks for letting me finish.
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0: course, it's Thursday. And that's your favorite and mine, too.
1: Seth Wylie, 25.
0: Seth Wylie, 25.
1: Babyface Thursday.
0: Oh, where's my cursor? There we go. We got to go with the standard standby.
2: And he's on it.
3: Yo, yo, yo. What's up, you little fetus punk asses?
0: Thursday, July 9, 2026. And Brian, out of all of our hosts, by far, sorry, but we're probably going to open up a little sportsy, if you will. Brian, you could do like, you could do a sports show. I talked to a guy yesterday that's a sports guy that I think Lummy might be a little bit mad at.
1: Jeff Coy, $20.
4: Sports guy Lummy's mad at.
0: Well, so Lummy arranged this podcast for me to do. I did it at, he was supposed to be on at 12:15, ended up about 12:29. You know what, Lummy, I'm not even going to mention his name because I don't want, like, you know, this to get back.
1: No, I got you.
0: You know, like I'm talking smack about him. But, like, I wanted, he's an ex-football, people will be able to figure out who I'm talking about. First of all, like, he smokes 10 cigars a day, and the entire time you're talking to him and you're interviewing him, and he has his platform is a little smaller than ours. All in. Like, I figured yesterday, Lummy, all in, all of our platforms, all in, we're approaching 800,000. Like, so it's going to be, and our Facebook is exploding.
1: Yes,
0: we're averaging about 1,100 to 1,600 a month on YouTube. Our X, we finally kind of turned the corner on X because after Elon bought X, he did a mass purge, which he should have, but that caused a lot of people that were buying bots and things like that. We've leveled down. We were flirting around. I think when they did the mass purge, we went down to like 106.
1: Yes.
0: And now we're approaching 111. So we're coming.
1: No, we're at 111.7 now.
0: Oh, so we're approaching 112. And then our Instagram, oh, my God, I can remember when Seth was working on the Instagram, and then I think Anna was working on it a little bit. But, you know, now, and that was in the, and I could be wrong, Brian, if you know the numbers, maybe more so than me.
4: But, how would I know
1: I know because we started it
0: hold
1: along
0: on,
1: with
0: just,
1: the TikTok.
0: Let me answer Brian's questions, yeah. Because, Brian, somehow you seem to know a lot more than I give you credit for.
4: Oh, okay.
0: Let me just tell you.
4: I was saying, don't lean on me for your social media numbers.
0: I wasn't going to throw a number out there just for you to absolutely trump me and said, oh, no, uh-uh. You weren't at 15,000. You're at 26.5. So I don't know what we were when we started trying to actually, you know, fake. Well, Seth really didn't do much.
1: So it was.
0: Yeah, I think when Seth attempted it, and this is no knock on Seth, this is a knock on us. I think what at one time we were like 17.5.
1: No, so it was when actually we started going with TikTok. When we got banned on TikTok and we had to switch the name, and then we went TikTok and Instagram and we started really focusing on those two. TikTok was obviously at zero at the new one. And
0: what's TikTok at right now?
1: 62,000.
0: 62,000.
1: And Instagram at that point in time was 8,400.
0: Instagram was at 8,400. And we are now, I saw it yesterday, approaching 70,000.
1: Yes.
0: I got Facebook at 272,000, YouTube at 145,000, X at one, and I rounded up, like, I think X was 111.8, so I just made it 112, so just for intensive purposes. X at 112, Instagram approaching 67, Rumble 17,000, Twitch 52,000, TikTok 62,000, and Kick. We still got a little presence on Kick. We're at 2,000 on Kick. Now I don't know what the Bubba Army HQ numbers are. We are
1: up on clicks though.
4: I heard the new app's going to track that, right?
0: Yes, it is going to track that. Yeah, now you being the ball buster that you're being, yeah. Guess what? Guess what, Brian?
4: What?
0: Even though you're trying, because you tried to throw a little dickness in there, did you not, lover? Just a little one.
4: A little bit.
0: About the little app?
4: A little bit.
0: It's an ongoing rib. It really is. The guy that's putting all this together, and Lummy, we've spent, you know, quite a bit of money when working with this, because we're working with people that are out of the country, And this guy that's putting this all together is currently getting his PhD.
4: Mike from Mumbai.
0: So, you know, so Macho will even chime in. Lummy will chime in. We actually got, I've been pressing him. Where are we at? And I know the ongoing rib is 2 weeks. Well, that's what I'm told. See, what people don't realize is a lot of people hate on me, but I'm only relaying what I'm getting. I don't just arbitrarily, well, I do sometimes, pull these numbers out of my ass. But when it comes to something that's way beyond me, which is us developing a really, really, really good, usable, interfaceable app. You know, listen, when you went to Bub Army HQ through your Safari or through your Firefox or through your Google, and you went to BubArmyHQ.com, we had a lot of glitches. One of which, when your phone screen would go down, you'd have to restart your... I mean, that's just one of a bunch.
5: We got a lot of glitches.
0: We really do. We're really glitched out, brother. So, we about... maybe a year ago, maybe a little longer, got a hold of Tom Bean's guy, Mike Rowe, who's a good dude. He's the one that did. Listen, Bub Army HQ looks as good as it does. Now, listen, it may not look that good on your phone, and that's the problem. We need to create an app that takes you to Bub Army HQ with no glitches. And we need to have right there on that app, it needs to say Bubba Army. That's it. Just a straight Bubba Army deal. You hit it. And then there's just one button for you to hit. You don't have to be a member. You don't have to be a subscriber that says, listen now.
4: So I got I'm here on Bubba Army HQ right now. I got some problems.
0: Yeah.
4: Yeah.
0: Well, I'm assuming, please. But
1: so I already know what one of his is.
0: Hold on. Let me go. Yeah. Let me go to Bubba Army HQ.
1: Well, so, it's going to be tough.
0: That's Bubba Army Store. Brian, do you want to use...
4: Well, you'll see it right away. I mean, I'm speaking for me and Gene on this one, especially Gene, I think. But you get to the homepage. Tell me what's wrong with that picture.
0: Well, before we do that...
4: And, you got some creepy old guy in the background looking like he's ready to rape somebody.
0: BubbaArmyHQ.com. Hold on here. I'm going to the main page here.
1: Oh, I'm
0: going to
1: give Gary a little love though too, because we go back to the numbers real quick. So when you gave Gary the keys to Instagram, it was at 20,000, and Facebook it was 160,000. So
0: that's where I was all leaning to, is that Gary, you know, single-handedly has just kicked ass. Now, what problem you got?
4: Why is yours different than mine? But
1: yeah, because it cycles too. Hey, Brian, did you see the post for the July 4th though? You know, maybe somebody has been trying to get something updated. And did you see the 4th of July post that we did?
4: No, I missed that one. Oh. But yeah, yours is different than mine. Okay, so
0: whose is the right one and who's the wrong
4: one? When you're on Bubba Army HQ, I get my lander is a Best of Bubba, and it's got you, Lummy, Mach, and Dr. Dan.
0: Well,
4: there's no Gene, there's no Brian. Then you scroll down and you go to the crew with the thumbnails there or whatever, the tabs for it's got Bubba, Lummy, Macho. You scroll to the right, Jay. You scroll to the right one more time, Dan, and you scroll to the right back to Bubba. There's no Gene. Brian.
0: Let me. Did we take a Brian photo?
4: Yeah, you guys got photos of me.
0: I mean, right there. Look.
4: Yeah. Okay. That's the only spot you would know I'm on your site, right there.
1: Did you fill out your profile?
4: Nobody asked me to.
0: Okay.
4: Nobody told me to.
1: Mike sent you emails.
4: Emails to where?
0: Email schmemail. Say it, Brian.
4: Email schmemail. Mike from Mumbai hasn't sent me jack.
0: All right, Lummy.
1: I have to get on Mike. Lummy. Yes, sir.
0: Let's get it cleaned up. Okay, and let's get Brian in there, because Brian's a major mover and shaker.
4: Let's get Gene in there. He's not even on the crew.
0: All right, well,
4: how is that even possible? Okay.
0: Do you want me to tell you? Can you back it down one notch so I can get it? So I can tell you? Because getting Gene to put on a Bubba Army polo and get him to actually spend 5 minutes behind a backdrop and give us 3 or 4 pictures is virtually impossible. He's like a feral cat. You can't round him up. You can't get him to do anything. So maybe Lummy on Friday, we can take some pictures of, I'll have one of these polos, you know, these Bub Army polos for Gene, or I'll have to get one made, and then we'll have to, you know, because Gene, I think we've asked Brian several times, Gene, we need to take pictures. I ain't taking no pictures.
1: Gene's a very busy guy.
0: Yeah, and a very much a wildcat.
4: He says, I don't flick, bitch.
0: Yeah. So anyway.
1: Well, I sent you, Bubba, I sent you two things, by the way, because Babyface has something that might need to be done quickly
4: from yeah.
1: what I'm hearing. But they see, like, look, 4th of July, Babyface, there
4: oh,
1: you are.
4: I'm there. There
1: see,
4: I am.
1: I included every single
0: you
1: person on the
0: like
1: show.
0: You even look like a Republican congressman there. Yeah. I mean, you kind of do.
4: Looking like I'm ready to tap somebody's foot in the bathroom.
0: I mean, you know, tell some state they can't have any type of abortion. I mean, either you're tapping a foot or you're shutting abortion down to zero. One of the two right there, buddy. They even put a red, white, and blue tie on you. Did you see that?
4: Yeah.
0: Yeah.
1: Yeah, you look good. And then I sent you another photo.
0: You look like a young Charlie Kirk. I mean, you look like your Hacksaw Jim Duggan.
1: Yeah, I know.
0: And then, there you go. I mean, that's a great. Why don't we use that picture, but not 4th of July'd out? Just like as, why don't we use that as the crew pick? Because that's everybody.
1: Yeah, I
0: that's
1: can do
0: even
1: that.
0: That's even Gene AI. They got Gene AI'd
1: a little bit there. Yeah, I tried to put everyone in there. I put everyone in.
0: Brian's AI'd. Everybody, I'm AI.
4: Gene's looking like the judge Trouble.
1: So Gene, I didn't have any picture really of him, so I used every single person's picture I could find. Like
0: all right,
1: ZJ.
0: Well, listen, if you could use that,
1: yeah.
0: Can you take this picture, Lummy,
1: yeah.
0: and D-4th of July it?
1: Yeah, of course.
0: Like, just put regular clothes on.
1: Yeah.
0: Yeah. Yeah, if you could do that.
1: Okay.
0: And that'll be our picture.
1: Okay.
0: I think Gary looks like the rugged Maryland man that he is.
1: Well, that's the picture I got from Gary.
0: Now, why does Macho Man have to look like he's autistic with headphones?
1: That's the picture I got from Macho.
4: That's the only one Macho allows to be used of him.
1: I mean, that's the pictures I got were the ones I could find.
0: And everything that's being piped through is just like, so when you're doing the seated calf raise, please make sure toes are extended and full pump is initiated upon the top of your donkey calf raises. Now, let's go to incline dumbbell presses. Please select a weight that's not too much that you can do at least 15 reps of upon in full extension on the upper side. I mean, he's just listening to weightlifting how-to videos. But Lummy, that's a great pick.
1: Okay, so I'll DIY.
0: All right, so back to...
1: And then I also sent you another picture that I think we need to get to because something's going on with Babyface.
0: All right, this is another picture?
1: Yeah, Babyface sent this to me.
4: Yeah, so I was out and about.
0: This?
4: Yes. I'm at PetSmart in Tampa with my daughter.
0: Were you looking to adopt, or were you just...
4: Well, I wasn't, but then I saw this little guy.
0: Hello, my name is Bubba Duh Love Sponge.
4: How crazy is that?
0: Come here, Bubba Duh Love Sponge.
4: Well, hold on a second, cat. Bubba, because I may have something for you.
0: Don't give me
1: it
0: an
1: was
0: animal.
1: It was making noise.
4: Yeah, I can't believe
1: there's
4: you didn't
1: something
4: hear
1: making
4: it on
1: noise over here, Bubba.
4: Shh.
0: You can't give me a cat.
4: Hold on.
0: Please don't give me another animal to be responsible.
1: Babyface, I don't know how. What's his name?
0: Bella.
1: Bella would really.
0: Do you really have a cat?
1: What is
0: do
1: going
0: you really
1: on?
0: Have
1: what,
0: a cat?
1: What does he have in his hand?
0: Please don't give me a cat. Please tell me that you're. Gonna...
1: Oh my god.
4: I'm just ribbing you.
0: I think the cat is not real, but the listing is.
4: The bag.
0: No, but the this looks like to be a real.
4: That's 100% real.
0: Yeah.
4: Yeah.
0: Bubba is an outgoing, wonderful, sweet kitten with a big personality. Always wanting to help out, loved, and don't even let Merch Crick see this. She'll be down there tomorrow to buy it.
4: Little Bubba. How crazy, though, somebody at the St. Francis Society Animal Rescue is a Bubba the Love Sponge fan.
1: Yeah. That guy says Bubba and his sister were found walking on a sidewalk as little kids.
4: Yeah, little Tara was alongside.
0: I bet you Tara, that is unbelievable.
4: Bubba was trying to nurse off Tara's teats.
0: I hate to be. I'm not trying to be Johnny. I'm not trying to be Johnny Narcissist and go into old school Bubba. But like, I mean, how many television journalists or radio personalities have strays named after them? Please.
4: Catching strays out here.
0: Yeah, I am catching strays. Brian, thank you for the astuteness.
4: Yeah, I couldn't believe it when I saw it. I'm like, oh, this is unreal.
0: So going back, Lummy, to the app. Now, we have an app now that's old as the hills. It's, you know, there's a lot of bugs. I want to eventually aggregate as many people as I can for our business model to BubbaArmyHQ.com. Even though you watch us on YouTube, you watch us on Facebook, like, for instance, Ronnie the limo driver, which, by the way, I got a friendly text. I got a text from Ronnie the limo driver saying, yo, I go, hey, Ronnie, is Brian on vacation next week? Is he going to be there? And I go, he'll be there. He goes, good, I'll listen. So, you know, Bubba, and it was literally, I'm not kidding you, it was literally that short and it was literally that stiff.
4: He's the best.
0: Almost like saying, your show sucks unless Brian's there.
1: You know, for the great Ronnie the limo driver, you know what you should send him?
0: A picture. Oh, you're exactly right.
1: And Ronnie would probably still say that.
0: Absolutely.
1: Suck,
0: but no, it doesn't matter what he says.
4: Now, Ronnie's the best. He's very happy now because he has a new member of the staff. Samantha Sam is now covering him.
0: I took a picture with her at Ronnie's wedding.
4: Oh, okay. Nice. Well, Chris Wilding.
0: She's hot.
4: He's had like Chris Wilding and Blit, and she eats. You know what? She eats the poop shoot.
0: Oh yeah. Well, let's probably yeah. She just eats the.
4: The Rizek Tiz.
0: We can say ass eater, I guess. Is she proclaiming to be an
4: ass? Oh, my God. Like, brags about it on the air, tries to get other people to do it, says it's the most loving thing you can do for your husband.
0: Isn't she dating? Isn't she married?
4: She's married.
0: She's married to, like, a dentist, I think, or something like that.
4: Well, hopefully he keeps her mouth clean.
0: Lummy, I'm going to send you a
4: picture.
0: She's
4: Buzzard Bob up in there.
0: I'm going to send you a picture of Ronnie's. She's doing Buzzard Bob. Hold on. She's doing Buzzard Bob type stuff.
4: Yeah.
0: Okay. Lummy, I'm going to have a picture. It's going to take me a while to get through the Ronnie wedding pics. But I took, she was actually Samantha and her husband at my table at Ronnie the limo driver's wedding was myself, Erica, Samantha, her husband, Sal and his wife, Richard Christie, and I think maybe one other. That was at my.
4: That's a fun table.
0: We had the most funnest table by far.
4: Yeah, that's a fun table there.
0: And so when Ronnie got up and everybody kind of went up and they had an open mic where you could go up and they had Stephanie and Ronnie sitting there at a table and then you could pay your respects. You know, everybody got up there. You know, Sal got up there and cut a couple one-liners and Richard got up there and cut a couple one-liners. And I think Kurt Busch got up there and spoke. And there was just, I think Doug Goodstein talked. And there was just, you know, everybody was looking at me because everybody knows what he did at my wedding, right?
1: Yep.
0: And so everybody is, I mean, literally everybody is looking at me because I haven't gone up yet. And I don't know if they had the mindset that I was waiting to be the last guy or, you know, but I had the mindset as I didn't want to go up there. Like, you know, what Ronnie did at my wedding was, you know, that was years ago, and we were in a whole different space in life back then than we were at Ronnie's wedding, and we're all older and more mature and things like that. And so, and you know, Howard proclaims that Ronnie ruined my wedding from doing that, and he really didn't. We had the kids out of that room by then. It was very, very, very late, and Ronnie didn't ruin my wedding.
4: I think, if anything, you make weddings by having stories like that.
0: I mean, my wedding will live in infamy with Howard and all of the Howard family and listeners and friends and staff and what have you because, Brian, you're right, because of that isolated incident of where Ronnie, at the end of the, you know, when I think Hogan spoke, right?
1: Yeah, he did.
0: Oh, let me send you... Do you want email or do you want email?
1: Emails would be best.
0: You want email?
1: It would be the quickest, yeah.
0: All right, hold on here. I'm going to email you some pics.
1: Okay.
0: For you to post of me at Ronnie's wedding.
1: Okay.
0: And Brian, you're going to love. Okay, I'm just going to put Ronnie. I just put Ronnie and I'm going to put the Lummy. It's going to your Gmail.
1: Okay.
0: Is that the way you want?
1: Yes, sir.
0: Okay. So, actually, Okay, it should be going. So, Brian, everybody's looking at me now. The main instigators of all drama within the Howard world, they're sitting at my table. It's one thing if, you know, somebody's four tables away going, ba-ba-ba-ba-ba-ba. But when you got Sal and Richard, and Richard's like, well, golly, Bubba, you know, he messed up your wedding, Marge, you going up there.
4: Bubba, you gotta do something funny.
0: That's what he said. You gotta do something.
4: He did it at yours. You gotta do it at his.
0: And he goes, I'm just telling you, everybody's expecting you to go up there.
4: I found a possum on the way here. I brought it for him to eat.
1: You were at you talked to, or was it Steve Nowicki at your table?
0: Yeah, Steve.
1: Because you see, he's going out a lot with
4: Sammy Hagar. Yeah. He's pretty much on tour with Sammy Hagar.
1: Van Halen, yeah.
0: So anyway, Samantha's at my table, and I meet her husband, and I meet her, and she is just really, one, she's gorgeous, she's beautiful, and two, she's just, you know, really, really, really cool. And so let me, I'll have a picture when you send it. So then Sal goes, dude, you got to go up. I mean, don't remember, don't forget what he did. And then Howard went on the air and just absolutely ripped him a new ass. Like, I mean, he single-handedly almost ruined your wedding. Everybody in this room knows you're here. Everybody in this room knows what he did and said at your wedding. You've got to do something. So I said, all right. So I get up. And when I get up, you know, I button my coat.
4: As I said, did you do your whole shy boy thing where you kind of rub the front of your shirt like
0: I just got up, buttoned my jacket. And it was probably here to your car, Brian, because we were kind of.
4: Weren't you sick, too?
0: Yeah, I had a kidney stone.
4: Yeah.
0: You had a kidney stone. And so I make my way up to the microphone, and everybody is just like, you know, they probably be like, hey, let's some whores. And I said, I forget what I said, but it was very, I said, listen, I know everybody wants me to say, and everybody knows what Ronnie said at my wedding, but we're all older, we're all wiser, and I want to be respectful to Stephanie. This is her big day. This is her first marriage. And so instead of doing and saying what Ronnie said at my wedding, I'm going to tell each and every one of you men out there, go home tonight and make love to your wives. And I actually got a pretty good pop on the deal.
4: That was good.
0: And then actually Stephanie came up to me afterwards and said, you know what? My parents were here and they weren't familiar with what Ronnie did, you know, at your wedding. And they would have been probably absolutely just, you know, really, really taken back by had you delivered the same thing that my stupid husband did. And then Ronnie afterwards like, man, dude, I'm just telling you, I was real scared. You had me scared, dude. You had me really scared. But you pull. So anyway, that is the Ronnie wedding story. And Ronnie's favorite. Ronnie listens to the show every day. But the one thing that Ronnie loves the most is he loves Brian the Babyface Matroni. And have you sent any yet? Let me.
1: No, I haven't got any yet.
0: Oh, really?
1: Yeah, I don't know if AOL is.
0: thank you.
4: You're on dial up.
0: Yeah, thank you. And thank you for exposing the fact that I'm on AOL.
1: Sorry.
0: It said it's not. It didn't go through.
1: Oh.
4: Oh boy.
0: Maybe I'm going to...
4: Too big?
0: I'm going to lessen the file on me, okay?
1: Okay.
0: I'm just going down to a medium deal. You should have gotten it, hopefully. Let me see. No, it's still not.
4: Wow.
1: Yeah, well, it's a storage unit.
4: One megabyte?
0: And this...
4: it's too big. You got to put it in a thumbnail.
1: You might have to just show your phone.
0: Oh, that's going to be really... Why will it not go through?
1: I don't know. That's a great question.
4: Yeah. Call AOL troubleshooting. Mike from Mumbai will answer.
0: Damn it.
1: Sorry.
0: I know.
4: Well, I've been trying to find pictures. Congrats to Ronnie. He's finally got a correspondent for the Howard Show that he enjoys working with.
0: And does that mean he doesn't have to be on camera, or does that mean...
4: No, he's been dealing with like Chris Wilding and Blit and these guys that just bust his balls incessantly. Like it's sport to them, and it is pretty funny. And Ronnie does get pretty agitated easily. But now he's got Sam covering him, and him and Sam get along really well.
0: I think I went through. So meaning like he's got, rather than just to zoom in and be part of the show, he's got somebody that covers him and his activity and then reports back to Howard?
4: Yeah, they'll interview him over different topics and things like that.
0: But how can they really stay up on what Ronnie's doing when he's 3,000 miles away?
4: There's things called technology, Bubba. You call somebody, you Zoom with them, you text,
0: So Ronnie has to report back to, well, now it's Sam. But prior to that, it was Wilding and what have you.
4: Wilding and Blit and these guys that were really busting his chops.
0: And they would take the information that Ronnie gives them and then...
4: bury him. It was just a constant Ronnie burial.
0: Right. And so, Lemmy, did you get him yet?
1: I just got him now. So I'm downloading him.
0: So Sam is his new correspondent.
4: Yeah.
0: And she is, one, way easier on the eyes, and then two, doesn't seem to bury Ronnie as much as the other two did.
4: Right.
0: Now, is it as entertaining with Sam?
4: Yeah, it can be. Well, it's the thing that's entertaining about it right now is that they're bringing on the other course. But see, the challenge at the Howard Stern show, from what I gather now these days, especially since they've really gone to that more mainstream, big A-list celebrity type of setup, is getting airtime for these ancillary guys. So anytime they have a reason to get in on air, these guys love it. And so the guys that were covering him loved having Ronnie because it was always gold and they could get on air with it. So now the rib is that, you know, he's enjoying working with Sam, so the other guys are upset that they can't work with Ronnie, so they're going on there, and you know, that's the way they're getting airtime now, is by not covering Ronnie.
0: I sent multiple. I didn't know if you were gonna say,
4: no, but he gave you the one to Sam right away.
1: I had to get each one. It's a very slow download. For some reason.
0: Yeah. So that's Sam. And I actually sat right beside her. She was to my right at Ronnie's wedding. And so that's now Ronnie's correspondent. Sam was just so great to me. So there you go. That's the woman you speak of,
4: she
0: right?
4: She eats the is.
0: And she's an ass eater.
4: Yeah.
0: Now, does she publicly say I'm an ass eater?
4: Oh, yeah. Like, so, proudly. Like, she's blown away that Beth hasn't done it for Howard and...
0: Now she's got her husband's like a big time dentist.
1: Iggy McGillicuddy, $20.
4: So, that's about what he deserves there.
0: Would you stop?
4: Perfect.
1: Please
0: do you not like Iggy?
4: He's just taking shots at me.
0: Ig, come on.
4: Yeah.
0: Ig. Come on.
1: I think Iggy's just trying to say that Babyface needs to get in the gym and muscle up.
0: So
1: his
0: do
1: neck.
0: I. Man, I got to need to get in the gym
1: too. Like you've lost about 10 pounds.
0: No, I've probably.
4: Especially in that AI 4th of July.
0: Yeah. Photo. Well, I mean, if I could look like the way they AI. Man, if I looked like my AI, please, I'd be the happiest man on earth. So I've got to buckle down, Lemmy, and just start being better on just exercising and doing stuff. I just really do. But I get done doing the show.
4: Looks
0: and then,
4: like you've been buckling up, if you know.
0: Yeah, not whatever buckling opposite, down. The wheels have fallen off, my friend. I'm on four buddy tires right now. I can only go about 45 miles down the highway.
1: I sent you the post from our Facebook with all the different pictures.
0: Well, let me see here. Oh, here we go. So this is me at Ronnie's wedding. This is Ronnie and I. Me and Richard.
4: He always looks sweaty.
0: That's me, Brian, delivering the message.
1: You look sure there. Will. $50.
0: Howard said Bubba looks like a state senator.
4: You do.
0: There's me and Ronnie and Merch Crick together. And then there's me and I think that's it, right? Right, Lemmy?
1: Yes.
0: Thank you. Thank you for that. So anyway, talking about our app. Now, I know the ongoing rib is, 2 weeks. But you don't understand, the people that are developing this thing, and Macho even chime in if he wanted to, that's what they tell me. 2 weeks. In 2 weeks, we'll start beta. And then 2 weeks come around, and the guy moved from India to Fiji. And he's doing his PhD doctorate deal. And it's going to be 2 more weeks for you guys to get the beta. And okay. And I'm always, and if you notice, Lummy, I'm always very, like, because I know how much power he yields and he single-handedly is taking on this project. I always, I'm like, okay, thank you. Like, I never answer the way I want to. It'd be like, 2 weeks was 6 weeks ago.
4: 6 weeks ago.
0: Yeah, that's
4: six years ago, at this point.
0: So I'm like, you know, so finally I nudged him a little bit on Monday and said, hey, where do we stand with the with us getting the beta version of the new app? And we're supposed to have it. It's my understanding. Tell me if I'm wrong. We're supposed to have it today.
4: We don't beta test anything. We alpha test it.
0: Am I right? Is that what I? Is that
1: that's
0: what?
1: That's what you can. That's what they
0: said.
1: Yeah.
0: And they said even Mike even said he thought that Gary Cantrell was an Android guy, so Gary can be our Android guy. And when
1: no, Gary's not Android.
4: I mean, I am.
0: All right,
4: I'm one of the few.
0: Can we get it to Brian Lummy as part of the beta test? For him and Brian, you know how that goes. You just go through it and try to absolutely trip it up.
4: Oh, like, I just Mike just said, "Yep, give me 2 weeks.
0: Give me 2 weeks. I'll
4: get,
0: get
4: it right over to Brian.
0: I'll get beta Brian." And here's the thing, man. If there was anybody that wanted to be a beta secret shopper tester that could absolutely find something wrong with what you're doing, it's Brian.
4: Oh yeah,
0: Brian. That's part of his fiber is trying to find something wrong with something. Like, that's exactly what we need. So, Lummy, when we get this, oh my God, hierarchy, Lummy, you ready for this one?
1: All right.
0: I feel like we're
5: in a damn toy store.
0: I feel like we're in downtown Chicago in a traffic jam.
4: You gotta get yourself a real one, like I got right here.
1: Old Milwaukee.
4: Old Milwaukee.
0: $1.50 from Hierarchy. Thank you, Hierarchy.
1: And Hierarchy from Wisconsin. So that's perfect with the Milwaukee.
0: Yeah. So with what?
1: The Milwaukee.
0: Oh yeah, the Milwaukee. Far better than my DeWalt.
4: You sound like you're going to be coming out of a clown car now.
0: I literally feel like I'm a Volkswagen and you're a full-blown semi. Yeah. So anyway, we're supposedly getting the app to start beta testing today. Of that, we're going to probably, I don't know how long it's going to take, but we're all going to just, from Macho to Gary to Brian to me to Lummy, I might throw it over to Tom Bean, to Merch Crick, to everybody. We're just going to go through it and try to trip it up and find the bugs so that in, I'm going to say a month, not 2 weeks. That we have it available for you to purchase. It's going to be a one-time purchase of $10. That's $10 a year, not $10 a month.
1: Jason Norris, $10, and Macho wants to know, is his mic up?
0: Yes, it's up.
1: I can barely hear him.
0: It's
5: testing 1, 2, 3.
0: Yeah, it's up.
5: Mr. Bob Cook would like to be the Android tester as well.
0: No problem. And Bob Cook knows that. I mean, Bob Cook acts absolutely. I mean, from Tristan and Kristen to over the line guys to my break it down Bubba's to when my podcast finally comes out. Bob Cook watches and from the Goat Report everything. So, yes, give one to Bob Cook, too. And let me, anybody for that matter, part of the inner circle, whatever, anybody that we trust, give it to Big Red, Creatine, Iggy, whoever, Grouper, Joe from the West Side, Kenny Price, whoever, Wags.
1: Okay.
0: Just we'll give it to them for them to, you know, give us a comprehensive report on. You know, if they, I was going from, I was listening live and I decided to X out of that and try to go to listening to the 98 Rock archives and it gave me a 404 user error, Willie. So hopefully we're close to having our app done, which is going to make it far more easier for you to be able to. And it's going to be easier for me to aggregate people over to the Bubba Army HQ world, because that's where I would like the biggest numbers of all. That's where we make the most money.
4: Hashtag soon. Look it up. Lock it in.
6: Don't chalk up their behavior to being crazy rednecks.
7: Yeah, think about that.
6: They're just totally insane. The Bubba the Love Sponge Show.
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2: Again, to hierarchy. 150 large today. Thank you, thank you, my friend.
5: That thing, jeans will ring your ear, man.
2: Well, that's jeans. That's the one you have is jeans. His battery is finally going dead.
6: So are we going to hook up the big boy? Or because we sound like a toy store right now.
7: Macho's been against hooking it up.
2: Hold on, Macho the Dick. Yeah. You're the one that says you jump and cringe just at
6: everybody makes mistakes.
2: At just these little ones, you're like, oh my God. I could get the new one hooked up.
6: Yeah, let's do that.
2: And let's talk about this, okay? Do we put it, first of all, it's going upstairs.
6: Correct.
2: Okay. Now, do we put it in where I sit in that corner facing towards the highway? Meaning facing towards, the back, meaning facing that way. Yep. That would be east, facing east. Or do we put it in, the corner where the stairs are, facing, towards the pool?
6: Yeah, we don't want to do that to merch, Crick.
2: Yeah. I'm thinking that you put it
7: east.
2: And you face it as east as you can. Maybe even face it towards the pool a little bit. I just don't want it facing towards the neighbors.
6: Yeah.
2: Before we do it,
5: I think the little pansy horn is either funny or you just get a setup like Gene's got over here and make sure your batteries are charged.
7: We have.
2: But at the end of the day, it's too loud. Yeah, almost think that this is way more efficient. I don't have to have an air compressor above me running.
5: That's what I'm saying.
2: So here's the deal: when we hit it. After it dips, it'll probably stay at 150 when it builds itself up. And then when it gets below 100, we're going to hear.
7: No, because we have a long enough cable we'll run it from outside into it and we'll be fine.
2: No, I'm not going to run the cable.
5: Gee, this sounds way too complicated horn.
2: Thank you. Now, one of the things one of the things that I've prided myself on this place is that everything's simpler, meaning when we were in the old place and the wires that had to go to Macho's engineering were literally from here to Brian's car.
6: Yeah, but if we put the compressor by the garage door,
7: that's what I'm saying.
6: Inside.
2: But think about all that line that you have to run, and then now I got.
7: Well, we already have that long line.
5: You may have it, but you still got to run it, and it's going to clutter things up.
7: It's not hard to run. You're going to have line. To
2: put I'm making the soundproofing. Hold on. I'm making the executive decision. Mm-hmm. We're not doing it.
7: Wow. That's crazy. It took a year to get Macho on board, and now Macho's on board.
2: I just bought a new pancake air compressor, and you know what I'm going to use it for?
5: Pancakes.
2: I'm going to use it for to inflate my tires on my Skag, the tires on my car, the tires, air inflatables and what have you.
5: To run your air wrenches?
2: It's just going to be a regular air compressor that I use for air compressor type stuff. I'm not going to use it to for my horn because I think we have little mini horns. And listen, all you're trying to do is just create something that's a little louder than us speaking. And even my pussy ass Volkswagen horn does that. So, and here's what I am most, I don't want the air compressor running. If we were to do it, I'd put it above me, but that means the air compressor is going to run. And this is fine. This is fine. This is perfect. And when Gene's, and looks like we have two of them now, Gene's going to maybe leave his as well. So anyway, Lummy, we got to get into this. And that, so yesterday, Lummy, did you seek after him? Did he seek after us? Did a listener let you know?
7: I listened to him, and I've known about him since, I've known about him for a while.
2: So there's a sports guy, and he's he's on the level of us, a little bit lower total. If you take, you know, we're at, I just gave you all of our numbers. We're at about 730,000 total all in. I think we'll hit a million by the end of this year, a million total followers on various platforms, which I think is pretty good. You know, we're probably the only Tampa-based terrestrial/hybrid digital streaming morning show that is self-sufficient and can pay our bills, our payroll, and everything else, and make a little bit of a profit just straight on digital. Digital and merch. Digital merch and our, you know, the fine givings of like the Hierarchies and the Costicas and all those great people. We can fund and put this show on, you know, daily.
5: You're like Bubba Lewis back there, raising the money.
2: Yes, exactly. It's a constant telethon wrapped around the disguise of a radio program. And so, that being said, this guy is a former JUCO football coach who got pretty much blackballed from the industry.
5: Oh, this is that guy from
2: Netflix.
5: From Netflix?
7: I thought her name is Dave.
2: Well, we are.
7: Yeah, so
5: well, I mean, as soon as he said that, I knew exactly. When you said the cigar things earlier.
7: No, it wasn't me. That was him. I was
5: trying to see whoever did.
2: He ends the show, yes. So he's supposed to do my show at 12:15. And I'm watching his show because it's supposed to end like at 12:05. And he's got him and his co-host Smitty, which, listen, Coach JB and Smitty, I don't have any problems with. But he's got Sean King, the former starting quarterback for the – he only started one season. He only started 27 total games in the NFL. And he,
5: Tulane Green Wave legend.
6: Yes.
2: Right. Yeah. He had a lifetime quarterback rating of 75.3. Mm. And his total touchdown to interceptions were 27-24.
5: Hey, more than he threw, you know. Yeah. What's Josh Freeman's?
2: Oh my God! Probably hard
7: way
2: telling.
7: Better. You have the records.
2: So I'm on. So Sean King appears on Coach JB's YouTube X. He's pretty much mostly distributes his show through YouTube and X.
5: He's still local though, right?
2: Who, Sean?
5: Yeah.
2: No, he lives in Vegas.
7: Yeah,
2: now.
7: He lives in Vegas.
5: Oh man, that's a bad fit for him.
2: Yeah.
7: Yeah, he's a gambler.
5: He's a gambling man.
2: So.
5: I got some Sean King stories.
2: When Coach JB says to his other two dudes, which is Smitty and Sean King, I'm doing this guy's show about 12:15 or so, and they like, well, who it is? And he says it's Bubba, and they didn't. Really,
5: did he really say who it is?
2: Yeah,
7: yeah.
2: And then he says Bubba the Love Sponge, and Sean King blurts out, calls me a bitch ass. What's he call me? I mean, you can't even say the word.
7: No.
2: Bitch ass something.
7: MF-er,
2: bitch, bitch ass mother effer. And then JB goes, well, I don't even know who the guy is. So I don't really have. So when we start the show, I'm like, hey, Coach JB, I was watching the last part of your show and the things that Sean King said about me. Like, you know, why would you allow that? I was like, man. And he's smoking this cigar that's about, probably at one time an 8 to 10 inch cigar, and it's down to like the last half inch. So to me, that just, I don't know. When you're doing an interview with a guy and he's continuing to relight his cigar and puff on a cigar, I mean, it just gives me kind of I've been doing this a lot longer than he has.
5: He's got a massive oral fixation.
2: Yeah. So I go 2 hours on him, don't I? Hour 45,
7: yes,
2: hour 30.
7: Did, actually, yeah.
2: And he's, you know, pretty much the whole thing was just how the NIL has changed football, various football programs. He hates the WNBA. Didn't want to talk about any of that. Doesn't watch it, which I kind of, I think the WNBA is a really big target and to talk about right now. He doesn't watch baseball. So he's basically just a football guy. I did my best with him. I think the interview was pretty good, but I'm not going to put it up. I'm just not going to put it up. I don't know. I'm not going to put it. I don't, I'm

0: And then Brian, you know, the old Bubba. Listen, I'm a way different person. And the old Bubba would have kept on and just absolutely hammering Sean King. And the new Bubba's like, hey, you know what? I don't want no problems with Sean King. I don't want no problems with Sean King. Let's go on. So whether I bitched out or, listen, you almost have to bitch out in order to survive in today's world. Because if you don't bitch out, you're going to get canceled. So.
1: Ask CVD about Sean King.
0: Oh, yeah, I know.
1: I've seen him.
2: By the way, we have two Sean King appearances on Bubba Army HQ. So go check it out. 2012-2013 on the Diaco show. You can check it out.
0: And I'm assuming he was nice.
1: They clipped him.
2: Well, of course.
1: Or he clipped them, right?
2: Yeah, he clipped them.
0: So anyway, you know, out of respect to the Diacos and just out of respect to myself.
1: Oh, I don't think they're friends with him anymore.
0: No, but I'm just saying, like, I'm not going
1: to. They have about 5,000 reasons not to be friends with Sean King.
0: I'm just not.
1: At least.
0: I'm just not going to have the. I'm going to pass on us posting that interview.
2: Okay.
0: And I don't think it was that good. I don't think I was at my best. I was kind of thrown off by the whole Sean King deal.
1: Well, let's at least post the beginning thing where you're going off on him about Sean King.
0: I think Coach JB, until I was able to kind of lighten him up a little bit, was kind of condescending. It felt like he didn't want to be there. And when he says at the end of his show he doesn't even know who I am, that means you've done... Okay, so listen, I don't know who some of my guests... Well, I take that back. I pretty much know who everybody's going to be on my show. And if I don't know them, I at least do the research and have a general idea of what they do, where they've come from, what their background is. And, you know, I print a wiki, and if it's a sporting person, I'll print up all their stats, where they made the most money, what their best year was. I'll do all of that. And, you know, like when I had Brett Favre on and I said, hey, man, tell me about the 86 Razor that you hit the Patriots with on your first possession to Andre Rison. Boom. I got that through doing research. Well, this guy, you know, if you're going to be on my show and you've agreed to be on my show and we're trying to help each other out because you're about at the same levels of platform that I am number wise. So we're trying to like help each other's platforms out. I'm trying to promote people on your, you know, Coach JB show. I don't know necessarily, Lummy, we were going to get any promotion back from him when he ends his show with, he doesn't know who the hell I am.
2: Yeah, I think with the Sean King thing, I think that really killed the momentum going forward.
0: Yeah,
2: him calling you.
0: So
2: what he did.
0: I'm just not going to do it. So let's just pass. Okay.
2: Okay.
0: Perfect. Brian, we got Bubba Army merch, Bubba Army store, Bubba Army shop. The Huck inspired UV shirts, I think, are almost sold out. But today is the first day because they just came in. They came in this huge ass box. Is our bicycle deck of playing cards. And so I wanted to, Brian, heads up. Let me see where you're at.
2: Oh, nice.
1: Oh, yeah.
0: Hold on, Brian. Put your hand. Okay, I got
1: you. I'm ready. Woo! Off the bar, and I still caught it like a champ.
0: Absolutely. So
1: pillow hands is what they call me.
0: I don't know if you ever have an application for an outside UV shirt or not.
1: I occasionally go outside.
0: And
1: touch some grass.
0: Now, Lummy, where are you at? Where are you
2: at? Right here.
0: Oh, it's going to be hard for me. I'm going to have to go over here.
2: And then, I got it.
0: And then one for Brian.
2: All right.
0: How are you? Whew. Bad throw.
1: That bar.
0: Yeah, so those are your playing cards.
2: By the way, you nailed mine on a little slant route. Right
1: are these
2: there.
1: Official bicycle brand?
0: Yes.
1: Or do they just say bicycle?
0: No, they're official. Now, Lummy, I got to get one for if Mach want to come in, I could almost wing one right at him. If Mach came in, I could literally take a step here and wham right there. If Mach walks in, I could literally come in, step up like Bubba Montana. Phew.
2: Oh, yeah, Brown Brett Favre.
0: March, walk in and see if I can find. Here's the thing, Macho can't catch.
2: I know. I think that's what Macho's scared about.
0: Yeah, because I'm gonna wing. If he walks in here, I'm gonna wing one to him. Just take my hip. I'm ready to rotate. Ready to rotate my hips. Right here.
1: Oh, he's there. He's ready to catch.
2: There goes your TV.
1: Oh boy, watch the camera. He said, "Watch your equipment." Oh, that monitor too. Oh boy, you almost took out the monitor.
0: I know.
1: That wasn't the smartest spot to throw. It's hard not to hit a monitor when you throw something in here, though.
0: Yeah, true.
1: Oh, was I off that whole time?
0: No, you're good.
3: Yeah, this thing's
0: so different. These are our bicycle-inspired playing cards.
1: Inspired or by

0: bicycle brand.
1: I'm sorry. I'm used to always having to say Inspired because we've ripped off the concept. But no, this is name brand. This is bicycle. These are bicycles. And I can't even, much like Kleenex and Vaseline and anything else, I couldn't even tell you what the next manufacturer of playing cards are. Is. Can you guys?
0: The second best.
1: I can't even think.
2: I think there's a brand called Ace.
1: Yes, I think I've heard of Ace. I've heard of Ace. So these are the
0: The United States Playing Card Company, second largest, based in Erlanger, Kentucky. 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
1: Hmm. Now, so we're going to blow through these because they're only $8. I think Merch Crick actually has a bundle if you'd want to buy three. I think most gamblers and people that play cards actually buy multiple decks because decks start getting like their corners, you know, torn and folded and getting worn out. And all of a sudden you can be like, hey, I can remember that one ace of spades has a bent corner on it.
0: That's right. I like fresh decks and I cannot lie.
2: Well, bicycle is number one. And then you got B, Hoyle, Congress.
0: But B and Tally Ho are owned by that same company, United Playing Card Company. Playing Card Company.
1: These are the bicycle brand Bubba Army playing cards. Now they just, you know, basically after we get done with these, which I think will sell out, maybe I got to get with the manufacturer to see if we can do the custom, and we've already denoted who's going to be what. Remember that, Lummy?
2: Yes.
0: On the cards?
1: Yes. And here's what we got. You ready? Yeah. Brian, you're going to be the seven.
0: Yeah. Why wouldn't I be the Joker?
1: Well, because that's Gene.
2: You weren't here when we picked it.
1: So we got Bubba as the king, Erica as the queen, Macho Man as the jack, because he's jacked up, Lummy as the 10, Dan as the 9, 8 as the J, 7 is the Brian, 6 is the Gary, 5 is the Tom Bean, 4 are the goats, 3 is Colton, 2's Tuttle, and Joker is Gene. Which, I mean, you know, Brian, you're 7. That's your lucky number, 7.
0: Sure, it is now.
1: If you had to pick your playing card, we just, you know, arbitrarily wrote you down as a 7 because you weren't here to defend yourself. But if you're here defending yourself, you might get a far better position. Where would you put yourself at?
0: Oh, I don't know. I think 7's fine.
1: I think 7's fine. Thank you. Bubba Army merch, Bubba Army shop, Bubba Army store, and get this. And you can get a bundle for, I think the bundles are they're only $17. So they're $8 if you buy them individually. But if you buy a 3-pack, they're only $16.99. And at that, I don't even know.
0: You can't even afford not to buy 3.
1: Well, here's the thing. I don't know where she's getting her pricing at, because that seems like
0: you can't go to the store and get a deck of bicycle cards anymore for less than $5.
1: She's giving a 3-pack away for $17.
0: Custom.
2: It sounds like she's not talking to you at night.
1: Well, I think I've been passing out early for whatever reason. So anyway, go to the store, Bubba Army shop, merch, and store. Let me have Gary Cantrell, you know, put us up a little something something on various platforms.
0: There's this guy on the internet who can take a deck of cards, you shuffle them, and literally deal any board you want him to. He is that good at card shuffling and manipulating the cards. So you can literally say, deal me out an royal flush on the board, for a Texas Hold'em hand with the burn cards, and deal in 5 players, and the guy can it. Swear to God, I'll get Lummy the link.
1: Give me the link. But can I ask you a question? You being one of the smarter people I know, and probably one of the better gamblers, how does the guy do it?
0: He spends all of his. He's spent like his entire life just playing with decks of cards like this.
1: I know, but like, you know, unless you've had the cards marked or notched, or like, how would you statistically, it's impossible. You mean you'd have a better shot at going down to the 7-Eleven and buying a Powerball ticket?
0: I'll send Lummy a link during the next
1: break.
0: Does
1: it blow you away?
0: Blows my mind.
1: Can you, in any way, shape, or form, figure out how he's doing it?
0: No. Can't figure it out. The guy's able to do it. Like, this guy literally gives him like a birthday, like 2, 5, 8. 19, whatever.
1: 86.
0: And deal it with four hands. Like, you just call it out on his Facebook, and the guy can do it.
1: Wow. Send me that. Send me that link if you could.
0: Yeah, the guy's amazing.
1: Send me that link. We're going to get into a little local Rays baseball.
2: Babyface?
1: What's that? Let me.
2: Is it Spider Hernopsis? I'm trying to figure.
0: I'll get it to you. Okay. His name's Jason. Card Magic by Jason.
1: He'll get you it, Lummy. We'll play it next.
2: All right.
3: Deliciously disgusting.
4: You're absolutely right.
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5: Whenever someone asks, how was your weekend? Or, what have you been up to? Or just, what's new? Have a good answer. 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

0: Bubba the Love Sponge Show.
1: So I'm ready to get into this card guy situation that Brian sent me down a rabbit hole. And then somebody alerted Lummy that in our, when we come up with the next set of Bicycle Bubba Army cards, playing cards, when we blow through these however many decks we got, 500, I think, 400, 300, that we're going to come up with, see if we can have, you know, people of the show be different. Like, I'm the king, Merch Crick is the queen, and so forth and so on. But Lummy, we completely, and I don't know who brought you to your attention.
2: Uncle Rucky.
1: Uncle Rucky said you didn't have an ace.
2: Yes.
1: And so that puts a whole new, you know, wrench into the whole system as to who's going to be the ace. So, and I don't even want to start going down that hole.
2: Oh, well, Chad already started doing that one.
1: Well, what did Chad say?
2: Hogan as the ace.
3: No. Well, he gets shut down right away.
2: Janie Cakes as the ace.
1: Maybe. That's a possibility.
2: Doug Clem as the ace.
1: Possibility. Janie Cakes before probably my dad.
3: Well, that's, yeah, Doug, because the ace beats a king, right?
1: Yeah, yeah. Yeah, and maybe the ace is maybe Doug, well, no. So anyway, let's just move right along.
2: I sent you Babyface's picture.
1: Okay.
3: Tom Bean?
2: He's already on there.
1: Tom Bean is a five. I think Tom would be probably the ace. Okay, Brian. So Brian's like, oh my God, we got a big toilet controversy.
3: I'm just saying, every time I try to go to the bathroom in this place, I gotta wipe up all somebody's ass dirt.
1: No.
3: First of all, who has that much dirt in their ass crack
1: when you get done being a little beta bitch, I'll explain what happened.
3: All right, explain who's cleaning their weed whacker off in your toilet.
1: I want you to go ahead and first go down your beta bitch hole. Who has that much, whatever you're going to say, I completely cut you off, so go ahead in your diatribe.
3: I'm trying to use the bathroom, and there's dirt all over the rim of the toilet bowl. So, there's grass everywhere, and I'm wondering who drops their trousers and has that come out?
2: Hardworking man, Brian.
1: So yesterday, after I do the disastrous podcast that I waste an hour and a half on, I go into the house. I take off. I got work shirt, like shirts, Lummy, that are really, really, really old. That's what you wear. That I cut off the sleeves on, and then if I'm, you know, weed whacking or mowing, I'll wear that with a. And I got like three or four pairs of old shorts that, you know, have holes in them and things. So I wear like, and I'll, you know, yesterday I had flip flops on when I was on the air, and you can't weed whack with flip flops. So I put on like my Georgia boots and some long socks because you know how the grass gets up on your shins.
2: Yeah, of course.
1: And the whole place needed weed whack.
2: It's what real men wear, Brian.
1: Did you ever
3: have your Bubba Army Huck shirt on?
1: No,
2: you don't want to weed. No. You don't want to hurt that one.
1: No. And I gave my last Bubba Army straw hat to, I think, the septic guy. The Merch Crick has ordered new straw hats. Those are unbelievable. I have one at the track. When I go up there next weekend, I'll get it ready. So Brian, I'm gonna mow today. So it's kind of there's a lot of weed whacking here. As you know, the property is much larger than, you know, my Tierra Verde as far as actual, you know, acreage. It's a
3: sprawling estate.
1: Well, it's the Klim compound.
3: It's a sprawling estate.
1: Now, Lummy, can you do me a favor?
2: Yes.
1: Did you see that when you pull in right by the goat deal, somebody, I don't know if some logs fell down or something, but right there at the very corner, there's this little pile of logs. Can you help?
2: Yeah, I put those out there to try to get those put to the burn pile.
1: Yeah, we need to get them put to the burn pile if you could help me out, because I weed whacked. I can't mow over there. So I'd like to be able to mow that and then take some of those boards and kind of clean up
2: the
1: goat area.
2: Yeah.
3: I think your shuffling is driving Bubba insane.
1: It is. Let me stop. You should.
3: ADD.
1: Come on, man. We're on the air and you're over there acting like you're a Hard Rock Casino dealer. Now, do you want to go? If you want to go be a dealer, go be a dealer. If you want to be my executive producer and second in the hole,
2: I was.
1: Then you were what? You were being distracted. You don't shuffle cards while I'm in the middle of asking you to move wood.
2: Sorry.
3: You know that's rule number 473 here.
1: Now, the other thing.
3: Never shuffle cards when I'm asking you to move wood.
2: After giving you cards or the Bubba Army cards, if you vote the Bubba Army cards.
1: Brian, I was weed whacking yesterday because I plan on mowing. and today, and so I went out and pre-weed whacked. And
3: did you get your blades changed?
1: No, I haven't.
3: Jesus.
1: Not happy about it. I got to I got to pick up my truck. It's done at Adams. That's in St. Pete. And then I have to, I canceled my Quest blood gimmick.
2: Oh, no.
1: Because it had me going to a Walmart up here. Oh. I guess Quest has a lab in a Walmart.
3: Yeah, why wouldn't you go?
1: Why would you?
3: Pick up some toilet paper and get your blood drawn.
1: Quest signed to deal with the humanity that goes to Walmart. No, thank you. Let me ask you a question, and you be totally honest. Don't be a dick like you usually are. Do you want to unnecessarily, if you don't have to, walk into a Walmart?
3: Never.
1: Thank you.
3: Never. My Amex gives me Walmart Plus for free, and I will use that to have home delivery because I do enjoy saving money on the mouthwashes that I use. That's pretty much my main item I get in my house from all. Equate brand's pretty solid.
1: And that's only because that's a spiff that you get from your Amex gift.
3: Yeah, so if it wasn't free, I wouldn't buy it.
1: That gets me
3: Paramount Plus for free, which gets me Paramount Plus with Showtime and no commercials for just $5 extra. So it's
1: Do you know, I can almost do a podcast with you telling everybody all of your hacks.
3: All the perks?
1: Yeah, you got all the hacks, don't you?
3: You Rakuten? I Rakuten.
1: So I was weed whacking yesterday in that area, and I didn't even think about it, but the door was open to the bathroom because it doesn't have air in there, so it gets ungodly hot. And I think Erica was doing a load of laundry, so she had the dryer creates heat, what have you. So that little bathroom gets super hot, and so she had the door open, and I had my safety goggles on, my knee high socks, my boots. And I'm weed whacking, because if you're weed whacking, it throws stuff up into your eyes. I mean, you got to wear eye protection.
2: Yeah, you do.
1: You do, even if it's a pair of sunglasses. So I'm weed whacking, and I didn't, and it really throws the grass and the weeds, if you will. And I guess it threw it into the bathroom, and nobody has been in there since I weed whacked yesterday. So there you have it, Ryan.
3: Well, that makes more sense, and I'm relieved. I thought somebody pulled down their pants and had that fall out.
1: And I think that,
3: good God.
1: You being the more sensitive urinator and or pooper, which I don't think you'd ever poop here, but you being the more sensitive urinator would probably feel better knowing that's weed whacked grass than the residue of Macho Man.
3: Yes, okay. I thought that fell out of somebody's crack, and I was kind of put off. But I did use my stream to clean the inside of the bowl, and then I wiped off the rim for
2: you.
3: So
1: thank you.
3: Because I'm a gentleman first.
1: Thank you. Now, is this the guy that you speak of right here?
3: Jason.
2: Well, I guess
3: do the live show thing. That's just a preview thing.
2: The chat has said that this guy's kind of an amateur compared to the blind guy. There's a blind guy.
1: Will you send me the blind guy?
2: Yeah, Richard Turner.
3: So there's $500 to deal five royal flushes. Go to that one.
1: Where's that one?
3: You were just over it. Well, the black shirt.
1: Right here?
3: Yeah, good job.
1: All right, here we go. I actually have seen this guy.
0: They're just chef's kiss. This poor guy.
1: Hey, let me look
0: this
1: how
0: guy, $500.
1: Hey, look how many sets of cards he's got. He's probably sponsored by Bicycle or whoever.
3: Oh, he's being funny. Deal five-handed and deal everyone a royal flush because there's only four suits.
0: Because I can't deal five players a royal flush. I'm assuming he's thinking...
1: Now, Brian, in order to be this good... Do you literally have to, like they say,
3: 10,000 hours?
1: Yeah, like they say, anybody like Tiger Woods, anybody, they've spent at least 10,000 hours doing what they are doing.
3: Yeah.
1: To become a expert or at the highest level. Do you think this guy has 10,000 hours?
3: He's probably got 20,000 hours
0: in. There's only four royal flushes.
1: How many years is 10,000 hours?
3: 10,000 hours would be, you divide that by 24, that's a day. So I don't think it's a ton of years, but it's a ton of time.
1: Right.
0: So how could I possibly deal five royal flushes to five players?
3: 416 days. Straight.
0: The confidence and the ignorance.
1: I was trying to think of how many hours I've been on the radio. I've been a co-host. And so if you take out 1986, this is my 40th anniversary, but to be intellectually honest, not all of those years were long-form monologue radio. I've only been doing long-form monologue radio where you could put 3 hours a day. Because, let me, when you take the commercials away from our four-hour program, it ends up being like 3 hours and 1 minute.
3: So you do about, let's say you do 46 weeks a year of radio, 20 hours a week. That's 920 hours a year times 40 years, 36,800.
1: But don't do it to 40 because, you know, a lot of that was music radio. So so what's 96 is when I started. So 96 would be 30 years and then add. So let's call it 33 years, Brian.
3: 30,360 hours.
1: There you go. So I would be probably considered an expert at this.
3: Yeah.
1: Maybe.
3: There's an amount of time when you start to lose it.
1: Yeah, I'm sure that you've denoted that to be 27,000.
3: 27,800.
1: And I'm 6,000 over being washed up. So there you go. There comes a pendulum to where it swings and you're no longer good. You now are bad.
3: You spend too much time doing something.
1: Right. Now you're not good. You've gone from being almost like Tiger, right? He still goes out and puts his hours in at golf, but I don't think he would be Let me ask you a question, Brian. Would Tiger be competitive? Would he have been competitive at this year's Masters?
3: Yes. If he was healthy. That's the one course.
1: I was going to say, is that because he knows Augusta better than anybody?
3: Because they can't. So these other courses can do and will do things to the courses to change them, to make them more difficult with the rough and the greens and things. Augusta doesn't do that because they have an aesthetic. They have, you know.
1: I think the only thing they do is they'll change the whole position on the green. That's it.
3: Yeah, they've actually made the course easier over the years by removing some trees and some trees that have come down. But that's the one course that I think Tiger can still regularly compete at.
1: Had he not hit the power washer, been hopped up on a few, you know, dum-dums, I think there were reports saying that he had planned on, prior to the mishap, to attempting to make the cut.
3: He was going to play at the Masters. He has a lifetime exemption. He was going to play at the Masters.
1: Now, is it because the amount of wins, or when you win once, you have a lifetime exemption?
3: Maybe it's not lifetime, but for him, it's lifetime. I mean, if Tiger Woods says he wants to play, he's going to play, just like Freddie Couples. I think it's if you win, you get exempted.
1: I don't know if it's a 10-year exemption or it's a lifetime exemption, but here's the thing. When you bring Tiger when the golf gang brings Tiger to the yard, I mean, everybody's going to watch. I passively, aggressively watched the Masters this year, but if the guy in the red shirt on the last day would have been there...
3: Yep, winning the Masters comes with a lifetime exemption.
1: Lifetime.
3: Yep.
1: And he's won the Masters, what, four? Maybe five? Three?
3: Seven?
1: Seven?
3: I think.
2: Seven Masters.
1: Isn't Tiger just behind Nicholas for all-time wins? He still hasn't won as many as Nicholas has.
3: Five times for Tiger. Sorry.
1: Five times. I was right. Five-time winner.
3: He would have won so many more if he stayed healthy. But yeah Nicholas has six Masters.
1: Or not hit a power washer. Because everybody was saying he was going to the Masters.
3: Well, he probably wouldn't have won this year, but he'd make the cut. I don't think he wouldn't make the cut.
1: Could he play even golf? Now, is he going to ever come back, or is this latest one like...
2: If John Daly can come back, he can come back.
3: I think he's absolutely going to come back because his son at one point is going to make a run at the tour, and he's going to want to play.
1: He's going to be like a LeBron, like a LeBron kind of deal.
3: Yeah, I think so.
1: Are you hearing that one of the hiccups with LeBron, and whether he goes to the Sixers, the Cavs, the Warriors, or the Heat, is that Bronny comes with? Are you hearing that?
3: I don't know about that.
1: Yeah, that, you know, Bronny has to be, you know, a $2.5 million 12th man.
3: Wow.
1: That's what we're hearing. Which, at the end of the day, I think...
3: This says he's no longer fixated on it. While it remains possible, he's open to not having that mandatory package deal.
1: With Bronny.
3: Yeah.
4: It's a beautiful thing. And it's going to cost you $500. There's the cut. Five players. One, two, three, four, and five. One, two, three, four, and five. Let's see if I can give everybody a royal flush.
3: Oh, he's going to deal it on the board.
1: What does that mean?
3: He's going to deal a royal on the board, and then every player has a royal flush, technically, because they're playing the board.
4: You're
1: going to have to walk us through this. I don't know this.
4: Five. There's the burn card. Here is your flop. That looks pretty good. Here's your turn. And there is your river. That's
0: five. See, the board plays. You see, you don't play. You don't play cards. That's why you
1: like. Now, could a guy like this, Brian, walk into Vegas and make a lot of money?
3: No, not because he can. You don't get to touch the cards in Vegas.
1: He has to. In order to make his game work, he's got to be able to manipulate the cards.
3: Right.
2: Yeah, the blind guy, I guess he was used to work for the mob, too. So he
1: does a blind guy? You got footage on him?
2: I sent it to you, yeah.
1: You got footage on the blind guy? Maybe this will be Brian's new card guy infatuation due to the fact that this guy's blind.
3: Stevie Wonder.
1: Now, let me, where should I?
2: Richard Turner.
1: I'm trying to look at what's got the most views.
5: One's going one direction and the other's going the other direction on the same hand.
0: Right.
5: And he said, not possible. Can't be done. I took the coins. I said, watch. And I did it for him. He literally took my coins and threw them in my face and said, I'd like to do stuff that's inner.
1: I want to see something that has some type of skill set, like a trick here. Do we got a trick?
2: Yeah, I guess he has gone against.
3: Go to shorts, maybe?
1: Or maybe most popular.
2: Yeah.
1: You know, I don't know.
3: Yeah, there's some long ones
1: in
3: there.
1: Yeah, they're way too long.
3: So shorts was why I was saying, let's go to shorts.
2: Blindfolded.
1: Let's go to shorts and most popular, right? This has got 187.
5: An art museum, which was actually a front for high-stake, illegal gambling. I always had to deal with the cards on the table. I played a lot of people, and that were the conditions, because everybody knew my reputation. I was known as Richard Turner the Cheat.
0: How'd you build a hand then?
5: Well, sometimes they'd let me shuffle, but one of my favorite methods was, at the end of play, say we had our showdown, whatever the cards were, I would do the best I could to memorize the power cards. Say there were some aces and kings.
0: This is kind of similar to cards.
1: I understand that, but how can you memorize?
3: Well, listen, he's going to explain it.
1: If you're blind.
3: Oh, yeah, that's a good point. I don't think he's actually blind. I think he's a liar.
0: Counting?
5: Sort of, but I would remember those good cards, and I'd try to get as many towards the bottom as possible. Yeah. And I would maintain them on the bottom as I shuffled, okay? And then I would give the deck a small cut. So I now brought him about 13 cards or so from the top. And then when Fred cut the deck, now those cards that I memorized would never come into play. And I've literally won thousands of hands at an art museum, which was...
1: Yeah, I don't quite understand.
3: Yeah. At least this guy shows it to you.
1: Yeah, at least this guy shows it to
2: you. Well, that guy did show it. We just have to find the video for it.
1: Yeah, I'm over it. I want to talk about Rays baseball.
3: Yes, Rays up.
1: Let's talk about Rays. Let's first talk about what they, a first look at the interior of the Rays Forever home. Turn up the volume for the full 1 minute and 45 second rundown on the new renderings. Now, this again, Brian, I think is proposed to be right across the street from Ray J in the Hillsborough Community College area.
3: Yeah.
1: Which is about probably 2 miles as the crow flies from your office.
3: Yep.
1: Probably 3 miles if you had to drive it.
6: The Tampa Bay Rays Forever Home will be among the...
1: So I watched the game last night, and God, that pitcher's good.
2: Shane McClanahan.
3: Sugar Shane McClanahan, now, former USF Bull.
1: Oh, is he a former Bull?
2: Yeah, sure is.
1: And he had Tommy John surgery, then an elbow gimmick. Like, he was out for a couple years, wasn't he?
2: 3 years ago.
1: Did he come through our system?
3: Yeah, well, yeah, the Rays drafted him out of USF.
6: Most intimate ballparks in major...
1: So this is how you enter the ballpark, which enters you into center field. That's pretty kick-ass.
2: Kind of like Trump is.
3: Well, yeah, National Stadium, their main entrance is into center. I think Petco, their main entrance is into center,
6: League
3: right?
6: Baseball. As you enter the ballpark through the Grand Plaza in center field, you immediately see the first-of-its-kind transparent roof immediately overhead when you enter from the district. The Grand Plaza is nearly a full acre in size, which immediately blends gathering spaces, evident in front of you, with special touches that bring the outside inside. Palm trees mixed with iconic team logos, intermingling seamlessly as you move toward field of play. Notice, too, the new and improved Raytouch tank, a fan favorite that will make the move to the new ballpark. Imagine a game.
1: So here is, looks a lot like Houston-Miami hybrid, kind of, does it not?
3: Definitely the Marlins a little bit with the feel in the outfield.
1: I got to tell you, I watched the Rays play the Astros this past weekend, and I've actually been to that ballpark, Brian, when we did a Bubba Palooza. I'm sorry. Yeah. When Dana White had us go out and do a live broadcast from the UFC event in Houston. I forget what UFC number it was.
3: 62.
1: Was it really? Thanks. And I know that all of us, me, Manson, Ned, Spice, and Brent did a appearance at a really, really big barbecue place. And the guy who owned the barbecue place, by the way, they paid us paid me five grand to bring the guys there. It was absolutely jammed.
2: Oh, nice.
1: You had to have a ticket to get in. Yeah, that's back when we were really, really good. And so the guy, the barbecue guy who owned the barbecue place, like Brian, he had like a Diaco type suite. Is it Minute Maid?
3: Minute Maid Park.
1: No, yeah.
2: It was Steak and Park.
1: Yeah, yeah. But it was Minute Maid.
3: Yeah.
1: It was Minute Maid when we were there. And he goes, and so with that, the suite owners, even if it wasn't a ball game, if you had like a concierge, you know, you had like a concierge, and you could host parties or gatherings in your box with the backdrop being the stadium. So like if your wife had a birthday party, or you had an anniversary party, or your, you know, so you, that box was available for you to use. You know, you had a key and a special entrance that you went in.
3: Let's go bang in my box.
1: But I mean, isn't that a cool, that's kind of
3: cool.
1: That
3: is pretty cool.
1: And so, and it was, you know, so he's like, listen, after you guys get, we did a 2-hour signing for him. He goes, I'll take you over to Minute Maid Park. I have a 32 seat luxury box right on the third base line, right just almost with the dugout, like right in the middle of the dugout. So, I mean, the seats were unbelievable. And so now there was the place was closed down. They weren't having a ball game there, but you know, it was kind of dark, but we went into his luxury box. Oh my God, this place, like it looked a lot like this. It was so beautiful. The only other ballpark I've been to is I've been to Wrigley Field, and I've been to the new St. Louis Busch Stadium, which is really nice.
2: Surprisingly, with the Astros, I've been to a couple games there. It's small. It feels small though. This feels big.
1: Yeah.
2: What's
1: the capacity that's going to be, Brian? Do you know? Of the new
3: Rays Stadium?
1: Yeah.
3: I think like 35. No, 30, no.
2: Yeah,
3: 28?
2: Like, yeah, 28 to 32,000.
1: This is beautiful.
3: You want to create artificial scarcity.
1: Right.
3: That's what USF did with their stadium, only 35,000 seats.
1: So, like, right here, this, you know, this creates artificial space right here because, you know, you don't have all these seats back here, and instead you have a big, you know, glass scenic, you know, deal, which is part of the stadium, but you can't put seats in it, but it gives you that feeling. Right, Brian? That's kind of what...
3: Yeah.
1: And then I love this upper deck. I love this upper deck.
6: Summer afternoon in the air-conditioned space, truly feeling you're outside. The ballpark's translucent cantilevered roof, made of windows that allow light inside and catch views of the sky, where you might see a plane flying overhead from nearby Tampa International Airport. And enjoy...
1: Or one crash into it. One of the two.
6: Enjoy equally stunning night games, as summertime lightning storms will be visible in the distance. Pay special attention to the batter's eye in center field. It's retractable, the first of its kind in Major League.
1: So now, Brian, when they're saying it's retractable, does that mean this goes up and down?
3: No, I think what they're saying is the actual wall, the green wall, goes up and down.
1: Okay.
3: Yeah, I don't know why.
6: At just
3: maybe before the game, it's open, so when you're coming into the ballpark, it has that open feel, and then during the game, they pull it up. I don't know why it would be retractable, but I'm sure they have some reason for it.
1: Well, you know, like in a lot of Major League Baseball fields, they will tarp it if they built a facility with bleachers or seats right directly from home base to center field, because batters say that is a distraction.
2: They can never put seats there. That's why Wrigley put their ivy there.
1: Right, also, you know, if you look at Kansas City and other places, that's where they'll have the fountain or the rock formation, but they always have it tarped off. If it was ever seats, it's now tarped off, because I don't think you can have anything in center field.
3: Not directly in the batter's view of the pitch.
1: Right.
6: It will feel intentionally intimate. It will flex up in capacity for special events.
1: Hunter Law going to buy a box?
3: I don't know. We'll see.
1: Maybe Domino's?
3: It's 82 games a lot. Well, I'll probably, or 81 games. Maybe. I'll probably go in on one somebody.
1: If you take Tom, right?
3: Yeah.
1: You know, I don't know, maybe one other. And you get a third. Are they even pricing them out yet?
3: Not yet.
6: Seating types of fan area.
1: And they will sell out.
3: Oh, they're going to, yeah, it's going to be, at least initially, it's going to be very popular. Yes.
1: Lummy, are you interested in season tickets?
2: Yeah. I'll probably go here instead of the Bucks. Screw the Bucks.
1: Look how beautiful that is. Yeah, you know what? I think this is going to take from the bus, from the Bucks base.
3: Well, I mean, for about the same price, you can get 81 games versus
2: that's why the Bucks are scared.
3: Eight.
6: It's throughout the ballpark at all price points.
1: Now, this is going to be great if we can fill all four decks and not have to, tarp.
6: Incredible views of the field.
1: But what puts an automatic advantage to this is you have, instead of 50 miles of ocean as your radius, you now have you actually have, homes and people that live in, population, if you will.
6: Places to sit, relax, eat, and drink. And, of course, televisions everywhere.
3: I love this, though, because no fat people look.
1: Yeah,
3: no fat people allowed at this stadium.
2: They're all
3: skinny.
1: Hold on, and quite frankly, I only see one black guy.
3: That's about right.
2: Well, that's a baseball game.
3: That's a baseball game.
6: Rays TV. Opening in 2029. This is the Tampa Bay Rays forever home.
3: No fatties allowed. That's their slogan.
1: When we return, two things. One, Iran has now said that Donald Trump... they want to kill him.
3: Wait, I thought the war was over.
1: No.
3: Wait, it's still going on?
1: Yeah.
3: Who said that it's never ending?
1: Me.
3: No.
1: March 12th.
3: No.
1: March 12th. Lummy went back.
2: Yes, March 12th.
1: Lummy went back and looked at all my thumbnails, and I have been the biggest, skeptic when it comes to stop negotiating with these people. They're never going to negotiate. There's a reason why the last 10 presidents did not deal with these nut jobs. You're too pregnant now. You got to either withdraw and look stupid or blow them to smithereens. That's your only options, period. Much like I talked about yesterday, Japan was not going to give up until Harry S. Truman decided to give him the good news via the Manhattan Project.
3: Well, Trump's coming down hard now on the Spanish.
1: What's he doing with the Spanish?
2: Well, it's Spain. Country of Spain.
1: Well, yeah, I mean, they're a bunch of pussies.
3: He's going to come down hard on the Galvin next.
1: Oh, jeez. Not even going to... That's... that not only does that hurt, but it's also dumb.
3: It was dumb.
7: He's hit the rattler. What comes next? We can only guess. The Bubba the Love Sponge Show returns after these words.
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3: Don't forget, Bubba Army merch, Bubba Army store, Bubba Army shop, a limited number of UV rated outside fishing and or any type of outdoor activity shirts. Brian just got one. He actually likes it.
4: Got some really bad news, Bubba.
3: And then the bicycle brand Bubba Army playing cards available right now as we speak. Brian had an ingenious idea. I got to get with the merch crick to see how we implement it. But it's like where I pull a card, I shuffle a card every day, Lummy.
4: You're attributing that idea to me? I never said that
5: Brian
4: idea.
5: Gets a lot of ideas. Man.
3: I'm sorry. Please, I thought. Man, whose idea was it?
6: That was your idea.
4: That was your own idea. That
6: Yeah, give it to Babyface.
7: Jesus, God Almighty.
4: It's a long commercial break. I don't believe you for forgetting. So I got a lot going on back here, guys.
3: But Lummy, what I'm thinking about doing is like, it's only good for an hour.
4: Oh, yeah.
3: You know, so I don't know. I got to get with a merch crick on it where I shuffle a card. I shuffle the cards and I pull one out of the Bubba Bicycle official Bubba Army playing cards that are available for $8 on our store. And every morning when we start the show, I shuffle a card. And whatever that card is, face cards worth 10, Joker 15, everything else face value. And then you can go to the store and type in like card 9. You know, like that's the code or something like that. Or maybe you just type, I don't know. I'm going to have to get a merch crick, but I really like the idea. I really do. I mean, whether it's for the entire show or it's just for an hour, I don't know. Or maybe we only do it on Friday. I don't know. Brian, it might kill me. Like, it really might kill me money-wise if I do it every day.
4: Yeah, no. You got to make it a special thing, but then everybody's just going to wait till that day to buy.
3: Yeah, true.
4: So
3: maybe I think it has to be random days. I don't know.
4: Yeah.
3: But Brian, you said you had bad news.
4: Yeah, really bad news. She died of a total eclipse of the heart. She was holding out for a hero, but nobody came.
3: Bonnie
4: Tyler.
3: Bonnie Tyler, total eclipse of the heart.
8: I need you now tonight.
3: 1983. Look it up. Lock it in. Let me begin.
4: Look it up. Lock it in.
3: Let me begin. You look to see if total eclipse of the heart.
4: You want to give a month too?
3: Yeah, I will. I'm going to call it September, October.
4: Okay, it was 83.
3: Okay. Why don't you throw me a bone every
4: May
3: once in a while?
4: May 31st of 83. Oh, okay. So not too far off.
3: All right.
4: It was definitely probably big in September.
3: By the time I got to Warsaw, it was September. Yeah, it was probably debuted on Z100 in New York in May. And by the time it hit U93 in South Bend, Indiana, which is the top 40 we used to listen to, it was probably September. The reason why I remember, Brian, is I was dating this girl named Nikki Daugherty. And I was the captain of the football team, me and three other dudes, Bart Hanif, Chris Stein, Larry Plummer. And, you know, so after the football games, she would meet me and then we would go out, you know, parking at the Fiddler Cement Plant. And remember, her dad's name was Boots.
7: Yeah, Boots.
3: He talked like this. And so she would.
6: She got blue hands. Yeah, didn't she?
3: Like she would be, she'd be waiting for me in my Maverick after the game. Just right out of the Varsity Blues movie. And then, you know, we'd be listening to the radio. And I can remember, like, that was kind of our song, you know. In the fall of 83, when I was playing football, that was kind of like our song, you know.
7: Aww.
3: Total eclipse of the heart. She's like, I'll turn it up.
4: You know her real name, Bonnie Tyler?
3: No, I do not.
4: I could give you 20 million guesses and you would never get it right.
3: Please tell me.
4: Gaynor Sullivan.
3: My God.
4: Yeah. Gaynor Sullivan. And she's from Wales.
3: She just passed?
4: She just passed
3: today?
4: At the ripe age of 75.
3: Wow. 75. So and we played the Rays, potential new ballpark. I think that's going to go through, don't you think?
4: Oh yeah, it's pretty much a done deal. They're pushing some more towards the county to take away the city. The city was going to be a problem for them, so the county's going to end up stepping up and paying a little bit more than the city. But
3: is that going to help real estate prices around there?
4: I mean, in the immediate area.
3: So anyway, I was watching the Rays. McClanahan?
4: McClanahan.
3: He is lights out. And as we approach the trade deadline, they're saying that we're going to either go after the Detroit guy or the Minnesota Twin guy.
4: Tarik Skubal.
3: Or the Minnesota Twin guy that used to be a Ray that we so stupidly traded away.
4: Willie Adames?
3: No.
4: The Twins guy?
3: The pitcher. There's a pitcher for the Twins that is supposedly trade bait, is really good. And we used to have him, and we traded him away, and he's I guess the Rays have shown interest in him, and he's indicated that he'd like to go to a contender. I don't know. Lummi, maybe you know who I'm talking about, but that guy, and then there's a couple pitchers for the Red Sox.
4: You sure it's the Twins?
3: I'm almost positive it was. I was on ESPN and went into the Major League Baseball section on my app, and it went into, like, you know, breaking down the possible trades for playoff contention teams as we're approaching the trade deadline. And they said for the first time in a while, the Rays might actually be players in some of the higher end guys because one, of new management, and two, where we sit atop of the AL East, four games up on the cheaters right now. So one, Brian, let me ask you this question.
4: Five, buddy. It's five.
3: Five now. We won last night, but do you see, Brian, for the first time, now that we're not owned by some tightwad, Vince Namoli or whoever the hell the guy's name was?
4: Stu Sternberg and Namoli.
6: Sternberg.
3: So Sternberg's gone, right?
4: Yes.
3: All right. But now, and we got this new ownership group out of Jacksonville that have deep pockets and want to not be, you know, as frugal as we used to be. We used to be, you know, like,
4: has anybody said that officially, that they don't want to be as frugal? Because the frugality was on full display this offseason.
6: Yeah.
4: But we could have Brandon Lau in the infield right now, cranking 40 home runs right next to Junior, and we don't, because they didn't want to pay him $15 million.
3: Well, I don't think the new ownership owned it.
4: No, they did.
6: They were just getting their feet wet.
3: Oh, okay. So are we players now, Brian, in the trade game?
4: I mean, they're saying they are. Look, we've got a lot of young pieces in the minors that we potentially could trade. We've got more, you know, shortstops than we know what to do with down there. It'll be interesting to see. I don't know that we're going to go grab a straight rental. We may on starting pitching, because I think that is the one area.
3: Missing one guy, one starter.
4: Well, right? Ryan Pepia would have been that guy, but he got hurt, so he's out for the year. It could be that. You know, Brian Baker's doing a great job out of the bullpen in the closer spot. I've heard Aroldis Chapman's name thrown around as
3: a
4: potential.
3: I've heard that guy too.
4: You've got Joe Ryan as the pitcher from the Twins, but he never played for the Rays.
3: Oh.
4: I think you may be getting the Twins mixed up with somebody else, but regardless.
3: How's the Joe Ryan guy?
4: He's really good.
6: Yeah, he is.
3: I mean, what's he going to cost the Rays? Is he a rental? Is he on his last year?
4: I imagine, based upon looking at, he's in his, see, yeah, he'd be a rental. I think he's a free agent after this year.
3: Yeah, so we, and at that time, he becomes.
4: Oh, he was, so here's where you were correct. He was drafted by the Rays. He never played in the majors for the Rays, though.
3: I was technically correct.
4: You were technically correct, which is the best kind of correct.
3: I know. You thought I was complete. See, I'm way more well-read than you guys give me credit. Hold on. On some stuff, I'm way more well-read than you guys give me. Lummi, how about some of that?
4: I couldn't tell you who the guy was, but I read that there was a guy.
3: Lummi, yes. How about the World War II stuff I was pulling out of my ass yesterday?
6: Yes.
3: Yeah.
4: You are very good at watching a documentary and retaining some of the information.
3: I love the American History Channel, where the A&E History and Color. I love watching all that stuff. I love World War II stuff. I love it. So how about the guy from the Tigers? That seems to be who everybody wants. And is that a one-year rental? And does he become?
4: Oh yeah, he's a rental, and he's a huge.
3: And then he becomes a $50 million a year guy.
4: And probably not that much, but yeah, he'll be a very well-paid man after this season.
3: I mean, I wouldn't want to rent anybody. So I mean, the Rays could be now. Could the Rays be on the other side of the deal and not renters or buyers, but get rid of, I mean, could we position I guess you said we have like 626 really good shortstops in the, and could we be players with regards to moving some of our talent around to get somebody?
4: Yeah, that's the only way we can is by moving the talent. The issue for the Rays again
3: is who do we move?
4: Is and at what cost? You know, are you going to potentially mortgage future years of success?
3: What's the highest currency that we have with regards to future talent? Now, if you take the 9 to 11 daily starters, is there anybody in the daily starter rotation like Junior Cameron? He's not.
4: We're not we would not be trading any regular rotational starters. Maybe one of the plug and play guys.
3: The reason why I say Simpson is, yeah, he's unbelievable on the bases, but he can't field worth a lick.
4: No, he's gotten a lot better this year.
3: How about that dive ball he did two nights ago? And he's the fastest guy in left field ever. And did you see him dive for that ball?
6: Well, yeah, I mean, a lot of people wouldn't have made it even close to it, but he was taking it. They would have let him
3: bounce. So there's nobody that we would, nobody potentially that's a starter that we would get rid of.
6: No, if anything, they're going to go after a catching, too. They need catching help.
4: Yeah, they've got some great young catchers, including Caden Bodine down in the minors.
3: I heard the guy from Miami, the catcher from Miami, might be somebody we're looking at.
4: Yep.
6: Them in Minnesota. Ryan Jeffers.
3: I thought our two catchers were pretty good.
6: They can't hit a lick lately.
4: There's been word that maybe, although they're starting to make a little bit of a push in the division, but that maybe Yordan Alvarez might be available. But
3: who's he catch for?
4: Houston. No, he's not a catcher. He's a DH for Houston.
3: Oh, that guy that jacked us? The guy that has like 30 homies?
4: He had two home runs
3: off
4: us.
3: How could he be available?
4: Three home runs off of us?
3: How could he be available?
4: Well, because Houston has a problem. Right now,
3: Houston, we have a problem.
4: Their problem is they're good enough to finish around 500 with their current roster.
3: The problem is they don't have any more trash barrels they can bang.
4: Their minor league system is depleted. They don't have a lot of young talent, and it's from years of being competitive. You know, you mortgage the future, and it's starting to come home. So at some point, they're going to have to make a decision. We've got to get better for the future. We got to let these next two or three seasons go by, trade for some young talent, and be competitive. I mean, they're only two games off of Seattle right now for first place in the West because the American League is just so bad this year. There's no great teams. The Rays are clearly the best team in the American League right now. And, they're very good, but they would probably be fourth best in the National League.
3: You think the Rays could win the AL pennant?
4: Yes.
3: Okay. Now,
4: they have about a 10% chance of winning the World Series right now.
3: So what's our most glaring need that takes us through the back half of the season? Because if we play lights out baseball like they're playing right now, four or five games ahead of the Yankees, I think they have absolutely the best record in baseball when it comes to being home. I mean, they're only really the really only weak spot is their road. They're not very good on the road. I think there might be a game below 500 on the road. So
4: two games under.
3: Again, not too bad for a fat ass talk show host that does not do sports, but just recreationally watches it. So, Brian, like if you are Brian Cashman or you are Brian the babyface general manager of the Rays, I don't think I go out and get a rent a pitcher that I'm going to lose next year. I think I go look for that catcher that I can sign long term, and then maybe there's this up and coming pitcher that can immediately help my middle rotation. What say you? And you know this far better than I do.
4: Yeah, so the middle relief is a bit of a concern for the Rays.
3: Yeah, the guy that pitches inning 6 and 7.
4: Yeah, so we've got some concerns there. That's probably the cheapest and easiest hold a plug.
3: Do we go out and get the Chapman guy that can throw 100?
4: No. You're going to overpay for him, especially he's old, and you're going to overpay with Boston wanting a premium to trade in the division.
3: Right.
4: The issue, though, now Edwin Uceta was supposed to come back, and they're shutting him down. He's got he's had setbacks with his shoulder. And so they're shutting him down. Yeah, so he was supposed to come back and help us out of the bullpen. Manuel Rodriguez, he's down there. He looks like he's going to be back soon.
3: I know we just shipped a guy. I think we had him up for a day or two, and we shipped him back 2 days ago.
4: Yeah, they'll bring those guys in for spot relief when the bullpen's getting lean. That's why the Rays like guys with options, because that gives them the flexibility that a lot of other teams in Major League Baseball don't have. When you have nothing but veteran relievers, you cannot ship them down to the minors like that. If they don't have options remaining, you have to put them up on waivers, and then a team can snag them.
3: Yesterday.
4: So,
3: go ahead.
4: So the Rays are able to plug and play with their minor league rotation, and they've got some decent guys down in AAA at Durham that can come in and do spot fill-ins for them in the bullpen for a couple days.
3: Do they sign Junior to a long-term deal?
4: They should have already. I know they're gun-shy after the whole Wander Franco thing, but...
3: this guy's not Wander
4: the
3: Franco.
4: The quicker
3: though.
4: You can get him locked up and locked in for the future...
3: At like, you know, $15, $18 million, that's going to end up being an unbelievable bargain if he continues to, you know...
4: Well, you're going to have to now give him $22, $25 million a year.
6: By the way, they screwed themselves on that because... They waited 5 years too long. He's already known he's good.
3: I actually asked ChatGPT, guess what the biggest Rays mistake in the history of Rays mistakes ended up being, according to ChatGPT?
4: Well, there's two. You've got the Wander Franco situation.
3: That I think that's too fresh. I don't know if Chat
4: knows.
3: And
4: then you have the hit show. That was just an absolute utter failure. Where they had McGriff, Canseco,
6: Greg Vaughn, Vinny Castillo, who never
3: they actually do not even mention the hit show. They mention the fact that they thought Josh Hamilton was going to clear Rule 5 draft. They thought that no team would take him. And there was this Clearwater scout for the Reds that lived in Clearwater. And Josh Hamilton had just did... and it was the guy that's now in charge of the Dodgers, the general manager for the Dodger, Friedman.
4: Andrew Friedman.
3: Andrew Friedman. So the guy from Clearwater who worked for the Cincinnati Reds scouting department happened to be invited because he was Friedman's friend to watch Josh Hamilton in October of the year before they put him in the Rule 5. And out of 15 pitches at the Trop, he put 12 into the seats. And Friedman actually went to the St. Pete Times at the time and said, this is a really, really good indication that he could be, you know, his demons passed him and we're really looking forward. So they didn't save him. For some reason, they didn't save him on the 40-man roster when the Rule 5 draft came up. The Reds had like the 19th or 20th pick, and the Cubs had the third pick. And Freeman thought that Josh Hamilton would clear the Rule 5 draft. And so, which if you protect a guy on the 40-man roster, he's worth far more than if you don't protect him and he doesn't get picked, then it gives you like more negotiation power. The Cubs picked Josh Hamilton, and the Cincinnati Reds paid him $100,000, and he went directly to the Reds. And I think he hit 27 homers the next year. He was with the Reds 1 year, then went to the Rangers, and ended up being a 3-time or 4-time All-Star and a 1-time MVP.
4: How about 5-time All-Star?
3: Yeah, 5-time All-Star.
4: MVP, where he hit .359 for the season with over a 1,000 OPS.
3: And had we just protected him on the 40-man roster, we would have owned his rights.
4: Was a massive disaster for them, but they had a lot of issues.
3: But they say that's the biggest mess up ever.
4: I mean, it ended up blowing up in their face. But at the time, I mean, the guy didn't look like he was going to be the deal.
3: We had him on the air. On 98, Brian, the day he signed, or like a couple days, we called him in his North Carolina white trash hillbilly home, and I got him live on the air.
6: He was real exciting.
3: He was not exciting at all. He was like, yeah.

0: So if we can win two out of three of those and the Yankees only win, I mean, a six-game lead going into the All-Star break is pretty huge.
1: Yeah, especially over the cheaters, the New York Yankees.
0: Why do you keep calling them the cheaters?
1: Yeah, I mean, every year they exceed the luxury tax.
0: Well, that's not cheating. They're allowed to do it. You just have to pay a fine.
1: Yeah, well, I just don't like them.
2: Well, they're cheating because they used to, steal signs.
1: Really the only team in our era that you could call the cheaters would be the Astros
2: Every team does it. Like
0: every team cheats, but the Astros were really bad about it, got caught, and they were clearly massively benefiting from it.
1: So hold on, you think every team's got
2: We had the Yankees. They have guys that work for the stadium that they shift left or right of the camera. The scoreboard guy does different things with pitching. Like they have the TV guys. They have video cameras behind the dugout in like these little rooms. That then they send signals out to guys on the bases. It's clear as day every team cheats.
1: Hmm.
2: I mean, like, when Slade was talking about the Yankees, where they would be in Toronto, and they paid these camera guys from the first baseline, they'd look over, and if it was a fastball, he'd stand right to the camera, and if it was off speed, he'd stand left to the camera. And then they had a thing where at Yankees Stadium, that he would be in the back watching the TV feed that had one camera literally zoomed on the catcher's hands, and then they would send out a signal to the guy that was standing along the thing to signal second base the runner how to like call it.
1: Yeah, whatever.
0: They called him the watch winder.
2: Yeah, yeah.
1: So anyway, you see this happening a lot, and I just don't know why they have to frame it as like, you know, sexual trafficking or something like that, when this is just a good old Jack Shack, and you got these women that will, you know, give you a little something something for extra amount of dollars. I don't know why these sheriffs and these police chiefs and what have you round up these massage parlor girls, and they try to make, now some of them might be being held there against their will.
0: Okay.
1: But the majority of it is just, you know, some girl that says, hey, you want, you know, and then she does a little motion with her hand, you know, for extra 80, you know, and then it's a wonder though they didn't bust the Johns, because usually they try to make the Johns the bad guys, do they not?
0: Yeah, I think it's because they were Chinese.
1: Major sexting operation bust in Florida. 12 Chinese nationals. Now, when you're a Chinese national, what does that mean? You are not
0: a U.S. citizen.
1: Does that mean you're an illegal alien? I mean, like, if you're
0: may be here legally on some sort of visa, but work visa is tough, man. I don't know.
1: Were arrested by the Miami-Dade police after they were allegedly caught performing sex acts for additional payments at various massage parlors. Each of the foreign women is now charged with prostitution and practicing a healthcare profession without a license. Now, what?
0: They're not licensed massage therapists.
1: Oh, I was going to say, like, what type of medical license do you have to give?
0: Handy
1: to give a handy. Here's the news story that I think the CBS affiliate, you know, ran. Again, this is just, I think Jack Shacks are very much needed in the community.
2: Yeah, we're paying between $60, $70, and $100 for.
1: I mean, it's a victimless crime. And at the end of the day, how many of these men that are going in there and getting some relief could potentially do bad things on the streets had they not been given the professional relief that they got in a controlled environment? You know, I mean, it's when a guy gets all gummed up and you get rarely irritated until you get your nizz.
3: I'm one nizz, not having a nizz away from a mass shooting.
4: Also new at noon, five women were arrested, accused of offering sex acts for money at local massage parlors. According to the arrest.
1: Man, I got to be honest with you. I have to have some level of attraction to be able to get that extra.
0: Oh, dude, you would be coming for UD Huge. You'd be coming back for her services.
1: Which one? No.
0: UD Huge?
1: No. No. In fact, that's the one that I would not. I don't want UD.
0: I bet you she gives the best one.
2: Oh, I want like UD. So I'm looking at prices here. She would charge $100 for a naked handy.
1: Okay. I probably would go for maybe Zune. Oh, this one.
0: Yeah, this not King Xing Zhu.
1: I think, no, you know what?

0: Brian,
1: or Jun Rong He?
0: No, King Jing Zhu. Hey, is King Jing working today? No, no King Jing. No.
2: Zin Wu, she would $70.
3: Reports, undercover officers entered several businesses.
0: And Brian, if you're a police officer, I want that detail. Hey, Brian, Bubba, you guys, you're not out there on the streets, you know, worrying about speeders or red light cameras or anything. I need you guys to go to 5 or 6 massage parlors, and here's like $300 or $400, and offer these girls, you know, extra money to give you a handy. Okay.
3: This is in Southwest Miami-Dade.
0: Please, Brian, did you write your report today? What'd you get, bud? You got something from Xing Yu?
1: I'm worn out. Let's just put it that way.
3: The officers.
0: I'm chafed. I need to go tell the boss man I need a few days off because I'm chafed. They were taking it right around the farm.
3: Would be touched inappropriately, then offered a sex act when the officer.
0: Now here's the thing: you walk in there, and you know they're doing this sort of thing. But then as a police agency, you're like, listen, Xing Zhang Zhu, are you here because you want to be here? I mean, or is there a person that's making you do this? Like, are you here because this is what you want to do? You make the money, you get a percentage of the money, and you're living in an apartment, or, you know, you're not being trafficked, you're not being held against your will. You ask them all those questions, and if they're not, then you just write them a simple prostitution ticket. You know, like, it's not a big deal. It's not hurting anybody. As long as they're checking their ID and making sure they're not getting any young kids in there. I mean, who's it really hurting? If they're not being trafficked, they're not being held against their will.
1: I mean, they're taking American jobs.
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0: 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We're going to have them, I think Lemmy is scheduling with Macho Man to have him come in and give even our, you know, even our professionally ran stuff a look.
1: I don't know if they did Gina and Tom's place, but good God, Gina and Tom are on the 12th floor of that building. And from the beach, I still get exceptional Wi-Fi.
0: I think Boogie did it.
1: Whew.
0: You know Boogie?
1: Yeah.
0: Yeah, I think Boogie did it.
1: Dang.
0: Oh, by the way, we didn't get a chance to talk about your 4th of July weekend at Tom and Gina's badass condo. And if you got a chance to ask Gary Puckett why he's such a child predator.
1: Yeah, Gary Puckett wasn't there, unfortunately, that I could tell. But we had a great time. It was nice, relaxing.
0: Got there Friday.
1: Got there Thursday night.
0: Thursday night.
1: Yeah.
0: Oh, that's right, because we had Friday off.
1: Yep.
0: So got there Thursday. Did you go to Salt Rock at all?
1: No, we didn't move. My whole thing, because we had just bounced around New England so much and stayed at five different places up there over 10 days, whatever it was, that I was like, I'm getting
0: there. We're DoorDashing.
1: No, we brought the food with us. And
0: oh, made it.
1: Yeah. And I'm like,
0: oh, and he's got beautiful cooktops, and yeah, it's like everything's just
1: induction,
0: so
1: induction, yeah, and Wolf appliances.
0: He's got this. He's got the induction deal where you can turn the thing on absolutely high, and if you put the pan on it, it heats it up, you know, unbelievably. But you can immediately take the pan off and put your hand on the burner, and it won't be hot. Yeah. It won't burn you.
1: It's amazing.
0: It is amazing.
1: It's amazing technology.
0: So what did you cook for the family Thursday?
1: Thursday night we ate before we went there because
0: okay,
1: we didn't get there until after work and everything. So we got there around like 7:30, just to get settled in. That was Thursday night, get settled in and everything.
0: And nothing's better than that place, even if it's as hot as Vietnam. If you open up the windows, you really don't even really need the air.
1: Yeah, I'm not about that life, but I need the air always. I'm a warm sleeper. Like, my house has got to be the exact temperature.
0: I can get my bedroom down to 59.
1: Well, that's insane.
0: I can get my
1: that's
0: bedroom
1: a meat
0: down
1: locker.
0: To
1: 59.
0: I know, but
1: how does Merch survive?
0: She has, honest to God, can I tell you? Because, you know, she only weighs like 112. She puts
1: She puts an
0: electric blanket on the bottom, and then like an electric blanket on top. We call it that. She tacos herself into an electric blanket. So she's got two electric blankets, one on the bottom, one on the top, and then like two or three comforters.
1: You don't snuggle with her and keep her warm?
0: Oh, I'm an anti-snuggler with anybody. I hate snuggling. I hate it. In fact, if you're familiar with the
1: don't
0: show,
1: like any intimate touch.
0: I take a very and I've done this with, you know, everybody from Holly to Heather to Nikki to Merch Crick to everybody. I put a big body pillow between me and whoever I'm sleeping with, because I don't want anybody touching me.
1: You still have your butt pillow?
0: Yeah. I'm like on the fifth generation of one, but yes, I always have a butt pillow. Yes.
1: I gift my used ones down to Erica.
0: No. So anyway, so what, a lot of beach time?
1: Yeah. Yeah, just a lot of beach time. Like I said, didn't leave. We grilled burgers
0: out.
1: Were
0: you able to figure the TV system out?
1: Yeah, I'm not an idiot.
0: Okay, I am. Merch Crick wanted to watch something. I said, you know what? I brought my laptop. We might be able to watch it from the computer.
1: That's funny. No,
0: I can't figure it out.
1: It wasn't hard. You just hit the button, and you go to the home screen, and it's all there.
0: Right.
1: The Samsung TV.
0: And then now were you able to watch probably
1: a lot of soccer?
0: From the balcony though.
1: Oh, yeah, the fireworks.
0: Yeah, I'm saying you could probably see Tarpon, City of Clearwater, Madeira Beach, St. Pete Beach, like from the balcony, just based on, you know, looking north or south, you could probably see four or five different municipality fireworks shows.
1: Yeah, we had a really cool view of all the fireworks. It was really
0: nice. Now, what did Tom and Gina do for 4th of July? Did they go to LJ or they just stay at?
1: I think they're just staying at home. It's not a big deal for them.
0: I wouldn't. I mean, like you would think that they would want to be at the $4.2 million condo.
2: Yeah, exactly.
1: Well, I had it locked up.
0: Yeah,
1: so
0: you did.
1: They can move right along.
0: Yeah. So you had a good time.
1: Had a great time. Thank you, Tom and Gina. I bought them a can opener because they didn't have one in their place.
2: Oh, that was nice of you.
0: They didn't have one.
1: No. They had one at one point.
2: Manual.
1: I didn't want to get them another appliance. And first of all, let me tell you this right now. The electric can opener is stupidest invention ever.
0: Uh-huh.
1: It's not hard to open a can, people, unless you have like massive arthritis and can't move your fingers. The electric can, a regular can opener is way more efficient. And
0: a regular easier. Can opener that you buy like at Target for $6.
1: Yeah, I got the nice KitchenAid $15 one off of Amazon for that.
0: Yeah, but I mean they just glide right
1: yeah.
0: through.
1: Yeah, I mean, that's like the one thing in the world. I don't need an electric to make it better in any way.
0: The ones they're making now, though, they're just these little handheld deals you put on the can, and they cut the can like from the
1: side.
0: From the side.
1: Yeah, and it's like it's super smooth cut, so you don't get any cut by the can or anything like that.
0: But it's still portable. Like you put it back in the drawer. Like it's not.
1: Yeah, it's battery chargeable.
0: It's not a fixed appliance.
1: Yeah, which is nice, but even that, you've got to. There's a learning curve with that, right? And that's the thing. Like
0: getting it on the lip right.
1: And they are having guests there, so not everybody's gonna. Like nobody wants to learn how to figure out how to use a can opener.
0: But if
1: there is a learning curve with it.
0: But if you got the old-fashioned one with the crank gimmick, everybody knows how to do that.
1: Everybody. Even a kid can do it.
0: Yeah. Well, for the most part. So anyway, I'm glad that you had a great time. I knew that you guys were there, and what a great place to spend 4th of July.
1: It was awesome.
0: Yeah.
1: Awesome, awesome, awesome.
3: You to address speculation that you're leaving Ankara, not in the new Air Force One.
0: Now, supposedly, Trump wouldn't fly, and I've been reading various reports, and nobody's really said it, but people have speculated it, and that is the new Air Force One, the new 747 that the country of Qatar gave us, is going to be eventually what Trump uses as Air Force One. Now, it's currently being, or it's been configured to be Air Force One worthy, because in order to make a regular plane Air Force One worthy, they have to retrofit it with all types of defense systems, from the fuel system to the fake flares that'll send out in case there's a heat-seeking missile that's locked on it. And I've been told that this one has still some stuff to do to it to make it completely more military than what our current, we have two 747s and either one of them, any plane, if the president was on a Cessna 172, its new tail, even though it was like November 140 kilo Mike, it would be denoted as Air Force One. Any plane that the current sitting president flies on is tail number Air Force One. I don't know if you knew that or not, Brian, but if you knew, like any plane that he's on.
1: Yes, and Marine One is the helicopter when
0: he's
1: on it.
0: Even though if it's not the standard Marine One, but if he's on like, you know, Gary Grubbs' helicopter, that would be Marine One. Now, we have two 747s that are denoted that the president or vice president travels on, and either one of those are Air Force One.
2: The vice president has his own, I believe.
0: Does he have his own?
2: Yes, I believe.
0: Now, is it a 747 too?
1: We got him a deal off of Spirit.
2: Yeah. I thought it was a
0: You know what?
2: Small.
0: As a matter of fact, as soon as the paint dries for the USA stuff, the Spirit Airline, I mean Frontier or Spirit, I don't know which it is going to be J.D. Vance's new little personal toy.
2: Yeah,
0: we just got to wait for the blue paint to dry over that. You know, Spirit had that real obnoxious yellow. I don't understand what you were thinking.
4: I like gold.
2: It's
4: yellow is hideous.
2: It's a Boeing C-32.
0: All right. So anyway, I've been told that while he was flying around in the Middle East, he had the old Air Force One that's fully rigged up with all the
4: dummy flares and all this kind of deal, and that he was going to potentially, once he got out of what was considered hostile airspace, Europe and Turkey and all that, then he was going to potentially take the new one across the pond where he's escorted, and the bad guys aren't going to probably get you out there.
2: No, if I think you got it reversed.
4: Do I have it reversed?
2: Yeah, he's flying the old one home because the new one's staying in Europe to fly back and forth and show the military and all the bases the new one.
4: So the new one must have been configured with all the heat-seeking flare deflections and all of that. And aren't they saying that when he ends his presidency, he wants that plane that Qatar gave us to be like Ronald Reagan and a lot of other presidents? They have Air Force, the plane that they flew on that has since been retired as part of their presidential library. I think Ronald Reagan might be the only one. But like part of Ronald Reagan's presidential library, I think, is the retired Air Force One that he flew on. And so I think Trump wants this 747 in 3 years or 2.5 years, however long he has to be the president, when he's done, to be part of his presidential library.
2: Yes.
4: I'm saying that can, if I'm a congressman or a senator and I got a chance to vote on this, I'm like, listen, I'll go for that once they retire this out.
1: Yeah.
4: But this was a gift to the United States, and it can be an unbelievable savings to us. But once we retire this one out, then you can have it. But you can't. We're going to keep it going for a while because it's a gift. And if it's a gift to our country, you, as the president of the United States, I don't think you can take this expensive of a gift. I think it's illegal.
1: It's the emoluments clause.
4: Yeah, so it's the government, and when the government after your term, the next two presidents may use it, and then they time it out. Now it can go to your presidential library.
2: Oh, I guess so, because they already have two being built by Boeing that Boeing has taken a long time to complete. So those are going to be done in 2028. 2027, 2028, and it's already under contract. So then,
4: how about this new one that Qatar gave us?
2: Well, that's why it's going to be going to Trump's museum.
4: Man, I don't like that.
2: But but these ones that Boeing have been under work since like 2023, 2022. So they're, instead of canceling it,
4: man, we have so much waste. Anyway, yeah. Supposedly, this addresses a little bit of the Air Force One issue. And then it gets into how it looks like Iran wants to kill Trump. They literally are making that publicly known. Like, they're not even just trying to make it propaganda. They have said that.
3: I like you.
4: And here's my question to anybody that may know or can research it. Like, when's the last time we had a country that publicly and pounded their chest that they wanted to kill our sitting president? I can't think of any time that, you know, Clinton or Obama or Bush or Bush's dad, or even Trump the first time, it might have been Trump the first time, where there was a country that said, yes, we want to kill the whoever the U.S. president is. I can't think of it. Now, there's always scuttlebutt, you know. But there's never, they got signs. I mean, I think they got high-ranking officials.
3: To address speculation that you're leaving Ankara not in the new Air Force One because of security concerns involving Iran, you've spoken today twice about them possibly assassinating you and possibly being successful. Did that concern have something to do
5: with it? Well, I speak about it a lot because, you know, the life of a president is very dangerous. It's 5.2%. You know what a race car driver is? 0.1%. A bull rider, that looks pretty dangerous to me. It's 0.1%. It's a very dangerous profession. No, I'm number one on the kill list for Iran.
4: Man, you know Secret Service is already, like, you know, when the president is in office, they're already nervous. They try to do everything they can. But when you're this guy, think about how tough their job is. And I wonder how many assassination attempts that we don't hear about that they stop, right?
5: They're lovely people. I'm number one, so I don't know. I can't tell you that, but I don't really care because I'm doing my job and I'm doing it, I hope, better than anybody's ever done it, because we have a country that's hot.
0: Oh, it's a hot
5: really,
0: country.
5: Really successful.
4: It's a hot country. You know,
0: look at the thermostat.
4: D.C. was 103 this weekend. We're coming
0: burning up.
4: You know, Mother Nature knows we're hot, so he's making it hot.
5: But
4: I'm working with Mother Nature to make this the hottest summer ever.
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4: And I'm not DC talking area. About dial position. I'm talking about Fahrenheit, as in what the temperature is. Crack an egg and boil it on the sidewalk, my friends.
5: And only because it's on the list. I mean, it came out. There was another list came out yesterday, and I'm number one on. I like being number one on TikTok better.
1: Did you see the clip where he said, "Look it up, lock it in"?
4: No.
1: No, he didn't.
2: I sent you this only because it's him talking about being assassinated, and he kind of just
4: Brian,
2: like, that's the way it goes.
4: I know you're clowning me on my look it up, lock it in.
1: Oh, I am.
4: And I'm cringing on it as well.
1: Because Food for Thought is a better segment.
4: Yeah.
1: I think
4: so, too.
1: Well, when are we going to see it?
4: Soon.
1: Soon.
4: 2 weeks.
1: 2 weeks. With the mystery
2: listen,
1: boxes.
2: Last week, Babyface had your whole thing canceled, and now it's...
1: How did I have it canceled?
2: Remember, he asked you how to change it, and you were like, I never don't even like those.
1: Oh, yeah, but then I said, go with Food for Thought.
2: Yeah.
1: Yeah, and he's like, that's a great idea.
4: Brian, I just can't implement. I don't have enough manpower to implement all your ideas, my friend.
1: A sandwich?
4: Here we go.
5: In trouble for 47 years, and they're... We took out their first set of leaders. We took out their second set of leaders. They want to take out the U.S. leader, me. I'm on every list. I saw a thing this morning. I'm on every single one of their lists. And so far, I guess I've been a little bit lucky, but that maybe doesn't last very long.
4: I mean, if you're the president and you know that you got a country that's absolutely full of a bunch of nut jobs and they are trying to kill you and they're not trying to be, you know, secretive about it, I'd be nervous as hell.
2: Well, that's why, because he's kind of like, yeah, I've been lucky, but oh well. That's the way it goes.
1: He's 80. He's lived a good life. Yeah. You know, so he's probably at that point where if he's like, if I go, I go.
4: If I go, I go. If they get me.
5: We have great people, but these are evil, sick people, and we have to rid their cancer. Their cancer. And you know what you do? You got to cut out cancer early.
4: I'm just telling you, there is no, the negotiation ship has sailed. There is no more negotiation.
1: There was never any real negotiations going on. It's all smoke and mirrors.
4: I was trying to tell people that. And I said, once we started this, the only way to get out of it is to bomb the hell out of them. That's the only thing they're going to, because they will not quit. They will not quit.
5: We're going to hit them 20. And we did it last night. They did a little something today, but it was really retribution for last night. They hit actually 3 boats, not 2. And when they hit, we hit back much harder.
6: Are we returning to a full-scale military conflict, sir?
5: I don't know. I don't know. We'd win it very quickly. It's another way of doing it. We have many ways we can win. But we've already won militarily. They have very little. They have very little left. And they want to make a deal so badly. They called a little while ago. They want to make a deal so badly. I just don't know if they...
4: He always grits his teeth. You ever notice that? Like, when he gets done making a statement, he'll grit his bottom teeth.
5: Worthy of making a deal. I don't know that they're going to honor the deal. That's the problem.
1: Do you think he has fake teeth at all?
4: Oh, yeah, I'm sure that those are nice veneers.
1: So maybe he's like making sure they stay in his mouth?
4: Yeah, I know. He's probably got the studs.
6: Why do you think they attacked commercial vessels?
5: Because it's sort of crazy, to be honest with you. It's sort of crazy. They're a little bit out of control, but they want to make a deal. Badly.
4: I know, but like, how many ceasefires have we had? How many deals have we had? And it just goes back to, you know, again, as early as March 12, I was like, these people are never going to make a deal. They're just going to continue this thing on and make you look stupid.
1: Well, let's go to the real predictions when you went around the room and asked us all when it was going to end. And I think all you guys had it before 4th of July. And I said, you know, May 30th. Of 2029 or whatever the hell I said. So I think I might be the closest without going, well, with going over, but.
2: And no, I think I said May 31st, 2027, but you jumped me with the 2020.
4: Let's ask this question and then we're going to do words and come back with three questions. Is it three question Thursday? It's your segment.
1: Maybe, yeah, you ready for it?
4: No, I said, Let's do this segment, go to words, and come back with Three Question Thursday.
1: Oh,
4: then
1: sorry.
4: I asked you, is that what we call it?
1: I had a mini stroke.
4: Yeah, I think you did.
2: I think you did. I was looking at you.
1: I was reading.
4: I thought you were Janet Reno over there for a minute, having like a Parkinson's moment.
1: Yeah. Yeah, we can come back from the break with Three Question Thursday.
4: Is that what we call it?
1: That's
4: though?
1: What we call it.
4: Okay. Yeah. So now my question to you guys is, do we put an exclamation point on this and we do end it? And the way, you know, in my opinion, that really there's only one way to end it, because you cannot negotiate anything with them. We're going to have to go in and just finish up the bunker bombing where their enriched uranium is, bomb it to oblivion, bomb their bridges, bomb their communication towers, bomb their oil fields, take over the Strait of Hormuz, and bomb whatever supreme leader may or may not be left. And, you know, much like the only way we could, you know, stop World War II and the Japanese, who were never going to ever give up, was we had to, you know, take out 300,000 people in Hiroshima and Nagasaki, you know, through the atom bomb project, as we were the first people to develop an atom bomb. Now, we have those capabilities, and that was the only thing that made Japan stop. Do you think that we have to do something similar here?
1: No, I don't think we're nuking Iran anytime soon.
2: Unfortunately, that won't work because of the history of us screwing over Iran, that the people will just continue to hate us.
4: Yeah. So what ends up... Okay, that was my proposal. You two tell me what you think happens.
1: I think everybody just gets tired of it, wears themselves out like two kids fighting in the yard, and eventually they go home.
2: Yeah.
1: Yeah, I think that's what ends up happening.
4: Much like... kind of like a Vietnam gimmick?
1: Yeah, there's really no victory. I mean, no discernible
4: victory. There's no clear cut, and, you know, we don't stop their weapons of mass destruction. We, I guess, walk away from the Strait of Hormuz, and we tell Bibi Netanyahu, listen, it's too expensive, and the American public just aren't into this anymore. Sorry, bud, you're on your own.
1: Well, he needed us to be doing this so that they can, you know, fight in Lebanon without having to worry about the Iranians bulking up their troops and everything there. We got played. We got played like a fiddle.
4: So if we pull out, Brian, does that now leave exposure to Israel, because now they have it on two fronts? And now Iran can go, okay, U.S. pulled out, now we can put all of our whatever efforts we have left into Israel, and now Israel is fighting two fronts.
1: No, because we've weakened Iran enough that it's less of a concern for Israel in Lebanon now that they're able to pretty easily beat the Iranian soldiers, essentially, that are in Lebanon, Hezbollah and
2: Yeah, the thing that sucks too about the Iranians is that until 79, we weren't seen as colonizers. And then this war does not help with old school Iranians thinking that we're trying to colonize their country. So we're effed either way.
4: Yeah, I mean, we're done.
2: Yeah.
4: We're done.
2: Let's blame it on Jimmy Carter.
4: Yeah, blame it on Jimmy Carter.
1: Somehow this is Biden.
4: I just want to let you know. This is Donald J. Trump. I just want to let you know. We wouldn't even be in this mess if it wasn't for stupid ass Jimmy Carter, which, by the way, lived to be 100 years old, for those scoring at home. And
1: only the good die young. I should have been dead years ago.
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1: Throw up your rock fist when I drop this.
2: Bubba's back to tell it like it really is.
3: Back to the sponge.
2: Bubba the love sponge.
0: Gooch texted me and said, Macho Man

0: Macho Man, what say you, if you're available to speak?
1: Well, I don't know anything.
2: Yeah, it's the same as before, the background that's on there now.
0: Was it different for a little bit?
2: I was trying to do a montage that was longer, that has multiple backgrounds, but we have to, I just purchased a $40 player that will do it. That player we have there kind of sucks.
0: Yeah, but was there a small amount of time where the new one was kicked on because Gooch said he saw it?
2: He saw the menu, maybe.
0: Oh, okay. All right. So we need to get a $40 player.
2: Just put the menu up there. Then.
0: And that'll allow us to do what we want to do?
2: Yeah, it's on the way. All right,
0: thanks. Brand of the Quad, keyword quick.
3: Bubba, I wanted to tell people if they're going to get one of those boxes, to get a box, don't do anywhere else, because I know somebody that bought like five of them from somebody they know and they haven't got them for 6 months. They spent $1,000.
0: Yeah, don't go to Fred on the corner. Go to getabox.com. They're a company that does this for a living. I don't know what Fred's doing for a living. Fred's probably at the local V&W day drinking with you and has got some, you know, getting some of these boxes from wherever. Somebody's jailbreaking them. Get them from a reputable place that, you know, advertises, and we have a Bubba promo code, and they'll get them to you within, you know, 5 to 7 business days.
3: So I've told everybody, and I've sold like 8 of them.
0: You've been telling people about the GetABox deal.
3: Yeah. Yes, I have.
0: Because I think you have one.
4: You got two.
3: I have 3 of them.
4: 3.
0: And they're
5: nonstop porn going on in that house.
0: Do you watch the porn channels?
3: Hell yeah, I do.
0: Yeah.
5: his wheelchair sticks to the floor like rat traps.
0: Yeah, exactly. And his mom loves it because she can literally just set him. It's almost like Ronco, set it and forget it. Just put him right in front of the porn channels, and you don't have to check and make sure he's hydrated and have some cleanup towels.
5: My is clogging up the battery.
0: The remote control won't work anymore because of my byproduct. Yeah.
3: Remember, it goes down the tube, and I just have to dump it out.
0: Oh, that's right. Remember, Brian, it just goes. It goes right. He's cathetered, so it goes. Just goes right to the hopper.
4: Yeah, his mom has to still change that.
0: Yeah, does your mom say, "Oh, B, it looks an awful. Your bag looks an awful milk. It looks awful milky today, my friend. You are a naughty, naughty boy."
3: No, she likes it in the bag, so because she used to just have to clean it up out of the pants.
0: Oh God! Yeah. Right now, does it affect? So, because most of your bag is urine, but when you do heavily masturbate, I'm going to use clinical terms here. When you do masturbate, it probably the texture of your urine is probably somewhat milky in the collection bag. And is it milky?
3: Yes, it is. And then I just have to worry about fur not to come off.
0: Yeah.
3: How many times
0: a day do you usually do that? Are you now 40 plus years old, have your testosterone levels lowered to that you're only doing one sesh a day? Are you still at 3? Like what are you doing?
3: Well, about 2, because I go down to the Eagles every day.
0: So you go maybe 1 in the morning, then go down to the Eagles, do all kinds of day drinking, and you're officially the treasurer as well, and then back home for maybe a nightcap.
3: Yeah, or I do it in the morning because I wear it while I go to sleep.
5: I would love to have a Brandon the Quad embedded where we live a day in the life of Brandon the Quad and just see how he does things.
0: Oh man,
5: same thing with Holyoke Cho.
0: Oh. I don't really wish upon any of us.
5: I think it'd be pretty awesome specials, Bubba.
0: We're just laying in bed all day.
5: I know you don't like me giving you work.
0: I know that Holyoke Joe doesn't have air conditioning right now, and they got him facing a wall.
5: Well, I would just love to see the way he talks to these nurses, because I know it isn't kind.
0: I often tell Holyoke Joe, well, try to be as nice as you possibly can, even under the worst conditions, because eventually they will like you if you're charming and nice. But if you're demanding and a dick, which I think Holyoke Joe is, then they're going to put you facing a wall with a 9-inch TV and no air.
5: Yeah.
3: Trust me, I've done that with my mom. It doesn't work.
0: Yeah, when you're a naughty boy and you're a dick, does your mom just park you somewhere in the corner and you can't do anything? I mean, she probably just disconnects your battery.
3: There's just a button to shut me off, so she just shuts me off.
0: Think about this, man. You can, Brian, if he pisses you off, you just hit a master button in the back that he can't reach, and he can't do nothing.
5: Yeah, it is a good way to control your son when he's 40 and out of control.
0: All right, my man. Well, listen, Brandon the Quad, thank you for the Get a Box testimonial. We appreciate you,
5: Brian. Brandon's milky bag with $20. Thank you.
3: Yeah.
0: Bye, Brian. Thanks.
5: Brian,
0: so,
5: see ya.
0: I'm sorry, Brandon. UFC 329 this weekend. Probably the main event is Conor McGregor taking on what, the Hoffman guy?
5: You nailed it. Michael Hoffman.
0: And... And thank you.
5: Max Holloway.
0: Thanks. And I guess that this is the first time that Conor McGregor has not had sex while in training camp.
5: Or had cocaine or raped a woman.
0: Yeah,
5: so
0: exactly.
5: He's doing great.
0: Let me tell you something. I've allegedly. Not had cocaine, raped anybody.
5: Don't need to put allegedly
0: and
5: in
0: there's
5: anything.
0: A fire in my belly. There's a fire in my belly. I've not fornicated, raped, or done any cocaine for 30
4: days. Just think after that.
0: I'm full of piss and vinegar.
1: Yeah.
0: And it's going to come out to the ring all over Max Holloway.
4: All the women at the bars need to be wary.
0: Yeah. You guys need to be given chastity belts because he's going to be hungry.
6: It's magnificent. The fire is in my belly roaring and is about to be released on Saturday night. I've practiced abstaining also in this camp. It's the first time I've ever done it from any type of physical touch, if you will. And that's been...
0: I think he's going to get his ass kicked. I think he's going to get his ass kicked.
5: He's gotten so soft. To be a fighter, it's almost like you do have to underpay them. Because
0: in order
5: you
0: to make
5: need
0: them
5: mad. Hungry, man.
0: You need them to be mad and hungry.
5: Yeah.
0: Yeah, like, you know, there's a reason why Rich Franklin and GSP and these guys didn't get big paydays back in the day when they were building the sport. You know, the Chuck Liddells and the Tito Ortizes. They never really made any big money. They never did.
5: No.
0: You know, the Muscle Shark and Rich Franklin and they just never made any money. The Randy Couture's. I mean, they made $1 million, $2 million.
5: But they weren't $100 million men like Conor McGregor.
0: No. This guy here, oh my God, he's probably made $100 million in the sport, is he not, bud?
5: Well, between that and the boxing, but through this sport, he made that money.
0: Yeah.
6: Hence. I'm excited to see what it brings on Saturday night.
5: $200 million.
6: We're going to have a good night Saturday all across the board.
7: Thank you, champ.
8: Connor, you mentioned you have...
5: He looks good, though. He does look healthy.
0: Now, we went from Miami that wants to bust the hookers. I'm sorry, doesn't even want to bust the hookers. I don't think you can even hook in Miami. You can't even run a modern-day Jack Shack. And then Gavin Newsom, completely opposite of the spectrum. Florida wants to, you know, lock it down where an Asian woman can't even give you a happy ending for $80 extra in a controlled atmosphere, and she's not being trafficked. She's only guilty of giving you an extra $80 value on your handy, and that's the mentality of Florida, I think. But abortions are 6 weeks here. California, Gavin Newsom, the governor, has effectively legalized open-air sex marketing in the middle of Los Angeles. In 2022, he signed legislation decriminalizing loitering with the intent to commit prostitution. Now gangs are pimping girls as young as 14 and branding them with tattoos all in the open. I don't know if that's necessarily what I'm looking for, but I wouldn't mind a few of these chicks on the streets.
9: This is Figueroa Avenue in South Los Angeles. Day and night, prostitutes walk.
0: I mean, I know this chick's a hooker, and she probably has 5 or 6 STDs, and you'd have to wear a condom if you were with her. But she's pretty attractive by standing on the street corner standards, is she not?
5: Yeah.
0: She needs a set of Diacos.
5: Somebody's daughter.
0: Yeah, you know what? Thank God. Way to ruin my party. My God. I can now, the minute I look at her as somebody's daughter, then I'm now.
5: Oh, my goodness. I got to actually give this woman dignity.
0: I got to creep. Now you creep me out.
9: Humanize them. The streets.
0: Can you imagine driving down like MLK or anywhere in Tampa and seeing this?
4: Look at that.
0: I don't know that any of this exists in this area, does it?
4: Look at that gorilla face.
0: Look at that ass with the gorilla. You mean you're talking about the gorilla on her ass?
4: Yeah. And Bubba,
0: how much for the gorilla?
4: If you go down to Nebraska.
0: There really is this?
4: Yeah. You go down to Nebraska at night.
0: It's closer as to, you have to get into town though, right?
4: Yeah. It's down toward the downtown area.
0: And there are girls. Now.
4: They don't dress like this.
0: How do they dress?
4: Like the last one.
0: Can you talk to them?
4: I would, like all the time.
0: No. Like if you had a, if I had my, you know, like my selfie stick and my iPhone that I was taping, and I'm like, hey, I'm Bubba the Love Sponge. First of all, I'm not. Hold on, Brian. Let me run this scenario by you before you take a crap on it and give me your honest legal opinion. Okay, and not try to be a smart ass and make me look stupid. But like, let me ask you something. Well, you want to be on a sex tape? No, I just want you to be my friend and to give me sound legal advice. Okay,
5: yes, sir.
0: All right, without trying to reverse it on me, make me look like a creep. Hold on, yards. If you were to go down on Nebraska Avenue mm-hmm. with a selfie stick mm-hmm. and you were like, hey, I'm Bubba the Love Sponge. I have a national syndicated, you know, I'm a huge content creator. I'm syndicated in radio. I'm here as a journalist to ask you questions about your trade. I'm not here to solicit sex or anything like that. I'll give you $50 or $100 or $20 if I can have an interview with you on camera.
5: Okay.
0: Now, would that be covering your ass?
5: Yeah, you're fine if it's not in exchange for sexual favors.
4: You might want to. One thing you're gonna have to do.
5: The pimps are the problem. Yeah, you're gonna have to go
4: talk to his pimp.
5: Yeah,
4: their pimp. Because otherwise, you're talking to his woman. If you don't pay him, you're done.
0: Yeah, they're gonna kill me.
5: Yeah,
4: they'd probably beat the crap
0: out of
4: you.
0: So, do I go to him first and been like, "Hey, Jerome, I'm doing a kind of a little mini." Like a little mini thing on the hookers of Tampa or the girls of Tampa. And can I pay you to interview a few of your girls? That would probably be the way you start with it, right?
5: No, man, that ain't gonna fly.
0: Oh, okay. I was thinking about giving you like $200.
4: Okay.
0: And then he takes
5: the $200 and you get no interview.
4: Well, no, Lakeisha will come out, who's about 400 pounds.
5: Yeah. Mm.
0: And then he puts a gun to my head and tells me, hey, man, whatever else you got in your wallet.
4: Yeah, because I mean, $200 to him is like, that's like two handies in like 30 minutes.
5: I love that Rolex Submariner you got on your wrist.
0: No, you mean the fake one I got that says Bubba Army on it? You mean the fake one I got that says Bubba Army on it that you can buy it for $74.99 on Bubba Army Shop Store and or Merch.com?
5: Sheesh.
9: And pimps collect cash.
0: Here we go.
9: Gangs like the Hoover Criminals are running this market, recruiting girls as young as 14, branding them with tattoos, and forcing them to work. And under California law, police can't arrest them for loitering with intent to commit prostitution. So they're out here every day getting abused while politicians like Gavin Newsom play social justice.
0: Yeah, I don't know if that's the right law.
5: Yeah, there's somewhere in between, right?
0: Yeah.
5: So there's a fine balance between... having the Asian massage parlor story and this story.
0: The Asian massage.
5: We can find a happy middle ground.
0: Can we get a medium? You know, but it makes the Asian massage place look like child's play. They're not tattooing the chicks. The chicks are,
5: in California, apparently the children are playing. That's the problem.
0: So let's go to three question thirst. We need, Brad, James or Macho Man or something to give us some type of fanfare. Could you please get something produced to be like, and now it's time for the Brian Matroni inspired three questions.
5: We don't even have to say Brian Matroni inspired.
0: I would like to pay homage to the person that has come up with it. And now brought to you by
5: Hunter. Now it's time for Baby Faces three question Thursday.
0: Brought to you by Hunter Long. I mean, might as well put that in there,
5: 844,
0: right?
5: Ask Gina.
0: Yeah, I mean, might as well, right?
5: It
0: makes it sound cooler.
5: Yeah.
0: And now it's time for Baby Faces three question Thursday. Brought to you by Hunter Long. 844, ask Gina. And take it away, Baby Face. Three question Thursday. Oh, we just did one right there. Let me just record that.
4: Yeah.
0: All right, Brian. I feel like I need some Jeopardy type music, but we'd have to get the royal free, the royalty free kind.
5: We're good on this. So.
0: Okay. Sorry.
5: All right. So the first question is usually something.
0: By the way,
5: like,
0: every one of these always gets me a ton of heat. I always get a ton of heat on this.
5: All right. Well, I don't think this is going to be a ton of heat, but let's start. Question number one.
0: Can we say it's troll inspired? I think it's that's.
5: No, I don't think it's troll inspired.
0: Okay.
5: Why would you say that?
0: Oh, just because.
5: I'm not trolling.
0: All right. Oh, please, you're not trolling.
5: I'm not.
0: Please.
5: Question
0: you're,
5: number.
0: The definition of your existence on this show is one of trolling.
5: Well, I counter programming is a nicer way of saying
0: okay.
5: it.
0: Okay, all right, go ahead.
5: All right, question number one, Bubba. What was your favorite family tradition growing up as a child? What was the one thing that your family did that was like a core memory for you? There, you know, you could always count on it. It was going to be something that you loved. It doesn't have to be based around a holiday, although it could be. But what was your favorite family tradition growing up as a child?
0: My favorite family tradition actually was Thanksgiving, because my grandma Madge had this special German based dressing, family hand down generation to generation family recipe, and it involved taking a food at that time. You know, food processors were not electric like the Ninja; you had to hand crank them. You know, mm-hmm. And so our family's Thanksgiving dressing concoction consists of having to hand grind green apples, peanuts, and some other ingredients that gets put in it, and my grandma always let me be the cranker. Like, I got to be the guy that turned when I got old enough. Like, you see, I wanted to crank, you know, when I was like 4 or 5, and my dad would be like, no, because I didn't really have the dexterity and or skills to be efficient on the, and Grandma Madge needed it done. Like, she didn't screw around and wasn't really patient. So as I got to be like 7 or 8, then I graduated up into being the cranker, getting to, you know, crank the.
5: I've seen you cranking it in the bathroom, right, and now and you get to crank it in the kitchen.
0: And so probably one, and so you always had to make it the night before because it had to sit in the oven for however long. And so it's
5: green apples, peanuts. There's got to be more to it than that.
0: Oh yeah, there's chicken broth. There's the gizzard and the neck bone and whatever of the turkey. There's a ton of croutons. There's, like I said, chicken broth. There's peanuts, green apples, onions. Tara makes it now.
4: Oh,
5: she has the original recipe.
0: Let me I think there might be a YouTube video on our YouTube world of me making it with my sister a couple years ago.
4: All right.
0: So Brian, I would say probably Thanksgiving, just because Grandma Madge, like the age of 7, let me be the cranker, and I got to be the cranker clear up until I think our family finally bought an electric food processor, like one that chops it all up, you know. So, but yeah, I would say Thanksgiving. Just for, you know, one, we were all together. Two, it was great homemade food. Like, my family never, like, scalloped potatoes and green bean casserole and all that. None of it was, it was all made from scratch. And it still is. Janie Cakes and my sister, you know, they continue the tradition.
5: Have you ever made a dish for Thanksgiving, family Thanksgiving? Like, you actually made something?
0: Well, I helped make, 2 years ago, I helped make the dressing.
5: Oh, okay.
0: So, yeah, I did a lot.
5: You were a Kara's cranker?
0: Yeah, I was. I mean, I got to pour the chicken broth, and then you got to put rubber gloves on and kind of knead it all in. You got to put rubber gloves and knead all of it in. It's, the dressing is, like, I've never had another dressing that even comes close. Yeah, even comes close to.
1: There you go. Spray.
5: Can we get some for the studio for next week? Get Tara to
0: not next week.
5: Whip some up.
0: Maybe for Thanksgiving.
5: Why do we have to wait till Thanksgiving?
4: Yeah,
0: you know what we should.
4: Next week.
0: You know what we should do, Lummy. You know what we should do.
4: Cooking with Clem.
0: No.
4: Oh.
0: Is that I should see if I could get my sister to do a Thanksgiving dinner for everybody here on the show. Of all of my famous, all of my family's recipes.
5: Let's do it. Let's do it like now.
0: No.
5: Why do we have to wait until November?
0: Well, we could do, I mean, it would take a while to plan, but we could do it like in a month.
5: All right.
0: Where we all clear our calendars and we do it like on a, Tara would have to come over on a Friday and help me cook it all. And then we serve it like on Saturday. We could do it poolside.
5: Yeah.
0: But anyway, so yep. this is kind of my sit.
1: Yeah, you're gonna open.
0: So you can see the ingredients here, Brian. you can, I guess you can see the ingredients there. Here we go.
1: You're doing a good job.
10: Why don't you explain what you're doing?
11: I thought you guys were still cutting on me.
12: That's part of the process.
11: First I was Kim, now I'm Martha.
10: Stewart.
11: I'm peeling this apple, and I think my mom may have didn't think I had this good of a skill set.
10: And what kind of apples are those, Martha?
11: These are Granny Smith.
0: They're calling me Martha Stewart and Kim Kardashian. Like, all they do is just, we might want to bring this video back, because this is actually quite funny, I think.
11: You got me, Dion?
0: Mm-hmm. It's very much long form.
11: And then you just go like this.
1: Yeah. Well, be careful, you'll cut yourself.
11: I will not.
5: I'll let your mom talking to you like you're four.
11: Goddamn peeler from Target. Who cares where you've got your peeler at? I'm going to cut my finger off, I swear to God.
1: I think he is.
11: This is tough work. My kitchen was. It'd been through some hell. Mm-hmm. Think about Mama's Rosemont committee.
10: One of these bags in here.
11: So, hey, continuing on.
1: Oh, God, help us.
11: Oh, okay. So now I know where the boiling point is, okay? Boiling point is, okay? Dion, you thought it was funny.
1: Dion thinks everything.
10: Handful of that and just sort of, not quite that much. Sprinkled.
0: See, Brian, it kind of shows you our recipe here. Here, hold on. Now, see, this used to be right here, Brian. This used to be, had to be done by hand. Peanuts.
11: Let me go and get this, okay?
0: Onions.
5: You got to say onion.
0: Onion.
11: Yeah, I'm going to keep the dildo part in there.
10: A little more apple.
0: See, Tara,
11: you guys got this down like just by looks. For real? For real.
1: Put some of this in, too, don't we?
0: And then you got to take that, Brian, that mash, that you make, you got to put that and infuse it into the dry breadcrumb celery deal. And then you got to put the mash in there.
5: Yeah.
11: Awesome. More of this stuff?
10: Yes, please.
0: You mash that in there.
11: That's tough.
0: And then you got to...
10: Now, only about a third of the bag.
11: And I didn't get any little guys on the side that time either.
10: Okay, so there's...
0: All right, so Brian, there is...
5: I'm so proud of me.
0: Lemmy, we might want to remarket that. That might be something pretty funny, actually. It did 6,000 views 2 years ago. So whatever.
4: Yeah, maybe we'll bring it back closer to Thanksgiving.
0: Maybe we'll bring it back. Gary can slice it and dice it and make it far more funnier and make some shorts and what have you. So there you go, Brian. In a very long-winded way, one of my most favorite times as a family is making made the Thanksgiving dinner.
5: All right. Next question.
0: Which would go right along the lines of my heaviness. You know, I mean, yeah, I think that a food-related event would probably be my favorite.
5: You know, most
0: you didn't hear me say which when we our family went hiking and or, you know, bicycling or anything like that.
5: All right, so on this one, you know, don't get all uppity or anything, but I've shared mine, but what do you consider your best or peak sexual experience in your entire life?
0: Brian.
5: Come on now.
0: Brian.
5: What? It's Three Question Thursday.
0: I don't know that I can get into that.
5: Why not? I've gotten into mine on here, hairdresser and stripper in Vegas. Come on, what was yours? What was your peak?
0: I can't get into that.
5: You can't get into it?
0: No, out of respect to Erica.
5: No, it's not disrespectful to talk about things that you did in your past. It just isn't. I'm sorry.
0: No.
5: It's just not disrespectful.
4: You shouldn't say a story that you've already said, like the Coast Guard in the middle of the Gulf, or Madeira Beach, or, you know.
5: No, there's but clearly the one that he's talking about, he can't share.
0: Yeah.
5: But why can't you share it? You're just embarrassed?
0: No, I'm not embarrassed. I mean, it really is an unbelievable
5: situation. Well, then, spill the beans. But it's Three Question Thursday.
0: Contractually, you know, I do have a marriage disagree. I do have an MDA, a marriage what are those called?
5: An NDA, non-disclosure agreement?
0: No, I have marriage dissolution agreement.
5: Yeah.
0: I do have one of those. So, I, probably can't get into it.
5: Well, you don't need to name the people.
0: I do have one.
5: You don't need to. Here's the thing. You don't need to name who was involved. You can just say what happened. You don't have to name the players.
0: All right, so let me just say this.
5: Because you've had a long life, a long, full life.
0: And so let me just say this. I can say this. And it's with this particular scenario has happened multiple times with
5: various people.
0: Yeah, with different people that I was seeing. So this is not an isolated event.
5: Gotcha. And we're not naming names.
0: We're not naming names. But the hottest thing that I've done is have a threesome with another girl and the person I'm seeing.
5: Okay.
0: That's by far the hottest.
5: That was mine too.
0: Yeah. So there you go. I mean, like, and here's the thing. I'm so lucky in being able to have done that. Because I don't think the average guy running around ever really gets that potential in his life.
5: What do you think the percentage is of guys that have had...

0: may have had that experience once or twice.
1: Lemmy, what's your guess?
2: I would say...
0: First of all, Lemmy, have you ever done that?
2: No. I have not.
0: I think you're lying because that was three no's, and usually people that are lying say they're answering
2: I've never done that.
0: I think you're lying, but what's your answer?
1: Why would he lie about
2: that?
1: Yeah,
2: I would just ask. Shouldn't I brag about it?
1: Yeah,
2: like everyone else, like Babyface is going to.
0: No, I'm just saying.
2: I'm only one in this room that hasn't had one.
1: Yeah.
0: All right. So. This room is 66%.
2: Yeah. Exactly.
0: So this
2: I was going
0: to say 50%. Okay, so you're saying 50% of all men have had a threesome, and not a guy-guy-girl. I'm talking about the girl-girl-guy.
2: Oh, then not, I would say lower.
0: Yeah, like not... Yeah, I mean...
2: I'd say 30%.
1: And Bubba said 25.
0: I said 25.
1: So the numbers range from 10 to 18%. So they ask men and women this, and this what doesn't add up, because if it's girl, girl, guy, there should be more women engaging in it than men.
2: Yeah.
1: Only 10% of women have admitted to doing it, while 18% of men said they have. So either
0: it's probably in the middle somewhere,
1: yeah,
0: right?
1: Probably in the middle. The women are probably being a little coy, and the men are probably being a little bit braggadocious and lying. So probably around 14, 15%.
0: Yeah, I would say 15%.
1: Yep.
0: Okay.
1: So there you have it. There you have it. So was your best. Now, was one of the women involved without getting? Were they a professional in some way, shape, or form?
0: No.
1: This was an amateur deal.
0: Yeah. In fact, I can expound on that if you like. And
1: or expound either way.
0: Yeah, I thought it was you. I thought you could say expound on it. But you can't
1: if you have that accent. I'm going to expound on it.
0: I'm going to expound, but my white trash accent would probably be more grammatically correct.
1: I'm about to expound on this.
0: I'm fixing to tell you more about it. The professionals are not nearly as good and into it and freaky as just kind of your girl next door that's got a regular job and is not a stripper or a porn star or anything like that. Like just a freak, a good girl that everybody would think is just a normal, you know, girl next door, housewife, what have you. Those are the ones that are the most freakiest. Absolutely.
1: Yeah,
0: not the stripper.
1: They're saying nurses and hairdressers are the two freakiest
0: Hairdressers are freaky, absolutely.
1: Nurses and hairdressers,
0: yeah,
1: are the biggest freaks out there.
0: All right. So my final question before words. Good questions, by the way.
1: Final question: what is your biggest professional regret that you would immediately go back and change? And how do you think that would have changed your life had you not had that regret and done things differently?
0: Well, you know what that is.
1: Whew. I don't know. There's a few. Professional regret.
0: Yeah.
2: There's still a few.
1: I mean, professional. I'm talking about job related, not something in your personal life that bled over into your professional life.
0: I can tell you what it is. It's the ratings scandal that I got myself part of that was settled, and a lot of people automatically think that I'm absolutely 100% the bad guy there. I can't disclose the settlement terms, but there's a lot to that whole thing, and I was made to look like the bad guy, and I have to take responsibility for my participation in it. But you know, there's a lot of things that I can't talk about that I wish I could.
1: That would shed some
0: additional information and light on that very regretful issue that I was part of.
1: Now, let's play this out, though. Had that not happened, you go back, you change it, how do you think your career is different at this moment?
0: I think Beasley continues to hire me. I think they roll us out, and we're heard in probably, we're at this point, 10 to 12 major Beasley markets. Probably Beasley's FM, one of their FMs in Vegas, certainly would, you know, be probably somewhere in Tampa, and so that definitely, and it would make me more attractively, it would make other companies less gun shy of hiring me.
1: Do you think you're doing this, though? Do you think we're simulcasting on YouTube and these other places now if that had happened? Or do you think you don't need

0: or wouldn't have had the need for that digital footprint.
1: I think you're exactly right, and I think I needed to pivot for survival, and that pivot has now, by default, built something that's far stronger than having 10 terrestrial affiliates, because terrestrial radio is in trouble right now. And I would not have pivoted had I, you know, been still getting big, fat terrestrial checks from Beasley and a handful of other people. So I think you're right, Brian. In the dark cloud of that made me have to scrape and claw to have the digital presence that we have, and we're continuing to grow on this. And now you got terrestrial personalities that are like, man, where do I start? How do I start building a digital presence that can be actually, you know, enough money for me to make a living?
0: Yeah, viable.
1: And, you know, for the people in Tampa that are trying, that have 10, 12,000 subscribers on YouTube and virtually don't do anything on Facebook and don't do anything else. I mean, everybody gravitates to, I gotta monetize my YouTube. And these various personalities will have, I've seen them range anywhere from 3,500 to 15,000 subscribers. Well, you're not going to make much money. That guy that's got 15,000 subscribers on his YouTube channel. I know the numbers. We know the numbers.
2: Yes, you do.
1: That guy's making about $300 a month. Oof. That's what he's making on his YouTube channel. And he's not monetizing his X. He's not monetizing his TikTok. He's not monetizing his Facebook. He's not on Rumble. He's not on Twitch. He's throwing all of his content. I'm going to replay my show or broadcast my show live real time on YouTube while it's also available on some FM station in Tampa. And you're never going to make any money. You're making $300-$400 a month on YouTube. That's it. And when you get fired, because that's what terrestrial radio is doing. I mean, didn't Clear Channel iHeart just last week get rid of like 200 people?
2: Yes.
1: I mean, you've got to a step. I talked to Rush Wall. I actually talked to Rush Rollins yesterday from Monsters in Orlando. He was commending me on my Caitlin Clark comments, and he said I feel the exact same way. And him and I are friendly now. And I said, Russ, promise me that you're working on your digital world, because that's where you need to be. I know you're number one in Tampa terrestrially, and I know you're probably making a pretty good living. But I mean, in Orlando, I know you're number one in Orlando, but it just takes one trip up, one mess up, one executive to say, oh my God, we can't. This $300,000 or $400,000 morning show that we're paying, we can just pipe in rock music. I mean, every one of you guys right now that have all somewhat, you know, are jealous of me, the MJs, the Caltas, all these guys, you guys are dead in the water with not having established anything that can make any kind of money with regards to you being, and here's the other thing. You don't own your content.
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0: We may need to have an interdiction tomorrow.
1: Or intervention.
0: Yeah, whatever. Thank you. It would be considered an interdiction too, would it not? If you're, you know, taking over, or I don't, hell, you know what? Thank you for the correction.
1: No, you're right about interdiction as well, to prevent him. You were actually more right than me. I'm going to face myself on this one.
0: Thank you. Because
1: you don't want to have an intervention with him and talk to him about not doing it. You want to just prevent him from doing it.
0: Yeah, I want to stop the behavior.
1: You want a restraining order.
0: So, wow, a very rare, I was right and you were wrong. Very, very rare. Very rare.
1: I gave you your flowers.
2: If you like Gene Lasker,
0: but I took the L. I'm like, oh, okay.
1: Yeah, you begrudgingly did it, but you were right.
0: We got to tell Lasker he's got to stop with this AI stuff. I don't know.
3: Kevin's mom, $300.
0: Oh my God, for where?
3: BubbaArmyTips.com.
0: Oh my God, great! Thank you, BubbaArmyTips.com. Yet another way. So I don't know. I hope to God this isn't Sarah that's building this for him. I don't think it is. I don't know who's building it for him. I don't think Lasker can build this sort of stuff. But anyway, Gene posts 23 minutes ago. From 331 pounds to near 245, I'm taking a break on the fasting and protein-only diet to a normal 2,500 calories a day and to begin to work out for a while. And then Gene posts a picture of him taking possession of his brand new F-450 at Brandon Ford and his svelte 245 that he says he is. And then he posts this.
2: If you like Gene Lasker, you got like twice as much now because I'm twice as big. How about that?
0: Which is completely opposite of what the information he's trying to disseminate, meaning like he's saying I'm down from 331. Now the only way this video would make sense is if Gene gained, he went from 245 and you liked them then, and now he's 331 and you got way more of Gene to like. That's the only way this video would make sense. So it's like he's so stupid that he doesn't even know the AI that he's posted.
1: Well, I could say the only other possible explanation I could give is he's saying that's like a before and after shot. So if you liked me before when I used to be skinny, I'm fat now, and then now he's saying he's not fat anymore.
2: If you like Gene Lasker, you got like twice as much now because I'm twice as big. How about that?
0: Well, see, I don't know.
1: Maybe that's why. Maybe that's the before and after.
0: Like the other thing is, that's not even close to your voice.
1: And why is he stealing Ronnie the limo driver's facial hair?
0: And why don't you just record yourself saying whatever you want to say? Like, stop with the AI because it makes you look stupid. This is not you in any way, shape, or form.
1: I mean, it does look like him physically at one point.
0: I mean, I guess.
1: Yeah, I mean, the face and the goatee and everything were on point at one point. And that belly. Ooh, that belly when he was his biggest.
2: If you like Gene Lasker, you got like twice as much now because I'm twice. If you like Gene Lasker, you got like twice as much now because I'm twice as big. How about that? If you like.
1: Yeah, so that's what it must be.
0: And so here's the thing. He doesn't even have that type
2: If you like Gene Lasker, you got like twice.
0: Like he's clean shaven now.
1: Yeah.
3: Yeah.
0: Like he's clean shaven. He's a lot thinner. Like, so I don't know what this video means.
2: If you like Gene Lasker, you got like twice as much now because I'm twice as big. How about that? If you like Gene Lasker. All
1: right. That's enough of that.
0: Stupid. I mean, just straight stupid.
3: Come on,
0: stupid.
3: Gene.
0: Come on, Gene. Be better.
4: Mm-hmm.
0: Yeah, Mario, what's going on?
5: Hey, yeah, I just want to ask the question. Is Brian going to have, like, when Brian hosts for you and you're going to be out, you know, you're going to be out, is he going to have, like, Dan and Gene in there? Because that'd be awesome, man. Throw everybody at that.
0: I think Brian, I'm going to leave it to Brian as to who he would want, but I think that is a good idea.
5: Come on, Brian, get Dr. Dan.
3: Well, Wednesday's Gene.
0: Yeah, Wednesday's Gene, and then Thursday he just would, you know, either, yeah, I think maybe.
3: Oh, maybe Dr. Dan.
0: It's completely Brian's call. I'm not going to tell Brian how to do a show.
5: Get doctor.
0: Thank you, Mario. Appreciate it.
1: You know, Dan's going to try and sabotage me. That's the problem I have with bringing Dan.
0: But hold on. Here's the problem, Brian.
1: Yeah.
0: And here's not the problem. And you do what you want. but I can have a conversation with Dan to say, Dan, Brian's the host. Don't try to just sit there and sabotage him. Have intellectual discussions. If you guys agree on something, disagree on something, you guys have had a show for 7-8 years. You guys know how to play nice together and still disagree. So don't just be laying in the with your mouth open like a moray eel, ready to chomp down on him and everything that he says. If he says something that's, you know, you agree with, dance with him. If he says something you don't agree with him, you know, don't dance with him, but don't be disruptive.
1: I reached out to 25. I may ask him to come in. Is that okay?
0: Yeah.
1: All right.
0: No, for real.
1: No, if I did do that, that'd be cool.
0: I have no problem with that.
1: All right.
0: No,
1: I don't know that he'd drive up here, but maybe have him on as a guest.
0: I don't have a problem with that. You know, I would like to have a general idea as to who you're going to have.
1: Oh, I'm not going to bring on people that are your sworn enemies.
0: Yeah, yeah. No, but what I'm saying is, like, you probably didn't expect me to say yes on 25.
1: Was probably one of the few that I don't think you'd have a problem with.
0: Yeah, yeah. I mean,
1: if he was willing to.
0: Sure. And you also have Dan in your hopper.
1: I may reach out to all the old people, Rick Jaminski and Frank, and see how they're all doing.
0: I don't know about Rick Jaminski or
1: Fathead.
0: I don't know about that either.
1: Caveman.
0: Caveman. I don't know. Was never really a personality per se.
1: Miller.
0: No, of course not.
3: No, not Miller.
0: Yeah.
3: It's a warm line.
1: Donkey.
3: Special.
1: Donkey head.
0: Can you learn how to talk on your microphone, please?
3: I had to answer the warm line. Sorry, there's someone on the warm line who wants to speak to you.
0: Well, why don't you tell me who that someone is? I don't like surprises.
3: Gene Lasker.
0: Let me just ask you a question. Who's doing these AI for you?
4: I don't know. It's a fan sending them to me. I just thought it was funny as hell. You didn't have to play it. I just made it from sending it to me and you so you can laugh about it. It's pretty funny. Well, I was fat. I was really fat, man. You got to be proud of me being skinnier.
0: But it's not you. It's not even close to you. It's not your voice. It's not your voice. It's not the mustache that you're wearing. It's nothing.
4: I know. I'm not the same right now. I shaved that off, but I did have that mustache, remember?
0: But you've never you've never had that voice ever.
4: Oh, of course not. But, you know, I'm not a
0: By the way, for those scoring at home, Gene will never buckle his belt. He sits and drives hours at a time with it dinging. He will not.
1: Seriously?
0: Yes.
1: No. Like, he won't even just buckle it behind him?
0: Nope.
4: No.
0: And it dings. He drove me to Drew Park to pick up my truck when Terry from Terry's Automotive worked on it. And from here clear to basically George Steinbrenner Field, Brian, which from we took 275 to MLK, it dinged the entire. I'm like, Gene, are you going to do something about that? Sarah calls. He talks to her on the speaker. Hold on. It's dinging the entire time.
1: It's like that smoke detector battery ding, beeping.
0: Ding! Jeez. Ding! And like it goes away after like 5 minutes or something.
1: Gene, that's insane, dude. It doesn't bother you?
0: Gene, take.
4: No, sir. Don't bother me.
1: Ford ain't gonna tell me what to do, Bubba. If I want to die, I'm gonna die.
0: Gene, I'm just telling you.
4: Well, listen, like, I'm in a F-450 off the road. You ain't dying me in my truck.
0: Okay, Brian.
1: There's semis that say otherwise.
0: Gene, we don't care.
4: Yeah, well, I don't get myself in that.
0: Brian, stop. Just stop, Brian. You're arguing with someone with a third grade education. Stop, Brian. Gene.
4: There you go, Brian. But I got on a chat earlier to Brian, and I told everybody to give you thumbs up, so you can tell that I'm not the guy that's going to ever sabotage you.
1: Oh, you're the best, Gene. I have no problem.
0: He has no problem with you.
1: No problem. Zero. I love that you're such a badass.
4: Great show.
1: That you don't care that your car is beeping at you for 45 minutes. It would drive me absolutely insane.
0: Gene. I've known you, Gene.
4: That tone doesn't bother me.
0: Gene.
4: Yes, sir.
0: Gene, you're truly one of my most special friends. We've been through hell and back. I love you. I love your family. I'm just telling you, as your kind of buddy that will tell you, that sort of thing looks stupid. Like you're way better than that. Like you're a bigger stop. You're kind of jobbing yourself out with that. Like, you know, you're way bigger of a star than that. Like, don't just take everybody's AI.
4: I don't look at the star syndrome, you know what I'm saying? I don't look at it. I just think it's funny that people use me to make something. That's yeah, well, kind of funny.
0: It is funny when it's good something, but when it's it sucks, it's not good, bud. Like, that's not funny. That's all stupid. Right.
1: We love you, Gene, though. You're the best.
4: You know, I'm calling in, Brian, to let you know, man. Dan might sabotage you because Dan and you know, you all butt heads because you're both lawyers. And when you're in the same competitive sport and one thinks he's better than the other, I mean, I think you're better than Dan.
1: Dan's
4: on the radio,
1: definitely a better plastic surgeon.
0: Well, I mean, listen, even Dan.
4: Definitely. I don't know. But Dan is the smartest man in the world. I mean, unbelievable grades. He reads something and he knows it for the rest of his life. That ain't never going to be me. But I'm going to call him and let you know. I'll take your day for you and help you out.
1: I love it. Thank you. Thank you, Gene.
0: And here's the deal, Gene. And what you don't understand is Brian, I'm sorry. If you take Jay, Steve, Rob Adams, Dan, other Kevin, all of them would probably absolutely rate Brian as a better attorney than Dan just by pure amount of time of doing the and Dan's part-time a lawyer, you know, and he's got kind of a special niche in the fact that he really drills down on the medical mal. That's where he comes into play.
1: Nobody can beat him on that.
0: Yeah, nobody can beat him on that. But, you know, Brian is, you know, definitely a better lawyer. And even Dan would say that. You know, even Dan would say that. So, yeah, there's really not much competition there.
1: But Dan's awesome. And if he wants to do the show Thursday.
0: I'd love to see. I'd love.
4: So you're going
0: to
4: call Dan first?
1: No, you're already locked in. I'm only doing 2 days, Gene. So you're locked in for Wednesday.
0: Right. Yeah, you're locked in for Wednesday.
1: You're locked in.
4: I know that, but I thought you were off on Thursday. Maybe I missed up.
1: No, he's off on that Friday.
0: No, we're doing. Brian's hosting two shows, Wednesday and Thursday.
1: I think it's the 26th and 27th of August.
0: The show is going to be completely off with nobody hosting on Friday. So Brian's going to host two shows. So you would be Wednesday. Thursday, you know, potentially could be Dan or you and Dan.
4: He's taking Bubba's seat.
0: Yeah. Brian is. Brian's taking my seat.
4: Okay.
0: Yeah. So, and you'll be in on Wednesday.
4: I'm going to play havoc on you, Brian.
1: He said he'd dance with me, and then he immediately goes that he's going to make it impossible.
0: Hey, Brian, I like you a lot. I think you're a better lawyer, but I'm going to play havoc on you, buddy. Gene, do not be yourself naturally and organically. Be yourself. Don't be already pre-wired trying to give him a hard time, please.
1: He's gonna come in with his face painted again, like he used to do when him and Sarah watched the dancing competition or whatever it was.
0: Don't come in with your face painted. Gene, I think I'm gonna have to have a private conversation with you before you do this. Okay, buddy.
4: That'd probably be a good idea for you to do that.
0: Yeah, I actually think, to be honest with you, I need to have a conversation with you and your wife, me, you and your wife, and maybe Erica, go out to lunch one day, and we talk about the particular
4: I'll go if you're buying.
0: Yeah, okay, all right. So listen, Gene, good talking to you. I'll talk to you soon.
4: Yeah.
1: Yeah.
0: And then hangs up.
1: I do love Gene Lasko. He is one of the most amazing people God has ever made in this world.
0: Not only that, man, he had a hard life, man.
1: It's really tough life. And he's got such a good heart. And I know he says some ignorant things and some racial things.
0: He does.
1: He doesn't have a hateful bone in his body.
0: He is. You know what? He's all bark and no bite. He is actually one of the kindest men I know. You know, he raised a completely 100% handicapped child for 14 years, you know, would set his alarm every 2 hours and move her pillow so it didn't have a pool of spit that would cause her to have irritation on the... He's just an amazing man. He really is.
1: We're all the same color when we're covered in powder coat and dust. Yeah. I'll tell you that right now. All black.
0: You know, when black guys powder coat white, they're the same as me. And when I powder coat black, I'm the same as them.
1: And so when maybe we yellow, we are all kind of Asian.
0: Maybe we should all start powder coat together.
6: Judge has agreed to publicly show part of a video interview with a...
0: Now, Brian, I'm sure you're up on this. This is the Charlie Kirk deal, and the state is trying to get as much of the video as they can as evidence, which, in my opinion, I don't understand how that wouldn't be a no-brainer. Like, why the court would ever...
1: Well, I think they're trying to avoid the public viewing of it. I don't think not allowing the jurors to see it. It's the public getting to see it.
0: Right. So that would be like calling camera, right?
1: Yes.
0: So the people of the defense, the people of the prosecution, and the jurors. Now, do they usually not let the, they usually don't let the media be part of that, right?
1: Yeah, no, they would do it outside the presence of the media.
6: Roommate of Tyler Robinson, who is accused of killing political activist Charlie.
1: It wouldn't really be in camera, though. It would just be, you know, in private, essentially. In camera means it's in the judge's chambers alone.
0: Right.
1: But, yeah, so.
6: Burke at Utah Valley University.
7: That decision came after a lengthy argument this afternoon, which left some of Kirk's family in tears. The specialist Daniel Woodruff is live in Provo to explain.
0: I heard yesterday was not good for Tyler Robinson. Because all these, potentially he wasn't there, and these Candace Owens conspiracy theories and all this type of nonsense was pretty much shot right down to zero yesterday with all the surveillance that they have on this guy that the judge is going to allow in. So any type of, it wasn't me that was there, I think yesterday was pretty much struck.
8: Well, the issue here is a interview that was conducted over video with the roommate of Tyler Robinson. Robinson, of course, being the focus of this preliminary hearing here in Provo. Robinson's roommate's name is Lance Twiggs, and today prosecutors...
0: And by the way, did you guys see the... And I'm going to play it here before we go to break. By the way, we're at 1,000. Is there any way we could hit 300 in the next 19 minutes?
1: Not a chance.
0: Could we hit 12?
3: Yeah, 12.
0: And Ty Jean? Yeah. Love that.
8: Successfully.
0: And by the way, I think they're admitting the screenshot that Tyler Robinson sent his lover, who is his roommate. They're allowing him not only to testify, the lover, but also they're using, I think the screenshot of the text exchange is going to be admitted.
8: He got Twiggs' video interview with investigators admitted into evidence for the judge to consider as he decides whether to move this case on to trial. But whether that video should be made public, that was the big debate this afternoon. Charlie Kirk.
0: I mean, do we have kind of, Brian, a Dale Earnhardt Sr. situation here?
1: Where they're going to try and publicly cover
0: it. Well, remember the Orlando Sentinel or whatever, Daytona? They were like, listen, we want to be able to publish the photos of the wreck of and inside the dashboard and everything like that. And the judge was like, nope, I'm going to lock it down. Because at one time, the Earnhardt family was suing Simpson Belt Manufacturer. So there was a court case. And, you know, the newspaper and television stations wanted that discovery because the discovery in itself was, you know, the belt failure. So they had to have the entire compartment photographed, and that was his part of the lawsuit, and the judge kept it in camera and didn't allow it. So I guess the judge here is ruling. I mean, but isn't this, in my opinion, and you can help me out here, isn't the horse so far out of the barn with everybody that watched this live and all the people that have pontificated on it and reported on it, that I don't know that they would have any footage that we've not collectively all seen?
1: Yeah.
0: I mean, everybody's seen it.
1: Most of it's been out. It was pretty much broadcast live.
0: Right.
8: Kirk's widow, Erica Kirk, was in the courtroom for that, along with Charlie Kirk's parents. Their family attorney even got involved to urge the judge to make the full video public, while defense attorneys argued the opposite.
0: Oh, so it looks like, Brian, the state and Charlie Kirk's family, they want it out.
1: Oh.
0: And the defense... Now, Brian,
1: maybe because they're saying it can taint the jury pool potentially.
0: Oh, so the
1: that would be my guess.
0: The Tyler Robinson people are the people that don't want it out. You know what, Brian? Probably because it's just so bad.
1: Yeah, it's graphic,
0: and it's so graphic, and that if they do pinpoint that he is the lone gunman, it automatically wants you to just throw him in prison for the rest of his life. I mean, a lot of times, and Brian, I think maybe you've had some cases where literally all you need is there's not a lot of moving pieces to your case. You have such great surveillance. You know, like Brian, if you would represent a person that got in a car crash and they happen to have a car cam and they show everything. Like you literally, the video, you hit play and it tells you, I mean, there's not a lot of lawyering involved.
1: Yeah, we're not usually lawyering over the actual accident itself,
0: right.
1: The facts of the accident. That does happen, but the most is the causation and of the injuries and things like that.
0: And then the care afterwards.
1: Yeah, all of that.
9: Her family believes strongly that if the evidence is being admitted in this preliminary hearing, it should be made public for the world to see. No redactions. to not be transparent here, to not be open, to not let the world see what happened.
0: Great argument, by the way.
9: Will create doubt and distrust in the judicial system. And that's not what anybody wants.
10: This has been the most transparent criminal proceeding I've ever been involved in. And I am sure it will continue to be transparent. But there are some things which the Supreme Court has said the public has to wait for the jury trial in order to hear evidence. Because the number one preeminent question...
0: Is this the defense?
1: Yes. And I tend to agree with them on this. This is a preliminary hearing, making sure that they can charge him with aggravated murder and that they can seek the death penalty in the case. And it is not the time to present the case fully. You know, like he said, it's going to all you can serve to do here is potentially taint the potential juror pool.
0: So at this point, I kind of agree with the defense because he's not saying we're not this is not going to be this play at all. When we have our jury sat and while we're in trial arguing over this particular case, let's not pre-play it that could potentially taint, you know, when we're trying to seat a jury.
1: And what's interesting about it is the state is pretty much making the same argument in regard to the defense trying to keep out DNA evidence from the preliminary hearing. The defense is arguing, hey, this we want to argue the admissibility of this evidence now, and the state saying no, that's a trial issue, let's wait till trial. So the state wants to be transparent on the things that are going to inflame potential jurors,
0: right.
1: But they don't want to be transparent on things that might taint in potential jurors against them
0: even before they're sat because
1: the DNA evidence is one of the things that the defense is going to be fighting over, the admissibility of that, the collection of that, was it done properly? And they're saying now's not the time for those arguments. Wait until, you know, we get up to trial
0: when we're in battle.
1: Yeah.
10: Is how do we protect Mr. Robinson's right to a fair trial?
11: And I know the state's engaged.
0: Did he make a ruling?
1: We'll see.
8: Now, ultimately today, the judge decided to admit that video into evidence in full, but only allow part of it to be publicly shown, not all of it. The judge says he is trying to balance transparency with the constitutional rights of Tyler Robinson. So the judge made that decision this afternoon, but the video itself was not shown in court yet. The time was nearly up for the day, and so the judge and
0: I don't think it has to be shown yet. There's a time and place to show it.
1: Yeah.
0: When you have your jury sat and we're in the middle of this trial and there's a time and place to play it, then you play the absolute hell out of it when you've set yourself up to play it.
1: Yeah, it's too soon right now.
0: Right.
1: It's just preliminary hearing. Let the judge make his ruling regarding aggravated murder and whether they're going to kill this guy and move on with it.
0: No sense of playing this right now.
1: No.
8: Prosecutors said they plan to show that tomorrow morning, this preliminary.
0: And I don't even know why you would play it. Like, why, Brian, why would they play it during
1: jury selection? So the state's going for aggravated, it's not jury selection, the state's trying to get the judge to rule that they have probable cause to move forward with aggravated murder charges. And so
0: they're trying to play it for the judge, for him to make that ruling on whether this is aggravated or not, and they feel playing
1: which carries the death penalty.
0: And they feel playing it in its entirety will help their case with regards to the aggravation factor of it.
1: They're saying they know that it'll help their case in terms of, you know, jurors and everybody seeing it. I'm sure there's an element of it with Erica Kirk that, you know, this is a fundraising thing for their organization as well, because the, you know, every time Charlie Kirk's name comes up, I'm sure it, you know, Turning Point gets more traction, and they want to, you know, they want the jury pool to see it and see how horrific his death was.
0: When we return, we'll close out the show. Are we still at 1,000? Let me get yes. You thumbers, you dirty thumbers, to give Brian another couple hundred if we could, please. Appreciate it. Money's been great. Thank you so much. Two more pieces of Charlie Kirk information before we say goodbye.
12: Believe it or not.
13: Absolutely not.
12: Everything you heard about him has been toned down for easier public acceptance.
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1: That sounded great, Macho. Thank you for whipping that together, my friend.
2: No problem.
1: Perfect. I got to... Brian, you got like 5 minutes after the show.
3: I always have time for you, sweet.
1: Thank you. Lummy, did we hit 1,100?
2: Yes, we did.
1: Don't know that we could hit 12.
3: It's going to be close, man. Maybe close. This last segment, since you've got something awesome to show me on video.
1: Well, I do have... I do got the screenshot. A couple different things. I don't know how much time I got. This is...
4: Robinson explained, I had enough of his hatred. Some hate cannot be negotiated out. This. If I'm able to grab my rifle unseen, I will have left no evidence. And we have a here. Why?
3: Oh my
4: Robinson
3: goodness.
4: Replied, why
3: this
4: did I do
3: fault,
4: it?
3: Lummy.
4: Twitch said, yeah. Robinson explained, I had enough of his hatred. Some hate cannot be negotiated out. If I'm able to grab my rifle unseen, why?
3: We're down to 1,000 likes now.
1: Here is the text exchange between Tyler Robinson, his lover, who happens to be his roommate, and himself.
4: Why? Robinson replied, why did I do it? Twig said, yeah. Robinson explained, I had enough of his hatred. Some hate cannot be negotiated out. If I'm able to grab my rifle unseen, I will have left no evidence. And we have a...
1: Like, Brian, this can't be good.
3: It's a weird conversation to have, though, via text.
1: Well, I'm saying
3: you have no evidence, and then you're literally putting this evidence out there.
1: Well, like obviously this would bode well for the state.
3: Yeah, it's great evidence for the state. I just don't understand why you would text this.
5: That's how kids are these days.
3: Yeah, everything's got to be texted.
5: Yeah.
1: Here is...
6: That's Tyler Robinson.
7: All right, where does he go from there?
1: This show...
6: He heads out of the parking garage on foot into the campus. And actually goes to the quad area of the campus. At that time, he makes contact with some representatives from TPUSA.
3: Probably shot him in the neck, but he shot him in the quad?
6: Sorry, the amphitheater is what I've previously referred it to.
7: All right. So he goes up on campus, visits the amphitheater area, the courtyard or quad.
6: Correct.
1: I think they...
7: What do we see now?
1: I think they go at... They got so much footage on this guy...
3: But he left no evidence.
1: Well, did he leave the rifle?
3: No, I know he did.
5: They did. They found it in the
3: woods.
1: Yeah. I mean, Brian, like in a 40-second quick synopsis, like what's going to be Tyler Robinson's defense? I mean, they got evidence. They got rifle. They got surveillance. Like they got text to your lover.
3: Yeah.
1: What's going to be their defense?
3: I have no idea.
1: Insanity, mental, you know, that type of deal. I mean,
3: they're going to try and poke holes in the collection of the evidence and try to get off on technicalities.
1: Yeah. Mach, I thought this thing fired at 58 even.
5: 58
1: you,
5: time.
1: You fired it. No, but he fired it way earlier.
5: The close fires at 10 after 58 time.
1: What? I didn't hear a word you said, my friend. I know it closes at 98. I know at 58, 10, and 3, 2, 1, but it fired early.
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1: Gene Lasker, voice of the people. Glad you get to hear me.
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0: show. Yeah, well, I mean, if I could look like the way they AI... 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Just exercising and doing stuff. I just really do. But I get done doing the show.
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0: Yeah, I'm not connected to the internet.
1: Yeah, I'm not either.
0: I don't either. It's just I give up.
1: Frontier went down.
0: I give up. We got Frontier, then we got a backup, then we got a backup on the backup, and then we got a backup on the backup on the backup. And then I pay like $2,000 a month to have the best internet known to man. Because if we're not on the internet, we ain't shiz.
1: And the internet was working until 30 seconds until we'd go on the air.
2: Well, we are on our platforms. We're on Spectrum platforms. With all the platforms, we're good.
0: So we're good on the platforms. We just can't monitor it because our internet for us is down, but our internet to keep us on the air is up, is the way I understand it.
2: Yes, you guys are on the Frontier. I'm on the good Spectrum. Sorry. Oh. Sorry about that.
0: Well,
2: if it doesn't come back up, I'll hook you guys up to it. That's the plan. That's plan B.
0: What I'm saying is, moving forward, one of these days, is there any way that we could have the backup also come to us? There probably isn't a way to switch it, though. There's probably, like, again, I'm just...
2: We tried that at the other place, and it caused some problems for the video stuff. So, yeah. But I can switch you manually if it doesn't come back up soon.
0: Yeah. Great. Anyway, listen, I guess, the only thing is, we can't see ourselves...
1: Yeah.
0: But people can see us.
2: Well, if you look to your left, you can see.
0: I understand. Okay. But if what I'm like on my stories and stuff, I'm afraid, as soon as I refresh it to play it, I'm done.
1: Yeah, I wouldn't do that. I would leave that.
3: I wouldn't do that.
0: Yeah.
1: And we can't see when Glowbug gives her
3: see when people give us money?
0: Well, no. Hold on. Listen, I was good with it until I couldn't see where the money I was over there having a great old time seeing the big man sweat a little bit. You know, I kinda liked that. I went to the end of the street and I actually cut the wire. But anyway, everything's great here at Lasker Powder Coating. I mean, formerly Lasker Powder Coating, now Buffalo Avenue Powder Coating, because I sold Lasker Powder Coating to this guy who...
3: I got my name back,
0: and,
3: though.
0: And then he died. And so then the deal's no good, the way I figure.
3: Mm-hmm. No,
0: and,
3: I had it on paper.
0: D on the street. I got it on paper. So it said on paper, right there. If the feller dies, I get my name back. And by the way, Gene sold Lasker Powder Coating, and a lot of what he was selling was the reputation that Lasker Powder Coating had built up through a bunch of great clients like Busch Gardens and Duke Energy and things like that. So this one guy comes in who's one of Gene's customer, offers him, and he's like really, really rich and kind of retired and wants to dabble around in powder coating. So he's like, gives Lasker like a number. This is, now let me tell the story until I mess it up, okay? Yeah. And if I mess it up, jump in. So Lasker gives him this stupid number, thinking that no sane person would take it. And the guy goes, I'll have my lawyer draw up the paperwork. And Lasker called me up and goes, hey, Sponge. I might be out of a job. I go, what do you mean, bud? This is right during the serious days. What do you mean? Well, this fella came in. I do a lot of work for him, fence work and stuff. And he's a big time contractor. He's got more money than ever thought about. And he started crunching the numbers. And he said, if he owned my place, he'd probably save this amount of money. So he asked me how much, for my business. So I just gave him like some just real stupid ass number that no idiot would take. And he says, lawyer's drawing up paperwork. And he wants my name. And I said, well, that's going to be an extra something, something. And the guy said, no problem. And so I got that call. And the guy wrote Gene a huge check. I think we just got internet back.
1: Yeah, we're back now.
0: Macho, I want you to know that I was not freaking out on you. Like I was not trying to be disrespectful.
3: You had both hands on both sides of your head. Bent down like you were praying. What do you mean you weren't freaking out?
0: I was praying to the macho god. and it worked.
1: But Gene, you have to understand, the internet's worked the whole way all morning. Like, and then 30 seconds before it all of a sudden goes down.
0: I've literally been here, Gene, since 4:45. I've cut three commercials and edited them. No, two. I've cut two commercials, edited them. I've prepared for the show. I've cleaned up my area because it's Friday. I've done all kinds of things. And we're like, literally, I'm not kidding you, 7 seconds before we're getting ready to go on the air, we got everything all lined up. Let me be like, we're making that, where it's first and one, you're getting ready to punch it in to win the ball game, and the stadium lights go down.
1: Yeah.
0: Right?
1: Yeah.
0: And they're like, I'm sorry, ladies and gentlemen, we're gonna have to go to the backup lights. That's gonna take a few minutes. We're gonna have to delay the game. So, or last, Kurt, let me give you another example. You're leading the feature.
3: They did that on purpose to me, remember?
0: Well, they used to, yeah, they would.
3: Shut the lights out?
0: Well, no, they'd throw a
3: blamed
0: yellow.
3: Blamed it on the lights?
0: They'd throw a yellow.
1: Jeff Coy, $20.
0: They would throw a yellow on Gene. When he would get too far out, they'd throw a yellow, like a debris yellow. And then they'd send like some four-wheeler out to pick up. They'd throw a yellow, like a debris yellow. And then, so anyway, just to let you know, literally we're like 8 seconds before the show starts. 8 seconds. And we go down. Pew. But Macho, I do not want you to construe any of my language towards you as being disrespectful. I was only frustrated.
2: No, I was concerned. I looked at our box. We did lose the optical connection, so it was definitely outside the building. But luckily, they fixed whatever happened. They might have just rebooted the servers down at their server farm.
0: Yeah, we actually
2: did an update or something.
0: We actually.
3: How can you be that big of a guy and be so damn calm?
0: Me?
3: Him?
0: Oh, him. No, I thought you were. I actually thought you're throwing your boy a little bit of a bone here.
4: Of course not.
0: God forbid you. Yeah. You ever know? Hold on. You ever know?
3: You hit Lummy. You hooked his hip.
0: Lummy, do you ever know that he never really throws me a bone? Like,
4: never does.
0: I don't know why you're not on microphone.
1: I'm hooking Gene back up to the internet so he can watch Dirt Merchant at $10.
0: Right. Oh, by the way, I bet you I haven't. I've been probably so remiss and not having my PayPal up because you know the glow bug is right there. But I have it on Wi-Fi, so I didn't have it. Yes, the glow bug, of course.
3: Of course.
0: Responsibly. Thank you, glow bug. Love you. Don't forget, glow bug owns Truly Yours Event Planning. 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Look that up for me. Let me.
3: Are we going? So when we go to the BARP,
0: she handles it all.
3: So she handles it all.
0: She handles it all.
3: Nuh-uh.
0: And you know what she said? She said that she's gonna do. Like, I don't want to.
3: She's gonna keep laughing at the gate.
0: I don't want to tip our hand because the trolls will flip. But she's going to do like everybody has a table. You'll have your name on the table.
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0: 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She's, I think, in Creative Loafing, she's like 4 or 5 years in a row with regards to wedding planning. Like, if you're going to plan a wedding, and you've got to hire an event planner. I know that when Heather and I married, Heather did it all her own. Of course, there was no budget. But, everything from the invitations to the where people from out of town stay to catering. Of course, Frank Chevis took care of my catering.
3: She did all of that at that big place that we went
0: to?
3: Yeah,
0: Eric. I mean, Heather did, yeah.
3: Wow.
0: So anyway, you know, really, you don't even have to be a rich person. You can just be middle class, and if you want to have a good wedding so that you're poor.
3: You had ice sculptures.
0: Oh, I had. It was unbelievable.
3: With the shrimp around it?
0: The shrimps. I had a chocolate fountain bar.
3: Yes.
0: Where there was this big.
3: I put my shrimps in there.
0: Yeah. Shrimps. So anyway, we're getting ready to start the show. The internet goes down. But listen, I've been told, and Macho, I'm going to need your help on this, is that we, either Spectrum or Frontier, the guy that installed us, and you know, as we were getting the studio ready, like January, we had to do all the internet infrastructure and all of that, and power. We had to get Withlacoochee power out here, you know, to separate the power going to the house from to here, and there's a bunch of infrastructure we had to do. You know, Bob Cook was here every day painting and doing the soundproofing and hanging the Bubba Army. And hanging TVs and everything like that. So, but Macho, is it Frontier or Spectrum where we have as big of an internet trunk that serves most neighborhoods?
2: Yeah, it's Spectrum. We go directly from here to their server,
0: yeah, like
2: data center.
0: Yeah, we go from here right to their data center.
1: Oh, wow.
2: Like, no hubs in between.
0: Like a lot of times, he said, you have the equivalent to what we would, you know, do 100 to 150 home neighborhood, the trunk, or as big of an internet trunk that we would send to a major, major neighborhood. That's what you got. And there's no, you know, there's no splintering off from the data center to us. It's a direct. That's why it's so expensive. And I think that's the one that didn't go down.
2: Correct.
1: Jeff Coy, $20.
3: All right.
0: How is it?
2: Frontier does offer a direct connection point to point, but they were like twice as much as Spectrum wanted.
0: Really?
2: Yeah.
0: So. I wonder if we should be on if
3: whenever we get way ahead, we just buy one of them too.
2: Maybe after we pay off the building downtown, we could look into that.
0: So Lasker comes in today. He almost trips.
3: Yeah, I did.
0: He's over there, and I hear him.
1: Hit me in the toe, bro, and I got no shoes on.
0: I hear all this commotion. And I feel like he's almost fallen down, and then Lummy goes, Gene, do you need some help?
3: Right, Gene?
0: Nah, I got it. Jesus Christ, the wires around here, and now everybody.
3: I don't know why I get aggravated when people try to help me.
0: People can't. that's true. You do get aggravated when people genuinely are trying to help you.
3: I don't.
0: How many times have you yelled at Coben when he's like, Dad?
3: I pip him right between the eyes? Yeah. You know, because he does that.
0: No, but so here's Coben.
3: I don't know why
0: he sees
3: that,
0: his dad over there struggling, and he says, Dad, you know, can I help you? And then he'll just flip him right in the middle.
3: If I wanted some help, I'd make another one of you.
0: And so, yeah, like you, at least you admit that that's kind of a problem that you have.
3: It is a problem. I don't know what it is.
0: And you know what?
3: I just got mad at Lummy just because he's trying to help me.
0: Lummy's only guilty of one thing.
3: Being a good guy.
0: Trying to help.
1: Yeah, I felt bad. He looked like he was stumbling.
0: He was.
1: And I thought Gene was going to pop me in the face.
0: He's got this box and he's trying to unload.
3: I looked up at him like, get out of my face. Yeah.
0: He's got this box that I'm going to show you. Some really kick-ass dude, because Lasker comes to me and goes, hey, because people can't get a hold of you anymore. They think they can get a hold to me.
1: And so, I don't know why. Email the show.
0: We do have an address now that you can send all correspondence.
1: And I've sent it out to about 6-7 people in the last week.
0: This comes from Handcrafted Wall Art Designs, Dustin Hooks. And it looks like he might be in whatever the 843 area.
1: That's Carolinas.
0: In the Carolinas.
3: And he talked to us one time over there.
0: You can go to Coastal Market Creations. I think it's coastalmarketcreations.com. His social media, Coastal, follow us on, I guess, all social media, Coastal Marsh Creations. Coastal Marsh Creations.
3: Yep.
0: Dustin. And so it says, thank you for getting this Gene to Bubba and the rest of the fellas. I appreciate you supporting my small business and my craft. I pray to God continuous to bless all of you guys. Dustin. Well, Dustin, I pray to God. I don't even pray to God anymore because
3: you were just praying 5 minutes ago.
0: Yeah, all right, you're right. Sorry. So, and by the way, for the haters out there, we could turn off that. I've got a notification from Lummy. That little tidink. We could turn that off. But you know what? I like it. It makes it feel like I'm working. I'm working with CBS. Like I'm Bubba Harvey with Family Feud, and yeah, I just got an announcement.
3: Tidink.
0: Otherwise, let me ask to go, Bubba, I just sent you something, and I just sent you the coastal information, Bubba. But since he doesn't even have to do that, because I have a little notification. Might be irritating to you, because you're a dick, but I like it. And you know what? It's my show, Coastal Marsh Creations, and this is the dude, and I'm going to show you what he made for me. He made a Bubba Army football helmet, which is so. I'm gonna hang that in my gym. Look at that.
1: Nice.
0: And he actually signed the back of it, Bubba Army, Coastal Marsh Creations, and it's kind of like it's a piece of wood that's been heavily laminated, and then you can obviously see it's a football helmet with the Bubba Army logo. And
3: you think it's a sticker in there, or coated? Or painted? Or
0: I don't know what it is. I don't know
1: from his website. It looks
3: the
1: like
3: guy,
1: it's painted.
3: Look at the picture on the thing. The guy looks like an artist.
0: I think he takes a piece of wood, Gene, and he paints it. He paints. He sketches it out by hand, probably with a pencil, and then he paints it with paint.
3: Right.
0: And then he lacquer or epoxies over it.
3: Yeah, yeah.
0: And it's really nice.
3: Really nice.
0: That is badass. I like that. I'm gonna find a nice place for that, and I'll post it on wherever we do. That is nice. Thank you, Dustin. Thank you for that, buddy. Anybody that wants to get anything to me, just send it to Lasker. He brings it to me on Wednesdays and Fridays. Here he is.
3: I don't mind it.
0: Here's Dustin. He makes all types of different things: signs, backboards for your kid to play basketball. So he tells him his story. My name is Dustin. I'm an artist based in the beautiful city of Charleston. What began as a creative hobby during the challenging times of COVID has transformed into a passion pursuit of artistic expression and creativity. In 2021, while navigating the new norm of

0: offers. And let me just tell you right now, the pictures that he posts on his web doesn't do any justice. Like they
1: no, because they don't. They're not 3D looking as yeah. by in your hand.
0: Yeah. So I got to tell you, man, his stuff.
1: Well, what do you think that was? There was a hot sauce and a.
2: That's what you eat when you have an oyster. You put
0: yeah,
2: hot
0: you have
2: sauce,
0: oyster,
2: a lemon,
0: the cracker.
1: Why would somebody want one of those?
0: Because they're a seafood place, and they
1: oh,
0: like, hey,
1: okay, there you go, that gimmick. Yeah.
0: And then like, and some stupid asses come in and be like, "And how are you supposed to eat oysters?" And then they would just take, they just say, "Hey, sir, see that sign up there?
1: Yeah.
0: You have the oyster. You dig it out and put it on a cracker." You squeeze a little lemon and hot sauce on it.
1: Well, where's down, the horseradish at?
0: Then it's yeah, down to Schwell. They ask for that, too. So he does.
1: All, hey, that's nice.
0: He does great stuff.
1: Hey,
0: oh, you know what?
1: One.
0: You should do one of your...
1: My four
0: dogs. No. You should get... See if you could get them... Somehow wrangle them up and get a picture of all four of them side yeah. by side by side by side.
1: I got one or two of them.
0: And then send it to him.
1: I will.
0: And he could make a... Oh, give that to Sarah for
1: Christmas. He's a happy dude.
0: He's
1: got a smile on every picture.
0: Anyway, Dustin, man, thank you so much for the Bubba Army helmet. It shows very, you know, the process of how he. Oh, show it. See, I was right.
1: Oh,
0: Gene.
1: You were right.
0: I was completely right.
1: With a pencil.
0: I never get any credit.
1: You got one
0: I
1: right now.
0: Sketched it on wood, cuts it out. See, there you go.
1: Oh,
0: cuts it out, paints it, then throws the epoxy on it, then gives you the mounting hardware, and it's done.
1: Damn.
0: There you go. Thank you, Dustin.
1: That's a lot to it.
0: Coastal Marsh Creations. .com for any of your next, you know, like a logo or, you know, anything like that that you'd want to commemorate or your kid, something for your kid. Lasker's already got one app. Another good one would be, Gene, like a picture of your sprint car on dirt. All yacked. Not straight like that pavement, pussy pavement stuff that you do.
1: I know, I hate it.
0: But that when you used to come out of four at East Bay and it looked like it was just completely,
1: on the right rear only.
0: Completely yacked.
1: Yep.
0: And you're completely, your front wheels are absolutely cranked.
1: Boy,
0: to,
1: I miss that stuff, don't you?
0: Yeah. I miss following you and seeing you get smaller and smaller and smaller and smaller.
2: Captain Creamsicle, 25.
0: Susan Poitras, $100 bill. It's a Friday.
1: I miss her.
0: So, listen, Gene, sometimes you'd be winning. And I'd be running. Well, you know, I won the track championship in Jacksonville because I was more consistent. You won like
1: you finished every single race in the top five,
0: and you won.
1: Oh, yeah.
0: Or crashed.
1: I won like 11.
0: I won 11, but I had
1: I still
0: but I had seven DNFs.
1: I had nine or 11.
0: I had DNFs. 7 to 9 times that I was on the hook on the record.
1: I was on the hook.
0: I saw. Listen, Lasker would be out there just getting after it, and then all of a sudden there'd be a yellow. And then I'd be stopped, and next thing I know, the record would be combined. There's Gene.
1: And I'm hooked up, because I just take myself out. You know, I challenge myself.
0: Well, there's many a times I'm like, listen, if he can go that fast, I know my car, I can, it'll stick. I can get it to stick.
1: Yeah.
0: But I wasn't as good of a driver as Gene, and when I got a certain kind of
1: yacked
0: up.
1: You got pretty damn good, Sponge.
0: I got pretty good. But whatever. Here's the deal. I would say, okay, I gotta go faster. And so Gene's going that fast. My cars, our cars were identical. Like our cars were absolutely identical. Like identical. So I knew I had the same setup he did. He usually gave me the better motor. We usually had a really good motor and then a decent motor and then a backup motor that was kind of decent.
1: Yeah.
0: But I usually had the newest, best, you know, either Wesmar or Gertie or Don Ott, or sometimes Delgado would put one together locally, or that George Pills.
1: Yeah.
0: So we had like four or five different kind of deals. And for the longest time, I had a Terry McCarl Wesmar in my car.
1: Until I broke it.
0: Until Gene broke, yeah. So he would be getting smaller and smaller, which means he's getting further and further from me. So I'd say, okay, I'm just gonna go like, where I'm lifting and dragging the brake, I'm just going to not lift and just drag the brake. It got me in trouble a few times. It did.
1: You remember me and you wrecked together in Jacksonville in 1 and 2?
0: Yeah.
1: Boy, you were mad.
0: Well, I was mad because I had the line and then you chopped me.
1: I slide-jobbed you and I didn't make it.
0: I was like, bro, do that to Lee Scrape or the next dude. But can you not?
1: Both of our cars are on the side.
0: Oh, yeah. I was in my car. I took my helmet off. I mean, and there were probably 200 expletives, you know, at him. Like, you stupid mother effer. You know, listen, I thought I could clear you. Well, obviously you didn't. And you know what? Now we're both on the hook, and Lee Scrape's going to win. and that's going to hurt my

0: points. I know, Sponge. I mean, you know.
1: We'll be all right.
0: Maybe yours ain't that bad. Maybe Jimmy and the boys can get you back out for some points. I go, Gene, my whole front end's out. I need a whole new front axle assembly.
2: Dr. Remulak, $100.
0: There you go. Man, Doc, thank you so much. Appreciate you. Anyway, going back to Glowbug. Go to, is it Truly Yours? Of, what is it again? 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
0: 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She's told me that she's going to just make this year's BARP. Like, we've been kind of having BARP in the rough. You know, Lummi, I mean, having it at the old studios, the 5021 Nassau, had a certain kind of coolness about it. You know, it really was. And
1: it was,
0: I think,
1: a block party.
0: And I think we'll kind of miss it to an extent. But I think that
1: we're not going to miss it at all.
0: We're going to have, like, we truly have a real place that has real events, and you're going to have your own table, and catering's going to be inside, and Macho Man or whoever DJs.
1: And the poor Merch Cricket ain't got to sit there by the gate and watch everybody.
0: No,
1: come
0: she
1: in.
0: Didn't have to sit there in a pop-up tent, right, with a gate and worry about, you know, various names, people coming in, and it's just going to be so much
2: Gene
0: better.
2: Gene and his forerunners, going around.
0: Yeah, here's the one thing I'm going to have to do, is I'm going to have to make sure that Gene doesn't go, hey, Bubba Army, I drove my F-450 and I bought my four-wheeler in the back, so if a couple of you can help me unload it.
1: I don't need no help. I drive it off of it.
0: I'll give you a wheelie expedition. And then next thing you know, I'm inside, and they're like, and it'll get, Bubba, Gene's outside doing wheelies. And I'll have to go out there and yoke his ass. First of all, I have to go get Sarah. I need your help. What, Bubba? What do you want? I'll do anything for you because you're my friend. Can you get your stupid ass husband off the four wheeler? Eugene Thomas Francis Jr. Lasker.
1: Yeah.
0: Get your ass off.
1: I told you not to do that.
0: You
1: told me you weren't going to ride it.
0: You told me if you brought your four wheeler, it was just going to for people to see it. I know, Sarah. I'm sorry. I'll put it back. Anyway, here's Truly Yours, eventplanning.net. Okay, yeah, we messed it up. It's Truly Yours eventplanning.net. And it just shows you all how many times she's been voted best of the Bay and all the things that she does. And so here, under the services, I mean, just got the Sunset package, the Intimate Affair package, the Infinity package, and it shows you everything. Lummi, I think we got the event. I think we got the best package that she makes.
2: Oh, of course.
1: So we won't know how many people are going to really be there.
0: Yeah,
1: until. Until the dates are up where everybody gets their money in.
0: Well, yeah. I mean, you have to have your money in by September 15th.
1: Right. So by September 15th, then we'll know how many.
0: But it's
1: people.
0: A whole new, like, Ashley and Erica do the accounting on the deal.
1: Right.
0: And so they got kind of threw a wrench into the system now. So Erica will give, here's how I see it working out, Lummi, and tell me if you.
2: Okay.
0: Erica gives Ashley a merch report on, because she can run your name and it'll tell you your total. So you start with that. So, you know, Ashley gets the merch report so that when she's adding up the PayPal, the Venmo, the Cash App, the Super Chats, the BubbaArmyTips.com, you know, all because Ashley's got the back end of that where she can go in and see what you. Listen, Ashley does not miss a dollar. And Ashley even give Lummi a report like September 1st on people that are like 200 or 300.
1: She would have found Blitz quicker than we did.
0: She helped with that.
1: Oh, good for
0: her.
1: She
0: helped very much. One of the reasons why we had such an extensive report that we handed to the police, and the police didn't have to do nothing other than give it to the state attorney, who, because I'm Bubba the Love Sponge, didn't file charges. I mean, right?
2: Yeah.
0: I mean, Lummi, we had all of the data in bank boxes printed and also on thumb drives, and we had triple receipts. We had the receipt from PayPal, and then we had the double. And then we had the receipt from Home Depot or Walmart or wherever he would go. I mean, he spent $3,000 on mulch at Lummi's apartment. Lummi's like, I didn't know where all this mulch came from. I'll tell you where it came from. It came from my PayPal account. So Blitz had
1: mulched your house?
0: No, he had a PayPal credit card that was in our account.
1: Right, but I'm saying with the mulch.
0: Oh, he cambered up all of Lummi. He lived at Lummi's. Oh,
1: so
0: which
1: did,
0: now
1: did
0: Lummi,
1: you have to pay him for the mulch?
0: No.
2: No, he used
0: he
2: the
0: stole
2: mulch.
0: It.
2: Yeah, he used the mulch at
1: to use for his rent money?
2: No, for various people he knew.
1: Oh, no kidding.
0: Yeah, his mom and dad. They got mulch deliveries.
1: Nice.
0: Cases of water. He'd then go get gift cards. He'd get a $106 gift card because he'd go out and buy $6 worth of soda and water and a candy bar. And then
1: I never got one.
0: And then say, listen, the at Walmart, your total is $6.10. Go ahead and add a $100 gift card on that. And so we had all these charges of 107, 104, 103, 106, 109, 111. I don't know how many of those we had. And not only did we have the PayPal receipt, but we also had the Walmart receipt. Ashley and Erica went into Walmart, you know, got a hold of their corporate and their accounting, and we were able to get the receipt. We had surveillance of him at the stores. And they said to me, we're not going to process this because you allowed him to work there for 5 days after you caught all this stuff, and you allowed him to say goodbye on Friday, and so you didn't seem very mad about it. Does that make it less? Well, because you're not Bubba the Love Sponge.
1: Yeah, well.
0: People don't realize. I don't sit here and act like a martyr and say, woe's me. This is really a thing. I am so highly hated that I don't get justice. I mean, going back to the sex tape, you know, like, right? I mean, boy, if it would have been within the statute of limitations of illegal recording, which I think that statute of limitations on that's 5 years, and we were at 7. But if they had a chance to have arrested me, they would have.
1: Yep.
0: I mean, but the statute of limitations of extortion and embezzlement is far greater than, you know, the misdemeanor I would have gotten for illegal recording. Which, at the end of the day, it's even a fine line because it's not illegal if it's your own home. But people are supposed to know about it. I did have signs posted. I'm not going to get too far down the road on that. But it's just, it's amazing. Ashley and Erica will, yeah, to answer your question, Gene, Ashley helped tremendously with the Blitz deal. She... And let me, is it not amazing
1: now, without her, would you have found it that soon?
0: Without her, it would have taken another 3 or 4 weeks. Erica had a lot of the work, but Ashley is so good at Erica's not that good at putting things on a spreadsheet. So Erica gave the information to Ashley. Ashley spreadsheeted it out. Walmart, Home Depot, yeah. Publix, Home Goods, all this, and they worked great together. And so Ashley and Erica will find you based on how much money you've spent on merch, PayPal, Venmo, Cash App, Super Chats, Bub Army Tips, any other way. And the amount now is $2,000 instead of $24,000. So I got to think, ma'am, that BARP is going to be off the chain.
1: Yes.
0: Just due to the fact that we've made it easier. And before, we never incorporated merchandise. And now we did. So now you don't even have to just
1: a lot more people.
0: Oh, my God. I'm thinking double.
1: Wow.
0: And we'll know. And so Ashley's so good that, like, let's say somebody's at like 2,200 and it's September 3rd. She'll give Lummy a list and said, hey, you know, these
1: perk up.
0: 8 people you need to get a hold of and tell them they're $300 out.
1: Yeah, do it on a Friday.
0: Well,
2: Chubb, you know, twice, $20.
0: Thank you, Chubb. Appreciate you, my friend. So starting September 1st, Ashley will start navigating through that, and you'll have at least an entire week to make up. Like, I'd hate for a guy to be like at $1,875. He's only $125 away from, you know, coming to BARP and getting the ring and the whole festivities. We got a Thursday, Friday, Saturday planned, and you miss it for $125. Like, I'd hate that.
2: Yeah, that would really suck.
0: That was
1: them.
0: And, you know, and there has been some times, I'm not going to mention any names, where a guy's like when it used to be 2,400, and Lummy, you know this, because...
1: And you let him in?
0: Well, no, yes. There's been a couple people over the years when it was 2,400 that was like 1,850 or 1,900. They were like $400 away. I call them up. I actually get a hold of them. I'd be like, hey, bud, you know, you got... Like, listen, man, work's slow. You know, I'm just not... I don't have it. And then I'd be like, listen, bud, don't tell anybody.
1: This is the code to get in.
0: But I got you. No, there's no code to get in. You either get an invitation or
1: no.
0: You
1: don't. I'm just saying you're letting them in, though.
0: I'd be like, I got you. I'm not going to. You know, you've made 5 BARPs in a row.
1: That's kind of like embezzling.
0: What do you mean? What's kind of like embezzling?
3: You let that's people in.
0: That's called gifting.
3: Cheaper.
0: It's called in-kind.
2: Yeah, in-kind.
0: It's called in-kind gifting. In-kind? You don't know anything about that because it has the word kind to it.
4: Automatic microphone shut off. Engage.
5: 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What'd they do now?
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1: Guys, your wife is hot. 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It's so easy to set up, even your buddy with the VCR can hook it up. You know what else is too hot? 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
4: We're back.
5: Jesus, look at... Oh, she was just on TV. Oh, there he is. And he's coming out strong today, my friends.
6: Johnny K?
5: Johnny K, you know. Anytime I'm taken back by an amount, it's usually Johnny K. Buck 54, specifically Gene Lasker. Steel Slinging Outlaw. I'll see him in August when I'm up in Warsaw. Gene, I need... I could do it myself, no problem, but if there's two batteries involved, I could do one, you could do the other. We could be like almost a NASCAR-type pit. If I could have 10 minutes of your time after the show, Merch Crick and her 96 Mexican F-350, she had an oil change. There's this guy that from, I think, Dade City that works on, he's a diesel mechanic. You know, old, like a mom, kind of like what you used to have in Lasker Automotive, a mom-and-pop deal, but he does really good work. He does really, really good work. So she got an oil change about 2 months ago, and I noticed, and with two new batteries, she needed new batteries. But I've noticed while we've been driving it when we were, you know, when we were unloaded and are packing up, you know, 5021 Nassau, that her little battery light would flicker. And I just thought it was, you know, I should have checked the alternator, but I didn't. I just thought it was a, you know, it's a 96. Sometimes it'll throw a code or two, but it, you know, those 7.3 Power Stroke 4 diesels will run. It literally has 107,000 miles on it.
7: It's just getting broke in.
5: Yeah, I mean, it's not even, like, it starts breaking in at 250.
7: Yeah.
5: But, you know, you will have tic-tac little knick-knack that's non-motor related issues, and the alternator is one of them. So, you know,
7: what hurts components like that is from when they sit.
5: Well, she didn't, that thing doesn't sit. She drives it every day.
7: No, but before she had it.
5: Right, true. So we get two new batteries from AutoZone. They're less than 6 months old. So, and we use the Bubba Raceway Park account because we get a little bit of a discount. So they'll be in the system. So she has two dead batteries. I tried to jump her. I used my Crown Vic with jumper cables. Wouldn't even touch it. So then I put two battery chargers on it. Two good, one of which, Gene, is my 16 volt, it can go down to 12 race car battery. You know, those things are badass.
7: They're, yeah,
5: you know,
7: they're quicker.
5: Yeah, well, they're more powerful.
7: Yeah.
5: So I put it on it to sit overnight. Then I put my Schumacher on the other battery to sit overnight. So I'm thinking, you know, I got these things and you know, they're going to fire right up. I go this morning.
7: Nothing. Well, a dead cell, you can't charge.
5: So
7: dead cell's a dead cell.
5: She's going to have all the tools out there, and I told her Gene and I will go out right after the show and take both batteries out. I'll take, you know, I can work on the left, you can work on the right, or vice versa.
7: Okay.
5: And she's going to have all the tools out, and I told her you and I would do it, and then her and I are going to go to AutoZone, get two new batteries, swap them out, then address the alternator issue with our mechanic. Actually, I'm going to take it down to Terry's Automotive, which is down by your powder coating place.
7: Nice.
5: So, will you help me do that?
7: Yeah.
5: It's not a big deal. I'll take the right one. It's got a little air shroud. I think it's got like a 10-millimeter bolt you got to take off. And then, you know, obviously the battery cables. But what happened, Gene, the alternator's is probably defective, and it just, eventually the batteries just get so dead, they get a dead cell? Is that what happened?
7: Well, what happens is when you pull all the amperage out of the battery, it doesn't have enough, it can't hold itself together, so the lead, whatever's flaking on the side, will fall to the bottom, and if they all touch together, it'll kill the cell.
5: But that will be under warranty, won't it?
7: Yes, sir.
5: Yeah, regardless if we did it to ourselves or not.
7: Yeah, no. Don't matter.
5: I had this for a few days, and I've been hanging on to it. Then you know how we're very pro-law enforcement. Well, this guy's fourth degree. The bad guy. He's a fourth degree, fourth degree belt and former mixed martial arts instructor.
7: He put a weapon on.
5: And he's out there on beach drunk as a monkey. He's 33-year-old Timothy Allen Wiegert. And he tried to square up on a cop, and so he's done something to cause himself to get arrested. I don't know if he jumped out of his car and decided to start running on the beach, but the cops are on foot to try to get him. Huh. And so the cops, you can see the police officer. He's on the edge. They're both on the edge of the water. And here's the fourth degree mixed martial art.
7: He's showing off.
5: And he's already
7: throwing kicks.
5: Well, he's already squared up.
7: Yeah.
5: So, you know, he's ready to try to time it so that when the cop gets closer to him,
7: he's got a right angle.
5: Well, he's got one of these big sweeping, you know, hooks.
7: Yeah.
5: One of these big sweeping kicks
7: from his right foot.
5: One of these Karate Kid kicks, and if you would catch a guy right, it's
7: one shot deal.
5: I mean, the cop's going to go just lights out.
7: Yeah.
5: But if you mistime it,
7: you could hurt yourself.
5: You could look like Lawrence Taylor tackling Joe Theismann. So watch this. Right here, this is so great. The cop dives under the kick, and then watch him take him right to the ground. Bam!
6: Dayo!
5: Takes him into the water. By the way, that's not us saying damn. That's the people that did the recording. Anyway, Johnny Castico, thank you so much, my friend.
7: People don't realize, these cops do this for a living, so they practice a lot.
5: And here's the thing. It's gotta hurt when you got a cop's knee right in the small of your back.
7: That cop weighed about 280.
5: Yeah.
7: Yeah.
5: And you got three human beings pressing your face into the sand,
7: yep.
5: And you're eating sand at this point.
7: And that was the hard sand where it's been beached down from the water.
5: It's the wetted sand that turns somewhat like concrete.
7: Yeah, exactly.
5: Like lime rock.
7: And now you got three of them on.
8: That kick was impressive, though. I mean, if you would have landed it, he probably would have knocked the cop out.
5: If he would have landed it. But the cop went in just... if he would have landed this...
7: Cop went in there hot. Ooh, look at that.
5: Oh man. That would have taken a cop's head off.
7: Yes, it would have. It would have been definitely a different ending here.
8: So it looks like what he did was he was at a...
5: What did he do to
8: be... He was at a bar, and he was heavily... He was drunk.
7: Right.
8: And he assaulted two or three patrons.
7: Oh, okay.
5: So he's at a bar, he's drunk.
8: A beach bar.
5: He's at a bar. Okay,
7: and
5: yeah.
7: He's out on the...
5: Is that the official rest record?
8: Yeah, I just showed you. They show him like before. He's like dancing all by himself,
7: doing this.
8: Trying to show off.
5: Is he officially that drunk guy?
8: Yeah, right here.
5: At the bar. Oh yeah. So that's kind of badass, though. I mean, Gene Lasker Gene would be there with his wife at a table, and I'd be singing my song.
7: What's my song, Bubba?
5: Hey, Bad to the Bone.
7: No, and I was singing at that hotel, and there was nobody in the room but doing karaoke. I'm an outlaw, or I'm something.
5: I'm a cowboy. I'm a cowboy.
7: Remember that?
5: Oh yeah, hold on. John Bon Jovi. I'm a steel, wanted dead or alive.
7: Yeah.
5: So listen to this. One time Gene goes,
7: I was that guy.
5: Hey, Baba. What? I'm going down to this. And it was like the Holiday Inn off of Nebraska or something like that. And they had like a little lounge. It was in Jacksonville.
7: Yeah, we're somewhere.
5: And Lasker's like, what time are you going to bed tonight? And I actually had a cricket up there. I had a chick that I was kind of seeing. So I'm like, well, I'm planning on, having a lot of sex. Yeah, well, and Lasker at the time was married, and he wasn't doing that sort of thing. Married to Christine. And so, if you get done being lover boy, and you want to come down, me and the boys, that means the boys mean the crew. So, like, Hillbilly, Caveman, Jimmy Dials,
7: Rusty.
5: So we traveled with about six dudes, and we had a team, and when we were in the pitch, man, we had some pretty hard, like some pretty hardened.
7: You didn't rush.
5: I mean, I think Caveman had been in jail a few times. I mean, almost everybody. I think me and Jimmy Dials might have been the only two that never been in jail.
7: Yeah.
5: And if you count my hog deal, I would. I guess I have.
7: It was before the hog deal.
5: Yeah, it was before the hog. Like 99, 98, 97. Lasker goes, hey, if you get done, we're staying at like the Ramada Inn off of I-10. And then I think downstairs in the Ramada Inn, they had this real nice little like 80s, you know, crushed red velvet seats with a little stage. Kind of looked like this right here. And Lasker goes, I'm going to be, they're having karaoke tonight.
7: I'm going to sing them some songs.
5: I'm going to go down there and put on a show. And so, you don't understand, I'd actually gotten on the air because we were syndicated in Jacksonville at the time. I was number one in Jacksonville.
7: Yeah,
5: we beat Lex and Terry, and I was number one in Jacksonville. So we were racing, this is Friday night. We raced Brunswick, Georgia on Friday night. We get back about midnight, 11:30. I got my cricket meeting me there. I'm already showered, and I'm laying a pipe, whatever pipe I got. And Lasker knocks on my door. Because me and Gene always had adjoining rooms, if we could get them. Well, I had already told the fine people of Jacksonville, the listeners, we were number one. I mean, unbelievable. Kind of like the kind of following we had here in Tampa on 98 Rock or The Bone or on Bubba 98.7. And so I'd gotten on the air and said, listen, we're going to be racing Brunswick, Georgia. And I already got a hold of the promoter and told him we were going to promote the hell out of the event. We needed 10, you know, the little standard Bubba hookup deal, but that he needed to run the sprint car feature second so that we could get out of there because we knew we wanted to get back to Jacksonville. That's where we were going to spend the night because Saturday night we raced in Jacksonville. So what we would do is we'd race Brunswick on Friday, which is only, Brunswick's only about 45 minutes, maybe 50 minutes from Jacksonville. So we'd race Brunswick on Friday, load up real fast. The only hiccup would be if Gene won, and you know, we'd sometimes sign autographs for 30 minutes, but I think we didn't do the autograph deal because we wanted to get back to Jacksonville because I had a cricket.
7: Because you had a cricket.
8: Yeah.
7: So we didn't sign up.
5: And I think I'd already cut a deal with Ramada Inn where we had free rooms and we got free everything. So Lasker, we're back. I'm showered. It's 11 o'clock. I got my crick over there. We really haven't started, but I'm fixing to. And so I'm like, what? Gene, what? So I put my underwear on because I'm nude. I crack the door and he goes, oh, I'm not good enough to come inside. And I go, no, whatchamacallit, she's naked.
7: Oh. Well, which one you got? Let me in.
5: Well, no, and I go, don't say which one do I got, and then she's going to know I got more than one, you dumbass. And I got the chain. You know, he's talking through the chain. He's got his big nose there, and he goes,
7: I'm trying to mess him up.
5: Which cricket is it? Is it Allie, or is it Hey Babe, or which one is it? I'm like, shut up, Gene. I'm going to shut the door on your face. He goes, all right, listen, let me tell you something. After you get done being lover boy, which you know it takes about 10 minutes, if you want to come down, me and the boys are going to be doing karaoke downstairs. And so I told the listeners that actually, Lummy, we were actually going to be at the Ramada Inn nightclub.
8: Oh, okay.
5: So, I mean, I'm not kidding you. There was probably no less than 100 fans there. But I'd already gotten a hold of Ramada Inn, and Gene, like, remember Gene, they always had that little reserve spot back in the corner for us?
7: Yeah.
5: So they had like a little table of 10, and it literally said reserve for Bubba Army, and Lasker got, so that's where we sat. We didn't have to worry about it. And there's like 125 people in there. And they're all doing karaoke, and the place is packed. And it's a throwback from the 80s. It's got red crushed velvet and like green and like, you know, and they have these block rock and pretty hot, you know, bartenders, and I'm up there doing my thing. Well, Gene's right, about 30, 45 minutes into it, I'm done. And she's like, well, let's go down and see Gene. And I go, listen, listen, you don't know Gene like I do, and it's going to be a shiz show, because he's going to, anytime he gets a crowd, he shows off. So it's hard telling what's going on down there. It would be easier for us just to lay in here and go to bed
7: and hear the story
5: and maybe do that, maybe have sex again if I can recoup. But she's like, no, come on. You know, Gene invited us down. You know, I know you got a tab. I like to have a few cocktails. I'm like, oh God, okay. So I literally put on a pair of sweatpants and like a t-shirt or a sweatshirt or something. And we're on like the fourth floor. as soon as you get off the elevator, it dumps you off into the lobby. But then the nightclub's a little bit away, but you can kind of see and hear what's going on in the nightclub from the elevator in the lobby.
8: Oh, yeah.
5: So she puts on something. I put on something. We on the fourth floor. We hit the elevator. Comes up. Gets us. We go down to ground floor, and I hear, I'm a cowboy on a steel horse. I ride. I'm wanted, dead or alive. I go, no. No. She goes, oh my God, it's Gene.
7: Now she
5: loved Gene. Like, yeah, she really liked Gene. Like, she really
7: That's your handler.
5: Yeah, she's like,
7: you know.
5: Well, and she knew that she made couldn't. It places she also knew that she couldn't not like Gene because I would get rid of her.
7: Oh, no.
5: So she knew Gene was a nest. Like, so what she liked, she's like, oh my God, it's Gene. I go, oh Jesus. So I go there. Now, picture this. Lasker's got a set of Wranglers with a Dale Earnhardt #3 belt buckle.
8: Oh, God.
5: Hold on. And a Wrangler throwback Dale Earnhardt.
7: I still own that shirt.
5: With a
7: yellow and blue stripes.
5: With a throwback Dale Earnhardt Wrangler when he drove the Wrangler #3 car. He's got that T-shirt with a leather.
7: No, it was a dress shirt.
5: It was a dress shirt, yes. Buttoned
7: up. Long sleeve.
5: And then he had a cowboy bolo, you know, those cowboy bolo ties with a cowboy hat on.
7: Oh yeah.
5: And he's got these snakeskin boots.
7: Yeah.
5: And the crowd is going crazy.
7: I was dressed up.
5: So he goes into another song. So I go to our area, you know, the crowd's like, oh my God, blah, blah, blah, blah. And I sign a few autographs, take some pictures. Mm-hmm. And I finally get to our area and I go, Nella,
7: get him
5: off the stage. Nella goes, he's on his fourth song right now. He told me he was doing a 6-song set.
8: Oh,
5: and I go, what? He goes, yeah, he's doing a whole set. And I go,
7: love me, I can't sing.
5: I go,
8: oh, you can sing, Gene.
5: No, I'm like, hold sing. On. Gene's do. I wish to God I had video of this. Because it's like when white trash do karaoke.
7: Yeah, it's me.
5: And then the next one, he goes, I got friends in low places.
7: I can sing good if I can remember the words. And so in karaoke, it's cool because I can read them.
8: Luke Dana sent $10. They want to hear Gene sing Sing It Again. Reenactment.
5: Gene, here we go. Try your best, Gene. Now, he doesn't have his get up. So just picture this. Gene's got snakeskin boots. Skin tight Wranglers, a Dale Earnhardt #3 Intimidator black belt buckle.
8: How's his hair look?
5: Oh, it's a Kentucky waterfall.
7: Yeah,
5: it's business in the front and a party in the back.
7: It was all,
5: and he's got it all gelled out, you know, and then he's got Dale Senior yellow and blue throwback Wrangler. Button down with a cowboy hat and a cowboy tie bow tie, and
7: he's showing off.
5: Hey, Genie Nord, pick it up. Here we go.
7: It's all the same.
5: No, I got one more. Okay. I got one more.
7: Man, lighten up.
6: Welcome to Jacksonville, everybody. It's Gene Lasker. Get ready. I'm gonna do me some John Bon Jovi.
8: Get a famous song of Bubba Love Sponge back there. The back.
6: Welcome to the Ramada Inn. I'm going to do a 6-song set. Don't forget, I'll be racing. I'm going to win it tomorrow night right down the street. Here we go, John Bon Jovi.
7: It's all the same. Only the names will change every day. It seems we're wasting away.

everybody. Welcome to Jacksonville. It's Gene Lasker. Don't forget tomorrow night. I'm going to sing it like Lasker now. Okay, hold on. Don't forget tomorrow night. I'll be at Jacksonville Raceway Park taking the checkers. Here we go.

0: Man, we had some,
1: boy, that, you know, but it did get around how much fun we had at motels, and they would give them to us for free.
0: I'd call in Lasker and be like, hey, let me tell you something, Sponge. It's going to cost us $466 to put the crew up, or if you just get with that, you got that golden voice, Sponge, and this, you just got to use it more often. So Christine's already given me the number to what the Ramada Inn is, and once you call up there, so they'd be like, Ramada Inn? I'm like, yeah, can I talk to your general manager, please? Sure, no problem. Hello, this is Ron. Hey, Ron, this is Bubba the Love Sponge from Planet Radio. Oh, yeah, hell yeah. Hey, Bubba, how you doing? I'm good. Hey, listen, I'm gonna be racing at the track, me and my team, on Saturday night. We're going to be coming in on Friday night, and we're going to... Is there any way we could get, like, maybe four rooms from you for just one night? And then what I'll do is I'll tell everybody... I know you guys got a little karaoke bar down there in the lobby... Is I promise you, Ron, I'll put 100 to 150 people in that room. Now, normally, like, there's like
2: 20.
0: Six.
2: Six. There
0: I mean,
2: you go.
0: Like, you know, like a couple tourists that are driving down to Miami that stopped in Jacksonville for the night. Like, there's, you like, what? I go, I'll put 150 people in that room for you on Friday night. And he's like, doing, you know, like, they know they're going to make, you know, $37 a head on alcohol and what have you. So we get all of our rooms comped, and then we get like a $200 liquor bill.
2: Nice.
0: And then once the last court always, hey, what's the tab at, Nella? Tab's at 170. See if you can get $25 for takeout.
2: Bubba gets so mad about that.
0: So next thing I know, Nella's got a case of Miller Lite and like a six pack of something else. And I go, Nella, what's that?
3: For the boys.
0: Well, Lasker said we were 26 short on the tab, and we might as well tab it up. I'm like, you know, it would have been a nice gesture if we wouldn't have just been gluttons. And, you know.
4: Got 200 on the dot.
0: You know, Gene, you and I should probably write down like five or six things that we did on the road at racing and do a podcast. Like, you know, like that story right there would have been a story.
4: Biggie, 7375, $50. Patrick Glower, $10. And Duke Danison, $20.
0: Yeah, they love it. They love it. So this is the guy. So this reminds me of, like, us being at the Ramada Inn, because there was always some outliers that got really drunk and would make asses out of themselves. Yeah, now, Lasker made an ass out of himself, but it was a controlled chaos.
2: Yeah, it was. Controlled.
0: This is the guy that we saw just got tackled minutes before he was running down the beach. This is what he was doing. He's doing, like, David Lee Roth-type air kicks.
5: And he's wearing a Beetlejuice outfit.
0: Hey, Nella, go out there and try to do that move right there while I'm doing my six-song superset, okay? See, Lasker go up to that guy and say, hey, buddy, that's some pretty damn good dancing right there. I'm gonna give you a $20 bill just to sit right in front of me and just dance all night long.
6: A few moments later.
2: Uh-oh.
0: Yeah.
2: So what an idiot.
0: Gene, don't you think that would be a good podcast?
2: Yeah.
4: David, anytime
2: would sit me and you together, probably pretty damn good.
4: $10.
0: We just need to get, like, some topics. Otherwise, we'll get so far down the road and get lost on the deal. So Merch Creek's going to have all the tools, Lasker.
2: Okay,
0: we'll take them yanked, and she and we're going to take them down to AutoZone because she bought them 6 months ago. They'll trade it right on out, right?
2: Yep.
0: Then I can put them back in the truck and then take the truck to my mechanic.
2: You ain't got to go to the same AutoZone either.
0: No, I know. I know there's one right on the road.
2: Well,
0: now, once I get them back in the truck, can I take it down to AutoZone and they test the alternator for me?
2: Sure will.
0: And that way, when I go to my mechanic, I know what's wrong.
2: Yes, sir.
0: Cool. That's what we'll do.
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3: Oil back up. It's going to maybe hit 73 today. 72 and change right now. So, I don't know. I'm done. I'm over. I think the only thing that's going to give us any type of relief on this deal is if he just absolutely bombs the hell. Like, I'm done. He should be done. Brian Kilmeade. We'll have Brian Kilmeade on today. I taped it yesterday. I'm not going to try to act to you like it's live. Brian Kilmeade does Fox and Friends from 6 until, I think, 6 to 9. Then 9 to noon, he's got like 300 or 400 affiliates that he does a radio show. And I got him at like 12:05 yesterday. Don't forget, Brian Kilmeade will be at the Pensacola. I forget what the theater is called.
4: It's weird. It starts with an S. It's downtown Pensacola.
3: It's Seagate or something. 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
3: 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And it's Life Liberty. It's the Life and Liberty Tour. And it's kind of a spoken word with skits. And it's I've seen clips of it, and it's really good. It's really, really good.
4: It's like the Segner Theater.
3: 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That's tomorrow night in Pensacola. I think show starts at 8. There are some meet and greets left.
5: And who is this guy?
3: Brian Kilmeade is a big time Fox guy. He's on Fox and Friends in the morning, national. And then he does a national radio show, conservative-based radio show that has about 300 affiliates.
4: He's the busiest man on Fox. Yeah.
3: And then yesterday he did the 5. And, you know, like, he's just...
4: He fills in for all the big wigs.
3: And he has his own show. I'm saying,
4: like, if Jesse Waters takes off, he'll do his show.
3: We're looking at Fire and Brian around, you know, 9. Here's the deal. I don't know. Macho's going to tell us when I got to fire it. The segment's 28 minutes and 45 seconds long. Gary edited it quite nicely. I don't know if there was a lot of editing needed, but Gary tightened it up a little bit. And Brian Kilmeade will be the last segment of the show today. We talk about Trump. We talk about Iran. We talk about the WNBA. We talk about how Taylor Swift single-handedly overworked the police officers of New York. We talk about Mandani. We talk about democratic socialism. We talk about a lot of great things. He's such a good dude. And he's been around forever, and he's always been on the show. He actually one time came into the studio at NASA. He's going to be in Clearwater on November. He's going to be in Jacksonville November 8th. He's going to be in Clearwater November 7th. If he flies in a day before, Lummi, he said he'd come and actually do in studio.
4: That'd be awesome. 9/24/14.
3: That's
4: when we needed to fire.
3: And has that got us syncing up nicely with everything?
4: Yes, that's what Macho has figured out.
3: 9/24/14.
4: 9/24/14. Yes.
3: 9/24/14. Perfect. And that actually, Gene, from that point forward, we're done. We can
5: go do batteries.
3: We can go start working on batteries at 9/25.
5: Sweet.
3: We'll have those things yanked out by 9:30.
5: Yep.
3: And you'll actually be 30 minutes ahead.
5: I need that.
3: So anyway, I was talking about BARP this year and how it's going to be completely professionally coordinated by the Glowbug. But this is the, in case, and I've shown this a few times, but my great friend Brent and his wife Tara Nye own this place. It's not too far from here. Is this Zephyr Hills or is this Dade City?
4: It's Dade City.
5: Man, I don't want to be the one that has to cut that grass.
3: Well, if you got a Skag 72-inch. I had my Skag running yesterday, buddy.
4: Yeah, I moved those branches for you. I know I just moved them a little bit, but I at least cleared them out.
3: Thank you. That area. Eventually, I want to work on the... I don't know why they took the stairs. I don't know why they took them. But I think they wanted to incorporate that into Goat World.
4: Yeah,
3: I'd like to get that. Either we take a chainsaw and we put it in the wood pile, or we somehow strategically make it some kind of jungle gym for them. But New York Greg was telling me that we need 4 big men to move that. I'm like, why don't we just get my jackal, the skag? Why couldn't the jackal move it?
5: Scrap around it.
3: So we need to, I'd like to get that moved because that's an eyesore.
4: Yes, it is.
3: And then, you know, just kind of clean up that whole Sanford and Son area back there. So listen, I got to take my skag to Les of Wesley Chapel today because I can't get the blades off. I can't.
4: Still?
3: I can't get them off. Not with a half inch impact. not with a breaker bar, not with a Craftsman half-inch hammer, 150-pound PSI impact. I can't get them off.
5: Really?
3: Can't get them off, Gene.
5: Turn them the right way?
3: I'm turning them the right way. Yeah, I was able to get one off.
5: Oh, okay.
3: But I can't get the other two.
5: Yeah.
3: I talked to Eric from Wesley Chapel, Les of Wesley Chapel, who's the nearest Skag dealer around here. And he's like, sometimes they get hot and they kind of galled themselves on.
5: Yeah. Take a 1-inch impact and knock it right off.
3: Yeah.
5: Or break the bolt.
3: I don't want to do it. So my blades are getting super dull. And so I'm going to, but I have to get merch's 350 running. Because my F-150 is at Adams and not going to be ready till Saturday, and I don't have anything to pull it except for her truck. So I got to and I'm going to wait for it. They're going to change the blades literally while it's on the trailer.
5: Yeah, they put it on the lift and they'll get it right out.
3: So anyway, go to Covington Farm Barn. This is the facility we're going to be having our BARP at. And I mean, it's got. And if you are looking for a facility to have your wedding, man, look at that check. But this is the facility that we're going to be having our BARP into the year festivities, and this place is beautiful. CovingtonFarmBarn.com if you want to have a special event there, or your wedding, or a corporate event. You can actually get Glowbug to organize it for you as well. They're having a country concert. Tara Nye, the wife of the husband, well, they own it together. Tara and Britt Nye. She sent me some information. I got to get it off my email, but they're having some country concert out there, I think in October.
4: Oh, really?
3: And she's like, whoever, you know, of your crew who wants, we'll have a table for your crew and Gene and Lummy or you, whoever.
5: I'm in the country.
3: Free, completely free, and we'll have our own table.
5: Wow.
3: So I got to find out who that artist is.
5: So we're going to make that mandatory.
3: Like a mandatory event?
5: Yeah.
3: The Macho Man ain't going to that.
5: But he has to.
3: Ooh, yeah. No.
0: Get some lasers.
3: Let me tell you something right now.
5: I'll save Macho seat right next to me, man.
3: You can't make me go to a country concert, Clem.
4: I wonder.
3: I get a paycheck every 2 weeks.
5: I bet you he does like some country.
4: Did you say it's September?
3: I don't know what day it is, Lummy.
4: Okay, because I was going to say they have a concert, Tennessee Jet, September 18th.
3: There it is.
5: That is.
3: September 18th. Let me look. Let me make sure I don't have a race on that night, because if I do, I can't go, but you guys can go. We got our own table. Nice. We got above army table. September what?
4: September 18th.
3: Oh, I can go.
5: All right,
3: it's a Friday.
5: I'm nice. Going with you.
3: It's a Friday.
5: Me and Sarah Bones is going.
3: Maybe I can, if you got your other chopper done by then,
5: yeah,
3: I can drive over to your place.
5: You want to ride bikes there?
3: Yeah.
5: All right.
3: I mean, my girl on the back, your girl on the back, we roll up like a couple badasses. And, you know, Brent will have VIP right up front parking, and, you know, we'll make an entrance like we used to.
5: Okay.
3: Come in. Let me know where people can get tickets on that, okay?
4: Okay.
3: Like, is there a link on CovingtonFarmBarn.com?
4: No, I'm trying to find out.
3: Yeah. So, yeah, we're going to go. Me and Gene are going to be arriving in our Harley. In his Harleys.
4: Gene, let me talk to Tennessee Jack and see if maybe you could be the opener, do a little karaoke.
6: I told everybody know I'm the opening act of Tennessee Jam, Toe Jams here. And, you know, I don't know if you guys ever heard of him or not, but you certainly heard of me. I'm Gene Lasker. How about it? And, you know, I used to be so fat I couldn't get in my Dale Earnhardt throwback ringer deal, but I'm so much down weight, I get into it right now. We're all good. Hell yeah. Packed it to 2X. I could be wearing XL right now if I want to.
3: Well, let me ask you a question, Gene Lasker.
5: Yeah.
3: Did your wife agree with me on me telling you to settle down on the AI gimmick?
5: Yeah.
3: Yeah.
5: Kind of. I mean, no, but it's like, I like it.
3: Doesn't matter what you like. It matters. It doesn't matter what you like. It matters how you look.
5: If somebody else in the world makes something of you and uses you to do that,
3: let them put it on their page paying respects to you, not on your page paying respects to yourself, idiot. And here's the thing.
5: I'm just letting other people see it.
3: Here's the thing. It made you look stupid because you're not that guy. You reverse engineered it.
5: That's a picture of me.
3: You reverse engineered it. You've become a better, like, you're like, it's Gene Lasker. And since, you know, you like me, now there's double of me, more to like. No, there's less of you. You've lost the weight. You look better.
5: That was
3: better.
5: The funny part about it.
3: No, you are retarded.
5: I know.
3: I mean, like, he doesn't even think like a normal man.
4: He just likes being put over.
5: That's what got me to the show.
3: You do have your gray UV-rated Bubba Army Heat Wave shirt on today, do you not?
5: Yes, I do.
3: You like it?
5: Yep.
3: Yeah, that's nice.
5: It feels really good on your arms.
3: Bubba Army Shop, Bubba Army Merch, BubbaArmyStore.com. I don't know how many of those are actually left, to be honest with you.
5: I don't think there's any.
3: I don't think there's...
5: She ran out of 2Xs and gave me a 3X, which 3X works pretty nice.
3: On that tight, clinging stuff, it's always good to kind of maybe go a size extra.
5: Right.
3: Yeah. So, you know, I used to own a plane. And
5: not one of those.
3: No, I had a bigger one than this. Right, but, I mean, I did not have my license, but I had, you know, quite a few hours sitting right seat. I could fly it. I could do all the radio calls. No big deal. If this had happened to me, if Mike Tidwell, God love him, who, by the way, just lost his job. He was a captain with Spirit Airlines.
5: Mm.
3: So he just, I think
5: Spirit, he's going out of business.
3: Yeah, they absolutely went out of business.
5: Oh, he'll find another job.
3: Oh, he'll be a corporate guy. He's fully rated on any type of jet, pretty much. I mean, so anyway, so this guy was a student, and he had quite a bit of hours, and everything ended up being okay. But he was flying this like Cessna 182 or something like this, and this is what most people start in. In fact, that's what I started in. Tidwell had a Cessna 172, and when we used to fly over to New Smyrna on Friday nights for Tyler to race on Fridays, we couldn't get there in time. Because remember, Lummy, I did 3 to 7.
4: Yes.
3: So I'd get a hold of Tim Sabian, my boss at Sirius XM, and I said, can I get off at 6? And it's only an hour flight over there in one of these little planes like that. And I'd have my, you know, Dan Atwell and my, and the crew was already there and the car was already ready. And I remember one of those Daewoos I used to have.
4: Yes,
3: I actually kept it at New Smyrna Airport there nonstop. And so we had a car. So we'd fly over. He'd pick me up at the St. Pete Airport like at 5:30. And we'd get over there by 6:30, and hot lap started at 7.
5: There's no AC in that plane.
3: You don't need any AC when you're 10,000 feet.
5: You just open the door and let the air go?
3: No, it's cold. It's natural. Even in July, 10,000 feet is probably 65, 60 degrees. So anyway, this guy here, he's a pilot. I'm sorry, he's a trainee. If he has X amount of hours, and he's flying with his instructor. And his instructor turns to him and says, you got it? You got the plane? And that's what they'll say a lot when they, you know, are handing the controls over to you. They'll say, actually say, the actual verbiage used is, your plane. Uh-huh. And you repeat, yes, my plane. And then you are now in control of the plane. And the instructor just is there in case you mess up to grab the controls real fast. So this guy, I don't know how many feet above the ground they are, but the instructor turns to the dude and says, your plane. The guy goes, okay, I got it. The instructor jumps out the door and kills himself.
5: No, he didn't.
3: Yes, he did.
4: That's a bad day.
3: He's like, he was having a bad day and he wanted to kill himself. So he turned to the dude.
5: Did he realize he had to think all the way down?
3: Well, yeah.
5: Oh,
3: think about
5: that,
3: man.
5: I don't want to think.
3: And the guy, and the big story is the guy safely landed the plane. Where?
0: A flight instructor opens the aircraft door mid-flight over Cordoba, Argentina, and jumps. Here's what we know as of July 8th, 2026.
3: And think about this, just like Lasker said. When you jump out, let's say you're 7,000, 10,000 feet above the ground.
5: You're not dead yet.
3: Well, I mean, no, you're not dead until you hit the ground.
5: Right.
3: And, like, you're
5: just...
3: What
5: are you thinking?
3: Like, what are you thinking?
5: You can't pull a string. You can't stop it.
3: I mean, are you thinking, like, okay, I mean, you know, it's a...
4: I probably made a bad decision.
3: Actually, the biggest controversy in our, not in our government, but one of the big things is, you know, was it the Challenger that blew up?
4: Sean H. gifted five memberships.
3: Was it the Challenger?
4: Yes.
3: Yeah. Well, they tried to say right after immediately, you know, one that was caused by the frozen O-ring?
4: Yes.
3: They tried to say that the cockpit exploded with the, you know, fuel cell.
5: Yeah, but it didn't.
3: And they didn't feel anything. The pilots just blew up and disintegrated immediately.
5: No.
3: And then they went back and did a report, and they've tried to cover this up, but the pilots from like 30,000, I forget how many feet in the air they were.
5: They were alive.
3: The cockpit actually detached from the fuel lodge, the fuel system, the jetpack deal with the jet, and they fell from 30,000 plus feet and impacted the water, and they were alive when they hit the water. And I forget how, maybe let me, you could quickly look up how high was the Challenger when, you know, like, it, and just, can you imagine?
5: No.
3: I think since then they've actually now have like where that, it separates if something like that would happen again, and it has like a parachute.
4: 46,000 feet.
3: They were 46,000 feet. They probably died of hyperthermia.
0: A 22-year-old student pilot was flying a training flight in a Cessna 150 with a flight instructor out of Aeródromo Cornell Olmedo.
3: You got it? Yeah, I got it. Geronimo! Be like, hey, buddy! Fred! Please.
0: According to the flight school's director, at some point during the flight, the instructor removed his headset, unbuckled
5: that
0: his seatbelt.
5: Right there.
3: No, that, yeah, I think this is the instructor.
4: Yeah, it is.
0: Opened the door and exited the aircraft in flight.
5: Yeah, he had a problem.
0: The student took the controls, radioed the school, and flew the plane back to the airport alone. She landed without injury and without damage to the aircraft. Now, she held a private pilot certificate already, which requires prior solo flight experience under Argentine ICAO training standards, though no source has explicitly confirmed her personal solo history. The instructor's body...
3: Oh, it was a girl. Mm. It was a girl pilot. I'm sorry, I was drinking my Omni. Brassberry.
5: All this picture we've seen is the guy that died.
3: He
5: didn't fly.
3: You know, we didn't see the pilot was a woman, and she landed it perfectly. The pictures that we saw is the guy that Geronimo'd out.
0: He was found a short time later in a nearby field. An intentional.
3: I wonder what you find. I don't know if they say if within the article they talk about how high they were, but I wonder what you find when a body hits a field at 300 miles an hour.
5: Probably really flat.
0: Jump is one height. Hey.

0: if you were buckled up, would keep, because those things aren't, I don't think those things can't go any higher than 12,000 feet, because at 12,000.
1: And the door is short, so you'd be able to grab onto something.
0: Between 12 and 15,000, I think, is where they have to have, like, emergency oxygen on board, but they just have, like, these little containers. Those things can't fly much higher than 12,000 feet, because that's when you start needing pressurization and oxygen. So all of those little pedal jumpers, they call them non-pressurized planes. They have to be like, I think between 12 and 15,000 feet and below. Otherwise, you need pressurization and oxygen.
2: Beneficially confirmed. No aviation safety authority has released a finding. Now, the Cessna 150 is a small two-seat aircraft. It's what I flew in my private pilot training. The seats actually are on the floor of the aircraft. If we get more information, we'll update the story as Argentinian.
0: Thank you. Appreciate it. I didn't know that the king, King Charles, still had any power.
3: I didn't think he did.
0: Yeah. So, I mean, when you saw this,
1: how
0: you
1: can
0: probably...
1: you not if you're the king?
0: Well, because... There was some kind of rule back in the early 1900s where the king and queen of Britain were just a ceremonial figure of royalty, even though the fine people of Great Britain finance and pay for everything and Buckingham Palace and all this. And actually, the royal family is one of the most influential and one of the wealthiest families in the world with regards to all their financial real estate holdings and things like that. But I didn't know. I thought it was the prime minister and parliament that actually made rules and laws, and that the king,
1: the ways,
0: was just a ceremonial deal. But supposedly Ruth Ellis, she's the last woman in the UK that's scheduled to be hanged. I don't know what she did.
1: Who cares?
0: But the king, King Charles, came in and granted immunity. The king has granted the last woman hanged in the UK a conditional pardon. David Lammy told somebody, MP3 or MP, that the king accepted the government's advice to grant Ellis a conditional pardon. Ruth Ellis was hanged age 28 in London, nearly 70. So, Lammy, are they like giving her a... like a pardon after she was dead?
3: Yeah, she's
0: so
3: been dead since
0: 55. What do they call it, like a post-humanist or
3: yes,
0: something like that?
3: Looks like she killed her, what they say is abusive husband.
0: So
1: she was 28 in 55?
3: Yes.
0: In 1955,
1: so
0: she was 28. 90? Well, she's dead.
3: She's dead.
0: They hung her. They hanged her. They hanged her in 1955 for killing her husband.
1: I'd like to see that.
0: But now the king has come back. Well, what's it even matter? Like, if the king comes back and gives you a pardon 70 years
1: ago,
0: who cares? Yeah, who cares? Yeah,
3: that's the kind of power the king has.
1: Yeah, nothing.
0: Is to give somebody a pardon 70 years after we killed him.
3: Yeah.
4: I have the honor to say that His Majesty the King has accepted our advice to grant Ruth Ellis a conditional...
0: A little late there, buddy.
1: Paul, at least she had not a dead...
4: the last woman to be hanged in the United Kingdom. While the pardon does not claim she was innocent of killing David Blakely, it replaces the death penalty with a sentence of life imprisonment to recognize a profound injustice in this exceptional...
0: He
1: used to beat her.
0: What's the injustice of hanging somebody 70 years ago when she was found guilty to having killed her husband? Like, what's the injustice? Hanging was the method of execution.
1: But she ain't got no badness over her head while she's gone.
0: Yeah, it makes her grandkids feel better about themselves.
1: There you go.
0: Yeah. Hey, listen, grandbaby of the grandbaby. Listen, your great-grandma wasn't,
1: She was abused in
4: case. I know her grandchildren, Laura Enston, Stephen Beard, are in the gallery with us today.
1: There you go.
4: We hope this brings a measure of peace to...
0: Oh, man, that was her husband, a badass race car. Look at that.
3: Yeah,
1: he was an idiot.
4: Ruth Ellis' family, who've carried the weight of what happened to her for over 70 years.
0: What does it matter?
1: It don't matter.
0: Let me remember
1: but
0: you.
1: That was a black guy talking like an Englishman.
0: Well, there's black guys over there.
3: No.
1: and they speak the same language.
0: Yeah, they speak the native tongue.
1: That's
0: they
1: nice.
0: Speak the native tongue. He grew up in the UK as an African American man, and he's British.
5: It's cool.
0: So, Lummy, do you remember yesterday? You mother effers all shot me down. Even Brian was like, you got it.

0: wrong. And I said, listen, the reason why they didn't take the newly gifted 747 that's been supposedly outfitted to be the same as our current Air Force One, the reason why they didn't take it across the pond was because of there was some scuttlebutt that there was, it still hadn't been configured and outfitted on a couple of the really, really, really K5 undercover terroristic type things that the current two 747s that we call Air Force One and Air Force Two have, that there was a couple little gimmicks that this one didn't have.
1: Didn't have the clone device.
0: And they didn't, take it for that reason. And everybody, and the media even the media was reporting the reason why that the Qatar 747 is going to stay over here in Europe is so that all the troops can see it. Everybody, you know, the president wants all the troops to see it. It's coming out now that, look, who was right?
2: You were right.
0: Lummy, will you back me up? Do I got it wrong?
2: I think one of the main thing it is that they couldn't make it invisible to radar.
0: Well, there's a couple things that really take, and in order for that to happen, it's got to be at Boeing or whoever does all of our configuration.
2: Got a special coating that goes on that plane.
0: Not only that, but they also have these little flares that shoot out of the wings in case they got a heat-seeking missile locked onto it.
2: Yep,
0: it makes them go to the flares. So supposedly that is a very expensive and time-consuming thing to configure that plane, and this one hadn't been configured with that, and with the Iranians getting more and more serious about trying to kill Trump, they didn't want this thing going across the pond, even though escorted by some F-35s or some whatever the hell they're escorted by, and now it's coming out that I might have been right.
2: So can I say on the Brian Day when he's hosting the show that this is Bubba Love Sponge show, Bubba's not here, there might be some facts that's going to be thrown out by the baby face that's wrong because he's been wrong before.
0: No, because...
2: Don't say that?
0: No. Because it's, you know, no.
2: Okay.
0: He wasn't necessarily wrong. Everybody was wrong. This wasn't a... But this wasn't a Republican-Democratic deal. This was just wrong. The media got it wrong, and I got it right.
2: I know it.
0: Do you remember me saying, hey, listen, the reason why they're not taking this thing across in long distances is because there's a final little things that they haven't done to it to make it...
2: And the final little things are big things.
0: Well, they're big things.
2: Yeah, they're big things.
0: And now it's coming out. New intel finds Iran was forming new plans to kill Trump. Thankfully, they have yet to succeed and hopefully never will. Trump made a huge move launching strikes on Iran while he was still over Turkey, which literally borders Iran. And so this next article that I'm going to play when I go into words, because I got to be really on time today, Lummy.
2: Yes.
0: Validates the reason why he didn't fly the new one back is because it hadn't been configured quite yet all the way. It's still got about 10-20% of the special little attributes that Air Force One and Two have that this one doesn't, that helps save the president in case some crazies are trying to kill him. But, you know, Donald Trump and the entire media bit on, well, they're going to leave the Qatar plane in Europe for our troops to be. What, are they going to have open house and every person in the military in Europe gets to come look at it? No.
3: Well, I mean,
0: that's what they were telling you because they didn't want to tell you the truth. But I sniffed it out, bitches.
4: 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The Bubba the Love Sponge Show will be back after this.
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0: Gene Lasker, when he needs work done to his Harley, he doesn't go to the Tampa Harley place. It's 18 minutes down the road. He loads it up, drives an hour, and he goes to Crystal Harley-Davidson, because that's who does work the right way, with certified Harley-Davidson mechanics that went to school. Crystal Harley-Davidson is in Homosassa, is the home of the hottest deals this summer. Tell them Bubba Army. Listen to this. 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
4: I'm going to do that every day.
0: Yeah, let me tell you something. I'm going to have me a whole selection. Again,
4: that promo.
0: Yeah, go to. 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
6: Danger yesterday. Unanswered.
0: Everybody thought that I was stupid. They're like, "You got it wrong, Bubba. You got it wrong."
4: It's a nice plane, boy.
0: They're keeping the Qatar gifted 747 the country of Qatar.
4: What? I don't ever heard of that.
0: I never heard Qatar. Of Qatar. The only thing I ever heard about Qatar is when a chick's having emotional problems, she cuts herself.
4: Did dudes never do that? Dudes want Qatars?
0: Not as much as girls. No. It tends to be a girl thing. But anyway, I said yesterday, and everybody overruled me, the reason why they're not going to use this and they're going to keep it in Europe is because it's not been quite yet retrofitted with the defense mechanisms that it needs to be truly as ironclad as Air Force One, and everybody called me retarded. Well, look what comes out yesterday.
6: President in danger yesterday. Unanswered questions lingering tonight around his sudden change of aircraft. From the new Qatar-built Air Force One that he flew over onto NATO to the old Air Force One last night.
0: And the reason why they did that is when all these death threats start coming, they knew the new one hadn't quite been given the full gimmicks. The new one still needs to go to Boeing or McDonnell Douglas or whoever made it and get the military-issued flares and coating, radar defense coating. There's some things that it quite didn't have yet. And with the threat level of the assassination attempt or, the scuttlebutt of how Iran wants to kill our president, they need him to be as secure as he can.
7: Do you know why they had us close our window blinds? That was not your choice.
8: Well, yeah, because you're probably on a dangerous flight because of the sleaze bags that we have to deal with.
0: He says you're on a dangerous flight because of the sleaze bags.
6: He says it was so the troops could see the new one.
0: No, that wasn't it. That's what everybody. Trump anyway. That's what everybody.
4: Take them out.
6: Okay, but the Wall Street.
0: Hold on. Who? What? Take who out?
4: Take the sleaze bags out.
0: Oh yeah, yeah. If I know. Hold on. I'm glad you clarified on that.
5: Yeah. Secret Service will be here in a second.
0: Take the stinky Iranians out.
4: Exactly.
0: Yeah.
6: Journalists reporting.
4: That's
6: tonight,
4: what I'm saying. It's his fault.
0: Here we go.
6: About a new Iranian plot to kill Donald Trump. And that tracks with what the New York Times said and why he switched planes. The Secret Service told Trump not to take the Qatari-gifted Air Force One home from Turkey.
1: This plane was rushed into circulation because...
0: Lummi, it's almost identical to what I said yesterday.
5: Exactly.
0: And everybody thought I was crazy.
1: President Trump wanted to fly on a new Air Force One.
9: His spokesperson issued a statement today saying that this plane, the new Air Force One, is perfectly great and totally up to the standards, but it's not.
10: The big unknown here is whether or not this...
0: Man, again... I'm not trying to like, but I was one news cycle ahead of all of this. And everybody's like, no, he wants the troops to see it in Europe. I'm like, uh-uh. It doesn't have the special kayfabe coating. It doesn't have the heat-seeking missile deterrent. It doesn't have any of that. That takes a lot of time, money to do that. And they threw this thing into circulation. Yes, the inside and everything else looks like the other one, but there's still some stuff they need to do to it.
10: New Qatari gifted jet has the same level of electronic countermeasures that the old Air Force Ones had.
6: Well, who knows what the truth is, but the White House insists the new Air Force One does have top security features. But again, according to the Times, the older plane has been widely reported to be equipped with a system designed to blind an incoming anti-aircraft.
0: Yeah, the old one that he's on, not the new Qatar one, but the old one's got these, like if there's a heat-seeking missile, it has radar to know that anything that's locked onto it.
5: Yeah,
0: and then it starts.
5: I think they call it chafe.
0: Yeah.
5: It releases chafe.
0: And then, it releases like this chafe, which is like ballistics. And it shoots it in the air, and then any heat-seeking missile will follow that and not hit the plane. It's really, really, really, really, really high-tech.
6: Missile, along with chaff that could be deployed to mislead a missile and then force it off its course. Well, my first reaction to this is, it's not great that the Secret Service, it looks like, is leaking sensitive details to the press, maybe to curry favor, warning, I don't know what it is. But the president, he's well aware of the risks he faces.
11: I'm number one on the kill list for Iran.
0: Now, if I'm number one on the...
12: Smoking that country.
0: This goes right... I mean, this goes to sixth grade 101. When some little ass... I call it the Scott Zook syndrome because I had this kid... When I was, I think, a junior in high school, I've told the story many a times, and his name was, and we were both trying to date this chick named Nikki Daugherty. I end up getting her, and he was like this 5'11", 165-pound guy, and he was a kung fu guy, but he wasn't a football guy or a wrestler guy like me, you know. Not that I'm, but I was, you know, I was 5'10", 230. That's my, you know, my that's what I was. And so he, every like 3 or 4 weeks, he'd be in the Warsaw Times Union little newspaper and have these trophies that were like the tall as him because he went to some kung fu, you know, convention and like whipped a bunch of ass. And like back then there wasn't even MMA. It was just karate. And it was just, you know, where all the nerds went in there and they like, you know, like they're Johnny, like it was stupid. So word got out that Scott Zook wanted to beat my ass.
5: Mm-hmm.
0: And so I said, I was literally eating dinner with my mom. I think a guy named Ricky Hernandez came. He was a wrestler with me. And he said, hey, Scott Zook's at the Boggs Little League field wanting to fight you. So I told my mom, I literally told my mom, I just turned 16. I was able to drive. I turned my mom. I said, Mom, there's this little sawed-off kid named Scott Zook who wants to fight me at the ball field. You know what my mom said?
5: What?
0: Call Larry and get him on the way over there. So that you have backup in case he has more than one guy, and then go. And my mom said this: go beat his ass. So I went over there, picked up Larry, pulled my van up. He was on the pitcher mound doing all this wax on, wax off stuff. Had his shirt off. We squared up. He tried to kick me like a guy tried to kick a cop.
5: Yeah.
0: I ducked. I grabbed him, and then I cheese grated his face into the pitcher's mound until it was like completely bloody. I said, "You done?" He goes, "I'm done." Got up. We didn't shake hands, but we just went each other's way. And then word around school got Bubba Clem just kicked Scott Zook's ass.
5: And that's why you got the woman, the girl.
0: And then I got oral from Nikki the next day.
5: There you go.
12: You're lying.
0: Oh, what do you mean I'm lying?
12: You was in sixth grade?
0: No,
5: 16.
12: No, 16.
0: 16.
4: Oh, okay.
0: And I might even be lying about the oral gimmick. I kicked his ass.
12: I know because your mom let you.
0: Yeah, but I don't know that when, I got.
12: If mom tells you to do it, you have to.
0: I don't know that I got oral. I came back home. My mom goes, "How'd it go?" And I go, "Well, you don't see any marks on me."
4: That mom.
0: I was all dirty and everything. 813-902-8222 813-90-BUBBA. It's Friday. I feel good. Maybe we'll take a few phone calls. Hello. Go ahead.
13: Bubba, Steve from Indy.
0: Steve, Indy. Hi.
13: I'm calling because I hear you talking about the Nielsen stuff yesterday. You know, you regret it. I get it. What stops them from rating you today?
0: What do you mean?
13: Are you banned permanently? Like,
0: No. So me and Nielsen had a dust up and we settled. We settled. I think this was like 2018. And, you know, I went my way. They went their way. And, you know, I didn't know, like, what was going to happen. You know, I didn't know if they were going to kind of maybe keep their thumb on me or, you know. But I got to tell you, to their credit, in the markets that I, you know, not every market gets rated or not every radio station buys the ratings per se. I don't want to get necessarily how that all works. But, no, they've been great. They've rated me fairly. Hmm. No problems at all. Like, none. Like,
13: I never hear you mention, you know, oh, I'm number one in this market or I'm number five in this market. We don't talk about it no more.
0: You really can't. Nielsen kind of frowns upon you talking about the ratings. So I don't talk about the ratings. So, and not all my stations that I'm on purchase the ratings. You have to purchase them from Nielsen. So not all my stations do that as well. But when I was in Charleston and other places where my station did purchase the ratings, we did well. They have been nothing but very, very fair, as they always have been. So, yeah, I mean, they don't have any problems with me, and I don't have any problems with them.
13: Good to know.
0: All right, buddy. Thank you. How's Indianapolis doing?
13: It's gloomy today.
0: Windy? Gloomy, windy?
5: Gloomy.
13: Yep.
0: All right, bud. Appreciate you.
13: Have a good one.
0: Yeah, I mean, that's probably a question a lot of people, maybe they know that Nielsen and I settled in a lawsuit. But most people out of the radio business don't really understand the ratings system and how it works. And so, for the markets that I've been in over the years and even currently that purchase the ratings, Nielsen has been wonderful. They've been great. I guess, you know, they've just been great.
5: Thank you.
0: And thank you. Thank you for the call. You know, I liked a guy that listens to the show so intently that like that guy from Indy, that he heard me talk about that. There's probably a lot of people that maybe don't know a lot about it. They have some kind of misconception that, you know, Bubba had a ratings dust up and now he can no longer be rated. Because they don't know. And so I love it that a guy, you know, calls the phone up to get clarification. And we're transparent enough to be able to talk about it genuinely and forthright. You know, I could have said, man, sir, I can't talk about that. But I'm not really supposed to talk about that subject matter, but I can't see.
5: You're not on probation anymore?
0: Yeah, well, I can't see what I said being a problem because it's the truth. You know, they continue to rate me. They've been very fair. There's not been any discrepancies or anything like that. So I don't know why maybe potentially saying that would be an issue. Right. I don't think it would be.
8: Probably on a dangerous flight because
0: We saw that already on the Laura Ingraham deal. Yes. And then this, Iran and U.S. ramp up tit for tat strikes. So did we strike last night?
5: Yeah.
0: If I'm Trump, here's what I'm saying. I don't understand if our president says that they're basically down to nothing, they don't have anything at all to hit us with. Nothing.
5: But then
0: how are they still hitting us? Like, how are they still night in and night out, even though not nearly, it's not effective. We're stopping all of it.
5: Somebody's selling them some on the backside.
0: Yeah, probably. Probably China. Lummy, I mean, you know, I mean, is it China? Is China sneaking?
5: That's what reports are. Reports are that it could be China sneaking them in.
14: It's fighting.
0: And so if I'm Bubba Trump, I'm like, I'm done with the sneaking. I'm going to blow up as much as I possibly can without getting charged for a war crime. I'm going to make everything I can a parking lot. and I'm going to tell them where I'm bombing so that they can't. And if they want to put kids and children around the various places I'm going to bomb, then let NATO and anybody that keeps score with regards to war, let them know that they put them.
12: They killed their own people.
0: They basically led their people to death because I was trying to keep them away from that area.
12: What are we supposed to be saying? We're not supposed to be saying death no more. No, undead.
14: Turning out of the.
0: Now we can say it okay here.
12: Oh, we can say it okay.
0: Hello? I'm hitting it.
5: Of course.
0: Hitting it. Lock up, Willie.
5: Good job, CBS.
0: Here we go. Lock up. Where am I at? I had it, then it locked up. Now is it giving me something else?
5: Yes.
12: Yeah, I told the whole mania.
0: Now is it giving me... Are you kidding me?
5: Yeah, CBS just changed.
0: So they gotcha. So they refreshed me.
12: Hey, dog park.
0: They refreshed. Lummy, are you serious?
5: Yeah, they switched it to the nudging gas prices higher.
0: I'll just have to read it.
5: Ridiculous.
0: Iran launched more missiles at U.S. allies Thursday and said at least 14 people were killed in U.S. airstrikes over the last 2 days of escalating tit-for-tat strikes.
12: Our people?
0: Yeah, well, I think that they're saying we killed 14, sparked by Iranian attacks on commercial vessels in the Strait of Hormuz. The funeral procession of Iran's former supreme leader, Ayatollah Ali Khamenei.
12: Smoke it, the whole party.
0: Took place Thursday. He was later buried in the northeast city.
12: Kill him twice.
0: He was killed on the last day of the U.S.-Israel war on Iran. President Trump said Wednesday that Iran wants to make a deal so badly, but he said he still would need let's talk to continue. Trump holds a call with Netanyahu.
12: Yahoo.
0: On the latest developments in the Middle East. I think we had a video story from CBS, but as I'm playing it, they actually updated their website and gave me something different.
5: Yeah.
0: Bunch of stinky bastards. I don't like CBS. I don't like CBS since they botched up the 4th of July celebration. CBS is horrible.
5: Yeah, screw them.
0: When we return, because I got to be dead on time today. Plus, we have to go out and do that battery caper. This woman right here. Now, this is out of Channel 20. This is a Fort Wayne television station.
5: Big time.
0: And when I saw this, I thought this was like one of those people that like will talk about the news and then run the story behind them. But, you know, they're not news people. They're not necessarily on TV. They're just some private journalist that decides to do, you know, like take news clippings and then give you the story, and they put themselves like in a little block down low, and then they'll tell you the story about a man cutting off his genitals, and then he used his genitals to start a fire.
12: How do you do that?
0: I don't. We're gonna see it next. But you know,
5: well, who's that? I had to double check on this because
0: it's real.
5: Oh no, I know. I didn't believe it because I'm like, there's no way this chick's a newscaster.
0: Yeah, so
12: that chick's a newscaster.
0: Yes. So Fox.
12: I thought chins hung on your face, not stuck out in the middle.
0: Well, I can't get into the chin aspect because my chins have been popping.
12: No,
0: lately.
12: Your chin's nothing.
0: No, my chins are bad.
12: No.
0: So this woman actually is on TV as a television anchor.
12: Oh, wow.
0: This chick.
12: How did she get a job like that?
0: And it was, now, I think this is an Oregon television station talking about Oregon. A Fort Wayne, Indiana problem.
12: Where's Oregon at?
0: Stop before I go into words. You don't have any idea where Oregon is.
12: Just try, somewhere. Just try. I know. I mean, I know. I heard the word.
15: Let me tell you something. But Oregon
12: what have they done for the United States?
15: Oregon is somewhere. Yes.
12: Where's it at?
0: Hold on. Just first of all.
12: By California?
0: Okay. Yes. You're
12: close.
0: Yeah, yep. You're close. Continue on.
12: And that's about all I know.
0: Okay. You think it's north, south, east, or west of California?
12: I would say a little northern of it.
0: Okay. You're dead. Okay. See, we can walk through this, Gene, like we're in fifth grade. Okay. Okay. Gene.
12: I probably noticed it before, yep. But you know, I didn't.
0: It's north of California.
12: There's never been any good news
0: about
12: them.
0: Do you know the states that are hooked
12: really.
0: On to Oregon?
12: Not really.
0: Well, let's try this. You ready?
12: Yeah.
0: Have you heard of the state of Washington?
12: Okay, that's be above it.
0: That would be above it. Yes, indeed.
12: Job.
0: Yes, indeed. That's so if you're a score, so you got the U.S. border, then you got Washington.
12: Yeah.
0: Then what's below Washington?
12: So Oregon, right?
0: Oregon, yes. Now what's below Oregon?
12: Ooh, don't know that.
0: Mm,
12: Nebraska?
0: No, you had it. You had it, bud.
12: I did have it.
0: Mm-hmm.
12: I don't know. What was it?
4: California?
14: He's a good guy, even though he's a... Bubba the Love Sponge.
2: Bubba the Love Sponge show returns after these words.
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3: Mike Thurman, $50 from California below Oregon.
2: So, I don't have any... I want to get this guy sets his cuts off his genital and sets his whole groin area on fire from this woman that actually is a newscaster out of Oregon.
3: No, she's a newscaster out of Fort Wayne, Indiana.
2: Oh, she's on 21 Alive?
3: Yeah. Oregon just picked it up.
2: Really?
4: Producer, wow. Yeah.
2: Oh, my God. That's what I used to watch for news in Indiana.
4: And look where it went to. Hell.
2: Hell, I could be on TV.
5: If she Lasker, are you eating at the same time as you playing radio? You know you've got to speak into the microphone, boy. You can't be doing that with foot in your mouth.
2: You got me. I was trying to suck this banana down. Had the last little bite of banana. And you got me. And I like it.
5: Hey, look at that guy.
2: That now that is an AI.
3: No, that's G. Lasker.
2: No, hold on.
5: I know, but
2: that is an AI. Hold on.
5: Because that's badass. Let me do that.
2: Everybody understand me. Please, let me speak. You guys are interrupting me. As hard of a time that I've given Gene on AI, this is exactly the AI he should... This is the kind of stuff he should post. This is... Because I'm telling you right now...
5: He didn't
2: have his boots tucked in like that.
5: They're tucked to my thighs.
2: But hold on, he did not have.
5: Let me do that on purpose. He's laughing.
2: But I'm telling you right now,
5: really jacked that boots up.
2: That's not too far. except for the boots being tucked in like strippers. That is exactly
5: when I... He didn't even give me any bowl.
2: When I walked down from the Ramadan with my girl, circa 1998, and I hear, I'm a cowboy, and this is what I saw.
5: That's what you saw. That was the shirt, too.
2: That is Gene Lasker. We need to put on... This is what you need to post. Me from 1999. Ever wanted to know what I looked like in 1999 when I was a famous karaoke star?
5: Yeah.
2: So you kind of put yourself over a little bit, Gene. Say, listen, I was on the karaoke tour, big time, and this was my outfit.
5: Yeah.
3: It gave me two options.
2: If you could just do the cowboy boots being not looking like he would be completely
5: like I'm out there fishing, you know, with the.
3: And then you got this one that Gene probably likes a little bit better.
5: Okay, that lady?
2: Oh, no. Oh, hold on. Hold on. Look at this.
5: You know, I ain't never had a body like that.
2: No.
5: Ever.
2: No. Let me, if you could, is there any way you could, like,
3: yeah, I can.
2: Do
3: I can.
2: The snake skin some other way?
3: Yeah, I will.
2: So you listen, know, as, me, as
5: let,
2: I was...
5: Let me get me back because of his kid.
2: If you know, I am...
5: popping his kid.
2: Here's the story, and this girl actually is a 21 Alive newscaster.
5: She got food hanging on her ears.
2: Yeah, you know you're fat when you have to have food earrings.
5: They might be real.
2: No, they're not real.
5: She eats them.
6: Hello, and thank you for joining me this evening. I'm Corinne Brock on 21 Alive News' digital desk with a new story just into the newsroom. A 36-year-old Fort Wayne man is facing a felony charge after he allegedly cut off his genitals and used it while committing arson. Christopher Peden is charged
2: with... How do you use your balls to create enough?
5: They're not going
2: to
5: set on fire easy.
2: You cut them off.
5: Got to be bleeding.
2: Then what do you do? Douse him in some type of, you know, flame.
5: Oh, he used that to throw him. To throw.
2: And then and here's the deal, man. My balls, you couldn't throw very far because they're not that big. You got to have some big old nuts on you to be able to soak them in gas and use them as a Molotov cocktail, right?
5: Right.
2: You know, no pun intended. Talk about the ultimate cocktail. Molotov cocktail.
6: With one count of arson, which carries a potential...
2: Fred, how'd your house get burned down? Well, me and Jimmy been fighting for a while over the property lines. He put a fence up, and I called the enforcement people on him. They made him tear that fence down. Jimmy told me he was going to get back at me. I had no idea what he was going to do. Next thing I know, he cuts off his balls and throws them on top of my shingles and started my whole house on fire.
5: Oh, the ball fire.
2: What? Yeah, he cut off his balls, threw them on my shingles, burnt my whole goddamn house down.
6: And sentence of up to 12 years in prison.
2: Sir, to add insult to injury, not only are you ballless, and you're not going to have any more balls, which isn't that kind of what makes you a man, is having your balls?
1: Yeah.
2: Like, isn't that kind of like, if they take your nuts off, like, I don't know if I have the will to live. I mean, you don't really feel them down there and making them be, but they really are they really are what make you a man. I think that's where your testosterone and all your manhood juices are housed, in your balls. Testicles, if you will, medically. I mean, can you imagine? I can't even imagine not having my testicles, right? I mean, I think we take our testicles for granted, that they're just down there hanging around making us be a man.
5: You'd never be uncomfortable sitting down the wrong way.
2: I know, but not to have them at all? I'd rather smash them a few times when I'm sitting down than not to have any.
1: Yeah.
6: Fire department was dispatched to a fire.
2: Hurry, put out Jimmy's balls!
6: In May, just as Fort Wayne Police Department officers were dispatched to reports of a stabbing. According to court records obtained by 21 Investigates, Peden told police...
2: Man, 21 Alive, which I think is my... I don't know what they're... I think they're...
5: She speaks good, though.
2: Yeah, but my God, how?
1: The Pierce,
2: I mean, good, my Lord, I could go down to the mall. Used to be the Glendale Mall. I don't know if it still is. I could literally go down to the Glendale Mall and find some chick that's like a sophomore or a junior at the University of Indiana Fort Wayne campus
5: that would wear cherries,
2: that's studying, you know, broadcast, and be far more appealing on the eyes. But you know what? This is kind of representing as what the average Hoosier.
5: Maybe she's a DMI.
2: No, it's DEI. DMI are the guys who make rear ends for sprint cars.
5: Oh.
2: DEI.
5: Yeah, DEI. Maybe she's a DEI.
2: Maybe it's a DMI. Maybe she's got a 488
5: ring.
2: I don't know if she's got a 488 ring and pinion or she's got a 411. But she's a DMI all day. Gene, it's DEI.
5: Yeah, well, it probably is DEI because most of all your commentators are all pretty.
2: I'm not going to.
5: We stuck an ugly one.
2: I'm not going to offer any type of
5: probably pays a lot less
2: financial reward for you, because somebody in your Chattamongo world will give you the answer. But and when you proclaim this girl to be a DMI, which really you're saying a DEI,
5: yeah,
2: do you, which means you can hire, you're supposed to, the federal government makes you hire various people that may not be qualified for that job
5: based on
2: race or in
5: this
2: so
5: case,
2: do you know,
5: on
2: hold
5: looks.
2: On do you know what DEI stands for?
5: Diversified Economical Impact.
7: Oh, no.
5: That's about all I know.
2: So, Lummy, I'm getting ready to play a game.
5: What is it, then?
2: Diversity.
5: Oh, you don't know.
2: Something inclusion. Diversity.
5: How does he dog me down?
7: Oh,
5: not
7: no.
2: Diversity. Let me help
3: equity.
2: Me out.
3: Oh.
2: Equity inclusion.
7: Oh, no.
2: By the way, I'm getting ready to play a game with Gene, and I don't have a buzzer or a ding, ding, ding, unless Macho could find me one. But I was thinking about this. This could be for when Gene misses a question, he gets this.
7: Oh, no.
2: Or he gets...
7: And he's on it.
2: That would be like a correct answer, and then this would be a wrong answer.
7: Oh, no.
2: Or if he gets a correct answer, a real one that's a real hard one, then he would get like a... Oh, looks like Macho.
7: And it's a new track record.
2: If you could just put it up anywhere. Dr. Dan intro and Scout and Big Gulp intro. That green and that purple. If you could just give me a buzzer and a ding, ding, ding, then I can play this new game that I just came up with during the break for Gene Lasker, which we're going to play next.
6: He was stabbed.
2: Quiet. We're talking about the Fort Wayne, Indiana man who cut off his balls and committed arson.
6: Somewhere downtown, and that someone had threatened him the day before. While at the hospital, Peden told an officer he was dishonest at the scene of the stabbing and that he wanted to be truthful. Court documents say he said that at about 2 a.m., he went into the garage and used a kitchen knife to cut off his genitals. Peden said he then poured gasoline on the dismembered body and set it on fire, leaving the garage and walking away until he found police. At the scene of the fire, a fire investigator located a gasoline container and four lighters, as well as a nearby kitchen knife. Court records do not detail whether the genitals were located. Peden is due back in court next week to set dates for a trial.
5: Well, that just hurts my crotch area right now, just thinking about that.
2: Hello.
1: Bubba, good morning.
2: Yes, sir. Yes, go ahead.
1: Oh.
2: Yes, you're on the air, buddy.
1: Okay.
5: That means talk.
1: You were talking yesterday about the dangers of weed whacking, and I couldn't call in, but there's something I wanted to touch base on that a lot of people don't think of. You were saying how it kills your ankles. My ankles have been shredded with buckshot from weed whacking like crazy. But you know what I have to use sometimes because of the way my yard's set up?
5: A mouthpiece. A what? A mouthpiece?
1: You ever get hit? Yeah, like a football player mouth, because I took the guard off the back of my weed whacker. You know, sometimes there's that guard. So
5: there's a reason why that guard's on there.
2: Yep.
5: You don't got to wear a mouthpiece.
2: Yeah, but hold on, Gene. Hold on. Real landscapers usually take that guard off. Real.
5: Because they're professionals.
1: Absolutely.
5: And they know where the garbage is intended.
2: All right, continue on, sir.
1: You can use it as an edger without that guard. But I'll tell you something. It's real memorable experience when you're hitting the mouth with a piece of pea gravel. I'll tell you, even if your mouth's closed, I'm telling you right now. So a public service announcement, never a bad thing to wear a mouth guard when you're doing that.
2: Appreciate it, my friend.
5: Wish
2: thank you.
5: Hit with a big rock.
2: Hello.
8: Hey, Bubba, I'll make this quick. I just want to thank Lummy for being such an awesome friend, and I want to wish him the happiest of all birthdays.
2: Well, by the way, what did you do for this guy? Isn't today his birthday?
3: Joe, yeah, happy birthday, Joe.
2: No,
3: the Supermark.
2: You. It's your birthday
3: Joe
2: today.
3: Joe the Supermark shares the
2: it's
3: same
2: you
3: birthday.
2: And Joe's birthday.
5: It's your birthday today?
3: Yeah, it's
2: Lummy's birthday today.
5: Well, let's do something to him.
2: Well, we're going to sing happy birthday to him.
3: Well, you did. You sang
2: Joe the Supermark, we love you.
5: I'll talk about getting a stick and whip you with that or something.
2: Happy birthday you know what I'm saying? To Gene, you're supposed to help.
5: Oh, we're doing it now?
2: Yeah, everybody.
9: Happy birthday to Lummy. Happy birthday to Lummy. Happy birthday, dear Lummy.
2: Yes, man. Stockholm Syndrome.
5: Up Bubba's ass all the time.
2: Up Bubba's ass all the time.
5: Got a weirdo kid.
2: Now, see, I didn't put that part in her. Walker, I love you.
5: We all love Walker. He just don't love us.
9: Happy to you.
2: You. And now, courtesy of Macho Man, ladies and gentlemen, I have the correct sound effect.
5: That sound effect is gay.
2: We're going to... do you know why you call it gay? Because you're going to be hearing a lot of this.
5: That's fine. But the other one, what am I, the girl that comes out on the... name that tune?
2: Let's just hope that you hear more of these and not of these. Because this means you're stupid.
5: I don't mind being stupid.
2: And by the way, I have gone and found questions from Are You Smarter Than a Fifth Grader?
3: Oh, perfect.
2: And so I got a list of questions, and Lummy, it's going to be the first 1 to 11. 11 correct or 11 wrong, meaning whether you win or not.
5: You thought all this up on your own.
2: Yeah.
5: Yeah,
2: absolutely.
5: Take your batteries out and thought of this.
2: Yep. Hello, you're on the air.
10: Hey, Bub, it's Dave.
5: Speak up.
2: Hi, Dave.
10: Hey. Just wanted to see if Anna's going to be invited to Lummy's
5: party. Come on, man.
2: Sir, Dave.
5: Why you got to be that way?
2: Dave, are you just trying to hear yourself be a dick on the air? Hold on, Dave. Do you literally have your pants down and you're taking care of yourself at a fevering type moment knowing that question, you know the answer to the question, first of all.
5: Did you put your
2: name on the are you was, just trying was, to hear yourself on the air, Dave?
10: No, I'm sorry. It was...
2: No, I'm you're not sorry. To, this is for you, Dave. No, I'm sorry. This is for you, Dave. Dave, for you.
5: Why would he come up with that?
11: You ignorant slut.
2: You filthy bastard.
11: You filthy bastard.
5: I like that one.
2: Lummy, speaking of which, hierarchy.
3: All right.
2: Buck 50.
5: Buck 50, that's what I'm talking about.
2: Love you, hierarchy. Love the hell out of you. Gene, are you ready? Well, I'm going to burn off a couple stories, and then we'll come back with, is Gene Lasker smarter than a fifth grader?
12: Let's hear it.
2: The WNBA just can't help itself. I actually it's a question that I asked Brian Kilmeade. Brian Kilmeade will be on the show today. I got it with my out is 9:20. So about 9:29, 9:30, I interviewed Brian Kilmeade yesterday. We're going to replay it today. That'll take you to the top of the hour. So today, you'll on today, in about an hour and 9 minutes, you'll hear me and Brian Kilmeade cut it up.
13: I want to make sure that we're sort of clear on the nuance.
2: Did you get the Cash App just now?
12: It hasn't come in on my side.
4: Really? Why not?
13: So the voting here, right? That's an important part of this. They didn't say that she was Travis, the 11th.
12: 50.
2: What's that?
12: Semi-Augusta Travis.
2: Oh.
12: And Mike Autry, 20. Louis Rose, 50.
4: Bringing them.
12: Ronald Travis, 20. Happy birthday.
2: Where are we on the thumbs?
12: Oof.
2: I had 773. So you got to, and you got to understand, we're going to be out of here.
5: I think the
2: Gene, we're going to be out of here by 9:30, and not in here. You know,
4: I better have at least 1,000 by then.
2: You better have 1,000 by nine in about an hour and 8 minutes, or we're done.
4: Yeah,
2: we're not doing too good.
4: Don't embarrass me, Chattamongos. Come on,
14: Sophie Cunningham.
2: I'm getting ready to beat this. Are you smarter? I'm getting ready to prove that I'm smarter than a fifth grader. All right. I've already exposed my karaoke skills, and I don't appreciate you guys not having me up to a G-ball by now.
5: At least by now,
2: speak.
5: Damn.
2: Jesus, my God.
14: Sophie Cunningham.
2: Yeah.
14: One of the things that I did watch is all the fouls. Like, these just throw each other to the ground. Mm-hmm. They poke each other in the eyes. Like, they do this. Mm-hmm. They literally jab each other in the eyes. It's crazy. Like, they foul.
2: Joe Rogan on the State of the NBA.
12: Grouper Lips 25.
2: Who?
12: Grouper Lips.
2: Groups. Thanks, Groups.
14: They travel so much.
15: Oh, it's crazy.
14: They take like 4 or 5 steps, and then no one calls them on it.
15: Oh, yeah. Double dribble. Everything.
14: Is there a trend now to not call traveling?
15: Yes.
14: Yeah. Sophie Cunning.
2: Now, these African-American girls, they just absolutely hate Caitlin Clark.
4: They're jealous.
2: They just absolutely hate her.
4: Took the limelight away from them.
2: They hate her. And what they don't understand is she didn't take the limelight. She brought the limelight to the league, to the entire league, white, black, and indifferent.
12: Hide me $10.
2: Thank you, my friend.
16: It's also kind of crazy, like,
2: this is a former NBA player, and she's talking to another WNBA, and she's talking to another, either a current WNBA or a former one. And I guess in some kind of survey, they ranked Caitlin Clark as the 11th best guard in the league.
12: Yeah.
2: Which absolutely is in play. Now, was it the best of all time, or was it she just the best?
12: In the current league.
2: So
4: she ain't been there long enough to
2: Hold on. She absolutely would at least be that. Like, I'm thinking she's probably top 5 guard in the league. Right?
12: Yeah, she's number 3 in scoring.
2: And they got her 11th, and these bitches don't even think that she's good enough for that.
16: I wholeheartedly believe that there needs to be some rules with the WNBA players, because this is getting out of hand. Caitlin Clark voted 11th best guard by WNBA players.
2: Now, I don't understand, Lummi. I could maybe get this wrong. Is she sticking up for Caitlin?
12: Yeah, she is. Yeah.
2: Oh, okay. Then I got it wrong.
12: Yeah, she's a former. She's one of the former players.
2: All right. So then I got it wrong, because I'm interpreting that she's like saying, "No way, she's not that good." When realistically, she's saying, "Listen, this chick is not 11th. She's probably more like 3rd, 4th." She's a starter on the All-Star team. So, you know what? I applaud this woman initially. What I thought, I did not quite, because I'm just a little bit smarter than Gene in some instances.
12: Dirt Merchant, $10.
2: Boom. And in a lot of instances, I'm not as smart as Gene.
12: BJE Pros, $50.
2: Oh, man. Lasker, you may not get the thumbs up, bitch, but you get the money, buddy.
4: Yeah. It's kind of close to Lummi's birthday.
2: By the way, it's Lummi's birthday, so if you actually want to put an extra 20 spot on that deal.
12: Double thumbs.
16: That's crazy.
2: You know what? I don't know who this is, but ma'am, I appreciate
4: you.
2: I thank you for just being intellectually honest and calling it as a former player that certainly is an expert in this particular, you know, category, and being able to monologue truthfully and not let ethnicity you know, blind you as to what the, you know, truth is.
5: So, and she was a good player because she got a trophy in the background there.
2: And I got to tell you, man, she's, I find her attractive.
5: Yeah.
2: I think she's very attractive. Now, she's probably 6'3" and would make me look stupid.
5: Probably in shape, too.
2: Yeah. Thanks, Gene. She's probably in shape and 6'3", and I'm fat and short. Thanks, Gene, for scoring. Thanks.
12: It's Candace Parker.
5: You, Bubba, that's
12: it's Candace Parker.
5: Still get her.
2: Thank you, Candace Parker. Appreciate you being beautiful.
12: And real.
2: And real. And fair and honest. Yeah. I appreciate you, ma'am.
16: Kelsey Plum finished 12th in player rank, but she'd be percolating all over your defense. You'd be chasing her downhill on screen.
17: No, it's unserious work.
16: It's kind of crazy. Like, I wholeheartedly
17: unserious work.
16: Believe, I think people need to look at themselves in the mirror and realize, like, man, you got some insecurities if you're sitting down and putting Caitlin Clark as the 11th best guard. Y'all need to go to a therapist and figure out what childhood issues you have. Because if you're sitting there and looking at yourself in the mirror and putting her as 11th best guard, and you're putting you as 8th best, like, come on. And
2: Lummy, who is she talking about with regards that penciled themselves into 8 while putting Caitlin at 11?
5: The girls that voted.
2: Well, is there a particular person?
5: Oh, I don't know.
12: I'm looking. Joseph Martino, $20.
2: For the birthday effect? Happy birthday to Lum Lum.
12: Thank you.
16: Kelsey Plum is the 12th. Now, maybe games, because she's been hurt.
2: All right, listen, I don't know who this woman is. What her name again? Candace Parker.
12: Candace Parker.
2: You know what? I don't know if enough people are going to tell you thank you, but thank you, Candace Parker.
12: Hall of Famer Candace Parker.
2: Thank you, Candace Parker. I want to make this announcement now. It's a red letter day. It'll be a red letter time as nearly it's 8:29 Eastern on Friday, July 10th. I'm going to finally come out of the closet.
12: Oh.
2: I am a lesbian. I'm a lesbian.
5: You have to be a girl.
2: I am a lesbian.
5: You have to be a girl
2: Gene,
5: to be a lesbian.
2: I am a lesbian.
5: I've seen you pee before, so you're not a girl.
2: I understand, but that's what you identify me as with my little wiener. But what I identify my little wiener as is I am a lesbian.
12: Chris Duchesne, $100.
2: I am a lesbian.
12: Woof, and nobody
2: $50. Can. Woof. The woof. Gonna need some fencing soon. It's
12: I
2: really.
12: I'll talk to you about that after the show.
2: Oh, bad or good?
12: Oh, no, good. He wants to do it Sunday.
2: Do it.
5: Wow.
12: He just needs somewhere to stay.
2: I am a lesbian.
5: He needs somewhere to stay.
2: I got that handled, too.
5: Okay, good.
2: I am a lesbian. Because in today's world, nobody can tell you what you identify as.
5: So you're going to go in a girl's bathroom?
2: Back in the day, when you would say, I'm a lesbian, they'd be like, listen, numbnuts, you're a dude. You got a wiener. You can't be a lesbian. Well, I want you to listen to this person's explanation. Because by this person's explanation, Gene, you're a lesbian, and so are you, Lummy.
18: Do I identify as a lesbian?
19: Yes.
18: Do you only date female people?
19: Female as in born, assigned female at birth?
18: Yes.
19: No, I date trans women as well.
18: Okay, so you're bi.
2: Well, hold on now.
5: That's a man.
2: Hold on. I'm going to wait. I am the one that's proclaimed myself to be lesbian.
5: So you know who.
2: So I need to be able to clarify this. See, if I'm a lesbian, I'm not going to date trans lesbians. I'm going to stick to just the good old-fashioned lesbian. This lesbian here says that this lesbian will date trans lesbians, and that's where I have to draw the line. So I only date XX lesbians.
5: Okay, so
2: I'm an XY.
5: A trans lesbian is a man.
2: Yes.
5: Says he's a girl, but got to be a wiener.
2: Yes. And so since I am a trans.
5: She likes to be hammered down, too.
2: I would be a trans lesbian because I'm a man. Really, I'm a man.
5: Right.
2: But I want to be with women.
5: Okay, so we're going to call you tranny man?
2: No, you're going to call me trans lesbian.
5: Trans lesbian.
19: Female as in born, assigned female at birth?
18: Yes.
2: I'm a trans lesbian, Lasker, that only likes real lesbians. Female. I'm a trans lesbian. I'm a trans lesbian that only wants to be with female lesbians. Lummy, is that how we got this thing scored?
12: Yeah, that's the way it's looking.
5: So you're saying Marcus dated girls before you?
2: She's not even in play. She's a lesbian too.
5: Well, she's with her right now. No, she's got to be in play of something.
12: Merch Crick likes trans lesbians.
2: Yeah, Merch Crick likes trans lesbians.
5: I bet you she does.
2: Merch Crick is attracted to fat
5: changing
2: men.
5: Changing them batteries going like.
2: Merch Crick is attracted to fat men that likes women.
19: As in, born assigned female at birth?
18: Yes.
19: No, I date trans women as well.
2: That's where I don't. So I'm different from this lesbian. Well, I don't date.
12: This is a trans lesbian.
2: Yeah. That's what I identify as well.
18: And so you're bi?
19: No.
2: Yeah, see, I'm not bi either. I'm not bi. I only like lesbians. I only like female lesbians. I'm not bi.
5: So, I mean, we got some PayPal activity. She likes trans lesbians only, so she just likes guys to do her.
12: I'm confused.
5: Like a regular person.
2: Lummy?
12: Yes, sir.
2: Tease?
12: All right, Tease.
2: $100.
5: Thank you.
2: Love Gene, and I love his new truck.
5: Woo.
17: Steen Lansker got me a 2026 F-450 fully gutted. There ain't no option that's available without me having it.
5: Yeah, exactly. That's called a Platinum Plus.
17: I got me there that Platinum Plus four-wheel drive.
5: They did away with the Limited. Cherry red. They didn't like that word, Limited.
18: Sexual?
19: No, I'm not bisexual. I'm a lesbian.
2: So, and let me, that's me. I'm not bisexual. I'm a lesbian.
18: Okay. I gotcha. Okay. When did you realize you were a lesbian?
2: First time I had sex with a woman.
19: I think I've always known, but it really clicked for me when I transitioned.
2: I'm a non-transitioning lesbian.
12: So you're a non-transitioning trans lesbian.
2: No, I'm a non-transitioning lesbian.
12: Okay.
2: I'm a non-transitioning lesbian.
5: That means you're not going to cut it off.
2: I'm a non-transitioning male lesbian.
5: Wow.
2: That's exactly what I am.
5: This is too much.
2: And let me, when we do press conferences from now on and you do press releases, I want you to say, Bubba the Love Sponge, Clem, who identifies as a non-transitioning male lesbian.
12: Okay. And then what's your pronouns?
2: Him.
12: Oh.
5: I just wanted everybody to know that I'm proud to say my whole life I haven't changed my gender.
2: Neither I. I haven't changed my gender.
5: You did.
2: No, I did not.
5: You said you're a lesbian. That's a different gender.
2: Listen to me, numbnuts. This is why you're going to lose it. Are you smarter than a fifth grader? Because you don't have the ability to think. Think about it. Like, ready? Are you ready, Gator? I'm a non-transitioning male lesbian.
5: Keep the non in there so nothing is real.
2: No, I'm a non-transitioning.
5: That means not changing nothing.
2: Male. Lesbian.
5: Well, that's where it messes up.
2: That's what you are too. If you would be secure enough in your sexuality.
12: Be secure, Gene.
5: I'm secure. What am I? I'm an X.
2: You're
5: XY.
2: You're an XY.
5: I'm an XY.
2: Your wiring harness is XY.
5: That's right.
2: And I'm an XY.
5: And I'm God gifted white.
2: And you're God gifted white. And so you would be a non transitioning.
5: No, I'm just white. I'm a white male. It's real simple.
17: I'm a white male that likes chicks.
12: Augustina, right. $115.
2: Who? How much?
12: Augustina, $115.
2: Oh, like, be quiet.
19: I'm a woman, and I like women differently than I thought I did when I thought I was a straight guy.
20: So here is this biological male who says he's attracted to women, and that makes him a lesbian, and...

0: for finally getting to the bottom of it. My friend, maybe you will win. Am I smarter than a fifth grader?
1: Well, let me hear that tone.
2: And
3: we have my husband is a lesbian too. Exactly the same.
0: See, so this woman here says my husband's a lesbian too. Denoting the fact that you can be a non-transitioning male lesbian.
1: I'm not throwing that word into my sentence.
0: You can tell Sarah, hey, Sarah,
1: no,
0: I'm a
1: non-transitioning.
0: She's smart enough to know what it means. You're not.
1: I bet she does, but I'm just not saying it.
0: You're not.
3: Logic, we have, I'm so confused in this entire conversation. Anybody would be. I have testicular cancer in my left ovary. I'm so tired. We are all so tired of this. Just look at the likes on these posts. Everyone knows that these people are just lost their minds. We need to make...
0: And so I'm making a mockery of it. Yes, this person has lost their mind, just like this guy. But I don't know if I'm out of time to play this.
1: That's
0: a guy at the bottom? No, this is a woman at the bottom and a guy that yeah. What? So listen, this poor guy... He was brainwashed into, when he was a kid, the people that he surrounded himself and the educators and what have you brainwashed him into, he needs to be a girl to be part of the cool club. So he starts transitioning to be a girl, and then guess what the cool club said? You're a weirdo. Get the hell out of here. And he was left on this weirdo island, and now he's really sad about being on the weirdo island, because nobody wants to be on the weirdo island,
4: but himself. Now
0: he is. Now he is. Joke's on him.
1: Well, he should double up on the mowing gimmick and, make some money and then walk it off. Any girl then.
0: He should double up on the mowing gimmick, make some money, and whack it off.
4: I think he did whack it off.
0: Those, ladies and gentlemen, is exactly why we're going to play next. Is Gene Lasker smarter than a fifth grader? That is in the hopper. We'll do it next.
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1: The Revolution. Revolution. Boom. Your ears are in for some severe blunt force trauma. Ah! Bubba the Love Sponge. The Bubba the Love Sponge Show.
0: All right, so Merch Creek just took the batteries down to AutoZone where she purchased them. They're both good, 100% charge. So that means it's either the solenoid or the starter. Right, that's what Lasker, and I agree.
2: Yeah.
0: So what we bypass the solenoid?
3: Yeah, we jump the solenoid off, you know, on our own, and then do we need
0: battery cables for that?
3: No, a screwdriver.
0: Oh, okay.
3: And then we jump the solenoid off, and then if the solenoid don't engage that starter, then the starter seized up.
0: At that point, we'd take a hammer to the starter,
3: tap on it and try to get the armature to spin, yeah.
0: Otherwise, you need a new starter.
3: Yeah.
0: So I think we might start doing this, you know, maybe on

0: Fridays. Okay. Maybe not on Wednesdays. It might get a little too overbearing. I do have sound effects for it ready to go.
1: You're jumping. What do you call that? You're jumping the whale.
2: Jumping the shark.
0: Jumping the shark.
1: Jumping the shark.
2: Felix, $20.
1: You need to apologize to the fans. You're really not a lesbian.
0: Oh yeah, let's go. This Gronk has already picked up on my sexuality, and I want to let everybody know right now, I made a mistake. I've made mistakes in my career. I'm trying to be smart.
1: He's just a regular man, like you're supposed to be.
0: I'm just a regular man with two testicles that like to put my penis. In general proximity of a woman's vagina that's over the age of 18. That's all I am. But I was trying to get crazy and cute because there was this dude that was transitioning into a woman, and he said he was a transitioning lesbian.
1: So who is the Gronk?
0: Gronk is an AI.
1: Oh.
0: For X. Who's Gronk? Gronk is AI. So I, as a very much a smart ass, trying to be a wordsmith, if you will, say, well, I'm going to call myself a non-transitioning male lesbian. Because if you break that down, that basically is a guy who likes chicks. That's what it is. That's what I am. I'm not bi. I'm not transitioning. I'm a man that likes vagina. I'm a man that likes of age vagina.
1: Perfect.
0: So Lummy goes in and just for shiz and grins, types in what does Bubba the Love Sponge identify as, and Gronk has already listened to this show and says this. Lummy, say it.
2: Well, it says, well, it starts off, Bubba the Love Sponge did identify as a straight heterosexual man in his past life. He's been married.
0: Which was just 16 minutes ago.
2: Yeah. His persona has always been a very heterosexual man, likes women and strippers. He has
0: it says
2: come
0: that?
2: Out.
0: Yeah. Oh, okay, yeah. That's good.
2: He has come out on a segment of his show when he was talking about LGBT+. In one episode, he declares himself a bisexual. In another episode, he declares himself a non-transitioning male lesbian. He also tags his longtime co-host, Gene Lasker, as being a bisexual and non-transitioning male lesbian.
1: See what you did?
0: Hold on.
1: You drugged me into the AI. Now, Gronk, I'm in the system.
0: Now, dear Gronk, just because this fat ass sitting across from me said something about me, right. I didn't say that.
1: Now
0: I'm in the system. So when like my outlaw buddies
1: my
0: and stuff
1: floating
0: look me
1: around
0: up,
1: the world
0: now,
1: right now.
0: Now I'm bisexual. And no, I am not that at all.
2: Your outlaw guys are going to Google you.
0: I am attracted to one woman. I love you, Sarah.
1: I'm going to get a black eye.
0: And I'm going to get in trouble now. Sarah done gronked me, and I'm in trouble. And it's not because of me. For one time in my one time in my life, I never got my... I did not say the words.
1: I've been trying to stay out of trouble.
0: I did not say the words that I'm in trouble by. I did not say it. I thought about it again, and I didn't say it. But that fat ass over there by me, that lying son of a bitch, fat man Sprick, all right, he got me now as a bisexual.
2: Gene, listen, they got a whole thing on you.
0: Hold on, read it. Read it.
2: Oh, it's long.
1: Oh, no. Well,
0: can you read? It's your birthday. You're one year older.
2: No, but I'm saying it's like seven paragraphs.
0: Well, read it.
2: Okay.
0: Unless you want to send it to me and I navigate through it.
2: Okay.
0: You want to do that?
2: Yeah.
0: All right.
1: Oh, wow.
0: So Gronk's already got the 411 on Gene Lasker?
1: What have you done to me?
0: Have you sent it yet?
2: I have to. It's a lot. I'm copying all the texts.
1: I need a radio name now.
0: Yeah, you do. It's called Gene Lasker.
1: I know.
0: And don't forget our new contest coming up next. Is Gene Lasker smarter than a fifth? Oh, my Jesus. Gene Lasker is a longtime reoccurring radio personality. Here, I'll let you see it, Gene, so that you can see that I'm not lying. Here we go.
1: Oh, no way.
0: Yeah. It says,
1: look what you did to
0: Gene,
1: me.
0: Look what he did to me, Sarah.
1: No, you did it.
0: Sarah, help me out, Sarah.
1: Jeez.
0: Make this go away, Sarah. Gene Lasker's a longtime reoccurring personality co-host, guest, colorful character on the Bubba the Love Sponge show. And rather than a traditional radio professional with a formal career path in broadcasting, he's known as a radio renegade, the man, the myth, the legend within the Bubba Army community. He's involved, his involvement stems from, by the way, everybody can, I am illiterate, but this is very small font, is it not?
2: Yes, it is.
0: Yes, even for those, you know, those under. His stems from a personal friendship with Bubba Todd Klemm that dates back to the late 90s, blending racing, business, and chaotic on-air energy into shock entertainment via YouTube. Background and pre-radio life, Gene Lasker hails from the Tampa Bay area, Bushnell, Florida connection mentioned in radio context. He has a tough, self-made backstory shared on air, foster system experiences, hard work from a young age, starting about 11, personal struggles and resilience. He built a career in the automotive work, mechanics, and eventually powder coating, and being ripped off on a job. He taught himself the trade, started a shop, references to Buffalo Avenue powder coating, and expanded into a high-profile work-life monster truck frames.
1: They know me.
0: He also is a race car driver, competing in sprint cars and pavement racing. He ran full-time with the TBRA in the mid-90s, dirt and pavement. His stories of racing at tracks like East Bay Raceway Park. Entry into radio and relationship with Bubba. Gene met Bubba around 1999 at East Bay. The relationship started as rivals, but Gene driving for teams like those associated with Bucky Milam and Pauly Milam, reported wanted to welcome the fat guy radio, the fat radio guy, into racing by wrecking him if given the chance. They later became teammates and close friends, with Gene even building or supporting cars for Bubba. The friendship brought Gene to Bubba the Love Sponge orbit. Bubba's show evolved from local Tampa terrestrial radio, the Power Pig 98 Rock, to Sirius XM, Howard 101, and now streams podcasts on platforms like YouTube, Rumble, BubbaArmyRadio.com. Gene has been a fixture for over 20 years, appearing as a guest, co-host, and reoccurring bit player. So this is send this to Gene via an email so that he can mark out to himself later today.
2: Does he have an email?
1: Yeah. Well, Lasker02@yahoo.com.
2: Oh, there you go.
0: Gene, are you ready to play?
1: I'm ready to play.
0: Okay, we got this.
1: I was once a fifth grader.
0: And it is Gene Lasker smarter than a fifth grader? And Lummy, you're going to have to make sure that Gene, by the way, you chatamongos out there, don't give him the answers. And Lummy, do you have the capabilities of taking his chat off?
2: Yes. Yeah.
0: Can you do that for me now, please?
1: I cannot cheat. Yeah, I got my phone turned over, too.
0: Yeah, and Lummy, make sure his phone's turned face down in between you two.
1: It's face down.
0: So that to your left, you can see his phone.
2: Yeah, it's flipped over.
0: To your right.
2: Yeah, it's flipped over. And his chat's off.
0: Maybe by next Friday, we'll have Macho, as he built us the three-question Thursday with Brian. Macho so brilliantly built me that. Maybe next week he can... And now, are you ready? And we can even do sponsored by Morgan Exteriors.
1: Yeah, I can get some money out of him.
0: Steps Towing and Sunbelt Rental.
1: Yeah.
0: Is Gene Lasker smarter than a fifth grader? Yay. Hold on. Give me my cursor back, Macho Man. No, you never took it. I had the wrong thing. So, Gene, are you ready? It's the first one to 11. 11 correct or 11 wrong? Are you ready? Yeah. Lummy, you are to keep score.
2: Got it.
0: You ready? Here we go. I got to go over this one. Damn it. Got so many damn mouses over here. What phrase makes up the last four words in the U.S. national anthem?
1: Home of the Brave?
2: Oh, wow.
0: Wow. On the map, which of the following states extends the furthest east? West Virginia or Nebraska?
1: West Virginia.
0: According to the classic Mother Goose rhyme, "Hey Diddy Diddy," who ran away with the spoon?
1: Hey Diddy, the moon? No, the cat. I don't know.
0: Don't. When you get it wrong, you get it wrong. Don't do a second guess, because I could always go back and ask that question again.
2: You could.
0: Right?
2: Yes.
1: You know, I didn't have a childhood, so why are you giving me childhood stuff?
0: You went to fifth grade.
1: Did you not go to fifth grade? But you had to have a grandma or a mom sing that song to you.
0: Well, I didn't have sorry you didn't.
1: Okay, well.
0: What does the M stand for in the computer abbreviation of RAM?
1: What?
0: When somebody says, hey, your computer needs more RAM, it's R-A-M. What does the M portion stand for?
1: Modem? That's wrong.
0: Mm-hmm. If Jameer threw his paper airplane 134 inches and Isabel threw hers 4 yards and Chloe threw hers 10 feet, whose paper airplane would travel the furthest?
1: 4 yards.
0: True or false? By the way, Lummy, what's our score?
2: 3-2. 3 correct, 2 wrong.
0: True or false? Andromeda is the name of our galaxy.
1: No.
2: Wow.
0: All the children except one grow up is the opening line in what classic 1911 novel?
1: What?
0: Yeah, exactly. This is not even really... I'm going to pass that one because it's like it's stupid. So this is... But that he doesn't get the wrong one. That's just the wrong one. Okay. And this next one's stupid, too. So I'm not going to give him ones that are like, you know, just really hard and stupid.
1: I would have said Anne Frank.
0: Okay. Well, that's wrong. So don't say anything so we can move right along. What patriotic song based on a poem by Catherine Lee Bates begins with the lyrics, "Oh, beautiful for spacious skies"?
1: Pledge of Allegiance.
2: Nope. NorCal Mark, $50.
0: Complete the analogy. Sheep is to wool as tree is to which of these?
1: Paper.
0: No, you're not. You have. Do you want me to give you the options, or you want?
1: Oh, okay. I didn't know I was getting options. Yeah. I could win it with the options.
0: Well, perhaps. So let me. That's not a wrong one yet. Complete the analogy. Sheep is to wool as tree is to which of these? Strawberries, oranges, or Fruit Loops?
1: Oranges.
2: Hey.
0: True or false? The word monsters is the subject of the following sentence. The idea of monsters living under my bed kept Kyle awake at night.
1: What do you mean?
0: True or false?
1: Oh, yes, true.
0: What is the numeric value of the Roman numeral L?
1: 10. 50?
0: I'm not.
2: Car shenanigans, $50.
0: Bern, B-E-R-N, is the capital of what European country?
1: How the hell would I know that? I don't even know the one for our country.
2: Oh, boy.
1: Europe.
0: Europe is a continent. True or false? Light is the only thing that can escape the black hole.
1: No.
0: So that would be true or false?
1: False.
0: What man who would later become a United States president represented the British soldiers who were on trial for the Boston Massacre?
1: Which Abraham Lincoln?
0: What's that again?
1: Abraham Lincoln.
0: My damn cursor.
2: Nope.
0: Lummy, what is our official score in the most infamous game that everybody loves and is sweeping the nation? Is Gene Lasker smarter than a fifth grader?
2: No, it's 6 correct and 7 wrong.
0: Oh. What is the sum of 11.5 and negative 14? 11.5 and if you put them together, 11.5 and negative 14, what would be the answer?
1: 3.5.
0: How many justices serve on the United States Supreme Court?
1: 11.
2: Don't know.
0: What is
1: I don't even know what a damn justice does.
0: He does justice type stuff. What is the most populated state in the United States? The state that's got the most people in it, Gene.
1: The state that's got the most people will be California.
0: What do you call a scientist that studies weather?
1: weatherologist.
0: Who wrote... nobody would know that. Okay. Stephen has $100 in pennies. How many pennies does he have?
1: 1,000. 10,000.
2: That's it. That's 11.
1: Ah, stupid.
3: Oh, no. He's slowing down on the backstretch.
1: Gronk, don't be writing up about that either.
0: Hey, Gronk, don't write that I'm dumber than a fifth grader.
1: That's right.
0: Keep that part out. Everything you wrote was beautiful.
1: Who the hell is Gronk
0: anyway? He listens. Gronk is everywhere, Gene.
2: He is.
0: Gronk is everywhere.
1: Is Gronk the idiot that's on your phone that when you talk about, like if I talk about lawnmower and all of a sudden I get lawnmower ads?
0: That could be potentially Gronk.
2: It could be.
0: Gene, just remember this.
1: Man.
0: I want you to repeat after me.
1: Who the hell named him?
0: I want you to repeat after me. Gronk is everywhere.
1: I know. I can say that. Gronk is everywhere.
4: The voice of reason has spoken. The Love Sponge. More Bubba the Love Sponge after this.
5: Whenever someone asks, how was your weekend? Or, what have you been up to? Or just, what's new? Have a good answer. Just do what you love. Toyo Tires.
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4: Come on, man.
0: I think you got Lasker close to a G-ball. The money's been great. It's Lummy's birthday. Him and Joe the Supermart. Happy birthday to Lummy. A merch crick was out checking her batteries.
4: Hey, Bobby, from what's his shop's name?
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4: 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Well, Live Fast Automotive there in Bushnell on Main Street. If he can get him a good mechanic in there with his own tools, he said he can mobilize himself a little bit better to where stuff like this happens to you. He can just come fix
0: it.
4: Yeah,
0: well, Bobby's only got 14 of my things over there. He's got my He's got my cream machine.
4: Well, that's done.
0: Now, hold on. He's got my Cadillac potential Packer truck.
4: But I think he's waiting on the part for that, right?
0: Well, I don't know. He's been waiting on the part for 2 months.
4: Okay.
0: He's been waiting on the part for 4 months for my Suzuki little four-wheeler. And
4: he's a waiter, that's for sure.
0: I mean, Bobby, I gotta get some of this stuff back, bud. You got my Cadillac, you got my cream machine, you got my Suzuki four wheeler, you got both of my mopeds. I think that's it.
4: Damn, he's gonna bubble up from himself out.
0: And I gave him that $6,000 smart car.
4: He's had to pull the motor twice.
0: Why?
4: Just to change a starter and change a thermostat.
5: Jeez.
0: Yeah, but that's not really that big a deal.
4: You had to pull a motor.
0: I know, but it's not that big a deal.
4: Oh, to pull
0: the
4: motor?
0: No, it comes right out the hatchback.
4: Oh, whatever.
0: It's not that big a deal. Like, I literally think it's 4 bolts.
4: Oh, wow.
0: And Bobby will
4: like
0: tell
4: you. Like a Volkswagen.
0: You. Bobby, can I get that Suzuki four-wheeler and at least...
4: Yeah.
0: And at least my... Listen, I got a race July 28th or 9th, whatever that Saturday is. And I'd love to have my former Sumo... inspired Coupe DeVille 32 valve North Star with Hoosier 5 wides. I'd love to have it ready for Bobby. I'd love for you to flatbed it up because Bobby loves going to my races because he said, no one, it's the raciest track he's ever seen. He said it's not boring like Citrus County pavement.
4: Well, nothing's boring
0: like
4: that.
0: And he's like, listen, you run such you're. And he listens in headphones to the race director. He goes, I've never seen a race director, and I'm not trying to brag, run a quicker, stricter show than you do.
4: Race car drivers love that because we can go home.
0: Last time we raced, I ran 6 classes, and everybody, Gene, was teched and paid by 10:15.
4: See, that's a great night.
0: By 10:15.
4: You everybody, race and get laid.
0: I mean, if you're from Tampa, you're literally home by 11,
4: right?
0: 11:30, 11:45.
4: Yeah, the news ain't even finished yet.
0: I went to Alltech two or three weeks ago.
4: Two or three
0: and
4: in
0: watched
4: the morning.
0: Yeah, it was. Wendell didn't start. First of all, the track completely rubbered from top to bottom, completely rubbered, and then he started the 10,000 to win late model show, which is the premier class
4: on rubber.
0: He started it on rubber, 50 lap, people blowing tires, and he started it at 11:50 p.m. People had been there since 6 o'clock for hot laps.
4: Jeez.
6: What an idiot.
0: I was like, are you kidding me? Bobby, can you give me some relief, bud? And let me, here's the deal. I need to get that cream machine back here because I want to start configuring it to be now that we're over here.
4: Well, that's all done. So it's just been sitting there. So I think he's just trying to steal it from you.
0: Yeah, I think so at this point. I got to get over to Adam for him just to paint it flat black.
4: Quit with Adam, man. You cut your truck in front of mine.
6: Gene, you're taking away Gene's stuff.
0: I discovered Adam. Adam's Bubba Army. He's Barb. He's royalty. And then you put a slider on me with regards to with him.
4: You know, how the hell is this slider when I hear you talk about it? So
0: by the way, we're at a G-ball for Lasker and the thumbs up.
4: All right, well, 200 for the next 30 minutes would be great. So anyway, I'm just doing, you know, he's part of the show, so I went to him.
5: Okay.
4: But that don't mean you get to cut in front of me.
5: Oh yeah, it does. can I give you an analogy?
4: No.
5: Let's say that you had something.
4: Don't listen, Gronk.
5: Let's say that you had something that you needed a powder coat. But I had something that needed a powder coat as well.
4: I'd stick you in front.
5: No, you would not.
4: Yes, I would.
5: No, it wouldn't.
4: Don't lie.
5: You lie. You're a lie. You lie. You lie, bitch. Hey, Gronk, Gene Lasker is a liar.
6: Gene, would
5: just
6: you know put
5: Gene
6: him
5: here? I'm on here 5 days a week, and I can spread Gene Lasker propaganda.
6: And now that we know
5: that Gronk's listening to every little thing I can say, I can say everything. Gene Lasker is bisexual. Gene Lasker likes men sexually. And Gronk's picking up on all that, Gene. Oh, I finally got something to keep him quiet.
4: You know, I'm going to go to school to learn how to AI, start AIing you over this world.
7: I don't need school. I got this little hottie thing called Sarah.
4: Oh, I didn't even think about that.
7: Sarah, you need to take Sarah, along with your other 13 other certifications that you got in life.
4: Yeah. This is his list for wishing for Christmas.
7: Dear Sarah, I want you to go to USF.com and sign yourself up for a PH level, Gronk level course immediately. I want you to take that course and become an expert at it so we can, this fat ass over here is just spreading all kinds of stuff and Gronk's picking up on it.
4: Who the hell is Gronk?
5: He's an AI guy that knows everything.
6: He's a tight end for the Buccaneers and Patriots.
5: This man.
4: Oh, he's a real guy?
5: This man was 17.
4: I'm going to look him up.
5: Well, that's Gronkowski. Ron, let me shut up. When this man was 17, he was convinced by his doctor to start the transition to become transgender. He says, as a woman, his physical appearance, I was passable. I was pretty, but it was all a lie. I was not more accepted. I was not seen in the world as a woman. I was not able to just fly under the radar. It just made my life so much more complicated. He says he reached back out for help, and this was it was not given to him. He was told, "You chose this," and they hung up on him. That's because it's all about money. The medical industry is making a fortune from transgender brainwashing. This is a sad story because so many young people are being convinced into becoming transgender and it doesn't solve their problems. It doesn't make anything easier. It makes it worse. They make mental health treatment and counseling on how to accept themselves. So, you know, like there's various places like California and New York and a lot of these very liberal states that try to brainwash these kids into being, listen, you're not part of the cool club now, but if you start transitioning, then you're going to be cool. And so you maybe potentially start transitioning, and all of a sudden the cool club that you're trying to get into starts clowning you. You go, clown, cool, clown. And then I think it comes to a point where once you lopped off your wiener, I don't know that you can get it back. Right?
6: I don't think so.
5: It's like Gene, when you blow that right rear, you can't patch that Hoosier.
4: No.
5: You got to get a new one.
4: So is that the guy, and then that's him as a girl?
5: No, this is the guy, and this is like the counselor or somebody that's listening to his story.
4: That laughed at him?
5: No, I don't know that this girl laughed at him. I think she's there to kind of maybe just listen to what he's saying.
8: I was 17. I was just collapsing because everything he had told me.
5: Well, first of all, sir, Johnny, you can start by not talking like that. Like, I think when you get...
4: You think that's made up?
5: Yes, this absolutely is made up.
4: But if God put that voice on him, then he really needed to be a girl.
5: God doesn't put this voice. This voice is put on by the person that's living that voice. When you start transitioning, and the chemicals that they give you, and whether they take your wiener off, and whether they put boobs on you, and all of that, it involves training. They do not do anything to your vocal cords to make you talk like this.
4: Okay, so if he wants to be a girl, why has he got a hairdo like that?
5: Well, but here's the deal. Like, he wanted to be a girl, then he figured out that wasn't cool, and people started making fun of him.
4: Of course.
5: And then he wants to be a boy again. Well, you can start by talking like a man. That doesn't cost nothing. You don't have to have a surgery to talk like a man. So stop the feminine sound. That's what you want, right? You said that they brainwashed you into becoming a girl, transitioning, and now it didn't go well, and you want to like to reverse this gimmick. In fact, I think they, actually title him as a detransitioner. So start with not talking like a Fruit Loop.
6: Well, maybe because he doesn't have testicles that he can't get that deep
5: voice. We don't
6: know
5: what he's got, do we?
6: Oh, I figured.
4: What did you say?
5: Here we go.
8: I was 17. I was just collapsing because everything he had told me about how I would be more accepted and stuff was just not true. And it's not like I wasn't passing. I was passable. I was pretty.
4: Oh, that's passable.
8: But it was all.
5: It is passable.
4: That's passable.
5: If I saw that, I'd be like, it's obviously somebody underage, but like you'd be like, okay, that's a girl, maybe.
4: She got a good neck for it too.
8: Was not more accepted. I was not seen in the world as a woman. I was not able to just fly under the radar. It just
5: made. All right. So since you want to be a boy again, you don't got to go to a surgery to get that lisp out of there.
8: My life's so much more complicated. And he called me and we discussed this and all of the concern in his voice went away. And he just very flatly told me that I chose this. And if there's anyone to blame.
5: And stop painting your fingernails.
4: Blue.
6: Yeah.
5: Start talking like a man and stop painting your fingernails. I can give you that free counseling right now. Even though Gronk thinks
6: that
5: I'm a
6: girl sweater he's wearing.
5: Even though Gronk thinks that I am a
4: regular dude,
5: non-transitioning male lesbian.
4: No, it don't. It's
5: and I was just trying. I'm just trying to be a regular dude. I got caught up in some word games, and I may have screwed myself on the deal.
8: It's me, and he hung up on me, and that was the last time I ever heard from this man.
9: What's being said here is really a sad story. I mean, this guy was just a kid, 17 years old, just like so many kids. He's told that he can be a girl. A doctor talks him into this transition surgery. And I was not more accepted. It didn't make my life any easier. He wasn't seen the way he wanted to be seen in the world as a woman. He didn't fly under the radar. He stood out. You know, all these things are things that so many other kids that go through this experience. And the reason is because it's a mental health issue. They should be taught to accept themselves and not be told that they can be a different gender. And there was...
5: Oh, God forbid you do that.
4: But what surgery did he have?
5: I don't know.
4: It just said that.
5: I don't know. I don't know that it says what he has. I think he might have went through with it.
9: Actually, a Colorado teacher that was convincing kids to become transgender, and these parents, they had a 12-year-old daughter that was secretly transitioned by her sixth grade classroom. And what happened was it didn't make her life easier, just like this kid. After affirming the delusions of this 12-year-old girl and brainwashing her into becoming a transgender.
5: See, that's where I really got a problem. States that allow educators to talk to kids. About this and not informing their parents and doing this all behind their parents' back over my dead body. I would go in there and shoot the place up. If they were taking my son and trying to tell him he needed to be a chick and all behind my back. Gene, you do the same thing.
4: Oh, yeah.
9: I do the parent.
5: Like if Coben had a teacher that was like, listen, Coben, I know you.
4: I'd be telling a teacher.
5: Well, you do more than that.
4: Yeah.
5: I'll tell you what I first do because this is what I burn the whole school down because I love burning places up. Chances are if there's an arson in Tampa, you might want to come look at me because I love burning things up. I love fire. I really do. Fire's my best friend.
9: Finding a suicide note from their kid. I mean, this is not helping kids. It's just...
5: It's not. And then they say, okay, well, if you don't allow your kid to transition, they're going to be more likely to be suicidal. Be good parents and talk to your kids about that. Even as sensitive as that subject is, be like, listen... If you ever feel like you're so bummed out and depressed and you feel like you want to hurt yourself, come talk to me. Nothing's so bad. So you get an F in algebra. So did I. I'm dumb as hell. And I'm fat. Yeah.
10: Devin, you had the exclusive interview with Becky Pepper Jackson, the transgender athlete at the center of the West Virginia case. She will no longer be able to participate on her...
5: According to the Supreme Court ruling that our Supreme Court made last week... affirming states that have bans on Title IX, meaning you guys play with guys, girls play with girls. It's been confirmed by the United States Supreme Court. So all you woke-ass Vermonts and Californias and all that, go pack sand. Because the Scottus, Supreme Court said, uh-uh, Title IX holds up.
10: Track and field team.
11: That's right, a 15-year-old, the only known openly transgender student and athlete in the state of West Virginia, bravely brought this case to the Supreme Court, insisting that she had an equal right to play with the girls. But the Supreme Court today, 6-3 decision, written by Justice Brett Kavanaugh, said states, school districts can draw lines based on biological sex when it comes to sports teams in schools. And so that
5: so Lummi,
4: that's
5: did
4: not
5: they,
4: a girl.
5: Did they... No, it's a guy. Did they throw it to the state level so a state yes. could, a state wow. still could?
6: It's up to the state.
5: God.
4: Man, that just that's a girl.
11: A setback for Becky. 29 states that have similar laws as West Virginia will continue to stand. And I will note, Kira, that 21 states don't have bans on transgender athletes. Those are
5: so there's 21 states that are going to still let girls play with boys, and California is one of them.
4: Or oh, I'm sorry, gonna move.
5: Boys play with girls. Hmm. And so, yeah, you know what? This little woke-ass bitch, his parents will probably move to California.
4: They got to be rich because she's got baby boobs on. So.
11: Decision, but certainly a blow to that transgender community.
5: Oh, look at the three people that voted against it. Three chicks, all liberals, all bags.
6: Wow.
11: And student athletes on this
5: last... Sotomayor, Jackson, and Kagan. What a joke.
11: Last day of Pride Month, Kira.
5: And California happens to be, I don't have enough time, but California, Governor Newsom says, I'm going to let guys play with girls.
12: Yeah, Governor Gavin Newsom is now weighing in after the Supreme Court's...
5: Man, she is hot as hell. Who is her? I mean, who is her?
6: Former cheerleader.
5: Who is her?
6: What is her name?
12: Dworth ruling to uphold state ban.
5: I don't care what kind of propaganda she's spreading. My
12: on transgender
5: Lord.
12: Athletes in girls' sports. Since 20,
5: I want to see the bottom rig immediately.
12: 14, the Golden State has allowed students to compete based on gender identity and has no laws in place protecting girls from competing against biological boys. Now, Governor Newsom's office says that the ruling has no impact on his state, saying, quote, the Supreme Court's decision does not affect California's law.
5: Yeah, basically saying, F you, Supreme Court. The state remains committed to ensuring every California, including the LGBTQ community, is met with dignity and respect.
12: The state-
5: How about those real girls that bust their ass to compete against real girls being able to compete against real girls? How about that?
6: Yeah.
5: Last news clip that I'm going to give you before I got to say goodbye.
13: Director.
5: This is the Crockett chick who, as of December 31st, won't have a job anymore.
13: Director. And frankly, when people sit around and say things like, oh, you know, we're happy because now we feel safe. I don't know who feels safe in this country except for the white supremacist, because I specifically as a black woman definitely don't feel safe. Director.
5: I thought I was going to have a music
13: and
5: gimmick.
13: And frankly, when people...
5: Macho, I thought I was going to have a music gimmick to hit. 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
3: Hey, Bubba, how are you?
4: Man, brother, you just work your ass off. Look at you. Look at you, bro.
3: Yeah, I'm not able to see you, but I appreciate you doing this.
4: Hopefully, my guys will be able to get you the feed, but I can see you. And
3: No, it's okay. Yeah, we're okay.
4: I see you standing. I see you standing.
3: Yes.
4: Now, do you Oh yeah, of course. Now I've been doing radio now 40 years, and I've always been, probably because I'm so fat, I've always been a sitter. But like, you know, there's sitters and there's standers. Are you a stander?
3: I'm a hybrid. I'll stand up because I've been sitting on the couch, the Fox and Friends, but I'll go stand and sit. I'll kind of mix it up.
4: Always got to be in a suit and tie, too, because you're coming from TV, unlike us regular radio guys who could be in, you know, T-shirt, basketball shorts and a T-shirt.
3: Exactly. And I'm doing the five later, so I don't need three. I can't have a costume change.
4: So don't forget Brian Kilmeade this Saturday at the Seinger Theater in Pensacola. Still some tickets available, and you can go to the Pensacola Theater, but really the best one-stop shopping for Brian is just go to briankilmeade.com. That's got his book. That's got all of his tour dates. That's got everything, one-stop shopping. So go to briankilmeade.com. Friend of the show. I cannot say enough great things about this dude. So now, Brian, will you go catch a little bit of lunch in New York somewhere and then try to get back? Like, what time you got makeup for the five?
3: I'll be down there by 4:50. You know, that's enough. They got four other people that need, you know, I don't need some makeup. I wake up handsome.
4: Right.
3: So it really works to my benefit. So I need a little makeup. But people like Gutfeld need hours.
4: Oh, yeah. Greg, poor guy.
3: And Harold Ford, they need a lot of time. But not me. But, you know, it's just fun because it's the same stuff we're doing all day. They just pick it. So I got my tabs here. So I'm working on that 3 a.m. So all the different topics and feel like where you want to go by the time you come up in the radio. I'm thinking, okay, let's do a little Iran. Let's talk about Plattner and let's talk about the Charlie Kirk trial. But if that feels like it's getting worn out and nothing's happening, we switch gears. So the five, they'll probably pick a couple of things I'm not expecting. But for the most part, I could do it now.
4: Well, the thing about the five is these guys, it's the first thing that they've done probably in their day, and they don't realize this is gig three, maybe four. I mean, hold on. This is definitely Fox gig three, but hard telling how many other radio personalities you may have spoke with on Zoom to promote your various things. So, like, you know, you're wired and you're already the having to get prepped level is probably non-existent compared to Gutfeld and Jesse.
3: You know, it's just interesting. You know, you watch Gutfeld do his show. He's literally writing it. I mean, he has writers, sure. But he's on the keyboards all day. Like, you'll walk in at 11 o'clock. Even though his door's open, he's creating. And he has questions ready to go for his show, which he leaves his show, and we tape it around 6:30 when you do it, at 6:20. So he leaves the five. He'll do his rehearsal for his monologue, but he's been working on that for 8 to 10 hours. And it's got to be different, as you know, because you got to be informative, but he's got to be funny.
4: Right.
3: No one else has to be funny. If you're funny, you know, it happens. With him, if he just puts out a point of view, that's not his show. So that's a lot of prep. In fact, I think he's even, you know, he always thinks a day ahead of time with his monologue.
4: So if you had... And I'm not trying to create any problems because, you know, I love you. But if you had to hang out with one Fox co-host, if you had to go on vacation, a family vacation with one of your Fox and Friends, whether it's your morning guys, whether it's the five, whether it's Sean Hannity, and anybody that's employed by Fox, if you had to take a family vacation, who would it be and why?
3: Who would I bring along with my family?
4: Yeah, like, well, they brought their family, too. Like, it was a family deal.
3: All right. I would probably be... This is an interesting question. I've never been asked that
4: I know,
3: before.
4: And see, leave it to Bubba the Love Sponge to ask. Everybody else is going to ask you about, and I got the standard Iran and WNBA, and I got the I got that ready, but we want to get to know Brian Kilmeade, and that's what makes you so lovable is you're like the regular dude. You're into soccer, you coach, you're athletic, right. You're a regular dude.
3: I would say probably, I'd probably have to take Lawrence and Ainsley together. I think they're a package deal. So Lawrence, I think, is single now, but then he'll bring Sean. And I know it would be great to have Sean there because he'll do most of the talking to my family.
4: Yeah.
3: So I'd probably bring them, now that they're a couple together, I'd probably bring the three of them and their family. So I was hanging out with Sean over the weekend. I hadn't seen him in a while because he relocated to where you are at. You know, he's in Somewhere in Florida.
4: Yeah, I think
3: he's got his studios there.
4: I think he's a little south of me, closer to Tucker, I think.
3: Right.
4: Yeah.
3: Almost everybody I know moved to Florida.
4: Yeah, you got to.
3: And Sean's there.
4: You got to. I don't know why you haven't either. You just got to. It's getting so crazy up there. And it's so expensive.
3: I mean, look who we just elected.
4: I know. I mean, like, oh my God. Like, I don't understand. And then let's not forget, like, I think New York just put 3 Congress people in. Colorado had that one chick, and then you got Madami. But I mean, you got people now that are identifying as socialists that are going to be part of our government. I can't even wrap my head around that.
3: Yeah, I mean, the squad doubled in size, and they got this weird relationship with the Islamists too. I mean, what do they have to do with anything? You know, usually you talk about these women on the left, they want equal rights, they want a female president. How does that jive with Islamists and what we're seeing now? I don't know what they have in common, because you look at a subservient relationship with men. I mean, that's absolutely happening. So it doesn't seem to gel, but they're together. They know one thing. They want to stop Republicans.
4: Well, it's almost like a hybrid. It's like a hybrid hypocrisy in the fact that, like, you know, you really can't be what you say you are if you follow, you know, Islam law. And so, like, it's, you know, are you, you're not a pure socialist. So it's like, it's almost a play on words, but it's not. It's the most Hippocratic, you know, ridiculousness I've ever seen. And they're creeping. I mean, they're picking up more and more steam. And that's because our young people are believing it. I think this all goes to lack of parenting and young people not being knowledgeable about potentially what we really are as a country.
3: I think you're right, and I think it does come back. I think you need a wake-up call. If you notice that Britain, now they're starting to try to take back their country. Even France is starting to reinforce their borders. Germany, since Merkel left, they realized what the error of their ways. And when they were all over Trump for being xenophobic and trying to bolster the border, now they're saying, man, you're like a soothsayer. And nobody's saying that Trump's out of control by bolstering the border. In fact, Democrats bulking up the border, I should say. Democrats are now saying, well, we kind of blew it in letting Joe Biden do that. But they shouldn't get a pass on that, especially Mark Kelly. Mark Kelly, who I had such high hopes for as an astronaut, fighter pilot. He's going to come in there. He's going to be almost the spirit of McCain, bucking his own party. And instead, this guy was not even saying a word when Joe Biden opened up his own border. This guy's an Arizona senator. So even I think the rest of the world is finally woken up to the fact that you can seal your borders and, you know, restate that you're into your own country. So I think that is coming around a little bit. Hopefully it's not too late. I can't believe it's taken root in some parts of Texas. You have them trying to put in Sharia law in Texas. Who would have thought that?
4: The History and Liberty Laughs Tour happens this Saturday in Pensacola. There are some good seats left. And some meet and greets, I think a few. Don't forget October 16th in Red Bank, Westbury on the 17th. So it looks like you get a little bit of a summer action here. Is that where you're going to spend some time with the kids and try to do some family stuff in that in between that July and October time frame?
3: Yeah, sure. I'm definitely going to do that. Got a book coming out October 13th. And this is the last. We've done 35 to 40 of these History, Liberty, and Laughs leading up to 250. So it's going to be patriotic, inspirational, motivational, and then interactive, whatever's going on in the world. We also touch on Trump and the phenomenon that happened. So I think people are going to be pleased because we bring history to life in a fun. We have some skits that stay true to the story, but yet we have fun with it. So it's not one of those lectures where you think you're going to self, well, wasn't that Ken Burns? No, I'm not in Ken Burns level. It's a conversational explain away. At the end of the day, you'll be armed for your next tailgate party when you have some wise guy that says America was never that great. You go, well, I give you some examples of why we are, which if you didn't get it over the weekend, when you see all these stories and you look back at even the Netflix is running specials like Fox Nation on all these great slices of our past. When you look back at the people that gave us this country, this is no fluke. I mean, we had a bunch of guys and women in their 30s who basically changed the world with the former government. And that's kind of the thing I try to get across through the history books.
4: Well, I was actually on Roger Stone's show this past Sunday on 77 WABC in New York, talking about my documentary that came out last year. And Roger is a little concerned about the midterms and concerned about, you know, the healthiness of the Republican Party. But the one thing that I can say is it seems like the Republicans are circling their wagons now and really more so trying to get on the same page. And the Democrats are just absolutely fragmented and in a mess. And I hope that with this latest Iran deal, which, by the way, the last time I had you on, you completely predicted it because it was right after they had just signed the latest peace agreement, and it was when J.D. Vance was supposed to go to Switzerland, and it was a day before that, and you were on my show, and Brian Kilmeade said, I don't think that J.D. Vance gets on that plane, and I don't think that we ever get a deal done. This is going to go on a long time. Fast forward to, you know, July, you're dead on, absolutely dead on.
3: Yeah, I think Trump's got to go hard right now, reopen the strait and hold it open ourselves. That's what he's got to do.
4: I think Americans who maybe didn't even want this, I think you're right, Brian. I think he's got to go, for lack of a better expression, he's got to go hard in the paint because these people don't respond to anything else but.
3: It does. I mean, it doesn't even matter. Like, I look at the MOU and it's such garbage. It really has nothing but gray area. And I talked to Ambassador Ross, Dennis Ross, and this guy really knows his stuff. I think he's the most experienced. The Republicans and Democrats, they always hire this guy. He said that basically the Iranians wrote it. They said all that nuance and gray area, that's masterful language from the Iranians. And we basically just signed the bottom. So all this stuff about hoping the strait, managing the strait, we're going to do our best to keep the strait open. Do your best to keep the strait open. What do you mean do your best?
4: It's amazing. Amazing how the strait was never in play before we started this, because it wasn't. I mean, people were allowed to come and go. I don't know that they were actually tolling anybody or taxing. It was just a 29-mile stretch of you know, international waterway, and it didn't become a thing until we started this thing.
3: I know, and no doubt about it. I think for some reason, and I don't think it's a great look, but I don't think we predicted it the way we did, where we should have. Having said that, I've been talking to old military people, and I just say, listen, is there a plan to take open the strait? And they go, we've had plans since the 80s, because we expected this since the... I go, so do you have a plan right now with knowing what they have and what we have? They said, absolutely. So I think you got to do it.
4: We didn't want
3: to do the blockade on the blockade, and then the president did it. It was the best movie ever made, and I hope he decides to say, we got to do what it takes, because if we're in control of the strait, the price of oil goes down, and Iran gets starved. They're not getting their sanctions relief. They're not getting their funds unfrozen, and they have no control of the strait. That's when people look in and say, what are we doing again? Remember, when we started this, Tehran had no water.
4: Right.
3: They had no water in their capital. That's how out of money these guys are.
4: And you know, Americans, whether you like the situation or not, whether you are a former Republican who's now mad at Trump, whether you're still on the Trump train, whether you're a Democrat, I think Americans in general are wanting to see our president get a W on this. We need a W on this. Just as a country, I think we need a hard W on this. To pull out, half-ass it, not do it right, I think we need just collectively a W on this.
3: No doubt about it. We got the firepower to do it. We have the knowledge to do it. So, guys, just don't hold back politically. It's July. When last time we talked, it was June.
4: Yep.
3: When this whole started, it was March. So, this is a midterm year. I know. But take care of it in July so you don't have to deal with it in August. And you certainly won't have to deal with it in the fall. But do it in a way that sends a message. The strait's open. And you decide by your actions whether you get any sanctions relief. Meantime, we're the only, keep in mind, this is the only administration to take military action against this administration. We blew up a few oil wells under Reagan. That's it. But now Iran goes, wait a second, we don't have impunity. I can't do whatever I want and say, well, that wasn't me, it was Hezbollah, like with the Marine barracks.
4: Right.
3: So now this is the first one to hit them. They have to know that Trump's not kidding. By now, don't you think?
4: I think finally, just in the last couple of days, he showed his prickness, and I like it. I like when he shows his prickness, because I think otherwise I don't like the soft Donald. I like the prick, and he's not gotten to where he's gotten today. Well, from not being a prick and holding people to a deal and making a better deal and not letting people push us around. And I think these stinky Iranians know how to push everybody's buttons. Like you said, they've kicked the can. can down the road since 79. You know, Reagan really kind of came in on a sweetheart deal. Carter actually had that deal done, but, you know, Reagan told him to wait till the inauguration day. They held our hostages for 444 days. But since then, nobody's held them accountable. They've been able to be the bullies of the Middle East. And finally, we got a guy with some balls that's gotten us into this deal. And he can really, really get us out with a W, or he can half-ass it. And we continue the, you know, kind of the negative trend that he's got going right now.
3: Yeah, I also think, just keep in mind, I know people are tired of the war, but Ukraine also has totally turned things around with our help tactically and everywhere else. When they decided to develop their own long-range missiles with our technology, when they decided to start targeting refineries, not wells, refineries, it's bringing Russia to its knees, and now they're targeting the capital and others. So everything that's been done to Ukraine, the Russians are now getting it. Even Crimea is uninhabitable because Ukraine has turned it around. Don't think that's not all about Trump. It absolutely is all about Trump.
4: Absolutely.
3: And I wish he was actually being, you know, him and Zelensky had some tough times. But yesterday I saw him say he's been brilliant. He's been resilient. And he talked about how innovative the Ukrainian people have. And I thought to myself, finally, he realizes they're not perfect, but they are the good guys compared to that thug, Vladimir Putin. So my hope is the president might get two wins shortly, and then Cuba's about to collapse. And then all this stuff he's put in place to have our economy soar. So
4: I mean, think about
3: at least hold the Senate.
4: Think about it. If he could pick off what you just said, Brian. By the way, Brian Kilmeade, this Saturday at the Seinger Theater. Go to briankilmeade.com for tickets. It's this Saturday night, 8 o'clock. But
3: so, Bubba, are you coming?
4: No, I can't make it. My son's got a thing I got to go to, but I'm going to make the Clearwater one when you're in Ruth Eckert on November, I think it's 7th.
3: Yes, that'll be great.
4: You're in my own backyard there. You're in, actually, you got two Florida dates. You got Jacksonville on Saturday the 8th. And no, on I think that, yeah, it's November 8th. And then Clearwater on the 7th at Ruth Eckert.
3: Yeah.
4: So, yeah. And hopefully now on the Clearwater deal, will you fly in a day before or will you fly in day of in that private jet of yours?
3: Oh, wow. Yeah, I got so many. And I have more than just one. I got multiple. No, you got jets. I have a fleet.
4: I heard Taylor Swift actually borrows your planes when she goes on tour.
3: Which I don't like, but she's had a lot on her plate this year.
4: Boy, how do you not like her? How do you not like her?
3: Put it this way, she's earned everything that she's gotten. No one's given her anything. She puts on a great show. But I would prefer that she didn't pick Madison Square Garden. I felt so bad for those cops in 110-degree weather.
4: Oh, my God.
3: Having to work overtime for her wedding.
4: Yeah, she was kind of hypocritical in the fact that she tries to be so, you know, open and what have you, and then she just absolutely locked it down. I think her security deed. I think wasn't the wedding like $50 million plus, like dollars?
3: I think so, and they gave out a ton of money. You know, I'm glad for them. I still to this day I don't get it. I don't get why the Kansas City guy picked and the Tennessee girl picked New York City, where nothing. I mean, the city's an exciting place.

0: major network production, so I can only imagine the amount of security detail with regards to that. So they probably went from off-duty wise from Swift over to the, you know, to the NBC live show. So they were, these guys probably didn't get a day off.
1: I know. And they canceled the Academy, Bubba. So they're not even getting any relief. He is slowly, watch this story. I know you got a million stories to watch. You watch. Mondami is slowly going to force these landlords to walk away from their buildings. The city's going to take over them, and they're slowly going to suck the life out of the cops. The police chief is going to end up quitting because she can't deal with it. And we're going to go to a lawless city within 2 years. You just watch.
0: Now,
1: because this guy's subtly going to defund the police.
0: Oh, this guy is absolutely a monster. I don't know who's worse, him or the Brandon Johnson guy out of Chicago. Oh, my God. Do you see that guy, that William, I forget what his name is, but he does nothing but go to everyone at Brandon Johnson's.
1: Yes.
0: And he just busts ball. I mean, I love the dude. I mean, and he won't shut up. And then their handler tries to get involved. And he's like, no. I mean, I love the dude. And he's the only person that's holding Brandon Johnson, who might be the second worst mayor in America, the only guy that's holding him accountable. And I don't think Mondami's got anybody in the New York press that does that to him at all.
1: No, I don't see any of those questions at all. And the thing is, he's a lot slicker than Brandon Johnson. The minute Johnson opens up his mouth, he looks defensive, right? He looks like he got caught. One thing about Mondami, which people find disconcerting, and you got to watch it, he does everything with a smile on his face.
0: And listen, he's a great speaker, and he's a great, what they call it, orator. He's a great orator, but he's a snake. He's an absolute snake sent by the devil. I promise you that.
1: Bubba, I wish I could push back on it, but I don't, and I can't. I wish I could tell you, but everything he does, there's nothing is for the people. It's for the DSA.
0: Brian Kilmeade, by the way, on the phone. Or on Zoom. Don't forget, you can always catch Brian Fox and Friends. That's his main gig. Then he has like 300 or 400 affiliate radio show, conservative on most, on most conservative radio stations, 9 to noon. And then he's usually doing something like this, noon to a cup, and then sometimes the 5. And I think you've actually filled in for Brett and for Sean before.
1: No, you know what I usually do? It's usually Jesse or Laura, you know, doing the test. I haven't really done Sean too much. And Brett is, they like to use real news people.
0: I've never met the dude, but he looks so serious and so stiff that he makes me uncomfortable almost.
1: Thing is, he's just the opposite in real life, too.
0: Really?
1: He's extremely funny.
0: I bet.
1: Yeah.
0: I bet.
1: And he's like, guys, he's an athlete, great golfer. So, now, but, you know, he got trained under Britt Hume. Britt Hume also, fantastic personality. But you see him on the air and you think, well, that guy's really a nuts and bolts guy. But then you meet him in person and you see how interesting they are and how fun they are to be around.
0: I don't mean to sound like a big groupie here, but I do watch Fox a lot. You know, of course, you and I consider you a dear friend. You've been doing my show for a long time. I really appreciate you giving me some time today. But what's Jesse like? Jesse seems like the dude that would be hanging out with me and you, maybe drinking a beer, watching a ball game. That's the impression I get.
1: Oh, absolutely. He's a regular guy. He has fun with it. You know, he earned his way up from the tape room to being a segment producer, to being a guy on the street, to filling in on the weekends, to getting a weekend show, to getting the 7 o'clock show, to the 8 o'clock show. So he's no overnight success. This guy earned it, and he's a lot of fun to be around. He puts on that act, like that act that he's arrogant, but he's actually just the opposite.
0: I don't think it's really an act, and I don't think it's arrogance. I think it's swag, to be honest with you.
1: Yeah,
0: you know, I think it is.
1: That's a good point. That's a good point.
0: Yeah, I mean, you know, arrogance when you really can't back it up. I think Jesse can back it up. And finally, before I let you go, B, your thoughts on the WNBA. I probably the same as mine, but just wanted to get, you know, you're a sports huge. People don't realize that you actually started in sports before anything. Sports was your first love. You absolutely you continue to play soccer and coach. I know you're very familiar with what's happened in the NBA, WNBA, and wanted to get your. I'm disgusted by it, but I wanted to get your opinion.
1: So here's the thing, and I was at this station called New Sport, which was the precursor to ESPN News, like ESPN3.
0: Yeah.
1: So they thought NBC thought they could do it better, along with Cablevision. They launched it. So I was doing sports there, and they said, Brian, pick a beat, and I wanted to pick an unlikely beat. So I go, give me women's basketball, give me boxing, give me soccer. I let everyone else do baseball and football. I go, let me just do something where I could, every time I show up, they'd be happy to see me as opposed to be annoyed.

0: that I'm there, like the Yankee locker room.
1: Right.
0: So I was there when Rebecca Lobo was big.
1: That's a brilliant technique, Brian, because like you said, when you go to the Yankee game, you're one of 15 dudes. But when you go to the soccer or the boxing or the NBA, WNBA, there's one or two dudes and you're the man.
0: And they need the press.
1: Right.
0: As opposed to they get annoyed by the press.
1: Right.
0: And I just said, okay, let these established sports guys do it. I'm just going to be on air as much as possible, do a beat that nobody else wants to be with. So I watched packed house at, I think it was Gamble Arena in, at UConn. I watched, Jen Rosati. I watched, all these, Lisa Leslie. I watched those 96, the 95, 96 or 94, 95, 96 group. I watched them win the Olympic gold. And when they became WNBAers, I kind of knew them. I knew like one person on every team. Since that time, they've done the worst job marketing I've ever seen in my life. The best players in the world, nobody knows them. No one goes to a match. They don't go and work with CYO or work the courts to let the youth know I'm your idol. You know, go to the 12-year-old basketball game and do clinics and do the things necessary to grow the game. They just show up as if they're the NBA, and they're not. So the arrogance they're showing to Caitlin Clark is really what it just shows such a disconnect. They think they are the NBA, but yet they've never done anything to do what the NBA did, and that's market themselves, make themselves accessible. So Caitlin Clark has been treated for the last 2 or 3 years horribly, and I look for her to come back and for it to continue again because the league's not saving her. And this whole thing, now all of a sudden, the woman that fouled her, she's getting death threats, so now she looks like the victim again.
1: Yeah, now she's trying to be
0: victim. Caitlin Clark comes back, and she's still vilified.
1: Here's what I wish would happen, Brian, is I wish that Caitlin Clark would tell him to go get screwed and go over to Europe, make $3-4 million like Griner did back in the day, and take 2 years off the WNBA, watch the WNBA's ratings and arena attendance completely dwindle, and come back. But I don't know that, it's like when the NBA had Bird and Magic, they knew what they had. They had lightning in a bottle, and they completely played it perfect. Larry and Magic had respect for each other. It grew the league. Prior to Larry and Magic, the teams were not even, they weren't even, NBA wasn't even live. It was tape delayed with Brent Musburger, and they were flying on TWA and Braniff Airlines. And then Larry and Magic and that rivalry built the foundation for the Jordans and what have you. It's absolutely almost retarded that the WNBA doesn't realize you got the same thing here, but you're too arrogant or too woke. You're too woke to even understand what you have. Statistically, Sunday night when Caitlin didn't, the Fever had 14,000 people in attendance Sunday night. I did some stats. The other two games that were being played in the WNBA both had less than 4,000 people in attendance. And Caitlin Clark didn't even play Sunday, but she still put 14,000 people in the building. I hope the WNBA loses her because they don't appreciate her. And then I don't even know what happens. Then I don't know if they have to, get egg on their face to get her back. But I mean, I think she could make far more money in Europe and be somewhat protected and appreciated.
0: Yeah, let's see if this is someone can step in mature enough, because it looks like management doesn't protect her either. It looks like the league doesn't protect her. It looks like the coach showed a little bit of outrage. But if that doesn't happen, she might be recommended to do it. I just don't know if anyone could step up. So, for example, if LeBron got unhappy with the NBA in his 30s, I don't think he can go to Italy and get the same money.
1: No.
0: So I don't really know what they're doing over there, but don't go to Russia. I know that for sure.
1: Well, don't bring a vape pen, at least. I mean,
0: yeah,
1: I think,
0: with heroin in it.
1: Yeah, with heroin in it. I mean, I think that Brittany Griner would have been okay had she not had a heroin vape pen,
0: Right. But I guess locked up in solitary because of that might be a little severe.
1: Brian Kilmeade, ladies and gentlemen, this Saturday in Pensacola. You can still go get tickets. The easiest way to get anything Brian Kilmeade is just to go to briankilmeade.com from his book. Brian, a couple things. One, when your book comes out, we got to do something. And then two, I'll see you in Clearwater, my friend.
0: Go get him, Bubba. Thanks so much for the time. See you Saturday night in Pensacola. Go get him.
1: Pensacola, 8 o'clock. Brian, thank you, my friend.

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0: Pino. He's slowing down on the backstretch. Oh, no. Oh, no.
1: Dash 4. Team USA right there, my friend. What in the hell happened?
2: I want my 2 hours back.
0: Oh, no. He's slowing down on the backstretch.
1: I mean, we make all this big fuss. By the way, the Bubba the Love Sponge Show, Tuesday, July 7th, 2026. You know, yesterday was the USA versus Belgium World Cup. Was it sweet? It was Sweet 16, right? Because yeah. The teams that made it here now, they were vying to make it to the Elite Eight. And that's the furthest, I think, the USA has ever made it before, is the Elite Eight, I think. I don't know. I could, maybe the 1930 team made it to the four. I don't know.
3: Yeah, they finished third in 1930 there you go. Or 32.
1: So in 1932, which is, by the way, the year of my dad's antique Fords. Yeah. He's got a three-window coupe, a roadster, a two roadsters, a Phaeton, and a B400, my father does. In his 1932 Ford collection. So anyway, make a long story short, the last time we had any type of team was 1932, and we made it to the final four. We beat that team. I don't even know how they determine third place, because unless they play
2: a consolation round.
1: Oh, they do.
2: They play a consolation game between third and so between third the two losers in the semifinals.
1: So third and fourth. The two teams that got beat for the finals do play to see who distinctively gets third and fourth.
2: I believe so.
1: Yeah, unlike the NCAA, that, you know, once you can say you got third, but the other team could say they got third too, but they don't play each other.
2: And they probably should.
1: They probably should, because
2: why not? You know what I mean? They got them all there. They're at the same facility.
1: Maybe play them the night before. Maybe right. The national championship should be on Tuesday night instead of Monday, because Monday is the third and fourth place team.
2: Or just have them play the next day. They'll be okay.
1: Well, you know, nobody's going to care about that.
2: Well, no one cares about them anyway.
1: You're talking about, but it has to be before the national championship.
2: Right. National championship Monday, and then consolation game Sunday.
1: Right.
3: So, it looks like what they did with 1930 was they just took how many goals for, how many goals against.
2: Do they play now, though?
1: No.
2: Still don't?
3: Yeah,
1: they still don't. But do they still go by the same format where they go, okay, when whoever had the most goals, or I guess maybe difference of goals, is now the third place guy. Statistically, the better team gets third and the worst team gets fourth. Do they still do that?
3: Yeah, it looks like that's what they're still doing.
1: Oh, okay. All right. Well, there you go. But I think we're not completely in the conversation. What happened?
3: No.
1: First of all, guys, I'm not going to sit here and be Johnny come lately and act like all of a sudden I'm interested in the World Cup, because I'm not. I have not watched one second of it. And so, but you guys have. A lot of America has. Now, when's the last time, wasn't it 02?
3: Yes.
1: That we as a country hosted the World Cup? Right?
3: Well, no, 02 is our best, where they went to the quarterfinals and finished eighth.
1: Okay.
3: I believe that was in Japan.
1: When did we last host?
3: 94?
1: Oh, in 94.
2: Yeah, it's been a long time.
1: Okay. So it takes like 20 plus years. For them to...
2: We'll only do it every 4 years, right?
1: Well, the World Cup's every 4 years, so...
2: It's like Olympics. I mean, you can only get it so many times.
1: Is it bigger than the Olympics?
2: No, it's not. But it's just as big, almost. I mean, it's massive. It's international. And the if you think about it, the way America did it, some countries have like a stadium or two, and they try to cram all the matches in those couple stadiums. We spread it out throughout the entire North America. So many cities got to really enjoy the economic boost of it. And also, we got to show off a lot of cities.
1: Now, do we have, as a country, more stadium facilities than most just because we have...
2: In the world.
1: Yeah, well, just because we have more sports, meaning like, you know, like a more outdoors. Well, I guess
2: football.
1: You'd attribute it to, yeah, football, college and pro, because even though they played in pro facilities, Dan, they could have very well played at Penn State or Michigan or Alabama.
2: Definitely.
1: These facilities that are actually, in most cases, larger than, because the NFL has a template where they like to be between like 85 and 65.
2: Yeah, I agree.
1: They don't like. They don't like the Death Valley or the Horseshoe or, like, you know, how many, isn't there like, five or six stadiums in college football that has, you know, six-figure seating capacity? I know Michigan does. I know Penn State does.
3: Tennessee.
1: I know Tennessee does. I know Ohio State does. Maybe Texas A&M. I don't know. But, I mean, I know those four. I know Tennessee, Michigan, Ohio State and Penn State are all over 100.
3: And then you got Texas A&M.
1: Texas A&M is 5.
3: LSU Stadium.
1: Okay, 6.
3: And Texas Stadium has 100. Alabama has 100.
1: That's 8.
3: And that's it.
1: That's it. So there's 8 stadiums in collegiate football that has over 100,000. I don't think there's anybody in the NFL that has over 100,000. In fact, I think I know.
3: Yeah,
1: There's not. I think if you do NFL largest capacity stadiums, a list, oddly enough, people, and I've said this on the show before, but people, Lambeau Field is like 4th or 5th in out of the 31. Is it 31 teams or 30?
2: 32.
1: 32. Out of the 32 teams, Lambeau Field, the oldest facility, I think the oldest facility. Maybe next to
3: it is the oldest, continuously operating NFL stadium.
1: So, and what are they at? Like
3: 81-441.
1: 81-441.
3: They're second.
1: They're second?
3: Yes.
1: Dan, you'd lose that. Everybody would lose that bet when somebody said, hey, man, Lambeau Field is the oldest continuing operated, you know, NFL franchise, you know, facility. And where do you think they rate in capacity? Well, you'd think automatically when you think old, what do you think? Small.
2: Actually, it's been the opposite, because when they revise stadiums, they take out seating to make more boxes and more money, you know, luxury boxes and things that.
1: They added to Lambeau, because Lambeau initially, I think, was like 46,000, and then they just kept adding up and up with boxes and a big end zone deal and things like that. Where's the Bucks at? Like 65,000?
2: Something like that. It was like 63, and they may have upped it to like 65, 66.
1: With the newfound, you know, the Glazers have their hands out again.
3: Of course they do.
1: And they just, I mean, what, 10, 12 years ago, Dan, you would know because your box may have gotten remodeled when they did the last remodel, right?
3: So at 15, I think, so about 10, 11 years.
2: Yeah, they did.
1: So every time they do it, I think every time they do a remodel for a stadium, they always include the luxury boxes because they want to give those guys more amenities and be able to charge them more. Because that's where the big money is.
2: All they need to do is improve the catering. It would be a much better experience.
1: Yeah, because I've been in your box since the post renovation in 15, and realistically, like aesthetically, it's beautiful.
2: Yeah,
1: like,
2: there's not much you need to change. We just got to change the walls, change the carpet. It's not going to make a difference.
1: Maybe update the flat screen TVs to maybe a little bit bigger ones that are maybe just, I mean, right? That's, I mean.
2: Yeah, there's not much to do. I mean, it's literally like just a polish here and there.
1: Just maybe upgrade the electronics. That's it. Maybe put some USB charging stations in there, you know, because everybody's got a cell phone. And I was actually at where the Colts played, you know, 2 years ago when Warsaw was playing in the state championship, and they have it down where they have the state high school state championships where the Colts play. And so my buddy Rico had a box at the time, and Dan, they had this really cool USB charging station for up to 16 phones. And it was very unique. It was like you just laid them on this little pad, and it could charge anything. So, you know, I think that if the Bucks were to do a remodel, really within the luxury box world, like you said, fix your food, throw a new TV or two up, and maybe a USB charging station, and you're fine. The bathrooms are beautiful. The
2: bathrooms are perfect.
1: The cabinetry's beautiful.
2: Everything's nice.
1: The countertops are granite. Like, everything's good. You know, the seats are plush and leather. The railing, everything's good. Just give us better food. Maybe a couple new, bigger flat screen TVs and a USB charging station. That's all you got to do to the big boys.
2: Now, they need to get rid of Aramark because they suck. And I agree with Cooper.
1: What do they need to do with regards to the people like you that sit in the club level, the next level down from boxes? I know that you've had season tickets for a long time. Is there a lot of improving that needs to go there? Or that seems fairly streamlined too, how you have access to that one air conditioning area. You can get your food easier. It seems like that stream. I don't know what's left to do.
2: That's all it is.
3: Food and convenience, making things go quicker.
2: Yeah, it's ridiculous how slow it is for the lines, and the people there that serve you the food suck, and the food itself sucks.
1: I don't know if
2: I mean, it's the worst food of any stadium I've ever been to.
1: I don't know if you need, you know,
2: except Trop.
1: $350 million in renovations.
3: Well, $1 billion is what they're looking for.
1: They're looking for $1 billion.
3: Yes.
1: I don't know what $1 billion can do unless you're going to hire a pack of Somalis to come in and everybody has their own food concierge. I don't know.
2: They'd be better off with a bunch of food trucks. What they need to do, Bubba, is they
1: talking
2: need...
1: Talking about one buck place.
2: What they need to do...
1: Or Ray J Stadium.
2: Is they need to do something like SoFi. What's the one in Miami?
3: Oh, Hard Rock.
2: Hard Rock Stadium. And build a sail. The Hard Rock built a tent. They need to build a sail. And they should make it an angled sail on the west side that comes up about 45 degrees that would shade the entire west side and cast shade on the east side.
1: Yep.
2: And that would cost probably, you know, $20 million, $30 million.
1: I'd
2: change the catering, probably, and then you got the best stadium in Tampa.
1: Probably would be more like, because the roof replacement and the Trop was $70 million. So
2: like $100 million.
1: Let's call it $100 million for the world's best sale.
2: Right.
1: And that instantaneously puts the people on the west side. That gives you a 20-degree cooling difference.
2: Definitely.
1: So instead of being 110, you're 80. You know, and you're 85.
3: Yeah, because
1: you can tolerate that if it's 85 in the shade.
3: Well, that's the thing is that we know, like, I think it's like before the time change, it's like 118. So at 118, we get it, our seat goes in the shade. But that 18 minutes before is absolutely miserable.
2: Yeah, what about the other side? The guys in the east,
1: they're there all day long.
3: But the minute we get that 119, the seat goes like 10 degrees cooler, and it's actually manageable.
1: If that seat's cooler just to get there, because there's actually shade on that seat the entire day. You know, because it's bacon from the time the sun gets up at 7:15, 7:20 to the time of kickoff, which is 1:20. Like you said, Lemmy, that thing's just bacon. That hot red plastic seat's just bacon in the sun.
2: They're hot too, aren't they? When you first try to sit down,
3: They're hot.
1: Dan, they don't have the fine leather that you have. And Dan can shut the. Dan can actually shut the windows and have full air.
2: Oh yeah, and we shut the windows until the game starts. We keep the windows shut until the game starts.
1: I've been there a few times where Joe has kept them shut a little longer, like maybe into the second quarter, because it was so damn hot. And he wanted to, you know, but they always did open because Joe had to feel the game. Joe had to feel the game. I asked him one time, I go, Dr. Joe. Yeah, Bubba. Listen, why do you keep the windows open when it's I got to feel the game. And listen, that's all I needed for an explanation.
2: It makes sense.
1: Because you didn't ask Joe twice. I only got in trouble one time at the box, and I knew. So Steven says, listen, I know you're coming to the Packer game. I know you're a Packer fan. Don't wear a Packers jersey. I'm like, check. No big deal. So I wore a red Bubba Army polo. It's red. It's red, you know, so everybody.
2: Right. You're with it.
1: Yeah, I'm with it. So. And it's a really tight game. It's 7-7. Remember, Lemmy, Aaron Rodgers was down on your end of the field, right down by the box. You know, that in the end zone. And it was like a third and one. on like the three. And Aaron Rodgers did like a quarterback sneak or something, and he didn't get to first down. And so, and like Joe is like, I turned to Tyler while we were sitting behind Joe. Remember Joe sat in those two seats right. to the left
2: right.
1: with his buddy?
2: Mm-hmm.
1: Well, we were right behind him. So I tell Tyler, I'm not even talking to Joe. I tell Tyler, well, I wonder if they're going to go. I don't think it really matters. Because I think they're just going to go for it. I don't know if it really matters, but I use the word it really matters. Daddy Joe turned around and goes, it matters. And I was like, sorry, Dr. Joe. And that was the only time, and I wasn't even talking to him, but his satellite ears heard it. And he goes, it matters, Bubba. I was like, oh, it matters. Okay, there you have it. So that was the only time, though.
2: He bled Buccaneer blood.
1: Well, it was the only time. Now, some people would go in there and not really appreciate or understand the protocol. They would, and because Daddy Joe is always keeping inventory, who's being a glutton. So I even remember telling Tyler, you're going to get one round of chicken fingers and one soda. Okay? That's it. That's all we're getting. Okay. Make it last. All right, so we go up, we get our one round of chicken fingers, and I get a Diet Coke, and he gets a Sprite. That's it. That's all we're doing. Because Daddy Joe would take Steve aside. Hey, and he would, such and such and such and such. Are you watching what they're doing? I mean, they're wasting. They're drinking half bottles of water. How many bottle of vodkas have we ordered so far?
2: He'd get more pissed off about the vodka, yes. the alcohol, than anything else.
1: Yes, when people
2: he's like, why is everyone drinking so much? I was like, well, it's a football game. Yeah. I mean, I went to a game once.
1: He consciously, Dan, kept score. Even though
2: the whole time. Yeah,
1: even though Steve and you guys, the brothers with Rob Elder, you guys settle the tab up and Joe doesn't. That is just kind of the way it goes. But he still was keeping score, was he not?
2: The whole time. Yeah.
1: And he usually got most mad at you because you're the biggest glutton.
2: No. I never invited a bunch of drinkers. So, you know, he wouldn't get mad about the food as much as he'd get mad about the extra alcohol.
1: Right.
2: I remember going to the Super Bowl once. Had a limo, had a bunch of friends, had a case of beer, and they go, "What are you doing all that beer for?" I'm like, "It's the Super Bowl." He goes, "You're gonna miss the game." I'm like, "I'm not gonna miss the freaking game. Come on!" But you would get mad if you drank during the game because you thought your perception of the game would be distorted.
1: Yeah,
2: it'd be like watching under the influence was a bad thing.
1: Oh yeah, he did not. He was.
3: They need to call you in, Dr. Dan.
1: Steve, how many bottles are we on of Absolute? Dad, I think we're on our third. Three? Who's drinking so much? Well, everybody seems to be having a good time, Dad. Damn it. Three? Last game, we only did two.
2: It didn't make any sense.
1: And Rob sense. Elder and Steve and Jay and Dan were writing the checks for it. Like, you know, Daddy Joe never got a bill in his own box.
2: Like,
1: am I right?
2: Yep. And never. We never got shrimp because he's like, everyone else is going to eat the shrimp. No one's going to get the shrimp. Everyone else is going to eat the shrimp.
1: There was no seafood towers at the Diaco box.
2: Nope.
1: There was chicken fingers, some meatballs.
2: A couple hamburgers,
1: some quesadillas.
2: Popcorn.
1: Yeah, that's what it was.
2: Old popcorn, stale popcorn.
1: If you see, this is our newest item, and we got a bunch of new stuff coming.
2: It's gorgeous.
1: For summertime, and I wanted to make sure each and every one of you guys got it. We just got them in yesterday. Average Joe will probably order 10 of these for his crew.
2: Oh, yeah.
1: But these are those UV sun shirts. Last time we did them in like a gray. We did them in a really cool blue this time, and they got the hood. Little Red, you know, Little Red's kid?
3: Yeah.
1: Big Red's kid. He goes out.
3: He's bigger than Big Red, so.
2: He's gotten bigger now?
1: Yeah. Oh, yeah. I think he went bigger. I think he can whip Big Red's ass.
3: He probably could.
2: Big Red's pretty tough.
1: Yeah.
2: I mean, he's got his arms and his forearms and his hand strength and stuff. He'd snap his son in half.
1: Well, I don't know. His son's really, really pretty jacked right now, and his son fishes all day. He's the deckhand on a big fishing charter.
2: Really?
1: So he goes out every day. And, you know, he's baiting hooks and, you know, taking tourists on fishing, you know, trips every day. Now, let me ask yours. Are ours green or are
3: gray?
1: They're gray.
3: So for
1: I don't know why she's put the blue one up. Do we have?
3: Well, Dr. Dan has a blue one.
2: I got a blue one.
1: Oh, okay. Do they come in? Do they come in different?
3: It looks like it. So maybe like the 3X.
1: And I think we're way, way underpriced here.
3: Holy cow! $25.
1: Yeah, yeah, they're, these are $50
2: all day long.
1: These are $50. 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So again, these and so
2: high tech.
1: Do they come in? Do they come in two different colors, or are they just? I don't know.
3: I don't know. I mean, listen. I'd like my gray.
1: You might have got an old one.
3: Well, thank you.
1: I don't know. I don't know why. Maybe she can let us know during the break why.
2: Is there two shades of blue? Is that like look at the bottom right? That yeah. What's that? Is that like a?
3: I think it's just the way the light is hitting it.
1: Yeah, I don't know. I think they're blue, but I think Lummy may have gotten an old one because we do have some old gray ones.
2: Light gray?
1: That we haven't sold. So I don't know. Maybe she can let us know.
2: That's different than the old one.
1: Why?
2: I got an old one. It's light gray. That's much darker.
1: I don't know. What I mean, Lummy, maybe the bigger, maybe the 3Xs are gray. Merch Crick, you might want to text me. Let me know why that we have a color disparagement here. But I will tell you this. Man, look at that price.
3: I know.
1: Am I making any money on these things?
2: It's almost a foolish price. It should be $35.
1: I might have her
3: jack it up a little bit.
1: Maybe to
3: $29.99.
1: Yeah, let's put it to $29. I mean, I've seen these things for $60.
2: Yeah, I've paid $50-$60 for them all day long in a surf shop.
1: Merch Crick, if you're listening, let's get these things up to $29.99. I don't think anybody's going to bitch about that extra $5 due to the fact that, I mean, let me just.
3: She said go to the homepage real quick.
1: Oh, okay. I'm going to go to the homepage. All right, homepage. Boom. 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There I am on the homepage.
3: Two listings before the watch. That's right there. There they are.
1: So there's two different ones.
3: Oh, yeah.
1: We got a blue one, which you know what? I guess if you can get in there and get it before she can change it to, if you can buy one in the next minute, you might get one for $24.99. If not, I'm jacking them to I'm jacking them to $29.99 here momentarily. So, Lummy, it looks like we got two different colors.
3: Yeah.
1: Look, she even put the little sunglasses in there like that. Look at that. So, I really like the blue one. I really do.
2: It's beautiful. In real life, it's a beautiful blue.
1: Merch Crick. So it looks like we got two colors on these, the blue and the gray. Go in there now. I don't know if she's going to let it through or not. I think she's probably making the changes now. Let's go ahead and go $29.99. Now, do you guys agree that that's still a very good, you know?
3: Yeah, that's still.
2: You'll still sell them out.
1: I think we'll still sell them out. Let me see. UV rated fishing shirts. Let me see here.
3: She just posted. Oh, she said $28.99.
1: All right. That's a good comp. She's probably mad at me for making the change. So
2: she undercut you a buck.
3: Yeah.
1: Yeah. So she wanted to like still have some say so in it. So Lummy, if you look at these, I just googled these right here. They're regularly $55, and this I guess they're blowing these out at $41. So, you know,
2: 28, 29, 30 is perfect.
1: And these are all sold out.
3: Yeah.
1: So, yeah, I mean, you know, probably, I'm looking at probably 40, 24. They don't have the hood, though.
3: Yeah, but those are the material. It's all about the material, too, because they can have a wicker, you know, kind of material. But, like, this has, I think it was, what, stain? There's like a stain resistant.
1: Stain resistant. There's a UV plus 50. And they're still at, oh, hold on. This one's at $28.99, and that one's at $24. Maybe she hasn't quite changed them up yet. 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I also have the Bubba Hockey jerseys coming. I don't know how well those are going to sell because they are going to be they're truly an insider. You got to be hardcore Bubba Army because they're Bubba Army hockey jerseys. authentic. They're embroidered and stitched. They're number 64, which is my football number. And on the back, they say Clem. So, like, they're not your last name. They're mine. And they're not the last name of your favorite hockey player. They're mine. And they're, you know, an oddball number, 64, which happens to be my football jersey. So, let me, you know, I think it's, you're really kind of narrowing your scope as to only the hard, only really hardcore Bubba Army fans are going to buy that. You know, I think the casual Bubba Army fan may not buy that, but that's why I think they're going to sell out pretty quickly, because I didn't order a lot of them. I think I ordered 106 of those. And
3: yeah, I think they're going quick.
1: And they, you know, they're, and so I get the hockey jerseys coming. The slides just got in.
3: Nice.
1: The shoes should be in here in about 10 days. We got the new Huck inspired UV shirt. We got the bicycle brand Bubba playing cards. And I think, oh, and we ordered the Lasker shirts. And she ordered new beanies, new tack bags, and new Bubba Army hats.
3: Any certain color on the tack bags?
1: I think they're going to be this.
3: The same?
1: The camo tan ones that we have now, because those sold so quickly.
2: So they like Coyote Brown or Flat Docker?
1: Yeah, have you seen
2: one
1: them?
2: Of those? Yeah, that's a good color.
1: Right here. Hold on, I got one right here. They're so nice. Like, if you're a dude and you carry a gun, you just sometimes it's tough. Unless you're Dan and you got an outside saddle and you want to roll up like a cowboy, it's tough to be able to find something that you can sling over your shoulder and not look like you're carrying some, you know, fag bag, you know what I'm saying?
2: Mm-hmm.
1: And have something that's slingable over your shoulder where you can have your iPhone, your keys, your wallet, your credit card, at your checkbook, and then in the back, a quick release gimmick.
2: Did you say checkbook?
1: Yeah. I carry my checkbook.
3: What, Dr. Ben?
2: I don't know. I just don't carry a checkbook. I just, this is, I think, I,
1: well, here's
2: I
1: the thing. If I'm buying something, if I had to pay for something, and they don't take, I've probably written two checks this fiscal year, but there have been a couple places where I've written checks.
2: Mm.
1: Like, for instance, when, like, Power Screen or Rent Pro or somebody like that comes to the track.
2: Oh, you slap them a check as they show up.
1: And the machine shows up and they need, you know, $800 or whatever for transportation fees. And I, you know, the truck driver doesn't take, you know, Venmo, PayPal, Cash App. You can just write them a check.
2: Okay.
1: So, you know, I travel.
2: I like checks, but I just keep like the checkbook in the office.
1: I travel in different circles than you do, Dan.
3: Yeah.
1: So, Bubba Army merch, Bubba Army shop, BubbaArmyStore.com. I don't know if the ones have been adjusted yet. You might get lucky and be able to get one of these UVs for $24.99. Nope, they're all at $28 now. And still, I mean, $4, who cares?
2: Yeah, you snooze, you lose.
1: I think the cards, the bicycle-inspired Bubba Army playing cards are going to be $8.99, like $9.
3: Oh, that's not bad at all.
1: No. So we'll have those here soon as well. We'll break down the World Cup the best that we can when we return.
2: Point of order?
1: What's that?
2: Can I have a point of order?
1: What's that mean?
2: That means just like some like housekeeping stuff.
1: Yeah, sure.
2: While we're on housekeeping things and kind of off topic. On the YouTube about the show, you still have Seth and all these other things on the information about the show. Maybe that should be updated.
1: You're talking about,
2: like, I was trying to get to the chat on YouTube and end up with this other screen. It's just like about the show. It's just like three paragraphs about today, and then afterwards it's like stream decades of uncensored.
1: Yeah.
2: About the show.
1: Hold on, about the show. Bubba the Love Sponge is a nationally syndicated show. That airs Monday through Friday, 6 to 10 a.m., hosted by Bubba the Love Sponge, Seth Kushner, Lummy, and co-hosts Dr. Dan, J.D. Acco, Tuttle, Brian Babyface Matroni, and Gene Lasker. The show features outrageous humor, uncensored opinions, celebrity interviews, and the kind of content most shows won't dare to touch.
2: There's only a couple words that probably should be deleted.
1: Great find on that. And that's a Gary Cantrell gimmick. And I'm sure, Lummy, that Gary Cantrell, I don't know if he can edit this particular show while we're in progress, but moving forward, we can change that template, Dan, and maybe even change this one after the show's over with. I'm thinking.
3: Yeah, and we'll make sure we screenshot it and send it to Dr. Dan.
1: And yeah, make sure. Follow up and make sure that we do superstar co-hosts, Dr. Dan.
3: Yes, of course.
2: Okay, yeah. Sure.
3: We'll put it in gold writing, too.
1: Superstar.
3: Yes.
1: Superstar.
2: I can't get the chat up on this side.
1: And you know what, when it says guest co-host Dr. Dan Diaco, you should technically put ESQ.
3: Okay.
1: Because, you know, you got to give him his due. He didn't go to law school for however many years and pass the bar on his first attempt just to be left out.
3: So we got to put that for Jay?
1: Yep, yep.
3: And Babyface?
1: Yep.
3: And I guess that's it.
1: Yeah, so you put...
2: Yeah, I wasn't looking for accolades. I was looking more for just a deletion.
1: You were looking more for
2: cleansing.
1: Accuracy.
2: Accuracy and cleansing.
1: But while we're in there, it's like, you know, when you're in there doing a guy's knee, if you see a couple little bone fragments that you clean it up.
2: Yeah.
1: So while we're in here, we might as well clean it up.
2: Right.
1: Right.
2: Let's say add some flat screens.
1: Right. Add flat screens. So let me, if Mr. Cantrell could get on that.
3: Yes, sir.
1: Much appreciated.
3: No problem.
1: Bubba Army store, Bubba Army merch, Bubba Army shop. I'm telling you, the UV shirts will sell out. I didn't order that many. And probably in the next 2 weeks, I got the bicycle trading cards. I got the Gene Lasker. How about that? I got new hats. I'm reordering the tack bags. I think potentially, Lummy, we're down to a few backpacks. I might rehire the, because those backpacks.
3: Oh, those backpacks.
1: They might be the best value of anything we have with regards to like how good a quality. You can travel. I can go to Indiana for 4 days. And not have to bring anything other than my backpack.
2: Really? You can live out of a backpack for 4 days?
1: Yep.
2: I can't. I can maybe do a carry-on for three.
1: No.
2: Because we're going to Jersey, and I'm like trying to figure out like luggage.
1: Can I tell you how I do it?
2: How?
1: Do
2: you send stuff ahead of time?
1: Nope. The pair of shoes that I'll be wearing the entire trip are the pair of shoes I'm wearing on the plane. Then I put three pairs of underwear. Let's say I'm staying 4 days, but one of the days is the day I'm traveling. So three additional days. So... the outfit that I'm wearing on the plane is my day one stuff, you know. Then I got three pairs of underwear, three pairs of socks, deodorant, toothbrush, toothpaste, dental floss, some lotions, three t-shirts. I can usually recycle. Two pairs of shorts.
2: Yeah, you can usually take 2 days out of a pair of shorts.
1: You can get 2 days out of a pair of shorts.
2: Unless you spill something.
1: Because the only way you can't maybe get a couple days out of some shirts is because you might armpit it out a little bit. So three shirts, two shorts, three socks, three underwears, a toothbrush, toothpaste, lotion, and my pair of shoes I'm wearing. I'm just going to wear the same shoes. And that's it. That's all I need. And I'll have a hat. That I'll wear on the plane. And some small hair gel and some small medications.
3: Well, Dr. Dan's got to have like probably a different outfit.
1: Dan has to have probably shoes that mount that match the outfit.
3: Yeah,
1: and then he's got to probably have a couple different belts. He's got to have
2: bathing
1: suits, tank tops.
2: And I usually do two pairs of underwear a day.
1: Now, have you ever thought about having a little closet up in the Jersey Shore area that you just, you know, go, maybe when you go there, you go buy like 4 or 5 tank tops.
2: No, I have that. I have stuff there.
1: You do have stuff there.
2: Oh, yeah.
1: And you still travel like a bitch.
2: Yep.
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3: We just got a new client, and of course, all of our clients I love, like Morgan Exterior. 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Those single-pane willies are going to fly right through. Morgan Exteriors can do all of that. 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
4: And he actually put, you know, modern windows in about two-thirds of my house, the 120-year-old house.
3: Yeah.
4: Because they were just old, and they, you know, they needed to be replaced, and we did, you know, the impact. And, you know, it's hard to retrofit a house that old without screwing
3: it
4: up.
3: And that's kind of like one of his main specialty. Like Morgan Exteriors will
4: start
3: off
4: with windows. They started with windows.
3: That's what he started. Well, he actually started cleaning up the hurricane mess from Hurricane Andrew.
4: But his commercial business was based on windows for like 10 years.
3: So after he made a ton of money from the government of cleaning up Hurricane Andrew, he's like, I'm going to get into the window business. And he got into the window business. And now that it's expanding to anything you need for your house business. But Opie and, of course, Kurt, all relatives of, you know, that's Jay's.